0: football. His mother is dealing with some personal health issues. And he had even said during the offseason that no matter what, this was going to be his final NFL season. Ultimately, he decided that he was not going to finish it out. He decided he wanted to focus on his personal life, his personal reasons, some mental health issues that he's dealing with. All told, big loss for the Eagles.
1: Obviously, big loss, because we talk about this all the time, Rob. When they beat the Chiefs up, they beat them down like Debo. I mean, they beat them down, and it was on both sides of the line, the offensive line, defensive line. And that's what really, if you go back historically, most teams, like, that's where they get you, in the trenches. So that had been a strength of theirs on both sides for the last, you know, few years. They've been physical, tough. You know, you kind of had the running game, whatever was going on. But the last couple of years, obviously, the offense has been struggling. Saquon Barkley goes for 2,000 yards, had a chance to get the record, doesn't go for it. They won a Super Bowl. Saquon Barkley didn't do anything last year. He's obviously nicked up and hurt this year. You got injuries out. You got guys.
2: He didn't do anything when they won the Super Bowl.
1: No, but that's facts in the Super Bowl. I mean, they aired it out. I think maybe the Chiefs were like anybody but Saquon, and it was everybody but Saquon, even guys who, you know, the guys you never talk about, the big uglies. But I look at this season, Rob G, and I'm looking at Nick Sirianni, as in, well, what do you do, Nick Sirianni? What's your handprint, your fingerprints on your team, on the game? You know, where are those adjustments that you see? Because you get it. You know, you go in with a game plan in first quarter, first half. You kind of, maybe they mucked up the game or changed it up a little bit. And I'm wondering now, what is he going to do, Rob? I'm looking at this and saying, when your team has just been dominant and you kind of just get to ride the offensive coordinator, the defense, or the general manager, because they bring in some great talent year after year. Okay, well, that's great, but where are you going to show us what you do? Where are you going to show us when you say, hey, things aren't going well, watch how I'm able to pivot? And I'm curious if he's going to be able to do that, because right now, the Eagles have been struggling since last year offensively, Rob. I mean, it was really, really bad. Then you come into this year, and they're extremely bad. I mean, you saw what the Bears did to them, the Case Keenum, to mess around and got a Disney movie out of this thing. He looked so incredible. And then all of a sudden, again, what they were able to do against the Rams, somehow they were up 20-10, and somehow they looked, if you just fell from Earth, fell from Mars, you think they're dominating. They weren't. 0-for-12 on third down, can't get anything going. Jalen Hurts can't do anything to save his life in the second half of games. They're struggling right now offensively. They're 29th in total offense, averaging only 270 yards a whole game. They're 30th and 31st in passing offense, and they've been struggling in second halves where they're averaging, I mentioned, 5 points. They're only averaging 5 points in second halves, 5 yards. And the passing has been horrible. Only 100 yards a game in the second half. So my point is, Nick Sirianni, I'm going to need you to come
2: I've been
1: to
2: waiting
1: line.
2: For that. What is your point?
1: Nick Sirianni is my point.
2: Okay, what about him?
1: Nick Sirianni, I've always been questioning, what does he do?
2: He won a Super Bowl. What do you mean, what does he do?
1: I want to know what he does.
2: He won a Super Bowl.
1: He has, but I'm saying I don't know what Nick Sirianni does.
2: I don't know what that means.
1: I'll tell you what it means.
2: Tell me what that means.
1: I'm telling you. You look at
2: they had nine players. They were missing nine players in that game. Kelvin, be fair.
1: It's being extremely fair.
2: I'm glad you said that.
1: They're
2: missing nine players.
1: The 49ers stay missing guys. You want to name the year?
2: Nine players.
1: They miss guys regularly.
2: Yeah, but the 49ers have been in the Super Bowl and have lost 2 10-point leads in the fourth quarter. That's a different story.
1: I'm talking about
2: what do you want Sirianni to do with nine players missing?
1: Guys have been missing and teams have been able to prove.
2: What do you want me to do? I'm asking you. What's your point? What's your point? What do you want Sirianni to do? Tell me. What do you want me to do?
1: I want him to fix the team.
2: What do you want me to do? Tell me how to fix the team. What should he do?
1: The offense.
2: Tell me.
1: I just told you. Fix the offense.
2: He's had four offensive coordinators. Get another one?
1: I don't even know what you're asking, Nick Sirianni. I'm saying your team
2: to do what?
1: Has had the same issue now for 2 years.
2: They won a Super Bowl. You're lucky if you win one. Dan Campbell still hasn't won one. I don't know what to say.
1: This is a real question, Rob.
2: What do you want him to do?
1: I don't know what your topic is.
2: What do you want him to do?
1: I'm asking you this question. Why do you always say if it's the Bucks? If it's, in this case, Sirianni, or a handful of teams, whenever we're talking about something, you go, they won the Super Bowl.
2: Wouldn't the organization retire, everybody go home, but your point is, you do that a lot with the Bucks.
1: They got to do this. You got Giannis, the best play, top three player in the league. And you go, well, they won a Super Bowl, an NBA championship.
2: But your point, and this is where I have an issue with you, is that you're acting like he doesn't know what he's doing. Actually, his team actually won a Super Bowl and went twice, okay?
1: Right.
2: So you're acting like, well, do something. Well, I don't understand what that means. Teams go to ebbs and flows. things work, people have injuries, people don't play well. Like, when right. they won, they had the best offensive and defensive lines.
1: And right, so that's why they won. That. So I'm answering your
2: so
1: question.
2: So I don't know part what you coaching. Won.
1: Part of,
2: and then
1: I'm
2: if you go look at you go look at Jalen Hurts in the Super Bowls, he's had two great Super Bowl games.
1: Part
2: so
1: of
2: what
1: coaching,
2: are you saying?
1: Part of coaching is learning how to handle the ebbs and flows. Part of coaching is when
2: it doesn't
1: we're
2: mean you win
1: something.
2: All the time.
1: Nobody said it.
2: So it doesn't make any sense.
1: So if a team
2: it doesn't make sense.
1: So this is where we differ. If a team is looking
2: what do
1: awful,
2: you want him to do? I want you to articulate that to
1: it.
2: Me. What?
1: Fix the offense.
2: Fix what?
1: Fix your team.
2: Fix what? Run the ball better with Saquon or injured?
1: They're averaging
2: run
1: 5 points
2: better?
1: In the second half.
2: What? That, it's
1: they're
2: a dry spell. I get it.
1: 100 yards.
2: I get it. What do you want him to do?
1: This has been the same thing last year.
2: What do you want him to do? Was it the same when they won the Super Bowl?
1: Why do you keep going back? I'm talking
2: I'm
1: about the
2: you.
1: Last two seasons.
2: I don't know what you want
1: Rob,
2: him to do.
1: That's not fair.
2: Tell me.
1: Hold on. That's not fair where you'll go, if I bring up the Chiefs have won three Super Bowls, what have they done for me lately?
2: They didn't make the playoffs last year. And I told you they weren't
1: right
2: going to make the playoffs.
1: I can bring up
2: I told you they weren't going to make the playoffs.
1: I bring up all the time.
2: Tell me that.
1: And you'll go, what are they doing now?
2: No, so but you don't have an answer. You don't have an answer.
1: No, you don't like the answer.
2: No, you don't have
1: an answer.
2: What is it?
1: Nick Sirianni.
2: What is it?
1: Score the ball.
2: It doesn't make
1: find
2: sense.
1: Find a way to pass.
2: No. If you told me.
1: What do you mean that doesn't make sense? They're averaging 5 points in the second half this season. They're 30th and 31st in offense. I've just told you passing. They're not scoring the ball. They're not moving the ball. They just went 0 for 12 on third downs.
2: Okay,
1: what
2: so,
1: do you
2: so
1: mean?
2: What do you, that's
1: so
2: what I'm asking
1: I'm asking you.
2: You.
1: Find ways do to get Jalen Hurts to pass across the middle.
2: Do what?
1: Find ways to
2: find
1: score the
2: what?
1: Ball.
2: Find what? In what way? I'm what? Asking you. What do you want him to do? Of course you don't.
1: I just said it.
2: No, but
1: pass the ball across the middle.
2: But it doesn't make
1: find
2: any sense.
1: Find ways to score. I don't know what else you want me to say.
2: You think that they're not sitting there watching film, trying to figure out how they can get out of this funk. Teams go into funks. Teams
1: right.
2: have
1: and you
2: teams,
1: know and you know what it's hard to
2: have
1: dry to do,
2: Rob? It doesn't make
1: tell
2: sense.
1: Us what we observe. If I'm observing
2: but
1: now, it's been a year and a half.
2: If
1: we're not scoring the
2: if
1: ball.
2: If you're telling me that they're dead and Nick Sirianni doesn't know what he's doing and there's
1: Nick
2: no...
1: Nick Sirianni doesn't know what
2: okay,
1: they're doing and
2: there
1: they're
2: you
1: dead.
2: Go. All right,
1: I'm
2: now,
1: saying that.
2: Thank you. Finally. Tell me something because I don't know what you were saying.
1: Nick Sirianni,
2: oh,
1: I need to see you put your hands for this team.
2: You need to fix the offense. Thank you. Oh, yeah. We needed you to say that on the radio for it to happen.
1: I'm saying Nick Sirianni. This is your team, and this has been a team where I don't know what you're at. Your particular teams and coaches have identity. You know this coach is a defensive
2: that's
1: team.
2: Nonsense.
1: You know this
2: it's
1: coach is
2: winning.
1: An offensive
2: what
1: team.
2: What the identities,
1: you,
2: please?
1: What do you mean? That's literally what you, a coach, knows exactly. What do we say about Andy Reid? Everybody goes there. You get right. Shoot, Michael Vick. We thought
2: okay,
1: he was a
2: but he couldn't win.
1: A,
2: he couldn't win in Philadelphia. So what? Andy Reid. We know he threw the ball. What? All right, and what? All the quarterbacks got better.
1: Stop
2: did
1: changing
2: they win?
1: My point.
2: No, did they win?
1: Stop changing. They won a bunch of games.
2: No, did they win the Super Bowl with Andy Reid? Why
1: and
2: they
1: got
2: why
1: to
2: move
1: the Super
2: off,
1: Bowl
2: why
1: and
2: they
1: won
2: off
1: it with
2: of
1: Philly?
2: Him? Why they move off Andy Reid?
1: Because they didn't. They got to the Super Bowl, didn't win.
2: No,
1: because
2: he wouldn't run the ball.
1: That was not even my point.
2: No, my
1: point was you knew what Andy Reid does.
2: It doesn't
1: you
2: matter
1: what
2: about
1: Bill
2: what
1: Belichick
2: you know
1: does.
2: What they do. I'm just saying. I
1: it
2: don't
1: does,
2: understand.
1: It does to me.
2: Saying that I'm Nick Sirianni needs to do what? You didn't say anything.
1: I'm big on. I've said this a million times when we watch teams. I love when
2: do
1: I know what a team
2: so
1: does.
2: What?
1: So
2: what does
1: I love
2: mean?
1: They have an identity.
2: What does that mean?
1: What do I don't know how to answer your question when I answer the question and you keep asking the question.
2: So the Yankees are called the Bronx Bombers. If they win the series, because they got 40 singles and they didn't have any home runs. Does that mean that they
1: why
2: shouldn't
1: we
2: win?
1: Up that's a nickname from
2: no,
1: 100
2: I'm asking
1: years.
2: You.
1: What I'm saying is
2: that,
1: if
2: no,
1: this
2: they
1: team...
2: hit home runs. They lead the league in home runs. But if they would have won the three games against Tampa and they didn't hit any home runs, would you say, well, Aaron Boone, I don't know what kind of team you are. Do you hit
1: no,
2: home runs or
1: I
2: not?
1: Actually,
2: I don't understand
1: I'll
2: it.
1: Answer that question later when we get to the Yankees. Because you actually, my friend, are going to say exactly my point. You're going to exactly say
2: I just
1: say
2: don't
1: my
2: know what you're
1: later.
2: Saying about Sirianni. Can he coach? Do you think he's bad?
1: I
2: do you think he should
1: I've
2: be fired?
1: Never been,
2: I don't know
1: I've
2: what you're
1: you
2: saying.
1: You and I have talked about this.
2: I don't know what you're saying.
1: Last season. I've never been a Nick Sirianni guy.
2: All right.
1: Never have.
2: Just say it. That's all you got to say, but just
1: I'm
2: say
1: saying,
2: it. Like,
1: Nick, I've
2: fix,
1: never been a
2: he
1: Nick
2: needs
1: Sirianni,
2: to fix
1: Nick Sirianni
2: what?
1: Fan.
2: I just don't. Of course he needs to fix the offense. I think everybody and their uncle, that's not breaking news.
1: But,
2: they can't
1: the,
2: score.
1: Nobody said it has to be breaking news. I'm telling you what I have observed and for now a year and a half. And I'm saying remedy this.
2: Thank God there's no calls here. Thank God. Because I don't know where to go.
1: What?
2: I don't understand
1: go to break.
2: That.
1: I don't know what you want me to say.
2: I just don't.
1: Boy, then the best part about it is, I told you the hypocrisy you do all the time. Well, they went to the Super Bowl. They went to the Super Bowl 2 years ago. God forbid I bring up any MLB team, NHL team, NBA team that won a championship a year or two ago. What have they done lately? You know you'll be screaming that.
2: No, but
1: and
2: but,
1: you keep bringing. You do the same thing. And I legitimately want you to answer this, Rob.
2: No, like, I don't really ask you this question. I don't understand what you're saying.
1: What do when we talk about whatever the team is, and I go, Giannis has been a top three player in the league, and I say, hold on, let me ask you. I really want to ask you. And I ask you the same thing about Joker. Or and I'll come on and I'll say, Joker, for how good he is, there's no way he should have lost to a depleted Minnesota Timberwolves. And you'll go, well, he won a championship. Giannis, you've been the best player, top three, MVP candidate year after year. And I'll say, but the difference between me and you,
2: I'm going to give you the difference.
1: Yes.
2: Is I have context to it. When I talk about Denver had never won a championship. Okay, so your idea that Giannis is supposed to win 8 championships because he's one of the best players doesn't really compute with me.
1: My point is Giannis got to win 8 championships, right. Rob. My point was get out the first round, Giannis.
2: Milwaukee, too.
1: They haven't
2: won anything since Lou Alcindor. What are you expecting Milwaukee to do?
1: So drop him out the NBA,
2: what are you expecting Milwaukee to do?
1: Come on, what are you expecting to do? Like, there's some little Timmy who can't do anything.
2: You're talking crazy. Just crazy.
1: So the top two, three best players.
2: Should win this year, too, right? Because they got Cade Cunningham, who you say is the top.
1: Why do you always bring up Detroit?
2: No, because you...
1: I don't even bring up Detroit.
2: No, you said that. Cade Cunningham is the top 2 or 3 player in the league, right? Is that what you said?
1: I'm going to throw this microphone.
2: I'm not sure they should win this
1: year. I said Cade Cunningham's a top 8. Nobody said he's the top 2. You know who I just said with the top?
2: Go get the video where he said he's the American face of the NBA. That's what he said.
1: When have I ever said this man was a top two player?
2: He was the American face of the NBA.
1: Thank you, Rob G.
2: That's what he said. Rob G, you can lie in there all you want to. Y'all are all liars.
1: Rob! Why can't I expect the best player to win more? I'm really asking you that. I'll come in here and say, Giannis, stop losing in the first round. Joker, if you're the best player, 4 MVPs and should be this, shouldn't I have expectations for him to get to the Western Conference Finals year in, year out?
2: Did you really write this?
3: Because he set it up with the tease earlier. I thought that was a good tease.
2: No.
1: What did I say?
3: Is Aaron Boone the Nick Sirianni of baseball?
2: No, because Nick Sirianni actually won a championship. So I don't know how Aaron Boone could be in the same conversation.
3: That was a good setup. Like he had a good tease going, and then we went 4 more minutes afterwards.
1: I hope you do that for me. I hope anytime somebody says, I want you to be like, well, you know, Kelvin Washington won an Emmy, even if it was 40 years ago. Whatever I do. Because somebody can win one thing 25 years ago, and you're going to hang on to that. Tom Brady win one every year, you don't want to bring it up.
2: It is the Odd Couple. 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
21: There is still some 45 Gulf Freeway slowing on the outbound side heading toward Belfort. That is all reported in the center lane. One on the south loop west at 45 affecting part of the exit ramp is just partially blocked. And still have some brake tapping West Park Tollway west to getting past the Beltway. It's adding a couple minutes from Gessner. I'm Katie London in the 24-hour traffic center.
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9: But another big one coming up.
10: Braves need a bloop and a blast. That's what they need.
9: Yeah, and well, shoot, the Yankees do too, right? They need a bloop and a blast to stay in this thing with the Brewers.
10: Not the Rays.
9: I'm sorry, the Rays. The Rays is what I meant. Sorry, we got the Padres, Brewers coming up a little bit later on. But yeah.
10: We go to the eighth inning. The Dodgers, Yamamoto just struck out the batter there. So it's top of the eighth in Atlanta, 3-1 LA.
9: Hold on. What does your boy? Now, you know I don't typically do the U, but what does your boy have?
10: I have no idea. Like, that outfit is just...
9: Rob G, what is going on? What's his name again?
10: Is that Supan? Right? He's the...
11: Rob's a hockey guy.
10: I know who to play. There's a handful of black players. Yeah. At least you could know them, who they are. But,
9: wow.
10: He has on a crazy outfit.
9: Okay, this has gone too far. Now, the other day, me and you were talking about...
10: But my only thing is, everybody else has on a jacket and tie.
9: Suit.
10: Yeah. It's up to the producer to say, this is the dress attire. You've been on shows.
9: Yeah.
10: You work. You can't come in
9: usually
10: with whatever you
9: if
10: want.
9: We're all going one way, we're all going there. I don't think they all can go the way he went.
10: No, I mean, look at what he has on.
9: Elijah, somehow put the camera on him. I don't know how you can do it.
11: By the way, the YouTube was weighing in early when we were talking about the Rangers, and I am Big D. I've saved this so you guys
9: can. Oh, boy.
11: But I am Big D NCC, whatever this means. I don't know. But
9: Democratic
11: says,
9: National
11: y'all League? Talking about the whack-ass hockey, but ain't no mention of the WNBA. That's ludicrous. How about you like hockey and not WNBA?
9: First of all, tell him
11: I think we like the WNBA.
9: Rob don't like the WNBA. I'm not interested in you.
10: I'm not
9: you act like the WNBA dumped you or something. You got beef with it.
11: I'd rather see the black puck get slapped around on the white
9: you
11: ice
9: really
11: than
9: would.
11: Watch the WNBA.
9: Okay, this outfit is outrageous.
10: I'm just not interested in that. Yeah, I just don't.
9: It's like he lost a bet.
11: Even Walt Frazier's like, I don't need that too
10: exactly.
11: much.
10: Exactly. And if Walt Frazier can say that, just put on a jacket is it like
9: the Beatles wore that?
10: And he's got on like his pants are bell bottom, so they're wide legs.
9: The shirt is laced like a blouse.
11: Maybe he's going for like the 70s look.
9: That's what I said. It's like big Beatles, early Beatles. Earth, Wind and Fire.
10: Is that taco meat on his chest? What is that? Ground beef? What is that?
11: If your chest looked like that, Rob, will you wear a shirt like that?
10: No.
11: Why not?
10: No, I'm not interested.
9: Could you imagine Rob Parker in that? Elijah,
11: I could.
9: Put the camera on him. I don't know how, but put it on him.
10: No. I'm just...
11: Come here, booboo.
9: All right, that's
11: come
9: our next...
11: Come your fingers through the chest.
9: There it is. Elijah, put the camera.
10: Thank
9: Elijah,
10: you, Elijah,
9: zoom in.
10: You
9: Elijah.
10: See what a...
9: Zoom in.
10: He looks crazy. I always get him mixed up with Kevin Weeks.
9: Yeah, I do
10: right?
9: the same thing.
10: Me too.
9: I was the first person I was...
10: And it's not Kevin Weeks, right?
9: But no, it's not.
10: Kevin Weeks was a goalie in the NHL, and he's one of the analysts. But
9: that's
10: I think
9: my
10: he
9: next
10: works
9: bet.
10: For TNT, I think.
9: You win the bet, I'll give you $100, whatever the bet is. If I win it, you got to wear that.
10: I'm not wearing that under any circumstances. I would rather go to a WNBA game than to wear that. How's that? That's how bad that outfit is.
9: I don't think you mean
11: Do you like any women's sports, Rob?
9: There we go.
10: What are you talking about?
11: Is it yes or no? I'm asking you. I'm asking you.
9: It's a yes or no question. Robert Lee
11: right
9: Parker
11: now.
9: The third.
11: Yes or no?
10: Yamamoto's coming out. What do you mean?
9: Wait a minute. Sabalenka and Coco Gauff. You don't want to go see that U.S. Open? Come on, Steve. I know you with me, Steve. Yeah, that's one of my dreams, Rob G., is to see the
10: go
9: U.S.
10: Go to New
9: Open,
10: York and
9: the
10: go.
9: French, well, I'm saying I want to do the whole, I want the French Open, Wimbledon, U.S. and Australian Open in 1 year. So once these kids go to college and I got some time, that's like one of my, like, you know, I played tennis a little bit in high school. I love tennis. So would you go to that? That little Diet Coke ain't that good. Don't ignore me.
10: I've covered U.S. Open tennis.
9: We didn't ask you that.
10: I've gone to women's tennis.
9: We didn't ask you what you would
11: they
9: you
11: were
9: go?
11: Paying you for that, Rob. Yes. Would you go you to an free, event as a spectator?
9: You went for free hot dogs. Would you go now?
10: No, I'm not interested. No.
9: Not even tennis? I'll give you. Okay, if you want
10: to
9: say WNBA.
10: I used to play tennis. I'm not interested.
9: Right, that's what I mean. You know, tennis is, Rob G, tennis, women's tennis is lit. You could argue it's more popular than the men's.
11: It is more popular than the men's.
10: Well, because it's the same two or three guys in men's tennis. It's very boring. Like, seriously.
9: All right, I got last one. We'll get to Steve. And we got Sam Blum coming up. We got the Olympics coming. U.S. women's gymnastics team. Come on. You got to want to go to that.
11: I hope we win.
9: Yo, okay, Rob. I'll give you the WNBA. I don't want to give you tennis, but maybe I will. You don't want to go to gymnastics? Like, the Olympics are here in L.A.
10: Only thing I probably would watch would be track and field women's.
9: Okay.
10: Like, I would watch that.
9: Okay, yeah, that everybody kind of gets into that.
10: I'll watch that.
9: Okay. Dang, Roger, we had to keep going.
10: Oh, yeah, Otani, a walk. He couldn't have been happier. Look at that.
9: Only you going to penalize a man for getting a walk. Steve, take it away.
12: It's 3-1 Dodgers at Atlanta in the top of the eighth. Winner tonight goes up 2-1 in their best-of-5 NL Division Series. The game is on FS1. It's the eighth inning. The starter for the Braves, Chris Sale, lasted 95 pitches. He had 7 strikeouts, no walks, but allowed 2 homers in the fourth. 2-run shot by Kike Hernandez, solo homer from Freddie Freeman. Yoshinobu Yamamoto, the Dodger starter, has gone 7 innings with 10 strikeouts, 1 walk. He's at 98 pitches. 1-seed Milwaukee up 2-0, plays in about an hour on FS1, trying to sweep the Padres. They're in San Diego tonight. The 2 AL Division Series could each end on Wednesday. Former Cleveland pitcher Sam McDowell died at the age of 84, and former Dodgers general manager Fred Clair passed away at age 91. Among the 9 NHL games tonight, Nashville leads 4-2 at Toronto in the second. Hurricanes have tied at 3-3 at Montreal in the second. Former college football coach Dennis Franchione passed away at the age of 75, known for his years at TCU. A possible tropical storm could impact Saturday night's Georgia at Alabama game. Ravens quarterback Lamar Jackson, with his sprained ankle, is not likely to play Sunday night at Atlanta, according to NFL Network. Seattle decided not to sign running back Joe Mixon after his physical. He's had foot problems. Running back Zach Charbonnet still out this week with the bad knee. Rookie running back Jadarian Price on IR. The Seahawks got running back Dante McMillan instead, who was in Ravens training camp. Tampa Bay kicker Chase McLaughlin missed practice with groin and hip injuries. The Bucs play Thursday nights at Dallas. Back to you.
9: Steve, thank you. Appreciate it. iCouple on a Trash Talking Tuesday. If you want to jump in now, you can. 877-99 on Fox. 877-99 on Fox. Trash Talking Tuesday. You can get in for that right now if you want. We got Sam Blum, covers MLB for the Athletic.
10: Rojas hurt his back or something? What
9: yeah,
10: happened?
9: Yeah, he swung. On that swing, he started to grab himself. That sounded crazy. I apologize. That sounded a little wild right there. Sam Blum joining us now. Again, covers MLB for the Athletic.
10: He's
9: Sam,
10: in
9: what's
10: San
9: going
10: Diego.
9: On? How are you?
10: What's
9: he
10: up,
9: is.
10: Sam?
13: What's up? I thought for a second you were saying I hurt my back, and I was like, I'm all good.
10: No. Like, Rojas was up to bat. Yeah, a 1-1 count. He swings, and then he reaches for his back, and now he went back into the dugout. Look, you even see?
13: He's just saving it for game 7, you know?
10: Yeah, there you go.
9: That makes sense.
10: No doubt. Well, one team that can't be saving anything is the Yankees. We're going to start there. And like Aaron Boone has to wear this, whether it's his fault or not. But the Yankees just errors, base running. Like, in the playoffs, they always seem to show up and bite them. And last night was a disaster. Starting from the first batter, Sam, a ground ball to third base that was booted. And 4 errors in a game. And they lose, and now they're in an 0-2 hole.
13: Yeah, I mean, that first inning was embarrassing, but it's like you said, this is just a consistent issue. It's like, you know, it's hard to make broad points about, you know, are they just a deficient defensive team, or are they, you know, why do they consistently kind of get to this point in the playoffs and, you know, not perform? I sometimes think those narratives can be overblown, but when in the biggest games, they continuously show up, especially when it's like 3 errors in an inning, and it's just this ugly play after ugly play. I mean, you know, like, listen, the Yankees could go ahead and win 3 straight games. We'll forget all about it.
10: Oh,
13: but
10: yeah.
13: It doesn't look like it's trending that way. And I think, you know, there's a reason they haven't won a World Series in 17 years. And it's kind of just going through the motions as an organization. It feels like, you know, they consistently win, but they don't win when it matters. And you know, you don't really ever feel like they're the favorite.
10: The crazy part is their starters have given up four runs in the postseason. No, their starters, do you know what I mean? Like Sam.
13: Yeah.
10: The pitching is there.
13: I was surprised it took Schlittler out. I mean, honestly, and you know, maybe he was a little surprised by the number of Rays fans there, but I was surprised they took him out. And you know, that's the guy you got to ride. I mean, he got you to this point,
10: right?
13: Know? So it's that's the way I see it. But.
10: All right, well, let's go to the other team.
9: I was just going to say, with Aaron Judge, do you think that's partly why he wanted to play so bad, even when we all knew he was nicked up and banged up, just because what you just mentioned, they never get it done. They always seem to fall short. And obviously a lot of that's going to fall on him. And he's been incredible for most of his career with the Yankees.
10: Well, last postseason, he batted 500,
9: people go, but he hadn't got it done. You think that's why he was willing to go out there injured?
13: I just think at the end of the day, there's been a lot of narratives about Aaron Judge that are starting, I think, to feel more fair to fans, right, when it comes to his inability to win a World Series. He's been, you know, an all-time superstar for that team. But I'm not there. I don't know exactly what is going through his head. But I would, you know, I mean, when every single year you get to this point and everyone's kind of pointing the finger at you as the reason, yeah, I mean, that has to play a role. And I also think, you know, he's the leader of that team. He's the guy on that team. When you're not available or you feel like you can be available, you know, I would imagine that weighs on you, and you don't want to be looked at as the guy that's not showing up when it's, you know, the bell rings. And, you know, that's maybe the way it looks to people. I'm not in his body. I don't know exactly what he's feeling or what the Yankees are seeing, but I think that's, if I had to guess, that's probably where this is coming from. And, you know, why he wants to be out there and why fans will point the finger at him if they ultimately don't get to the ALCS and don't get to have him back on the field.
9: He is Sam Blum, covers MLB for The Athletic, on with the Odd Couple on a Trash Talking Tuesday.
10: All right, Padres, let's go. Because to me, they should be up 2-0 to me. That home run that hit, everybody says it wouldn't have gone out, but it hit the building, the top of the ceiling, and the outfielder caught it at the warning track. How is that not going out? And then Sam... You know, like, I don't know. How did we go from the best closer in the game in Miller, and now you're asking him for a six-out save, something he's never done? I just couldn't figure it out. Like, that was a huge game, and they wind up choking it down.
13: Yeah, I mean, that's brutal. But, I mean, looking at the video and everything, I think Mason Miller was tipping his pitches. I think it's pretty clear. I mean, you know, listen, there may be other explanations. The Brewers have said that is not the case. Even Mason, and I understand Mason Miller's perspective on this, which is essentially like, I mean, why is, you know, I've pitched a whole season. I mean, I've pitched my whole career. Like, this, I've been very good at this, and that's not been a problem for him. But it looked like he was tipping pitches, and it looked like Sal Frelick at second base in the ninth inning was signaling to Jackson Chourio that a slider was coming. That's just the way it looked.
10: Right.
13: I mean, you know, so I think that played a role. I know that, Craig Sammons said that he tends to struggle more in the second innings of his outings, but like, that's not really true. I mean, he's generally been pretty good when you've asked him to go more than one inning. The only kind of blip on that radar was in early September when he had allowed like a blown save against the Marlins, but mostly he's been really good in the second innings. And as for the home run, I mean, I agree with you. It looks like it's going out. The eye test tells you it's going out, but all the metrics tell you that would have not gone out or maybe gone foul. So I don't know. Like, my opinion is it wasn't going out, but at the end of the day, it's like, I think it doesn't really help for the Padres to feel like they should be up to a, right? Like, whether it was going out or not is less important than the mental kind of toll it takes on a team to know that you were right there for both games. It probably could have or should have won both of them. And that's for the Padres, you know, put so much into, you know, this team. I mean, they're the small market team that has spent. They're kind of the outlier. Yeah. And they put so much into, you know, the city only really has the Padres, and it feels like it means so much. And it's like, you know, man, they're just going to kind of flame out again at this point.
9: Sam, stay there, though. I was going to ask you that. I mean, the Padres, Rob and I talk about this. The Brewers have won more games than the Dodgers in the regular season over the last few years. And then the Padres have spent all the money, have all the big names, sexy names, star players. Who is going to be more disappointed walking away with the Padres come back and win this series? And are the Brewers more disappointed if the Padres lose it, choke it down? Who walks away more disappointed?
13: That's a great question. I mean, I would say the Padres, just because, you know, you the way they played the second half of the season, it felt like there was this ascension. You know, they come in, beat the Cubs 2-0, like, and it was, it felt like this start of a magical run, you know, just, I, it, I, it to kind of have it end so abruptly, I think would feel more disappointing than the Brewers. But I mean, you're right. I mean, the Brewers, you lose this time of year, it's going to be soul crushing no matter what. The Brewers should be a World Series champion. Every time I hear the Brewers aren't built for October, the Rays aren't, or these small market teams aren't built to win in October, I think it's the dumbest thing. I mean, that's just my opinion.
9: Mm-hmm.
13: They have great players.
10: But they don't win, though. I hear you, but the bottom line is that they don't win. Like, the Brewers don't win. The Tampa Bay Rays have never won a championship. You could tell me about how they play small ball and they do this and they do that, and the Cleveland Guardians, and they have a low payroll and they get to the playoffs every year. They don't win. They don't win.
13: Listen, I mean, that is a fair point. I mean, I'm coming from the I covered University of Virginia basketball when they were one seed and lost to UMBC very famously. And everyone always said, like, UVA basketball is not built to win in March. They don't score enough, the defense, all that. And then they won the whole thing the next year. So the reason I say that is I always feel like the narratives are right there until they change. And for me, I'm looking at the Rays winning in October right now. I'm looking at the Brewers winning in October right now. And I'll be fascinated to see if they face off against each other, because that means one of them has to win. But, you know, listen, you're right. At the end of the day, you're right. They haven't won, and the Brewers have very consistently choked at this time of year. They've played really poorly, and I think that series against the Dodgers last year kind of reinforces that point, because it was so lopsided.
10: They scored four runs in four games. You remember, Sam. Yeah, it was bad.
13: I do. Yeah. You're right. At the end of the day, that's the thing. But for me, I look at a team like the Brewers, and I see a team that can win a World Series. I look at the Rays, I see a team that should win the World Series. So to me, you know, we'll see how it plays out. But until it happens, it hasn't happened. You can't really argue with it.
10: Well, last thing is, you know, the labor lockout and what could happen in the offseason is looming. And I don't know, like, the owners in their position about, you know, a salary cap and small markets can't compete. This postseason
9: does not help their case,
10: Sam, at all. You just mentioned
13: it. Really important. This is so important. Yeah.
10: Am I right? Because the Padres are a smaller market, even though it's a big city. You think of it, they're a small market, and then you got Cleveland, and you got
9: even the White Tampa Sox, because they're not the Cubs.
10: You know what I mean? Like you got these teams that don't spend a lot of money.
13: Well, what I would say to you is, like, I think so much of this labor negotiation is going to be, you know, fighting this battle of public opinion. Because that's really, I mean, I think that MLB, as much as I might, like, kind of, like, see flaws in the argument, I think they've been very effective at, like, arguing their case to just, like, the average baseball fan of, like, competitive balance. That sounds like something that's important. When you see the Dodgers winning every year, you feel like competitive balance goes out the window. And so I think that MLB's done really, really good job of at least making their case. And, what, you know, if you're the union, I mean, this playoffs is so critical. Whatever's going to happen, I think, will really set the tone for how at least the start of those negotiations, and more importantly, like, how the rest of, you know, how baseball fans kind of view this issue. I think if you see the Brewers win, you see the Rays win, you see the Guardians win, or even the White Sox, who are maybe in a bigger market but operate very, like, as much like a small market team, I think that fans will look at that and say, like, it's possible, like, this competitive balance issue is not necessarily as dire as MLB, I think, as, you know, ultimately MLB owners just want to, you know, raise revenues and make more money. I mean, that's not about competitive. To me, this is not even a little bit about competitive balance. Maybe smidge, but really it's about money. And, you know, I will be curious to see how this playoffs, I think, is a really, really important kind of, like, narrative start point for these negotiations. And whoever wins, MLB is rooting for the Dodgers, the union is rooting for the Brewers, the Rays.
10: Right. No doubt.
9: Right.
10: No doubt about it.
9: Hey, Sam, we appreciate it. Thank you so much.
13: Yeah, thanks for having me on, guys. I appreciate it.
9: All right, no doubt. Hey, Sam Blum there. Give him a follow. SamBlum3 on X. Trash Talking Tuesday, 877-99 on Fox, 877-99 on Fox. Your chance to trash anybody, anything. We'll shut up and let you rock. It's the Odd Couple, Fox Sports Radio.
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0: 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Hey, thank you, Sam Blum, for joining us. We appreciate that. 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Just search The Odd Couple wherever you get the podcast. Rob G will have a best of, a full version up there as well. 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Again, The Odd Couple, Rob and Kelvin on a Trash Talking Tuesday, which we will get to right now. Let's get to it.
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1: Who are you trashing, Ramon?
2: Hey, guys. How you doing, man? I'm telling you the truth. I've got to get a trash out for the Monday Night Football telecast crew.
1: Oh.
2: Specifically, Troy Aikman. Troy Aikman, I don't know what's going on over there, but when a guy that is losing 45-17 become the subject of talking about great quarterback play, but the guy that's winning 45-17, Michael Penix, you keep trying to make criticism for him. The man goes 15-20 for 230 yards, one touchdown, no pickoffs, no fumbles, but yet Tyler Shough or whatever gets all this credit. I don't understand what's going on over there, you guys. Trashing Troy Aikman.
0: And you know what,
1: right,
0: Ramon? You're not the only one. I saw a lot of that on social media today. I did. Jermaine in Mississippi, you're on the Odd Couple Fox Sports Radio.
1: Who are you trashing, Jermaine?
3: I'm trashing you, Rob, because you got on here and you cried like a baby. Why are they giving all the credit to Ben Johnson? They just don't like Caleb because he painted his fingernails. My panties are in the bug. Three different quarterbacks, three wins, Rob. He's the brains of the operation. If we didn't have him at the helm, that would have been three losses. You got to eat them words, Rob. You
0: got to
3: eat them words.
0: All right. Don't call back here.
4: Hey, we said we're not going to say.
5: Let him say what he wants, Rob.
4: We will not NLT.
0: I didn't respond back.
4: But he can't call back?
0: Because none of those guys you would want in the playoff game. Like, he don't remember what happened. That ain't nothing that Ben Johnson drew up. I'll tell you that. So, Jermaine in Mississippi, you go ahead and believe in that anybody could win you the Super Bowl.
4: Hey, get to the next.
0: Orlando in El Paso, you're on the Odd Couple Fox Sports Radio.
4: Who are you trashing, Orlando?
0: I was keeping my mouth shut.
4: You're biting your lip over there. I saw you. What's up, Orlando?
6: That was funny. But
0: can you imagine somebody going celebrating Case Keenum? Okay, good. Okay.
4: He can't be high. That's his team.
0: Go ahead, Orlando.
6: I've got to trash again. You know, Justin Herbert and Dan Orlovsky. Herbert for his play, 0-4, and typical Dan Orlovsky. What a shocker out there defending him. I mean, it's just pathetic at this point. All because he looks the part, but he doesn't play the part. Oh. Thank you.
0: I hear you.
4: At some point, you got to just, like, you call a spade a spade.
0: No,
4: like,
0: they don't. No, they're friendly. They're buddies.
4: My God.
0: No, they don't. It doesn't matter. You got a platform. You get up there, and you say whatever you want to say. Like, that's just it.
4: I mean, dang. At some point, I saw somebody called him out a couple weeks ago about it. I was like, all right, there we go.
0: Jerry.
4: Who next?
0: Jerry in Jacksonville. You're on the Odd Couple Fox Sports Radio.
4: Who are you trashing, Jerry?
7: Hey, Rob. Kelvin, love you guys.
4: Appreciate you, Jerry.
7: As a Baltimore Orioles fan, I'm trashing Mike Elias. They'll never win with him controlling baseball operations. He brings in Charlie Morton in the next year, not learning, signing all these old pitchers. He signs Chris Bassett. They sign Pete Alonso. Don't bring him any help. Doesn't draft and develop any pitchers. They'll never win with Mike Elias running the baseball operations. Until they get rid of him, the Orioles are destined for failure.
4: All right, no doubt.
0: I hear you. All right, let's squeeze
4: appreciate
0: one more
4: you,
0: in.
4: Man. Thanks for the call.
0: Scott in Michigan, you're on the Odd Couple Fox Sports Radio.
4: Who are you trashing, Scott?
8: Well, first of all, Ilk. I don't know if you guys ever seen the movie, the documentary, The Five Russians. You guys got to watch. Anybody that knows anything about sports or loves sports got to watch it. That's an owner.
4: Okay.
8: That's somebody who told the GM, get me players, build me a team. He did everything for them.
0: You said Mike Ilitch?
4: Is that what he said?
8: Mike Ilitch, yeah.
0: When they had the Russian players and everything.
4: I just couldn't hear him.
0: Yeah, yep. We got it.
4: Wait, is that a home? Oh, that's a home.
8: Who's running a mediocre pizza franchise, and he's running the team like mediocre. I can dig up 11 bodies out of a grave that can play better defense than I see from the Lions and better players. Graves that could play baseball better than the Tigers. Who, if you're a superstar, are you going to come to the Red Wings or the Lions or the Tigers with what they're showing? And I'm sorry, but Brad Holmes, you had Terrion Arnold was going to be going away of all this. You didn't do nothing at the draft to address the defense. Iraqi Army's put up a better fight than our defense is.
0: There you go.
4: No
0: we
4: doubt.
0: Got you.
4: I appreciate it. You know, that's you know, what
0: they,
4: I was.
0: They used
4: I'm
0: to call them the dead
4: Holmes.
0: Wings when the wings are bad. The dead wings.
4: Which is they need to be subscribing to you. They won a bunch of rings in the '90s and 2000. What you want from us?
0: Yeah,
4: we won three.
0: Yeah, but they did win. But you don't ask the coach what are you going to do when they're losing. What are you going to do? Of course he's going to do something. What are you saying?
4: No, they might not. We are Bosworth.
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11: The News Radio 740 forecast, nice and sunny with a high of 87, clear tonight with a low of 73.
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7: The bottom of the ninth is about to begin in Atlanta on FS1. Tonight's winner, Dodgers at Braves, goes up 2-1 in their best of five NL division series. Dodgers are winning tonight 3-1 over the Braves as Atlanta ace Chris Sale lasted just 5 innings, 95 pitches, allowed 2 homers in the fourth, including a 2-run shot from Kike Hernandez. The Dodgers starter went sensational. Yoshinobu Yamamoto, 10 strikeouts, 1 walk in 7 innings. Tanner Scott, a scoreless eighth. Edwin Diaz is on for the save, up 3-1, bottom of the ninth. Just after this on FS1, top seed Milwaukee, leading 2-0, will play at San Diego. And Padres closer Mason Miller is away from the team on paternity leave. Ravens quarterback Lamar Jackson with a sprained ankle is not likely to play Sunday night at Atlanta. According to NFL Network, Tyler Huntley would start. I'm Steve DeSager.
8: One guy is happily divorced. One guy is happily married. One guy gets called daddy by his 3 beautiful daughters. One guy gets called daddy after a credit card approval. One guy won a state high school basketball championship. One guy only covered a state high school basketball championship. One guy's been inducted into 3 halls of fame. One guy has only mopped a hall. Does this seem weird to anybody else?
9: Crazy.
8: Can this sports writer and this sports fan share a radio show without driving each other crazy? 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
10: All right, Dodger fans, they're already hyperventilating. Yeah,
11: they ain't biting their nails or nothing. Nah, they ain't shooking. Nah, man, and their voice
10: Edwin
11: ain't quivering.
10: Diaz is in, and the first batter, Albies, what do you got? Double. Double, so there's nobody out.
12: He's fast as heck.
10: Harris the second has been balling out.
12: Oh, shoot.
10: So he's up. Dodgers up 3-1. It is the Odd Couple.
11: Ain't
10: Fox
11: nothing
10: Sports
11: to it,
10: Radio.
11: Rob. Ain't nothing to it.
10: On a Trash Talking Tuesday. We had a spirited edition of Trash Talking Tuesday for sure. It is the Odd Couple here on Fox Sports Radio. And guess what? You know what? 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
10: 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And On the Road to October is here. All right. Rob Woodson is going to be joining us in about 28 minutes. The other thing, too, they're doing a chop.
12: Yeah.
10: How many cases of carpal tunnel do they have in Atlanta? They got to have, right? Like, this carpal tunnel, like, kids were damaged in Atlanta for all those years of doing the tomahawk chop.
12: Yeah.
10: Am I right or no? I mean, it's got to be something going on.
12: That's funny. So, who are we got? The Seminoles, the Braves.
10: Those are the
12: Guardians
10: two.
12: Now, because they're Guardians. They used to be the Indians.
10: Do they do that?
12: Did they do that as the Indians? No?
10: Do the Blackhawks, Chicago Blackhawks, do they do? The Chiefs do the chop too? Do they? No, I don't. Yeah, but I don't know if I've seen.
12: I don't know if I've seen it. I feel like I haven't seen it. I'm not saying you're wrong, but I don't know if I've seen the Chiefs.
10: Yeah.
12: Somebody get Nick Wright on the phone. Fine, let me text Nick Wright. Do they do the Chief, the Braves?
10: Oh,
12: they getting active.
10: And the news, though, that Miller for the Padres is not available.
12: Oh, I don't like the tone. He can't go spend some time with his baby?
10: He just had a baby. It's the playoffs.
12: What you mean?
10: Well, I just, Kelvin, the baby doesn't know. He doesn't even know what's going on. He doesn't know.
12: Yeah, but the wife does.
10: He doesn't know that the dad's not there.
12: She's going through it by herself. Ma'am, are you with someone? Yeah, he's not here right now.
10: No, but wait. Oh, my God. If you're a Padres fan, I'm like, I'm happy you had a baby.
9: He blew game one. He feels really bad about it.
12: He's Rob G, scratch the topic. This is the new topic.
10: No, I'm just.
12: Should you go? Well, play in the playoff game, or do you go with your wife or your lady or whoever it be and be there during delivery? Because your face is dumbfounded right now. We know the decision you make. It's not even a question.
10: I know. I wouldn't be there.
12: Rob G, not him sending her the voicemail. She calling to tell him the water broke. Nah, he sending her the voicemail is crazy.
9: I wouldn't even miss a Tuesday edition of the Odd Couple, much less the World Series.
12: You knew I'm on the air. 7 to 10 Eastern, 4 to 7 on the West. You couldn't have a baby on the weekend.
10: I would have the baby induced on a weekend.
12: On a weekend.
10: Exactly.
9: Just to be safe.
10: Yes.
12: Hey, I'm crying right now, yo. Like, that's really, sometimes when we get to heaven, I hope we can create scenarios, because that's the scenario I would create.
10: Speaking of that, I don't know if you ever seen the Twilight Zone episode, real quick, where a guy, he thinks he's in heaven. The guy meets him is wearing a white suit. Have you ever seen this episode?
12: Mm-mm.
10: So he's in there and he's feeling guilty and he's like, hey, he talks to the guy, says, I don't belong here. I should be, he was a bad guy. I should be in the other place. I feel out of place here. I'm going crazy here at this place. He said, I shouldn't be in heaven. I should be the other place. And the guy in the white suit who is supposedly God or whatever, he says, what? Heaven? You think you're in heaven? He goes, no, you are in the other place. It's a great twist. But he's wearing a white suit.
12: Yeah, yeah.
10: You know what I mean? And it's like all these good things are happening and whatever. So it's to torture him for all the bad stuff that he did.
12: He thinks he deserved to be punished.
10: Exactly.
12: But it's the reverse. You're getting nothing but love and grace.
10: Exactly.
12: And that tortures people. Rod Serling
10: was phenomenal.
12: Yeah.
10: Rod Serling was phenomenal. Like that show. All
12: two
10: right.
12: outs. Bottom of the ninth, obviously. Dodgers up 3-1, two outs.
10: Lead-off double wasted. Like
12: Diaz. Hold on now. It's Edwin Diaz we dealing with. Hold on. Hold up.
10: I'm just saying.
12: Donovan hit me with a hold up. Pump them brakes. Edwin Diaz, I don't know.
13: Hold up.
12: Rob, is there a bigger signing that fans are like, I don't know about that signing.
10: Look at this. For both.
12: Well, Kyle Tucker said
10: on my beard both teams. Look at this. 1 for 28 with runners in scoring position.
12: Yeah, that's not good. That's not good.
10: 42 guys left on base. How?
12: I have to answer that. Home runs or nothing. That's baseball in the 2020s. Home run or nothing, Rob.
10: But one for
12: Cincinnati Reds of the 70s. Rolling around their grave right now.
10: 1 for 28. Nobody can get a clutch hit with runners in scoring position? Okay.
12: Well, did you do a 40 and slip? Is this one right here? Did you just bring it up? Let's see.
10: I don't know.
12: That's hilarious to me. Rob G, I'm putting that on my, that's going on IG. Would you go play in the postseason game? Or what? Donovan's saying yes.
10: Donovan says yes, of
12: course.
10: Donovan,
12: you got kids? That's why. So the two dudes who have kids say no. The two dudes who don't say yes.
10: But the only reason you guys are going to go is because you're going to get help from her.
12: No, we want to be there.
10: No, it's not.
9: Yeah, because we care about our kids, Rob. No, you don't. You don't even like your kids.
12: You're only doing it for her.
10: You're only doing it for her, so you don't have to hear her
12: mouth. You won't get fed or get nookie.
14: See, but they're down right now. So if you lose, you have the rest to spend all the time with her in the offseason.
10: Well, and
12: you think she gonna want to spend it with you after that?
10: And the kid,
12: baby, I'm back. You only back because y'all lost.
10: No, but the other thing is the kid doesn't know what's going on. The kid doesn't know, right? The kid doesn't know.
12: It's called will know. The kid will go, mommy.
10: You
12: can I ask you a question?
10: Grounded out to Mookie. At
12: yeah,
10: short.
12: Good play there.
10: I don't know that. I didn't see them. It looked like he got him. I didn't see
12: him
10: challenging.
12: They're not even challenging, reviewing it, so clearly got him.
10: Yeah, I want to see a replay. It looked like he got him, but I don't. Did they?
12: I mean, they have moved on. Like, it wasn't even close, clearly, apparently.
10: It looked closer to me than that, but they didn't do anything. So, apparently, okay.
12: Big, big win for the Dodgers.
10: There it is. There's a replay. I just want to see it, how close it was at first.
12: Let's see here. As we,
10: because it's a scoop. It's a pickup.
12: Oh, it wasn't close. Yeah, it wasn't close.
10: It was a pickup. All right.
12: Freddie Freeman is good at all that, just twisting and angles and splits and all that stuff at first base. Sometimes, you know this, Prince Fielder, Cecil Fielder, all the pick-a fielder, all those big, huge, Muncy, big dudes can do the splits and are all agile. That is one thing I'll say about baseball players. A lot of people don't call them athletes or try to hate on them. I'm like, man, them dudes are crazy athletic. And the Dodgers, with the win, got a bunch of athletes. A lot of people saying it's because they buy them all, Rob G.
13: Yeah, that's big facts. The big story coming into this game, we opened the show talking about it, is Dave Roberts and the Doyers made some huge adjustments to their lineup. The biggest, of course, being that Shohei Ohtani, the all-world two-way star, not only was he not batting leadoff anymore, that's Mookie Betts' spot, dropped from second all the way down to fifth. Max Muncy, who had hit a home run in Game 1 and Game 2, taken out of the lineup entirely in favor of Kike Hernandez. And I guess it worked out. Kike had a two-run Jimmy Jack. Ohtani over two, but got on board with a walk. Struck out once with a
10: catcher's interference.
13: Got that as well. And the Dodgers go on and win 3-1.
12: Well, they did waste all those runners to score. They did. Misses. My gosh.
10: But so wound up in this series right now with three games in.
12: One for 29 now?
10: One for 29 with runners in scoring position.
12: Yeah.
10: Wow. And that's both teams.
12: That is currently baseball, because we've had the same conversation, I think it was the Padres in one of our games. Like, it just happens all the time. And you know this. I've mentioned it
10: a million
12: times.
10: You get the best pitching, and guys don't get – it's hard to get a clutch hit.
12: It's launch angles, though. It's the way they do it.
10: What's this, JV's on here?
12: Dang, he got a job quick.
10: Wait a minute.
12: Justin Verlander, he shed those tears real quick for his little
10: – But who's he in place of? Or did
12: they add just added a chair. Look how close he is to Big Poppy. Big Poppy's like, can I get some room?
10: I know.
12: He borderline on that man's lap.
10: I'm shocked to see Justin Verlander up there. I am.
12: Quick. I always laugh about this. We were talking about it in the control room there. Kershaw, they're talking about he might get, broadcasted and doing all that. I'm like, dude, can you sit down?
10: No, he was on NBC.
12: Well, I know, but
10: year.
12: I'm just saying, like, because we were talking about should he take a position job somewhere, a coaching job?
10: No.
12: And I'm like, no, if you don't go sit down somewhere for a little bit.
10: I don't know how those guys do it, like, to get on that. I understand, like, if you weren't a great player, you didn't make a lot of money. Because it's a great job.
12: Great point.
10: And you love the sport. But if you made a lot of money, that's a grueling. You're going to get on the road for another 200 days? I don't know if I want to do that.
12: Color in baseball is a whole different beast. You're right. They get to come in once a week, do a big-time network, set show is a whole different vibe. But Rob G, I did want to get to this. We've been talking about a million different things, a million different happened. The only thing I'll say is we've talked about it before. The idea that money simply is the reason that the Dodgers win. People will say that. We just had Sam Blum on. We're going to see how this all works out in the postseason. Well, if the Dodgers win, will people say it again? They'll say, oh, man, they bought the team. But the only thing, me and you have talked about this, Rob, the highest spending team this particular season by $30 million is the New York Mets. And then, of course, you got the Dodgers, then the Yankees, and the Phillies, and Toronto, so on and so forth. And I bring that up to say money does not guarantee a World Series championship in baseball. We know that because the Yankees spent a bunch of money, haven't won since 2009. And they're the Yankees, right? You want to go play with the Yankees. Free agents always
10: want to play. The Mets haven't won since 86.
12: The Mets, number one, didn't happen once in 86. Don't make the postseason. Underwhelm you year after year. And to be for real, the Dodgers underwhelmed you for quite some time.
10: 30 years they went without winning before they finally won.
12: Exactly. Didn't win since 88. Were always failing in the postseason. Maybe eventually in the late teens.
10: Because they won in 2020. So they went, 32 years.
12: 100%.
10: The Cubs, big market, they went 100 years.
12: Which, by the way, I feel like that is one of the most understated things.
10: Seriously,
12: the
10: 100 years.
12: 100 years without winning is crazy. I know the Lions ain't won nothing, but golly, 100 years is crazy. But my point simply is this.
10: I remember guys crying when the Cubs won. Like,
12: you saw
10: guys.
12: 88 year old. I was 88-year-old sitting there crying. My only point real quick is just simply, I think the Dodgers, now they're on a run. Now they've kind of found that magical piece and they've won. And obviously we'll have to wait and see if it's three in a row. But even if it's not, they get to the World Series or make a long, deep playoff run. I think what has separated them is they've been able to do multiple things right? We talk about the farm system and they end up bringing guys up and the guys are either good for the Dodgers or they become trading pieces. So they're able to simply get some of the guys that people say they buy. Well, they don't buy guys, right? Scooble, you trade for a Scooble because you have pieces that you're able to do. Or as I mentioned, the farm system works in your favor. What they do to rehabilitate pitchers as well. We get pitchers who you'll say, man, look at this. This guy is a has-been. All of a sudden, he has a year or two good years with the Dodgers, and they kind of revitalize the pitchers as well. And then I mentioned, it isn't just simple money. I think it's a system that they have, and I think a culture that makes guys want to come there. And because once you start winning, guys are saying, hey, they're winning. It seems to be successful. Guys are getting paid. Do you have no situation where Ohtani can bat fifth? But it works, and it works because you have so much talent and you have guys on that roster where he doesn't have to do it. Everybody's taking Yamamoto. I'm the World Series MVP. Yeah, but we need you to bat third, brother. And you trust the process. And I think that's also what works for them is that you come in a situation where if I ask you to do something you're maybe not even comfortable with, you're okay with it because you trust the team, you trust the system, you trust the culture. And you say, all right, whatever it takes to win, Yamamoto looks great. He didn't start game one or two, but he looks great in game three. So I think it's more than just simply the money. I think it's what they've cultivated from top down, being a well-run organization that also adds to why they're winning. Sure, I'm not dumb or naive. The money absolutely helps, but you got to get the right guys. You got to get the right pieces. And it seems they do just enough of that. You get the Mookies. You get the Freddie Freeman. Other guys sign guys and it doesn't work out. They seem to get those guys and it works out. And now here they are with a chance to three-peat. But Rob, I don't just simply think, oh, it's just because they got all the money. When we name so many other teams that spend a bunch of money and it doesn't result in World Series titles.
15: It's a combination.
12: That absolutely helps. I'm not dumb, naive.
15: They've gone out and gotten nothing but big talent.
12: Yeah.
15: And again, remember, it's not just the Dodgers. They couldn't win for a long time, even with Dave Roberts. So, and then Dave Roberts showed up, and they kept having disappointments in the postseason when Clayton Kershaw was there.
12: He was getting on the hot seat for a little bit.
15: Well, but I'm saying, and until they actually won up and were able to get Yamamoto's been big. They wouldn't have the World Series without him. I mean, he was huge last year. You just saw what he did tonight to put them in another position. Like, he's been as good as it gets for them. In the postseason,
12: he's been better. He's meant more than Ohtani in the postseason.
15: There's no doubt about it. I question the whole idea that he won the starter in game one.
12: Yeah, we talked about it.
15: That he's that good, and he's the reason you won the World Series a year ago. So, it is. It's definitely a combination. I'm not going to discount having money and being able to buy players, but it's not an automatic winner.
12: I agree. You know I agree. I mean, I just think that's an easy cop-out when it's like, no, they're clearly doing some other things right. First of all, even guys want to come there. And obviously, I mentioned the farm system they have from like the 2012, 13-ish on, and the guys that they developed and guys they either kept or were able to trade as assets and get some of those players, including the Scooble.
15: 877-99 on Fox. 877-99-663-69. Is it payroll or culture that makes the Dodgers special? Where are you? They win 3-1. Game three in Atlanta after losing game two at Dodger Stadium. Now they got another game in Atlanta and see if they can close it out with a 2-1 lead. But we want to hear from you. 877-99 on Fox. 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
12: We ain't going nowhere yet. I got to tell them about Webull. 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
36: 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Strike three with the overhang curve at Burroughs. Gets it in order, striking out a pair.
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1: I'm mad Rod is in here. I'm sorry. I don't care what nobody said. I know people are like, what?
0: Yeah. Wait, I know. I was trying to, as long as I could, hold on. What up, man? I mean, you ain't got a mic, but doing all right. Ain't seen you since the Super Bowl.
1: Covino and Rich's guy. Yeah. We haven't seen around here for a while.
0: Yeah, man. Elijah, put the camera on spot.
1: Great to see you.
0: Yeah, get in here, man. So they think we're not talking to Casper, the friendly ghost.
1: Here he is.
0: There he is.
1: Great to see him back, yes.
0: Still lifting refrigerators in your spare time?
2: Nope.
0: No?
1: He's all right.
0: Let me get my swole on, man. I got to step my game up, Rob. Odd Couple, Rob Parker, Kelvin Washington on the Trash Talking Tuesday. By the way, a spirited Trash Talking Tuesday. Y'all weren't playing around. With that 3-1, Dodgers get the win. Now up 2-1 over the Braves in the NLDS. Keep you updated on that. We got Rob Woodson getting ready to join us, Hall of Fame DB, Fox Sports Radio NFL analyst as well. And by the way, speaking of the Dodgers, we'll take some calls, 877-99 on Fox. If you're just a fan of baseball, you don't have to be, you know, anything to do with you watching the Dodgers at all. But do you think it's all money-based? Do you think it's just a system? Is the culture the Dodgers have? Or is it, man, they're just spending and buying people? By the way, check out the YouTube. Speaking of Elijah's, got us looking good on YouTube now. We're there. Just search the Odd Couple FSR. We'll pop up, like it, subscribe, share, comment, all that good stuff. We'll maybe try to squeeze in a couple more comments from the Odd Mob and YouTubians before we call the show. All right, let's take some calls, Rob. Who we got?
1: Adam in D.C. You're on the Odd Couple Fox Sports Radio. What's up, Adam?
3: My God, my favorite radio show. Hey, let me sneak a real quick one in. Shout out to Chris Broussard, man, but that's trash Colin Cowherd and Nick Rome for trying to hop on the Brock Purdy train. Don't do that now, guys.
1: Is that what they're doing?
0: Yeah, I actually heard them talking about that. Yeah,
3: that's
0: they both.
3: What they doing,
0: yeah,
3: man.
0: They
3: had to admit it. You know, they've been going on him for years, and now they're trying to hop on because the proof is in the pudding. But to answer your question, guys, as a Nationals fan, man, I think it's a little mix of both, right? Because we had that amazing season where we won the World Series after we got rid of Bryce Harper,
1: right?
3: For good reasons, but like. We still, like, if they could have spent some money, like the Dodgers, and spent it in the right way, like, you know what I'm saying, then maybe we could have still had something going, but we've never been back since.
1: But the only thing I'll say, and this is one thing, and Adam, you know this, they offered Juan Soto $440 million. Mm-hmm. They did, and he said no, and what did they do? They traded him, right away, because they knew that they couldn't sign him, and you know who they got in the trade?
3: Robert Woods and the rest of them guys.
1: All
3: and
1: those guys. CJ Abrams and James Wood.
0: Boy, they stockpiled MLB Bro, didn't they?
1: They did. Hey.
3: Shout out to MLB Bro. Love y'all guys. Yep. Shout out later, man.
0: No doubt. Appreciate
1: but you know what
0: call.
1: I mean? Like, they were like, they did something for it. They didn't just.
0: You didn't do the Angels Ohtani it?
1: Right. They traded him and got something for him, and now look, it's going to
0: they got some
1: work
0: players
1: out for him.
0: Me and you watched the whole season.
1: Some
0: they
1: good young
0: some
1: players.
0: Big hitters.
1: All right, and
0: Abrams, he looked about .530. And he's still,
1: he had 30 home runs.
0: That's what I'm saying. He's got some power.
1: All right, Andre in Massachusetts, you're on the Odd Couple Fox Sports Radio. What's up, Dre?
4: How you doing? Thanks for taking the call. Listen, the Dodgers, I got to give them credit. There is a method to the madness. It's not just the money. They're not buying players. As the other caller alluded to, they're buying wins. So they do have a way of doing things. Say what you want about Dave Roberts. Is he beholden to analytics? Does he have this amount of say-so, that amount of say-so? Right? They're winning. Right? So they have a point. Not just winning one championship. It's not just a one-off. It's consistent championships. So you have plenty of franchises, as you noted, that spend money hand over fist and don't make the playoffs and don't have winning records. And, you know, you see a carousel of people in leadership, talking about the Mets, in case you're wondering. This is a unique run for the Dodgers because they've been close. It's not just the championships that they've won as of late, but they've been in the conversation for like the last decade. Okay, and then you can talk about the Astros and the cheating scandal and were they, old championships, you know, did they get swindled out of championships? But I think that there's a way that they do things. There's a way that they develop players. And then they've gotten the right players. We miss Mookie Betts here in the Commonwealth to get them over the top. So I got to give credit where credit is due. L.A. might be title town, taking that away from the Commonwealth in Boston. Thanks for taking the call.
0: Hey, no doubt. Andre, appreciate it as always. Thanks, everybody, for the call. We got Rob Woodson on the other side right now. Steven Sager is going to get you updated. Here he is, HV.
2: Hey there, coming up, more playoff baseball on FS1. One seed Milwaukee is at San Diego. Brewers up 2-0 in the best of five division series. Padres closer Mason Miller is away on paternity leave. The Dodgers have won at Atlanta tonight, 3-1. Home runs in the fourth inning for Kike Hernandez and Freddie Freeman. Dodgers up 2-1 now, beating Chris Sale in Atlanta tonight. Sale lasted 5 innings, 95 pitches. He did strike out 7, but allowed the 2 long balls. The win to Yoshinobu Yamamoto, 7 innings. 10 strikeouts, 98 pitches, the save to Edwin Diaz. Former Cleveland pitcher Sam McDowell passed away at the age of 84. He had nearly 2,500 career strikeouts and was a 6-time All-Star. Former Dodgers general manager Fred Clair died at the age of 91. He was GM for the 1988 World Series champs. Former college football coach Dennis Franchione passed away at the age of 75, known for his years at TCU. A possible tropical storm could impact Saturday night's Georgia at Alabama game. Ravens quarterback Lamar Jackson with a sprained ankle is not likely to play Sunday night at Atlanta, according to NFL Network. Tampa Bay kicker Chase McLaughlin missed practice with groin and hip injury. The Bucs play Thursday night at Dallas. Eagles tackle Lane Johnson retired. Among the 9 NHL games, Hurricanes now in the lead in the third at Montreal 4-3. Red Wings at home lead 4-3 over Ottawa with 5 minutes to go, and Nashville's tied at Toronto 4-4 with about 5 minutes left. Back to you.
0: Thank you, Steve. Appreciate it. iCouple on a Trash Talking Tuesday again. A spirited one. Thanks for that. Join now, Rob Woodson, our man, Hall of Fame defensive back, Fox Sports Radio NFL analyst, Rob Woodson, 26 on X. Rob, what's going on, man? How are you?
5: Man, I am doing good. How you guys doing?
1: You know, that man is a bad mother.
0: Shut your mouth.
1: There you go. That's you, Rob Woodson, no doubt.
0: Hey, Rob, real quick, Steve, our wonderful update and just set us up right here with the idea that Lamar Jackson may not play against the Falcons. You see what that offense was able to do on Monday night. What do you make? How can they, you know, some teams have been able to survive throughout this NFL season without quarterbacks, the Bears, the Vikings, when they've been in and out. What do you think the Ravens are able to do?
5: Yeah, I mean, well, their defense is going to have to, like, if Lamar does not play, the defense is going to have to play much better. I mean, those Robinson twins that the Atlanta Falcons got in the backfield, I mean, those guys, Bijan is, he can make fire run into a 50-yard run and a 60-yard run real quick. And then the other Robinson, Brian, he's physical. He likes to play. He likes to run in between the tackles. So it's going to be, I think it's going to be predicated on the defense coming out there, stacking the box, making Penix, even though he threw the ball decently well, but you make Penix beat you with his arm and not with the run game.
1: Tell me that the Houston Texans season's not over, because I think it's over. 0-4, 3 losses in the division, you know, in the AFC. Like, it's right. A tall order, you know what I mean? Like, last year when they were 0-3, they didn't lose in the division, so it was easier to come back. And they ran off a lot of wins. I don't know. Their defense, Rod, is awful. I don't even know what else to say.
5: It just doesn't look like the same team. I mean, obviously, this past week, they scored 30 points on offense. But the defense, for the most part, just doesn't. It looks like a shell of itself. And they put a lot of money in that defense. There's a lot of really good players on that defense. And they just don't even look like a glimmer of what they were last year. Last year, they were balling out. I mean, it was, nobody could score against those guys. And now it's like, you know, I mean, they're running the ball against them. They're throwing the ball against them. They're playing, a softer zone, but then they know they like to play cover four. So they're beating that cover four with 4 beaters. I'm really surprised, because I did not think and I did not see this coming.
1: Now, Rod, here's a terrible take, and this was on The Herd with Colin today.
0: Mm-hmm.
1: So this was according to Advanced Metrics. Not only is Brock Purdy the best quarterback in the NFL, he's the best quarterback ever. where are we? Looking at statistics, like he hasn't won anything. My God.
5: People need to stop it. Just,
1: can we stop?
5: All these new metrics, like you'll hear, this guy has played this guy has done this. And I'm like, that's a stat? Like, I didn't even know they made these types of stats. Like, and then you can make a stat for everything and anything. Listen, Brock Purdy is a good quarterback. He is solid. That's a solid football team overall. Warner's back, so the defense looks way better. They play way faster this year than they did last year. I like Brock Purdy. I think undersized player who knows how to play inside the pocket and move in different directions to see those passing lanes and still get the ball down the field. Very similar to Bryce Young, who can do the exact same thing on the other side of the United States over in Carolina.
1: Let me say this. Like the advanced analytics, the only ones I'm going to buy into, and Rod, you ready? When they throw out the WAR stat in baseball, mm-hmm. right? Wins above replacement. Yeah. So they made this stat. They plugged in the players and their numbers. Okay, I'll buy mm-hmm. this. When guess who the top players are? You ready? Yeah. I'm gonna give you the top 10: Babe Ruth, Walter Johnson, Cy Young, Barry Bonds, Willie Mays, Ty Cobb, Hank Aaron, Roger Clemens, Tris Speaker, Honus Wagner. Do you know what I mean, Rod? Like, if I saw that, this works. It matches the talent. But you're going to tell me that Brock Purdy's the best quarterback ever?
0: He ain't even the best in the daggone same franchise. Joe Montana and Steve Young sitting there like, hello?
5: I tell you, I don't understand the philosophy behind these new stats.
1: They're pushing a narrative. They're trying to tell you that you don't know what you're watching. Rod, that's what they're trying to tell you.
5: I mean, what I like, when you hear the with the Major League Baseball, those names, I know all those guys.
1: Right. You know all of them. Right. There's no fluke there, right? Is there a fluke in the top 10? No.
5: No. So, listen, like I said, I got much respect for Brock Purdy from where he was drafted to what he's done and all that stuff. But he's the third best quarterback in this franchise.
0: That's what I was saying, yeah.
5: So, whatever. If they want to make stats up to make somebody sound good and feel good, then make them up.
0: He is Rod Woodson, Hall of Fame DB. We ain't got to question his resume, Fox Sports Radio NFL analyst. But speaking of the position you play, I want to go to Travis Hunter. Obviously, they're trying to use him on offense and defense. This year, they're primarily using him on defense. He's played in about, we'll call it upper 50s,
1: you
0: almost 60% of the snaps.
1: Had?
0: Yeah, he took somebody. Oh my gosh.
1: Who was that? The receiver that fell out.
0: Was it Higgins? I think it was T. Higgins got shook. T. Higgins showed why he's a receiver, not a DB. But he's got an interception. He got one a game, another one, but obviously they took it back because of the penalty. But what do you make of him just trying to play both sides, but now focusing on the defensive side? You play that. What do you make of what you've seen him so far in his young career?
5: I just think it's so hard to be great at two different positions in the National Football League. It is. Now, if you want to use him sporadically at the receiving core here and there, I get it. It may be situational football. I kind of get it, but it's hard to be a great corner to study that position. How am I going to be better against this receiver? What type of routes he likes to run? And then turn back around and go, okay, now this DB is going to cover me. I got to try to beat this DB. What is he good at? What's he not good at? What routes that he normally plays a little slower at or on? I mean, that's hard to do in the National Football League. And he's not a real big dude.
0: Right.
5: So, I know they're trying to use his talent, but man, I would love to see him play corner, start setting people down, start covering the best receivers on the other opposing teams, earn that title, and then maybe go take some reps on offense. But it's hard to do both. He's trying to grow up doing both, and it's hard to do in the National Football League in today's game. I know they did it back in the day. I know a lot of guys back in the day play both ways. But in the National Football League today, it is just tough to do.
1: I want to ask you about the Detroit Lions. They've given up more yards. Their secondary is awful. Then in the year that they went 0-16, Rod, to start the year, and the first four games of the year, I think they've given up more yards than anybody in NFL history, too. I know they keep, saying that they like the defensive coordinator and it's the players and it's not him. If you're the Lions, don't you have to get this thing fixed ASAP? Mm-hmm. I mean, like they were supposed to be in the mix for a Super Bowl one day, and now they're just trying to be respectable.
5: I mean, they're laughing everything. I think, what is that? I think the one of the, I don't know if it's passing yards, one of them, they're 27th, but they're in last almost in every category.
0: Yeah, it's all bad.
5: On the defense. It's just, they, again, we're talking about a team that looks like a shell of themselves. We're talking about the Houston Texans.
1: Right.
5: The Detroit Lions, offensively, they can put up some points. I mean, you got Gibbs, you got Goss, you got St. Brown, you got players over there. Defensively, okay, you got Hutchinson and then who? I mean, your other two starting DBs are hurt.
0: Yeah.
5: And I mean, they just had not played well. And it's going to, I mean, I know they're 2-2, so there's a lot of football left. And that's what they're saying. But man, if the defense can't stop nobody, the offense can't score 34 points or 35 points or 31 points or 28 points every single week in the National Football League. It's hard to do.
0: It's not fair. Who's the worst quarterback right now? Would you say like Malik Willis? I'm just trying to think of. Oh, Cam Ward. Cam Ward can't wait to play the Lions. Cam Ward's going to put up 355 yards and 3 touchdowns.
1: What do they play? I would love. That's the game where
0: who
1: he has.
0: Is
1: a,
0: next?
1: That's his breakout game, Rod, right? Where he throws for 400 yards. How about that?
5: I mean, he threw for over 200 yards against the Ravens this past week, Cam Ward.
0: Yeah.
5: So, I mean,
0: well, listen, if it was the Lions, it'd have been 400. They play there at Cardinals, by the way. They're at the Cardinals.
1: Okay. Yeah. All right. Well, Rod, thank you so much, my man. We appreciate you.
5: I appreciate it, guys.
0: No doubt. Rod Woods at 26. Give him a follow if you can. Yeah. Who, Jacoby Brissett. What's the over-under, Rob G, on Jacoby Brissett? 285 yards?
6: Oh, over. For
0: over.
6: Sure.
1: What a catch to start the game. God, is that unbelievable?
0: That was insane, actually.
1: But is that Jackson Merrill? Is he in center? Yeah.
0: Baseball players are athletes. Though,
1: dude, but the playoffs, you know, like every play, we've been watching these things, man. It's just, that's a great catch to start the game. He went to in the left center field, backhand catch. That's a double right there written all over. That's mm-hmm. Look at that. And he held on to it.
0: Yeah.
1: Yeah, that's right. If it had bounced off his glove, could have been a triple.
0: For sure. All right, appreciate Rob. Hey, 877-99 on Fox, 877-99 on Fox. It is time for last call. 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

0: Fox Sports Radio, Odd Couple, Ron Parker, Kelvin Washington, on a Trash Talking Tuesday. Rhythm, rhythm. Thank you to Rod Woodson, Sam Blum as well, and Ephraim Salam for joining the show. If you missed any of it, check out the podcast. All you got to do, search the Odd Couple. Search it on wherever you get your podcast. You'll find it there. Subscribe, like, share, 5-star review, all that good stuff. Rob G will have a best of version coming up here in a little bit when we get done. No score in this one, I believe. Padres and
1: Brewers. The Padres are up, are just getting up to bat.
0: Okay, no score.
1: No score for the Brewers. Yeah. Yep.
0: And by the way, again, so check that out. All right, let's get to it. 877-99 on Fox.
1: Who's pitching for the Brewers? Dustin May.
0: Dustin May. Dude, you talk about who's been through the ringer the last few years of life. Dustin May. We'll talk about that in a moment. Last call.
2: This is the last call.
0: Can't scream right now because your former man crush is Fernando Tatis Jr.
1: I got my eye on him. All right.
0: You moved on. Switched on him. Right, crazy. There. Went to Aaron Judge. Hard. You just was like, bye, Tatis.
1: Tatis was the guy.
0: But if he, what do you do if they get to the World Series and if it had been them and the Yankees?
1: Stop it. All right, here we go. I don't want to even think about that. We got last call time.
0: Who we got?
1: And we got, I thought I had his name up here. Rockefeller in Louisiana. You are the last caller here on the Odd Couple Fox Sports Radio.
3: What's happening? What's happening, fellas? I just want to call and let y'all know. I had to call the Jerry Rice version.

0: of talk shows tonight and let y'all know I was enjoying
1: my man. Early.
2: Oh, man, appreciate you.
0: I couldn't get in earlier because I was busy, but I was listening as always, and I want to let y'all know it might be too late to trash, but I'm going to trash myself tonight because I was stupid enough to believe in my Saints with that pitiful run game and that bad offensive line that can't block nobody. That's sad. How you get dominated at home and have foots launched up into you at home on your home court?
1: That was
0: on your
1: bad,
0: turf, baby.
1: You're bad. Right.
0: Come on, we can't have that.
1: Rockefeller, that was an ass whooping.
2: Right it was, yeah, and you know bad. The Saints Falcons is a big time. That's a big time little rivalry down there. Them bars and stuff. My sister lives in Atlanta. The bars be crazy with Saints Falcons.
1: Oh, I believe it.
2: Crazy.
1: Right. So we had a death of a
2: Freddie R&B Jackson. Legend.
1: Freddie Jackson. 69 years old. And we just want to do a quick little tribute. He was on the Golden Girls. And there, do we have it? We have this
2: Let's
1: little
2: hear.
1: Scene.
2: Yeah.
3: Hey, Sam, what's that you're playing?
4: Oh, just a little something.
3: Stop it. You know what I want to hear.
4: No, I don't.
3: You played it for her, you can play it for me.
4: But I don't think that I should.
3: If she can stand it, so can I. Now play.
4: Okay. You're the boss. It's a world of laughter. It's a world of tears. It's a world of hopes. And a world of fears. There's so much that we share that it's time we're aware. It's a small world after.
1: You know what? Good TV shows do stuff like that.
2: Yeah.
1: Like, you know what I mean?
2: Where they weave in
1: somebody from the time that like Freddie Jackson was Harlem born, 69 years old, passed, and was one of those voices. Like Luther and Freddie Jackson. And
2: he had some slappers. Straight up. Straight up R&B legend throughout the 80s. Enjoyed great touring after that. I believe he had kidney failure. was the issue that got him. But You Are My Lady was one Grammy nominated classic and his highest charting pop crossover hit there. Rock Me Tonight for old time's sake.
1: Let Freddie Jackson do it, please?
2: No, I'm just in honor of. He ain't here no more, Rob. I gotta do it in honor of him. That's his 1985 breakout there. He had a bunch, man.
1: But that was the first thing I thought of.
2: Absolutely.
1: You know?
2: Don't do that. You supposed to what you know that's the from Friday. On the phone, Smokey on the phone. Girl, so what you look like? Well, that friend said I look like Janet Jackson. And he saw her talking about she looked like Janet Jackson. Came out the car looking more like Freddie Jackson.
1: Oh, my. Very nice.
2: So, shout out to Friday. Shout out, rest in peace to an R&B legend in Freddie Jackson.
1: Our little tribute to
2: him.
1: Yeah,
2: man.
1: That was a good scene there.
2: And how old was she probably then? 42?
1: Who, Sophia?
2: Yeah.
1: She wasn't as old as you think it is.
2: Man.
1: She was younger than I am now. Like, that's the thing.
2: Yo,
1: so scary.
2: The craziest.
1: No, seriously. Like, you look at those shows.
2: You think she was 82.
1: Yeah, you look at and you see how old. Oh, she was 57. You know what I mean? Or something like that. And you go, I'm older than she was on the time when she.
2: All
1: but remember,
2: those
1: that show's from the 80s. So if you add up now, she would be.
2: Yeah, but I'm just saying, like, the idea that I'm older than Uncle Phil when he was on Fresh Prince is crazy to me. Absolutely. Rob G, there's no way on earth I got a Carlton Banks type son and a Hillary. But like, I'm no way I'm, dude, something about that era. They just
5: I'm older than George Costanza.
1: Are you?
2: Crazy.
1: The other one, though, go look at the old Sanford and Son, and they have the ages when
2: Grady had to relax.
1: Grady, as old as he was with the gray hair, was like 43. Was like, I'm serious. Like, during the show, he was 43. George.
2: No, I need answers.
1: Red Fox was like 51, you know, looking like he's 70.
6: I'm old enough to be on 21 Jump Street.
1: Unbelievable.
2: Man, nobody even know how old you are. You got that, Rob G. Where I don't know if you
1: all right,
2: 20 or 50.
1: 20.
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5: You stepped out for your morning jog. 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
14: Playoff baseball on FS1 right now. Milwaukee at San Diego scoreless in the top of the second. Brewers lead this best of five division series 2-0. Padres closer Mason Miller is away on paternity leave. The Dodgers are up 2-1 after winning at Atlanta tonight. 3-1 the final score with home runs in the fourth inning for Kike Hernandez and Freddie Freeman. The loss to Chris Sale. 5 innings of work, 7 strikeouts. He threw 95 pitches. Ravens quarterback Lamar Jackson with his sprained ankle is not likely to play Sunday night at Atlanta, according to NFL Network. Tampa Bay kicker Chase McLaughlin missed practice with a groin and hip injury. The Bucks play Thursday night at Dallas. NHL overtime wins for Toronto and Buffalo. Lionel Messi scored in his final game for Argentina, a penalty kick. He also had 2 assists in a 3-0 victory against Benin. WNBA semis continue on Wednesday. I'm Steve DeSager.
15: Crank it. It's Jason Smith.
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16: 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And that's what we do every day. We come in here, we get right to work. Like, I love this time of year where Not just Monday and Thursday when we come in, hey, we're joining a football game already in progress. But like every night now, it's, hey, baseball play, you know, NFL on Monday, baseball playoffs Tuesday, Wednesday, NFL on Thursday, baseball playoffs Friday. Like every night is, hey, we jump right in. Like we go to the pool, then no easing in. No, I'm gonna sit down for a couple minutes with my dangle my feet in. I'm gonna take another step. I'm gonna stand on the steps like you see the husbands and the wives would do when they talk to each other, going, yeah, and I did this week, and yeah, I did this. Yeah, you take another step, and no, just jump right in. Best way to go.
1: No, it's like jump teaching right your in. Kid to swim. You just dump them in.
16: Yeah, just throw them right in.
1: See what happens. That's what we do here. I mean, should we suit up? I mean, is that what we're feeling like? It's like a red carpet every night?
16: No. We're in radio, so we don't have to dress like that.
1: Oh,
16: I mean, yeah. Okay. I enjoy wearing...
1: I still look pretty anyway.
16: I enjoy wearing shorts and a t-shirt.
1: Okay, no.
16: Basically, and you know, because it's 97 degrees here in L.A. and it's going to be hot the rest of the week. Like, I like being able to wear that.
1: Yeah, 101 as I pulled into the parking lot at... 6:15 p.m.
16: It's hot. I don't say it's hot.
1: It's what Mayor Daley was screaming all those years ago in Chicago when they were trying to get cooling centers and everything. It's hot.
4: Not one person feels bad for you, though.
1: No.
16: Let's check on the weather right now with Dallas Rain. Dallas, it's hot. It's hot. Back to you.
1: So weather's only for sympathy.
16: Weather's only 4 seconds tonight. Yeah, it's hot. Okay, back to you.
4: What's next? You gonna complain about traffic?
16: Sure. Traffic, and then getting up really early in the morning. Yeah. Oh God, I woke up. It's like that Progressive commercial. You woke up early today. No one cares.
4: I got advice for you.
16: Football.
4: Punch your junk.
16: Today's football.
1: We're not talking
16: game.
1: About the Chargers now.
16: Football game.
4: Oh, that hurt.
16: Sports. Football. Today's football game. I'm walking around my house just saying that at odd moments now.
1: Like that's a lot.
16: That's the best commercial right now is that. Well, those commercials are always so great, the Progressive ones, but the guy trying to find the football game just by talking into his remote. Today's football game. And when have you ever tuned in outside of Sunday night, Monday night, Thursday? Okay. Mm. But like, if you're looking for today's football game, there's usually more than one.
1: Well,
16: football. Today's football
1: game.
16: But
1: at least it would serve up a football game in this guy's world. Might not be the team he wanted.
16: Football.
1: But you at least establish proof of concept of football game. That way you can make it a national ad. You don't have to cut 5,000 of them.
16: Yeah.
1: Regionalize it.
16: I think they're hiding the game from me. They're not.
1: That might be the best line of all. All I can do is I try to get away from the political ads. So anytime you could add the Progressive guy instead.
16: Oh, yeah. Dr. Rick. You had Dr. Rick in your
1: way. Yeah, I got three or four candidates that just on principle by the amount of times they show up on my TV.
16: Sports. Today's football game. Well, football.
1: No football today.
16: So you're an influencer. So you sell hats. No. Oh, so you work at a thrift store. No. All right. So
1: open
16: jumping
1: that box.
16: Right in.
1: Yeah.
16: The Dodgers with a huge win over the Braves, which we'll get to coming up in a few minutes.
1: What do you mean?
16: So much drama off of that. Well, when you jump into the nightcap and there's big drama outside of the game, yeah, that's where we have to start. Right now, middle of the second inning, Padres and the Brewers, nothing, right? Padres are facing elimination. The Padres are basically one strike and a cable on a roof away from being up 2-0 in this NLDS, but this is... As my mom used to say, this is how the cookie crumbles.
1: Well, that's baseball. Yeah.
16: Right before the game, a huge headline. Padres do it all closer. Mason Miller, look, no closer has been better, more dominant in Major League Baseball than Mason Miller. When we talked with John Paul Morosi, MLB Network insider over the course of this year, he's going to join us tonight, later on. You know, Miller's season is like a Mariano Rivera type of dominance. That's how well he's pitching. And the fact that he gave up the lead and lost the game in game two, that's why you have all kinds of Zapruder film out going, here's a Frelick is signaling. This is going to be this. This is going to be this. He's tipping his pitches. And now all you had to Padres the last couple of days going, no tipping pitch. We're on it. Don't worry about it. We're on it. Don't worry. We're on it. So this is how rare it is that he gets beat, he gets beat like that. And suddenly it's, well, they must be cheating somehow. He will not be pitching for the Padres tonight, as it was announced right before the game that he is on the paternity list. His wife went into labor earlier this afternoon with their first child. And according to Miller, I'm not going to miss the birth of my first child. He has been replaced on the roster. He can be on the paternity list for at least one up to 3 days, but he is unavailable tonight. The best reliever in Major League Baseball is not going to play for the Padres. This is the big drama going in. And already you can see this discussion going absolutely nuts on social media. And I say to myself, you know, This is only, right, to tell you right away, this is not a big deal. Okay, Mason Miller taking this day away to be with his wife for the birth of his child is not a big deal. Why? Pretty simple. We've evolved as a society. And especially Gen Z, everybody grows up. Family is the most important thing. Now, if your family are crazy and a bunch of lunatics and you don't talk to them, okay, I get it. But family is always the most important thing. We've gotten back to that family outside.
1: You know, like, yes. This is a very specific, central kind of thing.
16: But overall, unless, and I'm not saying people don't, like, ooh, there's members of my family. I'm like, okay, maybe I see you once every few years, which I kind of do. But generally, we have come back to, and Gen Z has come back to, family is the most important thing. Family's going to be that we're going to be there for family. Look and see everybody who's really upset about this. They're all going to be our age at least or older, because they're going to come at this from the angle of, when I was younger, we cut off fingers if we had to come play. He's putting everything at risk that this team is out there. They're paying him a lot of money to do this. He should be there for them. Everybody who says this is going to be at least 50 or older because they grew up in a different generation, right? When you and I grew up, that's what it was like. Anything to play, right? And I think that you can take the situation and look at it in a vacuum and say, okay, it's game 3 of the NLDS. He's in a long career. It's not game 7 of the World Series. Yes, could they have maybe figured out a way to induce labor like Oral Hershiser did that? But again, I'm going back 30 years to a different generation. So his wife wouldn't give birth when the Dodgers were playing in the playoffs. So like, look at that. Yeah. Could they have done something to induce labor, have the labor on an off day, have the baby on an off day? Yeah. But I don't know what his wife's medical situation is. Maybe she didn't want to do it. Maybe there's some kind of risk.
1: Where's she at in the third term? Yeah. There's a million variables go into it.
16: This is not that big a deal. I don't see any Padres player being upset. I don't see the coaching staff. I don't see them doing anything but welcoming Mason Miller back when he does come back, because it's a different generation. This story, honestly, this is a non-starter for anybody of this generation. It's a big starter for us. And maybe, you know, when you get to the back end of millennials who grew up differently. But as you see that the way Gen Z has come out and how they approach the world. Yeah. Does every generation have things they do really well and things they wish they could do better? Yeah. 100%. Right. Are there things Gen Z could do better? Yeah. Are there things they do better than we do? 150%. And family? Yeah. You want to be there for the birth of your kid? Of course you want to be there for the birth of your kid. You might not even pitch tonight. They might not even need you. You're not playing first base and batting fourth, right? You're closing that you would think they would need you, but maybe they don't. Maybe they'll be losing 9-1 or they'll be winning 9-1 and they'll save you for game 4 and game 5. So with all of that being, you can take this at face value and say, here's a situation of the game. It's okay. It really is only a big deal if you are over the age of 50. Everybody else, yeah, I get it. Of course he's going to miss the game when his kid is being born.
1: Yeah, see, I don't know. I'd have to look for data on the whole I want to be part of the family and into the family versus I made some choices and I can't afford to live without my family, so I have to go home kind of thing. So that's certainly part of equations that have to come in. But all of it to say, like, even in prior generation, one, in playoffs, I know it's all magnified and everybody's going to lose their mind. And anybody that's getting into this, you're a dad, I'm a dad. Two of the biggest days of my life that, you know, but for the grace of God, were one little turn from ending in disaster. Right. And you're there in the moment. And I get it. Once upon a time, it was you're in a waiting room. You're giving out cigars. They don't even want you in the facility, all of that stuff. And
16: yeah, where the dad wasn't even there, wasn't even in the room. I'm just pacing outside. Yeah. All the TV shows who are younger, the dad is pacing outside, yeah, smoking cigarettes
1: in the hospital. In the hallways of the
16: nurses
1: hospital.
16: Walking by, yeah. Patients with breathing ventilators.
1: That's right.
16: Yeah, I'm gonna have a kid. Yeah, I'm just gonna chain smoke right to that next one. Yeah, I'm just keep pacing and smoking.
1: But like this to me is one of the more laughable things. And if you're taking the he should be there thing, go find a hug. That's all I can say for you. Go find some semblance of humanity. And a duty, responsibility, and be a grown up.
16: Yeah.
1: And look, come on.
16: And it doesn't have to be a blanket thing, right? It doesn't have to be a blanket. Well said. Like, if the situation was, this is game 7 of the World Series and it's at home, then okay, maybe that's a little bit different, but it's not. right? It's not. Like, so you're not saying, I got to make a decision for this and this and this and this. It's not. This is game three of the NLDS. You're down 2-0. You're a closer, right? Now, if you were the Padres, I know you replaced him on the roster, but how about this? How about you say, hey, it's your home. Be with your wife. Come to the ballpark when you can. If you can come to the game, great. If not, don't worry about it. You're going to sit in the bullpen for at least 7 innings, right? Now, maybe we bring you in a high leverage situation. Okay. But like, I don't know why that could have been out there. Hey, get to the ball when you can. How is it going?
1: Get the police escort from the hospital.
16: Let us know how it's going. If your wife gives birth, come to the game. Right? I think you'll be okay. I think you have enough relief pitchers out there. You have enough pitchers you can use that, you can say, hey, we'll leave a spot open for you. Right? Like, I don't know if that was even something that was discussed.
1: But going into, you know, without knowing all of their private medical information, right? As you know, there's a million variables that go into this thing. Labor can go on forever. Sorry, ladies. It can go on forever. Exhausting, painful, and, look, there are very few of these kind of moments in your life, and it is a massive event. So folks getting mad about it, just insane. Because you have no idea in terms of where she's at in the term, what's going on, like just that he was put on the paternity list. Mm-hmm. And folks are going to say, well, why didn't they plan for the offseason? Insert Padres joke here.
16: Yeah, yeah.
1: But it's all
16: of we that. Thought October would be clear. Okay, great. There we
1: but go. Here we are. We had a great run at the end. Yeah. But all of that to say, it's just such a nonsensical argument. Mm. He's there or he's not, and they move on or they don't. Because if you're just relying on, hey, we're going to get to the ninth inning and we're desperately going to need you, you're already playing in the margins, man. Come on.
16: What do you got, Frostberg?
0: Are we sure this is not a cover-up?
16: For what? Like, I don't want to pitch because I got beat the
0: for
16: last
0: him
16: game?
0: Sucking in game two?
16: Listen, I'm not in that great headspace right now, so.
0: I'll call it shenanigans.
16: Yeah. You don't think his wife
0: I think
16: is really
0: talking to the Brewers?
16: He's just.
1: That is the.
16: They're not really having a baby. Like, she's walking around one of those, in the movies where, the
1: sympathy
16: the,
1: belly
16: the,
1: kind
16: the
1: of
16: con
1: thing.
16: Artists yeah, pretend to be pregnant. Yeah, yeah. Hey, I can't pitch tonight, guys. I don't know. Yeah, well, you were terrible the other night.
1: Well, but she wasn't showing here in this barbecue in July. It was in late July.
16: It was a fast pregnancy. You've seen Twilight. Look how fast Kristen Stewart got pregnant in Twilight. That baby, it was like a month from gestation to all of a sudden, here's Renee. Yes. May Renez.
1: You know
16: Renez,
1: what's great?
16: Renez. Hang on. Renez me. San Diego.
1: You can run
16: Renez May. Renez May.
1: I saw that series once and never revisited it. You can run whatever Renez you want. The only thing I know is the football scene.
16: Yeah.
1: Baseball scene.
16: Vampire baseball was a
1: vampire
16: lot of fun.
1: Vampire baseball. Yes. Because that shows up just randomly.
16: Yeah, yeah, yeah. And you had the guy, and you had the guy from X-Men. Yeah, very briefly. Renee Esme.
0: Always back to Marvel.
16: Renee Esme.
1: Well, I mean, Renee look, Esme. We got to be consistent, and we got to, you know, wrap it in a big hug, and that's the way you do it.
16: So this is where we sit right now, 877-99 on Fox Twitter, at How About a Fresca, at Swollen Dome, Jason Smith, Mike Harmon. The Mason Miller thing, trust me, listen to everybody that goes crazy over it, they're well over the age of 50. be sure to check out our YouTube channel for the show. And I say this as a guy over 50. Both of us are over 50.
1: Stop shouting at the clouds.
16: Both of us are over 50, and I get it. Just search Jason Smith Show within YouTube again. That's Jason Smith Show. 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That's Jason Smith Show, and subscribe. Well, coming up next, we get into the biggest story of the day that doesn't involve someone going on a paternity list. That's next. 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
7: It was week 4 in the NFL. The Jaguars found an ugly win in Cincinnati, while the LA Rams finished strong in Philly. The Seahawks unplugged a Chargers comeback, and Dak Prescott's Cowboys hogtied the Texans. It's week 5 in the NFL. 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
10: Head rip the knob off.
9: Still... no score. Padres and the Brewers. Brewers going for the closer right now. Middle of the third inning. The game on
10: FS1.
9: You
10: can't say closer.
9: I can.
10: No, because it's triggering people today.
9: Why? He's like, well, it's
10: because Mason Miller's not there.
9: No, they're going for the closer. Like what? The closer.
10: Kira Sedgwick.
9: I could have gone for her. Sure. I mean, you had Edwin Diaz close out the game today. Sure.
10: How about that?
9: Yeah.
10: When they came back on the radio.
9: How nervous was everybody? How nervous? So nervous. Earlier today, the Dodgers hold off the Braves 3-1 to take a 2-1 lead in the NLDS. The Dodgers go for the closer in game four. Now, I don't want to be the guy that sits here and tells you, I told you things would be fine with the Dodgers once the playoffs started. But when I saw today all of the advance obituaries written for the Dodgers because the Braves got by with their bullpen game. Now here's Chris Sale.
10: Oh, yeah.
9: Everything they did, they're going to win this game. They're going to eliminate the Dodgers. And all of a sudden, the Dodgers are stuck and the empire is over because they have an aging roster. And with the potential of a lockout looming, who knows if they're going to be able to make the moves they need to. This is the end of the Dodgers. Yeah, so I guess today was for the the Dodgers are done because the Braves have Chris Sale on the mound crowd. Yeah, it's not like, yes, you do get old all at once, but this was a game where I have seen the Dodgers for the better part of a decade. When it gets to this point, they don't go home meekly. They weren't showing up against Chris Sale saying, well, what do you want us to do? We're going to lose this game 4-1. So no, they came in and they dominated. They had a great plan the entire game. They had Sale on the ropes from the first inning. They made him throw a lot of pitches. Everybody but Ohtani is able to lay off that sweeper, but
10: well,
9: okay.
10: We'll get to that.
9: But they were able to keep traffic on the bases. They were able to put runners on base every inning, even though they weren't scoring. They kept him not comfortable. And when they broke through with their home runs, that was it. And all of a sudden, all this huge drama and all the strategy to get to Chris Sale, because this is going to be the moment that's the end of the Dodgers. What happened? Yeah, Braves lost, right? Again, I told you when the Dodgers get to the playoffs, the team is still talented enough top to bottom. Age in baseball, yes, but it's not as big a deal as the NBA and the NFL. You see that all of a sudden, like, wow, look at this team younger running around. It's not like the Dodgers have to go get in a race around the bases with younger Braves players. You go, look at that. You're losing that. Yeah. Yeah. You get old. You need younger players in. You need to spark the team. You need to be able to do things on the base. All of those things. Dodgers aren't at that point yet. I know that, that your core, everybody's at 30 or over 30. You're not at that point. And what happened today's game? Chris Sale looking like he was 12 feet tall and the Dodgers said, yeah, we got the plan. And they were able to keep him off balance, knock him out of the game, and Yamamoto pitching just like the World Series MVP he was absolutely fantastic today. I told you the Dodgers would be fine in the playoffs. Everybody wants to write the Dodgers epitaph. It's like so many people want to just say, oh, now they're done. Oh, wait, now they're done. See, I saved that for the Yankees. Oh, but now the Dodgers. I'm sorry, but I've seen the Dodgers.
10: Lazy Yankees.
9: That's right. I've seen the Dodgers do this for the better part of a decade. Yeah, they're not in trouble in August. They're not in trouble in the middle of September. They won, what, 15 out of their last 18 games. Oh, here they are in trouble going back. It's 1-1. It's 1-1 going back. And this is one of those games where I wish, you know what? This is where I should have went and bet the Dodgers. I really should have went and bet the Dodgers because I knew they were going to come through against Chris Sale when this guy. I just knew they were because I've seen this from them before. And I knew in the first inning of the game where the Dodgers created all that havoc and no, they didn't score. And Sale wound up striking out the side, but you had a couple of guys on base. Mm-hmm. You had a bobbled grounder. And then you watch Yamamoto come in the first inning. Bang, bang, bang. Oh, wait a minute. This game isn't going to go how you think it's going to go for the Braves.
10: Well, but that's the biggest thing is that on the other side, if I got Yamamoto striding to the mound, I'm feeling pretty good about my chances. Right. What's the record? They flashed it. It was what 33, 35, whatever. Basically when he gets any level of run support,
9: when he gets three runs in a game, the Dodgers are 33-0.
10: Okay. So now
9: when
10: 34.
9: He gets three runs in a game, right? Or it might be counting this. I don't know, but now 33-0. When he gets three runs in a game, Yamamoto is 33-0. The Dodgers are 33-0.
10: So I'm feeling pretty good if I've got that guy. Now we'll get to the Ohtani at bat that really just made you cringe as you watched it. And later he had a challenge that had even the Dodgers radio broadcast not too pleased with him. But all of that to say, you know, Sale had a great start the last time he saw the Dodgers, right? He was fantastic, 11 strikeouts, all of those things here. They worked the count, said, let's get in, because he pitched last week, right? He got four outs to close out a game and huge spot, which means they've upset the apple cart. And you don't know how that affects a guy, whether, you know, the age, whatever, but they had a great strategy. And when you have that many pitches off the jump, that many stressful, we talk about innings and stressful innings, right? And for Sale right off the jump, he's second guessing himself as to where he's at in the zone.
9: As a Mets fan, every inning is stressful. I know exactly what you're talking about.
10: Right, but
9: every inning is
10: stressful. But a pitcher on the mound, right? Yeah. How much is like, it's an easy going. He's in a groove. And every pitch is well calculated, well orchestrated versus now he's in his head. He's not quite finding the edge because that's the other thing you start playing with. As soon as you have a challenge that goes against you, it's like, all right, I thought I had my location. I'm a bit off, all of those things. And it starts to compound. Have a couple of hard hit balls. Look, he got saved early with the Dubon catch on the first, what would have been the first Freddie Freeman home run.
9: Freddie Freeman, he hit the ball today so incredibly well. Like, look out, look out. He could have had three home runs today.
10: In the last 25 years, it's hard for me to think of four guys better than him, right? If you mm-hmm. take a consistent approach, what he's done as a fielder at the plate, right? 25 straight postseason games now. He's reached base. In this case, he walked around him. and all of that. That, like, I find it hard to believe that you can put that many guys ahead of him, right? You got big time performances, but I'm talking consistency, longevity, all of that stuff. And when he gets up in a pressure situation, he's money. He's nails all the time.
9: Well, you say that, but I have one guy right off the top of my head that's gonna lay that argument to waste.
10: Oh, you're talking postseason?
9: I got a guy for you.
10: All right.
9: It's this guy.
0: Kike Hernandez crushes one deep left field. It's gone! Kike in October, of course, as he gives the Dodgers a 2-0 lead in game 3.
9: Dodgers radio on the call. Just for a sec, you know, we give appreciation moments for players all the time. It's a fun mm-hmm. thing to do. You know, we had one for Bryce Young the other day, right? It's a fun thing to do, right? We push positive and, you know, when people deserve it and need to be recognized. The legend of Kike Hernandez is, I mean, they need to write books and songs about this.
10: Oh, sure.
9: Legends
10: movie
9: in
10: series.
9: Legends in the history of the world. I think number one, Paul Revere. Number two, Eleanor Roosevelt. Number three, Kike Hernandez. Number four, Chuck Yeager. Number five, Joan of Arc. There's your list of all-time world legends right there.
10: Didn't see the Eleanor Roosevelt inclusion.
9: She was basically president for a long time.
10: Well, there's that. Back. Yeah.
9: Look,
10: no, of course.
9: I mean, he's just a guy in the regular season. He barely plays. He plays once in a while. He closes. He pitches a lot because the Dodgers, you know, are up a lot in games, and he pitches. He closes out games. But then the postseason comes, and somehow he's always playing. The Dodgers can go and sign anybody you want. Kyle Tucker comes in this year. Great. Guess what? Kike Hernandez is still playing. Doesn't matter. We make a trade for Corey Seager. Doesn't matter. He's still playing. No matter who the Dodgers have, Kike Hernandez finds a way to play in the postseason, mm-hmm. and he gets big hits like this.
10: Regular season, 41 games played, 4 home runs, 12 RBI, and a robust .222 batting average.
9: I mean, I don't know how you do it. Like, we talk about postseason heroes and guys that, well, they raise their game in the postseason. Yeah, there's great players that get to the postseason and become legends because, hey, like guys like Derek Jeter, right? Because there's times watching Derek Jeter play in the postseason where I would say to myself, this is the best baseball player I've ever seen because I know he's going to come through in this situation, whether it's defensively, offensively. I know he's going to make the right play. Like there's times I saw that with him. But then there's guys that just are on the team in the regular season and the postseason comes and yeah, lights are on. And I go in. And Kike Hernandez is one of the most popular Dodgers.
10: Yeah.
9: Every woman I know would leave their husbands for Kike Hernandez. I'm on a text stream with a bunch of people, a bunch of Dodger fans. Every time he does something, like the text lights up.
10: That's a weird.
9: And it's like,
10: I don't want to see
9: trust
10: those
9: me,
10: texts.
9: Man. Kike Hernandez is the sex symbol of the Dodgers. Like I can't tell you how many women I know absolutely love Kike, would leave their husbands for Kike Hernandez. They
10: that's
9: would.
10: That's pretty impressive.
9: But every year he shouldn't be playing, right?
10: It's just like every year, the percentages, right? Put that right hand batter in against Chris Sale.
9: Every year the Dodgers sign 7 new starting pitchers, and at the end they're still we have a bullpen game. Why? Because all our guys are hurt, ineffective, all this. Like every year the Dodgers bring up guys who are great. They make big free agent signings. And when it comes to the playoffs, Kike Hernandez, Miguel Rojas, these guys are playing every game.
10: But that's the beauty of it.
9: I mean, come on, not only that, but they're coming through. He hit that home run and it was like a shockwave went through Atlanta.
10: Yes.
9: Like, whoa. Like, it was one swing, bang, first pitch, bat flip,
10: said,
9: yep, 2-0.
10: Blanking guy again.
9: Like,
10: but that's Kike across
9: Hernandez,
10: Major League Baseball.
9: Man.
10: That was the reaction. It's like, this guy? Again?
9: I mean, this is like, his career, like, I don't even know if he should be someone that doesn't even play during the season. Don't even need him. Just put him on the playoff roster and he can go play. Right? Like, that's the part about the Dodgers that really, I don't think a lot of people get because you see all the stars they have. And of course, Otani gets the attention and Mookie Betts and Freddie Freeman and they sign Diaz and they spend a lot of money to him and Blake Snell and Yamamoto and stuff. All this. But it's guys like Hernandez who go back with a number of big, go back a decade for big postseason home runs. Against Philadelphia to knock him out. He had a big, I'm going back 10 years for a guy, but it's a part-time player at least, right?
10: 35 years old again. He played one quarter of the season. Hey, you ready? It's game three. We kind of need you, buddy.
9: Dodgers don't win the World Series last year without what? Miguel Rojas in a home run in the ninth inning on the road against the Blue Jays, right? They don't win the World Series without him.
10: Yes.
9: The Dodgers don't win the World Series in 2024 without Tommy Bleepin' Edman and his 11 RBI and 11 runs against the Mets. I lost my chance the World Series, not because of Otani, not because of Max Muncy, not because of Kershaw. I lost because of Tommy Bleepin' Edman knocks in 11 runs in 6 games and scores 10 runs, right? That's what people, the Dodgers, they get those guys, right? Everybody, every team, every fan, Major League Baseball knows the guy, boy, he's the gamer. He's the guy I really like. He's the guy I like with big hits. The Dodgers cycle through those guys for years, not just one guy for a year or two. Hey, he was a big pinch hitter off that. No, this is why the Dodgers win, because guys like Kike Hernandez, who are just guys. And then in the postseason, he single-handedly flips the series with a two-run jack off of Chris Sale, who thinks at this point, I'm getting in and out of trouble. I'm fine. This guy. And I got this guy with a home run. I mean, come on, man.
10: Yeah, I mean, look, they get after Sale. They hit the two home runs, Kike Hernandez and Freddie Freeman. Freddie Freeman, I don't know that he can go back to Atlanta because they hate him now. That home run, they hate him on a whole other level. But, like, they got four shutout innings from their bullpen. It didn't matter. It didn't matter because the heroes came through. Once again, Kike Hernandez, again, statue should be outside Dodger Stadium right now.
9: Oh, what do you got, Frost? What do you got on Kike Hernandez?
6: Kike Hernandez is the only player in MLB history to have at least 10% of his career homers, regular season and post,
9: okay,
6: come in the postseason, minimum 100 at-bats.
10: 35 years old. He was drafted Astros going all the way back in 2009.
9: 10%.
10: Yeah.
9: 10% of his home runs in the postseason.
6: Beat like it, some, Reggie Jackson.
9: Some guy.
10: You know how much money he's made signing the inscription Mr. October through the years?
9: Man. And you know the funny thing is, if I ever interviewed him, I wouldn't ask him about the home runs. I would say, just stick your hip in the way on that double play. Just stick your hip in the way. Because you did, right? You did. You stuck your hip in the way and you got the call. Right?
10: And he
9: you
10: said,
9: call,
10: I right? do it again. Damn right I did. Statute of limitations. That's long in the rearview mirror.
9: Just think, for Kike, this is why the Dodgers win. Kike Hernandez. It doesn't make any sense that he's able to be this kind of guy, yet he is.
10: The best is that he went away for a minute. It's like, you know what? We need that glue guy back.
9: Yeah, then he left. Right? He thought he was done. Boy, he was a great run with the Dodgers, you know, 7-8 years in the postseason. Went and played elsewhere. Hey, you want to come back?
10: Years in Boston, coming back. They trade him back. All
9: it's
10: right.
9: like he went away to college and moved back home. Yeah, no, college was great. Now I'm back home. I got a job. I'm feeling good. Oh, that's great. That's Kike Hernandez. It's unbelievable. Time now to find out what's trending in the wide world of sports from a guy who 20 minutes after the Dodgers won this game exited the update studio and screamed at a decibel level of an F-15 fighter jet because he was so excited that the Dodgers win. It's Steve DeSager.
8: It's been busy. I just couldn't get away from the studio. Sorry about that.
9: You scared me when you get yelled. I go, what did you yell?
8: Yeah, I realized it was a little scary for the both of you.
10: I thought it was funny, though, because you're in a soundproof booth. And you came outside
9: to yell. Yeah.
10: So
8: That's the first time I'd actually been able to leave the chair. People don't realize all the reports we have to do for other places here. It was an exciting evening. And by the way, the names you mentioned, yes, Yamamoto was World Series MVP. You're right. They don't win these games without Kike Hernandez, Miguel Rojas, Tommy Edman. I would add Andy Páez last year and Max Muncy and Will Smith. These are all players that any team could have had. Will Smith was literally the last pick of the first round when he came out of college. And a couple other teams were drafting catchers in the first round, and he was still available when the Dodgers selected. I looked it up. Kike Hernandez, career batting average, .235 in the regular season, close to .275 in the postseason. And yes, the Dodgers wind up 3-1 winners at Atlanta tonight and lead their NL Division Series 2-1. Home runs in the fourth inning for Hernandez and for Freddie Freeman against Chris Sale. Freeman has the most lefty versus lefty homers in the history of the postseason. That's 8 now. Chris Sale took the loss, only 5 innings on the hill, 95 pitches. He did strike out 7, but allowed those 2 long balls. Just through the first 4 innings, he'd thrown 80 pitches. And that's the second highest pitch count for him through 4 this entire season. Yoshinobu Yamamoto got the win, 10 strikeouts in 7 innings. That means now he's had 10 career postseason appearances over here with the Dodgers. 7-1 record. The only other pitchers in the history of the majors with at least 7 wins and no more than 1 loss in these first 10 postseason games of theirs. Jim Palmer started 7-1, and El Duque 8-0, Orlando Hernandez of the Yankees. The Dodgers will be in Atlanta again tomorrow on FS1 for game number 4. There is a chance for the top-seeded Brewers to complete a 3-game sweep of San Diego. They're on the road, and the Padres have a 2-0 lead at the end of 3, manufacturing a couple of runs in the bottom of the third. Leadoff single, steal of second, bunt him to third, score on an RBI groundout from Fernando Tatis Jr. The next batter, Jackson Merrill, singled, stole second, and scored on a single from Manny Machado. Jackson Merrill has done his Tommy Agee impersonation tonight with diving catches
11: nice catch,
8: in left center field and in right center field. And the right center.
9: Who said that right before the show, like Tommy Agee? Who said that? Oh, that was this guy.
8: That would be the Mets fan, 1969 World Series. The second catch, also sliding, came in right center field while Fox was interviewing the Brewers manager, and he swore at the center fielder live on TV as the catch was being made.
9: Everybody should be mic'd
10: up. Can't wait to play that after the game ends.
9: Mic everybody up. Mike everybody up.
8: Now, the starter tonight for the Brewers is ex-Dodger Dustin May, who has faced the Padres over and over in his National League career. Gave up the two in the third. The Brewers have come back with a home run top of the fourth. William Contreras off Nick Pivetta, the Padres starter. So it's 2-1 San Diego over Milwaukee in the top of the fourth.
6: Steve, is Trevor Hoffman available tonight?
8: Checks notes. No, he is not available. Ravens quarterback Lamar Jackson with a sprained ankle, not likely to play Sunday night at Atlanta, according to NFL Network. NHL overtime wins for Buffalo and Toronto. And by the way, reliever Mark Davis not available for the Padres tonight.
10: Oh, either. Wow.
8: For those who didn't hear, the current
9: closer.
8: You're
9: talking about a guy with a great sweeper. Whoa, his curve was incredible.
8: Randy Myers not available tonight
9: either. No. None of the nasty boys are available, I think.
8: Mason Miller away on paternity leave. Randy Myers was a Padre briefly for their 98 World Series team. They only picked him off waivers so that a rival in the league would not pick him off waivers, and then they were stuck with him, and Padres fans hated him because he was awful at the end of his career. But such is front offices. Back to you.
9: Thank you, Steve-O. Jason Smith, Mike Harmon, live from the Fox Sports Radio Studios. We got more baseball on the way, but straight ahead, how about some big news out of the NFL today? We'll give you a couple of teams that are in way less trouble than you think they are. And they're going to surprise you. That's next. Jason and Mike, Fox.
5: 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You want to see Harmon's calves? 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
19: Yes, there is a better chance you will see Trevor Hoffman pitch tonight than Mason Miller.
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19: 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Jason Smith, Mike Harmon, live from the Fox Sports Radio studios. Off of Back in Black, the first album. After Bon Scott died, Brian Johnson, brand new lead singer, this song, an homage to their former frontman. Padres lead the Brewers 2-1 right now. Bottom of the fourth inning, got more baseball on the way, but how about this, right? We're full of positivity tonight, and we're, you know, guys like Kike Hernandez being big heroes and Mason Miller deciding, hey, I'm going to be at the hospital for the birth of my child. I'm not going to pitch tonight. Like, is guys making great decisions? How about this? Usually we say, hey, there are teams that are in way more trouble than you think in the NFL, right? And we have those. But how about a couple of teams that are in way less trouble than you think they are?
20: Wow. Less trouble. Where's the fun?
19: You think they're in trouble, but they're really not.
20: You're applying a tourniquet. We like the blood.
19: But number one team, the Ravens. Even if Lamar Jackson is out, the big news today was that there's a very small, tiny window, maybe like a piece of your liver size that he could play this week, but maybe he's going to be out. Likely he's out. Maybe a week after that, the Ravens are fine. The Ravens are absolutely fine. The Ravens are kind of like a...

0: Chicago Bears light situation where the schedule, the talent they have, they can get by without their star quarterback. Now, are they going to the Super Bowl without Lamar Jackson? No, it's a little bit different story because of the skill set he has. But they're fine without him. You think they're in trouble? Oh, look at the Ravens. Now no Lamar Jackson. No, Snoop Huntley's done pretty well when he has jumped in, and you have weapons now. All you do is throw the ball to Zay Flowers. I think he's averaging 45 yards a reception.
1: Seems like all of a sudden, finds a space. Yeah.
0: This offense has started to take off. And again, it's the honeymoon year. You know, new head coach, new way of doing things. Lamar Jackson's, everybody seems freed. Everybody seems like they're playing looser, which is how it goes. You know, John Harbaugh was the voice for so long. Even if he is out, they're in less trouble than you think. They should still win their next couple of games.
1: What I'll be curious to watch, right? You have this one and then you see how quickly you can get back because you get into a three-game stretch, which has the co-leader in the division, Cleveland Browns. Say that again. The Cincinnati Bengals and followed by the Bills. So that's the next three games after this Atlanta now potent offense. Okay, run the ball left, run the ball right.
0: It's potent. Just one guy, but it's potent. Yeah.
1: Well, I mean, that other Robinson guy looked all right too. But all of that to say that you've got Declan Doyle came over from Chicago. Offense opened up a bit, even though you lost Isaiah likely to his former coach there to the Giants, that you're still making plays, that you're still finding secondary receivers to get involved, and you've got a veteran quarterback in Snoop Hundley, and that's the benefit of having a guy that's been around a while.
0: The other team that has less problems than you think, every year, I know after this week was, oh, they came back to earth, they showed they're not that good. The Raiders have way less problems than you think they do. It may have been just as simple as when you get to be your late 30s and you have a devastating injury, maybe it's a year extra to get back to playing at a higher level. That was Aaron Rodgers with the Jets. That was Kirk Cousins now, who is making sure Fernando Mendoza does not see the field. Brock Bowers and Mike Mayer are two incredibly talented tight end options. They both see the field at the same time. The defense is good enough. They nearly held on to beat the Chiefs on Sunday. The Raiders, their basic losing is over. They have figured things out. Clint Kubiak has something going on there. They just have to figure out how to run the football a little bit better because Ashton Jeanthey kind of looks like a bust. You can't keep 15 carries for 50 yards, right? Eventually, you got to run the ball a little bit more than that. But the Raiders have way less problems than you think.
1: Washington averaging 5 yards a carry, and he's got about a third the carries of what Jeanthey has had so far. Question of whether Jeanthey's, you know, trying to get out through an injury because they're having a fun, successful start to the season. All that said, Trey Tucker's been solid. You're running that 12 personnel. Mayer, everybody was like, well, why did you pay him? Why'd you draft him and then pay him?
0: Now you see.
1: You're like, actually, you have a guy that uses the tight ends well. Yeah, you've got something going.
0: Yeah, all of a sudden, now think about that. The Raiders have way less problems than you think.
1: I really like the aggressiveness of taking the points off the board. It's like, we're playing with, we're in Vegas. We're literally with the house money. Come on.
0: Exit out by DeFresca, exit Swollen Dome. Jason Smith, Mike Harmon live from the Fox Sports Radio studios. We get back into the biggest story of the night coming up next. It's the Jason Smith Show with Mike Harmon live from the Fox Sports Radio studios. Big story next, Shohei Ohtani.
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16: To the fifth inning in San Diego, the Padres trying to stay alive in the playoffs tonight, lead 2-1 over the top-seeded Milwaukee Brewers. Milwaukee's up 2-0 in the best of five. The game's on FS1 right now. The Padres scored 2 in the third. Dustin May, Milwaukee starter, is out after 3-plus innings. Padres closer Mason Miller is away on paternity leave tonight. The Dodgers are up 2-1 after winning at Atlanta 3-1, getting home runs in the fourth inning from Kike Hernandez and Freddie Freeman. The loser, Chris Sale, lasted just 5 innings, 95 pitches. The win to LA's Yoshinobu Yamamoto, who had 10 strikeouts in his 7 innings of work. The save to Edwin Diaz. Ravens quarterback Lamar Jackson with a sprained ankle is not likely to play Sunday night at Atlanta, according to NFL Network. Tampa Bay kicker Chase McLaughlin missed practice with a groin and hip injury. Eagles tackle Lane Johnson retired at the age of 36. I'm Steve DeSager.
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18: Here we go.
17: 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The crown is yours. Brewers and the Padres right now. Top of the fifth inning, a leadoff single for the Brewers. Paul Molitor is aboard. They trail the Padres 2-1 after a Leon Durham two-run homer.
18: Ooh, look at that. Now you get, Gantner's up and Cooper's on deck?
17: Oh, yeah, sure. Gorman Thomas.
18: Gorman Thomas, 100%. Waiting in the wing.
17: Yeah. Sal Bando,
18: Ben Ogilvie.
17: Yeah.
18: One of the greatest stances in the arm twitch of all time.
17: Pete Vukovic, sure. Raleigh Fingers out of the bullpen, yeah. Harvey's Wallbangers.
18: Sorensen was on that squad, too.
17: Oh, yeah, Larry Sorensen, sure.
18: Go all the way through.
17: Now, obviously, the big story tonight, as the Padres have action in the bullpen, We are not going to get Mason Miller. He is on the paternity list for the Padres tonight, so he is unavailable as his wife went into labor earlier in the day today. Now, we talked about this last hour, and I started thinking about this, and I texted with my wife. She was listening, hearing us talking about it, and I said, hey, weren't you glad that I'm not a big baseball star and I was still in the delivery room with you? And she goes, of course. She goes, well, except for that couple of minutes when you yawned. And I forgot. I said, oh, wow. She brought it up. It's a horrible memory, but I'll tell you. She goes into labor late at night and on a Saturday. And so we go to the hospital and it's like 5 o'clock in the morning and she's getting ready to go in because we were having her induced and she was going to have the baby. So like, okay, great. So she goes into labor late Saturday night. And now, you know, we're at the hospital. We're late. It's like 5 o'clock in the morning and she needs the epidural because she is in so much pain. Mm-hmm. She's screaming every 45 seconds. There's nothing I could do. Right. So I'm sitting there and it's just us in the room. We're waiting for the doctor to come back, epidural. And because it's 5:20 in the morning, right? Now, remember, my schedule is I'm usually up late at night, but I go to bed and she looks at me and she's just screaming. Ah, and she looks at me. And I yawn and I go, and she looks at me. She goes, are you blanking kidding me right now?
18: I was like, I can totally hear Pam saying that.
17: What I did, she goes, you're yawning. I'm like, it's 5 o'clock in the morning.
18: It's a human reaction. What do you want from me?
17: I'm sorry. But man,
18: paying for that for 18 years.
17: I don't think I've yawned in front of Pam for the last 17 years.
18: Wise man. I'm
17: not going to do that. Not going to bring back that.
18: No.
17: Because obviously she's still holding on to it because she said, mentioned that. Hey, let us.
18: That's
17: yeah,
18: a little problematic.
17: I'm mad at you.
18: What else did you hold against you?
17: She goes, it didn't matter. It didn't matter. Didn't matter. But that yawn, I just yawned. And the thing is I stared at her when I yawned. Like, it's not like I was looking
18: well,
17: over.
18: Well, if you stare, like, well, if you're staring her down, that's a whole other thing.
17: I'm not staring her down.
18: No, you just screwed. You buried the lead, man.
17: No, you're staring at her and you're yawning.
18: That's not a lead into your hand and yawning.
17: Stop. You got people thinking like I'm Asia Wilson and that Fever fan. No, I was looking at her and I pointed at her. She goes, did you point at me? You don't point to me. And
18: I stepped towards her.
17: And no, I was looking at her and she was, and I was going to say something. And I'm just looking at her lovingly in the eyes. And she's going to give birth to our first child. And I yawned.
18: I love this song. You want some violin music underneath those last couple lines?
17: I stood over her and just went, hey, look at this. I'm tired.
18: Hey, wow. Wake me up when you're done over there.
17: Come on. Tick, tick, tick, tick, tick, tick, tick, tick, tick, tick. The old Berman friend. Tick, tick, tick, tick, tick, tick, tick, tick, tick, tick, tick, tick, tick. And the doctor comes in like maybe 30 seconds after that. He could tell like,
18: what did you do?
17: Everything all right? Yeah, doctor. When could you get the epidural? Oh, we're taking her in right now. Okay, great.
18: It's all about the epidural, doc.
17: Yeah, that's great.
18: It's
17: all about the Rockets, Betty. It's all about the Rockets. So,
18: sorry, buddy.
17: We'll have more on this.
18: Sorry, that's still a thing. Whew, although, man. I'm sure if I were to text, text my ex, I'm sure there's a million things that could be enumerated at this moment.
17: Well, look, two big things coming off the Dodger game today. One involves the best player in baseball, but first inning of this game, Dodgers win 3-1. You know, runs are going to be at a premium with Yamamoto and Sale. And they were, right? 4 runs in the game.
18: This is a matchup for the ages, right? You see this on the books. Yeah. You get jacked up.
17: And not that it would have changed the game, but I'll tell you, I was really surprised. First inning, first batter, Ronald Acuna is punched out on strikes, and he taps his helmet for the ABS challenge. First batter of the game, taps his helmet, ABS challenge, loses it. Yeah. And you can see, like, he never thought he was going to lose that. He looks at the replay, and you can see him, he blows air out, and he goes, because now you're down to one challenge for the rest of the game. And there was an instance in the sixth inning where I'm sure they wanted a challenge, but it was ball 4 and probably would have won the challenge. But do I want to do it? Because if I lose this, we don't have any challenges left at the end of the game.
18: Yeah, that was the Olsen at lead off the inning.
17: Olsen would have been runner at first, nobody out, right? Yeah. And this is after they had cut it to 3-1. They had had an inning and Yamamoto was on the ropes a little bit. Now, obviously you saw the way he pitched and came back and pitched really strong. You don't know how it would have turned out, but you could tell he probably wanted to challenge that. But if I miss, and now we have no challenge left, we're going to need him in the eighth and the ninth innings. And that's what I think, you know, challenges for this year. I think everybody liked them. in Major League Baseball. They worked really well. There's no way we're not going forward with that. I can even see there being an agreement in the offseason to where, hey, we're going to add another challenge, or we're going to give every team a challenge in the ninth inning. Just so they can, you know, like, I could see, they're able to do that, right? Like kind of how the NBA has improved the final couple of minutes when it comes to challenging and looking at replays and everything else. Like, how does Major League Baseball do it? Maybe everybody gets one in the ninth inning.
18: Well, and for the NBA, it allows more ad space.
17: Oh, sure.
18: And more revenue opportunities. 100%. Same thing here. Breaking the action, as we go through. But yeah, I think we talked about it from the percentage perspective when you look at umpires and their performance here, in the regular season and going into the playoffs. But same thing here, that they mean so much. And I kind of like that.
17: Yeah.
18: But I can see the argument for, all right, let's give them one more. And I like, you know, the way you laid it out of if there's an extra in the ninth, like whatever else the rest of the game,
17: you'll get one in the ninth,
18: but you get one in the ninth because the game in theory is on the line.
17: Yeah. So that, but that was a huge deal today, especially in the sixth when you go, well, I really should chat. And he would have won. He would have won pretty easy.
18: No, that's it, right?
17: That's where it goes through. Can I waste the challenge? I mean, I don't know how, and you know, Smoltz even talked about it. And as soon as he challenged, I go, what's he doing? It's the first batter that you got to be 100% on that. Why would you do it still with no, there's nobody out, nobody on base, and that's in your challenges?
18: Because I want to get Yamamoto on the ropes now.
17: Man, that was a bad decision. Look, the other story from today, and this is a big story going into the game. You saw it unfold during the game. We told you last week when, right before the playoffs began, Shohei Ohtani doing an interview saying, I'm going to be hurt the whole playoffs. I just have to play through this.
18: Mm-hmm.
17: And we told you that was not a story to blow off because Ohtani, look at whenever he has not seemed to be Shohei Ohtani. What's he dealing with? An injury. Not that he can't suck it up through an injury. That's different. I'm not saying, oh, the guy, the minute he's hurt, he can't hit. No, but the only times he has ever not played well, we find out after, oh, he's been dealing with a shoulder or a knee and it's been bothering. We need some time away. For whatever reason, when Shohei is banged up, he doesn't succeed. Some guys can get banged up and they can play through it because maybe it's a different kind of injury. But with Ohtani, if it's the torque on the knee, if it's the, it's a torque on the shoulder, it's different kinds of things. But I know just watching him that when he is dinged up, he is not the same guy. And he has not been the same guy in the playoffs so far. Gets dropped to fifth today and comes up with two guys on in the first inning. And Chris Sale is throwing sweepers 10 feet outside the strike zone. And Ohtani is waving at him.
18: Yeah.
17: And that's what he does when he's not going well. He tries to hit everything. And I'm seeing that. And I'm going, man, that's what I looked like when I was 12 trying to hit a curveball for the first time when people can start throwing curveballs. I can hit everything. I'm just, this ball. I mean, the ball, like you're seeing the ball almost gets by the catcher to the backstop and Ohtani is swinging. Like he is going badly. Like this is not a story to blow off for now, for whatever, for the rest of this round, for the next round, for the round after that. Ohtani is not healthy. And the Dodgers, yes, they can survive because of the talent they have on that team. But are you really, how far are you going to go if Ohtani is this hurt to the point where you're dropping him down in the order and he's not the same threat that he's been? We told you this wasn't a story to blow off, and it's not. You saw the evidence today.
18: Yeah, you're starting to look at the idea of a guy who is the equivalent of the NFL pregame show when they put the chart up of what's hurting on a guy.
17: Yeah.
18: And it's
17: It's
18: the wacky doctor's game operation.
17: Yeah.
18: And,
17: The sides. There goes his funny bone.
18: But like at one point, he did step out of the box and he's reaching towards his lower back. We know the knee's an issue, the shoulders and the elbow, like biceps, like everything is hurt. He had a challenge that made no sense.
17: Yeah.
18: At all, to where.
17: And you can tell he's not going well.
18: He's pressing. You got the catcher's interference, gets on base. Look, by any means necessary. So, you know, folks dismiss that one, but it's the idea that he's just flailing and trying to battle through it. And you start getting into the argument of, all right, whatever percentage he's at, is that better than the replacement? Right. We talk wins over replacement, runs over replacement. Well, all those things at this point. He is lost at the plate.
17: Yeah. I mean, think about this. The postseason so far, who are the two best hitters in Major League Baseball? Ohtani and Aaron Judge. Haven't seen Judge at all. Maybe we're not going to see him at all. Maybe it's just one more game. And Ohtani's been terrible.
18: He's, like, well, we, but we have seen him.
17: That's true. We have seen him celebrate on the field. They've cut away to him in the crowd.
18: Yeah, oh, okay, I was talking about the narrative of the lazy Yankees.
17: Oh, the lazy Yankees.
18: Fly ball miss in a World Series game.
17: I know you're going, but I mean, I'm just saying this postseason.
18: No, we've seen him, and he looks happy. Yeah. He looks huge.
17: Yeah.
18: He's swole. And he's not skipped leg day. However,
17: the two biggest stars in baseball, you're getting nothing from because one's not playing and one is not hitting.
18: Nah, it's tough.
17: Like, yeah. I mean, that this was not a story to blow off. And I remember the next day, oh, look, Ohtani, he had 12 bombs in batting practice. He looks fine. Okay, yeah, because that's what happens in games. People do exactly during the games what happens in batting practice. Yeah, it exactly happens.
18: He put on a show for the people in attendance, though.
17: Yeah, I'm sorry. The only guy I ever saw do that in batting practice was Barry Bonds. I saw him. I came out to a Dodger game once, and this is in Bonds' heyday. And I forget who was pitching for the Dodgers that night, but Bonds has taken BP and he is waiting on a lot of pitches and he is hitting a lot to the opposite field. And I'm like, okay. And I asked somebody, cause I happened to be on the, it was one of those things. I got passes on the field. I asked somebody, I go, does Bonds normally do this? And they go, no, not all the time. He doesn't do this all the time. And sure enough, I forget who was facing. He probably thought, hey, this is what I can do to square up tonight. And he had a home run over the right center, left center field fence. And I'm going,
0: he was also cheating.
17: Okay. Well, there is that too. There is that too. But that's the first I've ever seen someone do stuff in batting practice very specifically where I'm like, oh, he's going to do that. And okay. That's pretty good.
18: I mean, you could say for the plus side for Frostburg, he didn't win. Yeah.
17: No, that's true. He's true.
18: But so, I mean, there's
17: but
18: that.
17: For Ohtani, like, and it's not like he's going to get healthy. It's not like he's suddenly going to, hey, with a few days off, he'll be fine.
18: Which is why they should have shut him down, right? Like, and that goes back to the management post All-Star break and something we talked quite a bit about when he was shut down from pitching and fighting to stay off the IL of, you know, was there a circumstance at any of that point where a week off would have helped him? Doesn't seem that way.
17: No, and then when you try to come back and get your timing right away in the playoffs, doesn't work. Doesn't work. And Chris Sale is throwing sweepers like that. Yeah, I mean, his sweeper starts 3 feet behind you and ends 10 feet away from you, and still I'm waving at it. He's just waving at it. Like, yeah, told you, not a story to blow off. It's Ohtani. USA Tonight Show. Be sure to catch the podcast. 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Well, coming up next, it's been a while since we had a great text message controversy in football. But, oh, boy, do we have that today. That's next right here. 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
1: Yes, sir.
0: Jake Cronenworth has just gone deep. Padres now have a 3-2 lead over the Brewers. This game in the bottom of the fifth inning. And this game feels long.
1: Yes, it does.
0: This game feels long.
1: Very much so.
0: It just, I don't know, because it's the late game, the last game, but this game feels long.
1: Let's see. We're in the fifth inning. Padres pitching already 86 pitches.
0: Yeah. Okay.
1: Brewers pitching only 65.
0: Yeah,
1: but that's 150 already.
0: Feels long. Maybe it's the extra slow trips around the bases, but it feels long.
1: Five pitchers already combined. Yeah, yeah. There's a lot going on.
0: Yeah. Oh,
1: it's good for Fox, though. Dialed in.
0: No, 100%. Yeah.
1: All you ever talk about.
0: Now, again, we're not going to get Mason Miller tonight, but we'll get other players.
1: By the way, you haven't said yickety in a while.
0: Yickety.
1: You got to make sure you have that one in the
0: holster. I like yickety. Yickety. Now, it's been a while since we've had a really good text message controversy in sports. But we have one today.
1: Oh, good.
0: Yeah. I mean, when I saw this come up today, I said, oh, my goodness. My wife just said, she goes, what? Because if I'm on my phone and I see something, I go, oh, wow. Like, maybe because I say, oh, wow, she'll go, what happened to Michigan? Like, what happened? What happened?
1: Yeah, but see, that means that you only do that when you're about to torment her with some bad news.
0: But she knows it's something
1: coming at her, though.
0: But I can't keep it from her. It's not her fault.
1: Not a general thing.
0: Yeah. Well, like, this is your fault, Ben.
1: She just knows that it's, okay, what is it about my team?
0: So, Michigan, you know, look, coming off now what should have been their second loss of the season. Big controversy today as tight end Zach Marshall had to apologize for, quote, making inappropriate comments after a leaked group text message showed messages attributed to him that criticized offensive coordinator Jason Beck and the offensive scheme. He put a post on social media today saying that in the hours after we lost, I made some inappropriate comments that I regret. Some of the comments were about how, hey, Bryce Underwood's a good quarterback, but Beck is the problem. Marshall also intimated that Beck met with the tight ends and told us none of us are valuable to this offense. Oh. So that's a thing.
1: He was just living his truth.
0: So all of this stuff in this group text, you know, gets out, and now all of a sudden Michigan's got to deal with this. The first thing I want to say is this, and I always go back to this, is like, I get it. I get that kids now come up, and everywhere they go, they grew up with social media, they grew up with text messages. Why do you trust everybody on your text? Do you know are you sure that everybody's on the same page as you on this text? Everybody's mad at Jason Beck, and no one is going to somehow let this get out because maybe I can move up the depth chart.
1: Yeah.
0: I mean, I'm not saying that's what happened, but how do you put all of this in writing? This is something where you can vent with your teammates away from the field together, having a drink at a party someplace. And you're like, can you believe this man there? But to put this in a text message, like, why would you do that? Why would you do that? I don't understand.
1: Drinking only if they're of age. But
0: drinking soda, drinking water.
1: Okay. Just, you know, when you say have a drink to talk about the day's events, normally it's
0: I think a Diet Coke, right? I think a Diet Coke. Yeah. That's what I got.
1: That's what everybody.
0: What are you having, sir? That. Diet Coke. Really?
2: Or half a Smirnoff
0: Diet
2: ice.
0: Coke. I'll just read the label.
1: But then it gets stolen off the table as soon as he puts it down.
2: But don't invite JT.
0: But if you are of age, but the point is that being away from the field, to put it, why would you put this down?
1: No,
0: it could come back to haunt you.
1: Remember, the walls have ears too, right? That's the other thing, right? You know, make sure you're in a room of kindred spirits, or, you know, knowing that, who's in attendance and who may hear this. Because if it gets out, one of you is a rat.
0: Yeah.
1: And we know who it is. But it's contained.
0: It's like The Departed, Michigan, right? Colon, Michigan. Yeah.
1: Exactly.
0: I don't put anything in writing that you would want somebody else to see. I don't understand. Like, just go back to the social media controversy. The guy that lost his job, He's begging for the Blazers, another chance. This is stuff he tweeted out when he was 15 years old. Why would you tweet stuff like that out? Why'd you put that? Everybody gets to see that. Don't put stuff out you don't want other people to read.
1: The internet is forever.
0: I see this and I go, what are you doing? Because I don't know how this got out. How is this a group text message that got leaked? Somebody on that group is not happy, or somebody saw something. Oh, you know what? This will help me. Or no, I disagree. I can't believe you're doing it. And all of a sudden now Michigan's dealing with the fact that there's a mutiny between the players and the coaching staff,
1: which some would have been able to just tell from the way they're playing at times over the last couple of weeks. Obviously not the enchanted first season that Whittingham thought he was gonna have. He left a lifelong place, man.
0: I'll tell
1: lifelong
0: you.
1: Place 30 years in one place.
0: I'll tell you. And this is like the thing, because you know Michigan losing, there have been a big story this year in college football. Every time they cut to him on the sideline, or he does a halftime interview or a post-game interview, and a lot of it is him saying stuff very truthful, right? Like after the first win against Western Michigan, it was, you know, this is a big moment for us, but you could tell the weight of the moment. We almost lost home to Western Michigan. And to hear him say over the last couple of weeks, their offense is terrible. He's known as an offensive head coach, and he's saying things. Well, we'll get back at it. Michigan on a bye this week. We'll get back at it. We'll figure this out. The optics of him, when I look at him, I can just tell in his head, he is going, I am way in over my head here. I had a great in Utah where nobody cared. And the only time people cared about us is if we were somehow 11-0 at the end of the season. Right. We're ranked in the top 15. We could win the Pac-12.
1: We're creating some chaos.
0: Hey,
1: yes.
0: We're a feel good story, man. And it's great because when I do a coach's show, I go to Olive Garden and 25 people show up and want to buy me a drink or buy my food and say, will you take a picture? Will you sign my baby? That's cool. My coach's show now in Michigan, they're driving around town going, where is he? I got the torches. Let's go find him. Go get this guy. Like I don't think he really understood what it was going to, for a guy that spends 21 years at Utah, which look, great job, great school, got them on the map, phenomenal. But they're really, you can kind of exist by yourself and no one really cares. Michigan, people care every single day. Certain teams in college football, every single day, every single week. Michigan, Ohio State, Alabama, Texas. There's about 7 or 8 teams where every week is, no matter what, it's the biggest thing in the world. And I don't think he's up for it. Just by watching him talk, I can tell I have bit off way more than I could chew. I thought I'm coming here. We got all kinds of talent. I'll bring some guys with me. And this is going to be, I've always wanted to scratch this itch. Look, I'm getting a coach at Michigan because they were in a spot. I was thinking about retiring. Who knows? But now I'm here. I'm getting to do it. Now I'm getting to coach one of the greatest college football institutions in the world. And I look at him and I go, he would quit right now if he could. He's got way too much on his plate and he is in over his head.
1: There's a song that as I watch his clips and as we're talking about it here, Tom Petty off the last DJ album talking about money becoming king, right? So you get into rock and roll, you want to play, you love it, you rise in the chart, and then at some point it becomes too corporate. And now you're sad. So this is great. And all the music that had freed us became a tired routine. And I saw his face in close up trying to give it all he had. Sometimes his eyes betrayed him. You could see that he was sad. That's Kyle Whittingham right now. That's him. He's like, he took the shot at the big time. Because what did you play? You had a lot of winning seasons.
0: Yeah.
1: You're in a window that isn't front and center.
0: Yeah.
1: But you get your highlights and they talk about you in the pregames, but you're not focused because there's big noon kickoff or whatever. Mm-hmm. And then you play in a later afternoon window or in the evening. And then all of a sudden at the end of the year, you're either a feel good or, it's too bad they didn't make it. And that doesn't mean that the alums and boosters or whatever don't still feel it. But from a national level, you're not getting this level of stuff, right? It's one thing that it's Michigan, but it's just, because of the last few years, the winning, the allegations, all of that, it's exacerbated.
0: And this is when you look at a coaching situation and you go, now I understand why some guys started a smaller school, they win, they go to a bigger school, they win, then they get to, you know, they'll start out at like University of San Diego. I'll just take Jim Harbaugh's arc. Like I'll start out head coach, University of San Diego, right? Low level, but I win. Okay, boom. Get the job at Stanford, hey, that's great. Then boom, then I'm jumping to the NFL. I'm jumping to Michigan. These stops, I'm able to prove what a great head coach he is at every single level. He has done that. And it's kind of the same thing with coaches in college football and college basketball, like it is with minor league baseball players, where you can see, hey, I'm dominant in A ball. Then I get up to double A ball and I'm dominant, and double A to triple A and I'm dominant. But all of a sudden that triple A to the majors, and all of a sudden I'm a quad A player, right? Like all of a sudden I was moving up like crazy. Now suddenly I'm hitting 230. And after a couple of years, I'm Brett Beatty. I'm going to get replaced, right? And that's the same thing, because you see that for coaches where, hey, I'll start out at a small school, I win. I go to a little bit bigger school, I win. I go to a little bit bigger school, maybe a power five, middle pack, I win. Then I get a big job, and all of a sudden, oh no, that's the leap I can't make. And there's a lot of coaches. For every Urban Meyer, there's four or five Kyle Whittinghams that are having difficulty, right? I mean, he's lost games. It's not like Michigan, the beginning of the season, they've lost to Notre Dame and Ohio State, right? Like, they almost, like, they were dominated by Western Michigan, and they lost in Minnesota for the first time since 1977. I mean, like, inexcusable stuff.
1: And then the Gophers celebrated by bringing that trophy,
0: and they all sang Mr. Brightside, like the entire stadium. I made sure to turn when it was on and Pam had left the room, and I'm like, oh my god, they're singing Mr. Brightside. I could hear Pam walking back in. I clicked over another game so fast.
1: But they went to the Vikings game to get celebrated in the post. We've done some row the boat.
0: Here's our celebrity fans today. Hey, University of Minnesota, PJ Fleck, step up here.
1: It is a difficult spot, and look, a lot of it is also you lose control going to those bigger programs. Once upon a time, it was the other way.
0: Yeah.
1: That ain't the way it is anymore.
0: Now, there is to be fair, because I always want to be fair, is that it's not like this was something that happened right after the season. This was, Michigan didn't think they were going to have to worry about this. Then the Sharon Moore situation happened. All of a sudden they were stuck, 100%, right?
1: Sure.
0: And Whittingham was leaving Utah. You had to find the best solution as to what was out there, right? Of course everybody wants to coach Michigan. Yeah, I'm sure they do. But at this point, everybody's got their coaches. People aren't leaving. What are you going to do? You went out and you got the best guy you could, because Whittingham is a pretty good coach. But now you're seeing, this is why not every coach can keep jumping up levels and winning. The special guys can do that. The special ones can, but not everybody can. And it surprises me, because I thought, well, coming in, he's got the talent. Nope, they are struggling so much. The offense is so bad. Everything is so bad right now.
1: Yeah, I mean, you go back to just the process, and as you said, you go through the full system. I mean, he was hired, you know, at the end of December, so you're still early in the process. So you have, you know, it's not like a last second, okay, he's out there, he's floating around, he's on spring break.
0: But that's a big month to go from we're having a new head coach to it. Like, that's a whole month of where those guys are going to be available. Well, I'm going to leave and I can go here.
1: But fighting to keep recruits, trying to convince folks what their role is going to be going forward, your assistant coaches, all of those things that you have to build. I don't dismiss that at all, which is what I'm trying to say, is maybe there's still another cycle to be had, but at least for this moment, he looks miserable.
0: Oh, yeah. Again, he looks like, why did I do this? If I could do this decision over again, I would just retire or stay, not come here.
1: And it starts with, unfortunately, you've got a decision at some point you got to make with your quarterback. I know you don't have a lot of experience, reps, anything behind Underwood, but outside of the game where he ran the ball 152 times.
0: You got Lloyd Carr's other grandkid. I mean, who knows if he's any good? By the way, how does CJ Carr end up at Notre Dame? I mean, it's Lloyd Carr's grandson. The guy won a national championship at Michigan. How does he wind up at Notre Dame?
1: Because Marcus Freeman said, this guy.
0: It doesn't make, how do you get out? How do you not get that guy?
1: They didn't have an emphasis on quarterbacks back in the day.
0: He's going to be the number one pick in the draft.
1: Could very well be.
0: He could win the Heisman Trophy.
1: Yeah.
0: Hey, Lloyd, you got any other grandkids? Well, yeah, great. We'll take him. We'll take Tommy Carr.
1: He commits as an 8-year-old.
0: Exit, how about
1: does he throw a football? No, but he's really good with a Lego set.
0: Exit Swollen Dome. Jason Smith, Mike Harmon, live from the Fox Sports Radio studios. Time now to find out what's trending from a man who can be a Major League Baseball manager. because I seen him get up and walking down the hallway just as much as the managers are in the Padres Brewers game. It's Steve DeSager.
3: We have three pitchers each already in San Diego. Padres lead 3-2 over the Brewers in the top of the sixth. The Padres at home during the regular season, when they scored first, they had a record of 29-4. In those games, second best in the majors. They got two runs in the third for a lead here. They've just retaken the lead on the Jake Cronenworth solo homer in the bottom of the fifth. On FS1, top of the sixth, San Diego leads 3-2 against the Milwaukee Brewers. Padres closer Mason Miller is away on paternity leave, not available tonight. Padres must win to keep the season alive. They're trailing in the best-of-five division series, 2-0 to the top-seeded Brewers. And with the starters out, by the way, can I mention that ex-Dodger Dustin May was the starter for Milwaukee. He went just 3-plus innings, 2 runs allowed. May of the Brewers in his final 3 starts regular season, just 7 1/3 innings total and 7 runs allowed. The Padres' Nick Pivetta, another short start, 4 1/3, 2 runs allowed. Last week he went 3 1/3 against the Cubs. He's been very good since coming back in September from a forearm injury, 18 2/3 to close out the season, just 3 runs allowed, 18 strikeouts, but again, short starts for him. And yes, the bullpen will get worked a little more this evening. Meanwhile, the Dodgers are up 2-1 after a win in Atlanta, beating Chris Sale 3-1. Sale went just 5 innings, 95 pitches, allowing home runs in the fourth inning to Kike Hernandez and Freddie Freeman. After the fourth, the Dodger offense went 1-for-16. The Braves, with runners in scoring position, 0-for-6 tonight. The Dodgers, with runners in scoring position, without a hit in the first 3 games of the series, 0-for-13 total in those situations. But Yoshinobu Yamamoto was on the mound tonight and got the win for LA, 10 strikeouts in 7 innings. In fact, Yamamoto is the only pitcher in the history of the major leagues to earn the win in 5 straight postseason appearances while not allowing more than 1 run or more than 1 walk in any of the 5, and all 5 have come on the road for him. The 2 AL division series could each end on Wednesday. White Sox up 2-0, host Cleveland. Then Tampa Bay, leading 2-0, plays at the Yankees. Former Cleveland pitcher Sam McDowell died at the age of 84. Former Dodgers general manager Fred Clair passed away at age 91. NHL overtime wins for Toronto and Buffalo. Right now, Vegas leads 5-0 at Seattle, end of 2. Lionel Messi scored in his final game for Argentina, a penalty kick. He also had 2 assists in a 3-0 victory over Benin in Buenos Aires. The U.S. men defeated Canada in Minnesota 1-0. And Ravens quarterback Lamar Jackson with the sprained ankle will not likely play Sunday night at Atlanta, according to NFL Network. So Tyler Huntley would start. And did you note this from Pro Football Talk? Case Keenum actually took the first snap of the last Bears game. Tyson Bagent was lined up at wide receiver.
0: Yeah, I know this, Steve. Bears. Yes, yeah.
3: So, it was clarified from the stat people of Elias Sports Bureau to the NFL that, yes, Keenum will be credited with the start and the win since he was the quarterback who took the first snap. If 2 quarterbacks are on the field for the first play, it's the one who takes the snap that's considered the starter. Now, Bajan's expected to start Sunday, but AP points out that's how Matt Cassel got credited for a start with the Bills in the opener 2015. Tyrod Taylor was lined up as wide receiver. Castle wound up 1-0, 1 snap for the season for the Bills, and no passes. Back to you.
0: And a $5 million bonus because he started a game.
1: 1-0 every day, baby.
0: Thank you, Steve-O. 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The crown is yours. Well, coming up next, we say goodbye to an absolute legend who is saying farewell after tonight. Or is he? That's next. 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

0: DJ, clearly not a lot of bright side for Michigan Wolverines right now.
1: People
0: DJ.
1: falling for some faux accounts going on out there.
0: Padres lead the Brewers 3-2, still in the bottom of the fifth inning.
1: Yay!
0: He was going forever. So we'll have more on this coming up in a few minutes. But tonight, we wave goodbye, in theory, to Lionel Messi. The final game he is playing for Argentina. He had announced that the last World Cup was going to be his final World Cup, calling it the last tango for Argentina, his 126th goal, marking his 208th and final game with Argentina.
2: El Monumental en vilo. Sacan todos los celulares para firmar este momento y hacerlo eterno. 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
0: So there's your call. The final goal of Messi's international career, in theory, in a friendly tonight against Benin in Buenos Aires. The 10th minute of the game, they stopped the game and gave, you know, wearing number 10, mm-hmm. gave him a standing ovation and just an awesome, awesome moment for him.
1: So since it was in the 10th minute, is it fraudulent?
0: Yeah. Oh, wow. Wow. Oh, why do you gotta hate on Messi when he's allegedly playing in his final game?
1: He ain't going anywhere.
0: Now.
1: I mean, they had a flying jersey that was massive. They were being pulled along by a helicopter. Like, what the hell is that? Now, is it a bird? Is it a plane? No, it's a giant Messi jersey.
0: I say this because
1: Kit.
0: Yeah. I would bet money, my own money, that he plays in the next World Cup. Right? Now, look at what's going on with Ronaldo right now, where he now has to apologize to his team because he was left off. He didn't get to play the last time Portugal was playing, and he is ending his career of playing a little bit less, a little bit less, a little bit less. It's ugly because he wants to keep playing. The team wants to move on, but when he plays, the team does okay, but it's clear they're ready to get to whatever is next for them, and Ronaldo is not part of that.
1: Well,
0: because
1: we talked about it a lot during the World Cup where their shots and offensive execution was just that much better, and the flow was that much better when you didn't have to force feed him since he can't move.
0: Yeah. So you see, Messi, look, they have been joined at the hip for the last 15 years. Who's been the better player? Yeah. Messi, Ronaldo, Messi, Ronaldo. Messi is seeing what's going on with Ronaldo and seeing how messy the end of Ronaldo's career is internationally, right? That it's now at the point where Portugal's going to say, we're not taking you, you're done. We're not the greatest player this country has ever known, and at worst, the second best player in the world the last two decades. We have no room for you. That's embarrassing, right? Messi sees this. He's not going to go along the same way. He's going to say, yes, I'm done, so we can be done. He'll keep playing in the MLS. Who knows where things are going to be in 3 years? Like, that's the whole thing. Who knows? But he's going to keep playing in the MLS, going to keep putting up highlights. Obviously, he's still a dominant player. And if the next World Cup comes up and through the coaching cycle, players, they reach out going, hey, you're still playing really well. Would you think about playing for us in the next World Cup? Messi will say yes and then make that his last World Cup when he's in his early 40s. But he's not going to be told no. He knows I'm the biggest superstar in the world in soccer. I'm not going to be told no. I'm

0: going to say I'm retiring. It doesn't need to be a, because he's not retiring from soccer. Mm-hmm. He's just retiring from the national team. He sees how it's going with Ronaldo and he's saying, okay, I'll wait. If they don't ask me, done. I've retired. I retired 3 years ago. Mm-hmm. What do you want? I'll help coach. I'll be on TV. I'll sit next to Zlatan. He's a real tall guy. I'll be the short guy, whatever it is. But if I'm still playing well and Argentina still needs me, still needs a scorer and they reach out, yes, then I'll play one more. Because who's going to get upset? Well, you already retired. No. You're back.
1: The beg to have him back?
0: He is
1: the
0: not.
1: Broadcasting people will salivate because immediately sales go through the roof. For the national team, you got to score, even if he's just doing set pieces.
0: Yeah, he is not. And he's not going to come back just to play a little bit. It will be, will you come back and play the majority? Coming off the bench is fine because that's what happens to players. And that when you're that good, but you're older, you don't play the entire game. And I think he's fine with that. You know, but if I'm coming off the bench in the 25th minute or the 30th minute, and I'm going to spend most of the first half getting my legs under me, the second half I'm at my best, like, yes, he'll absolutely do that. But he's got to be asked. And I'm not going to be someone that's going to be embarrassed because I see the way it's going for Ronaldo. That's not going to be me.
1: Right. You want someone holding the door open, begging you back, as opposed to slamming it on your ass and bolting it up.
0: Yeah, you know, he doesn't want to be simple. Gary Oldman in Air Force One. Get off my plane. I'm just kicking you off my plane till I can get you out of here.
1: If anybody could create me that GIF real fast, that'd be good.
0: Man.
1: Ronaldo getting kicked off a plane.
0: Yeah, I mean, just... Get off my plane. Get off my national team. They're playing the Argentinian anthem. They're booting him off the plane.
1: It's like Rickman, one, two. Oh, we dropped him before we were supposed to because we can get that honest terror reaction in Die Hard. Same thing. Yeah.
0: It's a no-lose situation for him. I'm retiring. I won the World Cup. We made it to the final this past year.
1: Sure. Everybody's sad that everything he leaves now. And the want to of what if, what if, what if. And then if he's still playing well and physically can go and they beg him back, he wins all over the place. Like, it's a no-loss situation for
0: him. Sure. Or, you know, something changes on his birth certificate and say, hey, why don't you come play for the United States in the next World Cup? Hey, we just won another game tonight. We beat Canada. We're playing a bunch of 17-year-olds. Why don't you come play with us?
1: Want to come play alongside Sullivan? It'd be fun.
0: I could do that. Hey, Xavier Tillman's pretty good. Yeah, I could do that. Sure. I could do that. Yeah, you want to come play for Poach? Yeah, we'll just fix that up and I'll go play for you. Trust me. He'll play one more. If I had to bet, I would say he plays one more World Cup.
1: You and I will get to cover one more here on Fox Sports Radio.
0: Exit, how about a Fresca? Exit, Swollen Dome. Jason Smith, Mike Harmon, live from the Fox Sports Radio studios. Oh, we got John Paul Morosi coming up in about 25 minutes. All the latest on Major League Baseball. Preview of tomorrow. Are we going to see the end of one or both series in the American League?
1: Yes.
0: But straight ahead, we get back into the biggest baseball story of the night, a controversy that is just starting to percolate. Fox. We are Fox
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3: In San Diego, the Padres lead top-seeded Milwaukee 3-2 in the bottom of the sixth. San Diego trying to keep its season alive, down 2-0 in the best-of-five division series. Padres closer Mason Miller is away on paternity leave. Jake Cronenworth with a solo homer in the fifth for the home team to regain the advantage. Earlier, the Dodgers were winners at Atlanta 3-1, beating Chris Sale, who allowed two homers in the fourth inning, one to Kike Hernandez, one to Freddie Freeman. Sale only lasted five innings, 95 pitches. The winning starter for the Dodgers was Yoshinobu Yamamoto. Seven innings, 10 strikeouts, 98 pitches. The save to Edwin Diaz. The Seattle Seahawks decided not to sign running back Joe Mixon after his physical. He's had a foot problem. The Seahawks got running back Dante McMillan, who was in Ravens training camp, and quarterback Lamar Jackson of the Ravens with the sprained ankle, not likely to play Sunday night. I'm Steve DeSager.
4: 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Can I help you?
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12: Let's go, second half.
8: 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That's Jason Smith Show. Hit the subscribe button, then tap the thumbs up icon. Comment away whether you agree or disagree. Let us know what you think. Again, just search Jason Smith Show on YouTube and subscribe. Mike and I love putting out this content for you every single night. Bottom of the sixth inning.
12: Yay!
8: In the bottom of the sixth. Well, a half hour ago it was in the fifth inning.
12: That fifth inning took forever, man.
8: This game is long, ooh, man.
13: Maybe they're just stalling for Mason Miller to get back.
8: Oh, they could be. That's not a bad move.
12: Hey, let's keep going to the pen.
13: We're up by a run. Let's stall.
8: Foul off a lot of pitches. Let's use all the challenges, whatever we need.
12: You know, that's not a bad strategy.
8: Thanks to a Jake Cronenworth home run, the Padres lead the Brewers 3-2 as the Padres bat in the bottom of the sixth inning. Again, this game began at 3 p.m. Our time, so it's entering its seventh hour of play tonight. So
12: it's good for Fox, though.
8: It's
12: great because you had the Dodger game with the Braves that leads right into this. I mean, that's like 14 hours of baseball.
8: Yeah, but at some point, don't you run out of commercials?
12: No.
8: Hey, call up the people at Chevy. Call up the people at Dodge. We're going to give them a freebie. They're going to get their commercial run again. Oh, that's awesome. That's great.
12: No freebie. Hey, you want bonus time? Yes. All right. This is what it is if it airs the eighth time.
8: Now, a quick funny story coming into this game. So William Contreras, who's got a home run tonight for the Brewers, led the majors this year in most innings caught with over 1,000.
12: Reminding me that I need to go get highlighters.
8: He did a podcast going ahead of Game 3 in which they were asked, hey, any teams you would never sign with in free agency? And right away he said, there's only two teams I wouldn't sign with, the Mets and the Yankees. And you're like, well, wait, what? Why? What happened? Is it, the market in New York?
12: He goes,
8: the taxes are too big. It's like 52%. They take everything. I would never sign with a New York team. They're like, oh, all right.
12: There is something to be said for that.
8: Maybe that's the Knicks are telling Cat, listen, we're going to give you that money, but it's just, they're just going to take it away. Taxes are going to take it away. So yeah, the less money you take, the less money they take away in taxes. So I know you want $275 million, but they'll take more in taxes away. If you want $200 million, they'll take less away in taxes. Just think about that.
12: As I start looking up the Wisconsin state income tax.
8: Oh, man.
12: Let's see. Four tax brackets ranging from 3.5 to 7.6. Yeah,
8: 52%.
12: Well, yeah. Sounds about right. We're in California. Who keeps taking all my money?
8: Yeah, I mean, it's not quite 52%, but it is. Yeah,
12: no, it gets hefty. More taxes. Well, add that to your federal number, it gets pretty high.
8: I'm not signing with any New York team because I'm not paying that much in taxes. That was the whole big Jacob DeGrom thing, which was, yeah, leaving New York because, you know, all big taxes and Texas where, hey, I'm good. It's my money.
12: No state income tax. I mean, like, there's something to be said for that. Like,
8: keeping everything.
12: For folks that dismiss that, it's foolhardy. Right. When folks would walk across the street or they drive around a neighborhood, there's apps to save you 8 cents a gallon on gas, but several million dollars of tax savings. Yeah, no, but an athlete would never do that.
8: Yeah,
12: sure.
8: I can say, so here's all the money. Like, it's like that, like the agent gets out a scale and says, okay, here's the money that you would be losing. And they put it on the scale and the scale gets really bad. But if you signed here, the money comes off this guy. Oh, okay. That's where I want to go. Yeah, I'm going.
12: No, there. It's a pretty easy, you know, mental math thing or let's do a visual.
8: 100%.
13: Jason, pretty sure DeGrom left the Mets because they suck. Not because of taxes.
8: DeGrom left the Mets because honestly, they suck. I think he was mad that the Mets didn't pay him nearly what he was worth, and instead he went to a team and made a lot of money for not making a lot of starts. That's what's going. Now the Padres have just taken a 4-2 lead over Milwaukee. A broken bat grounded a short, and it's hard to tell if the bat got in the way of the ball or got in way of the play, but it was a bad throw to first, and I think it's going to be ruled an error, and the Padres, Bogart scores with the fourth run of the game. This is a broken bat that flies out towards shortstop, and Bogart like gets in the way of the ball. So it's a tough play to see. And the throw to first is not great.
12: Yeah.
8: Like the throw to first is not great, and it's not scooped by Bowers. So instead it is a fourth run for the Padres. Yeah, he really did a split in the air, and the ball went under him. Yeah, I mean, the bat almost hit him. It's a really weird play. Like the bat almost hits him, and then the ball, and he kind of gets caught looking when he's throwing to first base, and the throw is off, and just a really
12: weird
8: play. Yeah, Pratt just, you know, I get that he had a lot of stuff going on, but he still had enough time to make a clean throw. He does not. And so Andujar winds up being safe at first base as well. So now Padres lead a 4-2 as they continue to bat in the bottom of the sixth inning. So
12: sixth inning, plenty of baseball on the board.
8: One thing we know, no matter how late this game goes tonight, the big controversy of the night, the Padres are without closer Mason Miller, not because he was bad in the last game and got beat, but because he is on the paternity list. His wife went into labor with their first child earlier today. He has said, I'm not missing the birth of my first child. He is away from the team. He's been replaced on the roster. He misses, paternity leave allows you to miss between 1 and 3 days. So he's definitely missing today. Is he missing tomorrow? We don't know. We don't have an update if his wife had the baby or not. And so this has now become a thing. And Mason Miller, should he stay with his team? The first thing I want to say is this, is that like, okay, this is a unique situation and we can come up with whatever solution we want to on this. Like if she went in labor early Tuesday, right? Early in the afternoon, this game started 6 o'clock. It's 9 o'clock at night. Did you need to replace him? Or could you have just said, hey, come to the ballpark if your wife has the baby and maybe you'll pitch, right? Like come to the, what, like, would you rather replace him with somebody that's not good enough to be on your roster to begin with? Because you're going to have enough pitchers. You will use enough pitchers. It will be fine. You're not going to use 27 pitchers tonight. You'll be able to do that. Would you rather have him replaced by a guy that is not good enough to be on the roster? Or would you rather leave it open and say, hey, listen, if your wife has the kid, then come after, right? Come after. Because all you're doing is sitting in the bullpen. He'd still just be sitting in the bullpen now anyway. It's 9 o'clock at night. Now, I don't know how long labor is. Again, we don't have an update on if she's had the baby or not, but like, I don't know that I that wouldn't have been my solution if I were the Padres. Yeah, dude, come. If you don't come, don't worry about it. We got it. We'll figure it out. We'll figure it out without you. It's okay. It's one game. It's one day. Go be there. It's going to be the memory of your life having a kid. Go there and do it. And if you can get here, great. If you can't, you can't. And we understand, but maybe you can, because I would rather have that be a potential solution of, oh, maybe we'll have Mason Miller at the end rather than we don't have him and I'm moving some guys around and do it. Like I would want to throw it out there that maybe he gets next to the ballpark, and maybe we can use them.
12: Maybe the labor goes smoothly, quickly. Mom and baby check out. And it's like, all right, everything's good. You're going to rest. You're in the nursery. Get the police escort back to the stadium. Because this gets multiplied. Because Max Fried, tomorrow's starter for the Yankees, is also expecting a child here any day now.
8: Yeah, but they could get eliminated before the game starts tomorrow. Oh, is that too soon for the Yankees? Too soon.
12: Quote, I'd like to not get into the personal stuff, but that's true. It's not going to affect what happens tomorrow. That was him in his presser earlier today. So you've got two guys. So it's the war of the worlds for folks in terms of their philosophies. But yeah, for the Padres, you know, Mason Miller, obviously huge and has been a massive star for them this year. What, the ERA of about 1.7.
8: He's been Rivera dominant this year. That's how good he's been.
12: Until
8: like
12: Mariano
8: Rivera.
12: Yeah.
8: Yeah. That's why people are going crazy. Oh, they must be stealing pitches. They must have been doing because he doesn't get beat. Like, that's how good he is. The fact that he gives up the game-winning hit in the ninth inning, it's, oh, no, no. They must have cheated because he doesn't get beat. That's how good
12: he
8: is.
12: I've seen articles posted that have, like, screenshots of like 45, 50 frames of him from the time he gets the ball back from the catcher to the next delivery. Of like, as you can see here, it's like, come on now. What are we doing? What are we doing? But yeah, this one should not be a controversy at all, but it is it's an issue here as you're talking about being on the paternity list that set the interwebs on fire. Yeah. Right. But here we are. I mean, it's only the sixth inning. There's still a lot of
8: time.
12: Baseball.
8: Now, once you get on the paternity list, you can't come back.
12: No, of course.
8: But I would have not put him on it. I would have just said, okay, we're good. Get to the game whenever you can. All right, cool. Just like it's a youth game. Hey, so it's my sister's bar mitzvah and my sister's bat mitzvah, because I want to get it right. My sister's bat mitzvah, it's at 2:30. Well, the game's at 4. Yeah, I don't know. Okay, listen, I'll plan on you for the second half. Okay, that's great. That's great. You do it just like that, just like
12: bat
8: it's a youth game.
12: Yeah, no, hey, when you get there, you'll sub in.
8: Sure.
12: It'll be great.
8: Yeah, it'll be fine. You can do that. You can do it.
12: Yeah, going in a roster spot short, what do you got? You got an empty spot for him on the bench. Yeah. If he makes it, great.
8: Now, the other part of this is the controversy, which, depending how this game goes, is going to be, should he have been at the game? Why was he with his wife? He should have been at the game. He's getting paid a lot of money to come to the game. Like, why? How does he do that? His team has been working for this for an entire season, and their backs are to the wall. And it's pretty easy, right? Like, you know, the big fan of the TV show West Wing I am. There was a episode where Bartlett's running for re-election, and it's the debate against, and he's having it against James Brolin, not Josh Brolin, his dad. And they're running, and basically the whole episode is they're looking for a 10-word answer on why I want to be president. And like the whole episode, they're trying to find the 10-word answer, and they realize they can't, and it's a whole big thing. But like, I was thinking about that because I go, this is very easy. I have a 10 to 20 word answer on this controversy. The only people that think this is a big deal are well over the age of 50. That's it. Because this generation doesn't think that way. Family is first. And that's how it goes, right? The way you and I growing up, it's always whatever you could do to play, whatever you could do to play. And I get it, right? Our affiliate director, Kurt Kretschmer, sent us an email today when the story broke. He sends us stuff all the time saying, hey, here's something. Oral Hershiser induced labor for one of his children a bunch of years ago rather than miss a playoff game. And I'm like, that's an awesome story. I thanked him for sending it because this is something that happened 35 years ago, when this is what you did. This is what the game is the most important thing. I don't need to be here for this. I can come and see my kid whenever. I'll see my wife whenever. That's not how it is now, right? And every generation has things they do better than the last generation. They have things the other generations do better. One thing that this generation does better, hey, they understand, as long as it's not, hey, my family's all lunatics and I don't talk to them because they're all just insane. Like, hey, my family is my most important thing.
1: So, yeah, this is not really a choice for me.
12: See,
1: this is
12: I think it's less that family's that important, is that the work isn't important, and they're not married to their jobs.
1: I'm here, like last
12: generation.
1: Well, but this is a big job. It's got a lot of responsibility.
12: I'm just saying, in terms of you went to the generational thing.
1: Yeah, but overall, I think that's the way it is. Yeah, it's more of an emphasis toward, for whatever reason, it's more of an emphasis towards family, which is more important than the job. That's just the way Gen Z is. That's the way the kids are coming up now. And so that's why I think this is like a non-starter for any. I'm telling you, listen to everybody that's going to have a problem with this. I'm telling you this, and I'm over 50, you're over 50. Everybody that's got a problem with it is well over the age of 50, right? They're over the age, because it's going to be this is the way it should always be. That's not the way it is now. This is a decision I would make. Yeah. Okay. Because it's pretty unique, where I could say it's not I can make this in a vacuum. It's game 3 of the LDS, where you may not even need me. It's not game 7 of the World Series. Right? This is where you might, and it's my kid. So yeah, I'm going to choose this. And that's a pretty easy decision. Exit out about a Fresca, exit Swollen Dome. Jason Smith, Mike Harmon, live from the Fox Sports Radio studios. We got more on this story coming up next. John Paul Morosi, MLB Network Insider. What we have seen so far from the Dodgers, from the Braves, is tomorrow the last games we'll see for the Yankees and the Guardians? Keep it right here. All the postseason drama is next. Jason and Mike, Fox Sports Radio.
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1: 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Again, just search Jason Smith and Mike Harmon wherever you get your podcast. You'll find today's full show and a best of version posted right after we get off the air. The Padres get out of the 7th inning with the lead intact. It's a 4-3 lead for San Diego over Milwaukee. Again, 2 more innings. They will not have Mason Miller, who is not with the team on the paternity list with his wife going into labor for his first child earlier today. Joining us now to break it all down, what we saw in the Dodgers, what we'll see tomorrow in the American League, is a man joining us right now from the Padres bullpen as he is closing for the Padres tonight.
12: How about that?
1: In Mason Miller's place, former high school quarterback, turned MLB Network insider extraordinaire, John Paul Morosi, joins us now. John Paul, can you hear us from the bullpen?
4: Good evening from Petco Park. No, I'm actually, in fairness, here in the Midwest, your Midwestern correspondent was in Cleveland yesterday for the American League Division Series. But I tell you what, this game tonight in San Diego, it has the feel of a World Series game. The back and forth, you can tell the atmosphere is coming right through the television. Adam Amin's doing a great job on the call, as he always does. But just the number of moments, the Cronenworth home run, the escape by Rodriguez in the last half inning, and, of course, the subplot of the Padres not having Mason Miller. So for all these reasons, it is, I think, one of my favorite games of the playoffs so far.
1: All right, so let's deal with the Mason Miller stuff. It's, again, 4-3, seventh inning. He's on the paternity list, which means he misses at least one game, could miss up to 3 days. When I see this, John Paul, I go, I don't think this is going to be that big a kind. I know people are talking about it now, but I really feel like this generation, Gen Z, this is the decision that's made. You know, you're choosing family. I'm choosing to be with my family for my firstborn child. It's not like you and I growing up in the generation of it's anything you can do to play and your family takes a back seat. Like, I don't know that in the end, the people that aren't going to be most upset about this are all in their 50s and 60s.
4: Correct. It's a non-issue for me, and in terms of it being anything that is that's a topic of discussion, because in my view, and this is, you know, as a father, I look at it this way too. You're going to be a dad much longer than you're going to be a Major League Baseball player, and this is very important. This baseball game tonight, but it's not more important than family, and I think that whatever you have to do to fulfill your obligations to your family first and foremost is I think what you've got to do and got to take care of. And you're always going to remember where you were when your first child was born. And that's, I think you want where you were to be there when it happened. And, just speaking as a father. So I totally get it. I understand that it's different when you're the closer of a team in the playoffs than when you're doing almost any other job that exists. But to me, I think Mason Miller's making the right decision, and I think the way the Padres are supporting him is also the right decision. And who knows? We're watching this all unfold in real time. It might end up working out perfectly for San Diego at the end. Maybe he's even more rested than you thought for the game tomorrow, and we'll see how it all plays out. But I think you're right. It's a very accurate assessment that we have not even heard too much, at least, of the requisite commentary on social media that you sometimes hear. I think we've just evolved as a sports community and evolved in a good way, in my view, to support him and his family. And then whenever he's ready to pitch again, he's back. I think it's a very healthy and productive way to look at it.
12: Another guy in a similar circumstance has to try to save a season tomorrow, JP, as Max Fried takes the mound for the Yankees. Do they stave off elimination?
4: I think they do. They played in game two, Mike, about as poorly as you could play. When you're a good team, to struggle on that level and just not have it, I think defensively more than anything else, and the Rays pitch well, we know that, but you've got to give yourself a chance. And the Yankees didn't, in my opinion, just based on how they were not playing well defensively. Obviously, the offensive side of things in game one was a big topic. So I think they'll bounce back. The lineup should, in my view, look a little bit different. If I'm the Yankees, I find a way to get Jose Caballero into this lineup. He's had such good numbers against the Rays traditionally, his former team. I want to see that energy in there. I might even find a way to get Volpe in there as well. There are some different options that Boone can go to. There's not many of them, but he does have some. And so I would encourage, if I was asked, the Yankees to shake it up a little bit, play maybe a little bit more of an athletic group of players and try to get something started on the bases in your home ballpark. Use the crowd to your advantage. But I think we all know that crowd in the Bronx, if they get down early, oh my goodness, that can turn on you very, very quickly. So I think it's a little trite to say, oh, it's important to score early. I think for the Yankees, it is really important for them to just alleviate some of the tension and just get back to playing Yankees baseball.
12: Can we just put a pin on the predictive for a second here, JP. From an organizational standpoint, remember the meltdown in the World Series against the Dodgers, and now they've ranked bottom five, bottom six in defense two straight years. Playoffs, that comes back to bite you, and it did so yesterday in a big way. So organizationally, who has to take the fall for that?
4: Well, and it's a good point, Mike, because this really can't happen. I don't understand when you look at it, and I guess I get it on some level that you're talking about building a team for the long journey of 162, and yet you see the teams that have success this time of year. The Dodgers are a much sounder defensive team than the Yankees. I really don't think that at this moment, at least, that Brian Cashman is in any kind of jeopardy or that Boone is, but I think you've got to take a really robust look at maybe some of the underlying, maybe some of the coaching, maybe even some of the minor league side of things. But to be fair, a lot of the errors, and while Lombard was in the middle of a couple plays here the last couple days, a lot of the errors are from some of the more veteran players that honestly are not exactly recent products from the farm system. So I get the question, and I think they'd have to make some changes, especially in light of the context of what happened 2 years ago. But I continue to believe that Cashman and Boone are likely to be back in their respective roles for next season. And especially because I think as you talk about, it's not an accident in my view that we don't have a ton of turnover right now, right ahead of the CBA conversation and where we're at with a potential work stoppage. I think teams will probably default towards keeping your existing group in place. And I think the Yankees, even if they lose tomorrow in game three, they are more than likely to stay the course with the group they've got.
1: John Paul Morosi, MLB Network Insider, our guest, Jason Smith, Mike Harmon, live from the Fox Sports Radio studios. All right, let's get to the Dodgers and the Braves. The Dodgers with a huge effort today. There's so many different angles and storylines on this game. But let's start with Shohei Ohtani. Clearly, he is not right. He has said he's not going to be healthy for the playoffs. His timing is bad. You saw his swings. Chris Sale is throwing sweepers 10 feet outside the strike zone, and Ohtani is waving at them. He got dropped to fifth in the lineup. How long can the Dodgers exist and continue to move on if you're getting this version of Shohei Ohtani?
4: Yeah, it's a great question, Jason. I think that so clearly they're up 2-1 right now, so that they've been able to overcome it. Pajes has struggled as well, of course, offensively for a good portion of this postseason so far, and really at the end of the regular season too. This is not one of these juggernaut Dodger teams that is inevitable. I think they're a little bit vulnerable. I think that we saw in Game 3 the ability of this team to still overcome it. I don't know how much further they're going to drop him, though, in the lineup. But the tricky part of it is in young Josue DePaula, they've got a guy that they feel really good about. It's just a question of, are you going to actually bench Shohei? Would you actually do that? And I don't see that as being a valid option, is given who he is, given what he means to the team, given what he means to the sport. Again, I suppose you could make an argument, and maybe there would be a way to save face, if you will, if the decision was made that, hey, physically he can't do it, and maybe he actually did, tweak something today, for example, during the course of the game. But I think he's a really hard guy to sit or drop further down from fifth without him saying, hey, it's time. I mean, the silver lining, though, is that they've got a guy in DePaul that they, I think, would like to get some more at-bats for. Do I think they can win the World Series with this version of Ohtani? I think it's going to become a challenge. And here's the irony, is that we've talked so much, there's been so much conversation, oh, the National League is far superior. Well, let's think about this. What if the Dodgers make it? Ohtani's obviously compromised in the World Series, and then the Rays or the White Sox or the Guardians or the Yankees end up winning this thing. It would just sort of turn the whole narrative of the season upside down. But then again, my friends, that's what sometimes happens in October.
12: Yes, he, as you alluded to, the White Sox playing the Dodgers for it all.
1: it's 1959.
12: Newcomb and Espino tomorrow. Right, yep. Get-ins 375, JP. President Obama or Oprah or someone is the special guest to throw out first pitch. Closing it out at home. Like, I got goosebumps just thinking about that, JP.
4: It really is special, Mike. And I was glad I had a chance to watch your team play in person yesterday and get a chance to see why they have become so special. And certainly it is not a team of superstars. It's a team of really good baseball players, a team of very selfless professionals and competitors when you look at what they've been able to do. So I'm a fan of the way this team plays. And I love the answer Sean Burke gave me yesterday about how connected this team is and how he feels like it's like as though he got all of his buddies together. They just made a baseball team and all of a sudden, oh, we're in the major leagues now. And, oh, we're came away from making the ALCS. So I love it when you can tell how much a team enjoys playing the game. The White Sox enjoy playing the game. Now the pitching side of things, how creative they've been. I do wonder a bit about how sustainable it is. They've certainly taken very smart advantage of the off days. So you get them in a best of seven, it might be a different story. But, man, offensively, great at-bat from Montgomery, great at-bat from Meidroth, of course. Great at-bat, I think, earlier on in that game as well. You look at what Vargas has done, what Murakami has done. Guys, I like the way this team plays ball, and they're winning over a lot of fans across the country and across the world with how they're playing.
1: Now, John Paul, final question. I'm going to put you on the spot. Who's better, Sean Burke, relief pitcher, Sean Burke, former Whalers goalie?
4: Now, there you go. So I Sean Burke's the goalie, and this is where, you know, as I've gotten to know this young Chicago team, I've had to learn a bit more about some of the players, and you think about ways to remember names easily. Whenever I hear that name, Sean Burke, I think about those beautiful, resplendent Hartford Whalers uniforms. Sean Burke has gone on to a career in management, actually, in the NHL. So with Hockey Canada, with the NHL, I might give a little bit of an edge to Sean Burke just based on the diversity of his career. How about that?
12: The director of goaltending for the Vegas Golden Knights.
4: Told you. For one of the better teams in the NHL. I knew you'd be running with that one, so I've got him as a... And at some point, we need to have a photo of the two of them together. That's going to be the goal.
1: He's on Twitter at John Morosi. That is at John Morosi. Four games tomorrow. I know you're getting ready to head out to cover the NLCS. You up for talking about this tomorrow night with us?
4: Let's do it, my friends. Tomorrow has a chance to be one of the best days of the entire month when you look at the potential of four playoff games, all consequential. So let's do it. We'll talk to you tomorrow.
1: All right. There goes John Paul Morosi, everybody. And your number one, Sean Burke. That's how they always say it in Hartford. They always say. And in goal, your number one, Sean Burke.
12: It's not a bad way to go. That introduction. Yeah. I mean, I still, you know, get excited when big voice guy says our names.
1: That's why, he's my favorite White Sox player because, you know, we played for the Whalers for so long. So Sean Burke is my favorite White Sox player just because. Eighth inning now. Padres and the Brewers, things are getting tight. There will be no Mason Miller. Warming up in the bullpen to come in the ninth is Steve DeSager. It's his final update.
12: Fireball.
1: He's getting ready to go pitch. Steve-O, let's go.
6: Actually, they've got Michael King, the starter, in there, and they've already speculated on the telecast. He might just finish the game. Who else do they have? We're not seeing more at home. They don't have the closer, Millen, there. Paternity leave. Well, to be seen. It is quite a lengthy game. We're at 3 hours and counting here.
1: It is a very long game. I think Rich Gossage might be coming in the ninth inning.
6: Then they'll get the ninth out and win the ninth inning out to win the pennant, against the Cubs.
1: But I think Kirk Gibson's going to be batting for the Brewers. Oh, is that too soon?
6: Yeah, and then Vince Scully says, and there it goes! It's the old Tiger Stadium call. Well, it is 4-3 San Diego over Milwaukee in the top of the eighth. This is a Padres team that this past month was 19-3 until this past weekend with the two crushing losses in Milwaukee and a chance of getting swept in this division series if they can't hold this lead tonight. Brewers 2 games to none for the moment. By the way, this postseason, when a team scores at least four runs, said teams are undefeated so far at 13-0. It's a 4-3 Padre lead against Milwaukee in the eighth. And how they got the lead was Jake Cronenworth, solo homer in the fifth. They tacked on running on a throwing error in the sixth inning, making it 4-2. It's now 4-3 because of the Christian Yelich RBI single in the seventh.
1: His first RBI in the playoffs in 8 years.
6: That's just
1: astounding. Hasn't knocked in a run since 2018 in the playoffs.
12: Well, they had to name him captain for him to come through.
6: And they've been nothing but in the playoffs pretty much every year for the past decade.
1: Kike Hernandez had more RBIs today than he's had in the last 8 years.
6: You know, there was a great Kike Hernandez stat. The stat people, MLB at Inside Edge, talked about this home run that he had off Chris Sale in Atlanta tonight. That Chris Sale in his career has thrown almost 1,000 changeups down and in, had only allowed a home run on one of them until Kike Hernandez belted it out in the fourth inning.
1: Honestly, it's like he was sitting on it. Like that the way he reacted after that swing and the bat flip, like he was sitting on that changeup down and in. He was sitting on
6: it. And Hernandez said afterwards he kept throwing it. Yeah. So maybe that was on the
1: pitcher. It's like the Crash Davis. He starts me off with a deuce. I'm taking him downtown.
6: Freddie Freeman also with a home run in that fourth inning. So 3-1 Dodgers at Atlanta tonight to go up 2-1 in their best of five. And Chris Sale took the loss. 5 innings of work, 95 pitches. The winner was Yoshinobu Yamamoto. Add him to the list of Dodger pitchers who've had a postseason start of 7 innings or more, 10 strikeouts or more, and allowing just one run or less. Blake Snell did that last year. Sandy Koufax twice in his Dodger career. Clayton Kershaw did that 3 times in his great Dodger career in the postseason. Don Newcomb once also, by the way. And yes, the 2 AL Division Series could each end on Wednesday. And yes, as we mentioned last night, still a chance of 4 different playoff games on the Wednesday schedule. A possible tropical storm could impact Saturday night's Georgia at Alabama college football game. Former coach Dennis Franchione died at the age of 75, known for his years at TCU. In an NHL late game, just final, Vegas wins at Seattle 6-2. Overtime victories for Toronto and Buffalo. Back to you.
1: 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The Jason Smith Show with Mike Harmon live from the Fox Sports Radio studios. We got more baseball on the way. Big stuff out of the Dodgers, Braves. But coming up next, 2 NFL teams under the spotlight for reasons you don't really think they would be. That's next. 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

0: This is one of my favorite bets I ever won when I was a kid.
1: You were the Catman?
0: Yeah, Catman. Yeah, because we're watching Role Models is on one of the TVs. Role Models and the Padres and the Brewers. That's what's on our TVs right now.
1: Well, add a little bit of L.A. Kings hockey, and we've got a full night of sporting action.
0: Kiss my Anthea.
1: Yes, right.
0: When I was a kid in high school, you know, and Kiss was a big deal. And they had already been a big deal, right?
1: Sure.
0: I remember I argued with one of my friends. We're talking about rock and roll all night. And he's saying, Paul Stanley, Paul Stanley. I go, Paul Stanley doesn't sing this song. What are you talking about? I go, Gene Simmons sings this song. No, he does. You know what you're talking about, Jason. You know what you're talking about. You're talking about. I go, what do you want to bet? I'll bet you $20 right now. Gene Simmons sings this song. No, it's Paul Stanley, and he sings it all. I go, let's bet. And finally, he said, yeah, I'll bet. Fine. I go, here's my $20. Put $20 up right now. Put $20 up right now. And I forget how we did. I think we went. I said, let's go. And we either went to the record store or we did somehow. I don't know, because you couldn't let us no computers or anything. But we found it. Okay, here it was. I think my friend held the money. And then we'll go, here it is. Lead singer, Gene Simmons. I was so happy to take that money. I almost wanted to just burn the $20 bill and just go, yeah, I'm just happy to win because you're a lunatic and a meathead. I was so happy to win that bet.
1: Well, it's showing the sign of the time that you use the term meathead. Representing it here on Fox Sports Radio.
0: So we got more baseball on the way. However, big football news today. And under the umbrella, because we're full of positivity, a couple of teams dealing with a little bit of difficulty coming off of this week in the NFL that are in way less trouble than you think. Less trouble, not more trouble.
1: Well, you say you got
0: less
1: trouble.
0: Less trouble with a capital T that rhymes with P. Two teams that you think are in more trouble than they are. Number one, the Ravens. We find out today that Lamar Jackson has a very tiny, small chance of playing next week, but probably not. And he's probably out a couple of weeks. Doesn't matter. Okay, this Ravens team is they almost kind of remind me of the Bears, where no matter who plays quarterback, you see how solid they are everywhere else. Derrick Henry is still Derrick Henry. Zay Flowers has become a huge weapon when they get him the football. Like, this is not going to be a case of the Ravens are going to struggle without Lamar Jackson. They're going to continue to win games, and it might not be quite like the Bears, but they're going to continue to win games without him, and we're going to start saying, okay, when we talk about the teams at the very top of the NFL, this decision, this conversation, which is going to involve the Chiefs and the Bears, yes, the Ravens are right up there. They're making that move ahead of the, hey, potential really good teams. And sometimes you need to see it without a quarterback. Without him, they'll still be fine.
1: Well, it'll be interesting the next couple of weeks, right? Because you have Atlanta this week, suddenly resurgent Atlanta behind the Robinsons. Well, Robinson and
0: the
1: Robinson.
0: B. Robinsons.
1: Junior.
0: B. Robinsons.
1: Yeah. And Michael Penix Jr., who is efficient. Not great, but they ran the ball like a sledgehammer against the Saints. But then you have divisional games against the upstart, what? Tied for the division lead, Cleveland Browns.
0: Mm-hmm.
1: And everybody's,
0: they're minus 18 on the season for points. So they're 3-1, they're minus 18.
1: It's wonder how that works, isn't it? And then you got the Cincinnati Bengals, who everybody thought was great, and now they're trying to sign guys off the street.
0: Whew.
1: In terms of, they're going to bring back Pickens and some other guys.
0: You're going to bring back Carl Pickens. He was on my very first fantasy team, Carl Pickens.
1: Yeah. No,
0: I was
1: absolutely
0: so happy.
1: Going all the way back. But, yeah, I mean, should they be able to weather the storm? Sure. Defense is pretty good. You've got
0: schedule's advantageous, too.
1: Yeah. I mean, they're not playing any world beaters, but certainly you can weather the storm and still be battling and just let Lamar heal, because you ain't going anywhere unless he's 100%.
0: The Ravens are just fine.
1: Come on, it's Snoop Hundley.
0: Problems. Yeah, he'll be fine too. I mean, it's not going to be where, hey, Case Keenum and Tyson Bagent play and they're scoring 35 points, but it will be enough and they will win games. We're going to say, wow, the Ravens are really solid all around.
1: Well, you know why? Because they've got Declan Doyle. He's part of the Ben Johnson tree.
0: The other team that you think has more problems than they do, because they

0: He came back down to earth. They lost on Sunday. I knew that was going to happen. The Raiders have way less problems than you think. They nearly pulled the upset over the Chiefs. And you watch the Raiders, and they kind of have something going on. You can tell. For Kirk Cousins, maybe it's as simple as when you're in your late 30s and you have a devastating injury, maybe you need a full year to come back from it, because that's what happened with Aaron Rodgers and the Jets, because Kirk Cousins is slinging it around like it's 5 years ago. He's got two incredible weapons at tight end. Doesn't matter that your wide receivers are all terrible, and you're thinking, okay, maybe we can go get Tim Brown back. But between Bowers and Mayer, the offense is moving. Their defense is playing good enough. The only thing I can say is would make them even more dangerous. They got to figure out a way to run the football, because Ashton Gentry just is not getting it done. And when you have a couple of guys who are getting carries, one guy's averaging 6 yards a carry, one guy's averaging 3 yards a carry, who has averaged 3 yards a carry since he came into the league last year. Okay, I don't know how much longer Ashton Gentry has to have 15 carries for 50-yard games before the Raiders say, you know what, we got to go someplace else. If they could run the football just a little bit more consistently, like, look out. Like, this is a Raiders team that cannot just continue to compete, but can take off. They do not have a lot of problems.
1: Mike Washington Jr. going to see more of a role, that fourth-round pick out of Arkansas. We had him. He was one of those guys to watch in the preseason. Explosiveness, big play, capable, and averaging a yard and a half more per carry than Gentry is. Last year, a lot of it was, well, he's getting hit in the backfield. That's not the case anymore.
0: No.
1: He's just not explosive, and he's indecisive getting to the line of scrimmage, which is really the only negative you can take. Kubiak's got this team playing pretty well. I think they should go into the marketplace. I don't know that Tim Brown's the answer, but they definitely need a receiver other than Tucker.
0: I mean, the Raiders. I go back and I go, what are the Jets doing? The Raiders don't have a lot of problems.
1: Well, you don't have Tom Brady.
0: The Raiders and the Browns, these teams don't have a lot of problems, but my team does. All the bottom feeder teams year after year after year, even the Arizona Cardinals don't have problems like this.
1: We have 18 minutes of possession this week, though, buddy.
0: I'll tell you, man. Hey, 30 seconds in the first quarter, 45 seconds in the fourth quarter. Why not?
1: How about that?
0: Exit out about a Fresca exit. Swollen Dome coming up next. We get back into the biggest baseball story of the day. And are we going to see this NLDS extended by a game between the Brewers and the Padres? Fox. We are Fox
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29: The Padres are trying to keep their season alive, leading in the top of the ninth against top-seeded Milwaukee 4-3. It's one out in the ninth, and closer Mason Miller of San Diego is away on paternity leave. Also apparently not available, although he's at the stadium, lefty Adrian Morejon. So they're asking a starter, Michael King, to pitch the eighth and ninth innings to close out a win. Right now, 4-3, San Diego over the Brewers in the top of the ninth, one out, one on for Milwaukee. Dodgers took a 2-1 lead in their best of five, winning at Atlanta 3-1 over Chris Sale, who went 5 innings, 95 pitches. The win to Yoshinobu Yamamoto, 7 innings, 10 strikeouts. In the late NHL game, minute to go, Florida leads 2-1 at LA. Vegas was a 6-2 winner at Seattle. Overtime wins for Toronto and Buffalo. The Seattle Seahawks decided not to sign running back Joe Mixon after a physical. I'm Steve DeSager.
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1: Yeah, deep into the night.
0: Padres and the Brewers entering the top of the third inning right now. Okay. It is the top of the ninth. High drama happening. Of course, no Mason Miller available in this game because he's on the paternity list. Talked about that a lot tonight. Padres trying to hold on and stay alive in the NLDS. They have a 4-3 lead, but Milwaukee has two on and one out in the ninth. However, Christian Yelich has grounded into a double play to end it. Michael King on his 40th pitch of the night.
1: The smile on his face after that ground
0: ball. The 40th pitch of the night. A grounder to short. Bogert takes it himself, steps on the bag, throws to first. The Padres get the final out. They win it 4-3. They survive another day. But wow, their pitching is gassed. I believe Steve DeSager has this. Randy Jones is starting the game tomorrow for San Diego. Cy Young Award winner, Randy Jones, starting tomorrow.
1: Well, yeah, double barrel action up in the pen, including Joe Musgrove.
0: Yeah,
1: Joe. It was all hands on deck. They were throwing feverishly as King's pitch total kept rising up. We mentioned Yelich with the first RBI in the postseason since 2018, but a hard hit ball played perfectly. That's normally a single or a diving attempt by short, but they've got him shifted towards the bag. He goes down and corrals it, takes it himself.
0: Andy Benes also is in contention to start tomorrow.
1: How about that?
0: Yeah, Andy Benes.
1: You got a bunch of those 89 Topps cards just sitting around?
0: Yeah. Andy Benes, Jake Peavy unavailable for tomorrow. Oh, Eric Schau, Steve DeSager jumping Eric Schau. Gave up that big hit to Pete Rose and sat down on the mound. Oh, they're just going to celebrate Pete Rose. Going to sit here.
2: Jason, Andy Ashby's on line one.
0: Oh, wow. What about Alan Ashby? Is he on the line, too? I'll talk to anybody. How about Ashby? I'm out of Ashby's.
1: Is that
0: not a famous Ashby's, I think.
1: Famous Ashby's.
0: People, I said Alan Ashby, Steve-O. We said all the baseball Ashby's. We covered all the baseball Ashby's.
1: Ashby Florence, who's evidently a TikTok comedian.
0: I used to work with a guy at KABC named Joe Ashby, who was a producer.
1: Oh, how about Hal Ashby?
0: Oh, Hal Ashby, sure.
1: Harold and Maude.
0: And Aaron Ashby. Okay, we got, so there's more. There's a few more.
1: W. Ross Ashby, English psychiatrist and cybernetics pioneer.
0: Now I want you to give me an Ashby who spells his name A-S-H-B-E-E. I want that Ashby now.
2: Careful, Mike. It's a work computer.
0: Not with a Y.
1: Is he taking me down a wrong rabbit hole here?
2: Don't do it. I'd say call Kevin Brown, but you know.
0: Oh, too soon.
1: There's Barry Ashby.
0: Yeah. Oh, Barry Ashby. Yeah.
1: Canadian ice hockey player.
0: Sure.
1: There's a Charles Ashby. Yep. He was a designer, architect, and arts and crafts entrepreneur in England.
0: Okay.
1: There's another guy, an English merchant, writer, and bibliographer, Henry Spencer Ashby. And then Ian Ashby, an English footballer.
0: Yeah, okay. How many innings if you decide to go a different way and say, okay, hey, let Gaylord Perry go eat a bunch of innings tomorrow. How many do you think Gaylord Perry could do?
1: Well, he'd cheat his way to 7.
0: Oh, man. Bruce Hurst, too? Sure. Ooh. Sure. There's lots of... All of a sudden, the Padres have lots of options for this game.
2: Well, Andy Benes isn't available. You can always call Elaine.
0: Yeah. Well, she will dance her way to the mound and people won't like it. Not going to happen.
1: That would be good.
0: A couple of things coming off this game now. I think are we done naming Padres pitchers of the past?
1: No, I mean, like, you can never get enough.
0: Oh, there's Ed Whitson. Oh, wait, he just got hit by Billy Martin. Oh boy. Wow. Yeah. Oh, man.
1: Wow, we got Billy Martin into the show. I didn't see that today.
0: What is this?
1: I figured we'd get that tomorrow with the Yankees going home.
0: Is this a Billy Martin? Is this what this is? You get a Billy Martin in? That's what...
1: Now I'm going to go home and watch that.
2: Well, you can always call the bar and ask for Boomer Wells.
0: Oh, yeah. But with the big tattoo, sure.
1: Wearing his old Babe Ruth hat. Going out on the mound.
0: One thing to say, right? Padres win, and this game was insanely exciting. And one thing I will say about the Padres, about their crowd compared to every other team this postseason, and this is not a knock on any other team's fans, but every game the Padres play feels like it's game one of the World Series. Every single game they play, every inning, every pitch, they are on their feet and waving their towels and eating fish tacos. It is some kind of atmosphere. You can feel it bleed through the television, how great the crowd is there and how on edge they are. It feels like it's game one of the world. We're so excited. We're in the bleeping World Series, man. That's what this feels like for us.
1: Yeah, but wait till tomorrow. 40,615 strong, eating all sorts of random confections that have been put together, including some 2-foot monstrosity hot dog and push-up sushi rolls at Wright Field.
0: Now, they get by the issue of not having Mason Miller tonight, right?
1: Succeed and proceed, man.
0: So the big drama that coming in tonight, they didn't have Mason. Why was Michael King in the game? Because Mason Miller unavailable because he went on paternity leave. Earlier today, his wife went into labor with their first child. He has said, I'm not going to miss the birth of my first child. So he went on the paternity list. So he was replaced on the roster for today. He can be put back on at any time. Mm-hmm. But once you're put on the paternity list, you miss at least one day, at the most 3 days. Now, we don't have an update on what's going on with his wife. Hopefully things are going well, giving birth. He's back at it, playing tomorrow. You know who'll be happy to have Mason Miller back tomorrow? The Brewers. Oh wow. Too soon.
1: Wow. Look at that.
0: Too soon on that.
1: Give him a bunch of baby gifts and stuff.
0: Now here's the thing. We've talked about this, that this was the right decision. Mentioning for Mason Miller, this generation now, Gen Z, family is more important than work. Family has always taken a position higher than the rest of their lives. Family, personal wellment.
1: Yeah, that's just how it is. I would say more the personal wellment than family.
0: But that's just how it is.
1: But if you want to put it together, sure.
0: But family, it encompasses your parents, your siblings, your wife. I mean, that's your family, right? That when I say family,
1: that's
0: your family.
1: Oh, I'm just saying it's less about work and more about you.
0: No, but I think it's also more, you know, people understand now, hey, your family is who's going to be there for you all the way through. And we've gotten back, which I'm glad. Look, every generation has things that, hey, are unique to that generation that we do better than the other generations. And there's also things that we do worse than other generations, right? Like Gen X, where you and I are, it's like, you know what? You're not going to fool me with anything. I've seen it all. I got to my house every day with a latch key. And sometimes I didn't see people for 4 days at my house, right? I'm getting to school, right?
1: You dance,
0: but that was good for us. But also, you know, that's bad for us too, because, you know, we would go out and play in the street and get into strange cars and all this kind of stuff that we didn't know was a bad thing.
1: It's like you're reading my soul.
0: You know, but like you look at Gen Z now, and certainly we would say, hey, competition wise, we get a lot of athletes that don't have the same type of mentality as the athletes of years before.
1: Well, participation trophies,
0: right? But they seem to have a better handle on life and the better balance of the mix of balance, because this really was an easy decision. Your first kid. Yeah. And if this was Game 7 of the World Series, maybe it's different. But it's not. And you can't just say this was something that blanketly Mason Miller should have stayed. This was Game 3 of the LDS. They were playing at home. You didn't even know if you're going to need him or not. Turns out they would have needed him tonight. They would have pitched him, but you didn't know going in.
1: Right.
0: And this is where teams now are supportive, because this is how players are. This is the new generation of player. And I told you, I'm telling you, I had this conversation with you a couple of years ago, that one of the biggest challenges, I think, of the rest of my career is going to be to understand sports from the Gen Z perspective. Sure. Because the millennial generation, it's not so different from Gen X. Subtle differences a little bit, but generally, look, Gen X now are in our 50s, millennials are now 40, so it's really not that big a deal. But Gen Z now suddenly, whoa, whoa, whoa, now you're talking about, you know, when you're 25 and people have come up with social media their entire lives, and it's a different thing to try to understand. And I like to feel I have a pretty good handle on that after the last couple of years, but like, I don't know that this is really a big deal anywhere other than people who are in their 50s or 60s. That came up on sports. That was, you don't take time away. If your team needs you, your wife can go give birth. That's why they have doctors and nurses and everybody else. And it's like TV in the 70s when a woman was having a kid, the dad was outside smoking, pacing up and down, smoking in the hospital where patients walking by with walkers, and he's smoking and pacing
1: tanks
0: like Dennis Leary on stage doing his routine. I'm just smoking and I'm smoking and pacing and smoking and pacing. Like, that's what sports was. But generally now we've gone from that conversation of, hey, if you leave your team, what the hell is wrong with you, to now it's, oh yeah, of course you're going to go be with your wife for your first child. It's the biggest memory you're going to have in your life. Like, I think for for Gen Z now, for people in their 20s, 30s, like, this is a non-starter. Like, there should be no controversy. But I'm telling you, watch the people who are upset. They're going to look for hot takes on this. Everybody's going to be in their 50s or 60s. Everybody's been around that hates sports, that hates what goes on, that hates the modern player, that hates the old player, that wishes things were like they were when they were younger. I wish it was like it was when I was, well, I wish things like when I was 25. But it's not. That's not the way it is. Oh, sports were better. Everything was better. Yeah, that's because you were younger. We were all younger. Things were always better when we were younger. This is now.
1: Old rule of thumb, Billy Joel said it best. Good old days weren't always good. Tomorrow ain't as bad as it seems. Yeah, for this one, it seems a non-starter in terms of an argument. And for those that want to go down that rabbit hole, you know, find a hug. It's a baseball game. I get it. It's a big enterprise, and it means a lot to a lot of people. It's his family. He'll have more closing opportunities. They staved off elimination. Now, if they'd lost, I would have loved to see what fell out of it, you know, particularly as it's like, well, it's a one run game, and you had your man Musgrove up in the pen. So
0: he went from being a, hey, what a great story, to, do we might need this guy? Close out the game.
1: Yeah.
0: Crazy. Yeah. So will they be at a deficit tomorrow, pitching department? Yeah, but they would be at a deficit tonight anyway, because Mason Miller is probably only going to go one inning.
1: Sure.
0: Right after going two innings in the last game. So yeah. Okay. So Michael King threw a few more pitches, right? He threw 40 pitches. He's probably unavailable tomorrow. So, okay. But everybody else,
1: all hands on deck, and you get through it. But yeah, the larger conversation, and you know, it's not gonna quibble over the difference of motivation. You're also at a point. You mentioned social media when it comes to the players and those that are in their sphere. You also look at from a corporate perspective for Major League Baseball, for their teams. I mean, they're keenly aware of what the backlash is if they try to enforce or suggest that, you know, any policy of years gone by should still be implemented. Doesn't mean there aren't people in an organization that would hold that. And, you know, that becomes a behind the scenes kind of decision. But there's no way the Padres, new ownership, front and center. Yeah, they're going to be like, you know what? He should be here. No, I mean, you're not going to get that statement in 2026, just categorically. And all the things that you missed. And look, we've all had plenty of things for jobs and assignments that we've had to miss. You're not missing the birth of your kid.
0: No. And look, now the pitching question flips over to the Brewers, where, okay, you're giving the Padres have a little bit of life. Do you bring the Miz back in game four on short rest? And I could see the benefits of that. Hey, maybe you close out early, but I think if you're the Brewers, you save him for game five. It's back at home. You want him at his best philosophy. You don't want to go in, because basically then it would become a winner take all game in game four, because now suddenly you're going back home without your ace, and the Padres have all kinds of momentum because they just have beaten Jacob Mizorowski. So even though that's going to be a question, what do? You lost tonight. Do you bring the Miz back in game four? Because the Padres, you know, may be running on empty as far as their position players with everything going into this game. I still leave him for game five.
1: Quick search. He's only pitched on 4 days rest four times.
0: Yeah. It's a winner go home game, it's different, but it's not. It's you lose, we're going back home for game five. So, okay. I mean, all right. You're good.
1: You don't mess with the mechanics. By the way, you see he pulled a one-of-one of himself. Someone brought him some cards to
0: and he pulled a one-of-one of himself?
3: Oh, that's not rigged.
0: That's
3: not rigged at all.
0: Come on, man. So, hey, happy holidays to me.
1: I was trying to go positivity. You guys immediately go for, where's the scam?
0: Boy, if somebody else had pulled this, they'd probably be a millionaire. But you know what? I'm just going to be more of a millionaire.
1: It's a cool card where he's throwing a football, too.
0: Oh, okay. Oh,
1: like
0: nice.
1: The old 1989 Upper Deck extended Nolan Ryan card.
3: You know what else would be cool?
0: What's
3: if
0: that?
3: Somebody else pulled it.
0: Uh-oh. Somebody else could have made money on it.
1: Yeah.
0: Not had to worry about paying for school for their kids. All kinds of fun stuff they could have done.
1: Yeah, no, it was
0: a good
1: one.
0: Great. Would have been great.
1: What are you going to do? I try to bring some positivity in you guys.
0: So the Padres live to fight another day. We now have four games tomorrow in Major League Baseball. We could see four series end tomorrow. Oh, boy. Again, John Paul Morosi said, tomorrow might be the best day of the postseason. I think he's absolutely right.
1: Well, he better be hydrated.
0: Postseason tomorrow. Exit out by the Fresca. Exit Swollen Dome now. tomorrow, yeah, we wanted to get you the Padres stuff, the big breaking news. They win this game tonight without Mason Miller. But coming up next, boy, do we got some big baseball hot takes and one big soccer hot take? That's next. Jason and Mike, Fox Sports Radio. 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

0: All right, now I would say this. Donovan, you're new. You've been doing a great job the last couple of weeks. Only because you're new, Justin Frostberg hasn't put your head through the window for playing this song on the show.
1: What commercial is this from?
0: Is it like Good Luck, Good Morning San Diego?
1: Could be.
0: I don't know. But like to play a San Diego song on a show where the producer is the biggest Dodger fan in the world. That's a lot of guts there, Spider. I'll tell you, Spider, that's a lot of guts.
1: I mean, he was cheering in the press box. I mean, look, you talk about taking life in your own hands.
0: Dance that drink over to me, Spider. Dance that drink over, yeah. So what's going to happen is and Frostberg's just going to turn his mic off and go, yeah, never play that again. Okay, all right, great, thanks, appreciate that.
1: I think that's what he just mouthed, but there were some other words I can't say because I'd like to keep our FCC license.
0: So Padres move on. They force game four. Tomorrow, the Dodgers can send the Braves home with a win. Today was not a great day for the sudden, the Dodgers have gotten old overnight and the Braves did everything right by going to that bullpen game and putting it all on Chris Sale and the Dodgers are going to lose and the dynasty's going to end and they're not going to be able to replenish their roster because of the potential lockout. The end of the Dodgers is here. Yeah, not a great day for that crowd.
1: Well, I mean, look how old you become doesn't quite work. When you've got a guy named Yamamoto standing up on the other side.
0: Right,
1: it's like, all right, you got your ace. That's great. Look what we got over here.
0: But that was seemingly every take today.
1: Absolutely.
0: People want to shovel dirt on the Dodgers.
1: Well, there's something because the narrative of why they're the ruination of baseball, they want both things.
0: Yeah.
1: They want them to be the ruination of baseball. Mm-hmm. See? Yeah. It's self-fulfilling prophecy versus we also want to see them lose. You can't have it both ways.
0: And the thing is that I vividly remember, I'm old enough to remember when the Dodgers were in the dog days of August and they were losing and there were guys were hurt. And I remember saying, guys, they're going to flip a switch when the playoffs get here. Everything is fine.
1: You almost said it with a sad, resigned kind of thing. Because you were looking at the Mets record at that point.
0: Because I've seen it for the last 10 years. There's never been a situation where the Dodgers have walked in and they've shrunk away from it. All this, oh yeah, the Dodgers, here they are. Chris Sale, the series is over. Guess what? Dodgers going for the closer tomorrow. I knew that, I should have went and bet this game because I knew the Dodgers were going to win this game. Everything was on Chris Sale and you saw their strategy right away to make Chris Sale go deep into all his counts, make him throw a lot of pitches, make him worry about the runners on the base paths. He was in trouble all day. This was an incredible performance by the Dodgers offense, even though they only scored 3 runs because they had Chris Sale and they had him out of the game in the 5th inning and it was over. It was over because Chris Sale was not the same. You could tell that the Braves were losing heart as the game went on, going, this is not how today was supposed to go.
1: Would you believe the Dodgers were actually the favorite in this game?
0: I mean,
1: because the narrative certainly was not that at all.
0: Yeah, going home, Chris Sale. Weird, right? Weird that you would think, okay, the Braves at home with Chris Sale. But, you know, look.
1: Well, Yamamoto.
0: Yamamoto was phenomenal.
1: That's why.
0: He was phenomenal today. And I knew right away the Dodgers were going to win. First inning, when the Dodgers get a couple on, right, but they don't score. Okay. Yamamoto hot knife through butter through the Braves in the bottom of the first. And I said, this is going to be how the entire day goes for the Braves. They are not. When Ronald Acuna blew one of the ABS challenges by challenging a pitch, the first at bat
1: of
0: the game.
1: Very big moment.
0: What the hell are you doing, man? Because now you got to worry about not using that other challenge the rest of the way where they could, after they got the run off of Yamamoto in the 5th, right? In the 6th inning, they could have challenged a ball for a strikeout pitch that they probably would have won.
1: Full count on Olsen.
0: Right?
1: Yeah.
0: And Olsen would have been on first base with nobody out. Suddenly you're feeling pretty good. But you know Olsen, why can I burn our last challenge just in case I might be wrong? Then we're out of challenges. Like, I knew after that first inning, this is not going the Braves' way.
1: Well, because the other thing with the Acuna challenge, it was a 1-2 count.
0: Yeah.
1: Right? So it's not even all right, if I get the call, I'm walking to first base, and now we're starting to put pressure on Yamamoto. Okay, you draw even to 2-2.
0: I mean, he did it from the perspective of he seems so positive that he was correct. You saw the look on his face. He just went, like, he just blew air out of his cheeks and just went, like, he realized, I just really set us back in this game. I just really set us back, and I should have thought more. And, you know, John Smoltz talked about it a little bit in the game, going, I don't know why you would do this. There's no runners on base. It's not a full count, all this stuff. But I looked at it, was now you've blown that challenge. Now you got to save challenges. You got to save that challenge until the end of the game now. And what if you really need one in the sixth? That would have been a great place for Olsen to challenge. And probably
1: that was a leadoff hitter, and he would have won the challenge.
0: Yeah.
1: Like, that was clearly a ball.
0: I mean, really, that was such a big deal. But in the end, the Dodgers had a great plan against Sale, and I knew they would, because I've seen this from the Dodgers for a decade. Doesn't matter who it is. I've seen when their backs are to the wall, they play their best. Whether it's down 2-1 of the Padres in a bullpen game 2 years ago, whether it's down to or tied 1-1 with the Braves and they're looking at Chris Sale and maybe not getting back to Dodger Stadium. I knew they were going to have, because I know the Dodgers are a team. When you get to this point, you can flip a switch in the playoffs. Teams like the Dodgers that win the division every year, the back-to-back World Series champions, they know when the lights go on, right? I know you can sit in the regular season and go, yeah, they got problems, all this, there's this, and look, we'll get to Ohtani and his injury situation in a few minutes, but like, I've seen the Dodgers do this. I knew, hey, this is their biggest challenge. They were going to have a big day, and the first inning told you this is going the Dodgers.
1: Yeah, ultimately, you know, you score 3 runs, and we'll get to the holding that up in a moment, but, you know, for Sale, the pitch count sailed. Yeah.
0: Very nice.
1: But he made got the out pitches when he needed to. Freeman's at bat should have been a home run. Well, it wasn't because it was a fly out to left, right? Go reaching over the wall, Dubon. But it's the thing that you extended him. He went 5 innings. He had 95 pitches. There was no breaking him out for a sixth.
0: No.
1: But even then, you saw how he was gettable. He was in the zone, and Dodgers hitters had waited on him, and all the flipping of the batting order and everything else when it came down to it. Two guys that have had ridiculous October runs came through again, right? He held everybody else at bay. I mean, we even had Kyle Tucker hit 8th. That's where we're at in terms of Dodgerdom. But, you know, for Sale overall, you know, he got the out pitches, except two very large mistakes.
0: Look, and that's the thing, is that you want to talk about why the Dodgers are who they are. And the stars get all the attention, right? And rightfully so. Ohtani's the best player in baseball. Freddie Freeman's going to the Hall of Fame. Mookie Betts is going to the Hall of Fame. Max Muncy is terrific. Will Smith has been the best catcher in baseball for the past 5 or 6 years, right? I get it. But the reason the Dodgers have been a dynasty is not because of those stars. It's because of guys like this.
2: Kike Hernandez crushes one deep left field. It's gone! Kike in October, of course, as he gives the Dodgers a 2-0 lead in game 3.
0: AM 570 on the call. The Dodgers have Sale on the ropes. He's able to keep them off the scoreboard, and then it's like Kike was sitting on that pitch. He was sitting on that inside changeup. And that is not that he knows if he's going to throw this, right? Kike Hernandez said after the game, he was going to keep throwing it. I was going to swing at it. So, you know, he was sitting on it, because, and I could tell at the time, the way he swung and flipped his bat, he was like, yep, knew that pitch was coming. And Kike Hernandez,
1: there's legacy, no trash can, right?
0: So
1: we can take care of that, right?
0: He would use it in the regular season if he could. Kike Hernandez, the legend of Kike Hernandez, is like you look at, like, in history, I could say, like, okay, man, Alexander the Great, legend. Kike Hernandez, maybe a bigger legend, right? Charles de Gaulle, legend. Kike Hernandez, maybe a bigger legend.
1: Charles de Gaulle, the guy from CBS This Morning?
0: Yes, he was. Okay. Conan the Barbarian, legend, right? Kike Hernandez, bigger legend, right?
1: Vanquish your foe.
0: Joan of Arc,
1: see them.
0: Legend. Kike Hernandez. Kike, he's just a guy in the regular season. He barely plays for well over a decade. But still, the Dodgers, the record of his postseason, his big home runs, how many big hits he has. Then he left the team for a couple of years, and now he's back, and he doesn't play in the regular season, and yet but every year he winds up playing every inning in the playoffs, and big home runs and big at-bats like this.
1: 222, 4 home runs, 12 RBI, and like 40 regular season
0: games. It doesn't make sense that the Dodgers have so much talent. Every year they bring in new guys. Hey, we're bringing in Kyle Tucker this year. Guess what? Doesn't mean Kike Hernandez and Miguel Rojas aren't starting in this must-win playoff game. But this is why the Dodgers win. Because of guys like Kike Hernandez, who is the absolute sex symbol of the Dodgers. 100%. Every woman I know, Dodger fan, loves Kike Hernandez. Loves it, loves it, loves him, loves him. So happy. He had a home run today. It was almost like they won the lottery. Kike, it's like they got some sort of telepathic notice in their head if they weren't watching the game. Kike Hernandez has just hit a home run. Like, he's
1: you know, you could use telekinesis to bring Jason back from the depths of the sea. You got to listen to the whole show.
0: He's that popular. He somehow comes up in the postseason with hits. That doesn't make sense. He's not a star player that raises his game. He's not Jeter. He's a guy that's just around during the regular season. Yet in the postseason, he turns into a star. But this is why the Dodgers win, because of all the big hits that Kike Hernandez has had. They wouldn't have won the World Series last year if not for a one-out home run in the ninth inning by Miguel Rojas. I mean, come on, man. Miguel Rojas saved your season. You won the World Series. They wouldn't have won the World Series in 2024 if Tommy Edman doesn't knock in 11 runs and score 10 runs and hit 400 against the Mets. Tommy Felipe Edman. I didn't lose that, Jay. Blank you, Frostburg.
1: That was a great laugh. Can we get that on tape, you know, as a drop?
0: I always tell everybody I didn't lose my chance at the World Series because of Ohtani or Freeman or Betts. I lost because Tommy Bleepin' Edman knocked in 11 runs in six games and scored 10 runs in four. Tommy Edman. This is why the Dodgers win.
1: Superstar.
0: This is why they still have these guys, these glue guys that aren't just flash in the pans. Hey, this guy had a pretty hot September. Boy, remember? No, Kike Hernandez has been doing this for over a decade, right? Miguel Rojas, a decade. Now, Tommy Edman, 5 years he's been doing this.
1: But it would be make sense if it was that one-off, right? So Kike Hernandez, he's in the lineup of these heavyweights, so maybe you take him a little lightly. All right, here's a guy I can go at, I can challenge, and then I'll get back to worrying about Betts and Freeman, whatever. It's like, this guy's done it for a decade. He's 35 years old. He's shown postseason heroics time and again. As you said, he went away for a couple of years, and then they looked around the clubhouse and said, something's missing here. Something's missing in the mix. Oh, yeah. Kike Hernandez, come on back. And there he is once again.
0: It doesn't make sense.
1: They got to build a statue. He'll be the 98th statue on that concourse. Right? You got the LA Live, and then we'll start building.
0: And it'll be him pitching. Like that. That'll be Kike Hernandez pitching.
1: With the goggles on and the whole nine. Yeah, but I mean, like, start doing it at the Dodger Stadium here. He's the next commemorative.
0: It doesn't make sense.
1: Off of this home run yet?
0: Kike Hernandez. This is why the Dodgers went. Kike Hernandez.
1: Career 235 hitters, 134 home runs, and almost
0: all in the postseason.
1: 3,800 career at bats.
0: All 134 home runs in the postseason.
1: Postseason. 294 at bats, 16 career.
0: Kike Hernandez. 17th ready for this
1: today. Yeah.
0: You know whose postseason numbers are exactly the same as? Right around the same, within 10 at bats of, right? Same number of at bats. His numbers are the same. Home runs, RBI, OPS, walks, hits, everything. Kike Hernandez's postseason numbers are in line with Reggie Jackson, who, oh, by the way, nicknamed Mr. October for how great he played in the playoffs in the 70s with the Yankees, with the A's, with the he's Mr. October.
1: Nah, he's better.
0: Kike Hernandez's numbers are the same as Reggie Jackson.
1: Even better. His postseason numbers are right in line with Aaron Judge. He's got a batting average advantage of 36 points in the postseason over Judge.
0: Yeah.
1: Same number of home runs and two more RBI.
0: And you know what? And I bet you there's a lot of Dodger fans after Edwin Diaz gave up that leadoff double that would have rather had Kike Hernandez closing the game. Let's bring him in. Bring him in. Get rid of Diaz. Yeah. Get rid of Diaz.
1: But you heard Narco in your head.
0: Time now to find out what's trending in the wide world of sports. A guy who let out an absolute scream following the Dodgers' win over the Braves. Here's the thing. It was about 20 minutes after the game was over, and the first time he got to get up out of his seat, it's Steve DeSick.
3: Other people thought it was because of the cockroaches that are constantly down the hole, but no. Had to do with this.
0: You say constantly, like, is that like every day you see them or what? Like,
3: I'm saying every month there's a live/dead one. Yeah.
0: Oh, okay. All right.
3: Well, one? It did used to be a Denny's, you know.
0: Yeah, that is true.
1: That is true.
0: Yeah.
3: By the way, in late August.
0: Cockroaches left over for 20 years.
3: Yeah, exactly.
0: They're going to bring the Denny's back at some point.
1: It's like a cicada.
3: And eating well. In late August, Chris Sale shut out the Dodgers and Yoshinobu Yamamoto 1-0, and he pitched a complete game with 11 strikeouts, no walks. Tonight, that was the pitching matchup in Game 3 of their NL Division Series on FS1. Sale took the loss, lasting just 5 innings, 7 strikeouts, but 95 pitches thrown, 3-1 LA the final. Sale allowed 2 homers in the 4th to Kike Hernandez and Freddie Freeman. By the way, left fielder Mauricio Dubon saved a Freeman 2-run homer the inning before, reaching his glove over the top of the wall. It was a great night at the plate for Freeman. Shohei Ohtani, still injured, batted 5th. 1 walk, 1 catcher's interference got him aboard. Ronald Acuna of Atlanta with the sore knee was a DH, 0-for-3 with 1 walk. Each team struck out 12 times tonight. Braves with runners in scoring position, 0-for-6. And the Dodgers take a 2-1 lead in the series. Winning pitcher Yoshinobu Yamamoto, 7 innings, 10 strikeouts. The save to Edwin Diaz. The Dodger offense after the 4th inning went 1-for-16. And with runners in scoring position, LA is still without a hit in the entire series so far at 0-for-13 in the 3 games. The Dodgers' first 10 runs of this series has come via homers. By the way, infielder Miguel Rojas of LA left with a sore back. The Padres are still alive after the home win against Milwaukee 4-3. The Brewers left 11 men on base. Neither starter lasted 5 innings. Brewers are up 2-1 in the best of 5. The save to San Diego's Michael King, 2 scoreless innings. Padres closer Mason Miller is away on paternity leave.
0: It sounded like you said Michael Caine had the save.
1: Michael Caine.
0: You are only supposed to blow the bloody doors off.
1: Look, the title of his autobiography.
3: Yeah. That would be kind of hard to fit all on the front cover.
0: Michael Caine speaks through his nose like this. He's very specific.
3: And knows nothing about baseball. The 2 AL Division Series. I could guess. The 2 AL Division Series could each end on Wednesday. White Sox up 2-0 hosting Cleveland, and Tampa Bay hosting 2-0 play at the Yankees. Ravens quarterback Lamar Jackson with the sprained ankle, not likely to play Sunday night at Atlanta, according to NFL Network. Seattle decided not to sign running back Joe Mixon. Tampa Bay kicker Chase McLaughlin missed practice with a groin and hip injury. The Bucs play Thursday night at Dallas. Eagles tackle Lane Johnson retired at age 36. Arden Key, Colts defensive end, will miss 3 to 4 weeks with a hamstring injury. Former college football coach Dennis Franchione passed away at the age of 75, known for his years at TCU. Former Cleveland pitcher Sam McDowell died at age 84. Former Dodgers general manager Fred Clair passed away at age 91. NHL overtime wins for Buffalo and Toronto. A possible tropical storm could impact Saturday night's Georgia at Alabama game. Back to you.
0: Thank you, Steve-O. Jason Smith, Mike Harmon, live from the Fox Sports Radio Studios. Coming up next, yeah, we got something big on Shohei Ohtani. And did we really watch an absolute legend retire tonight? That's next. Jason and Mike, Fox.
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4: Come on now.
2: So, before we get to a retirement, in quotes, you know, we told you a week ago when Shohei Ohtani said, I'm not going to be healthy for the playoffs. I just have to fight through it. It wasn't a story to blow off because the one thing I can tell you about Ohtani, every time he has gone on a skid in his MLB career, especially the last couple of years of the Dodgers, hasn't been that many. Look, he's the best player in baseball.
4: Well, he's hanging on to the medal stand of Japanese players now, yeah, right now.
2: Yeah.
4: You got Murakami, sure, and you got Yamamoto. Sure. Yeah, I mean, come on now.
2: That's true. That's true. But every time I have seen him go through a slump, watch something happen, it is because physically there is something ailing him, whether it's his knee or his shoulder. And these are injuries that are affecting his performance. Not an injury where, well, it hurts, but I can still swing the bat the right way. I can still throw the right way, whatever it is. These injuries are not stuff that he can just put aside and go play. These are things that are affecting his timing, his swing, and you can see right now he's got no timing. He looks lost at the plate. He had a bad ABS challenge in the eighth inning. Like, Ohtani is lost. This, again, it's not a story to blow off because as good as the Dodgers have been, I told you they were going to flip that switch. How far can you go when this is the Shohei Ohtani you're getting? A guy that's dropped down in the lineup to number five and joked around with Dave Roberts, you should actually hit me seventh. Right? Like, I don't know how long the Dodgers can go, how far you go when Shohei Ohtani, this is the version of him that you get.
4: Well, whatever percentage he is, it's, you still have to respect it. So it means better at bats for the guys around you. But as you said, dropped him to fifth. That was a conversation Dave Roberts kind of alluded to that was coming before they released the lineup today. And once it was confirmed, you thought he'd left him off the roster. Like, just the way it kind of picked up as it rolled through. I'm like, wow, he's never hit there and everything else. But he looks lost. He's holding his back, right, after a swing and stretching back out. And you have myriad injuries. So is surgery in the offing? Like, there's a lot of questions about where he is physically right now.
2: So Dodgers going for the closer tomorrow. Again, we got four games tomorrow. Great day. Maybe the best day in Major League Baseball.
4: Yay.
2: We're getting all year tomorrow.
4: Hot dog day.
2: Meanwhile, hot dog, hot diggity dog. Meanwhile, we saw the retirement tonight of Lionel Messi.
4: He had a good run.
2: Playing his 208th and final game for Argentina. Emotional farewell for him as they played a friendly in Buenos Aires. The game was stopped at the 10-minute mark. Messi, number 10, getting a huge standing ovation. He scored his final goal, goal number 126 for his country. Says he wished he could play forever, but it's time to go and time to move on. But is he really retired? Okay. Look at what's going on right now. I'll give you a hot take. Look at what's going on right now with Cristiano Ronaldo in Portugal. All the issues he is having to apologize and talk to his team about wanting to play because he was left off. He didn't get to play in the last run that Portugal had, and his status on the team is very tenuous. The most decorated player in the country's history, at worst, the second best player in soccer the last 20 years. He and Messi back and forth. You're seeing the end of Ronaldo's career with Portugal be very awkward and odd, right?
4: Well, yeah, because we watched it in the World Cup. We talked about it a lot. It's like he doesn't move really at all. Like, he kind of stands in a place. He's like the post up, the shooter. He just runs to the corner and maybe you find him.
2: And claps for the ball. Give me the ball.
4: But that's just it. He's not in flow, whatever. Yeah. It's like, does he get a free shot? And that's kind of what Ronaldo did during the World Cup.
2: Yeah, it is a really awkward and bad end. And this is not how it should end for Ronaldo. Messi sees this. He sees that, boy, this is how it's ending. The World Cup is a long 3.5 years away. So if I say I'm retiring now from international play, still going to play in the MLS, still going to play at a really high level, right? Still scoring a lot of goals. Well,

0: He even had a free kick to end things that he sailed just over the top of the crossbar.
1: If in 3 years, because it's a long time and who knows, if he's still playing really well, Argentina will ask him to play in one more World Cup and he will say yes. He's not going to leave it out there where I don't know. And after a couple years, it's a tough decision, but we have to not pick Messi for our World Cup. That's in bad. He doesn't want to end that way. So if he walks away now, knowing full well, if he's still playing at a high level, if he's still creating, even if he's not scoring, but if he's still creating chances, he's still playing. They're going to ask him to play, and he's going to say, okay, is he going to play 90 minutes? No. Will he come off the bench? Yeah, but that's how it goes for players when they get this to be this age. Even the superstar players, they come into the game at the 30-minute mark, the 35-minute mark. This is how it goes. If he is playing well, they will ask him. If he's not and they don't, I've already retired, and I walk away from the game at some point, and I'm finished. But he's doing it now because he knows – if I'm still playing well in 3 years, they'll ask me and I'll say yes.
0: Well, you get the celebration now. You keep playing and physically you don't age poorly to the where you're at, Ronaldo, where you're basically standing in place. And even then, he's really good with set pieces.
1: Sure.
0: He might be worth it.
1: Yeah.
0: Right? I mean, we watch the wizardry of it all the time. We see the Miami highlights and everything else. Whoever the broadcast partner is, if he can still run a little bit, is also probably going to be like, can we get him back? What was that call about? Well, we called Argentina and we said, hey, we need a guy.
1: So I'm saying he's retired for now.
0: Well, sure. Everybody wants to be wanted. Wait, now. You want me for an encore? Okay, I'll walk back through that door.
1: So a lot of things can happen. If they ask him in 3 years, okay. If they don't ask him, I've already retired. He's doing it right.
0: No, that's it.
1: And Ronaldo's just
0: leave
1: so
0: him wanting
1: awkward.
0: More.
1: So awkward. Exit, how about a Fresca? Exit, Swollen Dome, the Jason Smith Show with Mike Harmon. For Mike, I'm Jason. Coming up next, my buddy Ben Maller. This is Fox Sports Radio. We are Fox
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9: What you need to know.
10: The Dodgers lead their NL Division Series 2-1 after winning at Atlanta 3-1. Home runs in the fourth inning for Kike Hernandez and Freddie Freeman off loser Chris Sale, who lasted just 5 innings, 95 pitches. The win to Yoshinobu Yamamoto, who went 7 innings with 10 strikeouts. San Diego's on the board, down 2-1 to top-seeded Milwaukee. The Padres stayed alive with a 4-3 victory. The save to Michael King with 2 scoreless innings. Padres closer Mason Miller is away on paternity leave. Ravens quarterback Lamar Jackson with his sprained ankle is not likely to play Sunday night at Atlanta, according to NFL Network. Seattle decided not to sign running back Joe Mixon after his physical with the foot injury. Tampa Bay kicker Chase McLaughlin missed practice with a groin and hip injury. Eagles tackle Lane Johnson retired. And in the NHL, overtime victories for Buffalo and Toronto. I'm Steve DeSager.
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15: 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We are in the air everywhere, providing dialogue to the deaf. Now, we've determined over the years the only group we're allowed to offend is the deaf. They can't hear us. They can as we catch the spirit. That's right. Coast to coast, border to border and beyond, on the vast and lavishly powerful microphones of FSR emanating live from the wind as we spit into the wind. Guaranteed human. Coop has arrived. Guaranteed human from the world famous Fox Sports Radio studios, where Outback John and Joanna in SoCal say, hey, what about Express, Maller? 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And, of course, the holy trinity of the Maller Militia, the leaders, the board of trustees with Alf, the alien opiner, Ferg Dog, and Maller Prop Guy. They never miss a show. And they say, hey, Ben, where's that big NFL game this week? And, well, I'm glad you asked. NFL Week 5 is here, and it is a big one. The Bears. Versus the Packers, Sunday's America's Game of the Week, streaming live on Fox One. Miss it live, and you're just watching a highlight. Catch every play as it happens. Bears-Packers live on Fox One this weekend. So check it out. The Cheeseheads. And you got to see the key there, the Bears-Packers. I didn't realize this till, you know, my brother moved to Wisconsin years ago, and I didn't realize when you do the Chicago versus any team in Wisconsin, you got to stop in Kenosha at the Cheese Castle on your way. If you're driving from Chicago to Wisconsin or vice versa, I guess you could stop there on your way down. But our lead this side, don't bury the lead, my man. All right, let's play the big game. Epic matchup, epic pitching matchup, Major League Baseball, the second round of the postseason. And we head below the Mason-Dixon line. It was on Fox. Boy, Kenny Albert sounded freaking great. Is that guy not a stud as a broadcaster? So Joe Davis came up lame. He couldn't do the game. And it was as good as any broadcast I've seen. Kenny Albert is freaking great. Kenny Albert is awesome at play-by-play. Now, I might be biased because he's a friend of the show, but Kenny Albert stepped in there at the last minute. Flew in, apparently, the same day there. God forbid. Showed up and showed out with John Smoltz on the Fox broadcast. But the epic pitching matchup in Game 3, series tied 1-1. You had Yoshinobu Yamamoto versus Chris Sale in the suburbs outside Atlanta. Everyone had their Braves fan gear on. They're all dressed up, all dolled up, ready to go. Looked like the commercial for the Braves gift shop. Looking at the crowd there. I did not see Tommy in Atlanta, though. I looked for Tom, my friend Tommy, big Braves fan there, friend of the show. I did not see Tommy in Atlanta there, or the Georgia boy, for that matter. But the matchup lived up to the hype. Probably not if you're a Braves fan, but on this side of the aisle, holy crap. Yoshinobu Yamamoto struck out 10 Atlanta Braves in 7 stellar innings. And Kike Hernandez, who sucks in the regular season, not in the playoffs, hit another 2-run ding-dong, and Freddie Freeman really had 2 home runs. One was robbed by a great defensive play by Atlanta, hit another home run there, and the Dodgers never trail. And they end up beating the Atlanta Braves 3-1. And so the L.A. Dodgers, the bad guys, yeah, y'all hate the Dodgers, right? They spent too much money. They got all the good players. The Dodgers have a 2-1 lead in the National League Divisional Series. Yamamoto dominating the highly anticipated matchup here, getting the best of Atlanta's Chris Sale, who allowed 3 runs, 7 hits in 5 innings. The better story is in that losing locker room. So that is where we will begin. It's a good jumping off point. So let us discuss the question. Whose fingerprints are more prominently on this particular loss for manager Walt Weiss's Atlanta Braves? Who's got their fingerprints all over this? So we've got the blueprint, AC/DC, and we have Poltergeist as well. And we will combine all of these things together, and we are going to put the biscuit in the basket is what we're going to do. So, A, I love stories like this. It happens all the time. And we do Benny versus the Penny. I'm not doing that great on Benny versus the Penny. But one of the things I've learned over the years is wherever the public is at, go against the public. Like, whatever popular opinion is in terms of, like, gambling, if you can find out where everyone's convinced something's going to happen, you go the other way, and you're going to win more times than not. Now, you're not going to win all the time, but you're going to win more times than not. I bring that up because the best laid plans of mice, men, and baseball managers like Walt Weiss usually end up with somebody warming up in the bullpen way too soon. And it happened again. If you want to make the old line, Vince Scully used to use this quote all the time, if you want to make God laugh, tell him about your plans, right? Well, okay. So if you want to make Dodger fans laugh, tell them about Chris Sale on extra rest. Oh, my God, the fear factor. Oh, man. Oh, we're cooked. Yeah, so Skipper Walt Weiss had it all mapped out. He had the blueprint. What a freaking great blueprint for the Atlanta Braves. It looked great on a tablet. It looked really good. You built the runway. You cleared the airspace. You gave your big horse, your big Clydesdale, some extra time off in this epic prize fight, Dodgers and Braves, the showdown in A-Town. And this was the game. This was the game to turn it upside down and put all the immense pressure on the D-O-D-G-E-R-S Dodgers. And this was it. You had your guy, extra rest. This is why you give Chris Sale extra rest for a game like this at home. The Braves treated this like a title fight. And I don't blame them. It seemed like a great strategy here. Unfortunately, even though it was billed as a title fight, Chris Sale showed up and fought like he was on the undercard. Who goofed? I've got to know. Two home runs, should have been three. Freddie Freeman robbery there. Seven hits, five innings. That's it for Chris Sale. And that is not a thoroughbred horse right there. That is not a horse that can win the Kentucky Derby. That is a pony ride at the Georgia State Fair is what that is. Yeah, not good. Sale, he put the plane in the weeds. You're supposed to put it on the runway there, Chris. You put it in the weeds. Bad job by you. So turning the showdown in A-Town into the letdown in A-Town for the hometown team there. Not good enough. Do better. Be better. And it didn't happen here for the Atlanta baseball team. Now, page two. On the other side here, the Dodgers side of the aisle, the question, can you sum up how good Yoshinobu Yamamoto has been in these playoff games for the Dodgers over the last couple of years? So the song here, and it's also a tribute to one of our big fans of the show, it's AC/DC's Big Balls. If you've been to the Maller meet and greets we've done the last couple times in Vegas, you know Big Balls Bob, a karaoke legend there, and Yamamoto showing the world he does have the AC/DC Big Balls. Absolutely everything the Dodger fan spent years begging Clayton Kershaw to be in October. And they said prayers and they did all these rituals to try to get Kershaw to be the man in October. And he was Mr. Tiny in just about every big spot. Yamamoto showed up from Japan carrying the luggage. It was all there. Big balls in the luggage. The whole thing. The Dodgers paid for a luxury import. And amazingly, the luxury import actually works as advertised. You know how rare that is? Yamamoto has been as good as he was supposed to be. Some would say even better. Plus shipping and handling included the whole thing. That is an increasingly rare phenomena in the highly compensated world of professional sports, the industrial complex of sports, which is just hyperbole. Oh, this guy's going to be the greatest thing ever. Oh, my God. Yeah, and then they pitch and they blow. Not Yamamoto. No. So the hyperbole was backed up by performance. It was. And the kindest thing I've ever said about anyone is that Yoshinobu Yamamoto is the anti-Kershaw. Put that on your billboard around Dodger Stadium. We have our guy, Yamamoto, the anti-Kershaw. That's it. Instead of Dodger fans having to reach for antacids when like a guy like Kershaw's on the mound in October, they're reaching for another ice-cold brewski to celebrate the good times. And big stage, big pressure, all that stuff. And he just treats October like a Tuesday afternoon in May against the Rockies. Just la la la la la la la la la la la la la la la la la la la la. And the playoffs are a cup check time. And it's good to report that Yamamoto is very well taken care of in that department. The cup check, not a problem. As Yamamoto passes just about every time. He's got 8 playoff wins already, and he's 3 playoff wins away from being in the top 3, I believe, all time. Some ridiculous statistic in terms of playoff wins. He's just been insane. Oh, wins don't matter, Maller. Okay, nerd. Nerd, nerd, nerd, nerd, nerd. Yeah. October, it has a way of exposing imposters. Happens all the time. It also has a way of validating those that deserve the validation, like Yoshinobu Yamamoto, who's been freaking great, and pitch him, and just, you know, much better than that stiff Blake Snell, that turd Blake Snell. All right, this is a real pitcher. All right, to dump Blake Snell, get me another Yamamoto. Do they have another guy in Japan like Yamamoto? Bring him over right now. Come on, pay him a lot of money. All right, last word. Let's go to the big picture. So right now, as we speak, the Dodgers have a 2-1 lead in the National League Divisional Series, much to the dismay of those that grew up fans of the Braves, whether you're in the South or just a fan of the Superstation back in the day. And here we look And we say, wait a minute. The Dodgers need one more win to reach the Final Four. That's it. So the question, are Matt Olson and the Atlanta Braves completely cooked in the National League Divisional Series? Are they completely cooked? So we took the thermometer out. We got the temperature. It's not going well. Obviously, it's not going well. Atlanta, though, we're happy to report they're still breathing. It's real labored. It's really labored. The breathing's really labored. And there's a very obese woman, a very fat lady, who's warming up her vocal cords behind the curtain right now, as they said back in the day at the opera. And so she's eating some snacks right now, but she's also warming up her vocal cords as we speak. So the Dodgers did not, this is going to blow you away, did not eliminate the Braves on Tuesday night. You see, it's not the first team to win two. It's the first team to win three. However, what the Dodgers did accomplish, and this is what Atlanta's going to have to deal with, is they eliminated the margin for error for the Bravos. So they're going to have to tomahawk chop times two here. And they can't have an off performance at all. So the air fryer, the Braves are in the air fryer at this particular point, and the air fryer is currently on keep warm. That's the setting. It's already cooked. The food's been cooked, and now it's on keep warm. So Chris Sale was supposed to be the October boogeyman. Boogeyman. Instead, L.A. checked under the bed, and they dragged the boogeyman out by the boogeyman's ankles. And Atlanta, after stealing game two in Chavez Ravine, they came home with high hopes, and they had their ace all lined up, ready to go. And yeah, right. Body blow, right to the gut, actually. It's a gut blow, gut blow, gut blow. So that's not just a loss in game three. That is a poltergeist level soul extraction is what that is. Saving your ace, which Walt Weiss did, saving your ace and losing anyway. And my God, that is the baseball equivalent of having an issue on your yacht. And you end up firing an emergency flare and you shoot it right into your own boat. That's essentially what the Braves did. So now they are trusting Tyler Mahle. And the Mahle rally is what they're trying to do here. So he'll pitch just a generic roster, middle of the rotation starting pitcher guy who's played for a bunch of teams. So he'll be on the mound for the Braves in game four. And Tyler Glass now certainly capable of coughing up a fur ball. For the Dodgers, don't trust him much at all. That's the matchup. Braves have to win, have to get her done, or they're completely cooked. So the doomsday clock, if you look up at the Jumbotron, the doomsday clock is ticking. Tick, tick, tick, tick, tick, tick, tick, tick, tick, tick, tick, tick. There's a couple guys on the Braves right now. They're checking their iPhone, and they're saying, what's the flight availability for Cabo? How can I get to Cabo? What's the cheapest flight to Cabo? And can I get an all-inclusive resort? And I want good restaurants. I want the spicy Alfredo. I want the fettuccine. I want the whole thing. So where can I get that? All right, it is the Ben Maller Show. If you would like to comment on any of this, you are more than welcome to chime in here. As the lines have opened up, make Eugene in Chicago very happy. He's back listening after having some health problems there. 877-99 on Fox. That's 877-996-6369. Also on X, at Ben Maller. That's at Ben Maller. If you'd like to be part of the program. And Dave Roberts playing with fire. He got away with it. Will he get away with it again? Playing with fire. What is that all about? We'll get to that, and we will do it next. However, it's live read season on the Ben Maller Show, and that means it's the A block. And what hour is it? Let's see if we can find out right now. What hour could it be?
0: Number one.
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0: notoriety. And I always fill my ballroom. The event is never small. The social pages say I've got the biggest balls of all. I've got big balls.
1: It's a tribute song to Yoshinobu Yamamoto. Not quite as good as Madison Bumgarner, the Gigantes back in the day, however. Good enough for the Dodgers as they get the win. They're talking about that this hour as the baseball playoffs continue. Let's see here. RM writes and says, I know you thrive on performance jackassery, but a 37-year-old Chris Sale, who was obviously dominant all year, probably doesn't get younger in the postseason. The Dodgers versus Dodgers was not elite, but was still good. There you go. He then says, my takes are late night radio. Yes, that's why we're on late night, sir. It's called late night radio, and thank you for being a customer of late night radio. And I like that you're a jock sniffer. That's good. We like the jock sniffers, right? We like the fanboys. We welcome the fanboys in. Make excuses. Make all the excuses you want. I love the excuses. Love them, love them, love them. Monkey Biz Doug writes in from South Korea, says, my Braves cooked themselves when getting rid of Freddie Freeman. There you go. Nature Boy says, will you apologize if the Dodgers come back or the Braves come back to beat the Dodgers? Well, why would I apologize? There's no need to apologize at all. Nature Boy says, Kenny Albert, breath of fresh air compared to Joe Davis. Davis wears a Dodger onesie just like Vasse, according to the Nature Boy. Yeah, each their own. I just thought Kenny Albert was freaking great. Loved it. Needs more of Kenny Albert in these big games. We need more of Kenny Albert. Mark from Queens writes in, says, Big Ben, Kenny Albert was fantastic. But the best ever, Vince Scully. Yeah. Unfortunately, Vin is calling games across the pearly gates. He's not available. We tried to get a hold of him, but not available. What else do we have? Mark the Walker from Rochester in New York. He writes in, he says, doing this early because I'm actually running today, and it's difficult to post. You are the late, great. Oh, he's answering the Who Am I? You can't answer the Who Am I game now. We haven't even given the question. What's wrong with you? It's a bad job by you. Shame on you. Shame on you. Joey the Bellman writes in, and he says, I must say I have a hard time watching baseball on the boob tube, but the Dodgers and Brewers are a must watch. It's been fun. That's from Joey the Bellman. There you go. Mexican John Dutton writes in from Maine. He says, my favorite caller is Anthony. In Louisiana, he says. All right, well, everyone's got a favorite. Let's say hello to Eeny, Meeny, Miney, Mo. Let's say hello to Andrew in Bakersfield, the king of bad takes. Hello, Andrew. Welcome.
2: Hey, Ben. First of all, I had a question for Weedman Hippie last night, and I was on hold, and you didn't take my call. What do you have to say for yourself?
1: I didn't see the board with your name on it, or I would have taken the phone call. As far as I know, we had no calls for Weedman. Otherwise, I would have put them on. So I didn't see your name on there. Sorry, Cowboy.
2: Yeah. Well, the Dodgers, okay. Did you catch Kyle Tucker? First hit of the game. Thank you very much.
1: Yes, that makes up for 6 months of suck. Yes,
2: and
1: absolutely.
2: And he stole second.
1: Oh, I guess a modern-day Ricky Henderson. Absolutely. Freaking great. Kyle Tucker, put him in the Hall of Fame right now.
2: That's about all I got. Thanks, Ben.
1: That's it.
2: Go Dodgers.
1: All right, more bad takes. There you go. King of the bad takes. You give him 2 minutes, he'll give you three or four bad takes. Let's go to Vic in one of the great cities, one of the fun cities to say, Rancho Cucamonga. Hello, Vic. Welcome. You're on the Ben Maller Show on Fox.
3: Yes, Tanner Scott. I don't know why Dave Roberts is so loyal to this guy. It's almost to a fault.
1: Well, he did actually pitch well this year, Tanner Scott. So
3: Gives me indigestion and an ulcer every time I see that guy in a big high leverage situation.
1: Well, the one that I was thinking was going to blow the game for the Dodgers was Edwin Diaz, who came in and gave up an extra base hit there for the Dodgers. And Mr. Timmy Trumpet thought he was going to choke on the trumpet there, but he was able to get out of
3: the jam. Yeah, he almost made me go number two. Good thing Freddie was there to scoop it all up.
1: Yeah, he did almost. Well, he actually almost went number two on the mound there, Edwin Diaz, right? In public defecation.
3: He made me go number two slightly. Good thing Freddie scooped it all up.
1: Saved the day. Yeah. If I'm managing, I would not have put him in that. Dave Roberts, he got away with it. I would not have put Edwin Diaz in there. I wouldn't even have him on the roster.
3: So. I would have took Trident, to be honest.
1: Yeah, I would have taken whiskey and put a bottle of whiskey on the mound and had that and see what happens. You know, just maybe they'll get drunk. The Braves hitters will get drunk and they won't be able to hit. So
3: bless out the indigestion stuff, man. Wow. Right.
1: Make sure to get some nice toilet paper just in case, because there's still games to be played here. So.
3: Thank God for the scoop of Freddie Freeman.
1: Yeah, that's right. Save the day. Playoff Freddie Freeman. There you go. Michael in Tulsa writes in. He says, nice monologue, Maller. However, you sound like my girlfriend who got her nails done today and had them painted blue. I can't wait for Milwaukee to play Tampa in the World Series. Yeah, that would be outstanding as the people that do advertising at Major League Baseball jump off buildings without parachutes. Shane in Des Moines writes in. And has a random non-sequitur take. We always love the random non-sequitur takes. Shane in Des Moines says, I don't usually like Dallas, but I do on Thursday night. The upcoming Thursday night football game for week 5 features the Tampa Bay Buccaneers visiting Dallas. The Cowboys are an 8.5 to 10 point favorite, according to Shane in Des Moines. He says he likes the Cowboys. Well, I didn't know that you're a tout, Shane. I had no idea you're a tout giving out picks. Truck Stop Fungus writes in from the highways and byways of North America. He's wearing his tidy whities, eating some chili at a cheap hotel down by the side of the road in the boondocks. And he says, Kenny Albert is great. I put him up there with Al Michaels. Yeah, pretty good. Listen, Kenny's outstanding. The fact that he didn't know he was doing the game, I think he woke up and said, hey, we need you to do the game, and they had to fly into Atlanta. And you know, it's not brain surgery, obviously. It's just calling it a baseball game. But, man, it was great. I normally have the sound down on these games. They just annoy me. But when Kenny Albert's doing a game, I got my sound up. I'm hearing what Kenny Albert has to say. Absolutely. 1,000%. I'm hearing what he has to say. We are on X at Ben Maller. If you'd like to opine in on the phones at 877-99 on Fox. That's 877-996-6369. Let's say hello to Lucky Tony, who's in the Bay Area, and Lucky Tony is next. Hello, Lucky Tony. Welcome.
4: Hey, Ben. How is David Vasey like a midget?
1: I don't know.
4: He's cockeyed. Thanks, Ben.
1: So, Lucky Tony. I think that made the air. Right?
5: No? Yeah. Having an eye condition doesn't need to be dumped.
1: It's a medical condition.
5: Yeah, a lot of people are cockeyed.
1: Exactly.
5: It's a serious condition.
1: Yes, it is a big problem. Well, congratulations to the Milwaukee Brewers who have made, they've extended their baseball history. The Milwaukee Brewers have lost. Now, we'll talk more about that game coming up next hour. Padres staying alive. Milwaukee's lost 12 straight road playoff games, and that means now the Milwaukee Brewers in their franchise, going back to the salad days of Paul Molitor and Robin Yount and all those players from years gone by, the Milwaukee Brewers, 30 playoff games. And what do you think their winning percentage is on the road? What do you think their winning percentage? You got a number in your head? What do you think that is? You think they're a little under 500, something like that? No. Well, they obviously lost 12 in a row. The Brewers have only won 6 out of 30 games when playing away from Wisconsin. That is a 200 winning percentage for the Milwaukee Brewers. They don't travel well. They do not travel well. Now, they would have home field advantage if they get to the NLCS and play the Dodgers. So they'd have that extra game at home. Conceivably, if they're able to take advantage of that, right? We'll see what happens. All right. Nature Boy says, when are we going to hear the cries to get rid of Dave Roberts? Probably we'll hear them after the Braves win the next game. The Braves are cooked. That was their shot with Chris Sale, and he wasn't good enough. But the good news is we had that guy who said, well, he's old, so it's okay for him to have a bad performance. It's fine. It's It's perfectly fine for him to have a bad performance. Let's see, what else do we have? Page down. I want to read that. Well, all right, let's go back to the phones. Let's say hello. Oh, here's a blast from the past. Returning to the show after several months being suspended from the show, he has returned. Blind Scott from the north end of Boston. Hello, Blind Scott. Welcome.
6: Yeah, just got out of the lunatic hospital. I've been keeping in touch with Lorena and Coop. So, I email people on the radio, but they don't email me back, but they see my messages. So, I wasn't feeling that well because I, took a fall, and I have a hard time making transactions, and I was eating out of the buffet at the supermarket. And I guess you're not allowed to do that. I thought if you got in there, right before it closed, you could eat actually out of the buffet.
1: Wait, hold on a time. So you went to a grocery store and just started eating out of the buffet?
6: I was also drinking coffees and eating candies and cough drops and taking medicines in there. And, yeah. I was eating hamburgers and prepared food sandwiches. One time the manager said that he was thinking about me when he was at home. And he was real depressed about how I went blind, and I just took that as, they liked me a lot, you know what I mean? And, sometimes I get to the self-checkout, and the self-checkout's actually not made for the blind. If you've ever gone, so go up to the self-checkout to close your eyes. There was, an issue where I was, walking out the door with my groceries without paying because technology wasn't updated for the blind, so I had to square that away. So that was squared away, and I need someone to sponge my record now because I didn't get my Section 8 housing. I'm not allowed to live in Section 8, by the way. They don't want me there.
1: You make too much money.
6: No, it would have been $1,200 a month. No, it was $1,200 a month to live in Section 8, which seemed like a lot of money to live in Section 8.
1: That's not a lot of money.
6: Dad thought it was too much, but they told me I'm not allowed anyways because I had to explain criminal history, which could be explained pretty easily. I want to do the podcast. I got some topics for the podcast.
1: Oh, you do? Yeah. Are you going to just produce the podcast? Are you going to put that together?
6: Yeah, can I do 3 hours? You'll call me and I'll just do the 3 hours of podcast.
1: You'll do three. So I don't have to do the podcast. You'll just do the fifth hour podcast this weekend.
6: I've been direct message you on Instagram.
1: I don't look at those.
6: Oh yeah, so
1: I don't look at the direct messages on Instagram. So.
6: Yeah, I understand. I got you. Hold on, I've been doing my own content. Jesus Christ Influencing. It's been going actually pretty well, dude.
1: What does that mean? So you're
6: Jesus Christ has found me and saved me, and He's my Lord and Savior.
1: Okay, so is this true, or you're just trying to get people to send you money?
6: This is something going on. Scrooge. Oh, one more thing. The poppy plant. It bloomed very well this year. In Colombia. So, there's a ton of I've used AI, actually, to track heroin arrests in the United States.
1: Oh, that's great. Great use of AI.
6: Yeah, I love heroin. So heroin's back on the streets. You don't have to do the fentanyl. I don't recommend anybody do drugs. Be safe. But it's great to be back with the show. Yeah. So I'll be joining the podcast this weekend. I got, I've been away from my family for so long, so I don't have any family anymore. I have no friends or family.
1: That's right.
6: You're my family
1: and
6: now.
1: And you don't take any pauses either, which is very impressive.
6: Yeah, you want me to do a big reveal? Oh, I got out of the lunatic hospital, and you know who was one of the first people to call me? You want me to just keep that off here? We'll keep that off here for the podcast.
1: We might have to save that. That's a great tease for the podcast.
6: That's a great tease. Can I come on next hour?
1: I don't know. been away for 3 months, and now he wants to bogart the show. That's a typical Blind Scott response. So people were wondering what happened to Blind Scott and trying to figure out what's going on with all that. Let's go to Philip, who's in SoCal. Philip is next. It is the Ben Maller Show. It's the NLDS Hour, Dodgers and Braves. And still waiting for a Braves fan, but I think pretty sure Philip, based on where he lives, is a Dodger fan. What's going on, Philip? Welcome.
7: All right, you're what's happening. Ben.
1: Yes.
7: Shohei Ohtani. It's obviously the guy's hurt. He's swinging at pitches a foot outside. Why don't they bench him and put Kiki Hernandez in the DH?
1: Because as long as Ohtani's able to play, they're going to put him in there no matter what as a decoy. That's why?
7: It could be, possibly.
1: Why else would they moved him down and he went, what do you have, 2 at-bats, went 0-for-2 at a walk in the game. Yeah, he's not. This is not Ohtani from a year ago or 2 years ago. He's not playing very well.
7: No, not the same guy. But I think he's hurt. That's why he's like that. So,
1: if you're playing, you don't get an excuse. You know, right? If you're playing,
7: that's right.
1: And if you're hurt and you miss games, okay, fine, you're hurt. But if you're playing, and then you're judged on your performance, and his performance isn't isn't good enough. Although I do believe he's built up enough equity, Philip, where people will overlook bad postseason from Ohtani here. They'll look the other way. Yeah,
7: absolutely. I didn't catch your prediction. Who do you believe will be in the World Series?
1: Well, it's very important. As you know, I am a distant relative of Nostradamus and friend of Nostradinus. My predictions are crucial to the industrial complex of professional sports, and that would be the Dodgers, and I believe I picked the Yankees, which is not looking very good at this particular point. So it appears we'll get Dodgers and Rays. We saw that a couple years back. That wasn't very good. Dodgers and White Sox, that wouldn't be horrific. That'd be all right.
8: That'd be good.
1: Yeah.
7: One last thing. There was the passing of Sudden Sam McDowell today.
1: I saw that. I didn't realize he was still alive.
7: Was 84. I grew up in Cleveland, watched the Indians. He was my favorite pitcher of all time as a kid.
1: There you go. So rest in peace, Sudden Sam McDowell. I also saw former Dodger GM Fred Clair died. 91, Fred Clair.
7: Rest in peace.
1: Former PR. This guy, Fred Clair, was a PR guy for the Dodgers.
8: I know.
1: And ended up becoming the general manager of the team. And then ended up winning. They won the 88 World Series. He was the GM when they won the World Series. All right. Well, thank you, Philip. There you go. There's a Philip. I didn't have Sudden Sam McDowell on my bingo card. But I did want to mention Fred Clair. I was going to do this later, but he was a sports writer, became a PR person, was a newspaper guy, and covered the Angels and then the Dodgers for the Long Beach Press Telegram. I don't even know if that's still in business. Probably not. And he worked for the Dodger PR department and got the job there and worked his way up and up and up and up and then became the GM in 1987. And that was after one of the great controversies before social media. There was a general manager named Al Campanis, the chief, they called him, Al Campanis. And he made some comments on this TV show that used to be popular called Nightline regarding racism. He made some racist comments, and he got whacked as the Dodger GM, and then they had to put somebody in there, and they put Fred Clair, and he stayed around. And he is credited with helping create the Dodger Blue branding and the Think Blue campaign that became part of the franchise. And he also hired my pal Ross Porter. Helped hire Ross Porter, who I worked with back in the day as a Dodger broadcaster. So rest in peace there to Fred Clair, the GM back in the day of the Dodgers. Looked at 91. Did he outlive Lasorda? Lasorda was in his 90s when he died. That would piss Tommy off if Fred Clair lived longer than him. I don't know. I think Tommy was like 90 when he died. Maybe I might have been older. Might have been old. Tommy lived a good time there, but 93. All right, so good. Tommy can smile on the other side of the pearly gates because he lived longer than Fred Clair. Not technically, because Tommy died a few years ago, but you get the point. All right, it is the Ben Maller Show. Time now for the Who Am I game. I am the only player in MLB history to have at least 10% of my career home runs come in the postseason. That's minimum 100 home runs total. Again, I'm the only player in baseball history to have at least 10% of my career home runs, regular and postseason combined, come in the postseason. Minimum 100 total home runs in a career. Who am I? That is the question.
9: Who?
1: The answer. We'll get to it, and we will do it next. However, it's the B Block, and it's live read time, and let's see, what hour is it?
10: Number one.
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1: 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Let's make peace right now. 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Your house is real honored to serve you so long. It says thanks for the new switch.
0: Well, you're welcome.
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And if you don't like the show, we're on overnight, so who the hell's awake? Just losers are awake overnight. And if you really love the show, the Fifth Hour podcast is available every weekend. That is a podcast-only original content for you Friday, Saturday, and Sunday. It is a must-listen. Ferg Dog says it's changed his life in amazing ways. Maller Prop Guy says he can't go a weekend without listening. And Alf the Alien Opiner says his kids like him more because he listens to the Fifth Hour podcast. Unless I made all of that up. I don't know. Possible it's real. Fifth Hour podcast. Check that out with celebrity appearances by random people that listen to the show. Stars of the show. I believe Blind Scott has self-booked him for this weekend, so we'll see if he actually shows up or not. Who knows? Back to it. All right, back to it we go, and let's pay off the Who Am I game as we are in the midst of the divisional series round, the American League and the National League. Everyone will be in action here shortly. The NLDS, the Brewers.

0: Brewers and Dodgers, one win away from advancing. But here is the Who Am I game. I am the only player in baseball history to have at least 10% of my career home runs, that's regular and postseason combined, come in the postseason. Minimum 100 total career home runs. Who am I? That is the question. And what is the answer? And let's see. Anybody know the answer? Malaprop guy says David Passe is the answer. Femi, the top Uber Eats driver in Minnesota, going with Jerry Seinfeld. Alf, the alien opiner, checks in with Marty Barrett, Red Sox legend from 40 years ago. The Red Sox always had a pesky, like, white dude play short, second base for them for years. Dustin Pedroia, you had Marty Barrett, and there were some other names there I'm forgetting. Miguel on Fire going with Jose Offerman is his answer. Boof Bonzer from Doc Dan. Who else do we have? Paige Dan, Liberty Valance from Shane in Des Moines. Andrew Jones of 08 from Not Blind Austin. That's his answer. Tony Gwynn from DJ Spin Patrick in San Diego. What say you, Lorena?
1: Ronald McDonald.
0: No. It is none other than Kike Hernandez of the Dodgers right now. 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
20: The Padres kept their season alive with a home victory over top-seeded Milwaukee 4-3. The Brewers left 11 men on base. Milwaukee still leads the best-of-five division series 2-1. The save to San Diego's Michael King with two scoreless innings. Padres closer Mason Miller is away on paternity leave. The Dodgers won at Atlanta 3-1. Yoshinobu Yamamoto, the winning pitcher, went 7 innings, 10 strikeouts. The save to Edwin Diaz. The loss to the ace of the Braves, Chris Sale, went just 5 innings, 7 strikeouts, but 95 pitches thrown. He allowed 2 homers in the 4th to Kike Hernandez and Freddie Freeman. After the 4th, the Dodger offense went 1-16. Former Dodgers general manager Fred Clair passed away at the age of 91. Former Cleveland pitcher Sam McDowell died at age 84. And former college football coach Dennis Franchione died at age 75. I'm Steve DeSager.
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0: A bad brew for you. Welcome in the beginning of another hour of the Ben Maller Show. We are in the air everywhere within earshot. You can hear us, right? You're hearing us. That's good. And we have things a-brewing. You see what I did there? Yeah. Coast to coast, border to border, and beyond. On the vast and impressively powerful microphones of FSR emanating live.
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0: 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The crown is yours. And I believe it was just Josh in the Natty. Met him. Very nice man. Just Josh there. And Analog Al, possibly even the Rib Man, who said, Ben, I don't know what to watch this Sunday in the NFL. I said, well, calm down, boys. NFL Week 5 is here, and it's a big one. We got the Bears, and they're playing the Packers. It's Sunday's America's Game of the Week, and streaming live on Fox 1. Tom Brady's going to be there. Miss it live, and you're just watching a highlight. Don't do that. Catch every play as it happens. Bears-Packers live on Fox 1. So make sure to check it out. And get her done. So our lead story this hour from San Diego, where the Padres trying to stave off elimination. The only time we use the word stave is in sportscasting. Is there any other reason in life to use the word stave? Years ago, when I did a very popular round robin NFL show on Sunday, we were given the gift of talking to all the big Fox broadcasters at the time. And one of the biggest was Joe Buck. And we had Joe on, and we asked him, we said, Joe, do you ever use the term stave in your day-to-day life? And he was flummoxed by that question, as I remember. But that's what was on the line there. Padres trying to stave off elimination. Brewers looking to close out the pod squad in game three of the NLDS. Punched their ticket to the NLCS, the final four. It was on Fox. Did you watch? No, you were not? Okay. Why not? Okay, that's fine. So Jake Cronenworth hits the tie-breaking home run. Bye-bye. And that was the difference, as Michael King, proving that not every baseball player is a wuss. Michael King put on his big boy pants and went out there and pitched the final two innings on one day of rest. That's how desperate the Padres are. They're like, listen, we are cooked here. We gotta stay alive. So King answered the call, one day of rest, and San Diego does stave off playoff elimination. They get the 4-3 victory, biting their fingernails down to the cuticles as they beat the Brewers in game three of the NL Divisional Series. Xander Bogaerts turned a game-ending double play at shortstop. The ex-Red Sox back in the day there, playing for the Padres here for many, many years, and got that done. Milwaukee, they were lurking in the shadows, but they could not close it out. They blew the lead, and so Milwaukee loses, and that means the best-of series now 2-1. Game four will be coming up on Wednesday night at Petco Park in San Diego, and I did see some video the other day. They cleaned out one of the homeless encampments, which was across the street from the Padres ballpark. Wonder why they did that. It's a regular season. It's okay to have the homeless encampment right across the street from the ballpark. In the playoffs, apparently not. So if necessary, Game 5 would be back in Wisconsin on Friday. The better story, though, you know where the better story is. The better story is in the losing locker room. So that is where we will begin our diatribe here. And with that being said, good jumping off point. Let us discuss the question. Who gets the biggest bag of blame cheese curds for Pat Murphy's Brewers? Who gets the biggest bag of blame cheese curds for the Pat Murphy-led Milwaukee Brewers? So I've got volleyballs. We've got Rolex, and we also have, always popular, the delicious pina colada. And we will combine all of these things together, and we are going to have a wonderful, wonderful beach tent. You know those beach tents where they're like cabanas? You can put them, you buy them, and pop up there. You can still use them in San Diego, but it's still hot, real hot heat wave here in SoCal recently. But we begin with this. Again, the question, who gets the biggest bag of blame cheese curds for Pat Murphy's Brewers? So, Number one. So the Brewers offense, even though they did score three runs, they get the family size bag of curds. So congratulations there. The Brewers caught a bad case, not of loving you, a bad case of unclutch. The unclutch gene popped up for the Brewers at exactly the wrong time. Now, Jackson Churio, he, I guess, used too much of it. There's only so much. There's a finite amount of clutch. And Jackson Churio was captain clutch the other day for the Brewers. In game three, though, Milwaukee, they needed the whole Justice League, and nobody showed up. The Padres practically put a vacancy sign up there in the late innings, and Milwaukee still couldn't check in. They couldn't check in there, failing to score against the backside of that Padre bullpen, a guy on one day's rest, a Padre bullpen without Mason Miller. More on that in a minute. The Brewers left not one, not two, not three, not four, not five, not six. How about 11 men on base? I'm told that's not good. The Brewers left so many men stranded. How many men stranded? They left so many men stranded that they should have handed out volleyballs and called everybody Wilson. Championship teams generally cash those checks. Now, the Brewers are still in good shape and all that, but with runners in scoring position, making those plays. And Milwaukee kept getting insufficient funds as they were trying to get it done at that point. There was also a throw that was a mistake. Well, it was a shattered and battered bat. If you're watching the game, Cooper Pratt, the prodigy who hasn't quite been a prodigy this year, he signed the forever contract for Milwaukee, and his mistake there, his error, let Xander Bogaerts score an insurance run for the San Diego baseball team, and the magic there not quite working out on the road, which is the problem. The Brewers have lost 12 straight postseason games. I think that's bad. Oh, you shouldn't say that, Maller. I know. So a lot of losses there. Milwaukee should just stop staying at hotels, and instead of spending the money on hotels, they should just book an exorcist is what they should do at this particular point when they go on the road. Now, page two, to the San Diego side of things. Here's the question. Who is smiling the biggest after Manny Machado and the Padres did, as we said, stave off elimination, staying alive. So the happiest Padre, it's not even close. The happiest Padre was not even at the ballpark. He was out on paternity leave. He was pregnant, and I hope it was a good pregnancy for him. Mason Miller. Yeah, the guy that choked the game away the other day. Mason Miller had a Cheshire Cat smile wherever he was, and we determined he owes Michael King a Rolex, a basket of fruit, and a box of chocolates, and possibly even a lifetime supply of fish tacos for taking the mound on short rest and bailing out the Padres, because that could have gone a much different direction there if the bullpen implodes for the San Diego Padres. The absence of Mason Miller on paternity leave becomes San Diego sports folklore. Man, we can't win. The Padres have never won a championship. Here's a team they think's good enough, and they're in the divisional round, and their guy leaves to go on paternity leave. You juxtapose Mason Miller bailing on the Padres with Yankees pitcher Max Fried, whose woman there is also expecting birth of the child there soon, except Max Fried told the media he refuses to abandon his Yankee teammates, and he's going to pitch. Despite the kid being inbound, he's I'm taking him out. I've worked it out. Everything's there. So if the opposite had happened, this is all nuclear sports radio plutonium is what it is. And you think this has been an issue a long time. I don't know if you know this, but women have been having babies for a long time, I believe since the beginning of time. with the men and women getting together and making whoopee and all that, and the birds and the bees. So I remember there was a, I was reminded of this actually. I didn't remember, but I was reminded by one of our friends here that Oral Hershiser back in 1988, his wife was expecting the birth of a child. That's what happens. And this is when Kershaw was in the streak for the most consecutive scoreless innings that he set that particular year, broke the record. And he and the wife made a deal where they induced labor on a day he wasn't pitching so he could be there on the mound. But that was a different time. You know, priorities have obviously changed for many, and it's not as big a deal to show up to work and, you know, not bail on your teammates and all that stuff. So I get it. I understand the world's changed, and a lot of you think that's great that Mason Miller bailed on his teammates. But the bottom line is, listen, it worked out for him. So it worked out for him. And it's good. There isn't an alternative universe. There is an alternative universe where the furious fans there have their pitchforks out in one hand, and in the other hand, they have a bag of fish tacos, and they're chasing after Miller with pitchforks and torches and a cloud of fish tacos, running him out of San Diego, running him right to the county line. Get out of here. Instead, he avoids Mason Miller becoming a trivia question that nobody wants on the back of their baseball card. Who's the guy that didn't show up, the all-star that didn't show up to the Padres when they faced elimination and their bullpen blew the game? That didn't happen. Now, another question some of you brought up. Well, the Padres have all the momentum now. They won this game. They've got all the momentum. No. Remember, this is a refresher course. Momentum is baseball's imaginary friend. Nobody can prove it exists. You know, when you go down and you see people down on their luck and they've done a lot of fentanyl and crack and they're talking to themselves, in their heads, they're talking to another person. We can't see that other person. Now, it's possible there is someone actually there. We can't see him. And we've determined as a society that that's not reality. And you all told me the Padres had all the momentum when they'd won, what, 19 of 22 at the end of the regular season, the San Diego baseball team, and at all the momentum, and then they rode the vomit comet as they blew two games in dramatic fashion against the Milwaukee Brewers. So why would they lose the momentum? Makes no sense. All right, final point to Philadelphia week. What are you doing in Philadelphia? Is this about LeBron? No, it is not about LeBron. Is it about the Eagles? No, we'll get to them later. Believe it or not, the Philadelphia Phillies have squirreled away some of the headlines here. Did you hear the news? Alex Cora, the man that Dave Dombrowski wanted to be the next Phillies manager. Well, it turns out that Alex Cora has let Dave Dombrowski know the news. Did you hear this? Big, big storyline in baseball. Alex Cora has informed the Philadelphia Phillies he doesn't want the job. OMG. Yeah, he will not be taking the Phillies 2027 job, if you believe the reporting. He told the Philadelphia general manager, Dave Dombrowski, his Boston buddy, that he plans to take the entire season off, a nice sabbatical. Wouldn't that be great? Your job, a lot of you guys work two or three jobs here. You listen on the overnight, and you're busting your ass just trying to pay the bills. And wouldn't it be great to be Alex Cora and just like, oh, I've got F you money. I'm just not going to work for a year. Just take it off. That's it. Wouldn't that be nice? Yeah. Well, he's doing it. And that's it. So this is essentially now Alex Cora turning down the Phillies for the second time. Remember, he got poleaxed by the Red Sox, and then the Phillies, Dave Dombrowski's like, well, let's hire this guy. Hey, how would you like to manage the Phillies? Yeah, I'm good. He didn't want to manage the team. And he told Dave Dombrowski that I'm good. Take the sabbatical. I'm out of here. So he rejected the job back in April and wanted to spend the summer with his family. I want to spend time with my family. What a bullcrap excuse that is. All right, so the question, why did Alex Cora really turn down the Philadelphia Phillies job? After a minutes-long deliberation of the available information, we have determined that he turned the job down because of the golden parachute. I believe the Red Sox are paying Cora $7 million. Whether he manages, whether he sits on a stool and picks his nose, picks giant boogers out of his nose, the entire summer. They're paying him $7 million. That is a golden parachute, if I ever heard one, from the Red Sox. So that means he can afford to be a picky eater. And as a picky eater, you don't have to eat the broccoli and the cauliflower. I don't want the broccoli and the cauliflower. I said you don't have to eat it. You can be a picky eater. Okay, fine. So why inherit somebody else's garbage, right? Just a classic garage garbage sale there. And you can just sit on the beach in your banana hammock collecting all that money from John Henry and the Red Sox. So rejecting Dave Dombrowski again is also a vote of no confidence for the Philadelphia Phillies and their chances in 2027. Cora took a look at that roster, and he said, wait a minute. That job blows. There she blows, he said, for that job. And a lot of dead weight. Guys that had been good, called them has-beens, and players that are aging in front of our eyes. And so the window of opportunity, it's not completely closed. There's a lot of fog on it. There's a lot of fog on it. It's a manual window. It's a manual window, so it's a bit of a problem there. You have Bryce Harper, Trey Turner, who are not getting any younger, and their production is not going to get any better. Otherwise, this is not some turnkey operation. If it was a good job, Alex Cora would have taken the job. It was not. This is not turnkey where Cora walks into Philadelphia and just strolls on in, does the pimp walk, and pushes the magic button, and then they schedule a parade, and it's off to the races. He knows the game. He knows the game. Now, he might be wrong about this, but he knows the game. And you take the cushy job, you win, you're a genius. Take the Philadelphia Phillies job, you flop the old flopperoo in Philadelphia with that aging roster, and suddenly the baseball intelligentsia decides the only reason the Red Sox won in 2018 is because they cheated. And that's it. And that's ancient history. And then Cora will just bore us all on television. He'll get some no-show job at NBC where he shows up and just spews cliches all the time, which a lot of you dummies like, and then he'll get paid for that. And it's still possible to take a broadcasting job and just wait for one of the good jobs to open up. But why volunteer for the death sentence, the electric chair, when, again, Boston is paying you 7 million dead presidents to not work. You can sit on the beach and have a bunch of pina coladas and just enjoy yourself, have some appetizers and knock yourself out. It is the Ben Maller Show. We'll talk about that. Also, anything else baseball related? The Yankees back at it here against the Tampa Bay Rays. They're on the brink of elimination in that series. Cleveland also facing the Grim Reaper. Got all the teams in action here. Dodgers won last night over Chris Sale, and the Braves will take your calls. And there's two lines open for the first time all night. Why is that? Must not want to talk Padres. I don't blame you. Or Brewers. 877-99 on Fox. 877-996-6369. If you'd like to be part of the live radio program, that's 877-99 on Fox. And you can be part of the show, and again, at Ben Maller on X. That is at Ben Maller if you'd like to be part of the program that way. So you have made a mistake, and what do you have to say for yourself? Well, we will get to that, and a Major League Baseball player under investigation based on social media investigators. What could that be about? What is that about? We'll get to that, and we will do it next. However, the live reads are here to stay, and we love that. We absolutely love that. And it's the A Block. Let's find out what hour it is right now.
2: Number two.
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0: Fox Sports Radio as we continue on through the overnight talking some baseball. Nothing moves the needle more than Padre Brewer baseball.
1: I like football.
0: I know. We'll get to that. Don't worry, Anthony, fan favorite. We'll save you from the hot baseball talk later on with some riveting football conversation, including an all-pro who quit on his team in week number four. So that's it. I'm done. Get me out of here, coach. I can't play. We'll get to that later. In the meantime, if you would like to participate in this show, if you think somebody else wants to actually hear what you have to say, you can call up and scream and shout and yell and all that. And the phones are full right now, but when it opens up, get in there at 877-99 on Fox. That's 877-996-6369. Also on X at Ben Maller. That's at Ben Maller. Lorena is here. She's right over there.
2: I am here.
0: She's got the salmon colored headphones.
2: Yeah.
0: FSR Tech Queen.
2: Maybe Band-Aid cup colored. I don't know.
0: Yeah. And she will have her own segment of talk radio coming up next hour.
2: So it's love.
0: Little
2: night.
0: Thing we call the Queen of Hearts.
2: Ooh.
0: With Lorena. That'll be next hour. Also, Too Much or Not Enough next hour. Later this hour, we have Mallory, Third Degree. But Lorena, FSR Tech Queen, if you want to send a question in, hashtag Queen of Hearts. Koopa Loop is here at A Bronco Fan. I'm happy to report the telestrator has been moved. So, or the, yeah.
2: I found out why it was in there.
0: Well, okay. What was going on? So the, what we know.
2: VAR had to do a specific read from the teleprompter yesterday.
0: Oh, the teleprompter. All right. So yeah. Not the tell. I said telestrator, but teleprompter. So he had to read. Mm-hmm. Did his dog, he brought his dog.
2: Biggest dog. Oh my gosh. I've seen some big dogs in my days. That was top two for sure.
0: That's it. The dog's head was massive. Like the biggest head on a dog I have seen. And I got in trouble, though, because the dog, I don't even know what LeVar's dog's name, and it doesn't
2: Sticks.
0: Matter. Sticks. Sticks. All right. That's a good name. So LeVar Arrington, who works on the morning show, he brought his dog in. So the dog smelled Moxie. So the dog was kind of offended on, because Moxie lays on my legs while I get, you know.
3: Oh, no.
0: Yeah. So that was a problem.
3: I don't want to offend that dog.
0: Right? So then I got home, and then Moxie was offended. Because Moxie,
2: oh no,
0: these freaking dogs, the smelling on these dogs is unbelievable. So Moxie smelled Sticks, and that offended Moxie. So I offended both dogs. So I don't know how I pulled that off, but a good looking dog. So LeVar, he had to read off the prompter. Really? That's wild. Mm-hmm. Interesting.
2: And there was Elijah on the other end from somewhere else who was controlling the teleprompter.
0: So,
2: pretty cool stuff.
0: Yeah, those guys, man, I tell you, the internet guys, our guy Sagar, I love Sagar. Sagar's great. You know, Sagar's in his pajamas at home while we're doing.
2: Luckiest man alive.
0: He's like, you going in? Yeah, I'm going in. Yeah, I'll be in there. Why not? What the heck? Anyway, it is the Ben Maller Show as we're hanging out together. We got Maller Lee Third Degree coming up in a little bit. And Maller prop guy writes in, he says, Maller, were you reading my star chart? You know me all too well. Yes, every weekend I eagerly await the Daily Mana, which is the Ben Maller fifth hour podcast. I must listen to it. Thank you for keeping us infotained. What else do we have? Late night drug tester says the Brewers just wanted another day to enjoy the great weather. Fish tacos and all the culture that Tijuana has to offer. Yes.
2: Yum.
0: They are moving on to the NLCS today. Today. What else do we have? Michael in Tulsa says, Ben, other than stave, great words used in sports. I think that's what he meant. He didn't put the in there. Our momentum. Go to the tape, and we have to do better. We haven't played our game, and it's on me. Michael said, not nearly enough cliches to compare to your nicknames. I'm sure Ferg Dog agrees. Well, it sounds like to me, you, Michael, in Tulsa would like to hear our nickname rundown. So the listener's always right. So I am known, among other things, as the spin master of misinformation, the bannering broadcaster, the Beethoven of BS, one of my favorite nicknames. Yeah, I know. Benny Bingo, curmudgeon of commentary, chasm of sarcasm, czar of zany, dark knight of weeknight sports radio, mogul of mischief. Benny the Brazen, king of zing, Moneyball Maller, Benny the Bopper, facetious fox, sultan of insult, and the shaman of schadenfreude, sensitive sniffer, jumping jack of wisecrack, insight of overnight, medicine man Maller, nabob of negativity, sage of outrage, the pinnacle of cynical, the prince of preposterous, professor of propaganda, the hussar of hyperbole, the floating turd of the spoken word, and the mad hatter of sports chatter.
3: He's the daddy.
0: That's only half of my nicknames. Are you impressed, Anthony? You want me to give more nicknames? What do you want me to talk about, Anthony? What do you want me to talk about? Come on, no? Nothing? See, that's where you play the drop. I'm trying to work out.
2: I know. He was on the phone. I put the phone
0: line up. No, see, I'm trying to.
2: Sorry, my bad.
0: I'm trying to build up. See, I want to build up drop chemistry. I believe in chemistry, but drop chemistry where I can just go, hey, Dave Roberts, what do you think of that guy, on the mound there, Yamamoto? I liked him in that spot. You know, those kind of things. We've got to work on that. Uh-huh. Anyway, thank you, Michael in Tulsa. Curmudgeon Wayne from Duluth, where the water in Lake Superior is a nice brown color. Curmudgeon Wayne says, Maller holding in his urge to shift to LeBron James bowel movements. Yeah. That's good use of AI, by the way. I like that. These guys are all putting my image on AI. And there I have smoke coming out of my ears. Let me click on that. I'm going to save that. I like that image. It's made with, was that Grok you use? I don't know what kind of AI you use. I have no idea. Let's see. Alf is prodigious in this department. And so is Maller Prop Guy. Absolutely. What else do we have? Let's see. Page down. Nature Boy says at least Miller didn't take a few months to be with his little bundle of joy. So he says, what else do we have? Page down. Can't read that. Oh, it's good. That's the phone. So we have some calls here. Here's a man calling. I believe he's still living abroad across the Atlantic Ocean. We say hello to Legally Blind Christopher. Hello, Legally Blind Christopher.
4: Mr. Maller, going down memory lane of all your nicknames. It just amazes me how you still remember that after so many
0: years. Well, I have other nicknames. You want the rest of the nicknames? If you want,
4: oh, no, I don't know. No. Okay. I remember you doing that many different times.
0: Okay.
4: I'm just saying, all right. I'm just calling to say congratulations to your Dodgers. It's the one thing I can enjoy here in London besides boring rugby and soccer that's never ending.
0: Yeah. So how's life in London? Now you relocated. You used to call us from North Carolina, and now you're from Michigan, right? You're a Michigan man. You like all the Michigan teams, but you're living in London. Is it everything you hoped it would be? Is there a delay? There's a satellite delay here. Are you busy? Are we getting you at a bad time here?
4: No, it's the issue of my VPN, Mr. Maller.
0: Oh, you're on a VPN situation there? Okay.
4: Well, you have to protect yourself if you're in London so that the MI6 doesn't monitor everything that you're doing. So,
0: okay. I have heard they don't have freedom of speech over there anymore in London. They've decided that's...
4: Oh, no. Yes. That's why I randomly call when my VPN is at its best, and at the same time, getting in and out of meetings so that I am not being monitored what I'm saying. But my question for you, sir, is
0: yes.
4: What are the likelihood of the Dodgers playing Tampa Bay for, again, a World Series that doesn't matter except for the Dodgers?
0: Well, at this point, you'd say whoever wins between the Yankees and Rays would be favored in the ALCS. Right now, that's looking like Tampa Bay. So at this moment, it's going to be Tampa Bay versus Brewers or Tampa Bay versus the Dodgers. Common sense would say that's the case.
4: Well, the Brewers would be one of the worst World Series again. It's just like watching Michigan football. Ooh, did I say that? Anyhow.
0: Well, the worst possible matchup from television would be Tampa Bay-San Diego? I think San Diego's it's got to be a bigger media market than Milwaukee. But it's not that much bigger. It can't be that much bigger.
4: Well, at least it'd be something more enjoyable than listening to the hapless Lions, which again will stink up the Thanksgiving Day, and Michigan that can't complete a pass. So at least I'll have something hopeful that it's at least the Dodgers.
0: All right.
4: Have a
0: fair enough.
4: Chance.
0: And how's the dating going out there? Because we have Lorena next hour. She's giving out love advice. So everything good there with the ladies in London?
4: Well, I would rather not speak on that behalf on the basis of trying to keep your license, Mr. Matt.
0: All right. Look at you. You big stud. Unbelievable. What a man. Unbelievable. All right. Thank you. Go away. There you be safe. Legally Blind Christopher joins us from London as he has successfully moved across the way there. Well, how about this story? So the Yankees, and they're on the brink of elimination. Second baseman Jazz Chisholm Jr. made one of the many errors for the New York Yankees as he attempted to throw the baseball, which is not kind to Jazz Chisholm. And he said that he would make the same exact throw again, despite that leading to a costly error. In the Yankees' loss to Tampa Bay, Chisholm said, quote, I'd probably still throw it, honestly. He just said, I need to make a better throw, more accurate. Now, that mistake came in the first inning. Chisholm recorded an out at second. He spun around, and he did the whirly and tried to complete a double play at first, and whoop, the throw sailed wide of the mark, and Yandy Diaz scored. Manager Aaron Boone, as a manager is supposed to do, offered mild support after the game, said the throw was probably a little forced, but he did not object to the throw. He said it's the big leagues and you got to make that play, et cetera, et cetera. So Jazz Chisholm, just one of four Yankee errors, as Ryan McMahon, Austin Wells, and George Lombard Jr. also had bad plays there. New York committing three errors, first time that has happened in the first inning, most by an MLB team in a single postseason inning since 1975, 51 years ago. So you've got that. And the other story, boy, Jazz, the Yankees, my buddies who are Yankee fans cannot wait for Jazz Chisholm to be playing for Tampa Bay or the Marlins, back with the Marlins next year, or God only knows where. Then you had Red Sox starter Sonny Gray, who threw some buzz online because, according to social media investigators, it appeared that he had the sticky icky. He had some kind of sticky substance on his neck during the wild card loss to the Yankees. The baseball investigated the issue after a bunch of people on social media were like, "See, he's cheating! He's cheating!" Which is odd because the Yankees ended up winning the game anyway. But appears Gray will not face any kind of punishment. It is very odd that you could even attempt something like this, considering that Major League Baseball overreacted years ago and they have the in-game substance check where the umpires after each inning check you to make sure you're in the clear. Like they walk off the mound, you've got to put your hands out like you're doing the hokey pokey and they got to shake them all about. And that's what they did. So there you go. A Major League Baseball investigation, yet again, because of social media. Let's go. This is the world we're in. I remember when people used to call me up and bitch and complain because in golf, for years, I think they changed this, but they had a rule where some nerd on his couch could call up and say, that guy didn't do something on his scorecard the right way and he should be penalized. Well, that's going on all the time with social media and all these sports. It is the Ben Maller Show. Straight ahead, we have another edition of Maller to the Third Degree. Here's the Insta Trivia. Freddie Freeman hit a home run in the Dodgers' victory in the NLDS Game 3 over Atlanta. That gives him 83 career postseason hits. Albert Pujols and blank are the only two primary first basemen to have more postseason hits than Freddie Freeman. Again, Albert Pujols and blank, only two primary first basemen to have more postseason hits than Freddie Freeman. That is the Insta Trivia. The answer, we'll get to it, and we will do it next. However, the live reads continue, and it's the B block. What hour is it? Let's find out right now.
3: Number two.
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Become a member of the Maller Militia. 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I still get emails from people that say, hey, I would like to do the oath. 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We're fighting the good fight against all these highly promoted gas bags and blowhards that work here at Fox Sports Radio. So help us out. Thank you. Thank you. Thank you. All right, back to it. Time now for the Who Am I game. And this hour, in this part of the hour, made possible in part by Fox One. NFL Week 5 is here, and it's a big one. Bears versus Packers. Sunday's America's Game of the Week, streaming live on Fox One. Miss it live, and you're just watching a highlight. Don't be that guy. Catch every play as it happens. Bears Packers live on Fox One. And quickly, here is the the instant trivia question. Freddie Freeman hit a home run in the Dodgers 3-1 NLDS win game 3 over the Braves. 83 career postseason hits. Albert Pujols and Blank are the only two primary first basemen to have more postseason hits. That is the question. What is the answer? And quickly, page down. Who do we have? Let's see. Mike Tyson from Chance. That's 2% chance. Kenny Albert and Chris Myers from Michael. Weedman Hippie, guessed by Maller. By the way, we're going to time shift Maller to the third degree to next hour. We've decided to make that editorial decision to next hour. Let's see. What else do we have? Page down. Mike Schmidt, guessed by JT the Wingman. Kent Herbeck from Eek in Roseville, Minnesota. Chris Chambliss from DJ Spin in San Diego. Tino Martinez from our friend Tree. Listening to us live. He's from Chicago, but he's in London. He's a big Bears super fan. Eddie Murray from Rob in Minnesota. Keith Hernandez smoking some cigs on the bench from Mediocre Kabuki in Maine. Who else do we have? Page down. Also Keith.

0: Hernandez from Mark in Queens. He says, from a few episodes of Seinfeld, Lou Gehrig from Analog Al, the dirt bike kid from Natron in Stockton, California. Jerry in a jar sent Kent Herbeck is the correct answer. All right, Lorena, do you have a answer, Lorena?
1: I'm going with the theme of red. I'm going to go with Elmo.
0: Elmo! No, that is incorrect.
1: Yes,
0: believe it or not, because the expanded postseason, Albert Pujols has the most career postseason hits by a first baseman. Second is that cheating Astro, Yuli Gurriel, is second. He's most famous for making a racist gesture in the World Series and not getting suspended till the following year.
1: Racist.
0: Good job, Rob Manfred. Good job. Way to go, Rob. Good commissioner. Yep.
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11: 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We scoop it over her food. Her coat is healthier. She's happier. She doesn't have the joint problem she had. 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
20: The Dodgers lead their NL Division Series 2-1 after winning at Atlanta 3-1. Home runs in the fourth inning for Kike Hernandez and Freddie Freeman off loser Chris Sale, who lasted just 5 innings, 95 pitches. The win to Yoshinobu Yamamoto, who went 7 innings with 10 strikeouts. San Diego's on the board, down 2-1 to top-seeded Milwaukee. The Padres stayed alive with a 4-3 victory. The save to Michael King with 2 scoreless innings. Padres closer Mason Miller is away on paternity leave. Ravens quarterback Lamar Jackson with his sprained ankle is not likely to play Sunday night at Atlanta, according to NFL Network. Seattle decided not to sign running back Joe Mixon after his physical with the foot injury. Tampa Bay kicker Chase McLaughlin missed practice with a groin and hip injury. Eagles tackle Lane Johnson retired. And in the NHL, overtime victories for Buffalo and Toronto. I'm Steve DeSager.
8: Bulletin. Big Ben Mallett, the big dog.
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0: Well, it turns out you will not be rooming with Sasquatch. You have been evicted. We're sorry, you've been evicted. Welcome in the beginning of another hour of the Ben Maller Show. We are in the air everywhere, marshaled together. That's right. As we say, out of the darkness comes the light. Coast to coast, border to border, and beyond, on the vast and imposingly powerful microphones of FSR emanating live from the store.
22: Do it live.
0: The toy store. Yeah, guaranteed human. In the world famous Fox Sports Radio studios where Lisa C. from the Commonwealth and our friend Queen Roxanne from Colorado, and Kathy in Madison, and Eileen in San Francisco, even Rebecca the Ram fan, all agree the Ben Maller Show is a show on radio, and it's all about promoting, among other things, Fox One. That's right. This portion of the Ben Maller Show made possible in part by our friends at Fox One. NFL Week 5 is here, and it is a big one. Bears versus Packers. And that's Sunday's America's Game of the Week, streaming live on Fox One. Now, if you miss it live, you're just watching a highlight. That's all you're doing if you miss it live. Catch every play as it happens. Bears-Packers live this Sunday. Tom Brady's going to be there. It's on Fox One. So check it out. We've got the time-shifted Mallardly third degree coming up a little bit later this hour. Also, our friend Lorena will take over the airways. We have the Queen of Hearts, hashtag Queen of Hearts. Too much or not enough mixed in, so a lot of bits this hour. But our lead from the Pacific Northwest, as we get back to football, the Seattle Seahawks have made a decision. They have decided to pull the old okey-doke. The Seahawks saying, ixnay on the signing A. So just delete that old Mallor monologue where the Seahawks had pretty much announced they had agreed to a deal. They say, eh, no. They decided not to sign Joe Mixon to their practice squad after he underwent a physical. Yes, apparently he needed oxygen. No, he did not. But it was not good. It was not good. So if you didn't see this, perhaps not. Seattle had pretty much announced it was all planned. They brought Joe Mixon in. They worked him out. Coach said, we need a running back. He's a running back, and that's our guy. And so there you go. They said, we're going to sign him. Of course, it was contingent on him passing a physical. And how did that go? Not good. So they end up Seattle pulling a crazy Ivan. And they say, psych! So Mixon, 30 years old, he missed all of last season, pretty much announced that he couldn't play football anymore. And he got the bug. He said, I think I can play now. I said, well, doctors say you can't play. I think I can play. I think I can play. So he missed all of last year with a foot injury, got fired by the Texans back in March. They released him. That's football lingo for you're fired. And Seattle said, we worked you out. We're not interested. Seattle instead adding someone named Robert Henry Jr. of the Washington practice squad, team formerly known as the Redskins. Now, nobody's ever heard of Robert Henry Jr., but I guarantee that our friend Nostradinus and our buddy J.J. and Renton, even Crying Craig in Seattle right now, are doing full propaganda work. How this is the second coming of Marshawn Lynch, Robert Henry Jr. So that is a good jumping off point. Let us discuss the obvious question. Obvious question. How ridiculous does Seattle look for letting the Joe Mixon signing leak and encouraging that news to go around before they actually completed the physical for Joe Mixon? So I've got FaceTime, Wango Tango, and the Monarch Butterfly. And we will combine all of these things together, and we are going to crack our knuckles is what we're going to do. Yeah. At this point, I can do a one-man band. I can crack my right knee. I can crack my knuckles, my toes. There's a lot of crack, a lot of crack-a-lacking going on around these parts. So to begin, though, this diatribe, to lead off here, the Seahawks announcing the marriage. They say, hey, we're getting married. All right, we're getting married. They booked the honeymoon. They mailed out the invitations before remembering the prenup. Who goofed? I've got to know. Now, we're told that NFL organizations are multi-billion dollar global conglomerates, and they employ hundreds of people wasting away money, no-show jobs, and people getting paid to pick a lint out of their shirt. So a lot of people employed by the NFL, but apparently nobody's job is to check the injured guy before announcing you hired the injured guy. Yeah. Now, you don't have to have attended the Harvard Medical School to figure this one out. This is not a brain teaser. It is not. Seattle knew that Joe Mixon missed all of last year because he had a bad foot. Seattle also knew that Joe Mixon had pretty much announced he can't play football anymore. And yet, they said, no, we're not going to check the foot first. If I know this, and you know this, and the guy over to the right who's not really paying attention, that guy knows it, how the hell did Seattle not know it? Explain that. They treated this like they were buying something off Facebook Marketplace. And, you know, so we'll Venmo you the money, and we will ask questions later. Well, no. That's not how it works. And look, if they wanted Joe Mixon, this is how it always works. If you want Joe Mixon badly enough, there's always a doctor with a rubber stamp. You can always find a doctor to sign off on the medical stuff. And they could always call or text Dr. Vinnie Bumbatz. Get a hold of Vinnie Bumbatz, and he will give you the seal of approval. You don't even have to go visit him. Dr. Vinnie Bumbatz, just on FaceTime. You know, it's a clown show over there with Seattle. They signed a guy facing life in prison. Now they announced they were signing a running back who can't physically play football anymore after working that running back out. And Bozo the Clown is looking at Seattle saying, guys, tighten up the operation. You know, tighten up a little bit. What are you doing? You know, it's again, Wowie Kazowie. All right, furthermore, to the product of pigskin we go. It seems like these NFL games are highlighted by a lot of TV time for the referees. Turns out that would be the proper analysis, as the NFL has had 983 accepted penalties through the first 4 weeks of the season. That seems like a lot, right? That seems like a lot. Yeah, it is. I see you nodding your head, yes. That is the most through four games since play-by-play data became available in the 1970s. You got to go back to 1978, the last time. That was back when a guy named Jimmy Carter, the peanut farmer, was the president. And there were wars, or the gas prices were going through the roof, kind of like what's going on now. Now, week four, particularly a flag-heavy situation, 271 accepted penalties across 16 games. That's a lot. So let's do some math. So 271, and that's, you divide that, the 271, the 16 NFL games, that is an average of, my God, tons and tons and tons and tons of penalties there. The actual number per game, 16.9 penalties. So almost 20 penalties per game. And that is the second highest total for any single week in the play-by-play era. And this has opened up a can of worms. Yep, some of you people, very upset. It is obviously a quality control issue for the NFL. So the question here, the NFL has had almost 1,000 accepted penalties so far this season. We're 4 weeks into the season. How does that strike you? How does it strike you? So it's utterly ridiculous. That's the first thing. It's utterly ridiculous that the referee should be an NPC, a non-playable character. The referee should be an NPC in football, not the final boss. Not the final boss. The advice should be, hey, stop officiating with a microscope. Stop micro-officiating. And if you want to use some kind of device, I recommend binoculars. Use binoculars. It's harder to micro-penalize teams at this particular point. Now, sure, you should call penalties that are directly impacting the outcome of the game. However, you can call holding on virtually every single play in the NFL. There is some kind of penalty on every single play. If you slow things down and you look at every single player and the hand-to-hand comment of the offensive line, all that. But nobody wants football turned into a three-hour compliance seminar. We don't need a compliance seminar or webinar about all this. There is a distinction between enforcing the rules and obsessing over the rules of the game. There are obviously points of emphasis. We get that. You call the obvious stuff. You call the dangerous stuff. You call something that actually affects the flow of the game. Otherwise, stay out of the way. Just stay out of the way. Common sense has been completely replaced by the technicalities and the micro officiating, and the whistle is a tool. It is not a musical instrument. You watch some of these games and it's like, no. I'm at Wango Tango. No, you're not performing Wango Tango. You're there to call the obvious penalties, not the ones that could go either way and all that. You think about all the penalties called, and the one that should have been called that effed the Rams over and gave the Broncos the bogus win was not the proper call. Like, they screwed it up. You got all these calls. They get the ones wrong. They don't correct them. But again, nobody wants lawlessness. Maybe you do. I don't know. I don't. But good officiating is largely invisible. Does anyone disagree with that? Good officiating is largely invisible. And it's kind of like that English proverb about children. Officials should be seen, not heard. All right, last thing. The San Antonio, where Spurs star Victor Wembanyama, remember the guy that choked in the NBA Finals? So Victor Wembanyama does not want to discuss last season's choke job against the Knickerbockers. And according to a report from the tabloids, he's avoiding American media interviews for the most part, except 60 Minutes. For some reason, the rotting carcass of 60 Minutes is able to have Wemby on. There was a puff piece that claims that he was deeply affected, Wembanyama, from the Spurs blowing double-digit leads in every game. And he sincerely believed that San Antonio was the better team. Apparently they weren't. They lost the game. Now, despite the reported blackout, Wemby discussed the loss to the Knickerbockers a little bit at Spurs Media Day, and he talked about how difficult it was emotionally and all that. Now, the contradiction is rather obvious here. Wembanyama says that we don't want to hide from anything. That was one of his quotes. While repeatedly avoiding most American media outlets other than the aforementioned 60 Minutes. So the question, is Spurs star Victor Wembanyama's reported American media blackout a bruised ego, wounded pride, or a case of full-blown diva behavior? So the arrow is pointing towards Phantom of the Opera, as in prima donna at the opera. And adulthood begins, I learned this years ago, adulthood begins when you stop demanding protection and you actually say, listen, I don't need protection. I know this is uncomfortable, but I can deal with it. That's when adulthood begins. And Wemby looks hypocritical here. Again, he said, we don't want to hide from anything while doing the dipsy-do and ducking out of the way. So you are the face of an NBA franchise. You're supposed to be the face of the NBA coming up here. And part of the deal is answering uncomfortable questions. It's part of the job. It's written into the bylaws of the NBA. You have to address the media. And regardless of your mood or your performance or how sad you feel because your team's a bunch of choking dogs and all that, you cannot build toughness. Rhino skin, living like a monarch butterfly inside a protective cocoon, a media cocoon. Protect me from the outside, hiding under the basketball equivalent of a weighted blanket, which if these tabloid reports are accurate, is going on. So a superstar running from the microphone, running away from the microphone, that projects what? Weakness. Weakness. And the mature response, it's rather obvious. Not many use it. When you lose a game and you don't play well down the stretch or you miss a big shot, in the case of Wemby, the mature response is remarkably simple. It is five words. We lost. I'll be better. Period. Stop. We lost. I'll be better. Now, if you want to extend it, you say, I'll be better. We'll be better. Do better. Be better. Boom. Done. So instead of closing the door on failure, he turned this around, made it like a revolving door. Wemby. It is the Ben Maller Show, and with that, here we go. Third degree time. Here we go. Time shifted.
3: It's Maller.
0: Yes,
4: how about
0: it is.
4: That?
3: To the third degree.
0: I heard that.
3: This is when Big Ben gets grilled.
0: All right, here we go. The evil plan is coming together. Enjoy every single word. It's Maller to the third degree. The coup a loop.
5: So with the Broncos' slow start, there's been a lot of speculation about Sean Payton taking play calling back from offensive coordinator Davis Webb.
0: Yeah.
5: An NFL insider said this week, I think Sean is not going to sacrifice the season in the name of developing Davis Webb as a play caller, but I also think he's going to give him more than 4 weeks.
0: Yeah.
5: Ben, do you think there's any point this season where Sean Payton does take back the play call?
0: Yeah, if they go out and lose to the Rams. Are you going to that game, by the way, Coop? You're going to be out there?
5: The Chargers?
0: Yeah, the Chargers. That's right, the Chargers. You're going to be out of that game?
5: I'm going to try and get tickets.
0: The last minute, try to get cheap tickets? Yeah. Okay, fair enough. So something's got to change. Denver has the 27th ranked offense, which I don't think is good, Coop. Does that mean to say they're not good at 27th in the NFL?
5: Yeah,
0: 32 teams. They have a worse offense at this point than the New York Giants, who have started Jameis Winston for multiple games. if they lose to the Chargers this weekend, I think there will be a change. You can't wait too long, and you got to figure out, is this Bo Nix? Is this a Bo Nix problem, or is this a play-calling problem? Because Bo Nix last year was not all that good either. You know, he had a few moments, much like he's had this year. He's had a few moments, but overall, he hasn't been that good. He's one of the lower-rated quarterbacks in the NFL. Next!
5: So the Raiders opened the season with 130 rushing yards against the Dolphins. And then the three games following that, they've rushed for 247.
0: Yeah.
5: Clint Kubiak said on Monday, I put it on myself. I have to do a better job of putting us in a better position. Yada, yada. Coach speak.
0: Yeah.
5: Ben, do you think it is Kubiak's fault or do they have an Ashton Gentry problem?
0: It's a combination. The offensive line's not that good, and they've actually played some teams that are a little better up front. That's also, if you can play the Dolphins a few more times, the Raiders will look great. It'll be like the old school Raiders back in the day with Bo Jackson and Marcus Allen and all that. But it's more probably you're just playing better team. The Raiders are not a good team. I've tried to tell people don't want to listen to me. They're not. They're 3-1. They have the cupcake schedule to begin the year. They played a good team. They lost to the Chiefs. And anytime they play a good team, they're going to lose because they're not good. So it's an offensive line issue. It's just the fact they're not that good. Next.
5: So you mentioned yesterday about Cam Ward saying they've got 3 minutes, bro. I'm going to walk out.
0: Come on, bro. No media, bro.
5: The reaction from Titans fans has not been great. They're not happy with Cam Ward. Ben, do you think how long before we see Mitchell Trubisky for the Titans?
0: Well, it'll happen because Cam's going to get hurt. And even if he's not hurt, they'll come up with some soft tissue injury so they can put Cam Ward on the bench. You talk about a quagmire. That is the ultimate quagmire in Tennessee. They brought in Robert Saleh. They brought in Brian Daboll as the offensive coordinator. And those guys were hired to fix Cam Ward, right? You had Robert Saleh, Mr. Positivity, right? Like a Tony Robbins seminar. And you had Brian Daboll, who some of you idiots told me was a genius because of Josh Allen happening to be good in Buffalo. And so they hired these two guys, handpicked them for. You got the positivity from the head coach. You got the X's and O's genius from the offensive coordinator. And Cam Ward is not only a quarterback, he's terrible. So I do think he will end up on the bench, but they'll likely couch it as some kind of mild injury situation to rest him. But you can't keep sending him out. He's terrible. He's a bottom quarterback. He's not the very bottom, but he's right there, neck and neck at the bottom. All right, there it is. Mallet of the third degree. How did we do?
5: You passed this.
0: That is a win. Wada, chicken dinner. Well, time now for the always popular Maller riddle of the day. This actually ties in to the Raiders. There's some serendipity in this. Raiders edge rusher Max Crosby recently claimed that Patrick Mahomes blanks when he gets tackled. All right. Again, Max Crosby, Raiders defensive star, claimed that Patrick Mahomes blanks when he gets tackled. That is the Maller riddle of the day. If you know the answer, on X at Ben Maller. At Ben Maller, we have too much or not enough coming up. If you want to be a contestant, call in right now, 877-99 on Fox, and also the Queen of Hearts with Lorena in a little bit, hashtag Queen of Hearts on X. We'll get to all that. We will do it next. However, let's see here. It is the A block. What hour is it? Let's find out.
2: Number three.
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0: 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It is a spinoff of the Ben Maller Show. Limited commercial interruption. Yeah. A lot of gas baggery. Not much sporty stuff on there. A little, every once in a while we'll do sporty. 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So we've deputized a bunch of P1s. That's on the Fifth Hour Podcast every weekend. 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That's what you're listening to right now, plausibly. 877-996-6369. On X, at Ben Maller, you can answer the riddle of the day. Also, hashtag Queen of Hearts, Lorena's segment coming up later this hour.
1: I love love.
0: Many of you do not know how to spell Queen of Hearts, so try to do that. You can ask any question and call up. A lot of you don't have the balls to do that. And Cuba Loop is here. Very happy with the mail room. Loves the mail department here at Fox Sports Radio. Yes. A Bronco fan. That is a Bronco fan. Thank you. Thank you. Thank you. So, is this what you said? I did get a piece of mail was handed to me. Coop, is this what you were looking for? It's addressed to me, though, so I don't think this is anything for you. It says my name on it.
2: I mean, I was just messaged by a listener. I don't know who.
0: What was the person's name?
2: Let me
0: check here. Let's see. I can open this live on the air. You'll see our live coverage.
1: Are you sure it's not for me?
0: Well, I was shocked, actually. I thought it was for you because I have not received mail in a long time. I'm not very popular around here anymore because you've started out. And this is from a listener named Ken in Columbia, South Carolina. That is the capital of South Carolina. But you knew that, right, Lorena, the capital? Do you know all your state capitals? Do you remember from school?
1: For sure. Definitely. You don't test me right now because it's not a good segment.
0: I think we've done that. But yeah, we'll take too much time. I don't want to do that. Didn't we do that with Weed Man?
1: You asked me a couple of things.
0: All right. Let me see here.
2: Was it delivered via UPS?
0: Let's see here. Yeah, it was. Maybe this is it.
2: Yeah, maybe that's it.
0: All right. Let me see here. Hold on a sec here. All right. I'm not sure what this is. It's from Nimbot.
2: Okay, yeah, that's it.
0: Oh, it is from them. Oh, yeah. Look at that. Right. Okay, right, so I don't know how this ended up with me. Let me see here. Oh, look at this. Wow, Nimbot. Thank you, Nimbot. Very kind of you. So he sent me a oversized little penny. You see that? This is a jumbo.
1: How cool is
0: so
1: that?
0: I guess we could use this, Coop.
2: That's true. I
0: right?
2: Could use that.
0: For Benny versus the penny. We can use this. And we
2: it's,
0: can...
2: it's, it's.
1: Do you think that
2: it's
1: will alter
2: metal
1: the trajectory?
2: Or like one of those smashed pennies?
0: Oh, no, this
2: or?
0: Is like a real... Well, it's not real penny. It's jumbo. Let me see. Hold on a sec.
2: Oh, okay.
0: All right, that's got a little meat to it, right?
2: Yeah.
0: I feel a little masculine. Yeah. All right. What are you? Lorena, heads or tails, right? I'm flipping up in the air. Here we go. 3, 2, 1.
1: Tails.
0: Oh, you won!
1: Woo!
0: You get a golden ticket.
1: Oh, my
0: you
1: gosh.
0: Get, you
1: I'm
0: get...
1: going to call in one of these nights.
3: Because I've got a golden ticket. I've got a golden ticket.
0: All right. Well, thank you, Nimbot. That's very kind of you. And I love that you put my name on the package. Which is very nice because I don't get mail, and I used to get mail, and it used to excite me a great
1: it's
0: deal.
1: It's my birthday month, so maybe I'll even get more mail.
0: Oh, my God. Ay. All right, well, thank you. There we go. We'll have the official penny for Benny versus the Benny. It's a good sound effect, too, because it's an actual penny. I got to pay off the riddle of the day, and I do need, do I have a contestant? Does line 3 want to play our game, Koopaloop? If not, we need somebody
2: he
0: else.
2: He said he had an announcement to make, so I don't
0: all know. Right, I guess not. Apparently not, but we'll give him a chance. Too much or not enough coming up in a couple minutes. Here's the Maller riddle of the day. A Raiders edge rusher, Max Crosby, recently claimed that Patrick Mahomes blanks when he gets tackled. All right, that is the Maller riddle of the day. Let's see, does anyone know the answer? Page down. Let's see here. Keith Ocho Texto got it right. Bad job by him. Eek in Roseville, Minnesota says he texts his mother-in-law. Talks in tongues, guessed by a 2% chance. Now, a listener reached out to me and said 2% chance is a talk radio calling whore. that somebody said he calls all the radio shows. I said, it's probably not wrong. A lot of these guys call all the shows. What else? We have Timmy from Busco, Indiana, says he sings a show tune every time he gets tackled. That's from Timmy in Busco, Indiana. He squeals when he's tackled, from Kathy in Madison. JT the Wingman in the Smoky Mountains says, Mahomes says, who's your daddy? Who's your daddy? Page down. He has a flashback to his Mike Tyson fight. I must have missed that. Johnny Q says he squeaks. Courtesy Flusher.
4: I broke my back.
0: Courtesy Flusher says he sees God. What else do we have? Not Blind Austin says some kind of climax happens. Let's see. Page down. The Juice says Mahomes just has a little urination situation that takes place. Analog Al says, calls out for his best friend, Clay Martin, so he says. He whistles Broadway show tunes, from the Pizza Papa. That's his answer. What else we have? Page down. I can't read that. Lorena, do you have an answer, Lorena?
1: I think he goes, hee-hee. Every time.
0: All right. No, that is incorrect. The correct answer, according to Max Crosby, and he said that Patrick Mahomes, Chiefs quarterback Patrick Mahomes, moans when he gets tackled. He moans.
1: How do you think the moan sounds, Ben?
0: Are you trying to do something that will cause me to create a drop? I will not do that.
1: I want to know, you know, like, is a,
0: I think the guys would rather hear you moan than me moan. I'm just saying, but I don't want, you know, you don't have
1: to cameo for that.
0: Yeah, exactly. You know, there's other options for that. Not here at all. So. All right. Metaphor Kyle is up next. Hello, Metaphor Kyle from Viva Las Vegas. He's got a very important announcement. Hello, Kyle. Welcome.
5: What's up, guys? I haven't talked to you guys in about 3-4 weeks. I got some big news.
0: Big news! Big news!
5: Breaking news alert.
0: Breaking news.
5: I am getting married.
1: Oh, congratulations. Hey.
5: I found a Mrs. Metaphor, somebody who actually understands the metaphor in this.
0: And she actually accepted your offer. That's wild. That's crazy.
5: Well, she had no choice. She was working on my teeth when I asked her. She's a dentist.
0: Oh, that's great. That'll save you a lot of money. Good job by you.
5: I'll play the game. I want to do the game. I got to redeem myself.
0: All right, you want to play? Listen, do it. Is it going to be a quick wedding? You waiting a year? You're going
5: to
0: have a?
5: I'm waiting a year. Yeah, we're waiting a year, and I'm getting her. I'm trying to get her to listen to the show.
0: Yeah,
5: she's getting into the stuff that I'm getting into, that I'm already into. So I'm trying to get her to stay up long enough to listen. So, but no, I'm excited. And
0: well, congratulations, Mazel Tov! Congratulations here. You're gonna have like a little small wedding. You're in Vegas. You can go to one of like the Elvis places and get married.
5: We're not. No. We're not doing that. I did that with the first one. I'm like Big Lou. We're on number two, so we're going to do it big.
0: All right, you're going big. All right, that two is for you. Two, and that's a final. Two is a final. We're not doing three or four. Two's the final one.
1: So just so everyone knows, you can find love at the dentist. Look at that. Don't be afraid to get your teeth drilled.
0: Did you actually meet her at the dentist place, or did you?
5: No. I proposed to her while she was doing a cleaning on my teeth.
0: Okay.
1: That's so random.
5: But listen, I mean.
1: Oh, you're right.
5: She thought that I was tripping, like, at first, because I was on the, you know, the laughing gas, and I was like, I love you, I want to marry you, will you marry me? And she's like, what? And she recorded it.
0: What a romantic. My God. Are you going to have that at the wedding? You're going to have, like, a dentist chair at the wedding somehow. You got to incorporate that into the wedding somehow, some way.
5: Well, don't know how we're going to quite do this just yet, but I did tell her, I was like, I want to see you in your scrubs.
0: Hey-o. All right, listen, let's get to the game so we have time. Well, Lorena is demanding a quick game here, so we have time for the cleanup.
6: Ben Maller game.
7: We've been doing it.
1: Especially since he just got engaged. So much love.
0: Already. A lot of love from Metaphor Kyle in Las Vegas. Good guy. We met Kyle at the big meet and greet there.
1: We did.
0: And we'll see him. Hey, maybe we'll all go to the wedding.
1: We should.
5: And you know, the invitation will be extended.
0: All right. Well, here we go, Kyle. Good luck to you. And question number one. Yoshinobu Yamamoto of the Dodgers is only the fifth pitcher in MLB history with at least 7 wins and no more than 1 loss in his first 10 postseason games. Is that too much or not enough?
5: That sounds like way too much. I don't even know baseball like that, but it sounds like too much.
0: He says too much. Let's find out. That is correct. He's only the third pitcher ever to do it, joining Orlando Hernandez, El Duque of the Yankees, and Jim Palmer. I love old guy Jim Palmer. Jim Palmer is just doesn't give a crap anymore. I love it. Oriole legend from back in the day. Question number two. Before Gavin Williams on Monday, it had been 20 years since a Guardian/Indians pitcher had 11 or more strikeouts in a postseason game. Is that too much or not enough for Mr. Baseball? Metaphor Kyle.
5: I'm going to say it with confidence. That is not enough.
0: Let's find out. Look at you. You are Mr. Baseball. The last to do it was the rotund Bartolo Colon, who was the hero of our lame jokes for many years. The fat
5: I like the round mound.
0: Yeah, the round mound of throwing the ball down. That was 27 years ago. Wow, 1999 was 27 years ago. That's pretty crazy. Question number three. Here we go. You're doing great, Metaphor Kyle. Question three. There are 8 receivers in the NFL that have 30 or more receptions so far. Is that too much or not enough?
5: Well, considering CeeDee Lamb just had 16 in the game, I'd say that is not enough.
0: All right, let's find out. Does he sweep the board?
5: Okay.
0: That's all right. There's
5: I still
0: only
5: got one, so you, I still got one more.
0: You got the damn baseball right. You got the football one wrong. There's only 5.
5: I don't even watch baseball.
0: I know. That's the beauty of the game. Too much or not enough. All the answers. Amon Ross St. Brown of the Lions, JSN of Seattle, Trey McBride, and Alave and Lamb. Those are the guys. All right. Moving on. Question number 4 for Metaphor Kyle with the Queen of Hearts with Lorena on deck. There are 4 quarterbacks with 10 or more touchdown passes so far this season in the NFL. Is that too much or not enough? Again, there are 4 quarterbacks with 10 or more touchdown passes so far this season. Is that too much or not enough?
5: That is not enough.
0: You sure about that?
5: There's only 4. I'm certain because I know Josh Allen has 4.
0: No, there's 4 quarterbacks with 10 or 10 Josh or more, though. 10 or more touchdown passes.
5: I'm going to say not enough. We're confident.
0: All right, yeah, Mr. Confident over here.
1: Someone give him some laughing gas. Hurry.
0: There's only 2, Kirk Cousins and Brock Purdy. Here we go. Question 5. You've got the 2 football one wrong. The 2 football ones are wrong, and the baseball you got right. All right, before week 3. The Steelers had gone 50 straight games without scoring more than 7 points in the first quarter. Is that too much or not enough?
5: That is... Oh.
0: Chop, chop.
5: 50-50. Call a friend. We're going to say... Nah, too much.
0: What's your final answer?
5: Too much.
0: All right, here we go. No, you lost. Oh, you got all the football questions wrong. How does that happen? Kyle, we have a nice parting gift, a lifetime supply of nothing. So when you want nothing, call the Ben Maller Show up. We'll send you nothing, and we'll get that right out to you. And also, a round trip to nowhere. So enjoy. That is a metaphor, Kyle. We have the Queen of Hearts with Lorena. We'll get to that. We'll do it next. However, it's the B block, and what hour is it?
4: Number 3.
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on Fox Sports Radio. And a reminder that NFL Week 5 is almost here. It's a big one, Bears versus Packers. That's Sunday's America's Game of the Week, streaming live on Fox 1. 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

0: What a great start to Love Day.
1: Yes.
0: So happy for Kyle. This just really goes to show you got to shoot your shot. Even if you're in, you know, or under the influence of...
1: Getting your teeth cleaned.
0: Anesthesia.
1: Yeah. He shot a shot on the game, Kyle, and rode the vomit comet.
0: You can't hit everyone, but 100%. You miss every shot you don't shoot, right?
1: I've heard that. Dating's all a numbers game, right, Lorraine?
0: Yes.
1: It's all a numbers game.
0: Yes.
1: All right. These are actual questions by actual listeners. Will T writes in and says, hey, Lorena, romantic gift ideas outside of the standard flowers, chocolates, dinner, movie, etc. Do you have any?
0: Yeah. You know, one of the most romantic gifts you can do is when you're just listening in a regular conversation and you hear something that they talk about and then you're out the next day or in the week and you get it.
1: Yeah.
0: You know, you like it's a thoughtful gift because you listen. So I like those type of gifts.
1: All right, so you have to. Yeah. That's very difficult for men to listen, Lorraine. It's a bad job by you.
0: I know it's a layered response.
1: What's wrong
0: but
1: with you?
0: I think it makes it better.
1: Okay, Mike. This is an email question. Mike writes in and says, "Hey, Lorraine, I know you love Disneyland. This, by the way, not a love question, Lorraine. I know you know love Disneyland. Is Disney in trouble? They're selling tickets at a discount at Costco."
0: Costco always has good deals on tickets.
1: So apparently you can save $170 at Disneyland now.
0: Yeah, I got sent a thing today that a regular park ticket is going up to $229.
1: You're kidding me. Oh, my
0: yeah,
1: God.
0: Yeah, for the most expensive top tier day.
1: Oh, my God. That is pretty wild.
0: Yeah, it's crazy.
1: You're addicted, though. You love it. That's your thing. Ferg Dog writes in and says, how long do I have to pretend to like a girl's show before I can put my foot down and say we're watching cartoons and that's fine?
0: You know, sometimes you kind of get into it. Give it a shot. But you know what? You don't have to watch it. You can fall asleep, you know?
1: All right. Truck Stop Fungus writes in and says, hey, Lorena, I would like to renew my vows with the old battle axe. Would the largest truck stop in the USA, Iowa 80 truck stop in Walcott, Iowa, be more romantic than a wayside rest in Nebraska?
0: Oh my gosh, could you imagine a truck stop wedding? You could have all the trucks lined up and they could give you like a truck salute, you know?
1: A truck salute.
0: That would be so cool.
1: I've never been to Iowa. That would be a place to go. The world, not the world's, but the largest truck stop is in Iowa. That would
0: I would
1: be
0: want to
1: cool.
0: check that out, yeah.
1: That would be pretty neat to
0: What's
1: do
0: What's the largest size truck they could fit in there, you think?
1: Well, no, it's just the most gas things. It's not that. Yeah, I don't think. Late Night Drug Tester says, which Nobel Prize category is most attractive to females? Physics, medicine, chemistry, literature, peace, or economics?
0: This sounds like a Miss Congeniality question. World peace.
1: Okay, peace, world peace. That's basketball player, world peace. JT the Wingman says,

0: you think these shoes will impress my date? He's got poutine shoes. A poutine pizza and bowling.
1: Oh my gosh, poutine sounds so good. Yeah, can we go to Canada and have poutine again?
0: I want to go to Toronto. Why not? That's good.
1: Let's go. Yeah.
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14: What you need to know.
15: The Padres kept their season alive with a home victory over top-seeded Milwaukee 4-3. The Brewers left 11 men on base. Milwaukee still leads the best-of-five division series 2-1. The save to San Diego's Michael King with two scoreless innings. Padres closer Mason Miller is away on paternity leave. The Dodgers won at Atlanta 3-1. Yoshinobu Yamamoto, the winning pitcher, went 7 innings, 10 strikeouts. The save to Edwin Diaz. The loss to the ace of the Braves, Chris Sale, went just 5 innings, 7 strikeouts, but 95 pitches thrown. He allowed 2 homers in the 4th to Kike Hernandez and Freddie Freeman. After the 4th, the Dodger offense went 1-16. Former Dodgers general manager Fred Clair passed away at the age of 91. Former Cleveland pitcher Sam McDowell died at age 84. And former college football coach Dennis Franchione died at age 75. I'm Steve DeSager.
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16: Well, it's time for a lane change. Welcome in the beginning of another hour of the Ben Maller Show. We are in the air everywhere as we are razoring away the overnight early morning hours here, directing the wind. Which way is the wind blowing? Coast to coast, border to border, and beyond, on the vast and unmistakably powerful microphones of FSR emanating live from the pond. We're just a little frog in a big audio pond. Guaranteed human in the world famous Fox Sports Radio studios, where Tree in Chicago has walked the hallways here. 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Very, very important. Now, curmudgeon Wayne from Duluth, who's possibly intoxicated, Monkey Biz Doug from South Korea, and even the higher Glizzy from Rhode Island, they've all said, listen, can you help me out? 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Yes. 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The crown is yours. And I believe it was Mad Jack who reached out and said, hey, can you let me know where I can watch the big NFL game this week? And I said, listen, Mad Jack, I'll help you out. That would be Fox One. NFL Week 5 is here, and it's a big one. The Bears and the Packers. And it's Sunday's America's Game of the Week. You know it's big. Tom Brady's going to be there. Streaming live on Fox One. Miss it live, and you're just watching a highlight. Catch every play as it happens. Bears, Packers live on Sunday on Fox One. So check it out. Our lead story this hour from the Keystone State. And if you had Eagles All-Pro right tackle playing, Lane Johnson playing this weekend, you're a loser! Lane Johnson abruptly said, bye-bye, hocus-pocus, no focus, because I ain't playing anymore. He retired, he quit, ending a 14-year career, all 14 seasons with the Philadelphia football team. So if you didn't see this, perhaps not. Lane Johnson, 36 years old, he did consider retiring during the offseason and said, I'm going to come back. I want to play one more year, one final season for the Green. And he went back. But the timing is a stunner from down under in Philadelphia, up in arms. Johnson, he was supposed to play against the Rams on Sunday, and he said, ixnay on the play, I ain't playing. And so the Eagles, if you believe the reporting out of Philadelphia, the Eagles did not know until that morning that he wasn't going to play. He was scheduled to start and be in the lineup and all that stuff, and then at the very last minute he said, I ain't playing. Now, Johnson claimed his priorities have changed. Okay. Family stuff, and he needs to focus. Here we go. Wait for it. Big moment. Stop. Mental health. So that is our jumping off point. Johnson played the mental health card from the bottom of the deck. So let us discuss. The question, are the Eagles supposed to just sit there and smile from ear to ear and hand Lane Johnson a bunch of gifts, including a fruit basket, and pretend that losing their all-pro tackle, not to injury, just because he didn't want to play anymore, to quit in October is no big deal. So, again, the Eagles, are they just supposed to smile and pretend like they're okay with all this and that Lane Johnson didn't just quit on them? So I've got Chewbacca, Manhattan Project, and Mel Brooks. Three things that have never been connected together until right now. So, and we'll put all these together. We're going to have the gabagool, the baba ganoush, and for Benjamin. Benjamin's very depressed. He had to have some extra jambalaya, and he had to have a lot of that, and some po' boys, and some king cake. He had a big feast there. He was so bummed out because the Saints stink. So first of all, to answer the question, are the Eagles just supposed to sit there and smile and say, okay, we're fine with this? Yes, that's the way it works. Lane Johnson pulled the emergency brake while the Eagles choo-choo train was moving along. And he said, you know what? I love the French. I know we're playing in London this weekend, the Eagles, but I love the French. I'm going to go on French leave. And that's it. I'm going to leave all my teammates, all of them, to hold the bag. After I had committed to play an entire season, and I said, no, I can't play anymore. I'm not going to play. That's it. So despite abandoning the Eagles, that's what Lane Johnson did. He's not hurt. He just didn't want to play. So abandoning the team, he gets the Chewbacca-approved protective Star Wars shield generators, also known as a hall pass, a total hall pass. Now, why is that? Because society has determined that invoking those two words, mental health, it's the magic bullet of sports. Remember Ben Simmons in basketball? He played the mental health card, which is a nice way to cover for you can't play anymore. You suck. Of course, Ben Johnson, Ben Simmons, rather. Ben Simmons, they had like one or two good years and that's it. And he's just been stealing money. That's another famous Philadelphia athlete. So to bring it back to Lane Johnson, the Eagles offensive lineman, he's a guy that can play. He just has decided he don't want to play. Now you can retire after the season. There's a proper way to do this. This is not the proper way to handle your business. And, however, when you do say mental health, we have determined, some of you, not me, but you have determined, that is an automatic conversation stopper. Nobody is allowed to question, even if it's total bullcrap. The subject is off limits. And for the Eagles, you talk about a slippery slope now for the Philadelphia Eagles. Since Lane Johnson arrived in the Delaware Valley, as Jonathan in Delaware and Fry Daddy know, Philadelphia, when Lane Johnson has played, has a .658 winning percentage. They're 122 wins and 63 losses. When Lane Johnson has been injured or unavailable to play, the Eagles have a .375 winning percentage. And remember, Jalen Hurts is not that good. He's a quarterback who is dependent on the players around him. He doesn't elevate the players around him. They elevate him. And if you have a good offensive line and some decent receivers and a good running back and halfway decent coaching, then you can win a Super Bowl. It happened with the quarterback, Jalen Hurts. However, you start peeling away some of that stuff. It's not that complex. All of a sudden, it becomes problematic. And so the Eagles are 2-2, and they are crossing the Rubicon, otherwise known as the Atlantic Ocean. And they're going to likely, based on what I was told, the former Miami, University of Miami offensive lineman, rookie Markell Bell. Who? Markell Bell will try to hold down the fort. Yes, hold down the fort. So everyone with the Eagles from Nick Sirianni on down will say the prim and proper PR approved things publicly. However, you got to think privately that Big Dom and all the other big shots there in Philadelphia are furious. They can't say that publicly, but privately, you know they're upset. All right, secondly, staying in Philadelphia, we have another travel kerfluffle, in the NFL. So Eagles coach Nick Sirianni has made plans to travel to London at the very last minute. He's defending the Eagles' unusual decision. They're going to wait till Friday to fly to England, less than 36 hours before Sunday's game against Jacksonville. The Eagles will practice all week in Philadelphia. They're going to fly on the red-eye flight, from what we're told, on Friday. Take the red-eye, arrive Saturday morning, hold a walkthrough, and then, bam, on Sunday they'll play. Now, Sirianni told everyone who would listen that they've done extensive research, and this is what they decided. He said, quote, "We felt like leaving Friday was best for our team." Philadelphia prioritizing, much like Sean McVay did with the Rams, prioritizing the normal routine. It's all about the routine rather than try to figure things out on the fly, because apparently the Eagles are not able to adjust. They have to do things the same way. That's the message from Nick Sirianni. So Sirianni acknowledged the jet lag was considered, but declined to specifically explain why on God's green earth he made this decision. So the question, what exactly did Nick Sirianni's research, I say that research, on last-minute London travel, tell him that common sense did not tell him? So what is it? So this is peak. It is peak NFL. You take something that is uncomplicated, like traveling abroad, very normal. People do it all the time. It's uncomplicated. You then hire not 9, not 10, not 11, not 12. You hire 14 specialists. You create a PowerPoint presentation, and you arrive at the weirdest possible answer. And that is essentially what is going on here. All right. It's essentially what is going on at this point. So Nick Sirianni has turned booking a flight into the Manhattan Project. He really has. Playing travel roulette with a 2-2 football team going the wrong direction. The Eagles' first two decent opponents they played, and even Chicago had their backup quarterback, and the Eagles, they're 2-0 against bad teams and 0-2 against good teams, which seems like a problem. It does. Now, coaches spend all week preaching, you must eliminate distractions, And then a guy like Nick Sirianni goes out and manufactures one just for himself, unnecessarily putting himself in position to become the story. Right? It is the supreme hubris of the modern industrial complex of professional sports. Sean McVay was guilty of it also. Now it's Nick Sirianni. most famous for playing rock, paper, scissors when he was scouting draft picks for the Eagles, potential draft picks. So it is all the hubris, right? Common sense must now be accompanied by 17 pie graphs, diagrams, charts, consultants, peer-reviewed studies, all that stuff. Apparently, common sense did not survive the peer-reviewed study on travel. So the cycle never changes. It happens all the time. It happens in sports. It happens outside of sports. And nobody knows anything, so it's always, trust the experts. Remember during the pandemic? Trust the experts! Yes. Oh, the experts have updated their opinion. Okay, so we'll change our opinion because the experts have exchanged their opinion. Well, now the experts think the previous experts were wrong. So now you trust these experts because those experts didn't know what they were talking about. Okay, makes sense. So if Philly comes out looking like the Walking Dead in London against Jacksonville, they come out looking like the Walking Dead there, Nick Sirianni gets the entire pie, the entire blame pie, right to the face. And mark my words, the NFL will eventually mandate travel guidelines for overseas games. These are supposed to be barnstorming games anyway. They're supposed to be traveling and doing appearances around London and doing some extra work there to promote the NFL. Spread the gospel. The gospel, like missionaries out and about. And these teams showing up at the last minute becomes problematic. So I promise you, there will be some changes. They will have at least one of those off-season meetings at a resort. Like, you must arrive 72 hours before playing an international game. Something along those lines. All right, last word to the brain game. What? Yeah. So a Boston University brain injury researcher, must be a fun job, somebody named Chris Nowinski, never heard of him, he is challenging the NFL's use of the Guardian caps. You know the guys that wear the oversized caps where you point at the TV and laugh and say, boy, look at that dumbass. Yeah, there's a few of them. And this guy who studies the brain at Boston University claims that the concussion benefits appear to be a bit of a scam. What? Whoa. Yes. The brain doctor, Nowinski, arguing that the NFL's own peer-reviewed research does not prove that the caps caused a decline in concussions. He said, quote, their own published study shows it wasn't true. He also accused the NFL of failing to correct the messaging, claiming that the highly visible use amounts to virtue signaling by Roger Goodell and the NFL, despite the NFL making claim that it's safer. They say their own research says no, and that it's just virtue signaling designed to make football appear overall as a safer situation. All right, question. We're going to go thumbs up or thumbs down. So thumbs up or thumbs down. Only two answers available. Thumbs up, thumbs down. Are Guardian caps another example of the NFL selling safety theater? So I'm going to go full thumbs up. Full standing up loud and proud. Full thumbs up on this. The NFL got taken to the cleaners by lawyers. So everything they do just about is how can we avoid downstream liability? And they've already paid out a bunch of money. It's a vending machine that's malfunctioning, and you get whichever you want there with the concussion stuff. So we're going thumbs up. The NFL is out here bragging about the number that was making the rounds was a 50% drop in concussions if you wear the dumb cap there. Its own study could not actually prove that the Guardian caps caused the decline. So they're essentially using the "we think it helped" marketing strategy. We think it helped. It's like a placebo, if you will, right? It's like they do studies and they say certain people get the medicine, other people get the sugar pill. Well, there are people that get the sugar pill and they enjoy the sugar pill and they think they're getting actual medicine when it's just the mind kind of messing with you and all that stuff. So it's a suspiciously low scientific standard using the "we think it helped" method. Good luck on that. A multi-billion dollar operation. So there you go. And so Roger Goodell from Park Avenue, good old Roger Goodell and his guys, they took a scientific maybe. They recalibrated the scientific maybe into their messaging. So they twisted that around. They moved the doohickey over here, the thingamajig over there, and they sold it like a money-back guarantee. Of course, the reason a lot of companies do money-back guarantees is the vast majority of people do not actually use them because it's a pain in the ass to use them. And so it's that kind of thing. But there are a handful of players. Every game I watch, there's one or two guys, it seems, that bought the sales pitch. And they're running around looking like they're starring in a remake of Mel Brooks' iconic Spaceballs. Actually, they did make a remake not that long ago, Spaceballs 2. Turns out, though, that Rick Moranis, the famous actor from back in the day, also known as Dark Helmet from the Spaceballs family, that who knew he was the inspiration for the NFL Safety Nation, that character, Dark Helmet, inspired the Guardian Cap. Had no idea when I watched that original movie back in the day. It's not about protecting the players. It's about protecting the NFL and the Golden Goose. Because there'll be another lawsuit saying, hey, you know, so. And the ironic thing is they could be sued for these Guardian Caps, right? Because the argument is like, well, you sold this as it's safer and it wasn't safer. So now you owe me this amount of money and you have to pay my legal fees. And so it's about protecting the NFL, attempting to protect the NFL. And this has a chance to backfire. But Roger Goodell's concussion messaging remains far more clever in terms of the advertising than any kind of credible solution. This just in, football's a violent sport. People bump heads, and that's what happens. You deal with it. So you can have all the gadgets and gizmos you want out there and the high-tech helmet padding. And the NFL even admits in a couple years there'll be a different kind of helmet. They won't need the Guardian Cap anymore. So it's just like low-tech PR is what it is. This is the Ben Maller Show. If you'd like to be part, 877-99 on Fox. That's 877-996-6369. Later this hour, we have Password, the word game of the stars. We'll have that for you coming up in a little bit. Also, Money for Nothing. Money for Nothing. And we have the War of Memes. The War of Memes. We'll get to those stories, and we will do it next. However, live read season, we go to Ventura Boulevard in Sherman Oaks, California. And we see here, let's see, what hour is it? Eeny, meeny, miny, moe. Let's go to Lorena right now, find out at the Lorena Theater.
0: Number four.
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0: show, Fox Sports Radio, as we continue on. Chopping down the overnight hours, and a reminder, Benny versus the Penny returns tomorrow. We'll have the big Thursday night matchup. I say that in air quotes. What a dog food game that's going to be this week, man. And you realize all the baseball playoffs could end, the divisional round can end today. It's only happened one other time. Everyone's playing baseball today. All the series could end. Otherwise, we're supposed to have some games on Thursday. If the White Sox, Dodgers, Rays, and Brewers win, it's all she wrote. The NFL game, the kickoff of the week, the Bucks and the Cowboys. And Dallas, an 8-point favorite in that game over, last I checked, on DraftKings. If you want to be part of the show, 877-99 on Fox, on X, at Ben Maller. That's at Ben Maller on X. And Lorena is here, FSR.
1: I am here.
0: Look at that right there. That's not a drop, by the way. That's not a drop.
1: Could be.
0: And say hello to her, FSR, the Queen of Hearts, right there. Well, that was last hour, the Queen of Hearts. She's the FSR Tech Queen. By the way, I was thinking of our friend Anthony in Louisiana. Anthony, what do you want us to talk about, Anthony? Anything at all?
2: I like football.
0: Oh, thank you. And Koopa Loop is right over there at a Bronco fan. Your comments can and will be used against you as we're back at it. How about this sweetheart deal? See, Aaron Donald, he missed the game back in week four here, which was this past week against Philadelphia, because he supposedly had a back injury. Didn't play a single snap. Despite being inactive, he still collected a bonus check for $660,000+ because he has a special provision in his contract. They put some legalese in the contract. The standard NFL per game roster bonus requires you to be on the 46-man game day roster. Inactive players do not get their roster bonus. However, abracadabra, shazam, Donald had special language put in his contract. He received his per-game bonus as long as he's on the 53-man roster, regardless of whether he actually dresses or plays. So his contract can reach up to $30 million, including there's a $10 million base salary and another $10 million in per-game roster bonuses. So he's getting his money no matter what. Let's go back to the phones, and we'll say hello to, let's see here, eeny, meeny, miny, mo. Let's say hello to Coach Russell. He's got some hot Guardian cap talk. Hello, Coach Russell. Welcome.
3: Hey, good morning, Ben. Yeah, I was getting ready this morning, and you kind of struck a nerve. Whenever the Guardian caps came out, one of the things that they sold was it was just for the protection of the shell of the helmet during the season. And it was always billed as it's not really helping with concussions, but somehow over time, people started believing that. There's no study out there for it. The help and reduction of concussions is basically with the SpeedFlex helmet, the Vices helmet, and now with the Axiom helmet. It's the interior of the helmet. The Guardian cap has nothing to do with any of that. It's just a protective thing so that teams' helmets look good on Friday night, Saturday, or Sunday.
0: Yeah. I'm glad you live in that world. You're, for those that don't know, Coach Russell's a friend of the show. He's a very successful high school coach there, coaches football in Florida. And I remember when I was a kid, there was a guy named Steve Tasker who played for the Buffalo Bills, and he had like a thing on his helmet at one point, like a giant thing on top of it. And that was a million years ago. But there you go. The NFL getting called out, Coach Russell. Getting called out.
3: Yep.
0: You know.
3: I just wanted to share that information
0: with you. Well, thank you.
3: But that's straight from the Guardian cap mouth.
0: Yeah. So. All right. I appreciate that. And let me point out, I did not think that would be that controversial. And I'm getting people very upset with me over a Guardian cap. They don't like my position. I don't even know what my position was, but they're upset with me. RPS commentator says the guy has been the main guy wanting, he's talking about the brain doctor guy, wanting to research dead NFL players' brains for CTE, Chris Nowitzki, according to the RPS commentator. He's been at the forefront of the CTE movement. Says even Queen, the tech queen over there knows. Is that true? Do you know your big brain doctor lady there, Lorena?
1: Yes. No.
0: You're not. All right. But very disappointing.
1: I'll work on my knowledge of that, though.
0: Yeah. It's very important. You need to know a lot about the brain to do overnight talk radio.
1: Yeah.
0: Very important. You're not really qualified.
1: The medulla oblongata.
0: Wow. Let's say hello to Mark on the north end. Marky Mark is one of our favorites. Hello, Mark. Welcome.
2: What's up, Ben? I do want to hold for password, but I do want to comment on these Guardian caps. This sounds awfully familiar from roughly about 6 years ago when we were told wear a mask and stand 6 feet apart. That didn't work. That didn't work out too well. They just made it up and said, "Yeah, we'll see if it works. Yeah, we'll go with that."
0: Well, I know. And hearing they did just make it up is just it's insane.
2: They did.
0: And people are still following those rules, by the way, which is just fascinating to me. But
2: I still see people driving by themselves with a mask on. It cracks me up every day.
0: It is wild. You know, once people are told to do something, even if what they were told was bullcrap, a certain percentage of people will continue to do it. It's pretty wild.
2: Yep.
0: Yeah.
2: Anything to make a buck, man.
0: Yeah, I guess. Well, this could actually backfire, though. If this guy's right, this brain doctor guy, and there's...
2: But I think no matter how... If you get hit hard... The way your neck snaps back as well, that also has to do with concussions. It's not the actual blow sometimes.
0: Yeah, if you're worried about getting hurt playing football, you probably should, do something else.
2: Exactly. Yeah. If that's the case, why aren't they wearing them in hockey?
0: That's a good point. Yeah, all right. Thank you. All right, there you go. There's hot brain talk. 2% Chance is next. Hello, 2% Chance. Welcome in Alabama.
4: Man, I appreciate it. So someone called and told you that I'm a radio talk show whore, huh?
0: Yeah, I got an email. I think it was an email, actually. No, they didn't call in. And they said they heard you on a bunch of other shows and, like, you're a regular on these other... I would do whatever you want. I'm not paying you. You call whoever you want. I don't care. It doesn't affect me. A lot of these guys are addicted to calling other shows. Blind Scott's called every show in the world. What?
4: Wouldn't that guy make him, like, a talk show listening whore? Because he's hearing me on all these shows, so he must be listening to them all. I call a couple shows, Covino and Rich, and one other one. But anyways, man, I think Nick Sirianni, he was at the park, and he heard that the little kid singing London Bridge is falling down, and he just got scared, man. I think that's why he's delaying on going over there. You know what I mean? I can't think of any other reason what his deal is not to go. And
0: well, did you know? Here's a fun fact. Did you know that London Bridge, do you know where the actual London Bridge is?
4: Paris?
0: No, it's...
4: I don't know.
0: It's in Lake Havasu City, Arizona.
5: Yeah. Fun fact.
4: What?
0: Yeah, the 19th century bridge from London was transported and rebuilt in Arizona. Yeah. I'm not making that up, by the way. I'm not. It's a fun fact. I'm not making that up. That's legit.
4: Man.
0: So... That must have been a pain in the ass to bring that over.
1: Yeah, and the bridge that's near where the London Bridge was in London is not the London Bridge.
0: It's a fake.
1: It's a fake.
0: It's a fraud. It's a fraud.
1: It's just a bridge in London, but not the London Bridge.
0: All right. Any other hot takes here? We good? You good on the hot takes?
4: One more take. Alabama, we got our quarterback. He looks like a stud. We're going to steamroll Georgia, and I think we have a chance to go all the way. We have a chance, a 2% chance.
0: 2%. Oh, because you are a 2% chance. That's right. Yes. Thank you. All right. Let's say hello to Marcel in Brooklyn. Hello, Marcel. Welcome.
6: Oh, good morning, Ben. And here's the player of the morning. I will get to that for you in just a bit. But in the meantime, let's get right down clear. This is family friendly sports radio. We're always talking sports, not talking politics or anything else, but we're talking sports. And I guarantee it for it.
0: Yeah, all right. Well, we have callers that want to say hello to you. Caller, you're on the... Oh, my God. Caller, you're on the air. Hello, caller.
6: Yeah, caller.
7: Good morning.
6: Show.
7: Good morning, Marcel. How are you? Mike the Leprechaun.
6: What the heck is this?
0: So, Marcel. Mike the Leprechaun has a proposal he would like to make to you.
6: It's Mike the Losercon, Ben. Wake up!
7: Okay. Marcel, calm down. You're great. You're the best. Anyway, Marcel, did you change your diaper this morning yet?
6: No!
7: Okay.
6: Can you believe that? Idiot.
7: Yes, please.
0: Marcel, the correct answer is no, I don't wear a diaper. I
6: don't
0: can't
6: wear a diaper.
0: Exactly.
6: I was a baby movie, you know. Get used to it. I'm a teenager.
0: All right. This is a preview of what's
7: going to happen. That's really funny.
0: You're not a teen. All right. I don't. What did he say? Did he just say what I think he said?
7: He said I'm a teen. He did.
0: Aren't you in your 30s, Marcel? Right?
6: Yeah. Yes. I'm turning 33 in 2 weeks.
0: Yeah. All right.
1: Happy almost birthday.
6: Why, thank you, Lorena. You're the best. Lorena. You're the real one.
7: Lorena, my birthday is coming up as well.
0: Make the proposal. You're wasting my time.
7: Okay, yes, Marcel. Verbal octagon for you next week. You better get into training.
6: Absolutely not.
0: Oh,
6: going to be doing it right now.
0: He's turning you down. Why not next? How about a week from today? Next Wednesday. How about that?
6: Oh, put me in.
7: Ben, it's because I beat him last time. So he's scared.
0: All right, hold on a sec here. Let me check with my expert here, a senior member in the Mallard Militia. Caller, do you think this would be a good matchup here? Mike the Leprechaun and Marcel in Brooklyn, Blind Scott.
8: No, but I would like to express my interest in, and I'd like to tell Marcel this, the NFL male cheerleader. There's Jeremy, Quinton, and Napoleon. Now, one thing about the NFL male cheerleader that makes me the most excited is they are sashay when they dance.
0: All right, hold on a sec here. Marcel, are you excited about the NFL's male cheerleaders?
6: What? No, it's for females, not the males.
1: Right, someone has to lift the girls in the air.
0: Scott, Marcel does not seem excited about the male cheerleaders in the NFL.
8: Well, if Jeremy Greer, or I like the older one for the Rams, Napoleon, is listening right now, me and Marcel would like to go to Chili's in Reading, Massachusetts with them.
0: All right. Marcel, you've just been invited to Chili's with the male cheerleaders and Blind Scott.
6: What? I don't think so. This is for family-friendly restaurants only, not the male cheerleaders.
0: You ever been to Chili's back in the day? No?
6: Oh, I've never been to Chili's all in my life, Derek.
0: Really? Never eaten a Chili's?
6: But I was a little member of our family.
0: All right. Interesting. So, Scott, you don't think that'll be a good matchup, Scott? Blind Scott and Mike the Leprechaun and Marcel? You don't think that'll work, huh?
8: No, I think Mike the Leprechaun has actually ruined sports radio completely. He's absolute garbage. He should go and take care of his chicken. And
0: all right, hold on a sec. Mike the Leprechaun, you've been accused of ruining sports radio.
7: Blind Scott, I thought we were friends, but so what? I offer humor. Where have you been for the past 2 months? Blind Scott?
8: Are you talking to me? Dude, I hope you're
7: Blind Scott, Blind Scott, where have you been for the past 2 months on the radio?
8: Dude, we're not friends. I hate you, man. I don't know why you're looking for me, but don't ever say my name ever again. That's not my name, Blind Scott, actually, either. And one more thing I'd like to express, that the art of male cheerleading dancing is liberal arts, and I love it so much. It gives me butterflies in my stomach. Marcel, if you don't say, like male cheerleaders, I don't know what you call yourself, dude.
0: All right. Marcel, do you have butterflies when you watch male cheerleaders?
6: The answer is, unacceptably, no.
0: All right. Very good.
6: No can do.
0: Well, we've accomplished a lot. We think we've scheduled the Verbal Octagon for next Wednesday. That would be
6: a week from today.
0: 14th of October. We believe we've done that, which is exciting. All right. Very good there.
6: But in the meantime, don't have much time for the TV picks. We'll do that too. But in the meantime, the player of the morning,
0: here we go,
6: representing for your Los Angeles Dodgers, is Yoshinobu Yamamoto. He's got ten strikeouts instead.
0: Say it one more time for those in the back of the room, please.
6: Yoshinobu Yamamoto. That's his name.
0: Are you saving that? You good? All right, thank you.
1: I'm on it.
0: Marcel, I love you. I think
6: you're a real one.
0: You're my bro. All right, I got to go, but thank you. Yeah, there it is. What's it? Oh, my God. Jesus. So good. Marcel. New spin on Yoshinobu Yamamoto. It is just absolutely great. Well, CJ Gardner-Johnson upset with Mike Vrabel. He's gone to social media. There's a battle of the memes as Vrabel trolled the man, the myth, the legend, CJ Gardner-Johnson. So he shot back with the cryptic meme war, which I always love. You can try to figure out what they meant. Coming up, Password, the word game of the stars. You want to play Password, call right now, 877-99 on Fox. Password is next. However, it is the B block, and what hour is it? Let's see.
1: Number four.
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20: 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The best.

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0: Here we go. 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NFL Week 5 is here, and it's a big one. Bears versus Packers. 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
0: Streaming live. The Bears on Fox One. Miss it live? You're just watching a highlight. Catch every play as it happens. Bears Packers live on Fox One. Let's welcome in our contestants. We have FaZe from Chicago. Hello, FaZe.
5: Green Bay sucks.
0: Who would you like to partner up with, FaZe?
5: Let's go with you, Ben.
0: All right, we're in it to win it. And we have Eeny, Meeny, Miny, Mo. Hollering James is going to play. Hello, Hollering James.
6: Boo, Chicago! Bad news bears!
0: James, don't make me regret this. Who do you want to partner up with, James?
6: I want to partner up with Coop, my best friend.
0: All right. Good luck, Coop. God bless you. All right, Jed.
4: I really thought you were going to pick me.
0: I know. You didn't.
6: Oh, Lorena, you got to sit this one out.
0: Okay, let's. Oh, wow. Look at that tough guy, James. Here we go. List of words 1 to 10. FaZe, get the party started, please, sir. Pick a number 1 to 10.
5: Number 1.
0: James, try not to fart. Let's go with... actually, this is not as easy as I thought it would be. Let's go with... boy, there's a couple... how about gridlock?
5: Stuck?
0: What'd he say?
7: It's stuck.
5: Stuck?
0: No. All right, go ahead, Coop.
7: All right, James, let's go with band.
6: Say it again?
7: Band.
6: Band?
7: Yep, B-A-N-N-E-D, band.
0: You can't spell.
6: Tie up?
7: No.
0: Now, how about clogged?
7: Ooh, that's a good one.
0: FaZe, clogged?
5: Clogged.
0: What?
5: Jam?
0: No.
7: How about this, James? Swatted. Swatted.
0: No chance.
6: Smack?
0: How about, I'll follow that. Shot. S-H-O-T.
5: I don't know, bro.
0: Come on.
7: Trying to piggyback off my clue.
0: It was blocked. The word was, you're all blocked. Everybody is blocked. You're all blocked.
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15: What you need to know. The Dodgers lead their NL Division Series 2-1 after winning at Atlanta 3-1. Home runs in the fourth inning for Kike Hernandez and Freddie Freeman off loser Chris Sale, who lasted just 5 innings, 95 pitches. The win to Yoshinobu Yamamoto, who went 7 innings with 10 strikeouts. San Diego's on the board, down 2-1 to top-seeded Milwaukee. The Padres stayed alive with a 4-3 victory. The save to Michael King with 2 scoreless innings. Padres closer Mason Miller is away on paternity leave. Ravens quarterback Lamar Jackson with his sprained ankle is not likely to play Sunday night at Atlanta, according to NFL Network. Seattle decided not to sign running back Joe Mixon after his physical with the foot injury. Tampa Bay kicker Chase McLaughlin missed practice with a groin and hip injury. Eagles tackle Lane Johnson retired. And in the NHL, overtime victories for Buffalo and Toronto. I'm Steve DeSager.
16: Hello!
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18: 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Here's Brady Quinn, LeVar Arrington, and Jonas Knox.
25: This guy ever going to change his song? Oh, my gosh.
26: Sheesh. Oh, boy. One of them days.
25: Same song, same song. Jeez.
26: Going to be one of them days. All right. Buckle up, everybody.
25: I just figured we make it hour one, you know? Because y'all do it hour two every day.
26: So. First of all.
25: I just figured I'd shoot first, you know? Oh, my gosh.
26: Did you put in your song request?
27: I got lit up for my first one that I had, and so I changed it. This is my new one.
28: I would like to chime in here because, to Jonas's point, his songs sound a little bit different with each one. Yours is very distinct, and it just stands out. So it feels like we've had that one for a while. I don't know how long it's been, but...
27: What do you
28: Jonas's are all like some version of rock.
25: It does sound exactly the same, just a little different.
28: Someone's grabbing.
29: I don't even care. I don't even care. I'm just going to make sure I shoot at both of y'all songs at the start of y'all's hour. That's all. I don't even care.
27: Well, listen, if we all want to change it, we could change it. I mean, I got banger after
25: banger.
27: When
25: y'all say y'all want to change them, then I'm going to put in my song request to change it.
27: All right. Well, hopefully everybody listening.
28: So that goes.
27: Doesn't.
25: Yeah, that's how that goes.
27: doesn't change the show. Because we've got two pros and a cup of Joe, and we got a good one for you here on a Wednesday morning. We got Petros Papadakis coming up later on. We got all sorts of shenanigans over a 3-hour stretch here as we take you all the way up until 9 a.m. Eastern time, 6 o'clock Pacific. 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So kind of a strange timing and something that popped up and I think caught everybody by surprise yesterday in the NFL was the retirement of Lane Johnson of the Philadelphia Eagles, guy who's a multiple-time All-Pro, multiple-time Pro Bowler, multiple-time Super Bowl winner. Had kind of alluded to the fact that this was probably going to be his last year. And then here we are a month into the season and, Lane Johnson announces his retirement from the NFL. And, you know, in his statement and his explanation as to why he was deciding to retire, he cited mental health. There's been stuff about, you know, family priorities, his son getting older, his parents maybe being ill that was talked about during the course of the season. So you hope for his sake that everything is fine on his end or that, you know, he can get taken care of whatever needs to be taken care of. But on the football side of it, you know, that's a big loss for Philly in a season where things have not gone right so far.
28: Yeah, I mean, look, he had a Lisfranc injury last year, and I told you guys I've dealt with that before. I couldn't imagine how much it would, you know, impact a bigger guy, too, in the way you walk and move and everything else. you know, and he had kind of sat out, I want to say 2 weeks ago. And then I think it, you know, it just, it digs at you for a while. I mean, he's a guy who's played in the trenches for so long. He's a physical guy. He's a, you know, an emotional guy, the type of guy that's like the leader of that offensive line in ways. And I think one of the comments that resonated was like, if you can't do it the way like, you know, or to 100% of his ability, then he's like, you know, and as far as what his team needs and his coaches, everyone else, and what that position deserves, then he's like, I got to step away from it. So it's completely understandable. If this is truly it for him, I want to congratulate him on an incredible career. He's been one of the best at his position. So it's tough to watch him go, but at the same time, it's understandable. I mean, and I don't know how much this season and the way things are going plays a role in it. It feels like it's more of just a personal decision. And maybe there's a part of him that's like, yeah, maybe I shouldn't have gotten into this season in the first place.
29: Yeah, that's kind of where I kind of thought about it. In my mind, when you're a leader and you're an established vet, those are always my team first type of guys. And so when I heard the news and I saw it, I mean, the first thing I thought was what you said, Jonas. I hope he's okay, or I hope whatever's going on in his life will be okay, whether it's, you know, something extended, if it's him directly. I think it establishes to me, knowing how team guys first are, how important it is for him to be present for whatever that is that he needs to be present for. I don't think this is okay, I've gotten into the season. It's not what I expected, or maybe I shouldn't have started this season. I think it's something that's pulling him away from the game because, you know, guys like him, they'll tough out the season. Like, I'll finish it out for my guys. I'll finish it out. Cause just as much as you may say family on this side means a lot to you, I think some guys take the whole family in the locker room, you know, not letting them down, matters quite a bit too. And so not knowing exactly what it is, I wish him the best. I wish him well. And if it is something just as really maybe as simple as I need to be present for my kid, I raise kids and my kids are young adults and one is still preteen. I don't know how old his children are, but the things that you have to be present for if you have multiple kids is a lot. The things that you have to, if you're trying to be a steady, proper parent and know what's going on with your kids, because raising kids today is way more challenging than it's ever been because of technology and the influences and how easy those influences can be in your home and with your kids. I respect it, even if it's just as simple as I need to be a present parent. So there's sometimes things happen in life that show you that the job that you have, the sport that you play, is truly indeed just that. You know, he's played long enough, he's made enough money, and to have to step away for whatever reasons that he chose to have to step away from, I think it's a total legit reason behind why he stepped away versus, you know, I don't feel, my body doesn't feel well. Even if there is a tad bit of mental health involved. I mean, I can recall my last year in Washington, it was a mental health year. And if there was ever a year to walk away, is probably the reason why when I got hurt the next year, I just left the game. So maybe he's going through some things that where the challenge of getting up and going in every single day versus whatever it is that he's going to embark upon and endeavor on right now, which might be sleep. It might just be sleep. You know, whatever it is, I wish him the best. He has nothing to be ashamed of. He has nothing to frown down on. And hopefully, as I'm sure some of his teammates know the whole story or most of it. I hope that they're okay with it and they're all right. And,
0: you know, they move on, you know, in a healthy manner.
27: So in part of his statement, Lane Johnson wrote, quote, "I deeply wanted to gut it out one more year, take the field with my brothers for one last season. But after a lot of reflection, I realized that my personal and family priorities have changed. Right now, it's critical I focus on my mental health. I owe it to my teammates, coaches, the organization, and the fans to have my head and heart 100% in the game. And right now, my heart is telling me that it's time to say goodbye to football." So, yeah, it just seems like there's a pull elsewhere, and he's got to go tackle that and take care of business there, and that, you know, supersedes anything going on in the football field. Now, one of his teammates, Jordan Mailata, spoke yesterday on WIP in Philadelphia about the retirement and was still trying to gather his thoughts as the news came out.
1: It's heavy to deal with right now. I'm still processing my emotions, let alone, you know, also trying to remember all the times we had a lot of memories to unpack, you know, when I think about Lane, and I just think about how much I'm going to miss him.
27: That guy could talk about anything.
2: I get knocked down and I get up again. You're never going to get me down.
27: He could talk about anything, and it's just this soothing.
0: You'd be interested.
27: Yeah, just the soothing tone, man. There's just
0: you know, lay on the floor with your hands on your face.
27: Yeah, whatever,
0: know,
27: man. You know,
0: just listening to him.
27: Read a menu out to me, please. You know, whatever you can do.
28: Can we get it one more time? Can we get the accent one more time?
1: It's heavy to deal with right now. I'm still processing my emotions, let alone, also trying to remember all the times we had a lot of memories to unpack, you know, when I think about Lane, and I just think about how much I'm going to miss him.
0: You know, he's not passed on. You know, he's a phone call away. You know, you don't have to try to remember all of the memories. You just give him a call. Hey, you remember when we had them Bears that one night? All you got to do is give him a call.
27: Yeah, they played for a long time together. You know, it's not ever going to be the same. You know, they're not going to spend as much time together. You know, road trips, locker room stories, being on the field. I mean,
28: here it is. A little Chumbawamba. They're Australian, right?
27: I'll
28: get knocked down. Rock it up again.
27: Is this from the Bluey soundtrack? It's awesome.
0: The what?
27: Can you play his comments just while the music's going? Just see if it's right.
28: Wait, are they British? I thought they're Australian.
1: Right now, I'm still processing my emotions, let alone, you know, also, man,
27: I don't care what they are.
1: Trying to remember all the times we had a lot of memories to unpack, you know, when I think about Lane, and just think about how much I'm going to miss him.
28: Yeah, we can't do it. We can't. I'm pretty sure Chumbawamba's British.
27: Yeah, but they could be that Vietnamese.
28: That backfired.
27: That sounded Australian or New Zealand. That's fine.
0: It's close enough.
27: Yeah, whatever.
0: What's more uncomfortable is the way Jonas's body, you know, body language is right now, listening to him talk. You know, it's uncomfortable, Jonas.
27: What are you talking about? How would you know?
0: Wait, hold on now. Don't do that. Don't do that. Don't do that. don't be that guy.
27: What do you mean?
0: Don't be that guy.
27: I hear the accent. I think of the same thing.
0: Because I didn't see your face yesterday, by the way. All right, since you want to do that, I didn't see your face.
27: Damn.
0: On camera, I didn't see your face. You weren't mean, but I ain't see your face. So don't do that.
27: By the way, I really thought they were Australian. That is shocking.
0: It's close enough. I just feel like, you know, the like Netherlands, you know, is that Europe? That might be Europe.
27: Sure.
0: London, Austria. There's just certain places. They sound close. I mean, there's obviously differences, but it still sounds close, you know. Sounds close.
27: Yeah. Well, our friends listening in Australia, if you are offended by anything that we said,
0: why?
27: Blame Brady. He's the one who brought it up. I mean, we're talking about a guy's going through a lot, and he's retiring, and a teammate's broken up about it, and Brady calls for Chumbawamba to be
28: played. Well, yeah, I thought it was an inspirational song, and I thought it fit the moment. I was dead wrong. They're British. They're not Australian. And by the way, if you are offended by that, you can kiss my ass. I really don't care.
27: Oh, jeez.
28: All right?
27: Have a heart.
28: That's how I feel about it.
0: I agree.
28: I'm more concerned about Lane Johnson right now than us playing Chumbawamba to Jordan Malata's soundbite.
27: I do.
25: How do we make it about this?
27: By the way, I do wonder, and you made mention of this, if they were in a better spot to start the season, you know, I do wonder if there would be more of an appeal in wanting to, you know, maybe stick around a little longer.
25: Because I mean, they're not in a bad spot.
27: They're not in a good spot. They don't look good at all.
25: They don't look good, but internally, they're not in a bad spot. If you don't look good, you're still second in the NFC East. I mean, you could turn it around.
27: They won a Super Bowl.
25: And it's not even about turn. You can play better.
27: They're one of the best teams over the past 5-6 years in the NFL. They've been to a couple of Super Bowls, won a Super Bowl, and the fan base is miserable.
25: They're miserable. They're just miserable, though.
27: Okay.
25: If you're not winning in Philly, they're upset. If you're not winning in, I told you, Penn State has the mix of the most intense, wildest ass fans that you could possibly have. Philadelphia, bro, they're miserable if they're not winning. It doesn't matter. Period. Like, forget your feelings. F your feelings. Win.
27: Hey, if they're yinzers in Pittsburgh, what are they called in Philly?
25: It's different. Ox. Aki, you know. It's a tremendously large Muslim, you know, population. Ok.
27: Really?
25: Mm-hmm.
27: Huh. No idea.
25: Yeah.
27: Well.
25: Might be cultural, though, but yinzers is kind of cultural, too, because that's not really... like Ike and you know, stuff like that. That's Pittsburgh slang. Ock is like Philly slang.
27: What about Quakers?
25: You could use that.
27: Okay.
25: In some spaces. Just like you could use, you know, the Polish word. I don't even know if you can say it anymore.
27: Probably not.
25: The Polish word, you know, the guy with Ock at the end.
27: Guy who played for Georgia?
25: Okay. Yeah, okay. There you go.
27: Yeah.
25: There you go. I don't know if you can say that anymore,
27: I don't think
25: so I'm
27: you
25: not gonna say it, but so that's a cultural thing. But yeah, Quakers, what's the other one? That they don't use electricity.
27: Oh, Amish?
25: That's both sides. Amish is both sides.
27: Yeah.
25: Yeah.
27: Ohio too, right?
25: Yeah, it goes in Ohio, like Shippensburg, stuff like that.
28: Yeah, just the entire state. That's right. Yep.
27: All right.
25: Is it the entire state?
28: No.
25: There's a lot of Amish in Ohio.
28: There's some pockets. There's not that many.
25: Yeah. Right. Pockets. I think we have like the largest. Don't we? We have one of the largest.
28: I believe PA does.
25: Yeah.
28: I believe PA does.
25: Yeah. Yeah.
27: When you drive by an Amish, do you just lean out the window and wave your phone at them? Like, ha, hey, look at here.
25: Bruh, like 2 years ago, I went to see a space where I was going to do some activations, and it's like an hour away from State College. And when we pulled into the town where it was at, bro, I saw so many buggies and carts. I saw carts parked at like mini marts with the horses tied outside. Crazy, bro. And them horses be moving, bro. I'd be like, man, I wonder if they get tired. Like, they be moving them buggies, man. The one turned into the mart. He turned the horse into the mart and like, he like cruised up to the joint where you wrap the little lead around the wood.
27: Do they have, they listen to music on those carts? They have like a JLab speaker at least, like anything.
25: No. No,
27: so you just gotta
25: use electricity.
27: Just the clickety clack of the horse's feet, and that's all you got, huh? Boring.
25: You get that time where you get to walk away. I mean, they say the younger ones be like stashing away like electronics and like phones and stuff like that.
27: But
25: they gotta go away to go do it.
28: Yeah, there you go.
27: Yeah,
28: there you go.
27: Good. Good for them.
28: Just trying to find a way to get it done. 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The right tools and supplies are never far away. 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
27: It is two pros and a cup of Joe here on Fox Sports Radio. LeVar Arrington, Brady Quinn, Jonas Knox with you. So we will have, again, the usuals coming up later on. We got another edition of In Case You Missed It. We've got our midweek awards, Petros Papadakis in hour three. We've got the leftovers. All of it is yours here on this three-hour extravaganza. Up next, though, somebody's pushing back. They're not happy. They feel like they have been unfairly treated in the world of sports. We will discuss. That's going to be yours right here on FSR. But look, we talk sports every morning, but what's helping us get through those early alarms, those long commutes, those busy days? 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
36: This report brought to you from the Air Specialist Traffic Center.
37: There are some alternating lane closures scheduled on the Southwest Freeway, north and southbound near the Beltway. And got some road work at the Katy Freeway and West Loop Interchange with some lane and ramp closures at times between 9 p.m. and 5 a.m. I'm Katie London in the 24-hour Traffic Center.
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9: The News Radio 740 forecast for Wednesday calls for sunny skies in the morning, then clouds in the afternoon, and a high of 91.
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0: Two pros and a cup of Joe, Fox Sports Radio, LeVar Arrington, Brady Quinn, Jonas Knox with you here. Coming up in about 20 minutes from now, we are going to have another edition of In Case You Missed It. That'll be yours right here on FSR. Before we get into this next discussion about somebody who's not happy, they are not happy. They feel like they've been targeted. We want to let you know that we are brought to you in part by Fox One. Because the NFL Week 5 is here, and it's a big one. The Bears versus the Packers. Sunday's America's Game of the Week, streaming live on Fox One. Miss it live and you're just watching a highlight. Catch every play as it happens. Bears-Packers live on Fox One. So, the two officials who got punished for their actions over the weekend, you had a guy who got upset about, you know, running into a player for the Vikings, Adrian Hill. He yelled at him to get back to the huddle. He got suspended a game. LeVar's guy, Jeff Seaman, he was suspended for two games for saying F you to Trey McBride. Well, the NFL Referees Association, not happy about the punishments that were handed out. The executive director, Scott Green, had the following to say, quote, NFL officials have a responsibility to conduct themselves professionally on the field, and the actions in these incidents fell short of the standard. Accountability matters, but that should not result in discipline that is excessive or inconsistent with established precedent. Officials are routinely subjected to high-charged interactions and, at times, verbal abuse from players and coaches. While that never excuses misconduct by an official, it should be dismissed as simply part of the game, and it shouldn't be dismissed as simply part of the game, rather. The league expects the highest level of professionalism from its officials, and it should demand the same from everyone on the field. We will defend the principle that discipline must be fair, consistent, and proportionate. Holding officials accountable while ignoring or minimizing the conduct directed at them is neither fair nor an effective way to address the issue. We look forward to working with the league and the NFLPA toward that shared goal. So they're going to try and get these.
1: He's not lying, by the way. He's not wrong.
0: Okay. I mean,
1: well, go ahead, Q.
2: I really don't have, you know, much on it. I mean, the situation is what it is. I think it's been pretty laid out. You know, the officials are going to get fired up at times, and, you know, you'd like to not have that be the case, but they're human. It's going to happen. It's not like this is an issue that's going to change moving forward. You know, you're looking for the right temperament of officials, but to be honest, oftentimes officials, it's hard to find them. It sounds weird to admit, but it's not as easy to find officials as you would think. And they've been trying their best to, you know, increase their compensation, increase everything else. But there's a lot of public scrutiny that goes along with it. There's a lot of flack that these guys get for the job that they do, even if they're doing their job the right way 98% of the time. So it's a tough spot for these guys to be in. And these are going to be outlier incidents that happen from time to time. I'm not really sure, you know, what else to take from it.
1: Well, what I take from it is it gave this spokesperson the opportunity to raise other issues. And those are the issues that we were kind of talking about and highlighting yesterday. It's like the communication within pro sports, the communication within certain levels of sports, college is included. The way players and coaches communicate is very volatile. It's crass. It's vulgar. I mean, how many times have we seen a coach chew a referee out on the sideline? How many times? I just saw Dan Quinn do it this last game.
0: Yeah,
1: I just saw him do it.
0: And they've been flagged for it.
1: And you could read his lips. He's not getting suspended. Why is he not getting? If we're holding people to the level of being professional and how they communicate, let's be clear. There's not very many. I can't think of very many other than like maybe a construction site. Maybe if you're a trash man or whatever it may be, you know, I don't know. I can't think of very many professions where coaches can interact with the players in the way that they do, the things that they say to the players. I can't think of too many professions where that would be acceptable, where HR wouldn't have been involved with the first two words that came out, let alone the last of an entire paragraph and then the next paragraph. And I mean, just some of the things that you hear coaches say is wild. It's wild. And I think it raises something like this, raises the opportunity for somebody to say it. And that's what I think that's what I take away from it is, do you now have to open up a larger conversation? If you're going to suspend a referee for saying F you or F off to a player on the field, if you're going to suspend him, then what are you, how are you going to handle when the player's dog cuts him out or when the coaches and the cameras love getting it on film, by the way. That's a part of, it's a part of baseball. It's a part of sport in general. Sometimes the way these leaders of teams are allowed to communicate with, almost like the Stripes is almost like some way, somehow a de facto clown. Like you're allowed to clown a referee.
0: That's correct.
1: It's almost crazy fun to watch, you know, get all up in his face and you see the spit coming all out of his mouth when he's telling him how it's a wrong call and you didn't make the right call. Like we make jokes about it and it's something to laugh at until a referee gets fired for saying F off.
0: Okay.
1: Now it's a conversation.
0: All right. So Liam Cohen, Mike Vrabel, recent examples of coaches who had a back and forth with officials and got flagged 15 yards. And so I look at it and I go, well, if you're not going to suspend an official for, and by the way, this statement, all this reads to me is, well, it's unfair that we got caught on camera doing it. That's all this reads to me. And the idea that the official is, you know, going to sit there and say F you. So what is the team supposed to do? What is your punishment for an official? They get 15 yards? Like, what do they have to stand 15 yards away from the call now? Like, I don't know. How do you like punish them?
1: So 15 yards versus a game check or a game suspension, which I would assume if you got suspended for a game, you're not getting paid for that game. So you're going to suspend a referee for a game, but a coach or a player only gets 15 yards.
0: Because I don't think it's about the act itself. Yeah, people drop F-bombs all the time in games. Like everybody knows that. And this is clearly not the first time this guy has felt comfortable enough to say F you to a player. This is clearly not the first time he let it fly. But I also think that this is a larger conversation about the integrity of the game. And the NFL doesn't want it to look like officials are so emotional that if you get under their skin, that it could affect the way they call the games. And
1: that's,
0: I think,
1: hogwash.
0: Well, I think a lot of this has to do with I think a lot of this has to do with people being concerned about gambling being involved, everything being on the up and up. You hear it more and more nowadays. Everybody's real touchy. Bro,
1: I would be happier knowing that referees is keeping it all the way a buck on the football field if it had to do with gambling.
0: Yeah, I think it's the optics of it.
1: Get out of my face.
0: It's the optics of it.
1: I think that's over. That it's so, the way you're stating it is so overblown, bro. Like on everything, the communication lanes are the communication lanes, and how people communicate sometimes is how they communicate. And that's a part of the environment that football has created. To sit there and be like, oh, the integrity. Then the integrity should be thrown off for the coaches and the players doing it.
0: Yeah, but they're not calling the game. They're not supposed
1: to. They're not a part of the game.
0: Yes, but they're trying to win games. They're not trying to determine the outcome of a game when they're supposed to be calling it down the middle.
1: So let's justify the fact that they're able to do what they want to do, how they want to do it. But the referees are not supposed, that are a part of the game as well, are supposed to be held to a different standard.
0: And let me tell you something. You're telling me that it's overblown. All right.
1: It is.
0: Like, when did you become the judge on whether or not something is overblown or underblown or blown the right way when it comes to this conversation?
1: Because I'm aware of how overblown things can be and how underblown they can be.
0: Okay. Well, I'm not.
1: Up and down.
0: So I just want to point out here that the referees have no argument here. All right. Now, Adrian Hill,
1: That's what you're pointing out.
0: Adrian Hill.
2: He's really passionate about this subject, man.
1: That's crazy to me. This is crazy.
0: Okay.
2: I mean, here's the thing is, some of the language and how they speak, it sounds like my in-laws, you know? Like, they just toss around the F-bomb a decent amount. You know, that's how some people communicate, you know? Yeah.
1: and you're in the environment. Do we know how long this referee has been reffing for, Mr. Instigator? Like, stop making the instigator face, Doc. How long has this man been refereeing for? Huh? The instigator face?
0: What's the instigator face?
1: What you're doing right now. What you're doing exactly right now.
0: Listen, now I feel attacked.
2: You know what face it is? Oh, okay. I'll tell you exactly what it is. It's the face Jack Nicholson makes.
1: Yes.
2: From his character in The Departed. His eyes kind of raise up, and his eyes get big, and his eyebrows raise up, his eyes get all big, and he goes, yeah. He looks a little bit psychotic. Yes.
1: That is the Shining?
2: Yeah. No.
1: That was The
2: Departed.
1: Okay. It's been a while for me. All right. That's the face he made. And then with the little devilish grin. Yeah, that's what
0: he did. Listen, Adrian Hill, you got an argument. All right. Even, you know, him and the Vikings player, Wilson, you know, laughed about it afterwards. Like, oh, listen, I was just trying to explain. Like, if you want to say, all right, look, he just told the guy to get back to the huddle. That's fine. He didn't yell F you to him multiple times on camera that was caught when Trey McBride didn't do anything. That shows a guy that's too emotional to be able to do
1: his job. Oh, when Trey McBride didn't do anything.
0: What did he do?
1: Oh, gosh. All right.
0: That just shows a guy that's too emotional.
1: How about that just shows you that's his communication pattern at times.
0: It's got to be better.
1: And
0: he's going to have two games to think about it. So I hope you're happy, buddy. Clean up your mouth.
1: They suspended him two games?
0: Yeah, two games. Clean up your mouth, Seaman. By the way,
1: dang.
0: We are brought to you in part by DraftKings.
1: I caught Lorena's attention.
0: The football season is heating up, and every week feels bigger with DraftKings. 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The crown is yours. All right, it's coming up next here. Somebody is explaining.
2: Tell us.
0: Yeah, they are good. They are explaining.
2: Yeah.
0: What the real issues
2: do
0: are
2: it, Charles. Yep.
0: At one program in the world of college football.
2: It's good tease.
0: And I got news for you. It's going to pull at the heartstrings of somebody on this show, and you'll find out who it is next.
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8: Coming to you from the Take 5 Oil Change Traffic Center.
9: There are some alternating lane closures scheduled on the Southwest Freeway, north and southbound near the Beltway. And got some road work at the Katy Freeway and West Loop Interchange with some lane and ramp closures at times between 9 p.m. and 5 a.m. I'm Katie London in the 24-Hour Traffic Center.
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4: The News Radio 740 forecast for Wednesday calls for sunny skies in the morning, then clouds in the afternoon, and a high of 91.
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0: I'm grinding over here, man. Let me tell you. Just trying to kick this thing to the curb, but it is battling back. It's battling back.
1: What's your plan of attack for a cold like that when you're traveling?
0: I try to go as like natural remedies as possible. All the crap, you know, everyone does. But
2: honey?
0: I don't know. Yeah, honey, lemon, blah, blah, blah.
2: Do you put onions in your socks?
3: What?
0: No, let's not do this. Let's not go into the gross things that don't work.
1: Yeah. What sort of hippie remedy is that?
2: I don't know. I just saw that if you put onions in your socks, the onions absorb the, you know, the bad stuff out of your body.
1: Yeah, it sounds like a shot.
0: What, toxins?
2: Yeah, it absorbs the toxins. Yeah.
4: You absorb the funky stink smell of the onions. So what good is that? Yeah. I'd rather just be sick.
1: That sounds like a...
0: I would think you'd want to avoid all sorts of funky smells anywhere.
1: Yes.
0: That is true. So.
1: Yeah, don't go shoplifting at a farmer's market. All right, we don't need that. You just tough it through, you drink some water, and you just forget about it. That's what I do. Just don't think about it.
4: Oh, there you go.
1: Keep sweating. Try and sweat it out. By the way, it is
4: exactly what I'm going to do.
1: Two pros and a cup of Joe here on Fox Sports Radio. Coming up here, top of next hour, a little over 12 minutes from now, we are going to hear about somebody in the world of sports who needs much better friends. 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
1: There's a big one.
4: Here we go.
1: This weekend.
4: Here we go.
1: In the world of college football.
4: Here he goes.
1: It's in the Big Ten.
4: Here we go.
1: It's in State College.
4: Oh, gosh. Here we go.
1: Where the wretched USC Trojans.
4: Wretched. Wow.
1: 19th ranked in the country and 1900th ranked in your heart. Go to Penn State, Beaver Stadium, whiteout game. To take on the Nittany Lions. But as LeVar has pointed out, not everybody is thrilled with how things have gone the last couple of weeks in State College.
4: Matt
1: Campbell, the head coach, discussed where the program is at currently.
6: I think it's frustrating when you know from your end the human beings that reside in our locker room, the coaching staff that you have, and honestly, the fan base that you know you represent. You know that this place has gone through hard and come out better from it, every step of the way. And to be quite honest with you, the frustration from my end is you want to give all three of those things, our players, our coaches, and this community, something to be really proud of and what it represents. And we're not there yet. Am I surprised? I think I said, somebody asked me in here maybe after the Buffalo game, are we where we need to be? And I said no. And the reality of it is I'm not surprised. I think you're trying to morph offensive schemes. You're trying to morph team. You're trying to morph culture together. And it's a growth process. And the reality of it is, we have to be better. And it starts with my leadership of making sure we get better. But I got great belief in the humans that we have.

0: 12 years. What, man? Listen.
1: I like Matt Campbell.
0: I like Matt Campbell, too. The whole idea of saying, oh, this isn't the Big 12. This is the Big 10. This isn't the Big 12. This is the Big 10. Like, listen, there have been coaches that have come from smaller conferences than the Big 12 and have had success. So just give the man some
2: Chris
0: time.
2: Yeah, Chris Cignetti and Bob Chesney right now. And yeah,
0: just give the man a little bit of time, man.
1: Okay. You know, that's all. But my question to you guys would be,
0: I thought you were going to go down to Narduzzi. Narduzzi had a little, he took a little pop shot at us.
1: Oh, did he?
0: In the media. Oh, yeah, he did. But go ahead. What were you saying?
1: You know, the Wolves are out. I would just, I'll ask you guys this. How patient should they be based on what last year was, where the program stands? Because is this one of those, listen, he's not going to get, 2 years to figure this thing out. If he doesn't get this turned around quick, they're just going to move on. Like, I wonder what the patience level is going to be, because as he mentioned, he's trying to clean up a lot and get everything together. And it feels like if they're already unhappy 5 games into his tenure, you know, how dicey could this get, especially if they come up short against USC on Saturday night?
0: I mean, especially
2: it's year one. Short. Yeah. It's year one, right? Like to LeVar's point, let's be patient. He's got a lot of new guys in there. That can be good and bad. They're kind of figuring some things out. I would say this, and I've continued to say this. Look at all the coaches who have transitioned. Look at, in some of those cases, they brought some guys with them. And it's just that the Big Ten is a better conference of football than what the Big 12 was. Every single week, the competition you go up against, the teams you face, it's a different challenge. I mean, the SEC tries to make this claim all the time. And the truth of the matter is, it's no different in the Big Ten. So that's part of the adjustment, I think, not only for Matt Campbell, but for the players as well, especially all the Iowa State players he brought with him. And they've got to figure out a way of kind of banding together. And you look, this is not a team that's going to blow many teams out. So that they have to win within the margins. They've got to win these tight games, and they can't make a lot of mistakes. That's just the reality of the situation they're in.
0: I look at it from the perspective of he didn't have a whole lot of time to build a team. And so he gets a year under his belt of, figuring out what it is to play in the Big Ten. You get some recruiting classes, one to two recruiting classes, one to two, transfer portal classes. And then you make a decision on where you're at, or the record helps make a decision on where you're at. You know, they're not that far off. I rewatched the game. I rewatched the Northwestern game. They're not that far off. And you know, everybody's not going to execute a wing T the way that Northwestern did. It presented some problems. You load that in with, they opened up a new stadium.
1: Yeah, I was the just going to say, everything was really against them that night.
0: Everything was really against them, man. You know, and so, not trying to make any excuses. You got to win, but I would think that it is poor management of your emotions if you're a Nittany Lion fan and you want him out already.
1: Here's the quotes from Narduzzi. Look at the school down the road. They were in the top 25, and what did they really do to get in the top 25? What's this about?
0: Yeah.
1: What's happening there?
0: Well, that's recruiting wars, you know. you got to try to keep some kids and we are.
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3: There are some alternating lane closures scheduled on the Southwest Freeway, north and southbound near the Beltway. And got some road work at the Katy Freeway and West Loop Interchange with some lane and ramp closures at times between 9 p.m. and 5 a.m. I'm Katie London in the 24-Hour Traffic Center.
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1: Hey, told the girl on the phone, not paying for a whole rewiring job.
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0: 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It says thanks for the new switch.
1: Well, you're welcome.
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1: Energy 6 o'clock in H-Town. Good morning. It's Matt and Ross in the morning on Sports Talk 790.

0: thanks again to Ariana Grande for singing that song for us, getting us ready for the show today. A falsehood. First,
1: I love the lie.
0: I know. Got to keep that in mind.
1: So just remember,
0: built if you're a whole segment around
1: if,
0: you lying.
1: If you ever see me in public and you're like,
0: yeah,
1: do you really lie? I'm a good liar.
0: That's probably lying to your face.
1: Yeah, of course. So glad to see you. How are you?
0: Oh, that's rude.
1: Watch this, folks. Ross, how the hell are you?
0: I'm doing great, man.
1: I don't particularly care. Oh. I see you every day.
0: So that was the lie.
1: Yeah, it's fine. Ross and I are going to go into a deeper relationship that we're already in now because we've already only worked together for 16 years. But I'm going to be spending like one night a week at his house starting pretty soon.
0: It's
1: going to
0: be great.
1: But you know what? I'm going to bring you some daisy dips.
0: Thank you.
1: Yeah.
0: Daisy French onion dip.
1: There you go. Very good. Hey, good morning, everybody. It is Matt and Ross in the morning. We are ready. It is prep week for Texans and Titans. Let's go.
0: Woo! Getting locked and loaded, baby. Cam Ward going to shut them down.
1: No, you're going to shut down Cam
0: Ward. That's
1: what I mean. Okay.
0: Cam Ward, going to shut him down.
1: Oh, okay. I got you.
0: I'm sorry. I didn't pause long enough.
1: I was going like, man, you really, you know what? I mean, I knew you were Battle Red Ross, but are you a Tennessee, let's see, what would you be?
0: Well, maybe I'm tanking for Jeremiah Smith.
1: Is that what we're going with?
0: They come up with any kind of, it's kind of hard to rhyme Jeremiah.
1: Yeah, he's really good.
0: Mm-hmm.
1: He has every record broken at Ohio State, right?
0: Yeah, pretty much.
1: I mean,
0: he's one of the great college wide receiver talents ever.
1: I watched, they were playing Iowa, and he was a man among boys. And that won't get into a lot of Ohio State-Iowa breakdown, but if you watched that game for a while, you could tell the people of Iowa were like, man, we got 50,000 people in our stadium, we're tailgating, we got Ohio State here, and we're good, we're in the top 25, and the Buckeyes went there and smacked them around.
0: Yeah. Such is life. When you're playing up against Ohio State and their $50 million roster.
1: Help me out with this. Has there been a time that Ohio State has sucked that I can think of? I mean, they're not going to win 11 games every year, but...
0: Who was the coach there before Ryan? Like, sucked? Urban Meyer was bad there.
1: But bad is a relative term.
0: Right.
1: I'm talking like 3-9.
0: Probably, yeah, if we go back to like the 1930s or something.
1: Well, I mean, Earl Bruce got fired there.
0: Okay.
1: Jim Tressel won, but then he cheated. Mm-hmm. So he
0: wore a lot of sweater vests.
1: He did. He was a sweater vest dude.
0: Well, he just got his guys some free tattoos.
1: Among other
0: Whatever
1: things.
0: Whatever he did was illegal. It's pretty much legal now.
1: It's legal now, that's right. But, I mean, seriously.
0: Urban Meyer was going 12-2 and won a Cotton Bowl and then left.
1: Yeah.
0: Luke Fickell was 6-7 in 2011.
1: Okay.
0: And got fired between Tressel and Meyer.
1: So that's 15 years of them at least winning seven games.
0: Even Jim Tressel's last year's 10-3, 11-2, 12-1. I didn't realize it was like that. Damn. Tressel had 1-8-4 year, went to the Alamo Bowl in 2004.
1: Yeah.
0: Yeah, I'm going to try to find the last time they had back-to-back losing records. And I'm into the 80s. I'm into the 70s.
1: You keep going, don't you? What did Earl Bruce do? That's an OG name.
0: 60s. Woody Hayes was amazing there.
1: Yeah.
0: I don't see
1: No wonder they're arrogant as hell. I mean, I always think Texas.
0: I would be too.
1: I think Texas fans are arrogant, but man, Ohio State's.
0: Hey.
1: They're the tops.
0: Back-to-back losing records, unless I skip something over, would be 1921 and 1922 and 1923.
1: So once every 100 years.
0: When John Wiltshire was the coach.
1: John
0: Wiltshire in the Western Conference at Ohio State.
1: John Wiltshire was actually carving up the footballs and putting the leather and the pigskin together.
0: Yeah. He also was the school farmer.
1: He was. Yeah. And he brought you fresh milk in the morning.
0: Exactly. He milked the cows and harvested the vegetables and then coached the football team.
1: We have, I wouldn't say we have friends, but we've got acquaintances
0: mm-hmm.
1: that are Ohio State fans, and they're fine, but
0: damn.
1: You start talking football with them, and it's like they stick their nose up in the air. And I totally get it.
0: They're badass. They've got nine national championships?
1: Probably six in the last 25 years, it feels like.
0: Only three, because Ryan Day got close a few times, you remember. So only three since 2002. They won in 24, but they've been in the mix every year. 122 weeks at number one. Some schools have zero.
1: I know. So I'm just telling you, if you think Ohio State's fans arrogant, you're right, because you kind of have the scoreboard.
0: Yeah, they're damn good. They lost to the Longhorns this year, though.
1: Yes, they did. In Arch Manning's greatest comeback as a college football coach or player.
0: But a lot of it was the run game and the defense, too.
1: I was going to give Arch's
0: Hollywood
1: flowers.
0: Hollywood Smothers and Relique Brown doing a great job.
1: Hollywood Smothers.
0: It's one of the great names.
1: Let me tell you about Hollywood Smothers. He has an act at the Stardust in Vegas. Well, that's not around anymore.
0: Hollywood Smothers? Oh, like Smothers Brothers.
1: He's at the, where would he be at a mid-level? He is at Bally's in Vegas, and he has quite a show.
0: Now, Jerry Lewis took him under his wing?
1: No, Scatman Crothers does, if that's even more OG for you.
0: Scatman Crothers. I'm not familiar with that, but I don't want to know anybody named Scatman.
1: Do you know who George Wallace is?
0: Yeah.
1: Comedian?
0: That's the comedian that was at the Flamingo for years.
1: Yes.
0: Uh-huh.
1: And
0: wearing the Kangol.
1: I interviewed him one time, and
0: he's hilarious.
1: Come to my show. And he just literally hands me tickets after the interview.
0: Oh, wow.
1: That was nice of him.
0: Just walking around with tickets?
1: When you're George Wallace, it's going to be a while before you're going to fill a building up.
0: But. Oh, okay. I Googled George Wallace, and then that Segregation Now, Segregation Forever guy came up. Forgot about him.
1: Yeah, let's move on. All right. So if you haven't noticed, not a piping hot day in local sports, but I will go back to things that we try to generate for us as topics. We had a nice video yesterday of why things were quiet on the Astros front.
0: Yes.
1: Got quite a bit of traction.
0: It's doing all right. Yeah.
1: Yes,
0: a lot of people not happy about Brad Ausmus. I don't think there's a whole lot of Ausmus fans.
1: You know what it is? And can I be fair about this?
0: Yes.
1: I don't have a relationship with Brad. I don't have a relationship with Jeff, but that's okay. As I remember, Brad was a... obviously, a dynamic catcher, not much of a bat, but he was very, very well respected in the clubhouse as a player. And he got opportunities on two different occasions being manager. He's got a little bit of front office experience as well. And right now, he still remains the bench coach of the New York Yankees.
0: Mm-hmm.
1: So there's obviously people in baseball that think he's got a good enough mind to teach and or run something. He's getting drugged because he's buddies with Jeff Bagwell. And so I would ask, if indeed Brad gets a job, whether it be manager or general manager, my guess is he's probably leaning more. If you were to say, if Brad gets a job, where would you think he would go? I think Brad has got a better shot to be the manager than he does the general manager. Just my gut feeling on that.
0: But that, I mean, we were so, yeah, we in the video that we put, you can find on Instagram, @SportsMT.
1: And Sports RV.
0: Yeah. I was speculating about the general manager angle because either way, it feels like a spot is out. And if you want a GM in the fold, then they can choose if they want Joe Espada back. So, that's the only thing I was thinking. But it would make sense if Ausmus was going to be the manager, too. But, I mean, I can't.
1: Oh, I think bottom line is, and we'll never know the real story about this, but my guess is that there will be a conversation face-to-face between Brad Ausmus and Jim Crane. It's for whatever job may or may not be open.
0: Okay.
1: So I would just say this. And look, Brad and I are not friends. So we don't text. We don't Instagram each other. We don't send DMs. I haven't talked to Brad since he was a player. But it was almost like watching the comments. And again, comments can be rude, as we've clearly known over the years.
0: Mm-hmm.
1: But it's like, anybody attached to Jeff Bagwell, any recommendation from Jeff Bagwell, I don't want this guy around. You could have Jeff Bagwell recommend the Pope, and the Pope would get drugged through in this town.
0: No, I think, well, by some, yes. By some sex. But I know what you're saying. I think that's part of it, but I also think that a lot of people were bringing up the fact that, I mean, he's already failed twice as a manager.
1: Mm-hmm.
0: But I will also say this, when it comes to the manager, I don't really have that strong of opinion. Because as we have said consistently, Matt, no matter who the manager is, you and I have been consistent.
1: That's right.
0: It's going to come down to the players.
1: Yeah.
0: Was Will Venable 2 years ago when the White Sox were losing 100 games, was Will Venable the most genius manager ever in the history of time?
1: Mm-hmm.
0: Probably. Well, there's probably not many Sox fans in general, but Sox fans are like, this guy sucks. He's terrible. They lost 100 games.
1: Yeah.
0: Now when Venable is like manager of the year candidate.
1: Yeah. And by the way, they're up 2-0 in their series over the Cleveland Guardians. Yeah. You're right. It's about, for the players, for the manager, it's about the player production. The general manager, I mean, again, has to go to the grocery store and go get the groceries.
0: Somebody who knows baseball, somebody who the players don't hate, somebody who will look at the data and the matchups and then make their best decision and then go from there. Every coach and every manager is going to have their biases. They're going to have their guys that they lean on when it comes to, you know, people. Everybody's like, oh, Joe Spada, he's and his baby, Brian King. Like, okay, whatever. Even though I don't think Brian King was overused. It was just Brian King wouldn't even normally be on the roster if Steven Okert wasn't hurt. But anyways, it doesn't matter to me that much. I don't want to say it completely doesn't matter. Obviously, you know, you don't want you or I in there. But if somebody who knows baseball, who's been around the game, who the players respect, and who's got a good head on their shoulders, get that guy. It's about the general manager. It's about the players.
1: Yep, it really is. But it was just, it was not alarming because I knew this was coming, but it was just one after the other. Get Jeff Bagwell not involved in this. And I think Jeff doesn't spend a lot of I don't know. Does Jeff have the big ears that he listens to everything?
0: I that's a good question. I don't have
1: an answer there.
0: I'm going to guess he's not really on social media.
1: But he can. But he's got. But everybody's got bros.
0: Somebody can send it to him.
1: I mean, it doesn't have to be social media. It can be radio and TV shows. It can be newspaper. Right. I mean, newspapers used to be when somebody wrote a bad column about you, those players knew about it because they put the papers next to their lockers.
0: And they'll know. And I mean, to some extent, if some big piece gets written, Jeff Bagwell will know about it. But random comments on a Facebook video, I don't know that that's getting to him.
1: No. Not that we were trying to do that, but
0: yeah. No, we weren't. We just talk sports on those things, and then people think we have some kind of agenda. Sometimes it's ridiculous.
1: If I have an agenda with something, I think y'all know me long enough being in this business, I will tell you I've got an agenda.
0: Mm-hmm.
1: And I didn't have an agenda. I was just, like I said, I'm trying to be open-minded on this.
0: And then this guy, Steven, is like, what major league teams have made their move? I was arguing with him on Facebook. That was a mistake. I'm sorry.
1: Did it end well?
0: I just stopped responding. I said, Dan Wilson's out in Seattle, and Bob Nightingale's report, I didn't put this in there, but I said, Don Mattingly's out in Philly, according to reports. So those teams have made their move. Like, they've moved on from their managers. And then the guy's like, well, they haven't hired new people, so they haven't made a move. It's semantics arguments on the internet. It's annoying.
1: Yeah, it's going to happen.
0: It did happen.
1: All right. Matt and Ross in the morning. Good morning to the 6 o'clock Maniac. 713-212-5790. 713-212-5790. We get the sounds coming up at 6:30. We have Shut Your Bum Ass Up at 8:30. And we have... I'm going to go ahead and say, it's not a conundrum because a decision was already made. But we've got an issue with a roster player, a key player to a team, missing a night for a family event.
0: Okay.
1: We'll discuss that throughout the course of the morning.
0: All right.
1: And Joe Mixon does not sign with the Seattle Seahawks after all.
0: No, he does not. But we got a report.
1: Yeah!
0: Oh, no, no, no, no, no! No soft pedaling from you or John.
1: I'm not soft pedaling.
0: We will discuss.
1: Just because one reporter tells me what it is doesn't mean it's the facts.
0: You guys, you're insane.
1: Jonathan, am I right?
0: No, you're wrong. We're going to talk about this. When we come back.
1: We're going to Joe Mixon talk next on 790. Okay.
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2: There are some alternating lane closures scheduled on the Southwest Freeway, north and southbound near the Beltway. And got some road work at the Katy Freeway and West Loop Interchange with some lane and ramp closures at times between 9 p.m. and 5 a.m. I'm Katie London from the 24-Hour Traffic Center.
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3: All right, just to give you a little heads up, our computers that handle all of our music, commercials, basically the minute-by-minute operation of our radio station, and it's all of our stations here at iHeart, are on the fritz, if you will, not on the Willie fritz, just on the general fritz. Okay. So if you hear gaps of dead air, it's not that we have an inadequate producer, although we love Jonathan.
4: Yeah.
3: And he's made his fair share of mistakes, no question. But
5: Thank you, Matt.
3: You're welcome. It's not our fault.
4: We didn't do it. It's not his fault.
3: Now, when Jonathan does make a mistake, we will make sure and let you know it's his fault. But today, so far, for the
4: we're going to call him out.
3: Yeah, for the next hour or so, it's not going to be his. All right, so please explain Jonathan M. Alexander, established Texans beat writer for several years here in Houston. Go ahead.
4: Jonathan M. Alexander covering the team for the Houston Chronicle yesterday. In response to Adam Schefter's tweet about the Seahawks deciding not to sign Joe Mixon. Quote, I don't think this is some sort of mystery some are making it out to be.
3: Who are these some? Oh.
4: He did not, in all caps, N-O-T, he did not shoot himself. He has a rare medical condition he's choosing to make private. He worked with doctors to help heal his foot. Now, two teams don't have confidence that his foot is healthy enough. Case closed. Apology accepted. You already paid off your croissant. Joe Mixon did not shoot himself in the foot. Apologize to the Mixon family and me and our listeners for pushing this narrative. And you too, Jonathan. I'm putting you in this.
5: Me too.
4: Yeah, hold on. Don't try to claim innocent. You were right.
5: I'm not claiming nothing. I'm just waiting for Matt to get, you know. Then I'll give you my pistach.
4: Okay. Matthew, your response.
3: At Billy the Kid says,
4: oh my God.
3: It's a rare medical condition that involves a bullet hole in his foot and it being permanently damaged. Should have never been a something says, well, shooting your own foot is rather rare compared to the average citizen, but only slightly rarer than being an NFL player who shoots their own foot.
4: Mm-hmm.
3: Bobby's Wallet, I can't read that. Everyday Gamble, I can't read that.
4: Okay.
3: Okay, so how do I put this? If you said, Matt, your life depends on what really happened to Joe Mixon. I would not say he got shot in the foot.
4: Okay.
3: But my life does not depend on it.
4: Okay.
3: I'm not losing any journalistic credibility.
4: Yeah, you are.
3: Not really.
4: Yes, you are.
3: No, I'm not.
4: I can't believe that you've been tweeting that he shot himself in the foot. I know you're not a journalist, but people take some of your takes seriously.
3: I'm just going to tell you this. And Jonathan, I'm always trying to teach you things about our business.
4: Oh, here we go.
3: And I'm not saying this is a particular case here. But sometimes narratives are put out that aren't the real story.
4: Mm-hmm.
3: Because they're trying to protect embarrassing situations.
4: Okay.
3: It happens with every sports team. It's happened with Houston teams. It's happened with teams in Toronto, in Tampa, in Seattle, in Vegas, in Orlando, in Los Angeles. Just because you've got somebody out there saying something didn't happen doesn't mean something didn't happen.
4: Also doesn't mean it did.
3: That's correct.
5: He's coming out saying, I don't think, as his first. Come on.
4: I don't think this is some mystery, he says.
5: I don't think.
4: He says, I do not. He says he did not. He did not shoot himself in the foot. That's pretty unequivocal.
5: But no one
4: is it not?
5: Him. No one knows for
4: no
5: sure.
4: No one see. Okay, so no one knows him for sure. So as I said, he could have had a motorcycle accident. He could have flipped a jet ski. He could have impaled himself throwing a javelin. Maybe he had
3: javelin
4: a
3: thrower.
4: Maybe he had a fishing accident and he got bit by a shark. Okay, so this is like me claiming victory. I'm going to push the narrative. He got bit by a shark. He was out in Cabo, and he put some chum on his foot, and then he put it out because he thought it'd be hilarious, and then he put it in the water, and then a shark bit it.
3: That's terrible.
4: I'm right. I'm right, and you're wrong. Because I say I'm right, you're wrong. He got bit by a shark.
5: And this is why you need actual sports journalism to actually get the facts.
4: Oh, here's an actual sports journalist. He works for the Houston Chronicle.
5: He's a beat reporter for the Houston Chronicle.
4: He said he did not say he didn't know. Jonathan, reading comprehension. I don't like to make SFA jokes on here.
5: I don't think.
4: You're making it hard. You're making it hard. Okay. Here's the words, Jonathan. When someone says a phrase, he did not shoot himself. Where's the gray area?
5: Does he know for a fact?
4: He did not shoot himself. Where's the gray area? Do you know for a fact he shot himself?
5: Okay, but he's saying, okay. Does he know for a fact that he did it?
4: He reported as a fact. His reputation's on the line. Reporters get things wrong. Matt said, maybe someone from Mixon Camp is spouting something out to him for whatever reason, not to Schefter, not to Rappaport, not to Garofolo, not to whoever else. Mm-hmm. They're not giving it to him. They're giving it to Jonathan Alexander to say he did not shoot himself.
3: All right, let me tell you something. You're making a lot of sense. Okay? I can't argue with you about that.
4: Okay.
3: But my question is this. What, again, you can say, well, man's privacy is privacy. That I'm not accepting that as an answer. You can give me any other answer than this. Why would an organization, why would a player spend a year plus not telling you what happened? It does that and saying, well, man's privacy. No, this is the NFL where every injury is discussed and evaluated. If he hurt himself in a motorcycle accident, that's terrible. Then just tell us that.
4: It would be outside of his contract, and that could cost him money.
3: Well, it's obviously costing him his career now.
4: Right. So, in Jonathan Alexander follows up. The only surprise for me is that it was never leaked to a national insider, which is likely per the request of his agent and Mixon. And it's also the NFL's most tight-lipped team, happily obliged, is what he says. He's talking about the Texans.
3: Mm-hmm.
4: It's also possible the national reporters probably saw no benefit to leaking it. So there you go. I mean, what does it change if he's got some, I don't know. What? Let me look, Google degenerative foot conditions.
3: Because if it's something medical that happened to him, you actually kind of feel bad for him, right? I mean, I kind of feel bad for him. If he's trying to get back in the NFL, maybe he can't.
4: Osteoarthritis.
3: So why would you hide that?
4: Tendinosis and tendons. What's the benefit if it comes out? Who cares?
3: Because instead of me being half-assed out here saying crappy stuff, we could say, oh, man, that's terrible. I feel bad for you.
4: I mean, maybe no disrespect to you or I. Maybe Joe Mixon doesn't care what we think.
3: That's what I'm saying.
4: Maybe he doesn't care.
5: But that's a good point.
4: I've got a degenerative foot issue. Why is it your right to know my degenerative foot issue?
3: Because he's an NFL player. He's a player that
4: public
3: role.
4: But he's not on the roster.
3: He wasn't on the roster last year.
4: No, I mean, he was off the roster. He was on IR all season or whatever. He wasn't even with the team.
3: And so when people repeatedly ask why your number one running back is not on the playing, and you say, well, I can't give you my details, that leaves a lot of interpretation. It just does.
4: Okay.
3: Well, now, again, 99% of us goofing around is about the bang bang and everything.
4: Yeah.
3: But
4: I'd be like, bleep you. I got a foot issue, and you guys are saying I got shot in the foot. I'm not telling y'all nothing.
3: I'm just going to tell
4: you. You're going to tell me you couldn't see him getting spiteful and not wanting to talk or divulge anything?
5: I think I was on your side, Ross, in these last 24 hours until I saw that he tweeted out saying, you know, he's happy. And he's actually came out back publicly on his Twitter account.
4: Joe Mixon has?
5: Yes. And was saying how happy he was to get Seahawks, you know, via Seahawks, all this other stuff. And then the injury report came out and they didn't want to take him or the screening.
4: He didn't pass the physical.
5: There's nothing being said now. So
4: here's what's being said. Quote, he did not shoot himself.
5: I'm just saying, man.
4: He did not shoot himself. End quote.
5: I'm just saying, if you're not going to tell us the truth, brother,
4: then I'm going to assume you shot yourself.
5: Okay.
4: I'm going with the shark bite. He got bit by a shark.
3: I will go with that, too, if you want me to change it.
4: A great white off the coast of Australia got him.
3: Oh, he had a nice trip out of it, at least. Let's go to Jeremy real quick before we get to the sounds at 6:30. Hello, Jeremy.
1: Hey, good morning. If it's not a shot in the foot, which is what I thought it's been the entire time, probably because of you, if he didn't shoot himself in the foot, then it's got to be something maybe criminal, or it's contract, or it's embarrassing. Well, if it's embarrassing, could it be something like herpes? And I'll hang up with us.
3: Herpes?
4: Foot herpes?
3: Foot herpes. You ever had foot herpes?
4: Is that a thing?
3: I don't think it is.
4: Yeah, maybe he was trying to climb the fence. And
3: if he's got, let me tell you, if he's got terrible gout, tell us. People have gout.
4: Maybe he was trying to climb a fence and sneak into a concert, and he got his foot caught in the fence.
5: Look, if someone told me I pissed my pants.
4: There we
5: pants,
4: go. It could be 10 million things.
3: Yes, it could be.
4: Besides a firearm going off through his foot.
3: Yes, Jonathan, before we get to the sounds.
4: You know what? I almost want another croissant after this, out of this.
5: Matt, I'm just saying.
4: After all this you're putting me through.
5: Just me and you. If someone told me I pissed my pants and I did not, I'm going to say, hey, this is not what happened.
4: Yes.
5: That's the point. I'm just
4: trying to say. I have a lot of embarrassing things. The follow-up is what happened. So maybe he doesn't care.
3: He doesn't care. So I will end this conversation with bang, bang, 6:31 on Sports Talk 790.
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7: The News Radio 740 forecast for Wednesday calls for sunny skies in the morning, then clouds in the afternoon, and a high of 91.
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1: Well, that sounds very inviting.
2: Well, it all sounds exciting.
1: That sounds like a threat.
3: That sounds stupid.

0: You sounds at 6:30.
1: All right. I think I've mentioned this a couple of times. One of my non-favorite Astros, I don't know if it's all time, but certainly recently in the last decade or so, is Freddie Freeman of the Los Angeles Dodgers. He just seems like a good dude. And this is a very emotional series for him because he's playing his old team, the Atlanta Braves, right?
2: Yes.
1: And if he actually wanted to stay in Atlanta, but there was a miscommunication between himself and his agent, and he winds up going to LA like the rest of the major superstars do and getting paid lots of money, and the Dodgers have a 2-1 series lead over the Atlanta Braves in their division series. So last night on the postgame show, he's interviewed, and the new analyst, at least for this series, or at least for the one game, on the set of Fox was our favorite Astro pitcher of all time, Justin Verlander, right, Rossi?
2: My favorite Astro pitcher of all time, Roy Oswalt.
1: Mine's Nolan Ryan, but I was trying to be polite.
2: Okay.
1: So Justin, because he's now a quote-unquote journalist, asking Freddie Freeman a question, and it kind of caught Freddie off guard.
3: Hey, Freddie, Justin Verlander here. You said you've been tinkering.
4: Hey, Jay. Hold What's on. Up, buddy? Hold on, Jay. Congratulations. That was so awesome to watch in that final start. Congratulations on a Hall of Fame career. Miss you, and congrats. Yep. Okay,
3: thank you.
4: Go ahead.
3: All right, now, come on, man. I got to get to work now.
4: I'm sorry.
3: You know, you said you've been tinkering a lot with your swing, but when you faced Chris Sale 5 or 6 weeks ago, you had 4 really good at-bats against him. You got a base hit on an awfully similar pitch to the one you hit a home run on tonight. Does that give you more confidence going into the game that happened 6 weeks ago?
4: Yeah, I mean, you can really try and anything against Chris, you're trying to find something positive going in. I mean, just like you, he's going to be in the Hall of Fame. He's one of the best pitchers in this game. You're just really just trying to hope he makes a mistake and you're on time for it, really. It's a extremely hard at-bat. For a lefty, like, I don't know if you, like, I always say against them, you got to be prepared to die. Really, that's the mindset, because if you pull off of him, you got no chance, and he's throwing behind you, so if he hits you in the ear, you got to be okay with it. So that's kind of my mentality, and you know, I was thankfully able to get a good swing on some.
1: You ever prepared to die when you're at a bat?
2: No.
1: That's what Freddie Freeman just said.
2: Well, I guess I would have $400 million or whatever Freddie Freeman's got.
1: I'm willing to take that chance.
2: I was not willing to die in the box, so I quit baseball because I was tired of getting hit. It's like, so they're going to throw this baseball at me as hard as they can?
1: So if
2: I got to stand in the way?
1: If there's a smidge of me that's rooting for the Dodgers, it's rooting for Freddie Freeman. I like him a lot.
2: I like Freddie Freeman. I like Shohei Ohtani. I think he's the best show on earth. I mean,
1: Mookie Betts is fun to watch.
2: Mookie Betts is a cheater! Cheater!
1: Do we have that for sure?
2: He was on the 18 and 17 Sox. Was at least the 18 Sox. Wasn't he on the 17 Sox too?
1: Yeah. So you're presuming something.
2: I'm not presuming something.
1: Okay.
2: He was on a team. Oh, my God. You guys are hilarious. They literally, he's on the 17 and 18 Sox. 17 Sox punished for using an Apple Watch. 18 Sox punished for JT Watkins in the video room. Punished and punished and punished. Cheater!
1: All right, good. You know, I was upset. You know who was upset about that whole conversation? Was it Ben Verlander didn't get to ask the question?
2: Can you just take your L, by the way? Come on, man. Be an adult. Be an adult.
1: Jonathan, if you need to let me know when I need to take the L, because I'll take it.
2: Oh, Jonathan's going to dig in.
5: I'm not digging in nowhere.
2: Oh, please.
1: He's not biased.
5: We're spectacle. We're just, you know.
1: Yeah, we're speculating.
2: Speculating.
1: Yeah. Okay. All right, that's my sound at the 6:30. What do you got?
2: I have a good friend of the show.
1: How good of a friend?
2: Someone you love to talk about. Carly Ursay Gordon.
1: Oh, Lord.
2: Some people upset that she's on the sidelines, asking questions, talking to coaches, and some calling it performative.
1: Mm-hmm. As I did.
2: Here's what she had to say about her increased sideline scrutiny.
6: With our dad passing away and kind of now me, you know, the title change, but a lot of what I was doing, of what I like to say on a good day, I have a fifth grade understanding of the game and just the basic concepts of what we're trying to do. But I think then it just helps to understand and to ask questions, because I think one of the things being a good leader is about listening, really to understand. And I think that's what the best teams do.
1: Okay.
2: She's just trying to learn.
1: Yeah, she can learn Monday at 2 o'clock in the afternoon in the film room. Being on the field with a headset on, it's completely performative, and you know I'm right about this one.
2: I think she wants to call some third and short looks.
1: Well, she can come to Houston and do that. She's giving Hannah ideas.
7: That'd be funny. Hannah with a headset.
1: Oh.
7: And then Cal with like a SpongeBob headset.
1: Here's the issue. I already know what that headset looks like that SpongeBob's wearing. You know what also Cal wants? He wants to use Jalen Petrie's little head cover, too. He wants to wear that, too, without the helmet on.
7: Hmm.
1: You see players all over the league are wearing those big puffy things now?
7: He's eating, like, Kazoozles on the sideline?
1: Yeah, the receiver for the Saints Monday night had one on, too.
7: Had one what? The Guardian cap?
1: Yeah, the Guardian cap.
7: Some people are saying the Pablo Torre podcast had some neurologists on and saying it's basically that's performative. It's not helpful. It doesn't help. So I don't know.
1: I will tend to agree with that. It's a hard hit's a hard hit.
7: Yeah. I think so, and that's what some people say, but I think also others say it doesn't hurt.
1: I can't see it hurting. It maybe now, honestly, if you're a skill position player, it probably could slow you down a little bit, maybe. I don't know.
7: Jalen Petrie looks fierce with it.
1: Okay, so you play the Carly Ursay thing.
7: Mm-hmm.
1: Forgetting about us being jokesters here. Do you think there's a value in her doing it in the middle of the game this late in her ownership?
7: No, she's doing it to be seen.
1: Okay.
7: She's doing it for PR. And you always, as an owner, want to be looked at as a good light, look like you care. Especially a lot of these Nepo owners are very hands-off.
1: Cow!
7: Huh. And just don't have good sway with the fans.
1: Yeah.
7: I think she's doing this. I think she wants to learn about the organization.
1: And you know what?
7: She wants to learn about football.
1: As her right is, if she wants to learn more stuff, that's fantastic. That means she's willing to put the whole work in. But she's doing it in the middle of the game and talking to coaches. That's ridiculous.
7: As you correctly point out, there are 500 different ways to learn about football. And 499 of them aren't in front of cameras.
1: Yeah. But that's not cool.
7: So she wants to be in front. She knows the cameras are there.
1: Yeah. You know what you could do if you're the Colts social media team is you could have Carly Ursay go in there and they could film her talking to coaches on a random Wednesday.
7: And put it on your social media or whatever.
1: Yeah.
7: But yeah, it's getting mentions. I thought it was kind of fun at first, but it's too much.
1: And even as our friend Derek Schultz said a couple weeks ago, he was with us, she's been doing it for a long period of time. At some point, you can't. I mean, it doesn't take you 3 years to know the inner workings of how a headset goes and what the strategy is. I mean, I see 3 or 4 games early in your career, but now she's been running this thing for a couple of years now. Those are the sounds at 6:30. We've got if you're a 6 o'clock maniac, we already had one maniac call us already this morning. 713-212-5790, 713-212-5790. If you want to visit with us through Twitter or Instagram, the accounts are very simple. It's @SportsMT or @SportsRV. Oh, I need to give you my parental conundrum. And I don't think it's much of a conundrum, but it's at least worth a talking point. Because, I mean, do you want to get into a deep dive in Texans-Titans for 3 hours plus?
7: Absolutely.
1: Deep dive?
7: The deepest of dives.
1: How about put the toe in the water? How about that?
7: Okay. You want to jump in?
1: Not really.
7: Face first?
1: 2-0-4s? Part of, like, Channel 11.
7: The Texans are the best 0-4 team in football.
1: Channel 11 doesn't even want to put the game on.
7: They're going to put it on. Yes, they do. In Houston. How elsewhere? No.
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2: There are some alternating lane closures scheduled on the Southwest Freeway, north and southbound near the Beltway. And got some road work at the Katy Freeway and West Loop Interchange with some lane and ramp closures at times between 9 p.m. and 5 a.m. I'm Katie London in the 24-hour Traffic Center.
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7: Welcome. Matt and Ross in the Morning continues with teams you care about.
8: I think a lot of people have a lot of confidence in Matt and what he's capable of doing. So,
7: and with Ross, the host you care more about.
8: Matt's he's had a unique, I say, background.
7: Sorry, Matt.
9: DJ Khaled.
10: Congratulations to the San Diego Padres. They are still alive in the National League Division Series against the Brewers. The Padres beat the Brewers last night 4-3. Michael King, who's one of their starters, Ross, got a 6-out save after throwing 72 pitches in their game 2 on Sunday. King gave up one hit and walked 2 to record the save.
11: Had a great season, was part of the Juan Soto trade.
10: Yeah, win-win-win for San Diego. So you're saying, wait a minute, Michael King, why would he finish the game out when the Padres have a closer? His name is Mason Miller.
11: Yes, indeed.
10: Yes, indeed. So Mason Miller and his lady, I don't know if they're married or not, doesn't really matter, but she went into labor yesterday.
11: Yes.
10: And it was determined about 90 minutes, I guess, before first pitch to place Mason Miller on the paternity list.
11: Mm-hmm.
10: Meaning you have to miss at least one game. You can miss as much as 3, I think is what they say on the
11: test. Yes, 1-3 games.
10: Okay. It's interesting because I'm a father. I was there for all 3 of my children.
11: Mm-hmm.
10: 3 of the greatest moments of my life, next to working with you for the last 16 years.
11: Uh-huh.
10: Is there any gray area in this at all? Because, and let me lay it out. I think the answer, I think, is no, but I just want to lay it out. You are a specialty position. You are one of the best at what you do, although you've had a terrible postseason. And this is a potential elimination game.

0: I'm not trying to be, I'm trying to pause here, but
1: no, I think there's old school and new. There's very clear. It's an old school or new school. Old school is I'm going to be at the game no matter what.
0: Yeah.
1: New school is it's just a game and I'm going to go be there for the birth of my child. There's going to be more playoff games. There's only going to be one birth of this child.
0: Yeah.
1: And I am not a father. I think it's up to the individual. Also, Mason Miller is a reliever. There's no guarantee that, I mean, obviously he would have been needed in this game, but there's no guarantee. What if his baby is being born and it's 7-0 in the first inning? I guess he can leave.
0: That's true.
1: But
0: yeah.
1: I mean, if it's a closer game and then it ends up that he's not needed and he wouldn't have pitched anyways and he's missing the birth of his child, I think right. that factors in for a reliever as well.
0: So, big picture on this, you got to be there for the birth. I think at the end of the day,
1: okay.
0: It's just really a little more uncomfortable. This is a regular season game. It's a moot conversation. Mm-hmm. Even if it's a quote-unquote, Rossi, big series. Let's say you're playing the Dodgers. You're trying to play for first place. The only way that it becomes a little murky is because of the fact it's a playoff game. It's also an elimination game.
1: I call it the deathbed test, and it's up to each individual. Are you going to be on your deathbed saying, I wish I was there? What if Michael King blew the game? Are you going to be on your deathbed saying, I wish I was there to help the team? Which, by the way, as you said, Mason Miller's had bad playoffs anyway, so he could have blown the game.
0: But if Michael King blows the save,
1: or would I rather have been there for the birth of my child?
0: Yeah, yeah. Now, Michael King bailed him out for sure. Michael King was great yesterday, so that was a moot conversation.
1: Whatever is in your heart, it is up to the individual.
0: Now, because we're transparent here on the show,
1: mm-hmm.
0: I have three children.
1: Yes.
0: My oldest was born in June, moot.
1: Uh-huh.
0: My daughter was born in late November. I wasn't doing any play-by-play at the time,
1: mm-hmm.
0: so it was moot for me in Minneapolis.
1: Oof. Did you take a snowmobile to the hospital?
0: It's funny you say that. The day she was born, the weather was fine. The next day, we had a blizzard, and I couldn't get there.
1: Really?
0: So I was there for her birth.
1: Uh-huh. Oh, and then you were coming. You went to work.
0: Went home.
1: Yeah.
0: I think I took a day off from work, obviously. Yeah, yeah. And then...
1: Oh, you got the day off and didn't go to the hospital? It's nice.
0: So the next morning, we get up to go to the hospital. We can't because we're stuck. Let me tell you.
1: Damn.
0: I love the Twin Cities, but snow sucks. I will never live in a city that has snow ever again.
1: As they say, you don't have to shovel humidity.
0: You got that right. Now, Peyton was born in January of 2003. He's a January 10th. I think we send him, we got him deduced, not deduced,
1: induced.
0: Induced. So I couldn't miss a game. I think I was doing University of Houston. What was I doing in 2003? It may have been Rice or whatever.
1: I don't know.
0: But we induced a day early.
1: Okay.
0: So I could do a game. Now, mm-hmm. again, I'm a broadcaster. In the big picture of things, it's nothing.
1: Yeah. Mason Miller is more important.
0: What Mason Miller is significantly more important than a guy just calling a rando Rice basketball game. I get that. But she's like.
1: You're down at Autry Court rather than being in the hospital.
0: That wasn't going to be the case.
1: That'd be pretty bad.
0: But she's. McKim was uncomfortable. She's like.
1: And Rice is down 25 in the first half.
0: And Kim's like on the phone.
1: You son of a. Get over here!
0: Can I tell you a very fast story about this? So Peyton is born, and we go across the street to Raltrass to have steak. My mom and I do.
1: Okay.
0: And she calls me. This is when the cell phones are around, but they're not. Uh-huh. Like, you know, they were the bigger cell phones. She's like, Peyton is really ornery, and the nurses are tired. Can you come watch him for a little while I try to get some sleep? Do you know what my first line was?
1: What?
0: But our salad just got here.
1: Oh, I remember this. I've heard this before.
0: And Peyton is 23 years old now, almost 24.
1: Uh-huh.
0: She still brings that story up at least 5 times a year. I can't. What was I thinking? But our salad just got here.
1: That's a great line. Oh, by the way, Rice was not bad that year. 2019 and 10?
0: No, that would be 2002
1: to 03. They were 19 and 10, 11 and 7 in the WAC.
0: NIT.
1: Coach Willis Wilson.
0: Is there, do we play a game on January the 11th? Because Peyton was born on the 10th.
1: I got to go to the schedule and results.
0: What would I have been doing?
1: They did not enter the polls.
0: Oh, stop.
1: January 11th, home for Tulsa.
0: Yeah. Yeah.
1: Autry Court.

0: So he was born on the 10th, and I did a game on the 11th.
1: Uh-huh. Oh, thank God. You called the 94-77 loss to Tulsa.
0: Oh, damn. That makes it even worse.
1: Got their ass kicked by Tulsa. Good thing you were there.
0: So, yeah. So could anybody... So back to Mason Miller for like 10 seconds here. It's just great, but you know what? Them's the breaks, right? Life is life, correct? Mm-hmm. The deathbed thing's actually a bad idea to think about that.
1: Use that in life. The deathbed test.
0: I used a deathbed test on Carly's high school graduation this spring.
1: Uh-huh.
0: If the Rockets were in the deep weeds of the Western Conference Finals or NBA Finals,
1: uh-huh,
0: I'd have watched it on video.
1: Her graduation?
0: Yeah.
1: You'd be on your deathbed saying, I'm glad I called that Rockets loss rather than being at my daughter's.
0: We didn't get to that point.
1: So my first and only daughter's high school graduation. Yeah,
0: have you been to graduations?
1: It's bad.
0: You've been to one, you've been to 3,000 of them.
1: It's true. You can zoom you in.
0: All right. It was actually a live feed because it was at NRG Stadium at the time. So mm-hmm. I could have actually
1: got. You had the flu too.
0: No, I was fine. I was there. It was long ass. Carlin's graduating class like 900 deep. I don't care about anybody in the H's, the R's.
1: Should have went to all team. Not as many people graduating. Well, graduation rate's a little lower.
0: Are you people even graduating from all teams? Yeah,
1: they did all four schools at one ceremony. Yeah,
0: it took me 15 minutes. All right. 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
3: Veteran Eagles O-lineman Lane Johnson, a 2-time Super Bowl champ, is retiring effective immediately. The announcement comes after Johnson missed the Eagles-Rams game Sunday. Ravens QB Lamar Jackson is dealing with an ankle sprain. The NFL Network says Jackson only has an outside chance of playing Sunday when the Ravens visit the Falcons. Baseball playoffs, the Padres edged the Brewers to stay alive in that best-of-5 series, and the Dodgers go up 2-1 with a win over the Braves. I'm Matt McCoy.
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0: Danny, where did we get all this stuff and why are we keeping it?
1: Clara, you knew I was a collector when you married me.
0: How big is this back room?
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1: Amen.
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4: This report brought to you from the Air Specialist Traffic Center.
5: Now, your Clutch City commute on Sports Talk 790.
6: There are some alternating lane closures scheduled on the Southwest Freeway, north and southbound near the Beltway. And got some road work at the Katy Freeway and West Loop Interchange with some lane and ramp closures at times between 9 p.m. and 5 a.m. I'm Katie London in the 24-hour Traffic Center.
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0: This is Matt and Ross in the morning.
1: Matt Ross in the morning. Believe it. Matt Ross in the morning. Ain't nobody got time for that. Matt Ross in the morning. Man, shut your bum ass up. Matt

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1: 713-212-5790. We are frankly void of juicy local topics today. Unless you want to start something up. Thank you to Jonathan M. Alexander for debunking the Joe Mixon got shot in the foot conversation.
2: Thank you.
1: Thank you, Jonathan, friend of the show.
2: My delicious croissant paid off.
1: Mm-hmm.
2: And coffee was good.
1: Yep. Well, I'm getting that back because I'm going to get the Tank Dell 9.5 receptions thing taken care of here.
2: We'll see. They activated his practice window.
1: Yeah, a lot of guys get activated. They don't want him playing.
2: Do that.
3: You can surrender right now, Matt.
1: Oh, no.
2: He's got 3 weeks to practice, and they do activate. Matt is correct, Jonathan. They do activate people, and then they don't play.
3: Yeah, you know, they need some receivers.
1: In fact, I'm ready to double down on it.
2: Uh-oh.
1: I'm going to go up to Eggs Benedict.
3: I'm not doubling down. Eggs Benedict. I like to bet where it's at.
2: Where are we going for that? These breakfast cafes are way too expensive these days. It's ridiculous.
1: Yeah, the 6 a.m. to 2 p.m. places?
2: Mm-hmm.
1: Yeah.
2: Some of them are reasonable, but some of y'all are not.
1: Mm-hmm.
2: What happened to good old-fashioned, like, $1.50 breakfast tacos?
1: What is this, 1997?
2: In my mind, it is.
1: All right. If you'd like to be a part of our radio program today, we'd love to have you at 713-212-5790. 713-212-5790. And again, we've got Shut Your Bum Ass Up at 8:30, and believe it or not, today at 9:50. Texans on the practice field coming up today, getting ready for the Titans. You know, Will Anderson did what he could to kind of have a player's... It's always funny, the player's only meetings. If you were to take every player's only meeting in life,
2: mm-hmm.
1: What's the success percentage on those bad boys?
2: 50-50.
1: Because Jordan had one.
2: Jordan had one, and it kind of worked, but
1: for a little bit.
2: Yeah, I mean, they had a good weekend in Sacramento.
1: Yeah.
2: And they didn't have such a hot time with the White Sox. But before that, Jeremy Pena had a team meeting, and he was rattling cages or doing whatever.
1: Right,
2: I mean...
1: Right.
2: I don't think it's that big of a deal. Do you think some guys, like in his 3-hour workout this week, and he's thinking about Will Anderson? I got to do this for Will. Will inspired me on Sunday.
1: Even though we have evidence that says that they don't work, you have to have them because it means you don't give a damn if you don't say something.
2: Yeah, I think so. I agree with that. You have to have some kind of care. And I think far too often, and myself included, I'm very, very guilty of this, is treating athletes not as the human beings that they are, more than just like, you know, they're guys on the TV who I want to do well athletically. They're, of course, human beings, and they do have thoughts and feelings, and they do have ups and downs in their own lives, and they do sometimes you need somebody to motivate you, or you have to come up with some, you know, some extra something within you. And whether that's Will Anderson going after them or whatever they're doing in their personal life, yeah, you got to push yourself. You got to dig deep. Their backs are clearly against the wall going on the road. They should win this game, but nothing is given in the NFL.
1: Yeah.
2: 7-point dogs can win, especially home dogs.
1: Yeah. Yeah, I commend any player that tries to do it, but you have to be, first of all, careful what you say so it doesn't go in one ear and out the other.
2: Mm-hmm.
1: You can't do it every week. Like we used to always say when Andre Johnson was with the Texans, when Andre Johnson spoke, people listened because he didn't speak very often.
2: Yeah.
1: Same thing with Yordan Alvarez. We were going on the Astros.
2: He spoke with his fist, too. How's CJ Stroud's body language, by the way? Looks pretty good.
1: Are we still doing body language talk?
2: I don't know. But, yeah, I mean, these my overall philosophy in general is if you've made it, yeah, I think the lower level you are in anything, the more a locker room players only / meeting will work. If you're in high school, probably some guys don't want to be there. They're just trying to, I don't know, get chicks or do whatever. They're like, I'm going to be on the football. When you get to the NFL, these people are psychos. I mean that in a nice, very good way. Well, like, they're insane the way that they push themselves, their work ethic, all the things that they had to do to push themselves that far. They don't necessarily need Will Anderson to push them to that next level of greatness.
1: Well, the reason why I bring this up is the following. I'm not saying it's never happened before. But at least in recent years with the local teams that we talk about, have you ever heard a championship S type team go, what was the turning point for your team this year? Oh, it was when XYZ athlete came in and shut the door and said, this, the way we're playing is unacceptable. Usually you do these team meetings because you're in a free fall. You try to stop it. Now, there may be a temporary little, uptick, but you kind of who you are, who you are. And that's where I'm kind of at on the Texans. Because as you and I brought up a couple of days ago on the show, 0-4 is terrible. The chances of the Texans making the playoffs are minimal, but they're not zero. And all it takes is to win more games in your division than anybody else. Now, you may have a difficult time being a wild card team, but are we absolutely sure that that Jacksonville is an 11-win team? I don't know. Defensively, they could be.
2: Yeah, they're looking kind of dangerous.
1: But they are looking good.
2: They're 3-1.
1: But all you got to do is win the most games in your division and win tiebreakers, which the Texans can clearly do when they go to London in a couple of weeks. But more times than not, it's like putting a band-aid. You're putting a band-aid on a wound that needs doctor's treatment.
2: I think, does it change the trajectory of their season if Will Anderson doesn't get the team together and try to rally the troops? No, but I think, as you say, it shows that he cares. It shows some leadership. It shows, like, maybe we get, I don't even know if they're going to give 99 out of 100. Now they're going to give 100 out of 100. I don't necessarily think so. But at the end of the day, it can't hurt. Nobody's rolling their eyes saying, well, shut up, Will Anderson. You're not doing anything.
1: Right.
2: He's like defensive player of the year. He's in the leading for defensive player of the year now.
1: And if it's Reed Blankenship,
2: insane season.
1: You're addressing the guys like, man, get out of here.
2: Yeah, exactly. So you need somebody that people are going to listen to and who's having a good, having a great season and is a great player and a great person from all accounts.
1: I can't find anything bad about the guy.
2: Me either.
1: Not only is he awesome, he's worth every... I mean, when you get the big fat contract, you kind of go, maybe he'll be a little bit of 80% of what he was. No, he's just ferocious.
2: Yeah, he's
1: And that's he's where great. The disconnect for me on this team is that if you watch the games, which I'm just presuming that 99% of you do, he's getting to the quarterback, Ross.
2: He is.
1: He blocks field goals.
2: I mean, he's getting... Yeah, he almost blocked that the one at the end of the game, by the way. The extra point.
1: He's there, but and Danielle Hunter's got a little bit of that in him, but everybody else has not been there. Derek Stingley has been a step late.
2: Jalen Petrie. Kamari Lassiter is getting torched.
1: Kamari Lassiter is not being he's not a beat late. He's several steps late.
2: A couple. I mean, some of those were tough. He was there, and and CeeDee Lamb is just insane. I mean, there was a couple of those catches. Just
1: sometimes receiver is better than corner.
2: Upon review, Kamari Lassiter, I mean, he got torched some, but also he was there and giving great coverage, and CeeDee Lamb is just insane. It's football.
1: And the Pickens catch was an incredible
2: Pickens
1: grab catch.
2: Yeah, right. Pickens was a great one, and I believe that was on Lassiter too. Yeah. So it's just... Everyone but Will Anderson, I don't want to say he's underperforming, but you expected better for the most part.
1: And Azeez Al-Shaair not being there doesn't help the cause.
2: No.
1: Although Jake Hansen did okay. I mean...
2: Yeah, but Al-Shaair's better.
1: Yeah.
2: Toto's on IR. I don't know. What's he got? He's got at least another week after this one.
1: And I think more to me is, and we alluded to this on the show yesterday, it sounds like people are starting to figure out the Texans defense.
2: I was figuring out they can't just line them up and beat you with their base defense. Like
1: my
2: 11
1: guys are so ferocious that we can. You got to do some scheme. You got to change things up a little bit. Yeah. So maybe we will see that certainly this week. But what is the value of that player stepping up? Whether it's an informal meeting, whether it's a formal meeting, whether the door is closed, whether it's just a couple of bros. Like a lot of position players will go out and have dinner. Once a week, kind of their night out kind of thing.
2: I think, togetherness matters to an extent.
1: Yeah. But it also, though, like if the running back room went and had dinner, that's not going to be a particularly great dinner.
2: Why not?
1: Because Woody Marks has shown...
2: Maybe slogan the table?
1: I mean, they're getting there.
2: Guess so. But I also think, like, togetherness, I think it depends on the sport, too. It matters way more in basketball than any other, I feel like. Every player on the floor at any time has the opportunity to be selfish.
1: Yeah, and you can always tell the body language of a player in basketball,
2: I used to always argue with Indy Kalu about this. He said, football is the ultimate team sport. somebody misses a block, the whole play blows up. Like, guys miss blocks all the time, and then the play goes the other side. Yeah. The running back bounces it outside.
4: Go ask CJ. He's got his offensive line missing blocks constantly.
2: And then the running back bounces outside and gets 40 yards. Like, guys can miss. On basketball, every single player on every play, when they just about, can be selfish at any given time.
1: Yeah.
2: And can be selfish defensively by not going with their assignment and not giving their all.
1: I want the ball for 20 seconds. I'm going to take a 30-foot jump shot.
2: So I think like togetherness and the ultimate team sport, I would go with basketball more than that. I would say most individual would be baseball, right? I mean.
1: Oh, for sure.
2: What is Taylor Trammell's not going to hit the cutoff man because he's mad at him or something? Like, no, you're just going to go.
4: Cam Smith's out in right field watching a ball go to Jeremy Pena. Not my problem.
2: Yeah, it's not. It doesn't matter.
4: I guess I could back it up.
2: The most individual of sports. You can be selfish in baseball for sure.
4: Oh yeah, if you're not following the strategy, not willing to give up a base,
2: not running legging out.
1: Yeah, there's a lot of that. All right, 7:14. It's Matt and Ross in the morning here on Sports Talk 790. And if you'd like to be a part of our show, the easiest way is for you to be able to conjugate a couple of verbs and join us at 713-212-5790. 713-212-5790. 7:14 here on 790.
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8: There are some alternating lane closures scheduled on the Southwest Freeway, north and southbound near the Beltway, and got some road work at the Katy Freeway and West Loop Interchange with some lane and ramp closures at times between 9 p.m. and 5 a.m. I'm Katie London in the 24-Hour Traffic Center.
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29: Nothing can stop me. I'm all the way up. All the way up.
0: We are at 721 on Sports Talk 790. Matt and Ross in the morning with you. Got some interesting college football games coming up. We've got Texas OU. Let me ask you this, and again, I've not dived into this, but just a quick initial thought.
2: Okay.
0: The sizzle for this game is not
2: minimal,
0: any close to where it was years ago.
2: OU's defense is very good. John Mateer in the offense, not very good.
0: Mm-hmm.
2: I'm thinking it's going to, I don't know, I haven't looked at the total, but I'm going to imagine it's projected to be a low scoring affair because also Arch Manning has struggled some, but also going up against a very good Tennessee defense on the road, going up against a very good Ohio State defense. So he's had some tough matchups, but it's not going to get easier. Such is life in the SEC. Yep. You're going up against the best, and then you have Ohio State in your non-conference. You're going to struggle a little bit offensively, which they also did for some of the game against UTSA.
0: A&M plays Missouri. My middle boy, Peyton, has already decided he's going to go see a movie during the game because he doesn't want to.
2: Really?
0: Missouri That's kicked smart. The crap out of Florida. They were really, really good.
2: Ooh, what's the line on that one? Oh, 3.5.
0: He doesn't care. It's actually in his best interest.
2: Texas minus 7.5 at Oklahoma. I will be going. It'll be my sixth Texas OU game.
0: Okay, so again, for those that are new to this, 50-50 of the building.
2: Yes.
0: You have to go to, how do you, you know, like if you can't, you're not getting your ticket to the school, right? Because they only get
2: yes,
0: first.
2: Yes, my brother, oh, okay. my brother is has season tickets.
0: Okay.
2: We got him through the school.
0: So if I don't have a connection like your brother, I have to go to the secondary market,
2: mm-hmm.
0: and they will say this half of the stadium has University of Texas and this half has Oklahoma.
2: Yeah, you know by the section where you're in. Now, that doesn't mean people don't do it. So first of all, some people like to mix it up because they're psychopaths, and they like to go, and they want to be OU fans on the Texas side or Texas fans on the OU side.
0: You eventually throw hands.
2: Yeah. But student sections are on their own respective sides. And then the, of course, through the school, you're on your own respective sides. And then you can, I want to say, I'm trying to pull it up on the secondary market right now. Yes, I'm not a robot. Jesus.
0: Have you sat in the UT section and there have been OU fans
2: every single
0: close?
2: Time? Yeah. Mm-hmm.
0: And what do you like turn your nose at them? Or?
2: When I was younger, I was probably a little more raucous and loud. Also, maybe a little more liquored up.
0: Mm-hmm.
2: I would say the first time I went, 06. And then the next time I went in 08, I might have been a little more louder than I have been.
0: So now you're much more reserved than you were before.
2: When I went like 2013 or something, we got some tickets for some student. I was getting the third degree for some guy who I guess we were sitting in some student section. It was like with him and his buddies, and he was like asking me a major. He was grilling me about like school buildings and stuff.
0: What did you say?
2: I remembered a few buildings, and I was like, oh, yeah, I'm this major, and I don't know why I did that.
0: We lied about being Duke alums like 20 years ago.
2: Right.
0: Oh, absolutely. Remember, lying is fun.
2: Looks like this can't be right. Cheapest in the house are going for $250. Good. This will go down. This will go down. This game does not have this kind of pop and sizzle. Texas side, lower bowl, end zones going for $500. I mean, I will just tell you the face value is $250. Which, by the way, I need to drop. Ain't nobody got time for that on the Texas administration. There was a $30 away game fee when it's a neutral site, and then there was like another $30 administration fee. So a $250 ticket became $310, and they're not great seats. I'm gonna be honest; it's like bottom of the upper level at the end, basically. Not great seats, $60 worth of fees from the University of Texas.
0: And I'm assuming Ubering is going to be ridiculously expensive too.
2: Yeah. They have a train. I'm looking into this. I think they have a train that leaves there. Kind of like what we have here at NRG.
0: Yeah.
2: I'm trying to look into that. But yeah, going around the state fair, you got to get in there. You got to get a Fletcher's Corny Dog. It's a unique atmosphere. It's my sixth time going. Texas is 4-1 when I go. So hopefully they'll be 5-1 after this weekend.
0: I was looking at the forecast for Manhattan, Kansas. It's going to be 90 degrees next. 90 Ooh. In mid-October in Kansas?
2: Well, the Houston boys should be ready.
0: Oh, we'll be ready. Don't worry. If anybody's going to be tired out, it's going to be them Wildcats.
2: Yeah.
0: Chasing Connor Wigman around. But I got to ask a question to my Aggie brethren.
2: Go ahead.
0: Do y'all miss Connor? Tell the truth.
2: Wigman?
0: Yeah.
2: No, Marcel Reed, Heisman hype. He's all good, baby.
0: Can I get one Aggie to call and say, we miss you, Connor? Because he's had a really good season.
2: Mm-hmm.
0: First of all, the offense is one of the best in the country. Now, granted, you're moving up in class. You're coming up with Kansas State and Oklahoma State coming up here. But it is what it is. And I know that my Aggie brethren are flipping out because how poorly the offense has performed so far this year.
2: Well, did great against Tech. He had that last drive was excellent.
0: Yeah.
2: God, it just fell short on the 2-point.
0: It's going to hit me hard.
2: How has Tech done since that game? They haven't lost, right?
0: They have not lost yet. But I don't think they've been great either, honestly. I
2: 29-7 over the Buffs, Colorado Buffs. They also had the playbook. Sam Houston? So they've only played Sam Houston and Colorado since then.
0: Yeah.
2: Which they beat down Colorado and they beat down Sam Houston, of course.
0: All right, speaking of the playbook. So Texas Tech and Colorado play.
2: Yes.
0: And that game was in Boulder, if I'm not mistaken, correct?
2: Yes. Let me go look.
0: I think it was.
2: I just had it up. Oh, my God.
0: So, to peel the curtain back a little bit.
2: Yeah, in Boulder, yeah.
0: Even when you are the home team, college football teams will put you in a hotel the night before. They want to kind of basically
2: keep an eye on everyone.
0: Keep an eye on you. Make sure you're not partying the night before. You know, they'll feed you. They'll get you a nice hotel room. You'll do the yoga. You'll do those team meetings. You'll have the motivational time. You'll have it's kind of a little staycation, if you will, before the game. Well, they do bring up strategies. They do bring up things. And apparently somebody from Colorado left the playbook at the hotel, correct?
2: Yes. Texas Tech fans that were traveling there at the hotel found a booklet full of Colorado's plays and game plan notes. It said, quote, powered by the go-go, which is their call. They call their offense the go-go offense.
0: Okay.
2: And then somebody had posted a bunch of pictures of it and stuff like that. And they put it on social media. They basically went to a Texas Tech message board. I was like, guys, I found the Colorado playbook. How do I get this to the team? Like, they wanted to get it to Joey McGuire and the team.
0: All right. So I got two questions for you on this. If you were the Texas Tech fan, would you put it on social media? Or, let me give you option B.
2: This is a good question.
0: Would you take the playbook and give it to somebody at Colorado and say, hey, one of your players left this behind? Or do you go, I'm Texas Tech fan, and I'm going to put it on social media.
2: Hmm.
0: And then another layer, this is another extra question on top of that. If you're Joey McGuire, do you take the playbook?
2: Yes. All right. My initial reaction, well, if it's Texas State, I might give them their playbook back.
0: We'll take a timeout. I want you to think about this. So I am Texas Tech fan. You're a Texas Tech fan, okay?
2: Okay.
0: You find the playbook.
2: Mm-hmm.
0: Number one, think about this. Do you publish it out there for social media streets to embarrass Colorado? That's number one. Number two, do you do the opposite of that and give it to Colorado and say, hey, here's the bit. You shouldn't be having this book out. Here's your playbook. And then number three, if you don't like number two as an option, do you give that playbook to somebody at Texas Tech football so Joey McGuire can see it? We will discuss these things because I have a poker analogy to it.
2: Uh-oh. Is it a good analogy?
0: No.
2: Okay, great.
0: I don't do good analogies. I admit these things. I am terrible when it comes to analogies, but I have an analogy for it.
2: Okay.
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0: The News Radio 740 forecast for Wednesday calls for sunny skies in the morning, then clouds in the afternoon, and a high of 91.
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0: Hey, told the girl on the phone, not paying for a whole rewiring job.
1: Got it. 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
1: Sir, I appreciate a man who trusts his castle to hold the line. 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We'll just step in, cool things down, and give them a new connection.
0: An argument?
1: 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Let's make peace right now. Settle the feud. 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Your house is real honored to serve you so long. It says thanks for the new switch.
0: Well, you're welcome.
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5: All right, here we go. Number one. Ross, you are the Texas Tech fan hanging out in the Colorado Hotel, and you see the playbook. Are you taking that playbook to Colorado and saying, hey, this is yours? No chance. No way.
6: Okay.
5: No how.
6: All right.
5: That's why?
6: That's number one.
5: Number two, are you posting video and pictures of that said playbook on social media?
6: I also wouldn't do that. Certainly not before the game. Maybe after. You don't want to know you got ahead of the hold of the playbook.
5: Okay.
6: Guess if I was regular Joe fan, I mean, this guy posted on the message board.
5: You're traveling from Lubbock or from Texas to Colorado. You are not a regular Joe fan. You are diehard Red Raider.
6: That's okay. I mean, whatever you. I just mean he's not. I imagine he's not an administrator or affiliated with
5: correct,
6: the team.
5: Correct. Right.
6: He's just a fan.
5: If I'm a fan,
6: okay, you're Steve fan.
5: Steve Raider. Okay. So then the third thing.
6: If you're Red Raider Steve,
5: mm-hmm.
6: Go ahead.
5: Third, you have this playbook. You're not going to social media, but you have it.
6: Mm-hmm.
5: Are you making sure it gets in the hands of somebody at Texas
6: Tech? I guess you could try. I don't know what avenues, besides him going on the message board.
5: No.
6: You can try.
5: If you're in Boulder, you know where Texas Tech football team is staying.
6: Okay, but how do you do? Who do you call? What if you're just, unless you're a literal booster with contacts in the program.
5: Can I tell you how it would work?
6: Okay.
5: This is what I would do if I was going to do this. I'd drive to the team hotel, coaches are milling around, administrators are rolling around, hand it to them.
6: We just go and you go park and then start walking around and looking for people with Texas Tech photos on?
5: Look, I'm in team hotels all the time. Yeah. It would take you 90 seconds.
6: Uh-huh. And you just hand it to somebody.
5: Correct.
6: Okay.
7: I feel like we're missing a scenario here.
5: What's your scenario?
7: Regular Joe fan, you go to Colorado and say, hey, give me some,
6: give me some cash.
5: You want to sell the bus?
6: You want to blackmail Colorado? His back, it's going to cost you. That's pretty funny.
5: You want to blackmail Colorado. So let me
6: got to make sure you get copies of it first.
5: Let me give you my poker scenario. Now, this is not nearly as important a poker than a poker game as compared to a major college football game.
6: Oh, I think I know what you're going to say.
5: I have played poker with people, and you may have even been there a couple of times, or I can see their cards. I tell them to push their cards back because I want to play poker, and I don't want to see your cards. Mm-hmm. If I'm going to win, I want to win the right way.
6: Are they being rude to the dealers?
5: No, this isn't a broskies hanging out.
6: I think it depends on the person, number one. Number two, my general rule of thumb in that scenario is I will tell them once, and then that's it. I will tell you once, hey, I can see your cards. After that, that's a courtesy. It's free reign. Free reign.
5: Okay. See, I don't play poker a lot, but when I like to play, I want to get better at it. And I think it doesn't have as much fun because I think I sweat it out more because I know what the cards are. I don't know. It just seems.
6: Show me once, shame on you, or shame on me. I don't know. Show me twice, shame on you. I'm looking.
5: So we're going to dumb this down back to the original point. You are a Texas Tech fan. and you are at the Colorado Hotel and you see the Colorado playbook, what do you do with that playbook?
6: Does your regular fan, I'll tell you this, like I'm going up for Texas OU this weekend. I don't know what hotel Texas stays at. So, I mean, does you,
5: it would take you 5 minutes to figure it out.
6: Go Google it?
5: No, but you would take you 5 minutes. You could find somebody, I could find out. Like you, like I'm not going to tell you where we're staying in Kansas State, but Manhattan's only got a couple of hotels. So it would not take
6: you longer. Dallas has a lot of hotels.
5: Yeah. You would take you 2 minutes.
6: Okay.
5: So let me put it this way. If I'm going this week at U of H,
6: mm-hmm.
5: and
6: you find that you're handing it over in a millisecond, you're contacting Willie Fritz directly.
5: So you're saying I would text Willie Fritz saying I've got the Kansas State playbook in front of me?
6: Yeah.
5: Here it is. Knock it out?
6: Absolutely.
5: 713-212-5790. 713-212-5790. Mike is with us in Jersey Village on Sports Talk 790. If you want to join us as well, you may do so at 713-212-5790. And you could punch up a line too, because I'm having a difficult time with my computer. Mike, good morning to you.
2: Hey, good morning, guys. Yes, we miss Connor Wegman. You know, Reed is a very fine athlete, can't decide if he wants to run or pass, but who we really want back, and with the NIL money now and probably some eligibility, we need Johnny back.
5: He has no eligibility.
2: Oh, come on. He's available.
5: He's available. He could be like your graduate assistant if you wanted. Well, he'd have to graduate too. Does he be a graduate assistant? You have to graduate? I don't know.
7: Yes,
2: he has. He couldn't do any worse than our millionaire or our $1 million coordinators right now, because those guys, I'm an old man. I could call the same plays over and over again and watch them not work. So anyway, love those Aggies. Long suffering, 50 plus years.
5: Oof. So, thoughts and prayers to you.
2: Gig them, boys. Actually, gentlemen, I think reparations is in order at this point.
6: They owe you money back.
2: What do you think?
6: You got to cut Jimbo's check. Can't afford you. Sorry, Mike.
2: No, I want reparations from the Longhorns. Come on.
6: What do you mean?
2: We make you guys look good all the time.
6: That's funny, Mike.
2: All right. Giga Maggie.
5: Thank you for the phone call. For those of you who don't know, my middle son went to A&M, and it bleeds the maroon, and he takes every loss extraordinarily hard. In fact, too hard for my personal satisfaction.
6: Is he getting better?
5: No.
6: Oh.
5: No, he's not.
6: It's not good.
5: The Kentucky game, he walked around Kyle Field for basically the half an hour by himself. It was just easier to brood that way as compared to brooding with his brothers and his uncles and his grandfather.
6: That's good. Well, I'm wishing the young man the best.
5: So he's like, Dad, I'm going to see a movie during the Florida game. I said, well, you better get two other movies.
6: Turn his phone off?
5: You better get two other movies ready because you got Texas at LSU still.
6: He needs to go to, I don't know, the Godfather extended cut, because college football game is about 3.5-4 hours.
5: Well, you figure if you get there early enough and you watch the previews, you got to time it out properly. Yeah, popcorn, you turn your bathroom off,
6: Go play some air hockey,
5: yeah,
6: go to the claw game, try to win a stuffed orca,
5: go get a second refill on that icy.
6: Yeah.
5: I don't think I've ever done that in my life. Peyton, to his credit, can turn off his life because he knows he doesn't want to turn the phone on to see what the results are going to be.
6: Uh-huh.
5: But, yeah, he wants no part of it. And I was like, dude, it's Missouri. You got a chance. It's a close game.
6: It was like that in my younger days. Man, get him more hobbies. Aggies are going to disappoint you. That's how it is. Longhorns have disappointed me every year except for 2005. Except for on January 4th, 2006.
5: It's a beautiful day. You know what the crazy part is? The layers now that have been added because of the money that is being spent?
6: Mm-hmm.
5: I'm losing. Marcel Reed is terrible. That was 8 years ago. $1.75 million Marcel Reed is terrible.
6: Yeah.
5: Whatever the number may be. Are we ever going to get to a point where we're going to know what these guys are getting?
6: I don't think so.
5: Because it's super secret. You have to guess.
6: Yeah, The Athletic did their reporting, and I remember some coaches said that was erroneous. Sark said it was erroneous.
5: A lot of different coaches and administrators have said that report was erroneous. Because, again, there's only like two people per school that know the real dollar values. Mm-hmm. The general manager of the particular program and maybe the administrator, like the athletic director. But yeah, because sometimes you want to underreport. And because if you're doing really, really well, say, look, we spend our money well, and maybe you want to overreport.
6: I don't think if you're one of the big money school, if you're lighting, not I don't say lighting on fire, but you know, if you're spending $50 million a year, I think, and then you're not winning at all, I think that's embarrassing.
5: So if you're not winning, you should downplay the dollar amount to say, hey, we need some more money.
6: Mm-hmm.
5: Because if you're spending $55 million on a roster and you're 4-2 at this point, or 3-3, you're like, man, that's money bad. I
6: mean, especially if you're a coach.
5: Like, if you're in Aggieville right now, you do not want to know how much money you're being spent.
6: Yeah, if you're Joe McGuire, I mean, everybody's on a hot seat. Mike Elko's on a hot seat.
5: Everybody's on a hot seat. Yeah.
6: Lane Kiffin's already on a hot seat.
5: He was born on a hot seat. So that when I speak to groups, they say, what's the biggest difference in your industry today than it was 30 years ago? And it is 100% about money.
6: Mm-hmm.
5: Because you didn't, even if you thought guys were getting money under the table in college athletics, which
6: they weren't getting $5 million.
5: It's now above the table, and it comes in a check with a 1099 attached to it.
6: What was the rumor for Cam Newton was like a couple hundred G's? Something like that.
5: Hey, remember when you and I first started working, when Johnny Manziel was signing helmets? Oh my God, what was he getting?
6: Which I did argue at the time. Why can't he sign his name on a helmet?
5: At least he was putting the name, a signature to it.
6: He should be able to sign his name on a helmet.
5: Well, he can do it
6: because
5: now.
6: You would go to the NCAA's official website and you put in Johnny Manziel jersey, and a number 2 Texas A&M jersey would come up.
5: It wouldn't say Manziel, but you could still Google it though. Yeah.
6: It wouldn't, but if you put Johnny Manziel jersey, it pops up.
5: Yeah, that's right. 7:45. It's Matt and Ross in the morning. Coming up in 45 minutes. You want to tell somebody to shut their bum asses up? We do that on a daily basis here on Sports Talk 790. When we return, Jonathan M. Alexander Ross gives us an update on something
6: Yes. That
5: you're very happy about. The true, no doubt about it, update on why Joseph Mixon is not a Seattle Seahawk.
6: Somebody's going to lose their title that they've given themselves.
5: What title is that?
6: Texans Insider? Especially if this Tank Dell thing happens. Woo!
5: I ain't worried about it.
6: Adam Wexler, Texans Insider.
5: I love Tank Dell. I loved him wearing Cougar gear. I was scared to death about his NFL career.
6: He had that one good year.
5: Yeah.
6: And then he's been hurt.
5: 713-212-5790. 713-212-5790. 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
12: There are some alternating lane closures scheduled on the Southwest Freeway, north and southbound near the Beltway, and got some road work at the Katy Freeway and West Loop Interchange with some lane and ramp closures at times between 9 p.m. and 5 a.m. I'm Katie London from the 24-Hour Traffic Center.
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6: Oh, the man I respect so much on Twitter, his name is Brian McTaggart. And he responded to somebody on Twitter yesterday that was worthy of a conversation here on Matt and Ross in the morning.
5: Okay.
6: He is responding to someone who tweeted 640.

0: us. My whole life depends on this.
1: Yeah,
0: what happened to his foot?
2: Move on with your life.
3: Twitter
2: Shut
3: is
2: your bum ass up.
3: Twitter's such a small part of the world. All right, so next. So Brian McTaggart responds back to you, and I'm thinking, all right, we're going to give us a good old-fashioned sports empty theater.
2: Uh-huh.
3: We don't get one. McTaggart says, if teams are charging $60 to park, $150 tickets, and $10 bottles of water, the fans deserve to know why a player the team promoted to come and watch isn't playing. Ooh. 4 responses, 8 retweets, 282 likes.
2: Yeah, a lot of people are on his side.
3: To your response, how much are the margaritas?
2: Yeah.
3: Brian McTaggart says $25 apparently.
2: Some people said they're $34 during the playoffs.
3: Oof.
2: But I didn't want to argue on the internet with Brian because, I mean,
3: we're
2: friends and that's fine.
3: Yeah,
2: I mean,
3: yeah.
2: And nobody's ever changed their mind on any kind of argument on the internet ever.
3: No, I try not
2: to do too much.
3: No.
2: But I disagree with the notion that the team promoted to come and watch play. Nobody sold that Joe Mixon was going to play, and then he wasn't there week after week after week.
3: Oh, I mean, like, basically, hey, come see Joe Mixon play this week, and then all of a sudden he doesn't show up.
2: He says, if teams are charging all this, and fans deserve to know why a player the team promoted to come play and watch play isn't playing.
3: He might have been thinking more of in a general sense that the Texans have this great offense and Joe Mixon's a part of it. I mean, again, for his own interpretation.
2: He was away from the team all year long. Yeah. I mean, he was on IR all season, wasn't he?
3: He was, yes, but he was still under contract and could have played.
2: He's under contract, but he was on injured reserve.
3: So Joe Mixon, the reason we're bringing him up again, and it feels like it's kind of been funny, actually, to me, more than alarming, but he was tried out for the Seattle Seahawks. They thought they were going to sign him, and then he couldn't pass a physical. And then John Alexander, who does a good job covering the team, the Texans, says, hey, I just want to let you know that I can tell you without a doubt that it was not, he was not, the foot injury was made up by social media.
2: Yeah, I can read it. I don't think this is some sort of mystery people are some making it out to be. And people did trip up on the idea. Jonathan was, our Jonathan Allen was talking about this earlier. I don't think this is some sort of mystery. And that is a confusing line. But he does say in the next line, unequivocally, quote, he did not shoot himself. He has a rare medical condition he's choosing to make private. He worked with doctors to help heal his foot. Now two teams don't have confidence that his foot is healthy enough. Those teams, two teams, of course, being the Texans and then the Seattle Seahawks.
3: Mm-hmm. I mean, is there such a thing as foot cancer?
2: And we've talked about this.
3: I mean, you could Google it.
2: I don't know. I Googled degenerative foot issues or rare foot injuries. Seriously.
3: Everybody has privacy. You have to decide what's private and what's not. The only thing, Ross, that I will push back on that is when you are in a professional sport where the health of your team is such a huge part of it for not only roster construction, fan interest, and to be brutally honest, gambling, you have to be as transparent as possible when it comes to injuries. You just do.
2: I think Joe Mixon was communicating with the Texans. I don't think he left them in dark on this. I think they know about it. And that's what Jonathan goes on to say. The only surprise to me is that it was never leaked to a national insider, which is likely per the request of his agent and Mixon. And the NFL's most tight-lipped team happily obliged.
3: Mm-hmm.
2: Talking about the Texans.
3: Mm-hmm.
2: We know Nick Caserio, and they don't like to leak stuff. It happens. They do it. Usually when they're judicious with it, when it's beneficial to them a lot of times. And then it also, Jonathan goes on to say, it's also possible these national reporters saw no benefit to leaking it. Like, yeah, okay, he's got some kind of rare foot condition. We leak this out. Who cares? What's the difference? He's out for the year.
3: You know what? I guess I should have known this. I wonder who Joe Mixon's agent is. Because, again, if Joe Mixon's agent is some powerful NFL type that said, look, do me a solid here and don't bring this up.
2: Google says Peter Schaffer of Authentic Athletics. I don't know who that is.
3: I don't know a lot of agents. I mean, that could be.
2: But, I mean, Aaron Wilson dismissed this a while ago, and Nick Caserio said nothing irresponsible happened as well. And now you have Jonathan Alexander, the beat reporter for the Texans, who has broken stories for them, saying unequivocally. Not saying he's putting his reputation on the line here or anything like
3: right,
2: that, but
3: right.
2: I mean, I,

0: I think he's pretty straightforward. He did not shoot himself.
1: So, Jonathan Allen, my producer.
2: Yeah, yeah.
1: What's going on? You are a huge part of this radio show. Does this story go away for the rest of the Matt and Ross in the Morning Show history, or do we just occasionally bring it up when we need a comedic element to the program?
2: I think it's still going to be relevant until we know exactly what happened.
0: Mm. Quick question. Have you ever called into question any Jonathan Alexander report ever on anything? Have you ever said this guy lacks credibility? Have you ever said this report, I don't believe Jonathan Alexander, or only this one time when it goes against this preconceived notion that you have of a foot injury with the shooting himself?
2: Again, I think everybody should be questioned, even if he is a very credible source. If he's coming out and saying, I don't
0: care. Have you ever questioned a Jonathan Alexander report ever before?
2: No, but if Jonathan Alexander is
1: getting the word from the agent that had nothing to worry about here, Jonathan's going to report that.
0: Yeah.
1: And I wouldn't question that, but doesn't mean the agent's not telling Jonathan Alexander a story.
0: Okay. You're right. You know what? I'm sticking with it. He got bit by a shark in Cabo.
1: I like gunshot better than gunshot, than shark wound.
0: He was on an illegal fish poaching cruise, so he doesn't want to say it. He got bit by a shark. Shark jumped up in the boat and bit him on the foot. Yep, I'm right. You're all wrong. That's what happened.
2: Okay, you know, and this...
0: You can just make up anything. It's made up. It's all a stupid rumor. It's completely made up. It's been dismissed by multiple reporters.
2: But look.
0: There's no evidence of anything.
2: Ross, okay, so exactly where do you stand? Do you feel like you should not... As a Texan, battle Red Ross.
0: Yes.
2: Do you not feel like you need to at least know what happened?
0: I would like to know, but I'm not spending my time worrying about it. I don't care. He doesn't want to say it. Who cares? He's off the team. He's gone. He just went to the Seattle Seahawks. Who freaking cares? Why am I wasting my time worried about what's going on with another man's foot? I don't care. He didn't pass a physical. The Texans let him go. He had some foot injury. Yeah, perhaps. I don't know. He got mauled by a pit bull because he was trying to rob a house.
1: Terrible.
0: He was breaking into a jewelry store and he stepped on glass and now his foot's hurt. And then now it got infected and then they had to remove three toes. We can make up 10 million things that happened. And it doesn't matter. He's not on the team. I'm not worried about it.
2: But do you understand?
0: Yeah, I would like to know. But yeah, it's also not my right to know. And I don't care that much. That's what I'm talking about. Like, okay, yeah, reporting on injuries. We do that stuff. But I'm not going on to social media and arguing with Jonathan Alexander for 5 tweets over it like some people are. Like, move on with your life.
2: It just looks bad, really bad on the Texans organization as a whole.
0: Does it?
2: Yes.
0: For who?
2: For the entire organization.
0: Free agents aren't going to come now?
1: No, then what?
0: Yeah, what's the bad?
1: You don't ever cover up anything.
0: What's the reputational harm?
1: In the history of the Houston Texans injuries, how many times have they gone to the, well, we can't really tell you? Never.
0: I mean, maybe when Brett the Hitman Hartman was.
1: That's true. That was a lawsuit, though.
0: All right, let's get suing them.
1: All right. Rossi and I did a video that got me concerned, Rossi, about the future of the Astros. We'll get to that coming up here and starting the third hour of the program. But right now, if you're thinking about watching football, even if Joe Mixon's not playing, you still want to go watch it and have a good time. What are you going to do it at?
0: Yeah, you're not going to have Joe Mixon's foot up on the big screens at On the Curb, but you're going to have all the sports you want to catch. Baseball playoffs still going on, college football. And especially, you know, this time of year, it's getting fall. They got nice patios at most of the locations, Midtown, Kirby, Greenway, Katy, and the Woodlands. I want to say, I have not been to the Katy location. I've been to every single other one, and they do have patios. So you got the fall weather coming. You want to watch the game. You want to catch the game. And your girl's like, oh, I want brunch. Oh, I want some mimosas. Oh, great. Saturday and the weekends, brunch, 11 to 4, $25 mimosa carafes, $5 Bloody Marys, $5 mimosas. Today is, what is even today? Wednesday. 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
4: The News Radio 740 forecast for Wednesday calls for sunny skies in the morning, then clouds in the afternoon, and a high of 91.
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0: 804-790. Thanks again to Lady Gaga for putting that together for us. 713-212-5790. All right. By the way, a lot of you are asking if the Clara and her boyfriend can sing a song for us from Collector's Firearms. They're busy. They can't do it when it opened for us.
1: Okay.
0: We invite them to if they want
1: to. Yeah, they got the big sale going on.
0: Y'all love them, so yeah, that's good. All right. It is Matt and Ross in the morning. If you'd like to be a part of our show, 713-212-5790, 713-212-5790. 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
1: I'm going to start writing down these false promises. Well, that's probably going to happen.
0: I'm going to say this very slowly and softly. Follow SportsMT. The Texans will win. SportsMT, Instagram follow. Let's go.
1: Okay.
0: All right.
1: SportsRV, no false promises.
0: SportsRV may follow you back.
1: You know what? The next 10 of you that follow me at SportsRV and Instagram, I'll follow you back.
0: The next 10 of you that follow me, I might follow you back.
1: Matt won't follow you back, but I'll follow you back on Instagram. Next 10.
0: All right. So we do our little post-show videos, and they're fun. They're quick. Just kind of a little glance behind the scenes of who we are and what we talk about. And you brought up yesterday about the future general manager, and you said you want dorks and geeks in there.
1: Yes, let's go. The more spreadsheets, the better.
0: You want all of Ferris Bueller's friends, dweebs, dorks, geeks, loners, all of them. You want that front office full of those.
1: Yeah, I mean, of course, I'm half joking when I say that. I don't care how dorky or dweeby anybody is, but the next person who revolutionizes baseball is not going to be some 60-year-old former baseball player. I just like Jeff Bagwell or something. I want the new whatever it's going to be. When Jeff Luhnow came, it was emphasis on spin rate. It was using TrackMan to watch pitch shapes. Mm-hmm. And then you had Brent Strom, who was also working on revolutionizing going with the high four-seam fastball. Like, whatever the next thing is, wherever baseball is going next, I don't think it's going to be some older guy who's using the eye test. That's my opinion.
0: Two of the Luhnow disciples, David Stearns and Mike Elias, to your definition, are those types of people?
1: Yes.
0: And they have not worked out well in those jobs.
1: I think it's been a mixed bag for sure. David Stearns was pretty things. He was over there in Milwaukee when things are getting built and things are looking pretty good in Milwaukee. I don't know how much of his handprints are all over everything over there. He's also had, how many years has he been with the Mets?
0: Been a few. And then Mike Elias, they got off to a good start and then they have tapered off. And now people want Mike Elias out in Baltimore. Those are two general managers just come to
1: mind. So he's been with the Mets since 2024.
0: So we did this video yesterday.
1: He was with the Brewers from 15 to 23, and the Brewers are one of the best teams in baseball.
0: Yeah, and we based it off of the caller, our buddy Sal, listening to us in Orlando, listens almost every day, and for that we thank him for that, about whether or not the Astros, because they have been radio, is it radio silent would be the term I would use here? Radio silent on their
1: front? Yes.
0: That they have made no decision about Joe Espada. I'm not surprised at all they've gone radio silent on the general manager hire, because there's really no hurry, frankly. I mean, you wait three more weeks or four more weeks.
1: No.
0: What's the wait? You know what I mean? There's nothing going on. And frankly, with a lockout coming out in December, you're going to have very little doing anything. And now you can organize your roster of your lieutenants. You can reshape how you do the minor league system. And obviously, minor league baseball will be going on still. The major leagues will not. But so Sal said, hey, we're waiting to find out what's going to happen with the Yankees and whether or not Brad Ausmus is going to be considered for something within the Astros. And we didn't bring it up too much during the conversation in our video, but, Brad Ausmus, because of the relationship with Jeff Bagwell, will be in the offices of Jim Crane at some point, whether it's to be the field manager or the general manager, because, again, Brad's got experience in both.
1: Yeah.
0: Not necessarily the general manager, but certainly as an on-field manager.
1: And we don't know how much Jeff Bagwell travels with the team, but last time they were up in New York, Jeff Bagwell and Jim Crane were up there, correct?
0: They were up there. Absolutely were. Now, were the Yankees in town that weekend? I don't know. But here's the bigger issue.
1: When they played, I thought that was when they played the Yankees and Mets in the two series in New York.
0: Oh, I know they were there for Mets.
1: I could be wrong on this, but I'm...
0: Yeah, I mean,
1: they played them back to back. They played the Yankees and then the Mets.
0: Yeah,
1: right?
0: But I think Crane was up there. Whatever. Point being is, there's very well a possibility they could have said something. And Jeff and Brian were bros, and still probably to this day are, because they're ex players and they're very close and they work together for a long time.
1: Mm-hmm.
0: It was, and this is where I come to Brad's defense a little bit here. Y'all don't want Brad, but you don't really know why you don't want Brad, except for the fact that he's Jeff Bagwell's buddy.
1: Well, and he washed out with the Angels 1 year, and then he
0: Tigers,
1: was
0: Tigers. But they were a mess.
1: Yeah, they were. And again, I will submit, again, like on the manager side, I care much, much less. I don't want to say I don't care at all, but get a good baseball guy, get someone with a good, I mean, Dartmouth educated, Brad Ausmus, if he's going to be the manager, that's fine. If he's going to be the general manager, I am more hesitant, personally.
0: Here's what I can't give you an answer to. If I give Brad Ausmus the keys to the general manager's office, would he put people behind him that would get in deep down in the weeds to replenish this minor league system? And I brought this up on the video yesterday. That, to me, is the number one thing. Trades are going to go probably through Jeff's ears and will be in the brain of Jim Crane's. Mm-hmm. But you've got to get the real, really smart town evaluators to replenish this minor league system, and they got to get it done fast.
1: They're going to hire people that they believe are smart. I don't think Jim Crane's going to be like, this guy's an idiot. He's got the job. Mm. But they're going to hire the people that they believe are going to be able to do the best job. I just don't know what philosophically in terms of the balance of analytics and and eye tests and all that kind of stuff they're going to go with.
0: But the optics, Ross, is if Brad is involved in this organization,
1: mm-hmm.
0: in either one of the two jobs, people are going to immediately crush it. You know how we are in society. We hate everything until something turns perfect. And if any signs of not being perfect, we crush it again. If Brad Ausmus, and again, I don't know Brad. A lot of managers, third time's a charm in places. I mean, let me tell you something. Mm-hmm. A.J. Hinch was a 100% failure as a manager of the Arizona Diamondbacks. They couldn't have got rid of him fast enough. And he even admitted, I, as a young manager, I wasn't good at it. Mm-hmm. Comes to Houston, it was considered one of the best. Got rehired fairly quickly by Detroit. So sometimes it takes
1: Tiger
0: one
1: fans
0: or
1: don't like him right now.
0: That's true. One or two spots along the way to become who you are. I mean, Joe Torre, great manager of the Yankees. He was okay in Atlanta and okay in St. Louis, but he became the elite manager of all those Yankees teams.
1: Yeah, that's when they had like Derek Jeter and Mariano Rivera.
0: Bernie Williams
1: and Bernie Williams, they got a lot better. It's weird. Roger Clemens.
0: It does work out that way.
1: All of a sudden, they were winning.
0: David Cone's pitching for us. Andy Pettitte. Oh, I love that. Sounds great to me. So, and I'm not trying to defend Brad. I'm just trying to think of it from his perspective. If I all of a sudden if Chandler or Brian or Matt Kawakawa comes out and says Brian Ausmus is the blank of the team,
1: mm-hmm.
0: the immediate reaction is not going to be, oh, he's so cute, I love having an Astro back. It's going to be, oh, Jeff Bagwell, what are you doing?
1: I think
0: that's not fair to Brad.
1: It's overblown. It's maybe not even fair to Jeff because, I mean, it's not Jeff Bagwell's fault that Jim Crane wants to listen to everything he says. Jim Crane's fault. And I understand Jeff Bagwell, Hall of Famer, 449 home runs, et cetera, but I don't think he should have as much influence. Somebody who is as deeply anti-analytics as he has is in 2026 should not have as much influence as he does on a major league organization.
0: And I would hope that if Jeff, because I do think Jeff's got value to the organization, and maybe everybody else will disagree with me. I think Jeff's got value to him, but you have to cross-check.
1: But he shouldn't be running the show.
0: That's the problem, is that nobody really knows except Jeff, Jim, and a few other people in that office
1: mm-hmm.
0: how much power Jeff has.
1: I mean,
0: I think the most important baseball executive without an official super big title?
1: I'm trying to remember. I don't want to misquote any of our great reporters. Was it a Chandler Rome article? Or there was somebody saying, like, Jeff has more influence in this organization than we think. Maybe it was Brian, I think might have been McTaggart on with the A-team recently,
0: mm-hmm.
1: talking about him having like being involved, like sleeves rolled up in a lot of these decisions and trades and all that stuff.
0: If I was a betting man, which I do bet, Jeff carries incredible power. And that's mm-hmm. why it's like, unless it's somebody we don't know, like if there's any connection to Jeff to a former player or somebody that Jeff knows,
1: mm-hmm.
0: the guy's going to get crushed, no matter who it is.
1: I think so.
0: What if Billy Spires all of a sudden wanted to become the general manager?
1: Let's do it.
0: I mean, we love Billy Spires.
1: I don't know.
0: You know what I'm saying? I mean, anybody that's got anything attached to Jeff, save maybe for Craig Biggio. But Craig doesn't want any part of it. Craig's very comfortable in his own skin. He likes going to the batting cages, lending a helping hand once in a while, but and maybe getting a phone call here and there. But Jeff's not putting 40 hours into the job. Craig isn't.
1: I don't know where they're going to go. You plucked James Click from the Rays, successful organization. Didn't like that. Plucked Dana Brown from the Braves, successful organization. Didn't like that. I don't know. I guess you go to some Brewers lieutenant now?
0: I don't know. But it's almost, not that you want to win the PR world battle with your fans, but it wouldn't be the worst thing in the world if it was somebody we didn't know. Does that make a little sense to you?
1: I wouldn't be the worst thing in the world if it's someone we didn't know.
0: Mm-hmm. That wasn't a direct correlation to Jeff. Because now, as I say that, we didn't know who Dana Brown was 3 years ago. We didn't.
1: I think Jeff Luhno was kind of highly thought of in circles. It wasn't like a headline name. No, but
0: Jeff was known. Jeff was known. Jeff was definitely known, for
1: Jeff
0: sure.
1: Jeff was thought of as like the next great.
0: That's right. 8:15, it's Matt and Ross in the morning here on Sports Talk 790. We got shut your bum ass up in the bottom of the hour. You want to tell somebody to shut their bum asses up? 713-212-5790. We'll do that at the bottom of the hour. 713-212-5790. 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
6: We're in the heart of drive time right now. Woo! I-45 southbound at Loop 336 in Conroe. We have an accident blocking a couple of left lanes, and traffic is slow now from 105. Coming in from Woodlands Parkway to downtown, it's a 45-minute drive. Out in A-Leaf on the Southwest Freeway northbound at Willcrest or approaching Willcrest, we have an accident there, and traffic is slow now from Alt 90. 288 is stalled cleared northbound at the South Sam. There is also slow traffic now on the West Park Tollway eastbound at Barker Cypress. Looks like an accident. I'm Christina Cruz in the 24-hour traffic center.
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0: But ain't nobody got time for that coming up at the bottom of the hour. Ross, what is today's edition of Believe It or Not?
1: Oh, I know.
2: Foot injuries.
1: Rare foot injuries.
0: How about the question about the foot?
1: He could have a Lisfranc. I think they would say if he had that. Freiberg's disease.
0: Mm-hmm.
1: Gout. Kohler's disease. Self-limiting bone disorder. That doesn't sound fun. Maffucci syndrome.
0: Didn't that start Richard Dreyfuss back in the late 70s?
1: I know. Write that down.
0: Tarsal coalition.
1: Oh, my God.
0: These all sound so painful.
1: Yeah, I mean, he's got one of those.
0: I have maybe one reason he also didn't want it leaked is because he didn't want teams to know he has some kind of degenerative condition, and he wants to work him out, and if he can run, he can run. But the Seahawks didn't think he could run. All right, you know what I'll do, Jonathan? Because I value my or respect my opinion of my friend here. Not all the time, but some of the time. I will put a moratorium on Joe Mixon bullets.
1: Jonathan will keep playing it. Yeah, go ahead. It's loud. It scares me every time.
3: But I respect Matt Thomas's wishes. What's you know?
0: Now, I didn't say you couldn't do anything. Oh, I was just talking about
3: I
0: me.
3: Know, I know.
0: I was just talking about me.
1: Shotgun. Shark bite. I'm going with a shark bite.
0: Yep. I go shark bite.
1: Yeah.
0: Flesh eating bacteria.
1: Mm-hmm.
0: What?
1: Nothing.
0: To the phones we go. 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Hello, Mac.
4: Hi, gents. Let's see. I used to travel for work, not like flying here for 3 days and whatever, but I'd be someplace for 5-6 months at the time. And as you guys know, I beat the pom-poms for the Astros. And try as I might, I couldn't watch them on television, so I listened to a whole lot of games on the radio. And in the year before we signed, it's Jose Abreu, right, from the White Sox?
0: Yes.
4: I think we have a really good radio broadcasting team. But anyways, Steve Sparks, when we were playing the White Sox that year, commented that Jose Abreu had lost the ability to turn on the inside fastball. So, and then the next winter when we signed him, I went, huh, wonder what they, whatever. But the radio team knew that Abreu was losing his ability to hit, but the front office didn't.
0: Yeah, Jeff Bagwell got his eyes on him, said give him the third year.
4: Exactly. So, therefore, I hope Crane hired Luno. Bagwell, okay, you know, I mean, we should go to Kelsey and see if we can place bets on what not quite over-the-hill first baseman will sign for next year.
0: Trade, not bet.
1: We don't bet on Kelsey. We trade on Kelsey with the promo code 790. Thanks for asking.
0: Code 790.
4: Forgive me.
1: Yeah, we're just teasing you.
0: Well, I don't...
4: But anyways, you see what I'm getting at?
0: Yes, thank you. And I get, like Jim Crane said he's never going to be hands-off ever again. Because what happened under Jeff Luno, it wasn't just a cheating scandal. There was just a reputation around the league of them being cold and impersonal. There was the Brendan Taubman thing. Like, it wasn't only that, but also it was a massive cheating scandal.
1: But who is complete? You say that. I'm not saying you, but people say that. I want a hands-off owner.
0: I'm running this operation. No. I want everything run by me.
1: That's what I'm saying. I'm saying I understand.
0: Yeah.
1: I'm saying I understand Jim Crane because he tried to be hands-off. He tried to say, you know what? I hired smart baseball people. They're going to run my team.
0: Yeah.
1: And I got
0: my own logistic company to run.
1: And he got big egg on his face. And, yeah. You know, among owners' meetings, he was probably the butt of jokes. It probably didn't look good when he's in front of the other guys because he's like, what's going on over there,
0: Jim? The Astros are still hated.
1: Absolutely.
0: That's tough to run an organization a lot of people hate.
1: I'm saying I understand it. I understand Jim wanted to be involved in everything and wanted to not be his hands off because the last time he did that, he had big time egg on his face. But there has to be some kind of medium or balance. And I'm sorry. I just don't think that Jeff Bagwell is a baseballing genius who's going to save this franchise. This is strictly an opinion. This is Jim's opinion that says, I believe that Jeff brings value to my team.
2: Mm-hmm. And that's his right. It's his team. And that's
1: his right.
2: It's also my right to disagree with his notion.
1: Yeah, and it's not and look, it doesn't. It's not interesting to me. It's not fun because Jeff Bagwell is one of the greatest. I mean, Jeff Bagwell is on the Mount Rushmore of Houston Astros. When you have a baseball organization that's been around since the 1960s, there's only four people that get on the Mount Rushmore, and he's on it.
2: Mm-hmm.
1: That is some high territory that you're in. He's a Hall of Famer. Mm-hmm. Jeff Bagwell, it was the type of player that I wish we had 26 guys on every team. Smart, athletic, leadership, new situations was a good. And
2: 30-30 guy.
1: Part of the reason why maybe Jim liked him so much is because Jeff was considered a very smart baseball player. He was a good defender. He knew when the base runners were supposed to be going. He knew right place, right time. But something got lost in translation. Because right now, Jeff wears the fact that he signed off on the Abreu.
2: Uh-huh.
1: Jeff wears that the quote-unquote rumors is that nothing gets by Jim without going through Jeff first.
2: Uh-huh.
1: But that's Jim's right. And when you are the owner of the baseball team, you get to put your lieutenants around you.
2: It's Jim's right, and it's not Jeff's fault. If Jeff says, hey, if an owner of a baseball team, Jeff Bagwell's Astros through and through. He goes on the broadcast and he loves
1: his team.
2: He bleeds Astros brick red or orange and blue or whatever you want to call it. He bleeds all of that.
1: Yeah.
2: He loves the Astros. He wants them to do a good
1: job.
2: He's
1: not doing this to segue into another job.
2: He's making the best decisions to the best of his capability. I just don't think someone who eschews analytics and forward thinking as much as he does should be running an organization in 2026. And it is Jim Crane's right, but it's also my right to say that I don't think that's the correct direction for this franchise going forward.
1: So what we're going to do here is we're going to speculate on the hires and what ties they may or may not have to Bagwell.
2: Mm-hmm.
1: If there are two people, if there's a manager out there as a base coach of, say, I don't know, Milwaukee, or there's a hitting coach in Cleveland or something that doesn't have any ties, then you go, okay, then this was an independent thought. But if there is something that attaches directly to Jeff's playing career or one of Jeff's buddies, court of public opinion is going to be difficult on the Astros as an organization.
2: Who else is on that list in terms of viable candidates? I mean, Brad Ausmus makes perfect sense. Played with him, bench coach with the Yankees.
1: Has experience in both a front office
2: and a manager.
1: Yeah,
2: smart guy. Loved in Houston, I would say, overall.
1: Absolutely.
2: I don't know who's next on that list of guys. Well, this is Jeff Bagwell's buddy B. It's not going to be Craig.
1: No, Craig doesn't want it. In terms of people that he played with, I don't think there's anybody.
2: Yeah, I guess we shall see.
1: All right. You want to tell somebody to shut their bum asses up?
2: Yes.
1: Meaning Ross. 713-212-5790.
2: Go ahead, Cougs fans, I guess. It's fine.
1: 713-212-5790. 713-212-5790. I'm just telling Cougs fans, go to the game. Then we'll be none of this conversation ever again.
2: Trading at 48% this weekend in Manhattan, Kansas.
1: Where it's going to be 90 degrees.
2: Woo! Advantage Houston on that, right?
1: Advantage Houston. Advantage America's football team, of course. And you should trade on Houston or any of your favorite colleges with Kalshi, K-A-L-S-H-I, K-A-L-S-H-I. You've got four different baseball playoff games you can trade on today.
2: Mm-hmm.
1: I mean, everybody's in action today. Several elimination games in play. And what we want you to do is we want you to trade on Kalshi. Remember, the word is trade.
2: Yes. Because you're not going against the odd makers.
1: Yeah.
2: Or the house.
1: Is mano a mano with somebody out there on those streets.
2: I'm going to trade with you.
1: I got to trade.
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1: There you go. 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
6: The News Radio 740 forecast for Wednesday calls for sunny skies in the morning, then clouds in the afternoon, and a high of 91.
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0: 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If you want to get in and tell somebody to shut their bum asses up.
2: Shut your bum ass up, man.
1: This is the most cathartic 30 minutes in radio. A lot of their shows going, let's get into a deep dive of the Texans tight end room. No. Tell somebody to shut their bum asses up. This is much more friendlier.
2: Shut your bum ass up, man.
1: Jonathan, you're first this week. Who do you want to tell to shut their bum asses up?
3: Hold on. Let me get this.
1: Oh, he wants. No. He wants some room. Space. He wants some room.
3: Because I got it. So, obviously, Justin Verlander is on the broadcast now, right?
1: Yes, he was.
3: And, which is awesome, retired. Like you said, the dude you hate, you cried for, but that's to tell the truth. We'll go back to that later. I'm looking at the Twitter post, and there's a guy ranting, very upset that he got this job and that it pushes other sports journalism out of the, sports broadcasting. And, dude, that's a Hall of Fame pitcher. Who else would know more about baseball than he would? And I get the sentiment and all that stuff, but ain't nobody got time for that, man. All the stuff and all the job critiques, there's Pat McAfee and all that stuff. Even him, he still played ball, right? I feel like there should be some understanding. Like, people want to go see the Hall of Famers and talk actual real ball instead of some jamoke, behind the mic, right? I don't know. I just think that's, ain't nobody got time for that.
1: Sometimes the best broadcasters are the ones that don't have the Hall of Fame career. I mean, Alex Rodriguez is Captain Cliche. He's one of the greatest of all time. He didn't do anything for me.
4: I got some bad news.
1: Please.
4: I think Justin's kind of doing a good job. I mean, I haven't watched a whole lot of it, but.
1: He will have a very.
4: Pretty
1: if he
4: smart.
1: Wants to, he'll have a good. He'll have a career. He's a smart guy.
4: He's smart, articulate. I think he's pretty good. David Ortiz is like not giving you great baseball stuff, but he's fun.
1: But he's funny.
4: He's funny, the way Charles Barkley. Charles Barkley's not.
1: Jeter brings nothing. A-Rod
4: Jeter's
1: brings nothing.
4: I'm with you on that.
1: Yeah.
3: No, there's exceptions. I'm saying, but I mean, come on, really?
4: Who does somebody want to watch? Some guy nobody's ever heard of, or 3-time Cy Young Award winner Justin Verlander?
1: Did he wear his white belt on set? By the way, our general manager Paul Lambert, shout out to you, he's not listening. He's going to play in Rod Ryan's golf tournament today. He's got a white belt on. White belts in, apparently.
4: I don't know why you're white belt shaming people.
3: I'm confused. Yeah, can you give me some context?
1: How many white belts do you have?
3: I don't own a white belt, but is that like a...
1: I just think it's...
4: It's problematic for Matt.
1: It's hoity-toity.
4: Because when you think of high fashion authorities...
3: The first person you think of
4: is Matt Thomas.
1: That's what you should be thinking.
2: Shut your bum ass up, man.
4: Yeah. He's at Paris Fashion Week every year. Matt Thomas.
1: All right, I'm going to say this, and you are not to say a word. You stay out of this.
4: All right, I'm going to walk out, actually.
1: No, you stay. I want you to stay. University of Houston, Cougar fans, we are in this together. Listen to me very, very carefully. Unless our team is 2-10, unless we have a coach we do not like, unless it is tsunami weather, I never want to see 15,000 people at a football game ever again. Ain't nobody got time for a top 25 team to have the paltry-ass crowd that we had last week.
5: Ain't nobody got time for that.
1: And that will be the last time we have that. Willie Fritz deserves it. Those kids deserve it. We deserve it. We deserve it. We were made fun of nationally. Ain't nobody got time for every freaking college football website shooting... retweeting Joseph Duarte's photo of an empty stadium at kickoff. Ain't nobody got time for that. That will never happen again. 713 Go Cougs. It's Oklahoma State. It's Houston on the 17th. It's 6:30 p.m. We're going to fill the stadium up. We're going to throw hands with Oklahoma State fans and gonna have a good time. They showed us a good time last year. We kicked their ass. We'll do it again in Houston. And I am done talking about it. So is Ross.
4: Maybe. We'll see. I think it should be a better crowd in a couple of weeks for the night game. And we'll see. And yeah, I mean, on that, I don't necessarily want to... look, if people want to get angry and call me fat, talk about my hair.
1: Oh, there's worse stuff.
4: And
1: I also called you a lot of things,
4: homophobic
1: too.
4: Slurs and things like that. That's fine. It comes with the territory of being, I mean, I'm not going to call myself a public figure, but somewhat in the, whatever. I'm on the radio airwaves in Houston.
1: I'm a public figure.
4: So whatever. Yeah, Matt is more of a public figure than I am. Sure. For sure. That comes with the territory. But with the factually incorrect stuff, where you're coming out of left field saying I'm not from Houston or I wasn't born in Houston or I'm an out-of-towner and talking like the complete ridiculous factually incorrect stuff doesn't make any sense to me. And I just don't know how people can do this. If you're going on and you're getting all riled up and getting angry about somebody stating facts, number one, and then just going out and spouting complete misinformation based off of nothing you know. Also looking me up to see if I went to UT. Like, how sad is your life? Ain't nobody got time for your sorry asses. And shut your bum asses up. Some of you I debated and we talked about. And we can do that. And you can call me names. That's cool, too.
1: No, but I'm
2: just
1: not.
2: I don't care.
4: Because you got a sad sack life and you're so sad you got to go on the internet and call people names to make yourself feel better. That's cool.
1: Don't go chasing after what he did in his life.
4: People do, but I mean, saying I'm not from Houston? I was born in Houston.
1: Remember they said go back to Dallas? Remember that?
4: Well, you should go back to Dallas too.
1: Shut up. Shut your bum ass up, man. Look, if you're a Houston Cougar fan and want to take shots at Ross, go ahead. But don't call him names.
4: That's fine.
1: Because Lord knows I got a bunch of schools after me, including SFA.
4: Born and raised in Houston, Texas. In this business for 17 years, talking about the teams I love. I am blessed and happy. And I'm sorry many of you aren't.
1: And Ross is going to be at the Cookston tailgate coming up a week from Saturday.
4: With my Kevlar vest. And I have a couple people running security.
1: You do not need security.
3: You got security?
4: Yeah, it's
1: no,
4: you,
1: he
4: right?
1: doesn't.
4: No, Jonathan's going to pay you. What's the daily rate, Jonathan?
1: I'll drive you there.
3: Hey, look, I'm a jack, man. Look, they hate on you. That's okay.
4: You ready to ax them?
3: No. You basically, we're cool.
4: I told you I'm going to pay you to run security.
3: Look, it's cool.
4: What's the daily rate?
3: We got the better program anyway, so I don't
4: know. Oh, wow. SFA, ax them jacks.
3: Just wait till we hit
4: undefeated.
3: Just wait. My jacks know.
4: Get them jacks.
1: You hear this, folks? I got so much misinformation on this show. Thank God I'm the wealth of...
4: What is the SFA enrollment?
3: You know, I wonder...
1: Open?
3: I wonder how the attendance of our games compared to U of H.
1: All right, we're moving on. We're talking other things. We're done. We're putting we are kiboshing attendance talk. Because we're going to have a nice full house next week, Saturday.
4: I didn't bring it up.
1: I did. That's what I'm saying. I'm putting the kibosh on it, though.
4: I wasn't the one not showing up.
1: We're done.
4: Is it my fault?
1: I'm pretty close to cussing to discussing.
2: Shut your bum ass up, man.
4: I didn't say anything.
1: Let's go to Anthony on 790. Anthony, what's the matter with you?
6: Good morning, guys. Hey, so I made the mistake that I make every single season. I went on ESPN to see what their projected win total was for the Rockets, and they have them at 46 wins, so had to come on here and tell ESPN to shut their bum ass up. That's... at least a 4 or 5 wins better team from last year just by getting Fred VanVleet back.
2: Shut your bum ass up, man.
1: Your mouth to the basketball god's ears. Thanks for the phone call. Our buddy James in Garden Oaks is coming in.
4: Oh!
1: Oh!
4: What's going on with the Yankees?
1: I looked at Nick DeToro. He's not going to Instagram now. He is not pleased. He's throwing stuff in his house. Not a pretty
4: get it together,
1: set.
4: Nick.
1: 713-212-5790. Are you hungry? 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
10: Super busy around this accident on the 610 South Loop eastbound at Main. It's blocking three center lanes. Actually, just one right lane is getting through. All kinds of emergency crews on the scene, including HFD. And you're backed up now onto the West Loop at Beechnut. A stall cleared on 288 northbound at the South Sam. Still 35 to 40 minutes coming in from Pearland. On Alt 90 eastbound at Chimney Rock, an accident there has you backed up to the South Sam. I'm Christina Cruz in the 24-hour traffic center.
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0: John the Fan.
1: Yes, thank you for taking my call, Governor Thomas. Look, I was always listening to you, man, so I heard that little shout that you gave me out yesterday. Okay, I was busy yesterday.
0: I know, but you got to call the fan when your team's letting you down. Go ahead.
1: I understand. Okay, now, first and foremost, I got a few things to talk about, but that other topic you had about Connor, you guys were being rough on Connor. Connor's like Palumbo, man. His AKA name should be Peter, like Peter Falk. Because first of all you got to do is just look closely at what that other organization locally does, the Astros. They hide information about team information about related to medical history and everything. And I understand all the, you know, the private stuff, but you know, they're not being truthful to the fans. So if they're not truthful in that sport, it's pretty much going to be probably similar just in any other platform, in any other sport. So don't be hard on that young man, because that young man is a smart guy, okay? Now, I'm going to get back to this real quick. Okay, now, this stupid dude, Jason Smith from Fox Sports, man, that dude should be renamed Mr. Dingle, okay, from the episode from Twilight, because all he does is retreat information and everything to try to humor himself and fill airtime. First of all, he should never talk about the Yankees, because that team that he was for, the other New York team, that team only won two championships similar to the Astros. And believe me, he's going to be sorry probably for the rest of his life, along with that chump-ass dude that, you know, he crossed over like a traitor that he is, Mr. Juan Soto. He could collect his money, but that's all he's going to do. And also, locally here, these other two clowns here, the two magpies, they're known as the A-team. They should stop talking about the Yankees, too, because, number one, they're just regurgitating the same information.

0: Look, I'm going to be a happy guy. I'm going to be buried, hopefully, with my Yao Ming jersey and on the bottom, and also Derek Jeter on top, because I'm a New Yorker, and I'm also a big Yao Ming fan because of my heritage. I'm half Asian. Thank you for taking my call, Governor Thomas. Love your show.
1: Anything for you. Anything for you, James.

0: about that?
1: Shut your bum ass up, man.
0: Dropped the 27 rings. 27 rings. Come on, A-Team. Be better than that. Hope on 790. Hope, what's the matter with you?
2: I'm doing fine, fellas. It's been a long time since I've, listened to y'all. I'm sorry about that. I've been busy. But I just want to say, sitting this weekend, I'm watching the Cougs game. I'm noticing there's not a lot of people. You know what? I give it a slide. It's Houston Saturday, super hot. But that Texans game, I cannot believe that I heard all those Cowgirls fans just cheering. You would have thought it was a home game. And for Houston, that shouldn't be acceptable. I mean, I'm still reeling from the Astros situation. I can't believe we got swept. The Aggies are doing Aggie things, as usual. But that Texans game, that was just, it was just, oh, God. I just don't know what to say. But Houston, you got to step it up, fellas. That's all I got.
1: Shit your bum ass up, man.
0: I read 82 degrees kickoff temperature. Where? This past weekend at TDECU.
1: Shit your bum ass up, man.
3: I think people were saying that the weather forecast going in was not supposed to be that.
0: Mm-hmm.
3: So, look. We got to be better. Period. That's it. We got to be better. We're Willie Fritz at the kids. We got to be better. That's it. I don't want to be made fun of nationally anymore. I don't care about you. I don't care about national folks.
4: I just was saying the temperature. I didn't make fun of anyone.
1: Shut your bum ass up.
3: Shut your bum ass up. Brian in Pearland on 790. Hi, Brian.
5: Hey, good morning, guys. Look. I give the guy credit. He built the Astros dynasty. But to everybody who keeps saying the Astros need to bring back Jeff Luhnow, the Astros should bring back Jeff Luhnow. There's people who are kind of national writers who host Astros podcasts that I've seen on X. Jeff Luhnow is not coming back. You are the same fools who probably want us to sign Trevor Bauer when the going gets tough. You people operate cars on the roads, which now makes me think you're mentally unstable. Jeff Luhnow is not coming back to the Astros. He sued Jim Crane. I would be absolutely floored if Jeff Luhnow were your next general manager. It's not happening. You're embarrassing yourself and your family when you say stuff like that. Just stop. Take my word of advice and shut your bum ass up about Jeff Luhnow coming back to be the manager. We'd all love it, but it's not happening.
1: Shut your bum ass up, man.
4: That's a good one.
6: Ain't nobody got time for that.
4: A lot of people bringing that up.
3: I would love Jeff Luhnow to come back.
4: Multiple calls.
3: That ship has sailed.
4: Yeah, he's running soccer teams. I don't think Jim Crane and their relationship is super chummy.
3: Mm-mm. Mm-mm. Oh, looky here. Hello, Keith.
7: Good morning, Matt. How are you?
3: I'm great. How are you?
7: Let me tell you what happened yesterday. I went to the bowling alley, and I was on, like, lane one and two. I got 4:30. You got to get out of here by 6 because the league started at 6:30, and they want you out off the lane by 6. So about 20 minutes to 6, this four people came up, three dudes and one woman. So they started leaving their balls. I mean, you know, ball bags, when they got three or four bowling balls, they kept leaving them right in front of my lane where I couldn't even bowl. Hmm. I said, wait a minute, I'm here till 6 o'clock. I paid till 6 o'clock. I'm sorry. And then this woman, there's three dudes and a woman. So this woman said, I'm bowling with you. I said, no, you're not. I'm here till 6 o'clock, and y'all don't get the lane till 6 o'clock. So they basically try to commandeer my lane. And I said, lady, shut your bum ass up, B. You're not just taking my lane over. Who are you? Who do you think you are?
1: Shut your bum ass up, man.
3: Man. Bowler on bowler crime.
4: I didn't know they had lane squatters at the bowling alley. I'd never heard of that in my life.
3: You walk over to someone's lane and said, I'm bowling with you? That's crazy.
0: And by the way, thank you, Yankees Keith, for calling. Hope your team loses today. Any bowling alley makes you buy shoes. Shit your bum ass up, man. What a scam that is.

0: Well, buy your own.
1: No.
0: Rent the shoes?
1: My tennis shoes will work. Now,
0: yeah, I'm sure they're fine.
1: If I've got like expensive boots on or something, I get that. But if I got regular kicks on, I don't need to be spending that money on that.
0: You don't want to have the shoes they've had since 1976 and sprayed down with Lysol?
1: They're all clean now. Shit your bum ass up. Ain't nobody got time for nasty ass shoes.
0: The shoes are 40% Lysol.
1: You know what, Jonathan? That's what it is. Joe Mixon got the funky off of the shoes.
0: He got a foot infection out of bowling alley.
1: Yes.
0: He
1: don't want to throw shade at the bowling alley.
0: Let's run with that.
1: I like it's more practical than that.
2: Go to the colors.
0: All right. He shot himself in the foot. You guys are ridiculous.
1: Coupon Rob.
0: Huh.
1: Hi, Coupon Rob.
3: Good morning, everyone.
1: Good morning.
3: I only got a minute before I head into work, but I just wanted Ross to not shut his bum ass up and to let all these U of H fans have it. This is ridiculous. I am sorry. I had a choice out of high school to go to U of H or Sam Houston State, and thank God I went to Huntsville. Oh, my God.
1: Well, that's because you probably couldn't get into University of Houston.
0: He just said he had a choice.
1: No, he didn't have a choice. He was like, we don't need your type.
3: I'm Bearcat Bob, baby.
1: Get him, Bob.
2: We don't do that over here.
1: Bearcat Bob doesn't use vowels.
0: Axum Jacks. Thank you, Bob.
1: I'm not giving it to anyone. I just basically said they don't have...
0: Let's move on. I said they don't have blue blood history, and then Augie get crushed.
1: We have good history. We don't have terrible history.
0: It's not good.
1: It's not bad.
0: Right.
1: We've gone to bowls. We've won championships. We've won games. I mean, we're not like...
0: What
1: we're
0: championships?
1: Not Tulsa. We won the Southwest Conference a couple times.
0: Yeah.
1: We won the American.
0: Right.
1: I mean, it's not
0: relative to LSU, Texas A&M, Oklahoma. That's what I'm talking about.
1: But a lot
0: about.
1: Of schools can't be relative that's, to that.
0: Of
1: we're
0: course
1: in that group.
0: Not. But that was the point I was making, and then all of a sudden, I'm a hater.
1: Yeah, but nobody else was making that point. I didn't talk about how bad the attendance was, but I don't know.
0: Yeah, we're talking about why 15,000 people are showing up, and that's a reason. That's all.
2: He's not a U of H hater, but are you a U of H lover, Ross?
0: I don't know. Well, do you think you would love a fan base if their fans are attacking you and looking you up and calling you names? And
2: U of H burned me and Jax a bunch of times. I don't like U of H at all, but...
1: Yeah, but both of you shut your bum asses up.
2: But, I
0: didn't say anything that was wrong.
1: I don't think a historical perspective is needed for why 15,000 people. The reason why 15,000 people didn't show up because they don't like 11 o'clock hot games. And that's terrible, but that is what it is.
2: I think
1: we got to win game. We got to win this week. All
0: right,
1: Kansas
0: yeah,
1: State.
0: You're right. They're great.
1: Now you're embellishing. That's why they get mad at you because you're going to this embellishment card. Just it is what it is. The facts are the facts.
0: Absolutely.
1: We should have had more people at the game. Nothing else about what they did in 2011 or what they did in 1999
0: or 1976.
1: Whatever. You have to unbelievable. If a team is good and a coach is good, you must go to the games. That's my only point. That's it. You got to go. And we're going to go. And if we don't go in 2 weeks, we're going to go through this all over again. Regardless of how we do against Kansas State. Kansas State's a good football team. There's a chance we're going to lose that game. I don't want to. But there's a chance. Should not matter. 6:30, Oklahoma State. They're nice people. We got to kick their ass again.
2: See, Ross, now he's not going to break.
0: It's my fault.
1: No, yeah. It's not your fault. It's my fault.
2: You got the cougar out of him.
1: All right, 901 on Sports Talk 790.
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5: The News Radio 740 forecast for Wednesday calls for sunny skies in the morning, then clouds in the afternoon, and a high of 91.
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0: This is Matt and Ross in the morning.
1: Yeah. 905 on Sports Talk 790. Matt and Ross with you in the morning here on Sports Talk 790. We've played sound bites of Russell Wilson over the years, right, Ross? And it's kind of not gone particularly well for him. Would that be fair to say?
2: Broncos country. Let's ride.
3: Stuff like that?
1: Basically.
3: We're just getting dangerous with his Subway sandwiches?
1: Yes. By the way, I was always trying to be Team Rubway, and I can't do it anymore.
3: Oh, it's terrible. But I eat it. You know why? It's cheap as hell.
1: It is cheap. But like, I'm
3: you get those BOGO deals on the app? I'll go like, there.
1: Earlier this week, they were showing commercials for Ryer Rouse Rubs, and that turkey sandwich looks really good with dressing and cranberry sauce and turkey on it.
3: Yeah.
1: Like, I would rather go spend $11 eating that than getting $5 and getting the cheapy stuff.
3: I'm just saying, if you're trying to ball on a budget, get that BOGO footlong and eat that for 3 days, you're good.
1: All right.
3: That's how I roll.
1: So,
3: I'm scared.
1: Nor's your stomach. I guess your stomach is scared, but you know, whatever. So Russell Wilson is, have you caught him on the NFL today at all?
3: I did not know he was on there.
1: Small little bits and pieces. He's fine.
3: I don't watch pre-games.
1: I don't either typically, but if it's on, like I'm getting ready for the games or it's on, he said, okay. Again, he's not going to be highly controversial. He's going to be kind of vanilla as an ex-player, firstly off the field.
3: He's still got the Jerry curl going?
1: It's got layers to it for sure.
3: Mm-hmm.
1: So here is on an NFL on CBS podcast what Russell Wilson will be telling CJ Stroud as he hit the practice field today getting ready for Sunday's matchup with the Titans.
4: The question is, can they overcome it? And they have the defense to overcome it. And here's the thing, CJ Stroud, just stay the course. Stay the course. I remember after we lost the Super Bowl, we won the Super Bowl, and then lost the Super Bowl. And the following year was tough. We were 2-4, and it felt like the world was crashing down. And I just remember, you know what? God chose me. He didn't choose them. I kept saying to myself, I wrote on my top of my paper, they'll love you one day and they'll hate you the next. And no matter what, you're playing great football right now. And now it's time to take it to even higher level. And if you can take those guys to the next level, that's how the Houston Texans get there. And it's in you. You've done it before. Keep going.
1: So define, and I wish Russell could answer this, but he's busy doing his thing. What's the higher level? Because tell me what he's not doing. Now, again, the late drive did not work out, but that was the clock and no timeouts was not your friend. The Hail Mary went out of bounds, but that was a Hail Mary. They're called Hail Marys for a reason.
3: I would say, yeah, he has potentially game-winning drives that the defense did not close, but they also had the ball at the end of the Bills game, and he fumbled. They had the ball. I'm trying to remember the end of the Bengals game, but I want to say they had an opportunity to try to make that one closer, and they did not.
1: Mm-hmm.
3: And also at the end of the Colts game, but that was like, what, 5 seconds or something like that? 7 seconds, I want to say.
1: Yep.
3: And then they had the ball at the end of this game as well, and they didn't come through. I mean, Lamar, you're not going to ask everybody to be Lamar Jackson, but there was a game where they came, but they had like 7 seconds left and he threw a frozen rope and got him into field goal position and they won a game. So, I mean, outside of like miraculous drives, and he's had some opportunities to do that, they haven't been able to do it. Getting a touchdown in 40 seconds with no timeouts, pretty tough to ask.
1: Not on his resume. I'll say this. There have been.
3: But what was his rookie year against the Buccaneers? There was some situation
1: there
3: like
1: was
3: that.
1: There was lots of getting points end to halves. And in fact, yeah. The Texans got that this past week against the Cowboys that did that.
3: Into the Colts game, they had 16 seconds to get into field goal range. And didn't do it. That's also a very tough ask. And then, yeah, I'm just basically
1: there,
3: pulling
1: there hasn't
3: game.
1: Been one this year. I can tell you this for sure. There has been one this year that you came away with a loss going, CJ, you got to make that happen.
3: End of the Bills game, they had 1:36 left needing a touchdown with at least one timeout.
1: Okay.
3: Oh, well, two timeouts. So I would say you should get that one done.
1: That would have been one, that for sure. But the Colts game was the Hail Mary. The Dallas game, you had no time left, basically, and a long way to go.
3: So three of the four games, you win by, you lose by one score. And I mean, differing, increasing difficulty, I would say, I guess. Bills, for sure, was doable. 136 with two timeouts is doable for a touchdown. It just is.
1: And why didn't, what happened? Why didn't they took a, he took a sack.
3: He took a sack and then fumbled the ball away.
1: Maybe I'm wrong then. Okay, so one time he probably could have done it.
3: He could have.
1: But if you were to grade CJ over the course of the year, he's got a B+.
3: I would say so.
1: But I mean, I don't think when you are 0-4, nobody's getting A's across the board. Maybe Will Anderson, but that'd be shy of that. Would be nobody else.
3: Mm-hmm. But they scored at the end of the Colts game, and then the defense gave it up. And they scored at the end of the Cowboys game, and then the defense gave it up.
1: So he left the field feeling, at least he did everything he could.
3: 220, they scored a touchdown with 2:23 to go. To go up in that Dallas game.
1: And the vaunted defense did not come through.
3: Correct.
1: So when he says...
3: And also he has the penalties.
1: God. So let's do this again. What is the next step for CJ? Is it the 143 with one timeout left drive? Is that what he has to do?
3: He has to do... I mean, it's just tough. Because as I said, he scored at the end of the Cowboys game. He scored at the end of the Colts game.
1: He's done a lot before halftime. I felt like for like two or three years stretch, the Texans got more points in the final... 2 minutes of half of the second quarter than it felt like any other NFL team.
3: So that's
1: team.
3: It. Yeah, he's been a B+. You're asking for an A+, but I mean, there's only a handful of guys who are doing that. And he's just, I think, this far into his career, he's not that guy. You can win with him. I put him on a, you know, Jared Goff, Sam Darnold, whatever type of level. Someone you can win with and can have a winning drive.
1: Mm-hmm.
3: But now, he's just not.
1: The
3: handful of elite.
1: The Pittsburgh New England games are going to be a part of his resume until he does something to make anybody erase them. Because again, nothing he's going to do in the next 4 to 5 weeks is going to make anybody forget what he did in January.
3: I don't think it's forgotten, but I don't think it's been a storyline of this year.
1: No, it hasn't. It has not. Among the Texans' issues for their 0-4 start, he ain't in the top 10. Let's get to it. You ready?
3: Okay.
1: Defense, generally speaking, terrible.
3: Okay.
1: Write these down. This is actually not a bad idea. Defense overall has been a major disappointment.
3: I mean, if you're doing 10 things, we're going to have to do specific things. For example, like secondary, you've had linebacker injuries. You've been getting no push from the interior, really.
1: Yeah, there's three right there, right?
3: Yeah.
1: D'Amico's use of timeouts.
3: Timeouts.
1: No game running management. Game to speak of.
3: No run, zero run game. I mean, we want to put Montgomery and Marks on that. And, of course, that ties into the offensive line.
1: Nico being gone 2 games.
3: Nico's been gone. Jaden Higgins tore his ACL.
1: So no depth.
3: Right. Kayshon Booty has not blossomed into much of anything.
1: Are you going more than 10?
3: Tank Dell is still unavailable.
1: Yeah,
3: and we don't even know what he's got left in the
1: tank.
3: Dalton Schultz has disappeared for 2 games. What else?
1: Oh, Marlon Klein, your second-round pick was inactive?
3: Your top three picks were Rutledge, who's been struggling, Marlon Klein, who's been inactive, and Cade McDonald, who's been on IR. So no help from the draft.
1: How many you got there?
3: Let me write that. 1, 2, 3, 4, 5, 6. That was 11.
1: Oh, how about this one, number 12? Defense has been too easy to scheme?
3: Predictable, if you want to call it that. That's what people are saying.
1: Yeah, predictable defense.
3: No press coverage.
1: Uh-oh.
3: Dan Orlovsky's not happy with no press coverage. Neither is DJ Bienemy.
1: Anything else we're missing? Oh, and Fairbairn, you can't hit 57-yarders anymore?
3: The other guy's been great. I mean, Josh Allen, Dak Prescott torched you. Joe Burrow was good enough.
1: No defensive line except for Anderson, a little bit of Hunter, and that's about it?
3: Yeah. Hunter's been okay. He's been good, but he's not been as good as he was last year. But also, I mean, Will Anderson's like having defensive player of the year.
1: JJ Watt can empathize with him. Remember how JJ was
3: He's the leader DPOY right now.
1: Yeah. All right. 9:14 on Sports Talk 790 with a message here for Sethi's Fine Jewelry. 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
9: Super busy around this accident on the 610 South Loop eastbound at Main. It's blocking three center lanes. Actually, just one right lane is getting through. All kinds of emergency crews on the scene, including HFD. And you're backed up now onto the West Loop at Beechnut. A stall cleared on 288 northbound at the South Sam. Still 35 to 40 minutes coming in from Pearland. On Alt 90 eastbound at Chimney Rock, an accident there has you backed up to the South Sam. I'm Christina Cruz in the 24-hour traffic center.
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1: All things about Dennis Franchione, may he rest in peace. Alabama, Texas A&M, New Mexico. Am I right about those? The three most popular spots?
3: TCU, Texas State.
1: Oh, that's right. He's been all over the place.
3: Pittsburgh State. Do you know the Pittsburgh State mascot?
1: By the way, is that Pittsburgh without an H at the end, correct?
3: Yes. Look at this guy. You're not going to get it. If you don't know it, you're not going to get it.
1: I don't know it.
3: The gorillas.
1: Ooh, really?
3: Yeah.
1: Yeah, not good.
3: Before that, coach for the Southwestern Mound Builders. NAIA team in Kansas.
1: You want to be a college football coach? First of all, don't ever buy. Rent. Everywhere you go.
3: That's true.
1: You're going to spend about 15 years.
3: Hard life.
1: Position, you know.
3: I can't remember what happened at Alabama. I guess I need to put this in, believe it or not.
1: I don't think won enough, right? Or did he leave to go? He left Alabama to go to A&M, correct?
3: Yes. Yeah, he turned down 10 years for $15 million. And then he went and got the A&M job. I want to say, I'll have to go find it out, but I want to say he won at least two games against Texas, not more.
1: He did okay for himself. He just never won enough to, I think, to be the, because he was the hot commodity for a while. He was the one that would bounce around from school to school to school, obviously.
3: Won 10 games with Alabama once, won 10 games with TCU before that, and that's it for 10-game seasons, unless you count Pittsburgh State and the NAIA. Made the NAIA semifinals three times.
1: All this factoid stuff. No other station town's giving you Dennis Franchione information like this.
3: But never made a final or a championship in the NAIA ranks.
1: All right. I saw I went to 4U tab during the break, to my dismay.
3: Uh-oh. Here we go. What happened?
1: It's not sports, actually.
3: Oh, okay.
1: Walt Disney World raising prices again. Jonathan, you want to take your girl to Walt Disney World? Like a little couple's vacation? Would you like to do that?
23: Never.
1: You don't want to go?
23: No. Why? Why would I do that?
1: Because you don't want to go to Walt Disney World? What if she said, I want to go?
23: I'm sorry?
1: Oh, really? Okay. Well, then you won't be worried about the story then. To get in 2027, just to get in, $229.
3: Now, people are saying that's the peak ticket, like the top. I don't know what kind of tiers of ticket. I have no clue. What are the top tiers are or whatever.
1: It also could be time of year, too.
3: Yeah.
1: Annual passes go up $120.
3: You want to guess what it was in 1971?
1: $15.
3: $3.50.
1: $3 with a point, 50. Okay.
3: $3.50. 2001, $48. 2015, it went to $105. So it doubled in 15 years, and then it's doubled in the last 10 years. I don't know what a Pixie Dust Pass is or a Pirate Pass. You want a Sorcerer Pass? It's $1,100. I don't know what that is.
1: I believe
3: you get to cast spells.
1: Would you like a little MT travel advice?
3: Okay.
1: Skip Florida completely. Now, I don't think you're going to get a value going to, much of a value going to Disneyland in Anaheim, but it's much better.
3: Cheaper.
1: It's cheaper, not as much.
3: Don't you have to do a fast pass? Isn't that extra?
1: That's
3: to skip the lines?
1: Every fast passes, but that's well worth it.
3: Okay.
1: First of all, amusement parks just gross.
3: What's part?
1: Everything,
3: amusement parks
1: in general. I mean, it's just so expensive. You can't do it on a budget. You have to spend. I mean, what if it was me and the wife and three kids just to get us in? It'd be $1,000 just to get in, plus the hotel, plus the food. I mean, I'm not buying T-shirts. I'm not even playing the stupid ass games.
3: That's before you get your Mickey Mouse ears.
1: I wouldn't do that.
3: Why not?
1: I don't know. Seems kind of odd.
3: Well, you know, Disney's hurting.
1: No, they're not. They're charging $227.
3: They're not doing so well. They got to jack up these prices.
1: Just basically know this, that every time you go to a Disney park, you're paying for Pat McAfee and Stephen A. Smith's salary.
3: Disney's only got a market cap of $175 billion. They need more cash.
1: Oh, they're paying out the SEC. They got to.
3: Absolutely.
1: By the way, there's a lot of SEC fans that are pissed off in a couple weeks. Apparently, Notre Dame BYU is the primetime game. There are two 11 o'clock SEC games. And they're like, wait a minute. We like, just like U of H, we like to play at night.
3: Mm-hmm.
1: Nobody wants to play 11 o'clock. Nobody finds it enjoyable. But you know what? I and this is to any conference that signs any television deal. When you take the cash from a conference, you can bitch and moan and complain all you want to. You are at the behest of them.
3: Yeah, for years and years and years, OU Texas was at 11 a.m.
1: Mm-hmm.
3: And now the last couple of years, it's been 2:30.
1: And frankly, don't put it at night there because has there been a night OU Texas game? I don't remember there being one.
3: I don't remember one in recent times. I guess I'd have to look that up. But 2:30 this year, normally it's been 11.
1: 11 or 2:30 for that game is great. If you were to give me the scheduling dream, I want A&M Texas back on Thanksgiving night. And I know that's never going to happen.
3: You got NFL's there. I think the day after is great.
1: But you know what, though?
3: Having your turkey sandwich.
1: I know. But I would rather watch A&M Texas at 7 o'clock at night than watching the Chiefs Ravens.
3: But you don't want to go. Nobody wants to go to the game on Thanksgiving. You got to get to College Station. You got to get to Austin. The day after is perfect. I can have Thanksgiving with the family. I did this last year. Had Thanksgiving with the family. Then you drive to Austin that next morning, and you're good to tailgate and go to the game. Sorry, Matt.
1: You're right.
3: And you're not combating. Well, I mean, I guess they did last year. They did have an NFL game on that day. It was like in Rio or something.
1: Yeah, they're Black Fridaying the hell out of NFL.
3: Yeah,
1: now. I think there may even be two games this year. Hold on, I don't want to say that's erroneous.
3: Yeah, your last 3 years have been at 2:30 for OU Texas. Before that, it was 11 a.m. almost every year. The last 15 years.
1: But there are just sports traditions that I do miss. I never thought I'd ever see more than two NFL games. I mean, it was always the Cowboys at 3. And
3: hasn't it mostly been on the day after Thanksgiving, though?
1: I don't know. Exactly. Didn't LSU A&M meet a couple of years on Thanksgiving night, too, over the years?
3: Yeah. Or around there.
1: We have lost because the NFL has taken over on Thursday. We've lost those sexy Thursday night games. There used to be some really fun Thursday night games. Now it's like James Madison versus Coastal Carolina or something like that.
3: Texas 2-0 since it resumed. I don't see Thanksgiving. Oh, here. It actually does say. Give me a minute. Yeah. 10-11. 8, 9, 10, and 11 was all on Thanksgiving. But before that, for all the way from 06 to 94, it was the day after. So I would say, if I'm looking at the history...
1: More games on Friday?
3: More on Friday than not since like the 70s.
1: And I was at one of the most famous A&M Texas games.
3: Late 50s to the 60s, all the way to 73 was on Thanksgiving.
1: When Ricky Williams broke the single season... was it the all-time rushing record or single season?
3: What year was that?
1: Ricky Williams had 19, to be late 90s?
3: 2000 or 98?
1: Yeah.
3: This, you said it was on Thanksgiving?
1: No, it was on a Friday morning.
3: Yeah, after. This is Friday.
1: Yeah, it was in Austin. I know that. Mm-hmm. I remember that. So, Ricky Williams, friend of the show.
3: He is. It was very nice.
1: All right, listen, we got Terry in Ohio coming on here, and every time Terry in Ohio comes on, the show comes with a screeching halt.
3: I hope he tells you to shut your bum ass up for that.
1: For what? I did nothing wrong. Just because his Guardians suck doesn't mean anything. You know, I don't even care about anything else.
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5: The News Radio 740 forecast for Wednesday calls for sunny skies in the morning, then clouds in the afternoon, and a high of 91.
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5: We were putting together our list earlier of problems with the Texans. We forgot special teams. They have been a disaster. All right. I don't want to speak this into existence. We've got to get terrible to Terry.
6: Jalen Noel had a couple of good returns.
5: Yeah.
6: And that counts.
5: If
6: they've been giving up some big returns.
5: If the Texans lose this game,
6: here we go.
5: What's happening Monday?
6: We're going to go back to work. Try to go 1-0 this week. We're going to look at the film. We're going to look at the tape. And we're going to take a hard look at ourselves. Dig deep. Try to go 1-0 against the Jags.
5: Is that what you're going with?
6: You're yawning. D'Amico Ryan's talk is making you yawn.
5: I was doing Texans fans conversation. Oh, okay. Yeah. Is that what we're going to go with there?
6: I mean, what else are you going to say? Are they going to fire? I don't know.
5: That's what I'm saying.
6: Offense has been good. They're not going to fire Nick Caley.
5: Hannah is getting rid of somebody if they lose on Sunday. I guarantee it.
6: Who's Hannah going to get rid of?
5: She'll tell Nick. Somebody's got to take the fall for this.
6: Who's that? She's going to say D'Amico's not going anywhere.
5: No. So
6: Matt Burke, he might take over play calling duties, I guess, for Matt Burke, but I think they're pretty aligned philosophically, so I don't know how much that's going
5: to
6: help.
5: Here's the perfect formula for disaster. You lose, that's 0-5. That's number one. Mm-hmm. Number two, you're losing to Amy Kronk-Strock. Mm-hmm. And number three, you're doing it in her building. That's bad, bad, and bad.
6: Now, obviously, it's been a little more difficult to figure out with Cal being the owner, Hannah taking some of the reins.
5: Some?
6: Okay, yeah, I mean, we can joke about it, but how much power does she have?
5: Well, here's a better question.
6: Can Hannah go and say, D'Amico Ryans, you're fired? I don't think so.
5: When Nick needs to make an important decision above his pay grade.
6: Like what?
5: Okay, example, C.J. Stroud contract. Is he going to Cal and I involving Hannah?
6: I'd imagine he goes to both.
5: Okay. Let me give you this question then. Where is there a scenario that Caserio goes to Cal and Hannah's not in the room? I say zero.
6: When they're building their Minecraft city. I don't know. But seriously, is Nick Caserio running to Hannah and saying, "Hey, we offered Stroud 52, they'll take 58. Can I sign him?" I don't think Hannah McNair is making that call. I don't know.
5: I think she's more influential making the decision than Cal would be.
6: I think she's telling Cal. I don't think she's going around Cal's back.
5: No, I wouldn't say that. But nothing. When Nick wants something done, he's got to get both their approvals.
6: I would agree with that.
5: Yeah, leave it at that. All right, so nobody else is calling in, so I guess we're going to listen to Terry's wisdom here on 790. Hi, Terry, what do you want?
7: You mean what I want. Shut your bum ass up.
6: Get him, Terry!
7: How old's your daughter, Matt?
5: She is 18.
7: Why do you say you financed her car 10 years ago?
5: Because she bought it. I joined Shell FCU 10 years ago. It took me years to buy it. I mean, we bought the car for her in advance. She'd been driving for 3 or 4 years, but her brothers drove it before she did. But it's her car now. Thank you for listening, by the way. Shell FCU, shout out to you.
7: Yeah, well, I hope your daughter does well in Rhode Island.
5: Thank you. It's very nice of you to say. She's living her best life. That is for sure.
7: make a prediction.
5: Oh, sure, why not?
7: Texans win 35-20.
5: Over the Titans, 35-20. All right, thank you, Terry.
6: The processor is a little slow. May hit a reboot.
5: Maybe he's listening to the show on delay.
8: Shut your bum ass up, man.
6: I did like how he started with that.
9: There was no delay there.
6: But then I think the processing speed slowed down. Time for an upgrade.
5: Well, let's get him a better phone.
6: I don't think it was the phone.
5: What was it then?
9: Remember?
6: Maybe he didn't get his coffee today. Maybe he didn't get enough sleep.
5: You know, he's clinically depressed because the White Sox could finish off the Guardians today.
6: Yes, they could.
5: Well, Major League Baseball can't be more excited about either one of those teams advancing. Not Major League Baseball. The owners aren't so fans. The players love it.
6: The networks.
5: The networks. Oh, God. I don't know. Maybe the White Sox could have a little bit more cash. I mean, they'll get Chicago as a TV market.
6: I would say so more than that. What would the networks be rooting? Probably White Sox over Guardians?
5: 100%.
6: But White Sox, Rays, not how they drew up. They obviously want the Yankees. Dodgers took a 2-1 lead yesterday.
5: You know what was worried about last night? I watched the ninth inning of that game. Mauricio Dubon could have been the hero.
6: Mm-hmm.
5: Had a runner at second, one out. Fly ball to right field. Guess who caught the ball for the Dodgers? Kyle Tucker.
6: Mm.
5: A lot of Astros in that series between Atlanta and Los Angeles.
6: Are you missing Kyle Tucker?
5: Not at $60 million.
6: Not really.
5: Is he missing Houston?
6: Nope. Think he's fine. He's hitting eighth in their lineup, by the way. Somewhat of an indictment of him, but also...
5: Well, I mean, you got to put him where he's comfortable, I guess. I mean, how many teams pay $60 million for a guy that's your eighth hole hitter?
6: He's got two singles and a
5: home run, right?
6: Three singles and a home run.
5: Yeah, he's having a good series. But again, if the Dodgers win the whole thing, they're not going to care.
6: They don't care.
5: They don't care. I mean, Dodger fans hate Dave Roberts. He's won World Series.
6: Right. Again, goes back to my point about the manager. Just get somebody who's competent enough.
5: If you think Astro fans are tough on Joe Espada, you go to Dodger Twitter after they lose to a rando Rockies game and they want Dave Roberts tarred and feathered.
6: Yeah.
5: It's nuts.
6: They're up 2-1.
5: I wish I could remember. I mean, I guess I could remember what sports radio was like pre-Twitter, because that was the first place you could go to really yell and scream.
6: Mm-hmm. And Twitter, I mean, it was also nicer when we started. We used to do Matt's mailbag. We would read Twitter mentions would read your emails.
5: Yeah. Yeah, I don't get very many emails.
6: I would play Billy Preston's Out of Space.
5: Mm-hmm.
6: Also, Green Onions we use.
5: But you used to be able to, and this is why you have to constantly reinvent yourself as a radio host, mm-hmm. is that you could, if a game took place, and let's say the Texans game ended at 3 o'clock, and you had nowhere else to go, you waited until 6 o'clock the next morning, and you got the radio station and said, hey, I'm Matt and Ross in the morning, and we'd have 15 people lined up ready to go and bitch and complain because they had no one else to yell at. You can only yell at your family so much about the Texans losing. You got to go tell the whole world how pissed off you are.
6: Yep. Call-in shows were awesome. More passionate. Oh, they're still pretty good, but mostly after losses.
5: There's yeah. We
6: Astros 10th inning show. We still get some great moments.
5: Yeah, we still do. My favorite of all time, however, you know what my favorite of all time was?
6: What the woman asked you?
5: Yeah, she's asking how I was doing, and she's proud of my hard work. And
6: she's like asking if you're happy with your wife.
5: Yeah,
10: ain't nobody like, got so, time for that.
6: I remember her name. Do you remember her name?
5: First letter,
6: A.
5: It wasn't Allison, not Angie.
6: I close. Angela.
5: And
6: let's go out to Angela. I used to have that audio. I lost it. Hey, Matt. How's it going?
5: Good.
6: So,
5: are you happy with your wife?
6: Yeah. Your kids? You're like, yeah, I'm doing great. She's like, so what's up? I just wanted to call to say what's up. So what's up?
5: It was nice. I mean, she was pleasant.
6: She was drunk, too. You were getting drunkenly hit on by a woman on KTRH in the middle of the night.
5: 50,000 watts.
6: I want to say I was producing that game. that one.
5: What were you doing on KTRH that night?
6: I used to, when you very first got here, I floated. Maybe I wasn't then. I was full-time after a month, so I could be lying. But also, I mean, it's all hands on deck. Jonathan knows what the deal is.
5: Yeah,
6: you get called into the weekend sometime.
5: Jonathan, we'll hear you on KPRC before you know it.
6: Mm-hmm. You're hosting Ground Zero Radio.
5: And then hanging out with Rod Ryan. What's up on The Buzz.
6: Yeah.
5: And I've, ironically enough, Jonathan's also our official meteorologist at KTRH.
6: Yes, he is.
5: The weather forecast.
6: Yeah, he does them. That's all a good
5: right.
6: job.
5: Okay, we got Believe It or Not coming up. Dennis Francione.
6: Oh, yeah.
5: Well, I'm going to help you kill some time here because Lord knows you need it.
6: I forgot.
5: How do you forget?
6: I mean, I don't know. I get distracted very easily.
5: Did somebody buy some breakfast on my credit card? Huh.
6: Matt, why are you checking your transactions?
5: What?
6: Wait till the dildo break.
5: Oh, I'm sorry, because I just unlocked the reward. I didn't buy anything.
9: This is, y'all hear this? This is exactly why I tell them to go to break.
5: Well, I'm a little concerned. I got to go check that out. All right, Believe It or Not, prizes today. We are playing for one correct answer or two, Jonathan, on this.
9: If you want to say the prize till Friday.
5: Then it's got to be two then.
9: Yeah, it's got to be two.
5: All right, two correct answers win you on Believe It or Not today. All things Dennis Francione. 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That's 713-212-5790. 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
12: Super busy around this accident on the 610 South Loop eastbound at Main. It's blocking three center lanes. Actually, just one right lane is getting through. All kinds of emergency crews on the scene, including HFD. And you're back up now onto the West Loop at Beechnut. A stall cleared on 288 northbound at the South Sam. Still 35 to 40 minutes coming in from Pearland. On Alt 90 eastbound at Chimney Rock, an accident there has you backed up to the South Sam. I'm Christina Cruz in the 24-hour traffic center.
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0: All right, we're back. 9:49. We're in massive technical issues. Normally not Jonathan's fault in this particular case. Not also not Jonathan's fault. All right, got the 506 map out. If you want to watch the Texans versus the Tennessee Titans, it will be shown here on Channel 11 in Houston.
16: Yes.
0: Amarillo, you're getting it.
16: By morning.
0: Wichita Falls, you're getting it. Lubbock, you're getting it. Abilene, you're getting it. Midland, Odessa, you're getting it. Austin, San Antonio, Corpus Christi.
16: All right.
0: Brownsville, you're getting it. Dallas is choosing Indianapolis, Pittsburgh.
16: Indianapolis, Pittsburgh?
0: Yes.
16: Damn.
0: That is funny. By the way, if you're going to Louisiana, you're going to visit some friends in Lake Charles?
16: After a Louisiana Saturday night, you're going to wake up and
0: watch Indianapolis, Pittsburgh.
16: Oh, damn. Colts, Steelers? I mean, I guess the Steelers are a big brand, but...
0: Oof. You're going to go to Lafayette? Get some cracklings?
17: Get the moon there, baby.
0: You are going to watch
17: Indianapolis,
0: Indianapolis-Pittsburgh.
17: Oh, put the Colts and the Steelers on for the shrimp ball, so, baby.
0: Most of Texas, except Dallas and Waco. Waco's getting the Indianapolis-Pittsburgh game, too.
17: Uh-huh.
0: And a small little... Oh, El Paso is going to get Las Vegas at New England. So, there you go. And that's your NFL schedule breakdown. Oh, by the way, the markets in Tennessee that are watching? Nashville, Memphis, Tupelo, Huntsville, Alabama, and Knoxville are going to be getting.
17: Also known as Hunts Vegas. Wait, that's here in Texas.
0: That's actually, that is actually.
17: Stark Vegas.
0: Hunts Vegas is Huntsville.
17: Yeah.
0: For your beloved Sam Houston Bearcats.
17: Right. Well, you said Huntsville, but.
0: Oh, okay. There you go. Yeah, that's Huntsville, Alabama, so.
17: How many Huntsvilles are there?
0: Quite a few.
17: Okay.
0: All right. On that note, we don't even know if our computer is going to work.
17: Will the music play?
0: Let's find out. Five minutes left to go on the show. What should we do?
17: Believe it or not.
0: You want me to sing?
17: Believe.
0: We're going to play America's fastest growing sports game. Turn yourself down a little bit. Yeah, it's too much
17: work. The audio servers are down.
0: Oh, there it goes.
17: It's on a Terry-like delay.
0: Terry is basically our computer system.
17: Oh, wow.
0: I'll read you a statement about Dennis Franchione. Save it completely and utterly accurate. You'll say this. Believe it. Statements erroneous, full of bunk, and made up. You'll say this.
18: Not.
0: You know what the prizes are. Let's go. Mike and Katie on 790. Mike, you ready to play Believe It or Not?
19: Believe it.
0: Mike, good luck to you. Dennis Franchione played quarterback at Girard High School in Kansas, where his dad was a head coach. Believe it or not?
19: Not.
0: That's correct. Statement number two for the win. Dennis Franchione's 225 Division I wins is 28th all-time. Tie with George Walsh and Gary Pinkle. Believe it or not?
19: Believe it.
0: No, he's only got 127 wins. Not even. Bum, bum, ba-dum, bam. Brian on 790. Brian, your favorite part of today's 6 to 10 radio show.
20: This finish, man. Y'all are just storming towards the
0: finish
20: line. Oh, my
0: God. Is this not
17: it's our computers are down, man.
0: Brian, this is what we call in the business a train wreck. Complete train wreck. But go to our iHeart Festival instead. It's much more fun. We spent a lot of money towards that. Dennis Franchione's first.

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0: In 20 years, the head coach, Dennis Franchione, had five finishes in the final AP Top 25. Believe it or not.
1: Believe it.
0: No, just two. How do you not know that? Bump, bump, bump. 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
0: During his tenure at Texas A&M, Dennis Franchione was 2-3 against Texas. Believe it or not. He was.
3: Won the last two. Shout out Stephen McGee.
0: Stephen McGee. All right, we had a couple of callers that dropped off. There we go. We'll get back
3: to that one in 06.
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1: Believe it.
0: Dennis Franchione's son, Brad, is also a coach and served on his dad's staff from 2011 to 2015. Believe it or not.
1: Believe it.
0: Yeah. Statement number two for the win. While at Texas A&M, Dennis Franchione came under fire for a secret newsletter that gave inside information to boosters for $1,200 a year. Believe it or not.
1: Believe it.
0: There you go. Congratulations. All right. I never thought
3: I'd... Good luck, Dan. It worked for like 3 hours today.
0: Yeah, we're in complete crash mode. All right.
3: This whole system is crashing.
0: This show's been a complete crash.
3: So we normally have the, what do we call these, audio listing of what's going to play. It's blank. It's completely blank.
0: Show, just take a picture for the audience.
3: Oh, you want me to tweet it?
0: Tweet it out.
3: You know what? I'm going to put it on my Instagram story, at SportsRV.
0: All right.
3: You want to see it there.
0: 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That's it for the show tomorrow. Willie Fritz will be on to talk about the Houston-Kansas State game. We will get to I Just Don't Get It. What else we got going on? Will we have any Astros managerial news by then, do you think? Who knows?
3: I don't know.
0: It's a big waiting time.
3: There we go. I just posted a photo to my IG story at SportsRV.
0: And what does it say?
3: Technical difficulties.
0: Oh, poor us.
3: Completely blank. The hell's going on out here?
4: We might as well keep talking till
3: until we can play the outro. Cannot connect to the database. Restart NextGen when the database is available.
0: Hmm. Ain't that a blip?
3: We just have to stay here until Dan comes in? Can we play elevator music or something?
0: You know, can I sing?
3: Why don't you sing? Oh, gosh. No, stop, stop. Certainly don't do Michael McDonald. We want to keep our listeners. We want to try to be a good lead-in, Matt. Go ahead.
0: No, I won't sing.
3: Yeah, you look mad.
0: I wanted to.
3: Now you're mad at me. Sorry, go ahead.
0: No, it's okay. I'm not rehearsed anything.
3: Okay. When is this audio going to play?
4: Well, Dan's coming in.
0: Dan, come on in here. It's your time.
3: Yeah.
4: We're sorry, Dan.
3: This has got horrible in the last 10 minutes. It's restarting over and over and over.
0: There he is.
3: We're supposed to be off air, but NextGen is not on, so we're just kind of talking and chatting, I guess. You're going to have to take
0: First
3: over.
0: First of all, look what he's wearing. He's all H-Town all the way.
3: What's wrong with that? He's got the H-Town Texans gear on.
5: You should try it sometime.
0: Nah, I'm good with that.
5: Support the teams.
0: Yeah. I am a realist because there's a bunch of honks out there.
6: No, that's always...
0: Don't get me started now.
3: Let's go. Let's get started.
0: We got time to kill.
6: I'm not a water carrier, Dan.
0: Sorry, I'm not going to do
6: it. Wearing the gear doesn't make you a water carrier.
0: Yeah, it does in some respects. At least in my mind, it does.
3: Wait, I got my Texans cup.
6: You want me to follow up questioning and get... Great question, Dan.
0: How about that question DJ Bienemy got questioned, asked D'Amico, and then he got a huge softball question right after that. And then D'Amico gave his long explanation off the softball. Stop asking softball questions. And Texans, stop credentialing people.
3: What was the softball question?
0: Coach, I know you wear it for the team. You're responsible. What are you going to do to change things around? Texans credential, anybody and their mother. If you want a credential, send an email to Dan. He'll get you in.
6: Maybe Wex. I don't know if I can do it.
0: Practice today's late. Can Wex get there in time to be here for the show? I don't want to talk anymore. I'm done.
3: I don't know. Well, what do we do? We can't play music. We can play music.

0: leave. I'll keep talking this segment.
1: I mean, I'll hang out. It's fine. We can crosstalk.
2: Yeah, it's all good. We should do more of these, honestly.
0: No, I don't think so. We don't need to. No.
2: Is it about me or is it just you?
0: No, it's more about you, yeah.
2: Oh, okay.
0: But I don't want to crosstalk to Anthony.
2: That's not gaslighting. That's just going right for the throat. And I appreciate that.
0: I'm full of honesty.
2: Consistency is a good thing, good or bad.
3: When's the audio going to come on?
0: So much larger than life.
3: Big time.
0: What is your theme song? I don't know what your song is.
2: It's The War. It is, funny enough, Tom DeLonge and from Blink-182, Travis Barker.
3: Okay.
2: Angels and Airwaves.
3: There you go, Matt.
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0: Do you think it's working?
2: HD2.
3: Yeah. Oh, he's got his drops. Can you just play some music off of there? So, I don't know.
0: Just play something.
3: You have a best of segment we can play? I don't know what to do right now.
2: Live read you can hit us
3: with? Literally, our audio system is completely down. This is just...
0: I'm done. I've already...
3: all right, get out of here.
0: I'm done. I'm out.
3: All right, I'm going to hang out with Dan.
2: Has Gordy...
3: I'm not.
2: Is Gordy on it yet?
4: Yeah, hey guys. Just do this.
3: Okay, so we are having issues at 6 a.m. Then things got fixed around 7, and then now things are completely crashed right now. 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So we can't play any spots. We can't play any music. We can't play any intros. I'll get the ID in. 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
3: 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And we're also guaranteed human.
2: Oh, yeah, that's true.
3: So we're good there.
2: Yeah.
3: Hey, Dan.
2: Hi.
3: How's it going?
2: Everything's good, man.
3: Oh, here we go. I like this. It's like some soft xylophone music.
4: You got 3 hours of elevator music.
2: I mean, isn't this like kind of like the technical difficulties little ditty?
3: I guess we're just going to play this until 2 o'clock. Hey, Matt, welcome back. Matt was walking out.
0: Dan Matthews in the midday on 790
3: with Josh Jordan.
2: See, I
0: Josh
2: talked-
0: carries the show. Doesn't want to say it out loud.
2: He's got his role. There's no question about it. He's very valuable to the team.
3: Yes.
0: Dan Matthews wouldn't be anything without Josh Jordan.
2: My God. Now you're really just going in now. Like this is starting.
3: He's entertaining himself.
2: Personal.
0: Gonna be personal on 790. Can't wait for 2 o'clock.
2: We do need jingles. I have brought this up with the brass. Like, something to differentiate ourselves from the rest of the market.
0: Dan's rambling on 790!
2: I mean, especially this guy over here, you know, that angers U of H fans, and then they come at us saying, oh, I listen to the competition.
3: Oh,
2: you guys
3: well.
2: Don't talk about it.
3: You know what? I'm sorry for making everyone
0: angry. Well,
3: Larry
0: Fritz can be on the show tomorrow at 6:45. If you missed
3: let's
0: that,
3: go, Willie. Let's go, Cougs.
0: Yeah, we love Willie.
3: Beat Kansas State. Show up to the stadium.
0: Let's go.
3: It's my fault. I'm sorry.
0: It is your fault because you're an asshole.
3: What was the old Tracy McGrady line? It's my fault they ordered Budweiser's and they got Heineken. It's my fault. I'm sorry. So, I'm sorry for hating.
0: Ross Villarreal, please be quiet. Move along to Dan Matthews.
3: Well, what do you want me to do? You want me to get up?
0: Yeah, get up. I'm going to
3: get up and let Dan get in. All right, I'll let Dan get in his seat. Matt, you're good. You can cover it.
0: Yeah, I can cover it. So let's get into the refrigerator and got all the milk and sour cream. Not a lot of main course items here. How am I going to cover 4 hours of a show?
2: You're not.
0: Well, hurry up, get over here because I'm out of gas. I've already entertained Houston as long as I possibly can. That's why I can't. 4 hours is plenty. All right, now he's getting settled in. This is
3: play by play.
2: No, you're all good. I mean,
0: Friday. Tomorrow we're going to go to China for a few minutes.
2: Ooh,
0: Gretchen Shear, the president of the team, is going to join us from there. She's over there with the rest of the Rockets, getting ready for their preseason tilts. There's multiple against the Dallas Mavericks.
2: Is Macau like basically their Las Vegas?
0: Is your microphone on?
2: Yeah. Okay. It's got the red light on.
0: All right, that's good.
2: Yeah.
0: Macau is like the Vegas of China.
2: That's what it seems like.
0: Yeah.
2: Because I mean, at first when I saw the Venetian behind them, I was like, wait a minute, I thought they were in China.
0: They are in China.
2: It's okay.
0: Macau.
2: But
0: all right, I'm done. Goodbye.
2: Okay. Yeah, there you go. All right. So, yeah, as the boys just told you, of course, our commercial system is not working. So we just jump right in. Ross hit us with the ID, so we're all good there. So I guess as I usually do at this time, usually a couple minutes before, away we go. Good morning. Welcome on in. It's the Dan Matthews Show, Sports Talk 790. You got young Joshua Jordan hanging out with you. Texans going to get back on the practice field. You said they're going late today. I didn't check out that schedule over there. I mean, it's one of those that, you know, it's basically, hey, did D'Amico talk? What did he say? Oh, did he get on anybody today? Okay. Well, if there's anything interesting to pass along, then we do that. I like the music, by the way.
5: Like, hey, I was about to ask you. I'm about to give it to Jordan.
2: No. Give it to Jordan, but keep the music going. I mean, it is like kind of a little bit of, you know, keep the ball moving, but two at the same time, you know, we're able to just, you know, move things right along. All right, so now management is in there and trying to figure things out, but it doesn't affect us. We keep it going, as, of course, going to be a lot of Texans today. We'll get into a little bit of baseball because our good buddy Chandler Rome with some interesting thoughts on how this interesting offseason for the Astros could be handled. We got that for you. Curtis Granderson is going to join us, former major leaguer. He is going to hop on at 11:30. He's got something pretty interesting to pass along to the audience.
6: Want
2: to get into some of the baseball, even without the Astros.
6: Dan, I used to have to move the huddle back.
2: It pains us because we've had so many good years of even on the off days being like, hey, we're in the postseason. Divisional round. Don't make us laugh. We can move through that like nobody's business. And
7: I had a tragic accident happen earlier.
2: Now, the last couple of years that they've made the postseason, hadn't even been able to reach the divisional round. Like, I heard Wex and AC talking about that last week, where all of the gear that players were wearing, the hoodies, the shirts, it said something about October, and the Astros didn't even make it to October. They made it to the last day of September, so that's when their season ended. But, of course, we'll get into a little bit of that, and also, too, tons of Texans to get into as, again, they're back on the practice field getting ready for the Tennessee Titans on Sunday, and I believe it's now up to a 7.5 for the Texans. So little by little, even as the Sharps maybe start to make their way in, that Vegas is telling you, hey, this should be a good one for the Texans. As I think I already saw, like, a score projection was Texans 24 and Titans 14, which, I mean, again, I think that for the Texans, we're looking for this team to be able to finally have a moment to start the season. And that's where we get things going today. Again, at 713-212-5790. Sunday needs to be called BTA. And if you don't know what BTA is, Google's a powerful thing. Go look it up. But that's what the Texans have to do in this game. They've got to be able to absolutely set the tone all three phases of the game. Not necessarily the most sexy talking point, but we've also had moments in the past few years where you could look at the Texans, like last year, it was a ho-hum start. And even though there was no Lamar Jackson up there in Baltimore, you still went to Baltimore and you utterly dominated in that game. And a lot of us came out of it saying, okay, this team might be okay. I think that we can probably breathe a sigh of relief a little bit. The Texans got to give us a sigh of relief game. That's what is sorely needed on Sunday. I don't think any of us are going to feel good if the Texans weasel out a win where Kaimi Fairbairn out there, walk-off field goal. Hey, the Texans are finally on the board with a win. I don't think that anybody's going to be like, oh, all right. Yeah, hey, you know, we're feeling great. You know, things are good all of a sudden. You know, this team's on the right track. No, those concerns would still be there. And there is a stat also, too, that I'm going to point along a little bit later on in the show that is both working in the Texans' favor, but also potentially could work against them on Sunday. And it's not one that you necessarily want to see right now because, well, as D'Amico Ryans said a couple of days ago, we'll see how it goes in terms of play calling, or we'll see how that goes, which, as I pointed out yesterday, is a far cry from what he said the last time that he was asked about potential staff changes, where he was definitive about Nick Caley. Now, we're all in this. Whereas then he was asked about, hey, would you kind of, you know, think about taking over play calling again? He's like, well, we'll see how that goes. Because there's two things that D'Amico Ryans can't stand. One of them, and it's the biggest one of all, and it's kind of all-encompassing, is a lack of physicality. He can't stand that whatsoever. He can't stand being a team that cannot run a football. He can't stand being a team that cannot move guys off the line of scrimmage. Those have been issues for this team in the early going of this season. And the other one that he can't stand, and it might even be in front of the first one, is he can't stand being a liability defensively. And that's what his team is right now. So, I mean, as we were kind of doing all throughout the Astros season, no time like the present. You know, it's high time to do this. It's time for this defense to earn their keep. It's time for this defense to be exactly what we thought they were last year. Because last year, this was a defense that got after quarterbacks. Last year, this was a defense that got turnovers. You've done both of those really once this entire season. One game. That was against Daniel Jones and the Indianapolis Colts. Aside from that, you've been really pretty pedestrian when it's all said and done. Last week, you gave up 28 points in the second half. The second half is when you win and lose ball games, and the Texans showed you exactly how that was going to go because you get outscored by 14 in the second half after leading by 10 at the half. I mean, you held the Cowboys to 6 points, and then all of a sudden, it was Brian Schottenheimer probably talking with his assistant coaches and saying, you know, we got a real opportunity here if we move CD around a little bit that we can get him going. Oh, they got him going. Those 17 catches. Yeah, that was really nice to see. But now the Texans trying to be able to find their way back to the win column, or in this case, in the win column for the first time this year. And it sets up what I'm calling Operation 3-4. No, it's not the defense. It's not the old Wade Phillips scheme that he ran. I'm talking about going 3-4 heading into the bye week. And I understand that next week in London is going to be tough. It's not going to be easy. But you know what? You got to win some tough games now because of the hole that you've dug yourself. If this were a 2-2 football team and they came out of this week at 3-2, okay, maybe you could lose that game to Jacksonville and be just fine, 3-3, win the following week, or 4-3. Well, now that's out the window. So two of these games are incredibly winnable. This one is very much that. You cannot come out of this game. And oh, by the way, too, talking about this a little bit with my Locked On crew, you know, Stan, Michael Connor, and John Hickman. And Stan brought up an interesting point where he said, you know, D'Amico against Robert Saleh has not gone well because he was the head coach of the Jets, and you lost twice to him. And one of those was to Zach Wilson, mind you. So that was a Thursday night. And Thursday nights are obviously wild cards in terms of how it's going to go. It's usually either one team woefully underperforms and looks unprepared, or the other team is just far and away better than you that night. I mean, it's really kind of the only way that Thursday nights go. And in that case, the Texans were not good whatsoever in that game. It was a flat performance all the way through. And in the year before, of course, you had your quarterback's head bounce off the turf like a basketball, courtesy of Quinnen Williams, who, yet again, crushed you with the Cowboys. And you lost that game, too. So there are some demons to shake off, but two at the same time. I mean, you want to tell everybody about adversity. You want to tell everybody about, hey, we could run the table here. You're not running the table. I mean, for reasons that I've shared, you're not running the table. I would probably say pie in the sky, best hope for this team is a 10-7 finish. If you go 10-3 down this stretch, I would say that a lot of people are going to look to you and say, all right, you know, it's a good finish. Not necessarily the season we were hoping for, but I mean, all in all, probably not bad. And there are a lot of wins still potentially left on your schedule, but there's also a lot of tripping points that you have left on your schedule. Like, I don't think before the season began, we looked at going to Cleveland in November as, oh, that's going to be a tough one. Because now it is going to be a tough one. As I've said numerous times, coaching matters. Play calling matters. And Todd Monken has both of those things. And I don't think that it's any mistake that all of a sudden Deshaun Watson looks the way that he did in the past. So these are things that obviously the Texans need to be able to guard against the rest of the way this season. But two, at the same time, the hole that you've dug yourself now means that there's got to be some games that, I don't feel good about this one. Oh, we won? Oh, okay, well, that's good. You got to have that feeling. You've got to be able to come out, because coming into this season, we probably thought they'd be favored in 15 of their 17 games. And they've been favored in pretty much every single one of these games. Bad football teams don't cover. I mean, trust me, the line is there for a reason. Good teams win, great teams cover. So in this case right here, if you want to tell us that you're a great team and you want to show us that you're a great team, again, no time like the present. You must get out of there with a definitive win on Sunday. Must. There is no coming out of it feeling good about a walk-off field goal. None of those things. This is a bad Tennessee Titans team. Treat them like a bad football team and be able to actually give us a glimpse of what we believed you were supposed to be this year. Because so far, underwhelming doesn't even begin to describe it. So it's on you, Texans. I mean, if you want everybody to start to believe in you again, because here's the other part of it, too. It's not just for us here in Houston, because I told y'all, talking with the fan base, y'all were done with the hype. You were done with hearing, you know, hey, this is an AFC championship team. This is a Super Bowl team. It was like, yeah, okay. I mean, it's not like we haven't heard that about three or four times during the 25 years that they've been in existence before. So cool. Great. I mean, I want to see it. So, of course, week one happens the way it does. And I mean, you know, it was like, okay, that's week one. It was tough. Josh Allen had a hell of a day. Defense won't be any worse, right? Well, just wait. It's kind of the NFL for you. Just wait. And sure enough, you were in a similar situation on Sunday against Dak Prescott and the Cowboys, and it went the exact same way. Final drive for them. They're able to score a touchdown, and you have little to no time to work with, and you lose the game. So it's time. It's time. I mean, if we're really to believe that this is a good football team, well, then these are the games that you absolutely have to dominate. Like, I'm talking about, like, coming out of it, like, winning 41-20 type of games is what you need to see out of this team. So we'll see if the Texans are up to the task. 713-212-5790. Again, it's 713-212-5790. I believe we got Next Gen back, so I think we can finally step aside. So let's go ahead and do that. But coming up next, there's an interesting talking point that's starting to make its way around regarding C.J. Stroud that we really just cannot ignore, even if it's not quite a concern yet. We'll get to that right here as we're getting going on a Wednesday edition of the Dan Matthews Show, Sports Talk 790.
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9: The News Radio 740 forecast for Wednesday calls for sunny skies in the morning, then clouds in the afternoon, and a high of 91.
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9: Super busy around this accident on the 610 South Loop eastbound at Main. It's blocking three center lanes. Actually, just one right lane is getting through. All kinds of emergency crews on the scene, including HFD. And you're backed up now onto the West Loop at Beechnut. A stall cleared on 288 northbound at the South Sam. Still 35 to 40 minutes coming in from Pearland. On Alt 90 eastbound at Chimney Rock, an accident there has you backed up to the South Sam. I'm Christina Cruz in the 24-hour traffic center.
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1: Back at it here on the Dan Matthews Show, Sports Talk 790. Appreciate everybody's patience this morning. I know that obviously sometimes technical issues out of our hands. So what are you going to do? But able to get those ironed out. We are full go here the rest of the way on the Dan Matthews Show. You want to get in 713-212-5790. Got the Texans getting ready for the Titans. They'll get back out on the practice field before we hear a little bit later on from D'Amico Ryan, C.J. Stroud, and Will Anderson Jr. Going to be interesting to hear what those talking points are coming out of there because, I mean, I think at a certain point, it's one of those where the fan base kind of gets tired of the, you know, yeah, you know how we're still a good team. You know, we just got to realize the type of team we are, all of these things. I mean, you know, again, you can only hear it so many times where it's just like, yeah, okay. I mean, there's two things as a fan base that you really get tired of is you get tired of the cutesy sayings like, for example, my previous stop, Dan Quinn, the head coach, and a lot of people put this on Dan Quinn. I said, you're mad at the wrong person. It's a Pete Carroll thing because Pete Carroll is the guy that does all the competition Mondays and, you know, tell the truth Tuesdays and whatever. One team, one heartbeat. I mean, none of it's Ed Ogeron. None of it's Lane Kiffin. None of it's Steve Sarkisian. It's all him. I mean, it's all the people that were with him on that USC staff. They do that. So along with that, then there's t-shirts, there's all of these other things, and it's just kind of like, all right, enough of the rah-rah, all right, win ball games, like figure out a way to win games. And it got to a point when I was there that Dan Quinn got really comfortable with saying we're PO'd and, you know, just, you know, we're really angry about this, and fans were just like, that's great, man. Like, why don't you figure out how to get teams off the field on third down? Like, how about we do that? So, I mean, it's just more or less of, yes, we want to hear from them, but two, at the same time, I mean, it's kind of where the talking points, you're just like, you're just saying the same things differently, man. Like, that's all you're doing. You're just dressing it up differently just so you think that, like, you think that I need to hear these things. But again, I mean, it's one of those that winning cures all. And if you're able to get a convincing win on Sunday, well, then, yeah, that could probably be able to do that. But where I wanted to take the conversation in this segment, and we can carry this over too, it's 713-212-5790. It's an interesting talking point that's kind of started to make its way around Texans social media. And I think young Joshua Jordan, you even brought this up too, about C.J. Stroud, because it's kind of one of those where it seems like the
0: narrative has started to flip a little bit with CJ. Because remember, coming into this season, it was all about, oh, well, you know, now CJ's betting on himself. So if he doesn't have a good season, then maybe that contract offer he got from the Texans is going to be the best one he's going to get. But the way that these first four games have started, it doesn't seem that way. It seems like now it's CJ can almost name his price and he's going to be able to get what he wants. But the talking point that started to kind of make its way around there now is, what if the narrative not only flips where CJ now has the leverage in terms of, hey, I'm asking for it to start with a six, it better start with a six. I have no doubts that CJ Stroud wants to be a Texan long term. I don't. And I don't think that there is anything that would lead you to believe that he's looking elsewhere to go for the rest of his career. But, you know, there was also a time, and the reason why I think this is popping up right now is a little bit of a trained response. We felt the same way about Deshaun Watson. Remember, Deshaun Watson was H-Town through and through. He was nails for the city and for even some of the workers there inside the building during the Harvey aftermath. I mean, it seemed like he could almost do no wrong. And then just out of nowhere, it was a trade request. And we're like, whoa, whoa, whoa, trade request? What's going on? And then, of course, Tony Busby came around and it was, oh, I get it now. Okay. Yeah, now I understand. And clearly for some, the narrative about him changed. But it is also, though, where you kind of feel a little uneasiness with the organization right now. Like what once seemed like a steady ship after years of just lunacy of a youth pastor running your organization, that you felt like you were kind of past that. And it's not necessarily feeling that way right now. So I can understand how you kind of feel like it could get to a point where CJ, either through his representation or whoever, could get somebody in his ear saying, you know, they're really not doing you right there. They're not protecting you. So you're only a hit away from being out for the rest of the season. And they also haven't helped you out with skill position players. I mean, what? Once you went out and got Stephon Diggs, then he tore his ACL. And then you kind of stopped doing it from there. But, oh, wait a minute. You spent second round picks, or at least a second and a third, on Jaden Higgins and on Jalen Noel last year. But then Higgins got hurt, you know, so that kind of threw everything off. I mean, I'm not really sure that the quarterback would see it that way. I mean, it is one of those, and we've mentioned the names numerous times, of other players that you could have possibly added to this team to be able to help yourself out at the skill positions, and you haven't done it. So now what if all of a sudden this next offseason, it's kind of like Randy Pink Floyd with, you know, I'm going to play ball next year, but I'll never sign that. If CJ Stroud's kind of Randy Pink Floyd right here, I'll sign my contract, but I better have ironclad guarantees you guys are going to put the players around me to make this a reality. Because if not, I'm sure up in, let's see, Pittsburgh, that they're going to be looking for a new quarterback. I'm sure, let's see where else that we could throw out there. Not Tampa, not Jacksonville.
2: Arizona, maybe?
0: I mean, Arizona, that they could be looking for a new quarterback. Soon enough, the LA Rams will. Although, I mean, they seem like they really like the future of Ty Simpson. But, I mean, he's an LA guy. If somehow Les Snead and them, hey, you know, we'd make things happen for you out here in L.A. All of a sudden, that's when those happen. It's like when you're in a relationship and she tells you, you know, yeah, nothing you could ever do will make me unhappy. And soon enough, you know, you kind of just take that and run with it and you don't really do much to improve yourself. Well, all of a sudden, the unhappiness starts to kind of creep in a little bit. So, I mean, I do think it's kind of a valid talking point, even though it's not really a concern just yet, but it can become a concern very quickly for you because 0-4, when you haven't thrown a single interception and you've twice, actually three times, put your team in position to be able to win ball games, and then the side of the ball, we're legit living in the upside down world right now. Everybody's fear this season was that CJ was going to be the reason you lost football games. It's been the complete opposite so far. CJ's been the reason you can win football games, and your defense is the one that's let you down. So tread lightly, Texans. There's some talking points on Texans Twitter that don't really make a ton of sense to me. This one does, because while things are good right now, and while he doesn't seem like he's got a wandering eye, boy, that can happen pretty quickly if you don't do anything to be able to fix that. So I think that it is maybe some rocky waters that this team can, choppy waters that this team could be in for if indeed you continue on the path that you're going, because as it is right now, you're dangerously getting your quarterback hurt. You're dangerously close to doing that. So see how it all goes. Gary, see you right there working in. You want to join him, 713-212-5790. Again, it's 713-212-5790. When it comes to what's irking the head man over there on Kirby Drive, again, it's not a tough line of questioning. It's a couple of other things. Talk about it right here as we continue. It's the Dan Matthews Show, Sports Talk 790.
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8: So we'll get into some baseball a little bit later on. Again, I know we're in the offseason for the Astros, but still at least some thoughts on how things could shake out, even in the crunched offseason that we potentially could have. Although it's going to be interesting to see how much movement is actually done before the CBA is negotiated and finally passed. Because I could see a lot of teams being like, let's not throw out money just yet because we don't know how this is going to go. If we're going to have a hard cap, if we're going to have a salary floor, all of those things. So I would probably expect we're going to have a pretty quiet November and then however long it takes for them to try to go through that, and then we'll see. But at least for the Astros, it is shaping up to possibly be a really interesting offseason. So we'll see how that all goes. But the Texans on the practice field getting ready for the Titans on Sunday as they're trying to get their first win of the season. And I believe now they're up to a 7.5-point favorite in that one. So, I mean, as we told you, usually whenever you get in like the fives and above, that's when Vegas is telling you that team should win pretty comfortably, is usually the way that I read it. Because there's not a ton of games in the NFL where you have three-score wins. But that's what I think that they believe could potentially happen in this one and should happen in it, as I talked about a little bit earlier on in the show. But anyway, I know that a lot of you want to be able to get in on the phone lines. Got a couple of spots if you want to jump in. 713-212-5790. D'Amico Ryan's, the two things that are actually really bothering him. Get to those in a second after we talk first with Gary in Spring. Gary, good morning. How you doing?
9: Hey, good morning, Dan. Thanks for allowing me in.
8: Sure.
9: Did you just say that the Texans are up? They're favored by how many?
8: Last I saw, it was 7.5. Maybe that's changed, but that's the last that I saw it.
9: Okay, and generally, if on the spread, if you're a home team, you're generally somewhere in there. It's covered in for 2 to 3 points, so that's a double digit spread. So that's about right. Which they really should beat them by more than that. But anyway, the reason I was calling is I was listening to you earlier, and you were talking about talking points here and talking points there, and we're in a lull right now where everything's pretty much talking points. We're in between football games. The Astros are over, like you said. Basketball, thank God, starts preseason Friday, so we can add that to our genre. But about talking points, and none of this is criticism because you have a job to do. So your talking points and your comments come from where you're at. You have to fill 2 to 4 hours without trying to repeat yourself too often. So I don't really consider it talking points. I more consider it is your point of view, your vision. The other side of the coin, you're talking about the players and the coaches and everything having to talk to the media. Well, it's the reverse on that. If you put yourself in their position, I don't think any of us, or most of them, 99% of them, they don't want to talk to the medium because they're not used to talking like that, and so everything they say is a talking point. So you have to kind of put yourself in the individual's position and see it from their side of the table. And in reality, this is all my opinion only, in reality on it, you guys, talking about the media, y'all have the advantage on all of the interviews and the talking points, because y'all's is always hindsight after the game, 20/20 vision. The players, they're trying to talk, you know, after the game, but their viewpoint is before the game or actually live. So it's a little different from each side. So I think all of you guys do a good job the best you can. So I just try to put myself in the other person's shoes sometimes, and I don't think the players really look forward to doing interviews because that has nothing to do with practicing and playing the game. So everybody has their sides, and I appreciate everybody's sides, and you personally do a great job. I'm glad you moved up and changed with Matt, because I listen to him now in that spot, and I think you came out on top in that trade-off. So anyway, keep up the good work, buddy, and we'll talk to you soon.
8: All right, thanks, Gary. I appreciate it. I mean, look, I don't like going to the dentist either, but I do it. I mean, it's part of the job. I mean, that's what I love, and I remember it was a few years ago. It was when Kevin Durant was with the Golden State Warriors, and he's up there at the podium grandstanding about, I just want to play basketball. Okay, go play in France. Go play in Spain. Go play somewhere else then. If that's really what you want to do, because no, you want to be able to just have all the praise. And I'm not saying that this is just a Kevin Durant thing. I'm using it as an example. But I'm sorry that you lose me as an athlete and a coach whenever you throw that out there. Because there's plenty of places you can go to if that's really what you want to do. Like when I was covering Georgia, there was a player who tried to drop that on us. And it's like, okay, go play at Mercer. Go play at Shorter College, somewhere like that. Because you can play football. You're not playing it at this level. Because guess what? When you have a chance to get a lot of notoriety and praise because people actually care about watching you, then they're going to be curious to know what happened, good or bad. So, yeah, it is part of it. And like I heard somebody try to say, well, D'Amico Ryans doesn't have to talk with the media. Actually, by the league, he is mandated to do it. So it is part of his job. Yes, it is. And you also have a couple of quote-unquote superstars that you can designate that they must be made available once a week. So, yeah, it is part of it. Absolutely it is. And especially, too, whenever things are not going great, fans want to hear from them. I mean, you know, I'm not blind to the fact, too, that the media is never going to win the PR battle in terms of who should get the benefit of the doubt. That's not lost on me. But, too, at the same time, I mean, it is one of those where whenever we hear, and I mean, you heard the questions that I asked Will Anderson Jr. the other day about miscommunication and some of the issues with the defense, and where I was lost and why I asked the follow-up was, you guys have played the most football together of anybody on this team. Why is that the case? Like, how is that the case? Because I don't know about you. I mean, me and Joshua Jordan hadn't worked together all that long, but I feel like we've got a pretty good rapport already. But still, I'm sure if me and Josh had worked together for like 5-6 years, then probably we've got an even better rapport because we know each other inside and out when it comes to working with each other professionally. So, I mean, that's what fans want to know and trying to be able to get it. Now, I mean, in some cases, some athletes now kind of take it into their own hands, their own podcast, maybe even where most of the stuff they give away is anything else that they're connected to that benefits them. And look, that's your right. More power to you. If you've got the time and you've got the ability to entertain an audience, please. Absolutely. I have no problem with that. We can absolutely pull the audio from that. No problem. But again, you know, it's one of those that at 0-4, you can't really dictate what the narrative is. Because the narrative is right now, this is a fan base that has wanted to see you take that step forward. And you're looking like you're not going to do that. That's disappointing. And when people are disappointed, they want answers. So you can ask the questions, And as we found out from DeMeco Ryans the other day, you're not always going to get the response that you're looking for. So I think that's really how that all is viewed and how all that's handled. Jason C. right there working in. You want to join him, 713-212-5790 is the number to get in. Get to that DeMeco Ryans talking point. Also, too, we'll do a short little jump off here because, well, it really shouldn't surprise us, but this guy is actually really good. I think you know who I'm talking about. Talk about it right here as we close out 10 o'clock hour. On a Wednesday, it's the Dan Matthews Show, Sports Talk 790.
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13: All right, some good news on the West Loop northbound at San Felipe. That stall cleared. Traffic still slow from the Southwest Freeway. If you're coming on the southbound side of the West Loop, look for slows now from 290 down to Woodway. On 288 southbound, that exit ramp to Airport partially blocked there by a stall. Coming inbound from Pearland, it's a 20-minute drive. I'm Christina Cruz in the 24-hour traffic center.
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8: An even flow here on the Dan Matthews Show, Sports Talk 790. We get to a Wednesday edition. You got Curtis Granderson, again, former major leaguer, coming up here in about 45 minutes. Look forward to catching up with him. Texans going to get back on the practice field, getting ready for the Titans on Sunday in Tennessee. Looking for that elusive first win of 2026. Boy, that first win's going to hit like crack, isn't it? Like, it's going to be like, you know, all right, finally, geez, this team can win. It's nice to see. See, like, you know, Josh, what I can absolutely see happening is, like, Ray in Miami has pointed out that he thinks that they lose to the Giants in a couple of weeks, so they start the season 2-6 at the bye week. Like, watch the Texans are going to be, like, right on the line of making the playoffs, and, like, they go on this run, and then they fall just short. Like, can't we see that happening, like, almost like 2009 all over again?
24: Certainly. And it's funny, the Giants, I thought, was a game even before the season they may drop, because it's a New York-type game. The Texans usually lose where they shouldn't. You think of those Jets games that you brought up earlier that they've lost. I figured, yeah, they could drop this one to the Giants, and then they could beat somebody I didn't expect them to beat.
8: Well, and I mean, that is the NFL. And the Texans have had bad losses. I mean, as I told you, I think that the Indianapolis one was one of the worst of the D'Amico Ryans era, even with the loss a couple of years ago to the Carolina Panthers. Will Levis and the Tennessee Titans, that was a bad loss. The Jets, both years, same deal there. So they've had their fair share of really rough looks, but, I mean, you still would like to be able to see them be able to start to put some wins together. You heard what Dak Prescott said to CJ Stroud. Go put some wins together.
24: That's what they got to do. And what's interesting is 1-4, I know all the stats on 0-4 teams, but 1-4 teams have made the playoffs as recently as 2018. The Colts did.
8: Well, the Colts did. And then I remembered it was, I believe, 2002. The Jets did, because I remembered going, my uncle was a Jets season ticket holder, and I was up there visiting him, and we went and saw the Jets play against, funny enough, Nate Tice's dad, Mike Tice, and the Minnesota Vikings. And that was also the debut of one Chad Pennington. And Chad Pennington all of a sudden took that team to new heights. I mean, of course, you know, everybody up there, all the Paisans were like, wait a minute, you're benching the Paisan, Vinny Testaverde? What are we doing here? And then sure enough, Chad Pennington shows up, and they're like, okay, all right, we're good. Wayne Corbett, Lavernius Coles, you know, remember those teams? Yeah.
24: Yeah, I had Lavernius Coles in fantasy a million years ago.
8: Now he's Officer Lavernius Coles, I believe, in Jacksonville.
24: Don't run from him.
8: No, he will catch you. 713-212-5790 is the number to get in. Jason and Conroe wants to weigh in. Jason, it's been a while, man. How you been?
0: Yeah, no, man, what's going on today, buddy?
8: Oh, you're just looking at it, man. Things are good on my end.
0: I tell you what, man. I've had a rough week, man, especially this weekend. The Texans lost. My Saints got embarrassed, and you know my Braves got embarrassed last night, too. It's just been real rough, man. But look, I got to be honest. I've been listening to your conversation all morning about the league and about the teams and everything. The problem with the NFL is a lot of these teams are one-sided. You know the Bills are offensive heavy. You know the Texans are defensive heavy. And look, I pay attention. I'm not a GM, not even going to try to be one, but I pay attention. And I know where Nicky C came from. And I know that system that he was in focused primarily on defense. And he made a lot of defensive moves. He's been drafting a lot of defense. I mean, he did draft an offensive lineman in the first round this year, so I can't really take that from him. But, like, he's been defensive top heavy. And I thought I would never say this. My brother's a Chargers fan, and I never thought Jim Harbaugh would be 0-4. I never thought D'Amico Ryans would be 0-4, but it's just football is such different every year. And the problem with the Texans is they've been going up against the teams that score a lot of points. I mean, the Colts, Daniel Jones, absolutely not one of the best quarterbacks, but he has the offensive scheme behind him to score points. And I feel like that's what the Texans are lacking. You know, going out and getting Montgomery was great because I personally liked the move. I thought he was going to bring a lot to the run game, but they're not affecting the run game. And they're, you know, Nico Collins comes back, thank God, and has probably one of the best games I've seen him have in a while because he made the catches that needed to be catch. But I'm watching that game Sunday, and I was at the stadium. I'm watching that game Sunday, and I'm seeing the one thing that got me was Stingley. Why did they not make the transition from Stingley to guard CeeDee Lamb? Because you can't have a guy like that just score, have 17 catches and literally just dominate us, man. And I hate the Cowboys. That's what made it even worse. But you know what? There's a lot of season left. I'm like you. I want to be optimistic. I hope they beat Tennessee. I mean, I don't know what the weather is going to do this weekend up there because I know they got some bad weather going up through Tennessee. But I still think, you know, it's not out of the realm. Like you said, they can't make the postseason, but you can't start off 0-4. And just play catch up. I don't think I'm just being honest. I don't think the offense is made for catch up. That's just me, Dano.
8: Nah, I hear you, Jason. Appreciate the call. I mean, yeah, at 1-4, you got a shot. 0-5, this season's over because then.

0: So that shows you how good they are. And oh, by the way, they're going to have a jump start on you already being over there in London and used to the time, which, I mean, it's going to be interesting to see how the Texans handle this. I would probably say just leave right from Tennessee and go and be there for the week and just be on the ground and be able to just give yourself every potential advantage that you can have. I mean, I would think that obviously it's a little bit of a longer flight, sure, but still get there. Take Monday off and then probably Tuesday, Wednesday, Thursday, go through work, walk through Friday, and then, you know, whatever you do on Saturday. And then, of course, you're playing the game on Sunday morning. But, I mean, you need to get through this first one here. And in terms of D'Amico, I mean, in terms of, you know, the question you had about Derek Stingley Jr., as Josh pointed out, I mean, he's done it before. It'll be interesting to see if that changes going forward. If they start saying, all right, you know, if we see that our zone coverage isn't working, let's start to probably go a little bit more press man. Let's maybe even travel Derek Stingley with their best guy and try to take him out of the equation and see where we go from there. And the questions were asked, and I saw, by the way, that Emmanuel Acho decided to jump in on it, which is not surprising that he tries to shoehorn his way into a situation without actually knowing what's going on. But I mean, it wasn't that D'Amico Ryans was upset with the line of questioning from DJ Bieniemy. He's upset twofold. He's upset that what is supposed to be his baby, the defense, is letting this team down and losing you football games. And what's upsetting him even more is that he does not have a physical football team. As a defensive coach, that hurts you to your soul that you don't have a physical football team. Because I think for him, it's a little bit of he feels ashamed that he hasn't done more to be able to try to make sure that that happens. And then I think that the other part of it, too, is he won't outwardly say it, but he's cross with the GM right now for being like, I thought that we were on the same page here in terms of getting this done. You know how whenever you're doing a collaboration at work with someone and, you know, and you've trusted them to be able to handle their part of the project, and then you're like, hey, how's this going? Oh, I'm getting to it. Well, I don't care about getting to it. How's it going? Because I know that I'm doing my part and I'm going to be able for this presentation to make sure that it's all tip top. I got to make sure that you're doing the same thing. And in some ways, I kind of feel like that a part of that equation is Nick Caserio, quote, getting to it.
1: I think some of it's being defensive, that he basically a little disrespectful to DJ Bieniemy, I think, because that was a reasonable question. And then Dan Orlovsky puts out that video and basically says, hey, everybody, D'Amico just showed his ass. He was wrong, and he dismissed this question like it was a big nothing. So I think that's part of it, too. Like, when Orlovsky comes over the top and dunks on you like that, you don't have much of a leg to stand on.
0: Well, and it's also, too, I mean, you know, D'Amico's human like anybody else. He's had missteps. Like, I think he realizes last year his answer to the Joe Mixon question during training camp was a misstep. I wouldn't be surprised if something is said today about it and that he goes into maybe a little bit more detail about it. And I don't know if maybe it's off to the side, you know, an apology to DJ Bieniemy.
1: I think so.
0: Which I don't think is necessary. I mean, look, everybody has bad moments. I mean, I have them. You have them. We all have them. So, I mean, I don't think anybody's asking him to, you know, to go in front of a tribunal here and, you know, to beg for mercy at the stake. But two, at the same time, I mean, it was a reasonable question. It was presented. I think some people think it was wordy. It wasn't necessarily wordy. He was trying to give context to why he's asking the question.
1: He was softening it.
0: I thought so, too. And apparently D'Amico did not see it that way. And then I do love that DJ Bieniemy came with receipts. Well, actually, you're doing this. Like, normally, I'm not a big fan of well actuallys. But in this case, I was a fan of it because it was warranted. Very much warranted. 713-212-5790 is the number to get in. Somebody has some interesting advice for the quarterback of your Houston Texans. Will they heed said advice? We'll have that for you right here as we get into the 11 o'clock hour on a Wednesday. It is the Dan Matthews Show, Sports Talk 790.
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0: It is the Dan Matthews Show here on a Wednesday. Former Major League outfielder Curtis Granderson going to be hopping on with us here in about 30 minutes. Of course, we'll get into a little bit of Astros with him, just in terms of what he believes the future outlook could be for the organization, and also to just baseball as a whole, because, I mean, I believe Curtis, and, you know, maybe I could be wrong on this, so I'll ask him when he comes on, but I believe that he was involved in one of the CBA discussions that they had in the past, so maybe even get some thoughts from him on that and also tell you what he's working on as well. So that's coming your way here in about 30 minutes. Texans getting back on the practice field, getting ready for the Titans on Sunday. Still looking for that first win, and also, too, we're expecting to see Tank Dell, Caden McDonald, Braden Smith all on the field today, so we'll see how quickly those guys can get back to action. But 713-212-5790 is the number to get in. And again, you know, it's one of those that narratives can change all the time. I mean, sometimes they just never die, as we've seen with the Astros. That continues of, you know, Jose Altuve, he's a cheater. Well, actually, he was found to have never benefited from it. Well, he's still a cheater. It's just like, okay, you know, I can see that some people have half a brain in their head, and you're not one of those people. So I'm really just lost for having this conversation. But it is also one of those, too, with a guy like CJ Stroud, who's not the reason that you're losing games right now. And we've reiterated that talking point over and over and over again. Even the most ardent of CJ haters, I think, would have to admit, all right, the guy's playing good football. Like, and then, you know, on top of it all, is that's when the nitpickers start to come in and, you know, start to, you know, oh, well, there was this throw, there was that throw. Okay, fine. Yeah, I guess you're right. Sorry, he didn't throw a perfect game. You know, like that's almost kind of like a pitcher who has struggled and say went seven innings and gave up two runs and you lose the game 2-1. And you're like, well, if you didn't give up that 2-run homer, how about if your hitters actually were able to come through with some big hits? Like, is that something that's also part of the game, too? So it's a team game for a reason. It's not just because of one person. So no matter what, there's going to be those people out there, and there's nothing you can do to be able to try to save them because they think that there's the perfect quarterback out there. And more often than not, if you follow their logic, then you're in years kind of like the Cowboys were of after Troy Aikman, and you're having Vinny Testaverde, Ryan Leaf, Quincy Carter. I mean, I don't even know who else that is coming through and playing quarterback for them, but the list was endless until you finally got to Tony Romo. So that's usually how that goes. There's not a ton of good quarterbacks out there. I mean, it's just, there's not. And I remember I had a buddy of mine who brought up a really interesting point where he was like, how is that the case? Because we have so many quarterback specialists. We have all of these resources to being to make sure that we can be the best way possible at that position. And I think that you could probably even say that a huge problem of it is evaluation is number one, two, of just thinking that, I mean, even... I'm sure that there are probably even times up in New England when Tom Brady was at his best that you'd have people who would criticize Tom Brady in certain performances. I'm sure in Indianapolis and in Denver, same deal with Peyton Manning. Like, it's just, it's a thankless position to a certain point. But a guy that obviously knows how to play it at the highest level, and I had called him a future Hall of Famer. I mean, he may or may not. I'm sure actually probably he will eventually get the nod, but Russell Wilson, who now does work for CBS Sports, and one of their CBS Sports HQ shows that they have during the week. I'm not even sure which one that is, this one is, but he was on it. And he even took the clip and quote tweeted it to CJ Stroud last night, where he's got some advice for the Texans quarterback going through this 0-4 start.
1: The question is, can they overcome it? And they have the defense to overcome it. And here's the thing, CJ Stroud, just stay the course. Stay the course. I remember after we lost the Super Bowl, we won the Super Bowl, and then we lost the Super Bowl, and the following year was tough. We were 2-4, and it felt like the world was crashing down. And I just remember, you know what? God chose me. He didn't choose them. I kept saying to myself, I wrote on my top of my paper, they'll love you one day, and they'll hate you the next. And no matter what, you're playing great football right now, and now it's time to take it to even higher level. And if you can take those guys to the next level, that's how the Houston Texans get there. And it's in you. You've done it before. Keep going.
0: I mean, it kind of is the old saying, and Trevor Mawad, noted mental coach that a lot of teams used to use, he wrote a whole book on it, and it's called It Takes What It Takes. Because, yeah, I mean, to a certain point, CJ Stroud, I'll give you that, hasn't done enough to be able to help this team be able to win those games. Sometimes that happens. I mean, take a look at Josh Allen. Josh Allen, in two of those first couple of wins that he had this season, they were because of Josh Allen. It wasn't because of anybody else. Now, the point that I also bring up whenever those same people, well, CJ Stroud's not Josh Allen. You're also aware that he's played about less than half of the career that Josh Allen's had so far in the NFL. He's in year 9 in the league now. So kind of let that ruminate around the brain just a little bit. He's played a lot of football. He's been able to go through his missteps. He's been able to go through his rough times too. And he's found himself now playing probably some of the best football he's ever played. I'm not saying it's going to take 5 more years to be able to get CJ Stroud to that point, but from what he's shown us in the first few games, I think we can agree that he's on the right path right now in terms of being able to recapture some of that confidence and some of that ability that we saw on the field in his first season. Because it is incredibly weird how the Texans have continued to kind of live in the upside down world. Because that rookie season, I think we could probably attribute a lot of it to teams weren't necessarily counting on the Texans to be much of a competitor. And then that season, they were able to go above and beyond the expectations. I've said it numerous times that if you had given me before the season even started 7-10, but the Texans would be in meaningful games in November and December of 2023, I would have been like, that's the win right there. Like, sure, making the playoffs would have been cool in your first season, but after you've just gone through the absolute river of you-know-what to be able to finally get to the other side and look like that your organization is on the right path, that's the win. Now, you could also have some argument that you didn't necessarily do enough to be able to try to get you to the next level. And some of that's on the organization. We thought heading into that second season with Stephon Diggs here and the season that you just saw out of Nico Collins and another year of Tank Dell, and remember Dell coming off an injury that ended the rest of his season, that it was going to be almost point-and-click football, that you were going to be able to score almost at will. It didn't work out that way. Your offensive line was terrible, and if Joe Mixon did not run for north of 100 yards, you probably lost that game. So that fell apart pretty quickly. Then last year with Joe Mixon, who also, too, as I mentioned yesterday, did not end up signing with the Seattle Seahawks. We'll see what's going on there.
2: Didn't pass the physical.
0: Oh, well, there you go. And, of course, the talking points on that still persist as well. Look, until he addresses it, it's going to be there. I mean, that's really what the heart of the issue is here, is that, yeah, at a certain point, I can understand him saying it's not anybody's business. But I think if you want to play, you kind of got to give some people a little bit of context of what they're dealing with. So that's all part of it. So, I mean, it's one of those where you've seen sporadic efforts by the team to try to improve this. And sporadic effort number two was this offseason of going out in free agency and trying to be able to improve this offensive line. At least in the early going, it looks like you failed in those efforts. Because Wyatt Teller, couple of games he's been out there, not great. It's unfair to put that on Braden Smith, but again, I remind people, Braden Smith was losing the right tackle's position before he even went on the IL with the plantar fasciitis. Now, you could also make the argument, too, that he was probably dealing with said issue and trying to play through it, and it was affecting his play. Okay, maybe we can have that discussion, because if that's the case, then you give him another chance at it, and maybe you do end up having him be your right tackle. But one thing I do know is that this offensive line, either through individual performance or just also, too, it pretty much being, and again, you know, conversation with my good buddy John Hickman, that it's kind of every man for themselves, like where it's a run play, and it's almost kind of like this guy's doing one thing, this guy's doing another, and this guy is who the hell knows what he's doing. And it's just kind of like, why is that the case? Because you handpicked Cole Popovich to be your offensive line coach when, again, there was real just doubt that this was going to work out. In every sense of the word, that there was real doubt that this was going to be something that was going to be a good idea for you. Because I don't know about you, whenever something is not working, usually the person who you removed, which was the position coach in that case, and he was the assistant offensive line coach, then I would probably say, fresh voices in the building would probably be good for us. We do need a little bit of a change. That's kind of knocking out a wall to open up the room as part of a renovation there. But instead, you basically just painted the wall and had Cole Popovich step in, which for the life of me, I can't really understand. But okay, fine. That's the route you went. And then you decided to go bargain bin shopping on the offensive line last year, and it got you what it got you, which it did net you Ed Ingram, but Ed Ingram is also a guy that has shown some really rough times in pass pro, and he's been pretty good for you in terms of run blocking. He's probably your best run blocker right now. And on top of it all, too, there's serious doubt about Keelan Rutledge, because Rutledge has not looked good in his first four games. Now, am I willing to give him the benefit of the doubt and think that he can get better? Sure, absolutely. But the point of all of this is that despite the issues that are still plaguing C.J. Stroud, because I'll admit it, both here and on my Locked On Texans Hit stuff, I've been saying it, that it seemed like the excuses were out the window for C.J. Stroud. But now it's kind of shame on us because, again, you know, we talked about it a couple of days ago. Probably should have seen the warning signs that this offensive line was still going to have their struggles to be able to find the best group of five. And the biggest part of that was that you're talking up your rookie offensive lineman who hadn't even played a snap yet and has looked the way that he has in his first four games. And then on top of it all, when you have Nico Collins out there, you have a serviceable enough offense. When you don't have him out there, it's pretty much a free-for-all. And, hey, how's this going to go? And you get the shrugging emoji in a response. Not even words, just the shrugging emoji. Which, that's not necessarily what you want, because then that's the person telling you, I don't know. And that's where the Texans find themselves at the moment, and this is why they're in the situation they're in. 713-212-5790 is the number to get in. Hey, I didn't have a chance to get to this during the jump-off, so tell you what, we'll make this into an entire segment here before we get to Curtis Granderson coming up at 11:30. He'll be giving us a shout, so look forward to catching up with him. But an old good buddy here in our town. Well, now he's got himself a new career, and I got to tell you, he's pretty good at it. We'll talk about it right here as we continue. It's the Dan Matthews Show on a Wednesday, Sports Talk 790.
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7: All right, some good news on the West Loop. Northbound at San Felipe, that stall clear. Traffic still slow from the Southwest Freeway. If you're coming on the southbound side of the West Loop, look for slows now from 290 down to Woodway. On 288 southbound, that exit ramp to Airport partially blocked there by a stall. Coming inbound from Pearland, it's a 20-minute drive. I'm Christina Cruz in the 24-hour traffic center.
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0: That is true. We keep it going here on a Wednesday. As coming up in about 10 minutes, talking some baseball, Curtis Granderson, former Major League outfielder. He's going to be hopping on with us. We'll get into a little bit of the postseason, maybe even squeeze some Astros in there. But for the most part, he's got something else that he is a part of, and definitely want to let you in the audience hear from him about what he's working on. So we'll do that. You also have the Texans getting back on the practice field, getting ready for the Titans on Sunday in Indianapolis. In Tennessee. 713-212-5790. Although with the weather coming in, I mean, you know, we have seen venue changes in the past, which it'd be nice to go ahead and have that new Nissan Stadium, but does seem like that probably because of Isaias, isn't that the name of the hurricane that's going to become, that's supposed to hit Bama and Florida and Georgia right there and then go into Tennessee. I don't know. I'm not a meteorologist. I mean, I could barely even get where the hell the game's going to be, right? So anyway, hey, JV's got a new job, and we'll let you hear from him here in just a second. But I know that some of you want to get in on some Texans discussion, so let's give you that opportunity at 713-212-5790. Mo City we go. Renfro wants to get in. Renfro, good morning. How you doing?
28: How's it going, my man? Look here, it's one thing that I haven't heard spoken on a lot, is that the offensive coordinator that we have had ever since, you know, CJ has been around. I mean, a lot of blame has to go to the offensive coordinator and to the offensive lineman, line coach, is because that that closeness that you need to have between your offensive line and your quarterback. When you keep splitting that up, how in the world could we get two offensive coordinators, and this is their first time ever calling plays? And that's it kind of, you know, makes me wonder, when you see one, if one player like Nico Collins affects the whole offensive scheme of a team, we got a problem then. Because if you notice when what's his name left Buffalo, and you know, Buffalo kept moving with because they had an offensive scheme. Same thing with the San Francisco, the prime example. When their injuries go down from their stars, they still keep moving because why? You got a great offensive coach that know how to call offensive plays and is mainly behind putting your players, whether they weak or what, in position to be able to make plays. And I see that that's been the biggest problem that we have had for the last 4 years. Two different offensive coordinators, which still hasn't yet figured it out. Hey, what are the problems there? So I'm going to say that a little bit. And like, you know, Larry from Stafford, he's always on top of that, and he knows exactly what I'm talking about. Thank you, guys.
0: I appreciate the call, Renfro. I mean, look, I've said it before. It's hard to find good offensive coordinators. It really is. I mean, you're going to run through a lot more that are going to leave a lot left to be desired because eventually what happens, I mean, what was Kevin Stefanski? He was an OC. What was Sean Payton? He was an OC. What was Mike McCarthy? I believe he was an OC. What was Matt LaFleur? OC. I'm trying to think in NFL. I mean, Sean McVay. He was an offensive coordinator with Washington. So, I mean, the point is if you're good enough at it, you don't stay it for long. And then you've got to be able to find more guys. And reps matter, too. I mean, I think that that's probably the heart of the matter that was the most frustrating about the Nick Caley hire is it's like you could be able like this. What was the most frustrating about it is that this is a desirable job. It should be a desirable job. Hey, what am I walking into there? You got a really good offense. You've got a really good quarterback. You've got a pretty good playmaker for you, Nico Collins. And we got a couple of other guys that I think could probably be able to fit in as well. I mean, that's what you were running into. And instead, it kind of felt like a settle. I mean, it's at this point, whenever they made the hire of Nick Caley, it was like, you know, the excitement that they're trying to drum up is, oh, well, he coached alongside Sean McVay. Oh, is he bringing Sean McVay with him? Because, I mean, we've seen how that goes before, too. I mean, a whole reason why Bill O'Brien got his job was, hey, he worked with Brady. He worked with Belichick. Well, the only thing we got here was him acting like Bill Belichick without actually having the solid wins that went along with it. Yeah, division champs, we get all of it. And look, I will say this, and credit to Bill O'Brien, he won some divisions with awful quarterback play. That's pretty impressive to be able to do, really, when you factor it in and you really kind of give credit where it's due. But two, at the same time, it was just his attitude that turned people off. We were done. Nobody likes the God coaches. Nobody likes the guys that, honestly, their entire worth in life is, I know more football than you. Congratulations, man. You know more about a game where people wear pads and helmets and run around and hit each other with a ball.
1: He thought he could turn Brian Hoyer into Tom Brady.
0: Wasn't only him. I mean, look, you know, the one regret that I feel like we have in this town is that we didn't appreciate Ryan Fitzpatrick more. I mean, finding out just, like, what a gem of a human being that guy is. It's like we should have appreciated that guy a lot more. I think it was more like the beard than anything. It's like, can my quarterback really have a beard? I mean, some people might say that that doesn't matter, but it kind of does. Appearances do matter.
1: I mean, I love Fitzy while he was here, but I never thought he was the answer. He was a bridge quarterback.
0: No, I mean, and that's just it. I mean, that's why I tell people all the time of, oh, this quarterback sucks. Well, do you know what's behind door number two? Because I don't think you're going to like what's behind door number two, because then you're going to have to go to door number three. Then you're going to have to go to door number four. And maybe door number five will finally be the one, but then that's probably not going to happen either. Like, playing musical chairs with quarterbacks is a very dangerous position to be in. It's not a good one to actually be in whatsoever. All right, Steve, I see you right there. If you want to hold on through Curtis Granderson, please do. Otherwise, give us a shout a little bit later on. If you want to jump in, 713-212-5790. Begin. Talk some baseball here. Kind of break away from the football discussion here for a moment and then let you hear at the end of the hour here from Justin Verlander, because like I said, I thought he was pretty good in his debut with Fox. Definitely want to pass along one or two things from that. So, yes, Curtis Granderson, former Major League outfielder, he's going to hop on with us right here as we continue. It's the Dan Matthews Show, Sports Talk 790.
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0: It is the Dan Matthews Show, Sports Talk 790. Appreciate everybody who joins us every single late morning into the afternoon. Texans getting back on the practice field, getting ready for the Titans in Tennessee on Sunday. And even though the Astros season is over, Major League Baseball's postseason still rolls along, and we're going to talk that much more with former Major League outfielder. He played 15 years in the majors. He is Curtis Granderson. Curtis, hey, really appreciate your time. You do a great work on TV, and also, too, it was great to be able to watch you during your career. By the way, too, because you're in the TV game, and one of your old teammates from your Detroit Tigers days made his TV debut last night. What'd you think of old JV on TV?
1: I saw him out there. He was looking comfortable and poised, having a good time. And he's got a good crew over there with A-Rod and Poppy and Jeter to help him make him feel comfortable. So who knows if that's going to be what he wants to do post-baseball, but he looked good up there.
0: He definitely did. And, I mean, we're used to seeing JV in control. I don't think there's any question about that. Hey, before we get into any of the postseason discussion, the reason why we're having you on today is because you're part of Chicago Baseball and Educational Academy. And I know that it's through the school that you went to, University of Illinois Chicago. Just can you tell our audience about what you all are doing over there and how it helps out a lot of people, you know, really kind of cultivate that love of baseball?
1: Oh, it's so great. We've celebrated 10 years of CBEA, Chicago Baseball Educational Academy, where we do baseball and softball year-round in the city of Chicago. And as your audience will know down there in Houston, you know, there's certain times you got to get inside. It gets a little too hot and sticky down there, and it gets a little too cold up by us. But we are the only facility in the city of Chicago that offers the space up for free. Baseball and softball training, about 6,000 kids get a chance to go out there every year. We train some to be umpires. We give campus tours. And for a lot of them, it is their first time stepping foot on a college campus. And one big announcement here, people know me as the Grandy Man in baseball, so we're actually going to be rebranding CBEA as the new Grandy Man Academy. So for anyone that's listening, you just go to my nickname, thegrandyman.com. You can find out all the information we got going on with that initiative and everything else we're trying to do to help out the community. So thegrandyman.com, just trying to help out as many ways as we can.
0: And Curtis, obviously baseball was really good to you, as I mentioned. I mean, you played a lot of years in the majors, but I'm sure probably whenever you have conversations with parents or even prospective players, the conversation of cost comes up. So how important is it, the word that you threw out there, free, of kids being able to show up and be able to grow that love of baseball?
1: You know, it's so crazy. Youth sports right now is making a combined generated revenue of more than the NFL and the NBA. So to put that in perspective, I mean, these sports are making money in the B's, billions, and youth sports are generating and costing more than that. So the days are gone where you could just show up and be out there if you want to play. And we want to provide those opportunities that if you want to, you can. It shouldn't be difficult to get access to top quality stuff. This is a Division I university. This is the place where I trained and practiced in the offseason. One of the current postseason players, Jake Cronenworth, he used to hit there in the offseason. So if it's good enough for us big leaguers, it can be amazing for these young players that get an opportunity to be out there. And we just want to make sure that it's accessible, it's affordable. We have one tournament throughout the year that we charge $50. It's a weekend tournament. And I'm sure your audience that's listening is going, $50? What tournament is that? And the only reason we charge $50 is because we just want to use it as a placeholder. You know, sometimes you set up something for free, people will take the spot and not show up. Mm-hmm. But for a majority of these teams, we waive the fee. We just use it as a placeholder. They get four games on arguably one of the best views in all of baseball at the University of Illinois Chicago. We got the whole entire Chicago skyline there. So if you've ever been to Chicago, the Cubs don't give you that. The White Sox don't give you that. But at UIC, we give you that. And these kids get to play at least 3 to 4 games on a tournament there. So it's amazing just to provide those opportunities for those that we can and just make – try to put a little dent into some of these expensive costs that these families are having to deal with.
0: Yeah, I mean, because having, you know, been through the travel baseball world, you're 100% right about that. It's gas, it's hotels, it's meals, and then it's also to the tournaments itself and trying to figure out how many games you're going to get in. Again, to the website, you said thegrandyman.com for people to learn more about it and also be able to get involved.
1: Yes, that's it. TheGrandyMan.com will give you all the information of what we got going on there and all the other initiatives. And again, we just try to keep it affordable and available for everybody to get to do it. And it's on a college campus. For a lot of these kids, it is their first time stepping foot on a college campus. So it's knocking in so many different areas that we're attacking with these kids. And of course, through baseball and softball.
0: Well, I mean, for my money, and I know yours as well, baseball is one of the greatest games on the planet. So the more people you can get involved in it, the better. And it's actually funny, you know, because Curtis, my brother played Major Division I college baseball at UNC. And we were talking once where we were at a family friend of ours' son's game, and he had the oven mitt. He had, you know, the huge Oakleys, all of that. My brother was just kind of put off by it. But I stopped him. I go, Ryan, he's playing the game. Like, where do you stand on that? Like, are you kind of the, you know, hey, you know, you guys don't need to be wearing this stuff, or is it, hey, look, if that gets you to play the game, go for it?
1: I mean, I look back at my childhood. The reason I swing a black baseball bat in the major leagues is because I saw King Griffey Jr. do it. Mm-hmm. He hit, wore his hat backwards. He swung a black bat. I said, if I ever get a chance to, I'm going to do that. The reason I wore my socks up high is because of the Negro League players that I learned and read about. I thought they had the most amazing uniforms. I said, when I could finally get some pants that fit me, and it's not to line you up by height and you get that number on the Little League team, I'm going to get me some pants that stay up above my knees, and I'm going to do the same thing. So we all did it. We saw our heroes and the people that we wanted to emulate, and these kids are doing the exact same thing. They see these superstars on TV and on social and the trading cards, and they go, I want to be like them. And one of the best ways to be like them is to try to look like them. Mm-hmm. If it's their favorite number, if it's their favorite colors, if it's the gear and the accessories, just do it as long as they are having fun with it. I'm all for it.
0: No question about it. I mean, I probably stopped short of trying to stand like Jeff Bagwell at the plate, but I did wear number 5 because of him. So,
1: see?
0: Point taken. Yeah, no, very much point taken. Again, former Major League outfielder Curtis Granderson joining us, part of Chicago Baseball and Educational Academy. And again, you can go to thegrandyman.com to be able to get involved or learn more about it. Hey, before we get you out of here, though, I mean, do want to talk some postseason baseball, because clearly the postseason was short-lived here in Houston, and there's a lot of questions about the future. I don't know how much you've paid attention to what's happening down here, but I mean, clearly the Astros have gone through a lot of winning over the years, and it looks like they might be kind of at a little bit of a crossroads right now. How do you just view the Astros organization currently?
1: You know, it's interesting because, you know, we've had them on a lot of our games for TBS over the past couple of years, including this season. And I think for me, one of the most shocking things was you let go of Dana Brown while the team is in first place. And the statement that comes out from the owners is, well, we wanted to make sure we have a first place team. I was like, but your team is in first place. Now, is it the first place that you want? Is it the dominance that you have been accustomed to? No, it's a slightly different place to be in, but I think you also have to be a realist and understand that you're not just going to dominate year after year. Teams are going to find ways to get better and improve, and your team is going to age, and you have to find ways to continue to keep up with the trends and the paths that are going. But the goal is to get to the playoffs. The goal is to win the division. You did that. It wasn't pretty. So to let staff like that go that has had such success, that was mind-boggling for me. It's going to be interesting to see how they bounce back and how they react and respond, especially this offseason, and continue to try to get themselves into a place of dominance that the Astros fan base has grown to love over the past 10 seasons. So it's going to be interesting. You still have some names over there, but you also have the realization, you also have some names that are up in age, and Father Time is undefeated. That's just the reality of this game. Like you mentioned, we talked with Justin Verlander at the start of this conversation. He was a staple there. He is now retired. That happens in baseball. And Altuve is another player who has a ton of success, should be a future Hall of Famer. He eventually is not going to be the same player as he was 10 years ago. That's just the reality. But how do you adapt with it? How do you adjust? How do you find ways for him to continue to be successful and an asset for the players that you put on that team? Because he does bring a level of leadership and experience that is unmatched and not too many players have in this game. You just have to find ways to complement him and pick up some of the pieces that you no longer have anymore.
0: And a couple more minutes again, Curtis Granderson, former Major League outfielder, joining us here on the Dan Matthews Show, Sports Talk 790. I mean, just looking back, you even mentioned some of those 10 years. I mean, part of that was 7 straight years where they went no worse than going to the ALCS. I mean, you know, you played in some huge games. You went to ALCSs, you went to NLCSs, you went to the World Series. I mean, when you look at that as a former player, Curtis, is it almost kind of like it's a miracle in itself that you didn't have one of those years that slightly went off course?
1: Yeah, you know, I was fortunate. I started thinking about this from my first year in the big leagues. I get to the World Series. Then we have a little bit of a lull. But then after that, from 09, I play in game 163. And 10, I'm in the postseason. 11, I'm in the postseason. 12, I'm in the postseason. I'm back there in 15 and 16 and 17 and 18. It's like, woo, you know, I got a chance to do this for a lot. I was very fortunate. But you have to be at the right place at the right time with the right teams that can click, especially towards the end of the season. But even with all of that, I have no World Series championships. So I had lots of opportunities to get there and even harder opportunities to win it after going there potentially three times. I'm 0-3, you know, in that space. So I think we set the bar high. So that way, if we miss, you know, we can be proud of the accomplishments we get. But I do think you have to realize how difficult it is to win it. You know, the Yankees, arguably one of the most popular sports franchises in all of athletics, no matter where you go in the world, whether you know baseball or not, you've heard of the Yankees. Mm-hmm. You know, it's looking at if they get eliminated here, we're coming up close to almost 20 years since they won their last World Series. Like, it's just crazy to think about that and how challenging it can be for organizations, even the ones that are supposed to be and historically have been the most dominant. It runs in cycles. And don't forget, you know, for the Astros at one point, it was a bad organization in the early 2010s, but it can change quickly, as we saw with the 2006 Detroit Tigers, as we're seeing now with the Chicago White Sox, as we saw with the Houston Astros. It can change really quickly as long as everything continues to move in the right direction.
0: Who's the team that you think is going to continue to make some noise? I mean, you mentioned the White Sox in there. They're looking pretty strong right now, and obviously everybody thinks the Dodgers are the odds-on team. But who are you keeping the closest eye on still in the postseason?
1: You know, I think one team that hasn't really slumped all season long, they've done all the things that they're known to do without doing anything more, and it's the Tampa Rays. They play in an annoying ballpark in Tropicana. Players don't like going there. Players don't like playing there. It's part of why they have the best home record in all of baseball. And you saw it in the first two games against the Yankees there. And they don't do anything over the top except for the things you need to do to win. They pitch. They play good defense. They put the ball in play. They get runs. And occasionally they will hit you out of the ballpark, but they're not heavy on one side or the other. And I think that's what you need in the postseason, because something could slump, but everything else, as long as it continues to remain and can be the things that you needed to win, that's where I think you have the most success. So I really like what I've seen so far. It's definitely not over for them. They got to go to a hostile environment in Yankee Stadium starting tonight. But we'll see. I mean, they've done exactly what you needed a team to do. I mean, they're not giving up runs. They're having fun. They're having a good time. So we'll see how it all ends up unfolding here.
0: Yeah, I mean, it's also, too, just you saying a lot of those things about him kind of reminds me of a few years ago after the Astros won in 22. I just remember Jake Arrieta saying, why'd they win? They just don't lose. Like, they field the ball. They run the bases well. Like, they do everything so well. And that's what wins this time of the year. I mean, it is what gets you the Commissioner's Trophy.
1: Like, I'm looking at it right now. The Rays have one home run this offseason, or this postseason, right? You go, okay, that's not going to work. That's not going to do it. But yet they're one game away from going to the ALCS.
0: Well, bat to ball. Sometimes it's that simple. Again, he's Curtis Granderson. Again, former Major League outfielder, part of MLB on TBS, and also with the Chicago Baseball and Educational Academy. Hey, Curtis, this was a thrill. Like I said at the very beginning of the conversation, loved watching you play and loved seeing you on TV with TBS and the crew. And I know that you got to be on your toes with Frenchie and all them. I used to work in Atlanta with Frenchie. So, you know, you got to keep an eye on him. You really do.
1: The energy is high.
0: Oh, yeah, absolutely. And then especially, too, it's funny when Pat Murphy pranks him, you know, because you need to know that story, too, if you don't. But sounds like you do. Anyway, hey, Curtis, really appreciate your time. Sounds like you are doing great work up there with the CBEA. And we really appreciate it. Again, hopefully catch up soon.
1: Thank you very much. Thanks for having me. And again, audience, thegrandyman.com if you want to check out all the information. Appreciate you having me.
0: There you go. Curtis Granderson again, grandyman.com to be able to get involved. And look, I mean, clearly, you know, with us being the home of the Astros, I mean, you know, we love baseball around here. I love baseball. I know how important youth baseball development is. And I mean, you hear it all the time, especially too when it comes to travel baseball, how expensive it is. And I mean, one of the reasons why kids go away from the game is because of that, because equipment's not cheap. It's not easy. And I mean, the fact that, you know, you're able to have your own bat, your own gloves, some of the other things. I mean, just think about in some of those bags that you see at some of these travel baseball tournaments, you probably got about $20,000 worth of gear in there. I mean, that's just how much that can kind of rack up on you. So sounds like Curtis and the crew up there in Chicago doing great work, and he's got great baseball knowledge. Again, he's part of MLB on TBS, so able to catch up with him. But before we get back into the Texans conversation, I do want to pay off that Justin Verlander, because something that he said in there is something that can only really be said after the fact, and it was nice to hear. We'll have that for you as we close out the 11 o'clock hour here on a Wednesday edition of the Dan Matthews Show, Sports Talk 790.
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8: All right, some good news on the West Loop northbound at San Felipe. That's stall clear. Traffic still slow from the Southwest Freeway. If you're coming on the southbound side of the West Loop, look for slows now from 290 down to Woodway. On 288 southbound, that exit ramp to airport partially blocked there by a stall. Coming inbound from Pearland, it's a 20-minute drive. I'm Christina Cruz in the 24-hour traffic center.
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0: Hey, it was great to catch up with Curtis Granderson. Really enjoyed that conversation. Again, grandyman.com to be able to jump in on what he's doing and also be able to learn more about the Chicago Baseball and Educational Academy. And even, too, I mean, look, you know, when it gets to travel baseball season, you know, one of those tournaments up there, be nice to be able to spend it up there. Got to tell you, there are a couple of cities in this country that summertime is elite there. Chicago is one of them. Like, summer in Chicago is amazing, and the same deal in Boston, too, where it's warm, but, like, it's not, like, scalding hot like it is here. But still, I mean, there are a few places on the planet that are as elite as those places during the summertime. So, anyway, just kind of throw that around the brain. We will get back into the Texans conversation here because Operation 3-4 is something that needs to be on the mind for the Texans and could maybe even be a rallying cry for this team. We'll have that for you here in about 10 minutes. But as I mentioned, and we talked about it a little bit with Curtis Granderson. So last night, yesterday afternoon, you're watching postseason baseball, which I get it right now, too. I mean, here, you know, and I even thought about it last night, Josh, where, again, somebody with the Astros asked me, are you going to watch much postseason? I said, probably watch the Braves. I mean, just because of, you know, the personal connections I still have with that organization. So sure, why not? But not really sure that I'm going to watch a ton more. I really have caught myself watching a ton more postseason baseball because I think more of it is like with the Yankees, I want to hate watch. And then the other part of it is the White Sox, because I mean, if they pull off this sweep right here, then it's kind of like, as Greg Rajan pointed out on Twitter yesterday, you kind of feel less bad about the Astros getting handled by them. Like, because then it's like, okay, maybe they're just one of those teams. And maybe the Astros just ran into yet another buzzsaw, which didn't think that it was going to be the case. Because that's the funny thing with the White Sox is everybody said, ah, they're pitching. Ah, their pitching is an issue. And their pitching has been great. It's been really good for them. And then last night, that Padres-Brewers game ruled. It was awesome. Like, it seemed like that the Brewers were just delaying the inevitable because they ended up not having Mason.

0: Part of the Fox show yesterday, well, they got a new face in the studio, and it's a face that we know around here, when Justin Verlander, which doesn't shock me. Like, I don't think we're going to see JV go on the road and be doing games with, like, Adam Amin or Joe Davis. Maybe eventually he will, because, I mean, clearly he's got a lot of baseball knowledge. But he was part of the crew yesterday with Big Poppy, A-Rod, Derek Jeter, and Kevin Burkhart. It's a great studio. Like, I would say that probably if more people loved baseball like they do the NFL or the NBA, then it could possibly be up there with Inside the NBA. Like, I think of all the studio shows, it's probably the best one that you've got. I mean, just with the star power there. But the conversation started off there when JV first was doing a stand-up with the guys about the game that they were just about to do. That was going to be Chris Sale against Yoshinobu Yamamoto for the Dodgers. And he was asked by Kevin Burkhart, hey, you know, you guys would always say that you don't care about who you're pitching against that day, but JV, is that really true? And he gave us a nice little truth bomb on us.
1: Well, now that I'm on the other side of it, you know, when you're asked, when you're in it, you say it doesn't matter who's going on the other side. I'm just going to pitch my game. That's a complete lie. not true whatsoever. you have to know who's pitching, especially when you faced off and had the game they did earlier this year. It's a competition. You know, we're out here to win. So it definitely matters who's on the other side.
0: And look, the reason why I play that is, I mean, part of it is, yes, like when you're in it, you don't want to give any bulletin board material. I mean, you just don't want to kind of take away from, you know, if you went out there and you pitched poorly, oh, you were enamored by watching, you know, Garrett Cole pitching on the other side or whoever it was. That's what got you in this one. So I get it from that standpoint. But this is when we get gems like this, is when a guy retires, is then they can kind of take you behind the scenes a little bit and they can kind of let you know how the sausage is made there. And that's what JV said. And I mean, it shouldn't surprise us because we knew him as being the ultimate competitor when he was here. I mean, one of the greatest moments that we ever had is him as an Astro, is, you know, Abraham Toro hitting the go-ahead home run in the no-hitter. And then afterwards, the thing that we remember the most from that Labor Day no-hitter was, where the blank is Toro. And, I mean, he just was a guy that put it all on the line every single time. But, I mean, I'm excited to see what he brings, because I think that there were some people that had doubts that Derek Jeter could actually, you know, have the personality to do this. And we found out he's pretty good at it. Poppy, I would say that Poppy is more of like kind of the Charles Barkley part of this, you know, or Shaquille O'Neal. Like, you know, he's kind of a little bit of the comedic relief, but I mean, he's got good stuff to be able to bring, especially if you listen to him on hitting. And then Alex Rodriguez, I mean, he's a name, and he's gotten better, but I mean, we remember Alex Rodriguez in the booth on Sunday Night Baseball, and that was an unmitigated disaster. And, I mean, of course, Kevin Burkhart's one of the best pros in the business. So I'm excited to see what JV brings. I think that actually he's going to be pretty good at this. You know what this is setting up for, right? Because his brother is with Fox. We're going to get Verlander and Verlander. Like, there's going to be a podcast, and that's probably what he's going to end up doing. And I think he'll actually be pretty good at it.
2: Yeah, that could definitely make some sense there. I think he could do better, though, JV. I don't know if he needs the brother angle for the podcast.
0: Oh, so you're like Matt Thomas. You think that the brother was glomming onto him? Ben's been great to me. I like Ben.
2: Nice enough guy. I'm just saying, he's Justin Verlander. A little different level there.
0: Well, then sometimes you put your brother over the top, okay? Like,
2: feels like that's kind of already happened.
0: Does Peyton, well, you sure, but does Peyton Manning need to do the Manning cast with Eli?
2: He needs the money, Dan.
0: Well, it is. I mean, if there is a handful of people who don't need the money, it's that guy. From not only his Papa John's that he has there in Denver, but also, too, he's reaching Shaquille O'Neal territory where it's, oh, look, it's Peyton Manning again.
2: He's shaking the cup. This guy needs your cash.
0: Yeah, we need your support. That's what Peyton Manning's telling us right now. I think old Peyton's doing pretty well. You know, probably, you know, who would be the more apt description for that would be Cooper. Cooper would be the one that, you know, it's kind of like, okay, hey, you know, we kind of get Eli. We kind of get Dad. What about you?
2: Living off his kids' money, right?
0: Although it is funny. He was on, you know, the comedian Josh Mancuso. He's kind of like the Southern comedian. Like, he's kind of got like the whole like Nate Bargatze thing going. and he has a show and he had Cooper Manning on it. And you find out that he's got a pretty good sense of humor as he asked Manning, hey, what's it like to be the, you know, the least popular Manning brother? He goes, I'd say

0: It's liberating because I can go on a show like this. Nobody will watch and nobody will care. So you find out he's pretty funny, too.
1: You should have been on, I don't know, Ask Eli.
0: Yeah, exactly. Exactly. 713-212-5790. 713-212-5790. Operation 3-4. What exactly does that mean for the Texans? Talk about it right here as we continue. It's the Dan Matthews Show, Sports Talk 790.
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0: Sorry, nicotine pouch. Had to get the damn can open. Hey, look, it's the fuel that keeps this show going, all right? I think you guys have figured out before when don't throw in a little pillow that things can get a little haywire there. That's when you get phone calls about, you know, trading Yordan Alvarez for prospects or moving him out of the two spot in the order, things like that. But, hey, look, the good news is we don't have to worry about that right now. Well, I mean, is that necessarily good news? Well, still, there's no Astros in the postseason. And a little bit later on in the show, we will get into some thoughts about how potentially an offseason could look for the Stros. But done a pretty good amount of baseball, even though the Stros are in the offseason. And obviously a lot of Texans, too. They're on the practice field getting ready for the Titans in Tennessee on Sunday. And we'll see how that all shakes out because, well, I think that it is really shaping up for, again, an operation that I have concocted, and I'm sure that probably a lot of them over there on Kirby Drive are feeling the exact same way. And that is exactly what Dak Prescott told CJ Stroud after Sunday's loss. Go put some wins together. It's time for you to put some wins together. It's time for you to either, it's not either, it's time for you to get number one on Sunday in Operation 3-4. Is very much predicated on Sunday going the way that I hope that it does, and I think that a lot of people believe that it will. So I told you earlier, at least some of the odds out there, the most recent one I've seen is 7.5 for the Texans. And we'll talk with Lee Sterling on Friday, see how the Sharps are handling it, how he's handling it. But if it's a 7.5-point favorite in your favor, you're supposed to win that game by two scores. That's what that's what betting on the NFL would tell you. If you're getting a huge number like that, and you might say 7.5, it's not that huge of a number. Oh no, it's a huge number. Because, I mean, again, you know, the feeling is that 3 points already baked in for the home team. So then you got to be able to try to overcome that, which I'm not really sure how much of a home field advantage Nissan Stadium is, because believe it or not, I don't really think that there is a ton of interest in the Titans right now, but I could be wrong on that. Maybe with this one, it's, hey, beat those SOBs that still think that they own those colors. It's like, well, I mean, it is a color that is Houston's color. So, yeah, I'd say that if we want to wear H-Town blue, we'll wear them. Like, Josh, wouldn't it have been kind of better to have done the rivalry jerseys in this one to really kind of add on to the pettiness? Because Hannah McNair loves the pettiness part of this. She does. She's been kind of twisting the knife whenever she can to old Amy Adams Strunk as much as possible.
1: 100%. It is strange that they did it last week. I mean, I guess it's with Dallas. You're at home. You typically do this stuff when you're at home. But it would be funny to see the Titans in the classic Oilers gear against the Texans in their Oiler-ish gear, to where you wouldn't, like, the quarterback wouldn't even know who to throw the ball to because they look like they're almost in the same uniform.
0: Wouldn't it? It was a couple of years ago is when they wore the straight up Oilers colors. And then the side ribboning around the walls that, of course, you know, from the stands to the field, all said Houston Oilers. And I want to say they even played the lookout football. Here we come. Houston Oilers, number one. And, of course, you know, you got people in the stands that are like, we're in Nashville. How does this make any sense?
1: And why is this the Miami Dolphins song, too?
0: Well, I mean, you know, we made it more notable. It's kind of like, you know, Under Pressure and Ice Baby, which, I mean, I think there was a lawsuit that was part of that. But, you know, some people, whenever they hear that start being played, the little polka number, you're like, oh, the Houston Oilers song. And then, of course, you know, you got Miami Dolphins fans, to your point, being like, yeah, it's the Miami Dolphins song.
1: Yeah, they're like, we at least won something.
0: Hey, where you got Snowflake the Dolphin there, and then Ace Ventura's got to be able to save the Dolphin and Dan Marino, because Einhorn or Finkel, however you want to look at Finkel as Einhorn as Finkel, kidnapped both. And I can prove it.
1: Dan Marino, you get to see his great acting chops there.
0: Hey, Ace, you got any more of that gum? It's none of your damn business, Dan. And I appreciate it if you stay out of my personal affairs. I had an ex-girlfriend's brother who used to always quote that to me. And I mean, it was endearing. It was funny. I liked it. Still like the guy. He's a nice enough guy. Now, his sister, on the other hand, well, yeah, that's another conversation we can have. But anyway, Operation 3-4. Get to the bye week at 3-4. You get to the bye week at 3-4, you level this thing off just a little bit. You know, just think about it kind of like an airplane ride. See those storm clouds off in the distance. You're leaving Intercontinental or Hobby, whichever way, and you're just kind of like, ooh, man, you know, this seems like it could be a little bit of a bumpy ride out of it. And then, you know, sure enough, pilot makes that bank to the right. Little gust of wind hits you, and you're just like, oh, no. And, you know, that seatbelt sign stays on a little bit longer. You're really going through it, and you're kind of just, you know, glancing down the aisleway at the cockpit and being like, hey, pilot, you going to get us out of this thing? Well, that's what you're looking for. You're looking for smoother air at this point. Because the first four games, you've seen a lot of the things that have plagued this team early on in seasons the last few years. I mean, even the 2-0 start that you had, you got a nice enough win in week one that year against the Indianapolis Colts. And then you were never really in danger of losing to Caleb Williams and the Bears on that Sunday night. But still, you kind of parked the bus a little bit offensively and didn't score a ton. And then the following week, you went to Minnesota and you were like, yeah, we might have some issues, not only offensively, but just as a team as a whole. And you ended up finishing that year 10-7, so it was fine enough. But the point that I brought up is early season football has been rocky for this team. You started off 0-2 in your first season, then you were able to level that thing off. You started off 0-3 last year, and then, again, able to kind of level it off. You had a period of time where C.J. Stroud was out. You had to deal without Nico Collins. You've had to kind of deal with it all. But this is the most trying of the early season struggles that you've had.
1: It is. I think next week, assuming you get past Tennessee, that's where I have my concerns. But I haven't heard a lot of people talking about it. But if I asked you who the best defense is in the AFC, a not wrong answer could be the Jacksonville Jaguars.
0: Well, I mean, and that's something, too, that, you know, with losing, I'm trying to think who, what linebacker they, was it Devin Lloyd? Is that who they lost?
1: May have been. I'm not for sure about that, but they are averaging 13-ish points a game they give up on defense. They're only behind the Vikings, which is just shocking to me that, because you look at the Texans, and, you know, I play fantasy football. The Texans are the number one matchup you want for your receivers to get this year. So that's what's so shocking to me is that Jacksonville, we all thought they let a lot of talent walk on defense in the offseason, and they've been fantastic on that side of the ball, and we know what they can do on offense. So, and they're going to already be there for a week. That Jacksonville game, I think they can do Operation 3-4 here, Dan, but I think getting past Jacksonville, definitely the biggest obstacle.
0: Well, but guess what's going to happen for you to be able to get back to respectability as a team? You're going to have to beat some teams that you go into that game and you're like, hey, how's this going to go? Shrugging emoji. Not really sure. Because, I mean, look, very first game of the season, I think a lot of us probably felt good about it because they've handled Buffalo pretty well. But then that was a Buffalo team that also said, hey, you know, we haven't won here in over 20 years. And Josh has never won here. So, you know, it'd be nice to be able to get that one. Okay, fine. You know, if that happens, you're just kind of like, hey, look, defense wasn't all the way there, which is disappointing enough because of how good we think this group is going to be. But, I mean, look at our offense, scored 31 points. Feel like if we do that, we're going to win this game more often than we're going to lose it. And then just 3 weeks later, the NFL telling you, oh, just wait, because you're going to do something very similar. And then the game's going to look almost the exact same way, where you have a final drive of the game. And by the way, I guess the next-gen stats out there about how close defenders were to CeeDee Lamb, the closest defender to him was 6 yards away the entire time.
1: You could see that on tape. It was pretty obvious.
0: I mean, where have you gone? Where have you gone? Seriously. But here's what I talked about during the Astros season. And again, going into that final week of the season, a lot of what people have thrown at you in terms of struggles with runners in scoring position and not being able to produce just as an offense as a whole, that can go out the window if you take care of business. So for the Texans right now, as part of Operation 3-4, you can have a lot of people that are start jumping back on your side of the fence if you're able to pull off these three wins. And part of that is going to London and beating that Jacksonville team, because you're already behind the eight ball when it comes to the division with the Indianapolis Colts. You fall to 0-2, then you're playing for a wild card at that point. And then, or you need some significant help. You need for Jacksonville to finally really run into some adversity. I'm still not worried about the Colts. The Colts are going to fall off. But you're in the position right now that I thought the Colts were going to be in.
1: Yeah, I think they're playing for a wild card. I don't think you're catching Jacksonville. And it's curious, too, because what's kind of killed the Texans? Well, it's been a lot of these receivers getting open in the slot against Petrie, and Parker Washington is maybe the Jags' best weapon, and he's a guy that pretty much goes out of the slot. We know Stingley has basically played none out of the slot, so I'm curious if we're going to see D'Amico make some changes, not necessarily this week against the Titans, because I don't know if Tate deserves that type of treatment, but when they face some more high-powered offenses, it'll be interesting. Like, does D'Amico kind of stick with what he's done in the past, or do we see him shake some things up?
0: I think you're going to see some trees being shaken over there. That's what I think you're going to see. I don't know why for a second there I kind of sounded like John Gruden. I think we're going to see some trees being shaken over there, man.
1: Drop in a Y banana there.
0: Yeah, that's what I think. Hey, what the hell is happening with the Houston Texans over there? Let me ask you that, all right? You see, he was firing up the Rays fans. They got him on the field to start a Let's Go Rays chant. He's Mr. Tampa all the way through.
1: That checks out. He's probably hanging out at Hooters before that.
0: He was on with Pardon My Take when he first got hired at Barstool, and PFT was like, you know, hey, so I understand you're a big fan of Hooters. He goes, I love Hooters, man.
1: Hooters are great.
0: Well, you know, the place, Hooters. Why don't you get your mind out of the gutter?
1: Of course.
0: Yes, absolutely. 713-212-5790. Again, it's 713-212-5790. A trade in the NFL doesn't involve your Texans, but when you figure out what's going out and what's coming in, might make you angry. Talk about it right here as we continue. It's Dan Matthews Show on a Wednesday, Sports Talk 790.
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6: Yeah, I'm seeing that road work out in Tomball slowing things down. Highway 99 westbound between Boudreaux and Huffsmith-Corville Road. There's also road work on Highway 99 northbound between Clay and Beckendorf Road. Now let's take a look at your drive time in. If you're coming in Highway 225 from 146 to the East Loop, you're looking good. It's under a 15-minute drive. I'm Christina Cruz in the 24-hour traffic center.
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0: Indeed, it is the Dan Matthews Show, Sports Talk 790. Dan Matthews, young Joshua Jordan, come your way every single weekday from 10 to 2. Appreciate you jumping on board as well. As you can get in at 713-212-5790 is the way to be able to do that. Got the Texans about to get back on the practice field, getting ready for the Titans on Sunday in Tennessee. And then also, too, great college football weekend coming up that you're going to be hearing here on our iHeartRadio family of stations. Of course, U of H is going to be up at Manhattan, Kansas, taking on Kansas State. 2.5-point dogs in that one, too. So, I don't know. I kind of feel like that maybe that might be a little bit of a wrong team favored there. You know, we'll talk with Lee Sterling on Friday at 1 o'clock, see what he says about that. But I mean, I will say this, though. I mean, like, because the Cougs, with the big numbers that they've had, I think they're 1-3 or 1-4 ATS this year. Like, I saw that 12.5 last week against UCF, and I was just like, something's telling me to stay off of that or at least go plus 12.5, and I did go plus 12.5. I knew the U of H would win, but just covering the numbers, not necessarily been their strong suit. Look, hey, look, if you bet with your heart, then you're going to stand to lose a lot of money. But if you try to, you know, be as rational as possible about it, and, you know, money lines are there, all those different types of things, you can absolutely hedge as well. But you just know that sometimes numbers are tough to be able to cover. And that's what I saw in that one. So anyway, you're going to have that one. Of course, Texas OU. I'm excited. Me, Ross, his brother, and one of our other buddies, Gabe, I'm finally going. It's taken me 41 years on this planet. And I've never either A, gone to the Texas State Fair, which I'm excited to try the Fletcher's Corny Dogs. And I've never, of course, been to the Texas OU game. So I'm excited about it. It'll be fun. I'm going to be curious to see how it stacks up to one of the other, you know, big neutral site rivalry games in college football, which is Georgia, Florida. And I've been to that one right there in Jacksonville. And I mean, it's fine. It's more or less, which both teams have been trying to get that on campus for years. And I think if I'm not mistaken, they're going to play it either this year or next year in Atlanta. And then they're going to play a following year in Tampa because, of course, the Jags Stadium is going to be renovated. Like, if I'm not mistaken, isn't Jacksonville playing in Orlando next year? Isn't that where they're going to be set up?
19: I haven't heard about that.
0: Yeah, well, I mean, I know that they're redoing Everbank Stadium or whatever the hell they call it now. But, yeah, so, I mean, I've been to that one. Again, Jacksonville is basically a bigger Galveston. Nothing against Galveston, but I mean, it's just there's not a ton there.
19: Gotcha. No, I've never
0: which
19: been.
0: I guess was probably a little bit of a backhanded slight to Galveston. No, Galveston's awesome. Like Galveston, the best seafood you'll ever find. And I mean, it's been a place that they continue to build up, and it's great. Tillman Fertitta puts a lot back into his hometown.
19: There you go. Yeah, I'm a fan of Galveston. Used to go down there from time to time. Don't get there as often as I used to. As you were talking about those two games, looks like the Horns favored by 7.5 and K-State favored by 2.5 over the Cougs.
0: Yep. And then, of course, you'll get LSU, Kentucky. Just a mention, U of H fans, just a mention. That's all it is. All right? We got them on our station. So just know that you'll get that game, too, on one of our family of stations. We'll pass along that information. But anyway, this could be another edition of Nick Caserio, the hell are you doing? I think we can agree that the Texans need some offensive line help. Yeah, wouldn't we say, especially on the interior? How does this grab you? The Eagles are sending two-time Pro Bowl center Cam Jurgens and a 2027 seventh-round pick to the Ravens in exchange for a fifth-rounder this upcoming draft and a second-rounder next year.
19: Which is really interesting because the Eagles are just being decimated on the offensive line. So for them to be making this trade is kind of peculiar. And Jurgens is in the concussion protocol right now, I believe.
0: Well, I mean, still, you know, good players where, I mean, you'd like to be able to have as many good players. Like, doesn't it kind of feel like, and the reason why I brought this up, doesn't it kind of feel like that, you know, Nick has to finally do the make a trade before or at the trade deadline this year?
19: Yeah, but I can't blame him for not wanting to get pants dealing with the Eagles again.
0: Oh, yeah. Old David Wallace, you know, he can't find his way. Doesn't he look like David Wallace from The Office? Every time I hear Nick Caserio, you know, we'll make a few calls, do what we can. It's really much ado about nothing. I'm telling you right now, he tries to drop that on the fan base. It's not going to go his way.
19: No, it's not. It's just, I just find that peculiar, right? The Eagles, they had the Lane Johnson retirement, the three-fifths of their O-lines banged up, and they're trading away. So Howie Roseman's no dum-dum. I'm curious what the plan is over there.
0: You're almost wondering if it's kind of one of those that they realize that it's going to be time to move on from Nick Sirianni, which is weird to think. I mean, a guy that's won two NFCs and won a Super Bowl that, you know, he could kind of be on borrowed time. But, I mean, as we just played from Eagle fans, it kind of sounds like that there's a belief that he – because, I mean, remember, he was damn near on his way out. And then he brought in Kellen Moore. That helped. And he brought in Vic Fangio. That helped, too. And I tell you all the time, head coaches more often than not do not get fired without the benefit of, hey, change your coordinators. Well, at least for D'Amico, he passed off the play calling to one, and then the other one was changed, which, by the way, you brought up probably the most salient point of anyone when it comes to the OCs.
19: Ooh, tell me more about me.
0: Yes, I will. I'm getting there. The huge hand slapping you on the back is coming. One of them is, of course, you know, Slowick was D'Amico's guy. So maybe that was kind of how the conversation went with, hey, who are we going to hire? Well, you know, Nick hadn't had a chance to hire an OC yet. So let's give Nick an opportunity. So you almost wonder if indeed, you know, changes do have to be made at the end of the season. Disappointing year, 7-10, 8-9, something like that. That if it comes to kind of a similar head that you had out of the 2010 season, where I don't think that it was any type of coercion to Gary Kubiak to hire Wade Phillips. I think he was fully on board with it because I think that Gary also realized, okay, I've got a bit of a blind spot when it comes to the defense. So where I'm going with this is it seems like it could be the end of the line for Matt LaFleur in Green Bay. Cal and Hannah, do they get involved? And they say, your new OC is Matt LaFleur. Now, here's the other issue that could possibly creep up there. What if D'Amico's defense doesn't necessarily get much better? And even as, you know, you got to sign CJ and be able to take away from the salary cap, so then that means that some of your guys on the defensive side of the ball start to go away. Is that one of those where old D'Amico would have to be looking over his shoulder at Matt LaFleur and being like, hey, they're going to bump me out of here for this guy? Because it does kind of seem like that, again, teams that are able to win Super Bowls are led by offensive coaches.
1: Well, yeah, and that's actually really interesting, Dan, because very often you're worried that your defensive coach, if he does have a good play caller, that that guy gets hired away to go be a head coach somewhere else. So that is part of the appeal of hiring the offensive guy, is he's your head coach and he's your play caller. He's not going anywhere.
0: Yeah, I mean, you know, it's very rare that you have the coach in waiting who actually becomes the coach. I mean, probably one of the biggest blessings that University of Texas ever got was, remember, hey, Will Muschamp is our coach in waiting. And then he went to Florida, and it was, hey, Will, how about the quarterback? Yeah, we'll get to that. And then at South Carolina, hey, Will, quarterback play. Yeah, that's funny you guys ask, all right? We'll get to that. It never materialized. I mean, again, people have blind spots. People do. And that's why, I mean, you know, you can go even more old school football of, you know, the early 1980s Georgia Bulldogs. Irk Russell meant so much to Vince Dooley for that very reason. Like, good coordinators matter. The Cowboys years, North Turner mattered. Absolutely, he did. Whether it was Jimmy Johnson, whether it was Barry Switzer, didn't matter. You got that constant there. That's a head coach on the field. That's somebody who eventually got their opportunity to do it. But, I mean, again, the NFL looks favorably on really good offensive coordinators, because then eventually they say, hey, stop calling those plays. Why don't you call our plays? And as a matter of fact, why don't you run the whole operation?
1: I mean, Big Ben Johnson's making the best case right now. He's like, oh, speaking of Case, I can play Case at quarterback, or I can play my second string quarterback. Doesn't really matter. We're just going to keep stacking up wins. It's been unbelievable what Ben Johnson's doing, man. That's what everybody's searching for right now, somebody like that.
0: It seems like the failure rate is a lot more on the defensive-minded head coach's side than it is the offensive-minded coach's side. Because then I think from the offensive perspective, it's, well, I know what I would need to look for to be able to neutralize my offense. So then, you know, I can find that. As opposed to a defensive guy where it's kind of a feeling of, hey, do you know, like, you know, how to, like, really kind of drum up that creativity and be able to find that with an offensive mind. And that's why when you find a good one, keep them. I mean, I don't think it's any secret that Dan Quinn going to the Super Bowl with his former team, well, a huge reason he went there is because the guy that's now the head coach over with the San Francisco 49ers. That was a huge part of it.
1: Absolutely. Look, that's where this is going. And if you're CJ, are you thinking like, hey, I want to have another offensive coordinator every other year? Or do I want to work with a head coach who's the offensive guy and really get this thing figured out together?
0: I mean, I don't think that DeMeco would be in danger of losing his job. And I don't think that he would be in danger of, you know, Matt LaFleur being the Steve Kerr to his Mark Jackson. But I mean, it would be something that could possibly, as you know, if you had more defensive struggles like this, that you better believe the old fan base would be like, hey, you know, that LaFleur guy did pretty well when he was in Green Bay and he knows how to run an offense.
1: And what does DeMeco's defense look like if and when CJ Stroud has taken up most of the salary cap?
0: These are things to think about. You know what? That's actually a good job by you. You're a professional broadcaster just after all, because when it comes to C.J. Stroud, there's a talking point that has actually started to really emerge on Texans Twitter. And I don't think it's a concern just yet, but I also want you to focus on the word yet. We'll talk about it right here as we continue. It's the Dan Matthews Show on a Wednesday, Sports Talk 790.
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0: It is the Dan Matthews Show on a Wednesday. As we continue getting you set for the Texans and Titans on Sunday in Tennessee. And, of course, Texans looking for their first win of the season. Also got a lot of great college football coming up this weekend. U of H at Kansas State. Of course, it is Texas OU right there. State Fair. Looking forward to it. Seeing it live and in person for the first time. And, of course, you can listen to it right here on Sports Talk 790. And then, of course, we'll have LSU Kentucky as well. So you get a lot of that coming up this weekend if you want to be able to take that in on our iHeartRadio family of stations. Hey, before we get into the talking point about one, C.J. Stroud, I mean, another thing to consider here is that it's one of those that we haven't necessarily seen Cal and Hannah get involved like much. And this goes back to the Bob McNair days, like where Bob was very trusting of whoever his GM and his head coach was, that it was, you guys run that part of it, I'll handle the other parts of it. Now, he was one of the more, I mean, probably, it's not probably, he was the most accessible owner that you could ever be able to interact with. Like it was, he would be in front of microphones as much as possible. Now, that wasn't like an ego play or anything like that. I just think that he felt like, hey, you asked for my time. If I've got it, I'll give it to you. Because when I was in Atlanta, Arthur Blank was definitely not that way. I don't know how much we talked with any of the others. I mean, hell, The Braves were owned by a corporation. So Terry McGuirk was their on the ground kind of, you know, envoy for that. So, I mean, he was technically, I guess, their owner. You know, but you didn't really talk to him either. You mostly talked to the team president, Derek Schiller. But, you know, here, I mean, we will rarely get the chance to catch up with Bob McNair. But the whole point is that if you are spending a significant amount of money on a quarterback, which it sounds like the Texans are going to do, then you're going to want to make sure that they are as supported as possible. And that's when the owner and that's when the owner gets involved. So you almost wonder kind of the conversation we were just having, Josh, if like that's part of it, because I don't think, again, that hiring Wade Phillips was, Gary, you're doing this or else. Like, I think it was, hey, we want to bring in this guy. You know him well. He can help you. We know you know he can help you, and that he was on board with it. But now that's one of those, like, if, say, the end of the season, you know, Black Monday hits, Matt LaFleur has been let go by the Green Bay Packers. I'm telling you, as sure as you're born, I mean, it would be almost one of those that you hear out the door of somebody trying to run to the phone and call his agent and be like, hey, I know that you're probably going to be up for head coaching jobs, but if OC is something that interests you, we can make it worth your while to come here to Houston.
1: And funny how tricky that can be, right? Because we look at Mike McDaniel going over there and just being a disaster with the Chargers. And he was the interesting candidate that everybody wanted, the belle of the ball, if you will. And that has just been a complete disaster.
0: Well, I mean, the one, too, that got a lot of the attention here, and clearly it didn't work out in Las Vegas, was Chip Kelly.
1: Yeah.
0: Like, where it was, why wouldn't you go get Chip Kelly? I mean, for me, and this would be interesting because I think he's a head coach now in college football. I need to look up where Brian Hartline is. But that would be something that I'd look at if anybody, because, I mean, you hear obviously how much C.J. Stroud still holds Ryan Day in high regard, and you're not going to get Ryan Day. Don't get that twisted. But anybody with his familiarity, would you look that direction of not only OC, but say, you know, a guy that he relied upon pretty heavily when he was there trade-wise, Marvin Harrison. Sounds like he needs a new place. Marvin Harrison here in Houston. Like, I kind of feel like that these are things, and it leads into what I wanted to talk about here, because there's been at least a talking point, not a rumor, not anything other than just straight-up conjecture about C.J. Stroud of, instead of, hey, he's got to prove himself to the Texans, has just through four games, has it now turned to the Texans have to prove themselves to him? Because he seems patient with the organization right now. He seems ready, willing, and able to stay here in Houston. But who's to say that this season is just an off-the-rails, just absolute fiasco and just a debacle, and you win four or five games? And you're going into those contract discussions with C.J. Stroud, continuing the play that he's doing right now. Where do you think that maybe even some people, because I've told you before, the whole body language stuff, all of that, I think somebody finally got in his ear this offseason and said, you're doing a lot of things great, you're doing a lot of things right, you're not doing enough of them right, and these are things that you need to improve upon. And he seemingly has gotten better. The podium, I mean, the way he is on the field, I told you before that final drive, and clearly it didn't work out because the defense gave up the go-ahead points in Indianapolis, but who's out there dapping him up before they're going on the field, saying, hey, we got your back, do what you can, put us in position to be able to win this ball game. C.J. Stroud.
1: He is. You know, I saw Bryce Young doing a lot of that against the Lions the other night where, you know, he's handshaking everybody coming off the field, and what a bounce back he's had this year too. With C.J., would he be as in a good mood? I don't know, good mood, but would his perspective be different now? Is he's upset they're losing, don't get me wrong.
0: Mm-hmm.
1: But the perception is it's not because of him this year. Like, you know, he's put up big numbers when Nico has participated. If the offense starts crumbling around him and the numbers look bad and the team's losing, like, his value is still good in theory because he's playing good football.
0: Well, I mean, and that's just it, is that you could capitalize on that value right now. Of don't sign the extension, and if it kind of leads to where they're playing a little bit of hardball with you, of, you know, don't want to give you that, don't want to give you this, all right, we'll franchise you.
1: then that's where I think then all of a sudden the good faith between the two kind of starts to wane a little bit, where, you know, there's moments in life that you have to find out that these things are a business. So then once you find that out, instead of undying loyalty to a place, you're like, I got to keep my guard up here. I got to keep my guard up that, you know, while I have no intentions of leaving or anything like that, I'm just speaking just in general terms, is you've also got to do what's best for you at a certain point. And you almost wonder if somebody's going to get in his ear and say, you know, yeah, you could sign this extension, you could do that, but is this a team that's still ascending, or is this a team that's maybe kind of, you know, plateaued and reached the, you know, the peak of where they're going, and it's not going to get much better? Do you want to be a part of that? Do you want to be saddled to that?
3: And then have David Mulligetta have the leverage in negotiations?
1: Oh, he's clearly getting it right now. CJ Stroud continues playing and putting up MVP level numbers like he is right now. That number with the contract better start with a 6 next season.
3: Right. And then he could also, because you were talking about who else might could need a quarterback. What about maybe the Vikings if Kyler Murray doesn't work out, and how good they've been without quality quarterback play? Like, that could be something as leverage there.
1: There's a lot of teams that are a quarterback away that would be very interested in his services. 100% there would be. So, again, I mean, you know, I think that the relationship's good right now, but, you know, relationships can always change. As good as things, you know, seem, then all of a sudden, you know, just because somebody doesn't, you know, continue to put in the work that the other one expects from them, and then it kind of starts to cause a little bit of resentment, that's a real thing, too. So, again, I don't think that this is anything on the horizon. But then again, I mean, who the hell thought that Deshaun Watson was? And I think that that's kind of what's leading to a lot of this talking point out there, is that it's a little bit of a trained response of something finally, which now we know. But, you know, because when the trade request first came out, it was like, whoa, what the hell's going on here? Like, where's this coming from? And then you found out pretty quickly, because Tony Busby was involved, you're like, oh, I get it now. I understand. And then, of course, Nick Caserio able to pull off a nice trade with the Cleveland Browns. And it's probably a huge reason why you've been able to put yourself in position to be as, you know, successful as you've been over these last few years. But again, I mean, it's one of those that you got to keep working at relationships. Otherwise, the relationship will work on you, not in the way that you want it to go. So I think that's something the Texans have to guard against. 713-212-5790 is the number to get in. 713-212-5790. And with D'Amico Ryans, I think it's pretty easy to see why there has been the frustration from him. And it's twofold. Share that with you as we close up 12 o'clock hour. Again, you want to get in? 713-212-5790. Let's keep it going here. It's Dan Matthews Show, Sports Talk 790.
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15: Yeah, I'm seeing that road work out in Tomball slowing things down. Highway 99 westbound between Boudreaux and Huffsmith-Corbel Road. There's also road work on Highway 99 northbound between Clay and Beckendorf Road. Now let's take a look at your drive time in. If you're coming in Highway 225 from 146 to the East Loop, you're looking good. It's under a 15-minute drive. I'm Christina Cruz in the 24-hour traffic center.
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0: Well, I was half right when it came to Tank Dell. Because remember I said, you'd be the first one right over that bridge. Well, Adam Wexler, follow him on Twitter, at Adam J. Wexler. See a bunch of the Texans running out of the bubble. Go out on the practice field to go through work today. And towards the end, you see number one jogging out there, kind of in a group a little bit. Make it a little understated at that point. Because at this point, you know, it's, hey, it's practice. It's not like we're expecting them. Although somebody did throw out. They're like, you know, what about the possibility of coming back for that Giants game? It's like, I think at this point, they would just wait one more week and then have them. But Wex also saying that Braden Smith appearing to practice today. So, yeah, that's what's happening over there at Reliant Park as the Texans get ready for the Titans on Sunday. And, of course, a little bit later on here. And Caden McDonald also out there, too. So those 21-day practice windows opening on up. That's why Operation 3-4, Josh, is so important here. Because, I mean, you're 3-4, you get those guys back. Probably have to believe at least another week without Azeez Al-Shaair, which, I mean, I would think that you could get through the Tennessee game without him. But then, you know, next week, have Trevor Lawrence remember, hey, Agent Zero is still out there. You got to watch out for him. And then, of course, you know, have everybody, UCF Jaguar and people like that. Yeah, it's a dirty play. It should be out of the game. You know what? You're a two-time loser, man. You're stumping for the Jags and you're a UCF fan. Life's not good for you, all right? So why don't you just be quiet and have nobody hear from you? 713-212-5790 is the number to get in. You'll speak when spoken to, all right? That's how that goes. Yeah, you are right. And I was talking to him. See, you got to go Dwight Man Freddy with it sometimes. All right, so D'Amico Ryans will speak after this practice, as he's accustomed to doing. Which, of course, we'll probably have some of that audio for you. But I'm not expecting any, you know, full-on apologies. Hey, DJ, I'm sorry for how I handled myself, any of that kind of stuff. I mean, look, he had a moment. It wasn't a good look. He knows that. He's human just like anybody else. I mean, you know, you're going to have and say and do things that after the fact you're like, okay, probably didn't handle that the best way. I mean, who either listening to this conversation or, you know, even me, myself, or you, Josh, have not come out of a situation saying, you know what, I should have handled that a little bit better.
1: Yeah, and I think D'Amico's been great, so we have to give him a little leeway here, right? Everybody has a bad moment from time to time.
0: Grace is a good thing, okay? Grace is a really, really good thing. And that's something that I don't think we don't have enough of it.
1: We don't. You just want to make sure he's not living in denial, though, right?
0: Right.
1: Like, you have to at least acknowledge, like, yeah, that's not working. You're not trying to make me look like an idiot up here. You're asking a fair question.
0: Well, I mean, I think that it's also, though, too, of saying we play all those coverages. There's a little bit of chess that's going on there, too, of, oh, no, we've got those. You better be on the lookout for them. Because if he just says, oh, yeah, we haven't done them, you know, we'll do them, then you've got teams out there that are like, well, now we got to be on the lookout for this one.
1: Yeah, you don't want to tip your hand.

0: and that probably bothers him. But that's what is bothering him the most. Like, does he want both sides? I mean, he even said it before the season. For us to get where we need to get, the offense has to be able to match the defense. Well, right now your offense is outperforming your defense, and they're not even 100% all that great either. I would say that this offense is operating at about 60% right now because you can't block up and you can't run the football. So there's that part of it. What's really at the heart of all of this is the lack of physicality. D'Amico Ryans must be physical. That's what he has to be. Must be. It's not a, hey, sometimes we can do this. No, it's a, we're going to do this all the time. That's what is incredibly important to him. And the fact that he doesn't have that right now, it bothers him even worse.
1: It was the goal of the entire offseason was to become a physical run game. And you're 4 weeks in, and not only have you not accomplished that, your defense isn't a strength anymore. And they didn't want to rely on CJ. They spent the whole offseason going, hey, we need to take it off of CJ. And what's happened this year? They're having to rely on CJ.
0: Well, I mean, that's the situation you put yourself in when you can't run the football. You can't stop the pass either because you're not getting there with pressure. And then on top of it all, you haven't been able to force any turnovers outside of the one interception by Reed Blankenship where he stepped out at the 2-yard line. And then you're asking an offense that's been awful in short yardage situations. Hey, we're going to put you in the ultimate short yardage situation right now. But because of this offensive line, we probably don't want our quarterback to drop back and pass because one of you will probably hold. And then that gets us a safety. And they really just punted and put us deep right there is pretty much what they did.
1: Yeah, it's what they did. And if you look up the numbers, they're 27th in points allowed. They're one spot in front of the Cowboys. Like, if somebody would have told you that before the season started, you would have said that you're crazy.
0: Disgusting. Disgusting in every single way. It's not what you want, and it's not how you want to live. And that's how D'Amico Ryans feels right now. 713-212-5790 is the number to get in. 713-212-5790. Hey, somebody who knows a lot about playing the quarterback position, well, they got some sage advice for one C.J. Stroud. Is it advice that he will listen to? Talk about it right here as we continue. It is the Dan Matthews Show on a Wednesday. Sports Talk 790.
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3: The News Radio 740 forecast, mostly sunny with a high of 88. Nice and clear tonight with a low of 76.
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0: Yes, welcome. As we enter into the 1 o'clock hour here on a Wednesday, Dan Matthews, young Joshua Jordan, come your way 10 to 2 every single weekday here on Sports Talk 790. As the Texans are on the practice field, and Tank Dell, Cade McDonald, Braden Smith, all on the practice field. Follow Adam Wexler on Twitter. You can see that. And they also signed rookie quarterback Mark Gronkowski. It's not Gronkowski. It's Mark Gronkowski. And he said they're 53-man roster. The hell's going on here? I mean, it's nothing with CJ. It's nothing like that. But like, I saw that, and I saw Jonathan Allen or Jonathan Alexander's tweet, and I was just like, that's kind of interesting. Josh, this is actually going to take your participation a little bit later on, because we know that the Matt and Ross in the morning show will do AOs, Astros overreactions. I believe, will do TOs, Texans overreactions, too. And remember yesterday I told you that we would possibly need to be on guard against gaslighting from the Texans. I wouldn't say that this necessarily qualifies as gaslighting, but apparently people on Twitter felt like it did, because I guess yesterday was Founders Day for the Texans, and it was an homage to Bob and Janice McNair, which we're not making fun of that part of it, and not even making fun of it just in general. Just, hey, look, just kind of being a vessel of information here. That's what we try to be. And the fans were not very pleased with the Texans choosing this time to do it. I'm telling you, man. If there's one thing that people don't want, they don't want gaslighting. All right, they don't want for you, like, you ask somebody a direct question and then they try to change the subject. That really annoys you even more. Like, I remember once I left a pair. This was a sponsor restaurant of the station I used to work with. I left a pair of Oakleys there, and the manager every single time be like, "Yeah, hey, swing by and come pick them up." Then he'd pour me a beer. And I was like, no, dude, sunglasses. So finally he did that. And it was almost like in a mob movie where he tried, here, hey, I want you to try this. I push the beer back and I go, sunglasses. That's why I'm here. So it's things like that where eventually you get tired of the people where, I mean, I'm pretty sure that the guy pocketed them. You know, I don't have direct proof, but that's my guess is why, you know, he was probably on the fence of, hey, do I give them back? Do I not? Which, go ahead and keep them, buddy. It's fine. If they really mean that much to you, then go ahead.
1: A beer is not the same
0: as it's not, and especially those. And it's also, too, why I stopped buying the expensive ones, because I don't have a good track record either keeping them from being broken or leaving them somewhere. Like, I've had a couple of pairs of Costas, and I've left those. It's not a good... So now I go with the... Because, I mean, you can get good polarized ones for, like, $25 now. So those are the ones that I go with. Like, I just bought a pair. Nobody cares. Move on. But yes, so coming up in 10 minutes, we will do football time in Houston, is what we're going to call it. And of course, yes, Clay Walker will be singing along with us, which I finally got to the bottom of why we always had Clay Walker singing the national anthem, especially for huge games, because it's kind of been known as that now, which I kind of feel like, though, that Clay has had Cody Johnson now kind of jump in on that. I don't know as much if Parker McCollum does it. I mean, George Strait at Game 6 of the World Series did not sing the national anthem, but he did do the play ball. And, of course, Brian McTaggart got a picture with him, you know. So, I mean, that's what we had to have happen. And it was nice to find out that George supports the boys in orange and blue. Now, that was a good revelation there.
1: I've seen the T-shirt. Have you seen the T-shirt?
0: I have seen the T-shirt. I saw Adam Clanton wearing it. And you can see it, too, starting at 3 o'clock whenever they hit the air on Old Space City Home Network. Doesn't it kind of give you a little bit of enjoyment whenever you step into a place and you see the boys on TV? It makes you proud.
1: Yeah, it's always on.
0: Oh, yeah. No, like there's a Greek place that I go to, and the guy's a big sports fan. And the first time I hopped in there, he goes, hey, he's like a radio guy, right? I go, I am one. Yes. Yes. Hi. Very nice to meet you. Matt Thomas.
1: Right.
0: Yeah. I'd probably, you know.
1: Then you walk your tab.
0: Yeah. Yeah. Exactly. Well, you know, just trying to live like Matt Thomas. No, I'm kidding. He doesn't do that. As a matter of fact, Matt is, you know what? For all of the grief that he and Clanton give each other, they're both incredibly giving individuals. And Matt has paid a numerous tab, and I appreciate him for that. So thank you, Matt.
1: Fancy Matt.
0: Fancy Matt for a reason. You damn right. All right. We've got that Russell Wilson audio that we played earlier. Let's re-rack it, young Joshua Jordan. Because Russell Wilson now is on CBS, and I got to tell you, I really actually had high hopes for Russ to be pretty good at this. Like, I actually thought that it was going to be a chance for him to show some personality, because kind of like we were talking about with Justin Verlander earlier, there are guys who make a decision of, do I want to be enough of a personality where people want to talk to me all the time, or do I want to show that personality after my career? Because if you're good enough, then people will probably overlook the, he didn't say much. He didn't really do much when he was a player. And as Verlander even talked about, you know, whenever he'd be asked about his competition that day on the mound, that he kind of downplayed a little bit. But then after the fact, he was like, no, it matters. Kind of felt like with Russ, it could be a little bit similar. I mean, I know that some had doubts because of, you know, his commercial work with, like, say, Subway. Hey, you know, you want to try this? It's a dangerous sandwich. I mean, I even had somebody who said that watching that commercial was like being the point of view of the person that's tied to a chair with the serial killer kind of taunting them before he kills them. And that's kind of the vibes that they got from that. But anyway, he's now on CBS, and it's going to be interesting to see as he continues along if he lets the personality show a little bit, because clearly he knows the game. I mean, if you're a quarterback in the NFL, you know the game inside and out. So that part of it's not going to be the problem. It's just what, you know, people in those categories, like let's just take Mike Tomlin, for example. Tomlin's been really good on Football Night in America, and to the point where I think that Mike Tomlin is eventually going to say, coaching, I don't need to do this. I can play a coach and be just fine at it. And then he can continue building his Minecraft city. So he's got that going for him. But listen to Russell Wilson, where he not only shared this on CBS Sports HQ, but he also made a point to quote tweet at CJ Stroud 7 to offer up some advice to him.
2: The question is, can they overcome it? And they have the defense to overcome it. And here's the thing, CJ Stroud. Just stay the course. Stay the course. I remember after we lost the Super Bowl, we won the Super Bowl, and then lost the Super Bowl. And the following year was tough. We were 2-4, and it felt like the world was crashing down. And I just remember, you know what? God chose me. He didn't choose them. I kept saying to myself, I wrote on my top of my paper, they'll love you one day, they'll hate you the next. And no matter what, you're playing great football right now. And now it's time to take it to even higher level. And if you can take those guys to the next level, that's how the Houston Texans get there. And it's in you. You've done it before. Keep going.
0: So there you go. Keep going and stay the course, because, I mean, the way that CJ Stroud is playing right now has given them opportunities to be able to win games. They just haven't been able to win those games, and we know the reason why. But in terms of the advice that he gives them, because, I mean, Russ was one of those quarterbacks that, like, it was never necessarily with Seattle during those years that people looked at him and said, hey, it's Russell Wilson. I mean, if anything, offensively, they're looking at Marshawn Lynch. They're looking at Beast Mode was the guy. And there were so many of those games they play in. They'd win like 19-17. They were seriously one of the most frustrating damn teams to play against. And for him, I mean, he was able to put up numbers, don't get me wrong, but he always found a damn way to win the game. Like, that was just a thing about him, that if your team was playing against him, you just knew one way or another, he's going to find a way to win this damn game. So if there's somebody that I'm willing to listen to advice from, if I'm CJ Stroud, damn right it's him, for sure. And you know, it's one of those that even though your individual performances, because you see it on CJ Stroud, it's hurting him. He would be 100% fine throwing for 150 yards if it meant that this team was winning by two scores. 100%. He'd absolutely love for the run game to be a lot better. He'd love for this offensive line to be better, even though he's not going to outwardly trash those guys. We know that for a fact. Like, it's kind of like, you know, Joe Espada, hey, call out your hitters. Well, CJ Stroud's the same way at the offensive line. That's just not going to happen. So you're asking for something that's just not going to be fulfilled. So in this case right here, I mean, of course it is beneficial for CJ Stroud to continue playing the way that he is, because as we've said, 0-4, if he were 2-2 right now, you would have people saying this guy might be in line to win the MVP this year, the way that he's playing. So, yeah, I mean, you would feel like the way that things are going for your team at this moment, that you do expect improvement out of the defense. You do expect it in some regard to the special teams too as well. So then you marry it up to, hey, if you can match what the quarterback's giving you, then you're going to start winning football games. And it's got to start this Sunday.
1: It does. And if anybody would know this, Russ would know better than anybody because he points out, hey, your defense is playing well. He knows about good defenses playing well. That was with the Seahawks. And who were we comparing the Texans' defense to before this season started? Remember, we talked about it on the show. Oh, this is the new version of the Legion of Boom. And mm-hmm. So you could see where Russ could see some similarities that, hey, just your defense will get it right, CJ. Just keep going. Stay on the path.
0: Stay the course. The advice from Russell Wills. You know, it's one of those that, you know, you're going through like trying to get your career going, and you hear people tell you, keep doing what you're doing, keep doing what you're doing. And you're just like, what does that even mean? Like, what am I even doing? Because what I'm doing is not getting me where I want to go. But the whole point is, well, eventually someone's going to say yes to you. So be ready for that opportunity and be ready for that chance. That's what it is. And that's why he's telling them, keep playing this way because it's going to pay off. You're going to win those games. It's kind of like, in baseball, guy going through the throes of a slump and he's hitting the ball right there on the seams. I mean, he is absolutely just barreling it up. Sweet spot of the baseball every single time and right there on the bat going right to people. And then what is that person told? Well, you know what? You're also going to get jammed like nobody's business, and it's going to hurt the hell out of your hands, but that's going to fall in for a hit. And you're just like, okay, it's the beauty of baseball. It's kind of the same deal in football, too. And that's what I think he's trying to get through to CJ Stroud. 713-212-5790 is the number to get in. 713-212-5790. I'll tell you what, with things going so swimmingly over there on Kirby Drive, I mean, it is something that's going to be a little bit of an iteration of what Matt and Ross do. But we're going to call it football time in Houston because it's not a good time right now. And a lot of you are reminding us of that. We'll have that for you right here as we continue. It's the Dan Matthews Show, Sports Talk 790. In the meantime, though, let's talk about Kobe Stevens Apparel. KobeStevens.com is the place you can go to. And I know that our good buddy Rod Ryan's got the Boobs Rock golf tournament happening today. And I know that Kobe and the crew are out there. Kobe Stevens Apparel. So anytime you're at a golf tournament, chances are you're going to go to a hole and you're going to see that tent. You're going to be like, hey, all right, I've heard about this guy. And it's got that CS logo on the tent. You're like, oh, it's the Kobe Stevens guy. Yes, it is. And it's his great crew out there. And you're going to see those great polos. You're going to see those hats. You're going to see those shorts, those pants, those ladies, those youth options. And then you're going to ask them, hey, what about those fishing shirts? You know, I know that it's going to start getting a little cool here, but you still got those fishing shirts, and Kobe or whoever is there behind the table is going to say, yes, we do. Absolutely, we do. And it's got that great breathable material, and it is just waiting for you to sport that on those bay waters or on a lake somewhere and be able to protect yourself from the sun. 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
7: Yeah, I'm seeing that road work out in Tomball slowing things down. Highway 99 westbound between Boudreaux and Huffsmith-Corville Road. There's also road work on Highway 99 northbound between Clay and Beckendorf Road. Now let's take a look at your drive time in. If you're coming in Highway 225 from 146 to the East Loop, you're looking good. It's under a 15-minute drive. I'm Christina Cruz in the 24-hour Traffic Center.
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0: No need for a breaking news sounder. But guess who just jogged onto the practice field over there at Reliance Stadium? One Aziz Alshaer. Ho, ho, ho, ho! I mean, you know, where's JR when you need him? Which, by the way, shout out to Jim Ross. I think he put out the other day that he's about to undergo a brain operation. So hopefully all things are good there. And, well, for JR, him being a diehard Sooner fan, I don't think it's going to go well for him this weekend. Just don't believe in John Mateer. What are you going to do? But anyway, that game's happening this weekend. You also got to watch out for old weather in the Gulf, too. As it sounds like that they're keeping an eye on it for old Georgia-Bama, too, to make sure that they can get that one in. Some of the other games, too. So just a reminder, we ain't out of hurricane season just yet, but luckily it veered away from us. Yeah, we don't want those things around here anytime soon, especially after Beryl. We're like thinking, category one, be all right. And then a week later, power, we going to make that happen? Yeah, sure, we'll get to you. Okay, cool. Thanks. But eventually we got there. 713-212-5790 is the number to get in. Again, you know, it's one of those that this isn't a direct bit steal. Because I don't want to take away AOs, TOs, ROs, MOs. I mean, he did them for Mariners overreactions. And also even for ROs, Rangers overreactions. So you had that. I mean, the R that I was throwing would have been Rockets ones, but I don't think they do Rockets ones. But anyway, it is now time for the very first edition of Football Time in Houston. Oh. Hadn't heard this one in a while. It's been a minute. And old Clay singing the national anthem on Sunday as soon as I, you know, Grammy Award-winning artist Clay Walker. I was like, of course he is. Like, when I was in Atlanta, it was, it's a big game. Oh, yep, I see the Zorro hat. I see the beard. I know exactly who it is. It's Zach Brown Band. And then, sure enough, Zach Brown Band would be out there singing the national anthem. All right, so yesterday I told you to be on guard for gaslighting from the Texans on social media, because this is the time that social medias will have a player, say, putting on a helmet, and, you know, it looks like they're covering their ears and saying, blocking out the noise, you know, getting ready to dominate, things like that. And it's just like, when you're 0-4, your fan base doesn't want things like this. And, well, unfortunately, the direction of this one was 2026 Founders Day. Today, we recognize the day football came back to Houston, and it's a picture of Bob and Janice McNair walking onto the field, which you hate it for that reason, because Bob McNair did a lot of really good things, not only for this city, but also for this organization, and you love this organization, and Janice, the same deal. Well, again, it's one of those that maybe timing was not necessarily the best on the Texans' side, because let's just go through some of these responses that they got. 25 years and counting, and not even a single conference championship game appearance. We are the Seattle Mariners of the NFL. Next response. Over here, just wondering, like, you know, I didn't realize that it's still 2010. J.J. Watt still giving people nightmares, and the Texans are 0-4. Feels like 2010 all over again. LMAO. The next one, zero conference title games, almost starting to think that we've got it worse than Cowboys fans. It may have come back, but it's still living in the McNair's basement playing Xbox with Cal. Not really sure what that means. That football has. Okay, I get it now. That first Houston football day is still a big deal, especially for anyone who grew up on the Texans, which I guess. Can we find a win on Founders Day? 0-4, we aren't celebrating blank. I'm sorry to say that. Thank you. Corpus Christi loves the Texans. Oh, that's sweet. That's nice. I know we are not doing well, and we should be 3-1. I am grateful to the McNairs for bringing football back, because losing football was the worst. We are not just blessed to have a team. We are blessed to have this team. Okay, that's sweet. That's a nice response. The Oilers leaving was the best thing that ever happened to this city. And then somebody has, you know how they've got those banners on the sides right there, like kind of at the corners of Reliance Stadium. So like if you're coming in from, say, like not Merworth, I'm trying to think like what street that is right there, but right off Kirby. And you can see like right now they've got the rivalry unis ones up there. Well, you know, for the years they've just had like Houston Texans and whatever their tagline was. Well, somebody fixed it and said, Houston Texans, commitment to mediocrity. That's not very nice. I mean, you know, I get it. 0-4 does this to people, especially when you thought that, hey, it was supposed to be great. One guy responds, nobody cares. This is all caps. That's why I'm yelling. Nobody cares. Horrible owners. Man, that's kind of like my tact right there to go that route. Someone please go find it again. You're going to post more edits of your quarterbacks, of your QB throwing food. Good hater material. Yeah, I did see that too, where I guess it was something that CJ did. And you got like free chicken nuggets from somewhere, which, I mean, free food's always good. That usually softens the blow. You know, I would say that usually if kind of like Mike Vrabel earlier this year when he brought that shelter dog out. You know, hey, this dog's up for adoption. See, you can't get upset with me and ask me questions about a supposed affair if I have got a dog here. Dogs soften the blow. They really do. So dogs and free food is usually something that's going to get people on your side. It's kind of like those Dr. Pepper commercials. Well, you guys can run me out of town, but what are you going to do without my endless supply of Dr. Pepper here?
1: It's like Vince McMahon showing up to court in a neck brace.
0: Yeah. Yeah. You know, it's all about appearances sometimes, young Joshua Jordan. Still haven't figured out the offensive line, somebody else said. And that's pretty much most of them. Let's see. Finally, a reason to dust off my old jersey. Thanks for the reminder. And they have a GIF of somebody saying, noise.
1: Noise.
0: Yeah. So that's football time in Houston. Yeah, Texans fans, they're not happy right now. You know? And thank you for exiting stage right there, Clay. Last time I saw Clay was actually living in my old stop. He came through. It was right there in Sandy Springs. And a mutual friend that I've mentioned before, Chris Marler, me, him, and our buddy Tyler went and saw him play there. And it was a nice little appearance. And it was one of those where it was like such like a nice little like intimate gathering that afterwards, you know, photos, all of that. And I took off my cowboy hat, shook his hand. And I said, like you, my dad is a Golden Triangle man. And I am from Houston, and football time in Houston will always be a banger. He laughed. He thought it was funny. And he's like, yeah, I got to get back home and see the boys play. I was like, you and me both, Clay. And then a few months later, I was back here. So there you go. Thank you, Chris Gordy, for that. 713-212-5790. Again, 713-212-5790. I guess social media has kind of been a little bit of a focus today because somebody might have pointed out that what once might have ailed C.J. Stroud, the hex might have been lifted. Let me explain exactly what you mean right here as we continue. It's the Dan Matthews Show on a Wednesday, Sports Talk 790.
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3: An accident just moved to the right shoulder, Highway 288 southbound at Airport. Had an accident just cleared I-45, the North Freeway, northbound at Shepherd. All lanes reopened. I'm Joe Barnett in the 24-hour traffic center.
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8: It's a banger of a song. It is the Dan Matthews Show, Sports Talk 790. I know you all say that about this show, too. It's a banger of a show. Well, we appreciate you saying that. As it's myself, the namesake of the show, and then he's the young Joshua Jordan part of it. Come your way every single weekday, 10 to 2, right here, Sports Talk 790. We'll get into a little bit more of the preview of this matchup on Sunday, a little bit more tomorrow. Expected to be joined by either my good buddy Chad Withrow or Jonathan Hutton. Going to be trying to get them on tomorrow, so do a Titans preview with them. And then also later in the week, expected to be joined by Jacob Hester. Of course, former NFL fullback, now with Sirius XM, and he also does work on the LSU radio network, which, you know, some of the Coug fans that might get drawn off sides by that. Well, I mean, they got a pretty big game this weekend, so we're going to have him on to mostly talk Texans. Just want to go ahead and lay out the groundwork for that, okay? Mostly talk Texans, and then we'll get into a little bit of CFB, because, well, the man, you know, he knows ball. He does a morning show over there in Baton Rouge with his quarterback in college, a guy that also got himself a nice little payday in the NFL, the Seattle Seahawks. And then once they signed him into that, then they realized, hey, this third round pick quarterback, I think we're going to go with that guy, Russell Wilson. Seemed like it worked out well for him. And Matt Flynn, life's worked out well for Matty too, as well.
9: He's all good.
8: Oh, dude. I mean, now he's got a hydration company too. So, you know, he's doing well. He's, I want to say he's an East Texas guy. I want to say like Longview or something like that. Not Hester, but Flynn is. But anyway, all right. So I want to take us back to a couple of years ago, because people seem to believe that C.J. Stroud was never the same after he tried to offer advice on the field to Caleb Williams, which Williams at the time did not really seem all that receptive to. And, you know, C.J. then doubled back to try to, hey, stop taking those hits, man. And people were like, who the hell are you to tell him that? It's like, well, the rookie of the year. So I'd say that he probably has a pretty decent idea. I mean, he's been a year in the league, and that guy is now just playing his second game in the league. So maybe the timing was off a little bit. Okay, fine, whatever. Now people are wondering aloud if the little bro curse has been lifted. And my good buddy Garrett from Houston Stressons, you know, quote tweeting of Dak Prescott going up to him, as you know that you'll see after games whenever it hits triple zeros, you know, players, coaches off the sidelines, which, of course, that was also the chance for Drake Greenlaw to run at Sean Payton and yell at him to get off the field, which, I mean, Kyle Shanahan then, you know, persisted through, shook his hand, and they both, you know, walked off the field. But Dak Prescott saying to him, shake that blank off, just shake it off, go get some wins, bro, get some wins going, brother. That's nice enough of Dak, but now people are wondering, okay, is it transferred over to Dak? You know, it's kind of one of those, the bad juju kind of deal of, you know, you try to rub it off. It's almost kind of like being touched by death that, you know, that's the way that it goes. So could CJ have possibly have rubbed it off onto Dak now with their embrace on the field? And now Dak will have it. I guess time will tell tomorrow night because the Cowboys are on Thursday Night Football against the Tampa Bay Buccaneers. So if Dak goes out there and throws three picks in it, then I think we'll know.
0: It'll be like that. Is it like that movie Fallen with Denzel where you can touch people and switch into different bodies? Perhaps that's the case, but
8: maybe
0: not much of a matchup there against the Bucks. I mean, they should smash in that matchup.
8: See, and then that brings actually the other part of the conversation we could have with this, because, you know, again, it was another conversation had of the Texans got to be the most disappointing team in the NFL this year, right?
0: Yeah, at least through four games, certainly.
8: I mean, at least people would have said that they had high enough expectations. I think that it was also too kind of relative, the expectations that the Buccaneers had. Like, I don't think anybody thought that Baker Mayfield in Tampa Bay was going to be a dark horse candidate to win the NFC, but I think they probably had them being very much in the running to win the NFC South, and it doesn't really look like that's going to happen. I mean, because New Orleans is now 1-3-2, so it doesn't seem like that they're necessarily going to be in position. The only other one that you could have possibly said would have been the LA Chargers. But again, even with the improvements they made to the offensive line, you didn't have anybody out there saying, oh man, the Chargers, that could be a team that wins the AFC. It was the Texans. They were the ones that everybody was looking to them and saying, hey, you know, you are poised to be able to take a step forward this year. If the quarterback just doesn't turn the football over, you guys can do that. Well, joke's on all of us because the quarterback hasn't turned the football over. And well, he did it twice in the first game, but has not done it since. And you haven't won a single one of those games. So, it's been a bad run for the CJ haters.
0: Very bad. And you could look at, like, the Vikings. They've had injuries at quarterback, managed to play well. The Bears, injuries at quarterback, continue to win. So, not a lot of excuses here for the Texans. That's part of the issue, I think.
8: Well, I mean, like, Green Bay got a win last week. But, like, I guess you could have possibly thrown in Green Bay in there as a chance. But then the inverse of that too is like the surprise teams, because now all of a sudden you got people looking at the Atlanta Falcons with Michael Penix and being like, that could be a team to look out for, especially with that two-headed monster of running backs. Seemingly they finally know how to use Kyle Pitts, and you've got one of the best receivers in the game in Drake London, and that defense was pretty salty too in that win. So I mean, they might be a team that kind of surprises some people this year.
0: Yeah, they look good. And who had the Raiders being 3-1 and pushing the Chiefs like that?
8: Yeah, but I think that's a little bit. I think the Chiefs kind of proved that last week. They're a little bit of fool's gold. Like, I see them falling off.
0: I mean, it came down to the last drive. It's not like they smoked them.
8: Yeah, it did. And then, what was it? Kirk Cousins threw an interception, and that was the end of that one. Like, do you think that we're going to eventually get to the point where it's Fernando time?
0: At some point, but Kirk Cousins is playing well, and they're in playoff contention, so I don't think they're going to mess with it. They look pretty good.
8: I want to say it's a State Farm commercial, but it's a pretty well-done one with Fernando Mendoza, where he's acting like that he's going wild out there in Vegas, and then he's just like, I only have to call my mom. And he goes, no, I'll call my mom.
0: I've seen it.
8: He's such a good guy. Like, you know, you know that, like, you run into him and, like, he's going to be one of those people that'll talk to you. And it's just like, oh God, what a sweet guy this is. Like, it's almost one of those that, like, even if the Texans were going up against him, that I'm like, yeah, don't hurt him. All right. He seems like a sweet kid.
0: Do like they do with Mahomes and put a pillow under him and place him on the ground.
8: You could do that. I do love the Homeward Bound State Farm commercial, especially Andy Reid being a former fat guy myself, that I know that struggle right there of trying to walk up a hill. And then it's finally when he gets to the top of it and the little girl yells out, Andy, he's like, yeah, I'm coming. And then he finally gets there and he does the hunched over kind of trying to catch his breath thing. So well done. So good. Cracks me up.
0: Get him an agent. Maybe he has a career after coaching.
8: Possibly. I think Andy can do pretty much whatever he wants, especially after winning a couple of those Lombardi things. The Texans continuing to try to get that elusive Lombardi. Well, hell, even get to that step right before it. I mean, that's been elusive enough. But, here's hoping that maybe the CJ Hex is off now. And we'll see if it's transferred over to Dak Prescott. And then if maybe somebody, else comes up to him and is like, hey, Dak, man, I know you're going through it, but you'll get through this, man. Now it's you. You got to be careful with those hot mics because, you heard Joe Burrow, who had that back issue. Then he told Will Anderson Jr., hey, thanks for popping my rib back into place. Now I feel better.
0: I saw that. Yeah, you got to be careful. Hot mics everywhere these days.
8: Well, it's almost like in the movie Johnny Dangerously, the guy who was blind and then he gets hit in the back of the head with the stack of newspapers and he's like, now I can see. Maybe it's something like that, It's kind of just a happy coincidence. It's like the Roy Oswalt story of him working on that old truck and he had a banged up shoulder and he touched a grounded wire and it shocked him off the truck. And then he started to feel his shoulder and he's like, doesn't hurt anymore. Sometimes those happy accidents do happen.
0: It's true.
8: And it is a true story, too. I did ask him once in the clubhouse. I go, is that story true? And as I started telling it, he started nodding his head. Yeah, it's true. So I always liked Roy.
0: Shock therapy used to be a thing. I didn't know there was any merit to it, but I guess there is.
8: Yeah, I mean, I guess it can work. I mean, it's one of those. If you got, I actually can't advise that because, then it could lead to something else. So I don't advise that to happen, but if it just does happen to you and, things are good, then again, happy accident. It all worked out. 713-212-5790. That's 713-212-5790. I think you all know that there are times where I'll take aim at people in said business. Well, it's time to take aim at somebody else that we don't really like around here. And it couldn't happen to a better person. Explain exactly what I mean as we close things out here on a Wednesday edition of the Dan Matthews Show, Sports Talk 790. In the meantime, though, I've been telling you about these wireless thermometers from Chef IQ, and for good reason, because let's just go ahead and, go through it all right now. You go to the meat market, you buy a nice cut of steak, and you really want to make sure that you cook the steak the right way, right? 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
11: An accident's cleared out of the way. I-45, the North Freeway, northbound at Shepherd. All lanes reopened. Traffic's still a little slow going through. Highway 288 southbound at Airport. An accident just moved to the right shoulder. I'm Joe Barnett in the 24-hour traffic center.
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8: That's the case. As we spend a few more minutes with you here on a Wednesday, again, Tank Dell out on said practice field. And then a little bit later on during the media availability, you saw Agent Zero running out there onto the field. So see what at least Aziz Alshaer. I mean, I would not envision that Tank Dell just goes through a handful of practices. And then on Sunday, they're like, hey, guess what? You're playing against the Tennessee Titans. Oh, I am? That's awesome. Well, you know, great. I would probably have to guess that Tank Dell is after the bye week. Same with Caden McDonald and Braden Smith, too. We'll have to see how that all shakes out. But anyway, that's happening over there as they're getting ready for the Tennessee Titans on Sunday in Nashville. So see how it all shakes out for that one. 713-212-5790 is the number to get in. I don't think a lot of us here are big fans of Max Kellerman. I know that I'm not. I think that he is kind of like I talked about God coaches earlier. I feel like there are people in this industry that feel like that their word is Bible on everything, and they just feel like they, you know, can tell you how to live the righteous life and do it the way that they do it because their life is so right. And it's just like, no, that's not what we want here. As a matter of fact, none of us want to feel like we're being preached to. None of us want to feel like that this is like a class lecture. And I feel like a guy like that, that he delivers all of that. Well, of course, you know that Max is a big boxing guy, and he's part of DAZN Boxing, which he was hosting a show called Inside the Ring. Well, DAZN has apparently also realized that, hey, nobody likes Max Kellerman, so let's replace him with somebody that people actually like. And yeah, I would agree. We actually do like this guy, Mario Lopez. I'm a big AC Slater fan. There's kind of a return of AC Slater too. You know, like with the age of AI now, I believe there is a commercial that he does that they've got him sitting on a couch and AC Slater is right there. So, I mean, I'm all about Mario Lopez. Just seems like a really, really good guy.
0: Yeah. A lot of the Saved by the Bell crew having a little resurgence right now. Tiffany Amber Thiessen's got that new Coven show. So, Yeah, they're popping everywhere.
8: Well, I mean, yeah, Tiffany Amber, you know, she's got a Houston connection too because her husband, Brady Smith, the actor, is from here. And remember when J.J. Watt had said, you know, huge Tiffany Amber Thiessen fan or whatever he did. And then she responded and said, I've got Houston ties, so might just see you. And it was just like, okay, Kelly Kapowski might show up here. Let's go.
0: Oh, my dreams, my wishes are coming true. If you run into her at a restaurant or something like that, I'd be fanboying.
8: For a second there, you made me kind of nervous, Josh. I was just like, I don't know if we can go down this road that I think you're going to go down here for a second.
0: Have to hit the dump button.
8: Possibly. Make some people uncomfortable, too. I mean, look, hey, we've all got our crushes, which, by the way, too. Actually, no, I can't share this story on air because this one would get me in trouble. But I'll speak in generalities here. It was somebody that I know, and they know that one person's spouse gets really kind of jealous. And they had mentioned that this other person that she's married to had a crush on someone. And she was like, oh, that's good to know. I was like, what? I looked at them as soon as they said it. I go, what are you doing? I was like, you're stirring the pot here. You don't need to do that. I mean, look, it's one of those that I think healthy admiration for people. Like, I'm comfortable enough in my own skin. He's a good looking guy, you know, that I could say things like that. And I don't think anybody's going to, you know, get any thoughts. And it's also too, I mean, if you're a married man or woman, you could say, oh yeah, you know, they're good looking. I mean, yeah. They are. I mean, it is also, too, kind of one of those, Josh, that I feel like a code word for, hey, your wife is really hot is, oh, man, you really outkicked your coverage.
0: Oh, yeah.
8: Why don't you just say you think my wife's hot, man? Just go ahead and cut through the BS. You know, it's fine. I mean, I think so, too. So, you know, it's all a matter of perspective. All right. That's what it's all about. Like, it's one of those that I remembered a buddy of mine was dating a really good looking woman, and

0: Talking Head show. I tell people all the time, that's the shallow end of the pool if you watch those, because it is all, hey, LeBron, hey, you know, KD, you know, whoever. Oh, the Dallas Cowboys. It's just like, oh, God. Like, you guys really enjoy playing this playbook, don't you? And it works.
1: It works.
0: To a certain point. But, yeah, he himself, whenever I would see him on TV, I was like, mute that or please just change the channel.
1: Remember his Tom Brady was going to fall off the cliff and it kept going on year after year after year.
0: He had some bangers and not in a good way. Well, hopefully we had some bangers today here on the Dan Matthews Show. And we aim to deliver those tomorrow, too, as well. So for Joshua Jordan, I'm Dan Matthews. The A-Team, Adam Clanton, Adam Wexler, they're on their way next. We will talk to you in 20 hours. Goodbye now.
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3: The News Radio 740 forecast, mostly sunny with a high of 88. Nice and clear tonight with a low of 76.
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0: 2 o'clock here in Houston. That means it's time for another edition of the A-Team on Sports Talk 790. He's Wex, I'm AC. We got Josh C. along for the ride, as per usual, all week long. And I know it's officially Texans-Titans week as soon as the clock hits 000 on Sunday against the Cowboys. But it doesn't usually feel like it's whatever fill-in-the-blank week until Wednesday. Because you have the off day on Tuesday on a traditional week, and then you really feel like they're starting to lock into next week's opponent on a day like this. And I'm telling you, Wex, I'm all in on watching it. I obviously will be. It is, I can't even imagine being a Titans fan right now, because they already suck. They sucked coming into this year. You knew they were probably going to suck, and now they've backed it up 4 weeks in, and there's like no end in sight.
1: Because it's nice not being there anymore. You should know what it's like to be a Titans fan, because 3 years ago, this was the Texans. There was no end in sight. They were obviously going to tear everything down after the Deshaun Watson year where they went 4-12. And then they hired Dave Culley and Nick Caserio.
0: Dave Culley.
1: And then they hired Lovey Smith. And they obviously were not intending to win, because what they hadn't done was go get a quarterback. You could argue it's worse in Tennessee because they knew to use the number one pick on a quarterback. Doesn't appear that that choice was very good, to be as nice as possible. Because if they are at the top of the draft again, and I think they will be, I think there's a really good chance they will be taking a different quarterback, and the Cam Ward era will end as rapidly as any recent number one pick has. And if you want to extend it to top 10 pick, kind of equalize things, because only one team has the top pick, it'd be no different basically than J.J. McCarthy. That era ended very rapidly in Minnesota, and now he is a backup for a backup in New York. I don't know what the future holds for Cam Ward, but the immediate future, 3 days from now when they welcome in the Texans on Sunday, well, it shouldn't be very good. He could look at the numbers and they could show him tape and they could say, hey, man, you're playing the Texans. This is a get well week for you. And they would be right. It absolutely could be, with what this defense has put on tape over the first couple weeks of the season. I know people want to separate the bread from the meat. The bread of the sandwich is the Bills and the Cowboys, and that is rotten, stale, moldy bread for sure. Maybe the cold cuts in between don't seem so awful, but they probably are. The loss to Indianapolis and the loss to Cincinnati, where you gave up 20 and 19 respectively, maybe it doesn't seem so awful, but you also didn't do the things you still normally need to do to win football games. You were a +3 against Indy in the takeaway game, which is crazy to lose in that scenario. And turnovers have been a big part of this season, in that they haven't been a part of this season hardly at all. The Texans have had 3 games where they haven't turned the ball over at all. They have had 3 games where they haven't taken the ball away at all. And that is another thing that has to change. They were on the practice field today, and as DeMeco Ryans told us on Monday, they expected to open the practice window for 3 players that were on IR when the year began. And that happened. Tank Dell, Caden McDonald, and Braden Smith, although in the opposite order I mentioned, jogged onto the practice field today. McDonald was first, then Tank, then Braden, just the order of the players that came on there. Weren't there for very long, myself, the media, I mean. So you only got to see some of the drill work that Tank did with the rest of the wide receivers. And he looked exactly like he did before they decided to put him on IR before the season started. And I didn't doubt that he would. What we see out there from our own eyes is limited for sure. DeMeco Ryans will meet with the media in about 15 minutes or so. So over the course of the next couple of hours, when he and Will Anderson and CJ Stroud hit the podium, along with the locker room opening up within the hour, we'll have a little bit better idea of kind of what the feeling is for. How long does this process take for any of the 3 of them? You know, Caden McDonald was a bit of a surprise late addition to being hurt, and he went through all of camp pretty much healthy. Braden Smith wasn't healthy when he became a Texan, and obviously was not healthy when the year began, and that's why he was on IR. So a little bit of uncertainty just in where things went over the last 4 weeks, but I would suggest all 4 of these players are probably pretty close to being healthy enough to return. Now it's up to the Texans to decide what's the best use of their roster each week for the next 3 weeks. They've been making changes left and right. Today was no different. They did sign to the active roster a 3rd quarterback, the same quarterback who had been here for just a brief period of time before the season began, Mark Gronkowski, and he was out there on the practice field. I don't know if people got too concerned when that announcement came out earlier today, but I did see a few people saying, why? What happened to Davis and CJ? And I assured them, nothing. I saw both of them in the locker room on Monday. They were both fine. Nothing wrong with them. And they were both practicing today. Hopefully D'Amico will maybe have a little bit of an explanation on why you would want a third quarterback on the active roster. He'd just be inactive for every game. He's your third quarterback, but he's taking up one of your 53-man spots rather than a practice squad spot. So I'm sure they have their reasons. MJ Stewart is eligible to be activated for the first time this year. And I would be shocked if that was not what the Texans had in mind. I'm sure that they do. They've made a couple of other roster moves to make that a possibility, and some other guys might not be on the roster that have been for the rest of the season. All that in an effort to do one thing, win a football game, and it's week five.
0: The first
1: they haven't done it yet.
0: Football game against the Titans. And look, I think they will have their first victory after Sunday afternoon, and then, you know, we'll officially start looking forward to an actual competition. Again, I don't even feel like it's dangerous saying something like that. I know it's the NFL and it's hard to win and the Texans haven't done it yet. That's how like decimated the Titans are. And I say that at the beginning of the show. You know, you compared these two and the Texans being there, but I don't think it's the same. I'm beginning to look at the Titans the way I look at the Cowboys. They're very, very different teams as far as like their talent level and where they are, but I look at them the exact same way. As long as their current owner owns them, they're not going to win anything of consequence. And in the Titans' case, I don't even think they're going to be like on the right path to doing such. And all I have to do is look at a really very brief track record of Amy Adams Strunk being the primary owner to say that they've never really even been competitive under her.
1: When she became principal owner after the Ryan Tannehill team that went to the title game, AFC title game?
0: I don't know, maybe. I mean,
1: they were the number one seed that one year. I believe they won their opening playoff game and then lost,
0: yeah.
1: I think, at home with Tannehill and Derrick Henry.
0: Yeah, but I mean, how much of that? I honestly do not know the exact year she took over.
1: Even a nothing like that, which I agree was, well, okay, they made it one year. It's why I would have a hard time even saying, well, you'll never win with them. They haven't. I can't argue with you. Clearly, I want to.
0: You want to so bad.
1: I can't because there's such a long track record with Jerry. And the Titans as a unit, it's the same family, but they now have a similarity to the Texans. The original owner, father, is no longer running the football team, but rather one of the children is. But the track record says you're right. I don't really usually believe in stuff like that, no matter how long it goes. The Cowboys are testing my patience with that. They have won nothing of significance running on about three decades. So it's definitely there. And it took me a minute and I was patient and I tried to listen. You compared the Cowboys, who are definitely one of the five best teams in the NFC and going to win their division and going to the playoffs yet again, to the Titans, who are definitely one of the five worst teams in the NFL and definitely not going to the playoffs again. And you said you looked at them the same, and I understand why now.
0: She took over in March of 2015.
1: So they're running on a little bit better than a decade, so that team obviously was under her watch.
0: Yes, but she inherited it, so I kind of take that with a grain of salt. I mean, look at her coaching hires. Look at her coaching fires. I mean, if you want to, I don't know how people feel about Mike Vrabel. I think his resume is clearly incomplete right now because of a variety of factors. But he did just take his team to the Super Bowl. And I'm not saying he would have taken the Titans to the Super Bowl if he had stayed there. But I just don't know how you can say you've gotten better since his tenure.
1: Tennessee. That was a huge mistake. And they know it. Everybody knew it the day that it happened.
0: Right.
1: Everybody. Mike Vrabel knew it. Even though he could see the organization going into the toilet because they were no longer winning games while he remained the same caliber coach. I mean, they had a very, very clear decline. AFC title game 2019. Then they lost in the wild card round. Then they lost in the divisional round. Then they won seven games. Then they won six games. Then they said, hey, Brian Callahan, can you get us three wins? Good. We're going to fire Mike Vrabel and hire you. And then they said, you stink. You only got us three wins. We're going to fire you and bring in Mike McCoy and pump him up to head coach. Oh, we won three games again. Well, you're gone now.
0: I remember him.
1: Well, he was just an interim coach. And then this year they brought in Robert Saleh, and he has continued his coaching career path from what he had already done. He has won zero times this year, and he's well on his way to his fifth losing season as a head coach, all five of them,
0: and
1: the last of which lasted only five games.
0: Right, and I know that in his case, for example, you know, very rarely do you take over a team that's good. That's why there is a vacancy. But you can tell right away if, usually right away, or at least relatively soon, if your fortunes are going to turn around. And I know we're only four games into his tenure here in Tennessee, but I mean, quarterbacks do matter, so that's a big part of it. And theirs is terrible, but good grief, man! Like, there's no. I'm just saying, it could be worse, Texans fans. And I'm not even.
1: Well, the last 2 years, they were one of the five or six worst defenses in the NFL, I think you could say, in terms of number of points they allowed, which kind of matters when you calculating wins and losses.
0: Yeah.
1: And four games into his tenure, it's why they've had these relatively close games.
0: Mm-hmm.
1: They're in the top 10 and fewest points allowed this year. He's obviously another defensive head coach that's gotten a head coaching job, but they are 31st in points scored.
0: Well, they're a better defense than the Texans right now.
1: Yeah, this is the fifth consecutive season they've been in the bottom five in the NFL in points. It's only four games, but if you're there all the time, 5 years is a good long period of time. You have no future, and that's where they currently are. Until that changes, he can turn the Titans into the best defense in the NFL, and it won't matter. And I don't think it's going to change between last week's loss and this week's game. So the Texans had better take advantage of that. I'm sure they see it. It's probably a little bit different feeling this week, both internally for what they haven't done, and they're going to tell us. It doesn't have anything to do with who we're playing. We're looking at what we're doing. We're trying to fix ourselves. We're trying to do this. It's almost inevitable that that is impossible when you have a team like that on the other side for the first time this year. I think the Colts stink. They're 2-2. I know that the Bengals, Bills, and Cowboys don't stink, and so do the Texans, clearly. But everybody knows the Titans are awful, and that includes humans that are in the helmets. They know it, no matter how much they're going to tell you they don't. And I do think that changes the way that things go for you if you let them. They need to not let them.
0: Yeah, well, it does start this week. And then, like I said, I feel like that's why I was saying yesterday, yeah, it's good to have the Titans because you can just get something in the win column. But I almost wish it wasn't this week, or obviously I wish more that the Texans had found a way to at least win a couple games, like maybe they should have at the very minimum coming into this week against the winless Titans team. So, yeah, we'll definitely be talking about that matchup. We're going to talk about Tank Dell practicing, among others, but I think he's the most intriguing, if you will, of returning players simply because of what he's gone through, and it's good to actually just see him out there. So that, among other things, on a Wednesday edition of the program until we take you up until 6 o'clock tonight.
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6: There's an accident. Two right lanes are blocked. I-10 to Katy Freeway eastbound at Kirkwood. Traffic is slow. Backed up to Eldridge. Highway 288 southbound at Airport. They're still working to clear up a wreck itself on the right shoulder. And I-10 to Bay Chinese Freeway westbound at John Ralston. Watch out for a disabled 18-wheeler. I'm Joe Barnett in the 24-hour traffic center.
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0: It's the A-Team, Sports Talk 790, Wednesday edition of the program as we take you up until 6 o'clock tonight. Wex, you mentioned all of the players returning to the practice field today.
1: Not all of them. I didn't mention all of them.
0: Oh, you left one out.
1: Right before they began the process of saying, okay, guys, that's it for today, Aziz Alshire jogged onto the practice field.
0: Kind of a big one.
1: I couldn't tell you a word about how much he was used today, but I would assume just on the fact that we saw him, I guess he'd be listed as limited on today's practice reports. We'll check on that later today during the show. That would be a huge return. Again, of all the players that we're talking about, I do think MJ Stewart will be on the roster and active for the game, and I would think that would help. But this would be a bigger deal than anybody we've mentioned today. I didn't think mentioning him as week to week suggested it was 1 week, But it does indicate that that's why they didn't put him on IR, that it was a week-to-week thing. Is it a one-week, two-week, three-week thing? We'll find out shortly. But considering the player who replaced him is not going to play this week because he's in concussion protocol, I did not see Kenneth Murray at practice today. He's also on the practice squad, so he would have to have been elevated, but there's no roster spot related to him with the active roster. But being in concussion protocol, he's not going to play. Henry Toa remains on IR. EJ Speed remains on PUP. And you see what's been happening to this linebacker group all season long. So it's definitely a big deal. It would be a huge deal. They could, if Azeez is not coming back this week, well, they'd play their third consecutive game with a different player who's wearing the green dot and communicating the signals from the defensive sideline to the other 10 players out there with him, that all those things are bad. And that could be what they're facing this week.
0: I was about to say, that doesn't seem like a very good recipe for success, even if you're playing Cam Ward and the Titans. But I mentioned it on Monday's show, I believe, just how much I feel like the Texans missed Azeez specifically on defense. Their whole defense was, you know, basically looking itself in the mirror following that one. But it's just such a big part of it. I mean,
1: unless he was going to help the DBs with their communication, which is something that possibly could help, unless they would have had to change the calls. If they called the same stuff with Azeez out there, and they would have made the same, CeeDee Lamb would have been just as open as he was without him.
0: Yeah, well, that's what I'm saying. When we call him the quarterback of the defense, it's not just for like effect. It really is.
1: Well, I don't know that he would have done that.
0: Right.
1: Not telling these guys, when he comes across here, you need to let Reed pick him up from there. You know, that's the defense we're playing. You know that, right? I mean, there's some element of that, but not really. It's among those guys.
0: I'll tell you what, and we'll get to it a little bit later on, but the Reed Blankenship signing is aging like sour milk in July in Houston outdoors.
1: Well, keep this in mind. Last week, Kamari Ramsey saw his first real playing time, rookie safety, when they needed him this week because Murray got hurt in the fourth quarter. So they were still playing six DBs, but they don't have any other safeties available on Sunday, this past Sunday. MJ Stewart will be active this Sunday, in my opinion. And I don't think he's necessarily taking Ramsey's place. And he's going to play special teams, so I can say for sure there's a reason why MJ is active, and he will at least get those reps because I think he's a very helpful special teams player regardless. But could he potentially replace Reed Blankenship in certain packages? He could replace him, period, I guess, if you want to make it clear to Nick Caserio that this isn't working and we don't have any more time to waste. I guess it's possible. I wish I could tell you I saw more of that at practice. I can't. You know, I'm not saying I have to protect the team, but they weren't really doing some of the things that would indicate that. I do think it's a possibility, though, and that is another potentially significant change. Just keep in mind, MJ Stewart was the original replacement for CJ Gardner-Johnson last year. And while he probably understood the defense a lot better and probably fit in better with the communication of things, he ultimately got hurt a couple weeks later and missed the rest of the season. So they continued down the path of continuing to replace the same position over and over, which they thought they had fixed when they spent money to bring Reed Blankenship here.
0: It's just such, I don't fault the, I guess, logic behind it from the standpoint of, well, if you can think you can make your defense even better, but I think in an off season in which you were at least looking on the surface like you were patchworking your biggest need, which is your offensive line, if he's not phenomenal, it's immediately going to draw that criticism.
1: I guess. I told you this from the beginning, my opinion. He wasn't going to make a difference on this defense. He's not making them significantly worse. I know that sounds stupid. It's the other 10 guys that are making them significantly worse, in my opinion. Nine, sorry, Will, that are making them significantly worse.
0: What did Daniil do?
1: This stretch of four games for him has been way below his norm. I'm not saying he's bad by any means.
0: He's just not wreaking havoc.
1: Exactly. But you got two guys that aren't out there, Azeez and Henry, so now that impact is being felt. You got what clearly looked, no matter how many times they told us, the players and coaches were all on the same page with what they told us, and it didn't differ from what the game plan clearly was. We watched it, but it was a bad one. The defensive play calls were faulty. You can't run a defense like that an entire game. You can start that way and figure out that this is wrong, that you're going to get eaten up all day, and maybe the first half confused them, and they said, well, I guess it's working. They only scored two field goals. We're in good shape here. just, it was bad. And it's just got worse and worse. And they weren't picking on Reed Blankenship. They were picking on wherever they put CeeDee Lamb, who's he defending? And I know there are a couple of people who picked apart all of his catches and put them in a clip together. Dan Orlovsky was one of them. And if you go back and watch it for the Texan side of it, rather than here's what the Cowboys were doing, it's what I tried to point out on Monday, immediately our first show after the game. They weren't picking on player X on the Texans. They were picking on everyone on the Texans. Here's Jake Hansen in coverage. Here's Jalen Petrie in coverage. Here's Reed in coverage. Here's Sting in coverage. Here's Lassiter in coverage. They were all in coverage. One of the few contested catches was with Bullock in coverage. All against the same player in the same game. Because they ran a very smart game plan, very smart personnel grouping, very smart formations that created all of these matchups over and over and over. There's not one specific player in the Texans locker room after the game that should have been saying, I can't believe CJ did that to me. CD did that to me. They would only be talking about three or four plays because he did that to six or seven guys.
2: He torched them. I mean, I haven't seen, honestly, I was trying to think about this. Because I've seen some amazing performances over the years by elite, like one-of-one receivers coming into that stadium. Let's just keep it to that. I remember Randy Moss's first game in Reliant Stadium as a member of the Vikings, and he destroyed the Texans. Him and Dante Culpepper hooked up. There's no shame in that, you know what I mean?
1: That day, you would have said he did something special.
2: It was like 04, I want to say.
1: And it was like the first thing out of the Texans players' mouths, but while being very respectful to CeeDee's talent and Dak's talent in the Cowboys offense, it really wasn't special. They didn't do anything special. They didn't, you know, what? And I think they're right. He didn't do anything special.
2: He just caught the ball because he was wide open.
1: He took 10 steps and turned around. He took 5 steps and turned around. He ran a curl. He ran a slant. There was nobody there for him to beat.
2: Yeah, it wasn't over-the-shoulder amazing catch. Or even Jamar Chase's catch a couple weeks earlier
1: The only highlight reel play from CD was just because it was the game-winning touchdown.
2: Yeah.
1: Also a relatively easy catch. He was hit after the ball was secured, just barely on his right elbow when Jalen Petrie from the backside tried to slap the ball out. That was it. Otherwise, it was just go. That was a practice play. I'm sorry, that sounds mean.
2: No, he torched them. There was a game where, and this will be a blast from the past, it might have even been the same season because that's how bad things were in the early days. Jeremy Shockey came in one time and destroyed the Texans, first time the Giants played in Houston. But I'm just trying to think of guys that had that kind of a performance.
1: That Petey Fagans was there on Sunday along with many, many other Texans. That game stands out, and it's hard to put it all on him, but you know, Lee Evans catching two outrageously long touchdowns in the first quarter and having the most yards receiving against the Texans still stands today as the all-time record, well over 200 yards. That kind of stands out.
2: Didn't Chad Ochocinco have a pretty good game when he was Chad Johnson still against the Texans?
1: Maybe. I could be wrong. I thought he kicked an extra point against the Texans. That's what stands out.
2: He did?
1: I thought he did it a couple times in his career. I know he did it against the Patriots, I believe, once, which is one of the reasons why he and Belichick always had great banter when Chad would be mic'd up for a game. But, I mean, the best should do that. But you need to make them do that. What they did with Jamar Chase was fine. He just won those reps. He beat Sting on this play and pushed him. And he beat Reed and the rest of the defense on the other. You made them make great plays. You made Joe Burrow scramble out of trouble on the second of those touchdown pass. You didn't make Dak on those two particular plays, or most of his 17 catches. The fourth and four to Ferguson stands out to me as much as any other two. They lined them up, one behind the other. They were stacked up. The formation was bunched up, and the Texans didn't defend one of those two players. You kind of had Jake Hansen hosed at the snap. I got to cover somebody. He covered CD, and Ferguson was absolutely wide open for a 7-yard reception on fourth and four on the final drive of the game.
2: Well, as uplifting as this segment has been on both present and past looks at what different receivers have torched the Texans defense, we will have to change the subject because Best of X is at its normally scheduled time, and we've got a 2-for-1 coming up next.
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2: Now, I don't think they're doing 2-for-1 over at Sethi's Fine Jewelry, but I can tell you this. 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

0: Well, we do have some things to get to here on the Best of X, but I'd like my co-host to reveal a nice little tidbit of news coming out from Texans camp right now.
1: Told you that D'Amico would be meeting with the media within the next 15 minutes when we brought it up in the opening segment. He's in the middle of his conversation with the assembled media that doesn't work on the radio between 2 and 6, and he told them he's taking over play calling duties for the defense. Made sure to not have it be heard or kind of viewed as some sort of slight of Coach Burke, but he basically described it as, it all starts with me. If there are communication issues, if the defense is not, you know, playing the way I think we need to play, then it starts with me, and so that's what I think is best for the team. That's all I do with my decisions. I might not make popular decisions. I'm not here to please everybody, but that's what I think is best for the team moving forward, so that's what's going to happen. So 4 games into the second season of Coach Burke calling plays for the defense, that is now the duty of the head coach. D'Amico Ryans will be the defensive play caller starting this week against the Titans.
0: I know that the defense is the side that's getting the most criticism this year, and rightfully so. I guess I just didn't see this coming.
1: Well, it was going to happen eventually if the things didn't change. No question. I didn't know necessarily. I mean, I was just here yesterday saying I didn't think those things would happen for this week. But I think it's more than just what happened against the Cowboys. This probably goes back to week one. Well, because the same thing happened against a different very good offense. Really wasn't much different. It's the results and the ability for the Bills to go down the field. And then the end of the game was the same. They went right down the field and scored what turned out to be the game-winning touchdown in the final few minutes of the game. Same thing happened again this week. So even if some of the other parts of their respective day's work were a little bit different, and they were a little bit different, I think it just reached a point where he thought this was what's best for the team. Maybe it allows others to take over some of his responsibilities. Because one thing that D'Amico said this offseason, you ask a coach this every year when he's a younger coach or a newer coach, you know, what do you need to get better at? What do you think is better? How do you think of you're doing the job as you move into year 2 or 3 or this time year 4? He talked about delegating better, having people handle things that take things off his plate, having the trust in those coaches to do that. So defensively, that obviously happened last year with Burke making the play calls defensively. And you wonder, where do the things happen for 3 hours that the coach is in charge of? Because now he's back in charge of play calling duties for the defense. You know, the timeouts, obviously, the what you want to do in these situations. We saw a very clear vision of it with the last coach on the other side of the ball. Well, when Bill O'Brien's offense was on the sidelines, he was with them. He was talking things over with them. He was thinking about what they would do next. It's hard to do that as the head coach. He did it. I don't think it's ideal. And I know D'Amico did not do it that way. When the defense was on the sidelines, he wasn't over at the bench talking to them while CJ was trying to score points. So I don't think it's quite like that. But that, along with the manipulation of the time at the end of the half and the end of the game and, you know, challenges and things like that, they already have people helping him with that. Are they so trustworthy now that they're almost solely in charge of some of those things now? Like, do they buzz down to him and say, you got to call timeout? You got to be ready to call timeout. Because I'll tell you one other thing that it's not as easy to notice on TV. It's easy to notice if you're in the stadium, if you're at the game, especially if you're up in the press box. When the Cowboys, for instance, end of the first half, when they were using their timeouts, and end of the game when they were using their timeouts, the Texans, before they snap the ball, D'Amico is in position. He knows who he needs to get the attention of in order to make sure that timeout gets called as quickly as possible. Before the play, he's ready. As the play is happening, when it turns into a second or a third down, when he definitively wants that timeout, he's right up in their face the second the whistle blows. So this is all happening in warp speed, sure, but it's exactly how they want it to happen. So it's not like there's some communication issue, I wouldn't think.
0: Do we salvage the segment with an actual Best of X?
1: It doesn't need to be salvaged. The segment's good. You only salvage something that stinks.
0: Well, it's not following the rules.
1: Well, as I've said many times before, our listeners can vouch for me. Best of X is fun and all, but the entire show is essentially that. What are people talking about? What needs to be said? What breaking news? The whole thing is there. We can run Best of X whenever we'd like. We still have plenty of time.
0: Play it, Josh.
1: He doesn't play the sound. I play the sound.
0: Play 40,000 people singing a song that was written 27 years ago by a native San Diegan.
1: Yeah, everybody that was watching Padres, who do they play? The Brewers last night? You would have known this. Everybody else? That's most of our listeners.
2: What a cool moment here in San Diego. Blink 182 is making especially for those of us of a certain age, we all know they have an extensive, very impressive catalog of late 90s and 2000s pop punk music. But to be in the ballpark when 43,000 plus are singing one of your biggest hits to you, can't imagine the feeling.
3: That's got to be like a Musicians World Series right there.
2: Right there.
0: That's amazing.
1: Work sucks.
0: Yeah, the play-by-play guy of the game is saying that is funny.
1: Thomas Matthew DeLong was very pleased in his front row seat, waving his towel and singing along to that particular line, as the rest of the fans were also. It's something they do regularly at Padres games and in a playoff situation. Even more amped in a game where they were hoping to stay alive,
0: and
1: which
0: they did.
1: Also more amped up. So yeah, it's pretty cool. It's a very cool scene. And not just that, think about, for those that care and know, like, this band is so obviously going to, the three guys, it could have been any one of them in any place, like, they're going to be into this.
0: Oh yeah,
1: this is who these guys are.
0: He was getting emotional though, before, of course, screaming along with the rest of the crowd that work sucks into the camera. But having been to that stadium, and by the way, when we went, it was in July, so it was a regular season game, but it was the Dodgers. So it was like, I mean, I think Giants-Dodgers is a little more lusty on both sides as far as their hatred for each other, but I don't know. Like, that's close, and that place is awesome. Like, it's such a good crowd, especially if it's a rivalry game like that. So I can't even imagine what it was like during a playoff game when they're playing that. And yeah, I miss that kind of postseason magic here in Houston, because we ain't getting any of that this year.
1: Yeah, a couple more baseball items we'll get to over the course of the show early on. One of those certainly is the results from last night. Dodgers took a 2-1 lead in their best of five, and they will try to close out the Braves in Atlanta today. The Brewers did lose. The Padres did stay alive. They won that game 4-3. Their closer was unavailable because he went on paternity leave in advance of that game. So their starter from game two picked up the 2-inning save.
0: Wow.
1: And was awesome doing so, especially since the game ended on a double play ball off the bat of Christian Yelich, a very nice play made behind him. So they won it 4-3. It sets up what I think I accidentally teased yesterday because I anticipated it a day in advance. There's four elimination games today in Major League Baseball, one of which will have their first pitch in a few moments. And some of us here in Houston might call it the Bennett Sousa game. And I'll tell you why when we come back.
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0: All right, Fliff would like you to know that regardless of what matchup it is, you can actually have a little bit more fun than you already would have if you were looking in on this week's NFL games. 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
7: Watch out for a disabled vehicle, 610 to East Loop, southbound at the Ship Channel Bridge. The center lane is blocked. Traffic is slow, backed up to Clinton. Highway 288, southbound at Airport. They're still working to clear up a wreck. I-10, the Katy Freeway, eastbound at Kirkwood. An accident's clearing up. Traffic still slow, backed up to Eldridge. I'm Joe Barnett in the 24-hour traffic center.
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3: Hey, let's exchange stories about the dumb fights we had with our wives last night. You go first. Oh, wait.
4: I'm already finished. I didn't even say anything.
3: I tell you guys, the show during the break, as usual, it's even more awesomer than the show we do.
4: CJ's in a great mood, by the way. We'll hear from him in a little bit. We'll turn around.
3: His boy's back.
4: Well, he's back on the practice field, yes, for sure. I wouldn't expect a return necessarily, but since you brought it up, D'Amico did make a comment about that early in his availability about 20 minutes ago and had this to say about Tank Dell.
5: Great having Tank back out there, just getting back into football. So it was good to see him running around, getting some routes, getting some plays. We're just looking for him to just continue to acclimate to football, get into team reps and see how he does. So we'll see how it progresses. We're not putting a hard deadline or set timeline on it. We'll just see how he feels, but he looked great out there for the first time.
3: Diplomatic AF.
4: Well, that was the definite answer, except he added something to it that is like, that's literally exactly what you are doing. You put a definitive timeline on it by opening his 21-day practice window. The Texans have three games the next 3 weeks. The 21-day window expires after the third of those games, and then they go into their off week. So they actually, he can miss these three games and still be activated for the game that comes after that without obviously playing outside the rules. But if he's not activated when the 21-day practice window expires, then his season's over. That is a deadline. That's what you open the practice window for, is because within that time frame is when you're going to make the decision on whether that player plays for you this year or not. You don't get to see him out there practice and say, well, I'm not quite ready yet, so let's go ahead and put him back on IR and try it again later. That's not how it works. Those aren't the rules. The rules are the same for him and Caden McDonald and Braden Smith right now, and it's why I described Smith and McDonald in very different situations. I think they probably knew with McDonald how long his injury would take, and it probably was going to last right around 2 to 3 weeks, so putting him on IR as a rookie to start his season and expecting him to be back. I can't tell you exactly how physically fit and healthy they are, but they look exactly the same, all three of them, as they did during the offseason and during training camp and during preseason in terms of what I could see. Today I didn't get to see them do any team drills. I didn't get to see them, you know, bang heads for the two guys that play in the trenches, but jogging out to their spots, going through their respective O-line and D-line drills and the wide receiver drills in Tank's case, they looked exactly the same as they did before. But that's why they're out there. When players' practice window opens, it means they're healthy. It means they're now trying to get them, just as D'Amico said, acclimated to be ready to play football and help the team. They're not trying to get healthy. They are healthy. That's why they're practicing. It's why MJ Stewart started practicing 2 weeks ago. He's healthy then. He had to wait until this week for him to be available to be activated because he was on the PUP list, so he had to miss four games. He's now done that, and now I would expect he would be activated.
3: How wild would it be if, after everything that's happened, Kansas City, I just happened to be there because I was planning on being there at that game anyways, but that's where Tank Dell went down two seasons ago now. How wild would it be if his first NFL game back was in London? Not in the in America.
4: Yeah, we may find out a little about that when they kind of announce their travel plans.
3: Because I don't think it's
4: Thursday
3: this week.
4: Of next week. No, I don't either. That's the Tank Dell return. It's like the biggest thing ever. Personally, it's a human story.
3: Mm-hmm.
4: When he returns, I don't know what he does for this team yet. I couldn't tell you. I don't know if he's their next best receiver after Nico. I don't know if he's their fifth receiver of the five that are active on game day. I really don't know.
3: And they might not know that until he's out there.
4: I don't think they do. I absolutely think you're right. And so that's what's, to me, the football side of it, that's much more cloudy and much more exactly is it that they're going to have with him. I think there's ways, especially when you have a guy like Jalen Knoll finally being utilized the proper way.
3: Finally.
4: And some of that's on him, I'm sure, of understanding what they're asking him to do. I think there clearly was some of that going on for the first 21 games of his career. There's a reason why. We can't sit, watch him play football. He's obviously better than the competition on a lot of NFL plays. That's why he's getting open. That's why he's outrunning teams. That's why, as a return man, he has wiggle and can get by people. So there's more to it as to why a guy is on the field and what he's able to do and things like that. But he's going to be asked to do a lot of the things that Tank was asked to do before Jalen Noel got there. And so I'm not sure what it is that they, you know, the roles that they would both play and how you'd fit them both in there. But I'm sure they do. And yes, as D'Amico originally said, it's just good to get him back out there. You try to get him out there in team drills, which we pretty much get to watch all of training camp and preseason and joint practices that aren't in Carolina. He did not do a lot of team drill work. And I would imagine that has to happen today and tomorrow, specifically tomorrow. Thursday is usually their tougher day of practice and maybe the day they're in pads. So that has to happen now for them to get a better idea of if he can. They're not going to activate if he can't help the team. And they're also not going to be afraid to activate him because they're worried about him getting hurt. I don't think that's a part of the decision at all, nor should it be.
3: The last time he played, Bobby Sloak was calling plays.
4: Yeah, December 21st, 2024.
3: Cold day.
4: Well, the last time he played, the officials put their arms in the air. Touchdown.
3: Yeah, that's the thing. He caught the ball and held on to it. And did you see today somebody, it was one
4: did
3: of the...
4: Did you see Tank on IG after the Sunday game for Kansas City? He was mocking Tyquan Thornton. He's like, dude, that's nothing. No, I'm just kidding.
3: That would have been so sick. Not in a bad way, of course. I would have frowned on that. No, one of those... one of those guys you can't stand on social, just reiterating all of the injuries that happened on that play. Like, we just saw Thornton, he had a dislocated ankle. I thought for sure it was broken. No, it's just dislocated. Why is it on backwards? But all of the things he tore, and he also dislocated the knee, and there was one other thing. And it was like five different things. And I was like, oh, I forgot.
4: We've gotten to this point, baseball with the TJ and probably the NFL with ACLs, where like, that's what you want to have happened. Only that, because otherwise it can be catastrophic. You're going to recover like every time from an ACL injury. It's lengthy and it's annoying and it's mentally difficult.
3: Although,
4: but you're going to be able to come back from that. His injury, Tyreek Hill's injury.
3: Yep.
4: We'll see.
3: I tell you what, I wonder, just because we're on the subject and we're talking about Kansas City where it happened, I wonder if more players don't try and do what Patrick Mahomes did when that happens to them. God forbid it does. But when it does, he didn't even wait for the swelling to go down. He's like, get in there, do the surgery right now. And it sped up the process.
4: I mean, maybe somebody will say, just do it right here on the field. We got time.
3: I mean, there's a TV delay. They can play the emotional theme music, whether it's on Fox or CBS.
4: A lot of things they can do. A lot of football, obviously, here in this opening segment. That will continue. We'll hear directly from D'Amico, CJ, and Will Anderson over the course

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2: The News Radio 740 forecast, mostly sunny with a high of 88. Nice and clear tonight with a low of 76.
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2: 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Simulcast is on. Wex and AC with you. We're taking you until 6 o'clock tonight. Josh C. is our producer, as he has been all week long and will continue to be. A lot of Texans conversation in that first hour, especially because of the fact that Tank Dell, among many, who were back out on the practice field today. Azeez Al-Shaair was another one. In fact,
0: on the side.
2: Oh, well.
0: D'Amico explained that a little bit when he was talking about Azeez. It was good to have him out there working on the side, but he did say they hope to have him back this week. It's the same thing he said about Nico and Ed Ingram Wednesday of last week. I don't know that it's definitely the same place that they're at health-wise, but he did say that.
2: You know, if there's even a doubt, a shred of doubt, about his 100%-edness, even though nobody's 100% once the NFL season starts, it's the great cliche, I wouldn't play him because you need him the next week.
0: Yeah, he kind of reminds me of Woody last year and Kamari a little bit and Azeez. Similarly, they got hurt in games quite a bit last year, and they just kept continuing. Woody was ridiculous. He went to the medical tent like five times last year and returned to the game all five times.
2: It's so just
0: that particular Sunday.
2: Right.
0: But Azeez, he returned to the game he was hurt in 2 weeks ago.

0: Obviously, that groin injury took place. He went to the sidelines a couple of times. Sideline reporter that day was Tiffany Blackman, familiar to many people here in Houston, someone I used to work with over at a previous iteration of the network we're currently on. But she kept describing, well, he's doing this and he's doing that. And it is good that he was on the side. It's good that he was just literally out there at practice, and it would make a huge difference. I know what you're saying, and I would tend to probably want to coach that way too. But you run out of time fast in a 17-game season.
1: They're not when you're playing the Titans.
0: I mean, this is game 150 of the Major League Baseball season. There's only 13 games left. This is game 70 of the NBA season.
1: A lot of baseball those first 4 weeks.
0: There's only 13 games left. So it gets, and when you're 0-4, it's obviously already kind of gotten away from you. I wouldn't tell anybody in their situation, with 13 games to go, you're out of it. Teams that are what we thought they are, and their roster indicates that, the Titans are out of it. I know it seems really, really unlikely. It did last year, too. Hey, before the year started, if I told you the Texans were going to win 12 out of 14, they were going to win 9 consecutive games, and CJ was going to miss 3 of those, you would have said, that ain't happening. So if I sit here and tell you that they're not going to win 11 of their final 13, finish the year 11-6, it doesn't seem likely. And last year at 0-3, the way they'd played and lost is definitely different than the way they've played and lost through these first four. Very, very different. Last year when they were 0-3, I don't think people thought they needed to make changes with the OC or the DC. Well, the Texans thought they need to make changes with the DC in the fact that he's no longer calling plays. Matt Burke didn't get fired or anything, and I didn't expect that either. But DeMeco said, I'm calling plays. I am going to be the defensive play caller moving forward. And specifically, what did he say about that? Well, here he is.
2: It all starts with me. Like, if there's a lack in communication, I look at myself first. So it starts with me and making sure I'm a better communicator. So just to help spark things more, I'm gonna take over the play calling for the defense, and I'm gonna make sure that communication is right. If our guys are saying communication is not right, then that ultimately it falls on me. So it's on me to get it fixed. So it's just no slight against Coach Burke. He's done an outstanding job. Just want to make sure I can streamline communication in the best way possible so that isn't the theme when I stand up here the next time I see you guys and talking about communication.
3: You know, the first thing I thought, and it's terrible, but that's where we are right now, and it's especially because of how the last two games ended. Well, how's his clock management going to suffer because of this now?
0: Yeah, I brought that up last segment, and it's going to get brought up until we have a reason not to bring it up. He has to lean on other people more than he was before, because you just can't do all those things. And remember last week, the calls for timeout at the end of the game, well, they were all made on defense. Probably he's okay doing that, I suppose. But either way, there just have to be more people helping. Maybe the same number, I guess, but more louder voices helping him with that. I always think it's difficult to do that. Every time a new coach gets hired that is a clear, experienced, and I'm coming here to call plays head coach, you always worry about that. I mean, Cleveland's 3-1. They've got a guy who's never been a head coach before, and he's their play caller. He's calling plays for their offense, for Deshaun Watson and what they want to do, and he's obviously in charge of everything else as well. It can be done. It can be done successfully. Also, it's a small sample size. It would also be nice if that was an element of criticism he could alleviate by doing the following. It doesn't matter because the game isn't close. It'll matter in the first half of every game. But what if you're up 2 or 3 scores in the fourth quarter and you can do whatever you want with your timeouts? You can challenge a play. You can call a timeout on offense because the play wasn't in there on time. Not, I have to preserve the clock because we're going to need the ball back at some point. And that's what he's needed to do the last 2 weeks. He did not do it very smartly in the game, in my opinion, against the Colts. And I think they did it fine last week. It just didn't result in a victory.
3: Yeah.
0: Try blowing somebody out, man. Try crushing somebody. Your roster's better than their roster.
3: Well,
0: you have an offense that can put points on the board against bad defenses, which I still think the Titans probably are. So go put points on the board. Don't take a 7-0 lead. Take a 14-0 lead. Take a 17-0 lead. Take a 31-10 lead to the fourth quarter. It's okay.
3: Go for it instead of kicking the field goal. I mean, what are they going to do, stop you? To me, this is still, and it's for a lot of factors, and most of them, admittedly, are Titans-related. It's such a lackluster matchup. Which made
0: there's pride on the line. You can't lose. You lost to the Cowboys. I never said you can't lose. You can't lose this game. You can't lose this game.
3: The season actually is over if you lose this game. It is. I mean, I know that's just one game, but what did you just get done talking about? One of 13 left? You can't
0: what
3: lose
0: did
3: this.
0: We, being smart people, get done talking about weeks and weeks ago? But it was like the biggest offseason topic between these two teams, like it is all the time. You're going to lose to the team that's super petty and thinks, oh, we're living rent-free in your head. No, we're living rent-free in your head.
3: Right.
0: Look at our uniforms. Look at our uniform. The dumbest stuff ever until you lose to them.
3: Yeah, and then it just becomes, well, it just goes to a place I don't want to talk about. But here's the thing. It made me think there's been some history, and the Titans were good once upon a time while the Texans existed. They were very good. They were one of two teams that would come in and just basically bash the Texans' heads in collectively. The Colts were the other ones because you had Steve McNair and Eddie George and, you know, all those guys, Javon Kearse, on the defensive side of things. And you had, you know, Indianapolis with Peyton Manning and everything that they brought to the table. And it was just a torture rack for four games every single year in the AFC South. You've always had an actual good rivalry with the Jacksonville Jags just because nobody could ever sweep the other, ever. It feels like that hardly ever happens. But it made me think, like, what's the best ever game between these two teams? And a lot of people are going to instinctively just go straight to Courtland Finnegan getting the crap beat out of him just because it's so iconic from Andre's career standpoint. You know what's sad about that? That's like one of the highlights of this franchise. It really is. Just because of the imagery of how it went down.
0: What about the game itself? Do people even remember what happened in that game?
3: The Texans, I think, were blowing them out at the time.
0: I don't think they scored.
3: I think they scored six.
0: It was a no contest. It was a walkover. It was they're awful and you're not.
3: Yeah.
0: And that's all anybody remembers that. The answer to your question for me wouldn't be that game, because that wasn't even a football play. That was beating somebody up. The thing that stands out, it's bad because they did not win, was the 39-yard touchdown run from Vince Young in Reliance Stadium.
3: Yeah, that's not such a good memory for Texans fans. But yeah, I was on the sideline for that game, and I could not get upstairs to say I told you so fast enough to enough Texans-related people, because I was screaming for them to draft Vince.
0: It is a big one on Sunday. The winner takes the lead in the all-time season series, a franchise series.
3: It's tied?
0: 48 games played, 24 wins for each team.
3: I did not know it was that close. Now,
0: Texans fell to 18 games under 500 against the Colts when they lost in week 3. And they've won exactly two-thirds of their games against the Jaguars.
3: Hey, how badly did Peyton Manning own you? Well, there you go.
0: Well, that's 49 games. How many do you think he played against the Texans? 20?
3: All I know is that he was never beating them because they didn't beat the Colts for like the first 10 years of existence.
0: But they haven't. Now, they were on a nice run. They had beaten the Colts five consecutive times.
3: They shouldn't have lost that game.
0: And D'Amico's on a nice run against the Titans, one of the reasons why they got back to 500. When he took over, they were 19-23 against the Titans all time. But they've gone 5-1 under D'Amico.
3: That's crazy how much they have owned the Titans for a relatively long time, and they still had that record when D'Amico took over. Now, again, part of that was they had gone through a little rough patch of their own, but I don't remember them losing to the Titans a bunch when Davis Mills was quarterbacking, but I could be wrong.
0: Yeah, again, I don't know that everybody's looking back at that deep, deep history, but there is a ton of history. It matters to the fans. It matters to the fans there for some reason, but probably matters to the fans here much more than that, and it should matter to the guys in the locker room only in that they got to get rid of that zero. And one of the questions asked to both C.J. Stroud and Will Anderson, although with a little different context to both, I believe it was Peter Warren over at the Chronicle that asked C.J. if he took anything from his high school career the last time he had lost four games in a row or started 0-4. And C.J. laughed, like, I can't believe you're bringing that up. But he said, you know, you forget all the stuff, the outside noise. You just focus on what you're doing. And then the question to Will had to be worded a little differently because I don't think it's ever happened to Will. And then Will acknowledged, it's never happened to me before. I've never started a season 0-4. I never had four straight losses. And, you know.
3: And this is on a good team. Yep. They're doing this. Like, it'd be one thing if it was 23 and they just got drafted high in the draft, but they went 10-7 that year.
0: And if you were uncertain of what my tease was earlier when I said the Bennett-Sousa game,
3: Oh, yeah.
0: If you recall what Bennett Sousa said after the Astros Game 1 wild card series loss to the Chicago White Sox, he said, well, if this was in Chicago, well, today's White Sox Game 3 of the ALDS is in Chicago, their first postseason game this year. And the place is figuratively on fire.
3: They're drunk.
0: They are packed to the gills. And the first two outs have been recorded, and after each one, the place is just going berserk. But he also said the fans here are spoiled. Yeah, because they have home games in the playoffs all the time, and they win World Series, and they go to World Series. The fans there are like, hey, what's this? Yeah. We have home playoff game
3: that
0: today.
3: That series
0: That's
3: win
0: neat.
3: Over the Astros was their first since they beat them in the 2005 World Series. That's the difference.
0: Yeah, they had a home game in between there against Houston.
3: And they got punked and eliminated. All right, we will continue this conversation about the Texans. Should they have been in on a trade that took place earlier today? We'll discuss.
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3: We're going to discuss Coushatta Casino Resort right now. They've just been named a top 10 best casino for slots in the country by USA Today. That's right, top 10 in the nations for slots. And if you've played the slots at Coushatta before, you already understand why. It's very easy to understand. The largest gaming floor in the Lake Charles area, lots of table games, and of course, the most slots. So if you're in the mood, Wex, I can't think of a better place than Kinder, Louisiana.
0: Great place to enjoy those slots, classic reels, latest and greatest new games. 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
6: We've got a slow go heading from Conroe into the Woodlands, 45 south at 242 Needham. There's a truck accident in the two right lanes, so that's backing up toward 336. Also causing some northbound onlooker slowing from Research Forest. And West Loop south at Post Oak, just getting an accident there cleared. It's trying to ease up some from 290. I'm Katie London in the 24-hour traffic center.
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0: It is the A-Team Sports Talk 790. By the way, not to look too far ahead, but I will. After the Texans get their first victory of 2026 over the lowly Tennessee Titans, they're going to play the Jags. The Jags are in the midst of playing 26 of their next 30 regular season games away from Jacksonville, to which I say what I said yesterday. You could contract them and nobody would care.
1: They're about 2 hours away from their home is where they're going to play their home games in 2027 because of the work being done on their stadium. And the thing that to me is actually, I think it might be a bigger deal this year. We'll find out next year when they consistently have every game is a travel game, whether it's 2 hours on the bus or a flight. Every game next year is a travel game because they won't be playing in their stadium. But they just finished playing the Patriots 2 weeks ago. Beat the Patriots, got the 2-1. That was September 27th. This week, or last week, they were at Cincinnati. This week, in 2 days, or tomorrow, they're flying to London. They'll play the Eagles on the 11th. They will stay in London and play in the other stadium against the Texans. Then they'll fly back to Jacksonville and sit around for a week. And then on November 1st, they're playing a game in their stadium. Their last game in their stadium was on September 27th. Their next game in their stadium is November 1st.
0: And they're not going to be playing there for the next 23 months after.
1: Well, they got all the rest of their home games this year are still there.
0: Right, but I'm saying that they're doing a $1.4 billion renovation to the stadium, which, let's just stop right there. Why? I understand the actual answer to the question. But every time we see that stadium on TV, it's been tarped off at the top. So if you're renovating it, are you taking seats away that won't be filled? Usually when you do that kind of thing, you're either adding seats or making the seats that exist better or some combination of both. What, you can't even sell this place out.
1: Well, let's look at them like we were just looking at the Titans. They were in the playoffs in 2017 in the conference title game.
0: Yeah, I remember.
1: Blake Bortles, right?
0: Don't remind me. They've been to one. Texans haven't, but they have.
1: They have been to the playoffs since 2017 in the 9 seasons that have been completed since then.
0: 25 years you haven't been to a conference title game. What are you doing?
1: They've been to the playoffs twice. That's it.
0: Yeah.
1: They've had 3 win seasons. They've had 4 or 5 win seasons. They've had a 1 win season. Of course, their building in Jacksonville is not full when this is the product they have. It's not your typical football town. This one should be. I don't know that it is. There are some places where you could fall on your face, Cleveland probably, and still put fans in the stands. I guess they're hoping the Liam Cohen era will consistently be awesome because it has been so far. They are 16-5.
0: Have you ever
1: met
0: him
1: as head coach?
0: Yeah, he's... It's hard to argue with his track record. Have you ever met a NFL fan base that is more proud of the county in which their team plays? I haven't. Duval. It's so lame.
1: Try it here.
0: What are you going to do? Say Harris?
1: No. Yeah, the right way. Try it.
0: I'm not doing it.
1: See how it sounds.
0: I'm not your dancing monkey. Harris. I hate that name.
1: I'm bad at geography, so I'll lean on you again. Is there another NFL city whose county you know well enough to sing? Where is it? What's L.A.? That's L.A.
0: County? Los Angeles County.
1: Do that one.
2: Los Angeles is great. It's a great place.
1: Just
2: two teams, not just one.
1: Say the county name in a Duval-ish way.
0: Los Angeles. It sounds stupid.
1: That sounds awesome.
0: No, it doesn't sound awesome.
1: If I were the Rams, that's what my battle cry would be right now.
0: What about the Chargers? Nobody even wants them there.
1: Well, I still think of them as 0-4. San Diegans.
0: Well, that's where they need to go back to. Like, what? Seriously, what was the thing?
1: But the people in Duval County are proud of it.
0: But we just played a
1: clip. Look at what we're doing here, the thing you make fun of the most.
0: What?
1: The Houston Texans.
0: Oh, I've said from the start that's the dumbest name ever. Hey.
1: That's just a little nickname they use for their team, Duval. Our whole franchise in this city is named after the people that live in the state.
0: Did you see that article where it was written about Bob McNair calling up Lamar Hunt and asking him for permission or his blessing?
1: I heard Bob tell that story because it was in episode 1 of Forever H-Town.
0: Okay, so seeing as how I'll never watch that.
1: Why not? It's on YouTube right now.
0: It's stupid. That's
1: why. Just wait till after the show.
0: Calls him up.
1: It's not stupid.
0: It is stupid. Listen to this story, you guys. I'm not even kidding right now. This is the dumbest thing I've ever heard of in my life. Bob McNair actually calls Lamar Hunt. Hey, Lamar, what's going on up there? You guys suck lately. So you kind of can relate to us because this is obviously pre Mahomes and all that kind of stuff. Gracie's probably like on the playground somewhere at the time. And she hasn't grown up to be a supermodel yet. She's young. She's still in her 20s, right?
1: So I don't think she was doing anything yet.
0: Well, they've been around for 25 years. He's asking this question in 1999, right?
1: So that was 27 years ago. If she's older than 26, that, right? Then she wasn't around.
0: I don't know how old she is, but I would say she's
1: you know
0: probably
1: what she looks like, but go on.
0: Anyway, so he calls him up and I just wanted to ask you if I could use the name Texan. I'm asking a guy in Kansas City, Missouri this, but you know, you had the Dallas Texans originally and I didn't want to ruffle any feathers and da da da da. And like Lamar Hunt, as the story goes, said, man, I couldn't say yes fast enough. No, namely because, of course, I wanted him to be successful. And then secondly, he called to ask. What a great gesture. And then he hangs up the phone and he goes, what a buffoon. He's going to actually take the newest team name and pick the most unimaginative, dumb nickname you can possibly think of.
1: What's the answer to this trivia question? When's the last time the Texans won the championship?
0: What championship?
1: In 1962. The Dallas Texans won the AFL championship. And that was their last year before becoming the Kansas City Chiefs. So 3 years as the Dallas Texans. They won one of those three titles. So they had a 33% success rate as champions as the Dallas Texans.
0: And they didn't win another one until they drafted a guy that played at a Texas school.
1: Well, the Texans name now again has a franchise. It's Houston. They've gone 0-24, mm-hmm. running on 0-25.
0: Yeah. Great job, Bob. And Cal.
1: Thank you.
0: Cal's continuing to...
1: Give him some credit for the recent non-titles.
0: I'm going to give Hannah all the credit for those.
1: But I thought you would... Okay.
0: Hey, Hannah, if you lose to the Titans, will you be a soundbite?
1: You better
0: be more than a soundbite. You better start, like, heads rolling.
1: Just keep this title-less note in mind.
0: And conference title game-less.
1: You'll hate it. The Texans... I'd have to double check the math, not including this year, obviously. Best 3-year run in franchise history, 3 playoff wins in 3 years. They'd never done that before.
0: Yeah.
1: And they'd also never won 32 games over a 3-season stretch.
0: You make it sound so successful.
1: It was incredibly successful when put up against the backdrop of themselves.
0: Right.
1: That's
0: is what
1: all.
0: I keep talking about. I just don't want mediocrity much longer. I can't take it. That's why I don't want to watch that 25-year anniversary video
1: about episode
0: mediocrity.
1: Two? Or 3 or 4. It's a 4-parter.
0: Give me the top 5 highlights in Texans history and don't include opening night win over the Dallas Cowboys on September 8th, 2002.
1: It's a rhetorical question. You're 100% correct. It's a shame.
0: And the other one of those 4 remaining is when Andre punched Cortland Finnegan.
1: And when you say memorable instead of best,
0: right.
1: It gets worse.
0: Because it's not even...
1: Because the memories are losing 51-31 in unbelievable fashion. You know, the things that they've done that you just cannot believe.
0: Having a 24-0 lead and then giving birth to the Chiefs dynasty. Thanks for nothing,
1: things
0: Texans.
1: Things like that, yes. Even within the division, you asked me the most memorable Titans-Texans game. The most memorable Jaguars-Texans game.
0: David Carr diving into the end zone?
1: Wrong.
0: Oh, don't tell me batting the ball down into
1: absolutely.
0: The arms of a receiver.
1: Glover Quinn, unfortunately, he's still around doing good things.
0: Oh, man.
1: Bats the ball into Mike Thomas's
0: right,
1: arms and
0: Colts.
1: He waltzes into the end zone.
0: The Colts would actually be, I think on Christmas Eve, winning against the Colts for the first time. And it took you a decade!
1: I'm not sure that I would say that game if I recall correctly. I want to say my most memorable
0: right.
1: moment
0: Sorry.
1: Between Texans
0: I forgot
1: Colts.
0: About Rosencopter.
1: Bingo.
0: So the 3 most memorable moments from within the division are all giant L's
1: if
0: in spectacular fashion.
1: For the purposes of this segment,
0: and you want me to watch this stupid documentary about 25 years of that crap?
1: You
0: no
1: got,
0: thanks.
1: You got time?
0: I do have time to do anything else under the sun.
1: So episode 2, you're locked in?
0: No!
1: I'll let
0: not
1: you
0: locked
1: know,
0: in
1: I'll
0: anything.
1: I'll let you know when it's released.
0: Why don't the Texans get locked in on being a good team?
1: That's the football
0: why
1: side.
0: Why don't you clean
1: the
0: out
1: football
0: the...
1: players aren't cutting up audio
0: why
1: and
0: don't you,
1: splicing together video.
0: Why don't you clean out the New England mafia from your organization and make your own identity and stop trying to be the Tom Brady Patriots? It's so lame. You got me back on where I'm mad at them again. And that's what happens when you're 0-4 with this kind of talent. Thanks, Nick Caserio.
1: Texans Titans week. There's nothing like it.
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9: The News Radio 740 forecast, mostly sunny with a high of 88. Nice and clear tonight with a low of 76.
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10: Hey, Lex. You remember last segment when we were talking about...
11: What?
12: I had 24 hours to work on my Rolodex of responses, and I didn't even give you one.
10: Well, clearly it wasn't very good because it took you that long to not do it.
12: My mic was off.
10: Hey, Wex.
12: Yeah, man.
10: You already do that one. Yeah. Remember when we were talking last segment about mediocre football?
12: Yeah.
10: I was in the deli just
12: You're
10: now.
12: You're talking Texans.
10: Yeah. Well, yeah. I was in the deli just now picking up a drink. This is the watermelon Celsius. I probably shouldn't be doing this on TV. But, you know what was playing in there? There's always music on, right?
12: It's not Sports Talk 790?
10: No, I was mad, but they're already, it's one of those, you know, it's a merit, or not a merit, it's a honor system in there, so they trust you after hours to pay for your stuff. I didn't steal this. And so I can't complain about what's on, and I really would have, because you know what song was being played in there?
12: Was it Michael Jackson?
10: No.
12: Was it Van
10: but
12: Halen?
10: But the lead singer's name is Michael.
12: Michael Hutchins?
10: No.
12: Michael Stipe?
10: There you go. Now, tell me which awful...
12: Should I be worried that we're about to be at the end of the world?
10: Just, nope, that wasn't the song.
12: Are the people shiny
10: they
12: and
10: weren't,
12: happy?
10: That wasn't the one either.
12: You know, I think I
10: Losing
12: mentioned
10: Losing My Religion. That band is awful.
12: I wanted to say it first so it doesn't sound like I'm just agreeing with you because hey, everybody hates that. I really, truly think it was within the last 2 weeks I said this to the missus. I still can't figure this out. Why was this band popular?
10: Why were they a thing?
12: I don't get it.
10: And they were really popular in like the early 90s when grunge was like exploding and a lot of good hip hop was coming out then.
12: Like it's a very, hey, this is catchy, this is poppy, and so people fell into it, but it's just, I was never really impressed.
10: Which leads me to one of the worst stories ever that you're going to love.
12: Oh, awesome.
10: I went to New York City back in the day. This was, I want to say 2011, and I got tickets to the Jimmy Fallon show, which at the time, I don't think he had quite taken over for Jay Leno. So this was his
12: old... So he was still laughing at his own jokes with Horatio Sanz on SNL.
10: Yes.
12: Got it.
10: The roots were there. Everything was in place.
12: Had he been in a movie with Queen Latifah yet?
10: I don't know. I don't know. And I'm like, oh, I'm all excited, right? So like, but you're at the... You can't control who the guest is when you get tickets because it's booked, you know, when it's booked. The two guests that day were Miley Cyrus and Michael Stipe. I could not have been less interested in going to this show. I was like, can I sell these? I did, and they were free. But REM's the worst. It's just the worst. Like, pick the worst band you can think of. They're worst. I know you have some that you don't like.
12: Quite a few.
10: But
12: Jack Brown is one.
10: Jackson Brown is good music. You are never going to convince me on that.
12: Robert Dylan is another one.
10: Well, Bob Dylan can't sing, so that works.
12: Jim Taylor, don't like him.
10: Why do you hate James Taylor and Jackson Brown? Do you hate Yacht Rock?
12: Janet Joplin, don't like her.
10: Can't, I can't really argue with that.
12: I mean, super popular still to this day. No thanks. All of them.
10: But why? Jackson Browne's so good.
12: I guess. I mean, I can appreciate the usage of his songs in a few movies that are all-time classics.
10: You only like the one song because it's played when that's a really nice jacket. Are you 19? Yeah, I am. I really am 19 is happening.
12: Yeah, surf at Nazis.
10: The, at the Point? Was it called The Point?
12: Yeah.
10: Fast Times at Ridgemont High?
12: I mean, not everybody can find the right stereo salesman.
10: What was his name? Ron?
12: Johnson. Very, very creative.
10: What are we going to call this Delta Bravo that's going to be gone after the start of the movie? I know, Ron. Yeah, but what's his last name? Johnson. That's like calling your team
12: Texans. Come on, Stacey. He's a stereo salesman.
10: That's like calling your team the Texans. That's actually more creative than Ron Johnson. The Texans are the Ron Johnson of the NFL.
12: You've never heard anything so funny in your life.
10: Oh, man. And then the carrots come out and Nick Cage is involved, but it's not even his name.
12: Nick Cage, star of Fast Times at Ridgemont High.
10: And
12: Cage.
10: And of all the people you could
12: speak of. Nick Coppola, I believe, at the time.
10: That's why I said he wasn't billed as Nick Cage. And let's find the worst possible option to play John Madden in a movie in 2026. I know. Broke-ass Nicolas Cage.
12: What's your favorite Nicolas Cage sports movie?
10: That one.
12: Yep.
10: I mean, he hasn't been in another one, has he? He's been in a lot of bad ones. That's what happens when you blow all your life's earnings on buying an island.
12: That's creative.
10: That's what
12: use
10: he did.
12: Of your funds.
10: You know what's more creative than
12: saving
10: calling your
12: it?
10: Team the Texans? Got any other more creative things than that? I do.
12: Did you even
10: all of them.
12: Tell the story of the one I'm going to hate?
10: Yeah.
12: That was it?
10: Yeah, I was losing my religion.
12: Okay.
10: Well, you were talking over me. You do that.
12: I thought there was more to it.
10: No, I was just telling you. It was that I went in there to buy this drink, and I'm like, man, of all the things that could have been playing.
12: So even when you weren't talking to me in between segments, something else brought your mood down that you're going to bring to the show?
10: What I was saying is we had just got done last segment talking about mediocrity, and I go in the deli to get a drink, and what's playing? One of the most mediocre bands of all time.
12: MTV is partially at fault. Definitely became more popular because of MTV.
10: I don't understand that either. It's not like Michael Stipe is particularly attractive as a human being.
12: It's not. They had some creativity to their videos.
10: I'm no
12: supermodel.
10: They
12: weren't even in the video with the kid and the skateboard, the end of the world.
10: People stare at my bald head every single day. I'm not something that needs to be looked at, but there I am. But I'm not Michael Stipe. I'm better looking than Michael Stipe. I know that.
12: Speaking of the Texans.
10: Yeah. I'm going to have my beverage now.
12: Tank Dell was back on the practice field today. Last time he was on the football field in a game, obviously it was that game in Kansas City that was hard to recall and hard to look at for a lot of people. He was out there during the offseason program. He was out there during training camp. He was not on the PUP list, remember, during training camp, so he participated throughout. Just obviously they kept an eye on what they were having him do. And then he went on IR to start the year, designated to return. 21-day window to practice was open for him. Caden McDonald and Braden Smith, they were all on the practice field today. C.J. Stroud asked about Tank Dell returning to the field.
4: Man, I'm just proud of him for real. Just his growth, not only just as a player, you know, and getting his leg back, of course, but just as a man, you know, I've seen him grow tremendously just as a human, as a man of God, you know, just, you know, relying on his faith because, you know, what he's been through was pretty tough. So just the ability for him to, you know, shut out all the noise, you know, not listen to the critics out there. And the ability for him to, you know, lock in on, you know, just, you know, getting better each and every day and having a positive attitude while doing it, like, just truly proud of him.
10: Well, what's his body language like?
12: Now, that's funny you mentioned that. I don't really feel the need for the audio, but the Texans mic'd up C.J. Stroud for this last game. So there's plenty of things to want to relive. Beginning of the game. Last couple, they've had three home games. I believe he's led the team out of the tunnel each time the offense hasn't been introduced. That's two of the three times. Just happens to be the first one out. And he obviously made plays in this particular game. The Nico Collins touchdown where he was scrambling. He did make note of this, the picked up by his microphone, that he thought he was past the line, a scrimmage. Made a great play. Said, I'm him. Was celebrating with Nick Cayley multiple times on the sidelines in a way that suggests he doesn't think Nick Cayley needs to be on the hot seat. He doesn't think he's doing a bad job. He's not like the general public who is begging for the team to fire
10: him. If I can interrupt you for just a second, Nick Cayley's calling plays this week. Matt Burke isn't, but Nick Cayley is.
12: Yeah, he grabbed his head a couple of times, and when they're celebrating, said he was great nice. great call. So if you're worried about CJ's body language, guess what? When the team and the offense is making mistakes or playing badly, his body language is reflective of that. It's also reflective of that when he's out there putting points on the board, making executing well, throwing touchdown passes, and helping this team to potentially win a game. Remember, they scored a touchdown late on the Woody Marks touchdown, which he also said was a great call. I guess we could ask if the Cowboys let them score.
10: Oh, they did. Absolutely, they did. I thought it was... Because, again, it was obvious. The way that the game was unfolding, same reason I said, they scored too fast.
12: Well, now we ask the question, and I hated the answer.
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10: I'll ask you a question now. 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
11: There is a slowdown, Conroe, the Woodlands, 45 South, approaching 242. Still have a heavy truck accident in the two right lanes. So that's backed up now toward Gladstone. On the southeast side, 45 Gulf Freeway south at Griggs. Got a broken down in the left lane, adding a couple minutes from Telephone Road. And on the east Beltway northbound, just after 225, accident there is causing some brake tapping from Green Shadow. I'm Katie London in the 24-Hour Traffic Center.
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0: 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The cold-blooded Adam Clanton. The mouth of the Southwest, Adam Wexler.
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2: Do you think Bill Worrell's liner or Jay Farrow's liners are longer for our show?
3: Jay.
2: For sure. Those are the only ones that make you get all squirm in your seat.
3: Which everybody gets to see, because I'm just sitting here on TV waiting and
4: which
3: waiting
4: is why you do
3: and
4: it.
3: Waiting and waiting. Hey, everybody, I can't talk yet because the liner's not finished.
2: By the way, top of the hour, one segment away, Aaron Wilson will be joining us to talk a little Texans football. So today's a very good day, as if there isn't a good day, but today's a very good day to catch up with him, considering all of the news that's coming out both on and off the field. Although technically, now that D'Amico Ryans is resuming play calls on the defensive side of things, it will be done from on the field instead of up in the booth.
3: Burke's on the sidelines.
2: Oh, that's right. Burke is on
3: both
2: the sidelines.
3: Both of the coordinators on the sidelines.
2: I've always wondered about that. Like, what is it a coordinator... Like, I feel like, personally, if I were going to be a coordinator of any kind, I would have to be upstairs.
3: You know, I'll tell you one thing. I think I would imagine they do, but I can't tell you for sure. I know the Cougars do it. U of H Cougars do this. Game notes. It tells you where every coach is. Who's up in the booth? Who's on the sidelines? Obviously, we know who they are and what they do, but it's also something that people who don't cover the team on a regular basis, your radio people, your television, all those people, and anybody from the other college, it's good information to have to know exactly what's going on. You get a better view of everything from up top, quite obviously, but you relate to the players you're trying to get to play football properly a lot better
2: right.
3: when you're on the sidelines.
2: Yeah, when you're not...
3: And you can get the view from the pictures, videos, et cetera, everything that's being shared on the tablet.
2: Although, if you're not up in the booth, you can't flip off the opposing fan base. Eagles game?
3: I don't know.
2: Rams game?
3: I don't know how many stadiums you have total full knowledge of. I've been in enough of the booths at Reliant Stadium to have a pretty good idea of it. In the radio booth for a few games on the college side. Heck, the last college game, one of the last college games I had there, the LSU U of H game for the Texas Bowl. It would be in those booths and the ones to your left and then further to the left. It's, you know, radio, TV, and then team, and then coaches and coaches. Like, the press box is actually really close to the Texans coaches at Reliant Stadium. But most of us are sitting so far away from you can't hear or see anything about it. Ah, which game was it? A lot of people put camera phones, put phones in the booth to video their reactions to all these calls. Well, the radio and TV booths, I should say the radio booths most often in college and in the NFL, they're almost always next to the coaches.
2: Yeah.
3: It's definitely the case at TDECU. If I were, say, filming Esh and Ted over on 950 mm-hmm. making a great call, it would be in the other direction because where I sit and where they sit, so you wouldn't see anything. But if I was sitting on the other side of Ted, then I would be shooting right into the U of H coaches booth.
2: Same at Reliant.
3: And you can see, I've seen some video where some great play happens both for the coaches that are next to them and they're all jumping out of their seats. I've seen the ones where they're pounding on the table as well.
2: On that note, back in the day when I was doing the... I have told a lot of stories about when I was doing the parabolic microphone for Texans games.
3: This is where we would take part of the show and post it, and true to Matt Thomas, we would say, the A-Team, 2 to 6, weekdays, Sports Talk 790, Clanton story time.
2: Yeah.
3: If you want it, this is when you can get it. Anytime between 2 and 6, weekday afternoons.
2: Well, we would laugh about the fact that certain opposing teams, who were the ones next door to the radio booth at Reliant, some of them were okay with it, and some of them were very much not okay with it, in that they would put up either paper, curtains, clothing. I mean, I can't even tell you the number of different items that they did to obscure view of them. Which is going to do what?
3: Well, nowadays, it's definitely a part for all the reasons I just said. They just take usually whatever they have. Week to week, it usually gets left up there. They just tape a bunch of paper up
2: favorite,
3: against the window. Sometimes
2: a bunch of manila folders that were...
3: They're bigger.
2: Yeah, and they were taped up there, like you said. I'm like, this is insane. Because, again, you can't hear them.
3: What are they trying to do?
2: I guess hide their reactions?
3: Protect the team.
2: Oh, stop it. I'm going to tell Chandler you said that.
3: They're just trying to protect the team.
2: Chandler's not coming on this week, though, because, well, baseball season's over.
3: Maybe we'll need to make an emergency visit because white smoke has come out of Daikin Park by some later time this week.
2: If it's for the reason that the guy called into the morning show and said, no thanks.
3: There are other teams busy at work on their openings. We can talk about the fact that there isn't a managerial opening, but there is a general manager opening. The Astros have had one for 5 weeks now, 6 weeks now. And there are other teams also on that search. We'll talk a little bit about that as we continue.
2: The Mariners have had one open for even longer.
3: Manager job. But this division is as the busiest. This is the busiest division in baseball in terms of looking for to fill openings.
2: By the way, that awesomest thing that was called about, that could happen as soon as tonight. Did you see what
3: Yankees... He's not getting hired tonight.
2: Yeah, it could. He's available. Season's over. If they lose
3: tonight...
2: And
3: there is ground ball from Cody Bellinger, and that's going to do it. The Yankee season. Well, before we go, we got some breaking news. Brad Ausmus is joining the Houston Astros.
2: Michael Kay announces it on the broadcast. God. Ticket prices to games 3 and 4 of the ALDS in the Bronx. Remember, the next two games, if there are two, are starting tonight. They've dropped by nearly 40%, and this is according to multiple ticket sites. So get in is now under $90 for a DS game at Yankee Stadium in the Bronx, lower than Tropicana Field for games 1, 2, and 5. That means Yankee fans, you know, the ones who are like, sweep, and they're outside the stadium with their stupid signs after they won that dumb series.
3: Did they say something about Tampa after they beat Boston, like wanting them?
2: I hope so. And if somebody doesn't, who makes good morning videos for Rays games? Anybody?
3: Someone who's probably older than you, if they live in Tampa.
2: Some retired guy that worked at Inatech.
3: He's been a fan his whole life.
2: He's downloading
3: you
2: clips.
3: You think Smakowski's making good morning videos?
2: He's a people person.
3: Maybe one of the Bobs is making them.
2: This is
3: Bob Slidell.
2: Slidell. He's a consultant.
3: So 1-1 game right now, top of the third, White Sox Guardians. Guardians just tied the game at 1 and 3.
2: Classic
3: inning.
2: Case of needing to get more, and you couldn't, White Sox.
3: Dodgers and Braves, the next game to go. 5 o'clock first pitch, elimination game for the Braves. Dodgers looking to advance.
2: After that, the Yankees get eliminated.
3: 7 o'clock first pitch at Yankee Stadium. Could be the last game of the year. Yankees are down 2-0. And then the Brewers have a second opportunity to eliminate the Brewers. A one-run game again in that super awesome, entertaining series. They've got game 4 tonight. That's a 9 o'clock first pitch. Yesterday, we walked everybody through the disaster ball that the Yankees were playing.
2: Innings in the first inning.
3: Error, just bonehead. And then I hadn't heard the radio call of it from the Yankees booth. I have since. Remember, Dave Sims came over from the Mariners and became the voice of the Yankees. So he's in the booth with, go ahead.
2: Michael Kay?
3: No, Susan Waldman.
1: Oh, goodness gracious. Roger Clemens is in George Steinbrenner's box, and Roger Clemens is coming. Of all the dramatics, goodness gracious.
2: She sounded like Gilbert Godfrey.
3: That's what it sounded like. That's just a bad play. That's just a bad play. Oh, that's just a bad play.
2: She's not good.
3: Yankees fans want what they want.
2: Well, I love that she's seen all those losses to the Astros.
3: 2 hours in, 2 to go. We dive back in on the Texans. We hear from Will Anderson Jr. and C.J. Stroud about their next opportunity, opportunity number 5, to get win number 1.
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18: Back half of the program begins with a spark, a D'Amico Ryans-like spark, if you heard him earlier. Aaron Wilson joins us here on the A-Team. Wex and AC here with you. And now Aaron, Texans insider for KPRC2 and right here at Sports Talk 790. Saw him a little bit ago over at Texans practice while I was summoned to this job. Aaron was able to stay over there and listen to D'Amico, Will, CJ, and take a visit inside the Texans locker room. And while D'Amico was speaking, Aaron, he divulged that if communication has been an issue, it all starts with me. So he is going to call the defensive plays once again. What do you think about that acknowledgement that something needed to change and the fact that he's gone back to calling plays for the defense?
19: I think it needed to happen, Adam. And you think about, you know, on Monday, he was ready to divulge that. I heard it on Monday, was talking about it on Monday with a few folks here in the building, and ultimately, he made the call, and they emphasized no slight on defense coordinator Matt Burke, who did call the plays last year when they were first in total defense. But something this year is not clicking, whether it's communication, coverage techniques, lack of turnovers, run stopping, not as stout as they once were, not as much interior pressure, lots of things happening. And Reed Blankenship struggling to assimilate to this defense, which he did not play in Philadelphia with Vic Fangio, where they seem to have an easier time fitting him into the defense and his athleticism, which is not quite the same as some of these other guys. But he's a player that I think is starting to find his way a little bit, but it got off to a very rough start here. And all those factors, came to mind when he decided to make this decision. And I thought Will Anderson

0: comment resonated more than anyone. So you may sit up a little straighter. You kind of take notice. This is the boss. When he's talking, buck stops with him, and you have to be accountable to him. And ultimately, he's the head coach. I don't think that there was a lot else they could do. I didn't think it would make sense if you're going to take action and, you know, fire Nick Haley. You know, the offense has been better than the defense. Why would you do that? And you don't really have a lot of options within the staff. But this was one of those things you could do to potentially spark the team, and I agree with it. I think it was time for some kind of change. And honestly, hindsight 2020, why even give it up in the first place? You know, you're not that CEO style of coach. You're a defensive coach. Just continue to call it. Lots of coaches that are on offense, like Sean McVay, like Kyle Shanahan, they stay in their expertise, and they've been doing that for a lot longer than DeMeco. I thought that was way too soon for him to, you know, pass something off. He should have stayed the defense coordinator, in not just in, you know, being that architect and supervising Matt Burke, but in actually hands-on running it.
1: Which performance through the first four games, Aaron, has been more surprising to you? The performance collectively of the defense or the performance individually of C.J. Stroud?
0: We've never really seen him play since his rookie year this kind of precise football where he took care of the ball. And as shocked as I am by the defense, I wouldn't say I'm like, wow, I never thought he could do it. But he actually is doing it. And, you know, what's the biggest narrative of the offseason? Two of them. The defense is great. They aren't. Not this year, not so far. And CJ's bad. And I think with all the attention paid to him, it's probably the thing that jumps out to me more. Maybe the defensive thing is more glaring, but I feel like in terms of the big picture, one kind of overrides the other, and that's Stroud.
2: The possibility that they win a game is now upon us, because we've been asking every week. Obviously, they need to do that. The return of some players might be of more consequence, and it's pretty different between all four of them. So I'll start with MJ Stewart, probably the one that generates the least interest but could make the biggest difference. He's going to be activated this week. He's going to be part of the active, you know, roster for their game against Tennessee. He'll play special teams for sure. Do you think we will see him on the field in relief of Reed, on the field instead of Kamari Ramsey a little bit, as Ramsey saw some action last week? How do you think he will be used on defense, if at all, and do you think he should be?
0: I think he should be. I heard that special teams at first, and they'll work him in. I don't think he's going to have a major defensive role in his first football game unless Reed Blankenship, you know, needs to be benched. If it gets to that point, they'll have the hook for him, but I think they're giving him another chance, and that MJ is on deck. And they were a very steady defense a year ago before he tore his quadriceps, when he stepped in and very capably replaced C.J. Gardner-Johnson, another former Eagle safety. And I think that scenario could play out. I just don't know if it's going to be as soon as Sunday. But keep an eye on MJ Stewart. He's ready to go, and he's been ready for a couple of weeks. He just technically couldn't do it until now. But they'll activate him, and I think there's going to be some more roster gymnastics later this week. They could involve the third quarterback, Mark Gronowski, who could go back to the practice squad at some point. Keep an eye on that. And they'll have to decide who of the IR guys, including a possible Tank Dell, Braden Smith, Kaden McDonald, if they could be up to. I mean, I think McDonald is probably the most likely of the three. I don't know if they're going to immediately go from 0 to 60 with Tank, but wouldn't rule out anything on that one. That's a moving target when it comes to Tank Dell. He looked okay in practice today. Didn't sound like he did team drills, because when I asked one of the players if he'd, you know, covered him, he smiled and said no.
2: Well, before we get into Tank and Kaden and Braden's potential impact on the team, since you brought up the Eagles, it's definitely appropriate today. Was there anything you heard about the Texans' interest in, and should there have been any Texans' interest in pursuing Cam Jurgens, who was just traded, a good center, traded from the Eagles earlier today for a couple of draft picks?
1: Oh, and what are the Eagles doing, by the way?
0: Right. It seems like they're giving up. I think it would have been a great trade to get someone of his quality. I think he immediately would have become the best offensive lineman that they have. And then they talked about Nick Cassara about Keelan Rutledge, but obviously, you know, if you want to talk about anybody being the best of the five, I mean, there's no bragging rights there. with the way they've performed or not performed, especially run blocking. I feel like they should have been involved. I don't know if Howie called him or if he made him, you know, available. Maybe that was just a special between two cities very close to each other and two GMs that are buddies, although they've done business with Howie before. And I think Howie and Nick get along too. But I know that Eric DaCosta and Howie Roseman are pretty close, and not just in geography, but maybe it was something that the Ravens initiated. We just haven't really heard a lot of the details. I've only caught a few of the tweets from Howie and a few people just sort of defending, saying, we're not giving up on the season. That's not what this is about. It's about value, all that type of stuff. Maybe the Ravens initiated. That could have happened. I mean, DaCosta's aggressive, and I could see that. I just don't know if was it something that was made available. And if it was, I think obviously you guys think so. And it's a great point to bring up. They should have been involved. If there was any chance to be involved, it would have helped them immediately and be worth it to me if you could solidify the center position and then, you know, starts looking a little bit better. If you have a center that can double team and has the skill of a Cam Jurgens, the Ravens just got better. That's going to help them.
1: Well, and it just brings up the point, you know, you just mentioned C.J. Gardner-Johnson. Doesn't Howie owe the Texans for that? And then I remembered that who they sent the Eagles way. It probably is a wash. But
0: what about them sending them Kenyon Green?
1: Yeah, that's probably a transaction both organizations are just going to walk away from. But in that vein,
0: maybe that sours it for them. Or, you know, although, you know, I think he probably signs too many players to get a comp pick, but they paid, they're part of the formulas, what they paid Breed Blankenship or overpaid him with the way it's looked so far. How he could get a comp pick and that makes it even, or Gibb puts him ahead. Maybe he should have called Nick and said, hey, do you want Cam Jurgens? I just wonder if that happened. They got me wondering if I need to do a little checking around on that.
1: Yeah, check in on that and get back to us on it. But speaking of Nick, is he, we keep talking about, you know, some of these coaches that may or may not be on the hot seat. Like, they win this game against the Titans, but then they get embarrassed by the Jags in London next week. Is that the seat that starts to get real warm?
0: I think he's going to be evaluated. It's not, he's under contract through 2028. That doesn't really matter. You know, it's not like there's a salary cap for executives and coaches. So, you know, it's just dead money that, you know, you pay an employee. They've done that for years here. Rick Smith was getting a check for many years after his, quote, resignation when he lost the power struggle with Bill O'Brien. I look at it and I think for Nick, you know, the real ultimate, you know, definition of his tenure, can you ever fix the offensive line? And so many things have backfired, and some of the better players you've gotten rid of, Laremy Tunsil, Titus Howard, a lot of that was contractual with both those guys. And it just makes, you know, makes you wonder if you can't get that critical piece right, you know, can you be counted on for a lot of other things? I'm not saying that it's over. I don't think it is. I think it's a fluid situation for him. And just based on the way they've operated around here business-wise in the past, it wouldn't shock me if he got another chance and they just say, hey, D'Amico Ryans, you're going to pick the offensive coordinator next time if that's the change, for example, and then not let Caserio tilt it toward a New England guy.
2: Love it. Love the idea of taking some power away from somebody because you don't believe in the work that he does, but not letting him go.
1: Right.
2: That's something that some teams would do. We'll see when we get there. We got a ways to go. 13 more games this season, and obviously now at least one significant change with D'Amico Ryans becoming the defensive play caller once again. Aaron, always appreciate the coverage both here on the air with us and your weekly Friday visits,
0: thank
2: middays,
0: you,
2: and also everything you produce online and, of course, over at KPRC2 as well. Appreciate the visit. You got it. Maybe me. I got a little short in the headsets, but thanks for joining us.
1: No, I think it was a little bit of a connection issue there at the end.
2: There are a few other items, obviously, we need to delve into a little bit further, both on the players coming back and what the Texans need to do offensively to repeat what they've done twice and not repeat what they've done twice, both good and bad, respectively. We'll do that when we come back.
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5: Still a stacked up drive coming from Conroe into the Woodlands, 45 South approaching 242. Got an 18-wheeler accident in the two right lanes. That's a solid backup from Gladsdale, causing northbound onlooker delays from Rayford Sawdust. And then 45 North Freeway outbound at Shepherd. I got an accident reported there. It's stop and go from Cross Timbers. I'm Katie London in the 24-hour Traffic Center.
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2: Appreciate Aaron taking some time out of his day to join us here on the show. Comment on DeMeco changing over play calling duties. He shared a thought that I had also, except I kind of pocketed it this whole time.
1: Why'd you put it in your pocket?
2: Because the results were fine. Why did he give up play calling duties in the first place during the season last year, early in the season last year?
1: Did you like Aaron's description of him not being a CEO? Because I think it's accurate.
2: It's not what you're. It's hard to be that, especially when you just get there. Mm-hmm. Like, I'm a football coach. That's how you got the job. You didn't get the job because you were running the team. Maybe you got it because you were calling plays for the defense. Right. But you weren't the CEO of really anything. You weren't even really the CEO of the defense because the head coach is over everything in your position. So yeah, I get that. But as he entered year three or went through year three, two successful years defensively, and he gives up play calling duties, I didn't have anything. I did wonder, why would you? But everything was fine. The defense is the best they've ever played. It's the best numbers they've had. They certainly had great personnel. The team itself, they didn't have a 9-game winning streak in year one or two. They didn't win 12 games in year one or two. They never won a road game in team history in the playoffs before, and they did that last year. So I didn't really think there was a reason to say, why did he give up play calling duties I saw the results?
1: That's almost as bad as not making the conference championship. You did not win a road playoff game in 23 seasons prior. That's insane.
2: Nor were you favored to, because all of those games,
1: I
2: obviously.
1: Know like all of them were against Tom Brady, but come on, man.
2: And Lamar.
1: Yeah.
2: And Pat.
1: You had a 24-0 lead in one of those.
2: That is wild. So they got to play Aaron freaking Rodgers, definitely going to the Hall of Fame, on the road at the end of his career when he's not the same player. And they also weren't fair. There's the worst
1: and
2: team
1: Mike
2: in the playoffs.
1: Tomlin at the end of his career.
2: They played the worst team in the playoffs of the 12 teams, not yep. just or the 14 teams, not just the ones on their side. They played the overall worst team, and they won. Look at me giving Carolina Reapers props. So you won that road game. Now, you're better at this than I am, but I'm going to do my best. The only quarterbacks they've played in the playoffs on the road in team history are Aaron Rodgers, Pat Mahomes, Lamar Jackson, and Tom Brady.
1: Didn't they play a playoff? No, they didn't play Denver in the playoffs. That sounds right. I'm having a hard time remembering any others, which I've never really thought about that. That's murderer's row.
2: Worst hit list of all time.
1: I mean, those are the best quarterbacks of the last, because they never played. Wait a second. Now that was a regular season game. I was going to say, they did play against Andrew Luck in the postseason, but that was here.
2: I think what I said is correct. Twice against Kansas City, both
1: yep.
2: Mahomes.
1: Yep.
2: Twice against Baltimore. Oh, they played Joe Flacco. They played the Flacco-Yates game.
1: But it was the year he won the Super Bowl.
2: It was the year he won the Super Bowl.
1: It was the only year he was elite. They didn't play Joe Flacco. They played the rest of the Ravens.
2: Oh, and duh. Their most recent playoff game.
1: That doesn't count.
2: Drake May.
1: The elements. CJ was throwing the ball to them. There's so many. Drake's a total fraud. He is.
2: He just beat, all by himself, Josh Allen.
1: How many times did he not turn the ball over?
2: He had a few more turnovers. He had another multi-turnover game.
1: They won in spite of him. He pulled a CJ. He pulled a 2025 CJ Stroud.
2: Well, he was pulling a CJ Stroud every week of the playoffs last year until they got to the Super Bowl.
1: You know, and that's the thing that really sucks the most, in my opinion. That's why I asked Aaron that question about this start for the Texans. You're getting everything you could have hoped for in the best of best case scenarios from CJ Stroud. Think of how much we talked about this all summer. And he might not have thrown as many touchdown passes as you'd like, but he hasn't thrown an interception either. You're getting the best version of CJ Stroud since his rookie year, and you've gotten bupkis for it.
2: How does he view the start to his fourth season?
15: Yeah, I mean, like you said, I mean, it's all about winning, you know, so looking at myself in the mirror, like, what else can I do to be better, to, you know, make us better on third down, to keep us on the field, you know, to control the game maybe a little more. But, man, I think, you know, our offensive line's protecting well in the past game. Thought Kel's called a good game last game, just letting us be aggressive. But I feel in rhythm. You know, I feel like I'm putting the ball where I need to put it. But also, you know, I just want to be better on third down and, you know, in the red zone. Those critical situations that, you know, you look back like, damn, we would have got this first down, or if I would have did this, we could have, you know, stayed on the field. So always things you can correct.
1: Speaking of diplomacy, did you hear what he said? Our offensive line is playing very well in the pass game.
2: It's accurate, though, this week.
1: No, it is, but they can't run to save their lives.
2: He didn't say that.
1: He did say they did.
2: No, he said he's... Okay, I guess you could hear it that way.
1: They protect well in the pass game.
2: He also said what everybody else sees, and those are some of the negatives still on the offense. They're not playing well enough on third down. They are putting themselves in these spots where you scored 30 points, you had all these touchdown drives, but you still have red zone issues, and you still have too many three and outs. Three and outs impact your team probably more than people outside of that realize. When the defense has done whatever, like just gave up a touchdown, they need a blow. They just got the other team off the field, three great plays. Well, regardless of which of those two things actually happen, when your offense goes out there and goes run for two, run for none, and sack, and you're back on the field, that's really, really awful. It's not like, oh man, I can't wait to get back out here and stuff them again. It's like, come on, offense, take some time off the clock, get us to halftime. Don't leave us with this bad situation here. It's inevitable that it hurts the team. And they've had too many of those. Even in both of the games, they scored 30 or more. They had too many three.
1: Meanwhile, the offense was like, come on, defense, can you at least guard CeeDee Lamb?
2: Yeah, the Bills game, the Kyme Fairbairn field goal puts him up 31-30 with about 6.5 minutes to go in the fourth quarter. What did the defense do right after that? They got the Bills off the field and forced a punt. And then what did the Texans offense do? Three and out.
1: Yeah, and that was 2025. I mean, there was so many times where that would happen, and it was just like, can you just get a first down? I'm not even asking you to score. Just extend the game so the defense doesn't have to come out and absolutely win this game for you, because you have no chance otherwise.
2: And the last thing of obvious great significance we talked about with Aaron was the fact that D'Amico Ryans will call plays again. He mentioned what Will Anderson had to say, specifically what Will Anderson had to say about D'Amico Ryans taking over play calling duties.
14: I think the intensity that he brings... start by saying this. I thought Coach Berg did a really good job. I think we trust both coaches. I think D'Amico, he brings his style of play. You know, the way he played, the way he coaches, the intensity, the energy that he has, he's going to be good. But like I said, I think both coaches do a really good job. I think Coach Berg did a really good job. And, you know, as for everybody else, we still got to go out there and do our jobs no matter what's being called and who's calling the plays.
2: The bottom line is, when D'Amico Ryans was calling plays and when Mac Burke was calling plays, they were very, very successful. This is nothing new that can't work. They were obviously working in unison when D'Amico was the original play caller and he was the defensive coordinator, which is just what they're going back to. And for the most part, they've got the guys out there on the field that they want, presuming that Azeez Alshire makes his way back. If he doesn't return this week, it does seem likely, based on him being working on the side today, that he probably is only out for this additional week. I wouldn't want to say that with complete and total confidence.
1: He practiced more than Will Anderson did today.
2: Well, I did not see Will Anderson Jr. at practice today, but I didn't, because on the injury report, what does it say?
1: Ankle. It doesn't say rest like it does next to Trent Brown's name. And Jamal Hill also with a knee, but limited participation. Azeez is at the top of that list, along with Jadeveon Clowney, Nico Collins.
2: It's Tank alphabetical. Hill.
1: Yeah, but it's still at the top of the list.
2: He is.
1: It's a fact.
2: He's at the top of the list. All the returning players, 21-day practice window players, obviously they're all listed as limited, like you said. You know, Trent Brown has had a day off from practice every week, I believe, so far this year. He's taken every snap. Will Anderson Jr., it's definitely
1: worth
2: noting. Is
1: the first hearing about this ankle? Or did you already know that?
2: No, I didn't know that. Okay. That's why I wanted to make sure you read it. I was actually expecting you to say not injury related, --, rest. Capitalize on all of those words. But that's not what it says. It says ankle. So that is noteworthy. Wade Woodhouse is going to be listed on the injury report until he gets the cast off his thumb, but he has zero restrictions from a practice standpoint. He takes all the snaps they ask him to on game day. MJ Stewart, full participant. He already was that last week. He's going to be activated this week. Nate Thomas, who they traded for right before they put the 53-man roster together, has yet to be active all year. He had an illness, so he was not a full participant at practice today. I don't think any of the injuries listed under limited other than Azeez is of consequence, because Jadavian just returned a week ago. He's limited, same knee injury. Nico returned a week ago. He was there. I think he participated like he normally would, so they call it limited, but it's not injury-related, which is nice. And I don't think Logan Hall is in jeopardy of missing the game. But they will have a decision to make if, as Aaron suggested, the possibility is open for Caden McDonald to return this week. None of these players are on the roster yet. They're all on IR. So you do have to decide what you're going to do. I believe there's one spot still. They obviously gave one spot, somewhat surprisingly, to the quarterback. They now have three quarterbacks on the 53-man roster. So something will need to happen there as well. We've got a few more things for sure on the Texans to get to, but we also have our signature segment coming up halfway through this third hour of the program. It's called Wednesday's BS. The NFL has the floor on this one next.
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17: The News Radio 740 forecast, mostly sunny with a high of 88. Nice and clear tonight with a low of 76.
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5: 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Guaranteed human. A little help over the hump with some Wednesday BS.
6: Two Adams.
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5: Bit stealing with the Bit Stealers, better known as the A-Team.
2: American League West impacting the postseason, as everybody knew that they would. Joe Adell, late of the Angels. He delivered. That's BS. A triple with the sacks packed. And that has provided the Guardians their lead, which is changing. It was 4-1 with Tristan Peters being forced to stay at the plate after he tried to fool the umpires into thinking he got hit by a pitch. But the Guardians challenged and video review deemed him, you didn't get hit by the pitch, it hit the bat. So instead, he stayed up there and knocked a run in. It's 4-2 now. Guardians lead the Sox. Bottom of the fourth inning, Foster Griffin on the mound. He came in early in relief for the Guardians. Also a trade deadline acquisition. Again, three more games to go the rest of the day. Got a couple of other baseball items a little bit later on the show, but here for Wednesday's BS, we mentioned the NFL takes center stage. Now, some years they're a little bit better than others in updating their own accountability site. There's a site through the NFL operations website. It's basically an official's website, rules, and kind of what's going on. And they haven't, they just today got to the week three accountability section. In parentheses it says by player, and that means it's listed by player, those players who've been fined. Aaron Wilson, who was just on with us, and several other members of the national media get this a little bit sooner than when they post it. So you may have already seen that Azeez Alshire was penalized financially for a hit on a defenseless player from the Indianapolis game, $17,900. Jamal Hill, blindside block, penalized during the game for it. I would think that's enough, but they really, really don't want you to do it. So he's $6,000 lighter in the wallet for it, and a host of other players there. There's actually another document from the league that indicates what else players have been fined for. Not a hit on a quarterback, not unnecessary roughness, but maybe the more unsportsmanlike conduct things. We talked about this a couple weeks ago since Ja'Marr Chase and T. Higgins were all over this report 1 week this year. Five times between the two of them, as a fact, in fact, from their week two game. Who'd they play in week two?
1: I don't remember.
2: Me either. I don't remember who they were committing all these fine-worthy infractions against in Houston. Whoever they played, they were in big, big trouble for.
1: Yes.
2: Then social media always catches up with this pretty quickly. A couple of players have been fined for their celebrations. Ja'Marr was one of them. I guess the rock celebration he was doing was not appropriate. But these
1: you can't
2: two
1: take off your imaginary elbow pad.
2: These two specific celebrations, Kyle Juszczyk and Jake Ferguson, were penalized financially, fined by the league for their respective suspensions. What were those tallies for? What did they do wrong?
1: Well, what's Juszczyk's nickname? Do you know?
2: Yeah, he spells Juszczyk just like everybody would think. So he goes by the nickname Juice.
1: Yes, J-U-S-C-Z-C-Z-Y-K.
2: Just like Kristen spells it.
1: Exactly.
2: His maybe more famous half?
1: Yeah.
2: Same with Ferguson has a more famous half.
1: The celebration fine was withdrawn, quote, because Kyle's celebration was simulating drinking a juice box, not a beer. Mr. Juszczyk finally stated that the fine is hypocritical with the amount of Bud Light sponsorships surrounding the NFL. That's the statement. Now, I'm sorry. I mean, I'm 45 years old. It's been a minute since I've consumed juice boxes regularly.
2: But you have had them around the house, right?
1: Yeah.
2: Three sons, juice boxes.
1: Correct, especially with a little 8-year-old around the house. And yeah. I can tell you this with full clarity and all transparency. I have never in my life drank a juice box the way Kyle Juszczyk was drinking imaginary juice box there in, on that play. You know why?
2: Why?
1: Because you don't turn juice box upside down because you use one of those dinky little straws that takes five pokes to put it in there and you sip the juice. You don't drink it like you're chugging a beer, a la exactly what he was doing there. But that's hilarious since they saw it the exact opposite way. A juice box.
2: So $13,611 is what the NFL tried to take from Cowboys tight end Jake Ferguson, saying it was an imitation of shotgunning a beer. He was able to plead his case, and he said it is not what you think it was, and I can prove it because I've been doing this, and our social media has been filming it at practice. Mm-hmm. It's a Gatorade celebration. It's been done on multiple occasions. The team's been documenting it on social media. But fine rescinded. Now, the league sent out a memo today. Did you see the memo?
1: I'm about to.
2: Joint statement from the NFL and the NFLPA to clarify the line between player expression and conduct that may result in discipline. Players were reminded this week the following are prohibited and may result in a 15-yard unsportsmanlike conduct penalty, a fine, or both. A. Gestures that depict violence, including the use of guns or other weapons or gang-related signs. B, gestures that depict smoking or drug use. C, gestures that are sexual in nature. I've mentioned nothing about
1: imaginarily consuming beer.
2: So they say, conversely, recent celebrations imitating drinking a beverage will not be considered violations or result in discipline. League-wide guidance provides players with greater clarity on how they can celebrate while remaining within the rules, could fall into a gray area. The league will now contact the player and provide direction before imposing discipline.
1: Are you ready for my translation? We make a butt ton of money on alcohol-related advertisements, so please don't make us look even dumber than you already have.
2: They go on to say, individual and team celebrations are part of the game and help players connect with fans.
1: This place.
2: Providing clear, consistent guidance allows players to express themselves while upholding the principles of sportsmanship that have long been a hallmark
1: of
2: NFL football.
1: You can express yourself now.
2: They're trying to say, it's on us, man. We've been too restrictive. It's absolutely part of the game for you to have a celebration that helps you, your team, connect with your fans
1: and our fans.
2: So we're with you.
1: You know who's mad right now? Terrell Owens. For being fined for grabbing a cheerleader's pom-poms and using them in a celebration after a touchdown all those years ago.
2: Sharpie waiting for him. Popcorn celebration.
1: Dante Stallworth with the cell phone under the...
2: Joe Horn,
1: not Dante Stallworth. Wrong Saints receiver. Yeah, he pulled out the cell phone from the... it's not a basket stanchion. What's it called underneath the...
2: The goalpost?
1: Yeah, but what's
2: it
1: padding.
2: Called?
1: The padding. Okay. I knew it wasn't a goalpost.
2: Props are still frowned upon, but we're getting a little bit closer to the kettle game coming up on Thanksgiving. That shouldn't be a fine, right? When you jump inside, I mean, like Ezekiel Elliott does.
1: I mean,
2: like, what if Javonte Williams has another 3-touchdown game and jumps in there?
1: What if CeeDee Lamb has another 17-catch, nearly 200-yard game?
2: League giving their money that they took from players back to them.
1: If you don't want to be called the No Fun League, stop doing this.
2: Well, let's have some fun with JV, former Astro, former Met, former Giant, former Tiger. luckily for Kate and the kids,
1: former Met,
2: he's landed a new job, and we will let you in on that next.
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23: Got a stacked up drive from Conroe to the Woodlands on 45 southbound. It's in a crawl from Gladstone all the way down to 242. We've got this 18-wheeler accident that still has two of the right lanes blocked and some northbound onlooker slowing from Rayford Sawdust. And then West Beltway north at Memorial, accident reported in that center lane. That's going to be stop and go back from Bissonnette. I'm Katie London in the 24-Hour Traffic Center.
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1: This is Wex's favorite non-copyrighted bumper music right here, because it's louder than the others.
5: Oh, that's a good point. I wasn't sure where you were headed, but I like that avenue.
1: You never complain about it.
5: No, I was going to have a hard time. I was thinking about maybe one day when we're probably during, maybe if we have both COVID issues and no baseball season on top of it.
1: There's apparently a plague out there in Russia.
5: Yeah.
1: It's going to kill all of us.
5: Maybe we'll spend an entire segment ranking our non-copyrighted bump music. That one would probably rate pretty low.
1: By the way, U.S. government, we're not doing that again. Sorry. As much fun as it was.
5: We'll just have to worry about labor strife in the professional sports leagues. Hopefully not, but it could be on the horizon. Great postseason baseball action going on, but none of them, including your Astros, one of the two networks carrying the baseball games. Before I get into all that, let me revisit a topic that caused a major rift in our relationship earlier this offseason for the Astros.
1: Uh-oh.
5: Today, there are four games.
1: Yeah.
5: They're being aired by two networks. They each have 4 hours in between first pitch on each network. So one game, and then 4 hours later, the second game on the two networks.
1: I saw this and thought of you.
5: You have a game starting at 4 o'clock, and then the second game on that network at 8. Then you again have a game starting at 7 o'clock, and then the game on that network at 6 o'clock, and then 10 o'clock.
1: But
5: so there was a 4 o'clock game or 3 o'clock game this afternoon, this game that we're watching right now. Obviously, when the Astros started their early game and then did so the same thing the next day and would have done potentially the same thing the third day, there was a game way before that at 1 and way out, they spread them all out. Is this format, what they did today, acceptable?
1: Yes, this is what I would have liked.
5: So all of the games in the later afternoon and or night games.
1: And a game starts every 2 hours no matter where the one is, you know, that started before it.
5: Okay.
1: That's a compromise.
5: So FS1 is one of, or Fox is one of the two networks carrying these DS
1: games. You call it a major rift in our relationship.
5: Yeah, we've recovered since then.
1: Yeah,
5: we're back on good
1: fine.
5: Terms. Dodgers, Braves, and Brewers, Padres. Same crew that's been extremely well-liked for several years with Fox. Burkhart, Poppy, Jeter, and the orange guy. And it's been really successful. Most people like their camaraderie, how they rib each other, the fact that you've got a Yankee and a Red Sox contingent mm-hmm. to battle each other, especially when they're the games that they get to talk about and they bring on. It's great stuff.
1: And all this despite the fact that A-Rod's a part of it.
5: A-Rod is the orange guy.
1: Yeah.
5: They added someone to their studio show, Justin Verlander, who is no longer needed by a Major League Baseball team. He retired. He did have his fantastic Saturday send-off on the second to last day of the season. So when they do post-game interviews, guy throws on the headset from the whatever yard he's at, and they introduce themselves before they ask the question, so the player knows who they're talking to. Hey, it's A-Rod here. Congratulations on a great season. And they ask their question. Hey, Derek here. Hey, it's Poppy. And that, same thing. So JV was part of the studio show, so he got to partake in those questions. The first game they had was Dodgers-Braves. Freddie Freeman had a nice game, so he had to introduce himself as the question was forthcoming to Freddie.
0: Hey, Freddie, Justin Verlander here. You said you've been tinkering.
6: Hey, Jay. Hold on. Hold on, Jay. Congratulations. That was so awesome to watch in that final start. Congratulations on a Hall of Fame career. Miss you, and congrats. Yep. Okay,
0: thank you.
6: Go ahead.
0: All right, now, come on, man. I got to get to work now.
6: I'm sorry.
5: So that seemed like a pretty genuine and normal response.
1: He's a Dodger, but Freddie Freeman's the nicest guy ever.
5: He's awesome. And that's kind of what you'd expect. They've got, especially Freddie. I mean, he's always in the playoffs. He's always talking to these guys. It's nothing new to him to get, hey, it's Derek Jeter. I mean, maybe the first time it happened. Well, this is the first time JV's done any of this. So that was his reaction. Second game of the day, Manny Machado joined the studio for an interview after the game.
0: Hey, Manny, Justin Verlander here. You know, from afar,
7: Didn't you just retire, man?
0: I did.
7: you gotta enjoy it a little bit.
0: Hey, this was quick.
7: Man.
0: I know. They said the retirement's supposed to slow down. It's not.
5: same reaction, same type of genuine, you know, this is a great dude. I've talked to him, and he threw a joke his way.
1: Manny, not one of the nicer guys.
5: Figured he'd have that reaction. And then when they got back to the studio later on in the night, KB pointed out that these guys are all seemingly pretty excited to talk to JV.
8: It's so great because we go around the horn when we interview these guys, and then, you know, we introduce ourselves because they're not seeing us. And you're like, hey, you know, Justin Verlander. Like, whoa, you just Freddie's waving to you. Manny's like, you just got done retiring. So what's it been like? You got the suit on? You're part of the crew? No, how does it feel?
0: I feel good. It's nice to be the young guy on a team for once.
7: Come on, man.
8: All right, take it easy.
0: Hurts sometimes.
5: He made sure to know that the truth was the truth.
1: It is the truth. But here's the thing, and I said this on, so MLB's official Instagram account obviously posted some of this stuff. And if you meander on over to the comment section, you'll see at @Adam_Clanton. I said, it's funny you mentioned A-Rod the way you described him.
5: Okay.
1: I should probably look it up just to make sure that I don't screw up the line. But I basically said, you could replace the orange dude with Justin Verlander permanently tonight, and no one would miss him for a single second. And I got a lot of likes on that comment, but I also got a lot of blowback. And of course, it was mainly from Yankee fans, which I found curious because unless I'm misremembering, when A-Rod got to New York, it was already a big deal because he's a shortstop. But he's going to play third because you're not going to move the captain from his position. And everybody loves Derek Jeter in New York. To this day, they worship the ground that guy walks on, as they should, by the way. He's the only thing about the New York Yankees I've ever liked. Even I'm on board with that. I love Derek Jeter. But they didn't really get along. I think Derek was more diplomatic about the relationship, and A-Rod's just A-Rod.
5: You would have said at the time they joined forces in New York, there was a strained relationship.
1: So that's why I've always been curious when like Yankees fans like immediately come to his defense, or I'm like, you must be young.
5: I do think what you're saying about JV is probably true. It would, for one thing,
1: he's awesome already.
5: He's just going to get better. And the three guys they have are position player, position player, position player.
1: You need a pitcher.
5: And so I do think that might end up being a very good addition. I don't know that they're going to get rid of anybody because they do have a good thing going.
1: Wasn't Dontrell Willis in the studio before he went on Cruz? Because now he's part of Cruz, is he not?
5: He still does both, depending on what night's broadcast they're doing.
1: He's not your guy that you would immediately think of, but I've always thought his insight from a pitching perspective was really good.
5: Yeah, a couple of the games that Blummer did this year with Jake Peavy in the booth with him, with CC Sabathia field side with him, you can just see what guys that are good at what they do, and CC's already very good at it.
1: CC's really good. It makes it even worse that he just can't get the Astros out of his mouth, dude. Just come on and move on, man.
5: Last thing on JV, Brent Schreiber posted this last night. Nepotism at its finest.
1: Who's Brent?
5: At Justin Verlander, only on the Fox pregame show because his brother is Ben Verlander.
1: Okay, never mind. Now I immediately retract my statement. That's funny.
5: He responded to someone who said, you must be joking. And he said, I'm absolutely joking. But of course, Ben saw this. He was tagged in it. And he quote posted it and said, a lot of people are saying this. I want to clear something up. Justin has worked very hard to be where he is in his career. Proud of him. He's earned it. Please be respectful.
1: Did
5: I don't see any
1: sports MT have any response to that? Okay. Man, just bagging on a friend of our show.
5: JV, someone else did actually point out something from the industry standpoint that's definitely true. The guy's been out of work for 5 seconds, and he's taking the job that so many people who weren't former athletes would love to have. Now, well, they can't provide the perspective that he
1: has.
5: Yeah,
1: when you've got JV's resume, you can come and ask about that.
5: Football at 5, some of the Texan stuff we've not yet gotten to, including the fact more so on D'Amico Ryans. He's got more work to do on game days now. We'll tell you about that next.
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9: The News Radio 740 forecast, mostly sunny with a high of 88. Nice and clear tonight with a low of 76.
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0: That music means it's time for football at 5. It's the A-Team, Sports Talk 790. It's straight up 5 o'clock, although we are watching playoff baseball in the studio.
1: It's not baseball at 4, though. We can't tell anybody about that.
0: Well, sometimes it's baseball at 5 when it's the season and the Astros are still alive and Chandler's here, but that's not today.
1: That is not today. A couple things from the Texans, which by now I'm sure you have heard. DeMeco mentioned on Monday he expected to open up the practice window for 3 of their injured reserve players. And before I continue there, it definitely stood out to me since I got about 10,000 of these from this year. I got about 20,000 of these from every year. Go to practice, go to training camp practice, go to mini camp, rookie camp, whatever it is. Texans PR staff will usually have a new roster printed up for you. And so one side is the numerical roster and one side is the alphabetical roster. I always fold it over a certain way into fourths, and the numerical roster is what I'm looking at. And you go through and you see if everybody's at practice, things like that. You get one almost every day. And I actually looked at it in a different way today because they clearly have had to change the font size like 10 times this year for the active roster, as it takes up less and less and less of the page. There's the same number of players on the active roster every time they print one, but there's so many more players below it on IR, designated to return, on PUP, on IR, and then the practice squad below that, which also includes an injured list player. If you missed that earlier, Noah Whittington, we had mentioned that he tore a quad at practice, so he eventually last week was put on the practice squad IR. They put Jalen Smith on IR earlier this week. There are 18 players on the PUP list or injured reserve right now for the Texans. They have their 53-man roster, but now they have that many players, any of whom could be designated.
0: They have a taxi squad.
1: And now 3 of them have been. The PUP list, just a little bit different. EJ Speed is on there and MJ Stewart is on there. Had to miss at least 4 weeks. EJ is going to be gone much longer than that, possibly for the entire season. Mario Edwards Jr. just went on the PUP list, or on the IR, and he's going to be done for the season. But Tank Dell, Braden Smith, and Caden McDonald all practiced for the first time since the season began. All 3 of them practiced

0: almost the entire camp, if you recall. The injuries for all of them, or the need to put them on IR, were late in camp. Or in Tank's case, just because the roster had to be finalized, that's what they chose to do. And the health of each of those three players, very different. Cade McDonald is probably ready to be activated if they feel the need to put him on the roster, if they feel like they're missing something, or I guess quite simply, if they think he can give them more than Jaden Crumity, both of them defensive tackles. Crumity was added in season, he's been active the last 2 weeks, so that would be an easy swap if that's something they want to do. Braden Smith, much more interesting case. If there's any consideration to making your offensive line better because somebody you didn't have is now available, I guess... I can't tell you for sure because I watched a lot of this quote-unquote battle during camp. Braden Smith wasn't going to be the starter at right tackle because he didn't outplay him, or he wasn't healthy enough to outplay him. So unless his health is what held him back in the so-called competition with Trent Brown, I don't see him being activated so he can play. I could see him being activated so he could be a swing tackle or give you another option with Blake Fisher. But there's been no indication that Blake Fisher's taking reps from Trent Brown. I don't think there's any indication that Braden Smith is either. He has experience playing inside, but he really didn't do much of that during camp with the Texans, to the point that I think they'd consider changing Rutledge, Brown, and Ed Ingram. Because again, if you change any of that, let's say you put Braden Smith at left guard for Keelan Rutledge. Well, your two options with Rutledge are now sitting him, which is much more embarrassing than sitting Marlon Klein, your second round pick.
1: That is embarrassing, though.
0: And then the other option is having him play center, which he's never played before, other than since he became a Texan in practice and in joint practices and in one preseason series. That's a pretty tall task to ask of your center. So I don't foresee those changes happening. Kate, and so the last player is obviously Tank. Tank's return to the practice field is enormously significant from where he has come from. It's 2024, December 21st. That's the last time he played in an NFL game. Didn't play in the preseason. Wasn't even really a strong thought to have returned at any point during the 2025 season. But now there's a timeline. The timeline has begun. It's a 21-day practice window. They have three games within that window each of the next 3 weeks. And he would not have to be activated before any of them, while leaving them the opportunity to do so immediately after, and then in advance of their eighth game, which comes after their off week. But that's the decision. Either he's active or he's out for the rest of the year. He would have to remain on IR if they don't activate him during that time. Now the real question, what does he do for the team? Where does he fit in? How does he help this football team? After Nico Collins, it would seem like if he can play, he can help the team, right?
1: Yeah, but nothing about this season has gone according to plan, so I don't know.
0: I would be, I've said this for 4 months now with Tank. He's healthy. This is not a trying to get back to health. It's trying to get back what he's not sure that he has.
1: That's the thing.
0: Running this route, making this cut, running faster than everybody else on the field. Tank Dell, fastest player on the field, rookie season, most of his plays, reasonable thought. I don't know if he's definitely the fastest in the 40 or the 100, but that's what he was doing. That's what he could do. He could get behind the defense. He could pop the top off a defense. Is that still there is what they need to find out. And it's going to be hard to do that on Wednesday, Thursday, and Friday before each of those Sunday games. They're going to find out by activating him. They're going to find out by putting him on the football field. And I think that's inevitable that that's what's going to happen. I don't think there's any chance. I hope that they didn't open the window and then determine he just can't. We can't put him out there. He's not the same guy. He can't do those things. And so we can't activate him. He's going to be active.
1: Yeah, my hesitation is if he was healthy at the start of training camp, essentially, like we've kind of been led to believe, healthy from the doctors are telling you to do everything. That was when
0: this was never on PUP.
1: He
0: opened camp as a healthy, usable player.
1: Then why was that decision made? And if you're going to tell me it's just so we can make extra sure, I guess.
0: Again, there's two different. Are you making extra sure that he can play, or are you making extra sure that he's not going to get hurt? I don't believe in the second one at all. Like, either he's healthy or he's not, and I think he's healthy. So if he gets hurt, he gets hurt. You can't protect him from that if he's a football player. He's playing football. It could happen. It could happen to any player they have. So I don't think they should be concerned about it, and I don't think they are concerned about it. But if he's running at what they think should be full speed at practice and he's not capable of doing things and he's not getting behind the defense and he's not, then they're going to only find out so much. What he can provide for this team, obviously, it depends on who he is when he gets there. If he's the same player he was before, which I don't think is reality, certainly not in 2026, he provides a lot to this team. And to me, you'd make an immediate move. I'd want him on the field more than I'd want Jared Wayne on the field. And Wayne and Hutchinson took a dramatically lower number of snaps for the first time all season this past week because you played Jalen Knoll, you played Kayshon Booty, and you played Nico Collins as your 1, 2, and 3, and they got the lion's share of the work, which doesn't change unless one of those two guys, or now Tank, gives you more than them. I don't know that they're throwing the ball to Booty enough. I don't know that they're throwing the ball to Knoll enough. But would the other, any of those other three give you more? It's a matter of they're open, throw it to them. And I think CJ's doing a perfectly fine job distributing, but they just haven't seen the ball all that much. I don't know why Tank would see it more.
1: The only thing about that last part right there that you just mentioned is because he did the last time they got together. Now, a lot's happened
0: Bobby Slowick's offense.
1: Well, that's what's funny about, I mentioned that earlier, the last time he played, that was the coordinator. But chemistry is chemistry. And for whatever reason, you could make an argument. You could make a legitimate argument that pre-injury, C.J. Stroud would look for Tank Dell just as much as he would look for Nico Collins. Did the numbers bear that out necessarily? No, probably not.
0: So he would look at him, see that he was not open, and look elsewhere, but it delivers your point?
1: I'm just trying to say that the chemistry or the trust or whatever you want to call it between quarterback and wide receiver that so many times gets talked about, wow, we're just building that trust with each other, or we're just trying to get on the same page. You hear that kind of stuff. That was never a problem for either of those guys. It was immediately C.J. Stroud, yeah, Nico's my guy. But also over here, Tank Dell's my guy.
0: I think that's fair. I wouldn't disagree. I don't know that it just doesn't seem right for me to expect Tank Dell to be a number two, a number three option in this offense in 2026. If it happens, that's gravy. That's a huge, huge boost. Now all of a sudden you knock everybody else down the depth chart a notch. With Nico in place, you've already put everybody back in their regular, much more suitable roles to begin with, even without Jaden Higgins. So now you have an opportunity to do better things with your offense. You put more people out there that are a threat to the defense. More weapons, quite obviously and simply. So when that happens, it probably does not happen this week against the Titans. Be interesting if they choose to do that before a game that's overseas and obviously thus take him on the trip to do so, or they just simply wait for the game after that. And like I told you, because of just how the practice window works out and the off week, he still potentially could be activated and not play in his first game until the 8th of November when they have the Chargers. And the other part of it is you can activate him, put him on the 53-man, and then you can go to game day and make him inactive. I wouldn't suggest that would be very smart.
1: Well, as much fun as healthy scratches have been. And again, I know I'm probably making too much of this one player, but given where he was drafted, what is the story? And that he was traded up for. What's going on with Marlon Klein? I know that
0: it's not a mystery.
1: There's a billion guys that make preseason highlights that fade into obscurity by the time the games start to count. But again, those are guys most of the time that aren't taken after you've traded up into the second round to get them. He's not that guy.
0: But he was never supposed to be that guy, honestly. What did he do at Michigan that said he could be that guy? Absolutely, positively nothing. He's a great pass catcher. Well, you didn't know that from being there because they never used him as such. The mystery is solved with this. They got five tight ends. He's the least helpful of the five.
1: Why didn't you draft one of Michigan's
0: currently
1: offensive linemen?
0: I don't know that will stay true for the long term. He's under contract for all 4 years of this rookie deal. But as they sit here right now, you know, Brevin Jordan started in front of him. What did Brevin Jordan do for the Texans on Sunday? He took five reps. Their last tight end that's active plays special teams on game day and maybe takes a few snaps. They're not asking him to do anything. So why are you having Marlon Klein out there when you're not even asking him to do anything to begin with? And that's the story with their second one of their second round picks in 2026.
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6: We've got a 45 North Freeway inbound accident at Cypresswood on the feeder. Just a single lane there blocked. The big stack up is going to be getting through the Woodlands. There is still some accident cleanup. 45 southbound at 242. Got an 18-wheeler wreck that's backed up from beyond Gladstone, causing big northbound onlooker delays as well. Also a tough drive in LaPorte on 146 north and southbound heading toward Wharton Weems. I'm Katie London from the 24-Hour Traffic Center.
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7: One segment away from in case you missed it. Maybe I'll get to a story I wanted to get to yesterday. It is the A-Team, Sports Talk 790, SCHN. We're taking you, up until 6 o'clock tonight as we continue to get closer and closer to Texans-Titans, the latest installment of this. And I still can't believe what you told me earlier in the show, which is that the Texans can even this series out all time with a victory.
8: Take the lead.
7: Take the lead. That's right. They're tied as we speak.
8: 48 games in team history against one another, 24 wins apiece.
7: And it just shows you how much futility there has been in Texans history that it's taken this long. Because the Titans have been terrible for
8: one of many things that points out that futility. One of the things we talked about earlier, they've been to the championship game. I mean, the list is long when your franchise has, you have to be real. It's not mean. It's not wet. They haven't accomplished hardly anything in 24 years. They have not, reached the AFC title game in year 24. They just won for the first time ever in the postseason away from home. For the first time ever. You can go to the playoffs 24 times in those 24 years. You can have 30, 40, 45 games of playoffs activity. If you were awesome, presumably you would have won one, but they hadn't. They've had several head coaches. He was the first one to ever do that. This 0-4 start, surprisingly, I guess, with that futility, it's only happened four times before. The instances when it did, they kind of indicated what was on the horizon. In 2020, they went 0-4. Their coach was done after the fourth loss. That was Bill O'Brien. 2005, they started 0-4. That was the last season of Dom Capers.
7: Like, think about this. You remember the first modern Super Bowl to be played in Houston?
8: I don't think I was. I was very close to being here, but not here yet.
7: No, no, no. Modern.
8: So not the 70s?
7: Right. Not the one at Rice Stadium.
8: Okay.
7: Modern. Meaning the one played for the first time.
8: The Janet Jackson Super Bowl?
7: Correct.
8: I was there.
7: Right. I knew the answer to that.
8: I remember it.
7: Who took part in that game?
8: Besides Jake Patriots? DeLome.
7: Yeah, and what was the franchise he was playing for?
8: They were not very old expansion franchise.
7: They were christened in 1995, I believe.
8: That's when they cracked the bottle over the sloop of the boat?
7: Sure. I mean, they made it to the Super Bowl in their first decade of existence. That Super Bowl was 2004.
8: Don't you think a better you guys suck as an expansion franchise or a new franchise when I can tell you the Panthers started playing football in 1995 and then in 1996 they played for the NFC title? The second year, obviously under Dom Capers, they played in the conference title. They went 12-4 in year two. They weren't 10 years old, like you said, and they'd now reached the Super Bowl. In their 11th season, they reached the conference title game for the third time.
7: Yeah.
4: And what's
8: rules
4: funny,
8: are different, and eras are different, so it's not really apples to apples.
4: Well, you still had an expansion draft, and I'm guessing they didn't blow the first pick of that one.
8: Again, more things you could enjoy if you watch episode one or Forever H-Town.
4: You know, as fun as it was to experience in real time them blowing the Tony Baselli pick because they didn't read his medicals or whatever,
8: not,
4: I just don't want to see it again on YouTube. I don't know. I'm funny like
8: that's
4: that.
8: That's not how it went down.
4: How did it go down?
8: His medicals were fine. It just didn't work out.
4: So...
8: it was also part of a, we'll do the, it was financial. The Panthers wanted, or the Jaguars wanted rid of contracts.
4: Mm-hmm.
8: And so look at the players they got from them. Fat contract, fat contract, fat contract. You know, two of the players could play and were part of the embarrassment of the Cowboys on opening night. The
4: Gary Walker. Gary Walker got the game cinching safety.
8: He shared it with 91.
4: Who else came over from them?
8: Seth.
4: Oh, Seth. Okay. Because Aaron Glenn was a Jet.
8: Yes. And Marcus
4: Jamie
8: Coleman.
4: Sharper was a Raven.
8: Yeah. And so they specifically took these salaried players, big salaried players, because that's what the other teams wanted rid of.
4: Mm-hmm.
8: And you notice the players you named all do the same thing. They all play defense.
4: Yeah.
8: And they wanted to put together a reasonably veteran, capable defense. They did have one. They had guys getting, you know, postseason honor recognition and Pro Bowl.
4: Yeah, imagine if you had added Julius Peppers to that group. Oh, wait, you had to draft David Carr out of Fresno State.
8: You know, ironically, the other players they drafted right after that, good NFL players.
4: Yeah, Chester Casserly Pitts. Was not a terrible GM.
8: Yeah.
4: Casserly made the best draft in Texans history up until probably 23. And I only say that because they took two of the top three players, and they're both good. That 2006 draft, his swan song, that's the draft that got you D'Amico and Owen Daniels and Eric Winston. And who am I leaving out that's obvious? There was somebody else
8: in
4: there.
8: Well, we were very high and rightfully so on Charles Spencer, but unfortunately he got Ron-dained.
4: That's messed up. There was one other player in that group, though, that I think... I mean, like, every player they drafted played for them.
8: You probably very much liked David Anderson.
4: Well, everybody liked David Anderson, except for Matt Schaub.
8: Their seven-round draft, they drafted seven players. No fifth-round pick, two-thirds. Mario, D'Amico, Charles, Eric...
4: Oh, Mario is the obvious one because he was the number one pick.
8: I didn't realize you didn't say Mario.
4: I didn't say Mario. I was completely forgetting that. I started with D'Amico because he's the head coach.
8: What I was talking about in the initial actual player draft in 2002, after you took David Carr, you drafted a player who played in 158 NFL games, Jabbar Gaffney. Mm-hmm. Many of them here, many of them with the Patriots. Then you took Chester Pitts, who played in well over 120 games, and he was... If you think the Texans moved their linemen around in the last several years with Bill O'Brien,
4: He played everywhere. I think he played tight end a few times.
8: Jonathan Wells, who's still around the team quite a bit, he actually commented on one of our posts the other day. He was their fourth round pick. Ramon Walker, who, if you hadn't figured it out, obviously stayed close enough to Houston that his son played basketball at U of H and just finished his last season there. Petey Fagans was in that first draft. They had a good, it was a big class, biggest class they've ever had. They followed it up the next year with a total hit or miss group.
4: Well, Andre was a hit.
8: Andre is the only Hall of Famer in Texans history, and he was the third overall pick.
4: For now.
8: Then they did what they did that year. They drafted Benny Joppru, a tight end from Michigan.
4: I have a Benny Joppru story.
8: In the second round.
4: I'm probably not going to say that out loud.
8: Antoine Peake, Seth Wand. Dave Ragone, we are next three picks.
4: Your favorite Texans draft pick, Dave Ragone.
8: But then you also took Dominic Davis at the time, Williams now. And you did shrewdly take Drew Henson. You had no intentions of using him. But the year after you drafted David Carr number one, you used two of your draft picks the very next draft on quarterbacks.
4: That's a Nick Caserio move right
8: Drew
4: there.
8: Drew Henson made sense because he knew he could flip him immediately, which is exactly what he did.
4: To the Cowboys.
8: Yeah, so you basically moved up in another draft to do that.
4: He took the wrong Michigan quarterback.
8: Now, you know, in their first three drafts, the Texans took four quarterbacks.
4: Dave Ragone, Graham Harrell?
8: We've named the first three. David Carr, Drew Henson, Dave Ragone. You're so close on Graham Harrell that I can't believe you guessed him first as your Texas Tech quarterback that the Texans drafted.
4: Oh, they took BJ. I remember that. I remember him walking over to me in the end zone and going, "What's up, AC?" And I'm like, "Dude, this is weird.
8: The year they got to the end of later in the draft, the seventh round, and they just looked in their own backyard. They took Sloan Thomas, who went to Texas, but he was an absolute stud at Klein High School.
4: Yep, I remember.
8: Obviously, B.J. Simmons played at Tech and was similarly a stud at Creek. Yeah. So,
4: class of 99, baby.
8: Just an interesting walk backwards down memory lane. What would you think four games in will be saying about Keelan, Caden, Marlon, Fabecchi, Wade, Kamari, Lewis, and Aiden? Besides, they all sound like the most popular names in your baby books in current day.
4: As Jesse Kelly says, Aiden, Jaden, and Braden.
8: Exactly. Well, last year was the Jalen draft.
4: Hey, I got an idea for you, America. This is for all the country. You ready for this? Stop naming your sons Jalen. It's played out. Like,
8: three of their nine picks were named Jalen.
4: Michael thinks it's a common name, man. Good grief. Jalen this. And stop spelling it different ways. It sounds the same.
8: They made it work. They got rid of one of them.
4: That's why I asked Aaron the question that I did. Like, there's no other direction to go if this doesn't correct itself. Like, the longest tenured and most curious in his decision-making guy in the organization is Nick Caserio.
8: A lot on his plate as the days go by. Not being involved in the trade for Cam Jurgens, we don't think. Not making big enough improvements on the O-line or over the final 13 games.
4: I feel like for 25 years I've been on the radio asking them to fire their GM. That's how I feel.
8: Put it on a T-shirt. Clanton hates GMs.
4: Texans GMs.
8: You made it very, very clear. Even with all they've done as a franchise, which we just went through. Halfway through the final hour, we hit you with In Case You Missed It. That's next.
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9: The News Radio 740 forecast, mostly sunny with a high of 88. Nice and clear tonight with a low of 76.
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2: Things we need to address that we might not have already, or others that we need to revisit. 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Give you more details on a pair of tickets you can win for that next segment. Also have a pair of tickets to the Sold Out Stained show with multiple special guests. Coming up also on October 17th, they'll be at the Woodlands Pavilion. Give you details on how you can win both of those, or how you personally can win one of both of the items that we are offering. We'll ask you something about something we discussed during this program, and you'll call in and win at that appropriate time. Next segment. One thing we brought up a few times this afternoon, but actually never delivered the specifics of it for the second day in a row. The Philadelphia Eagles offensive line is going to be reshaped. Yesterday, it was the retirement of Lane Johnson. Today, it was trading away their two-time Pro Bowl center, Cam Jurgens. He is on his way to Baltimore, though he is in concussion protocol. He is expected to be making his Ravens debut for their upcoming game, which means he won't be snapping the football to Tyler Huntley, most likely. With the expected game missed for Lamar Jackson, uncertain of when he could return. But a fifth-round pick and a second-round pick, a 27-5th and a 2028 second, is what goes over to the Eagles, or goes to the, yeah, to the Eagles. And Jurgens brings a seventh-rounder with him to the Ravens. Brought it up with Aaron, but didn't give you specifics on that. The Texans have those selections at their disposal in their arsenal, their kitty of future draft assets. Would this have been a trade you would have wanted your general manager to make?
3: Yes. Any other brain busters?
2: The Ravens pick in 2027 and the Texans' own selection in 2027. Don't know whose would be better.
3: How old is he?
2: Oh, Jurgens?
3: Yeah.
2: Well, he's put together. It feels like all of the Eagles linemen have been there forever. He's only 27, turned 27 just before the year began.
3: I mean, you have shown that you're not afraid to go out and get someone else's whatever, whether it be offensive lineman or otherwise. And the cost.
2: His contract is actually pretty friendly early.
3: I'm talking about draft capital. It was.
2: I would describe it as this way. If I opened the question to myself and said, would you offer this draft capital to Philadelphia for Cam Jurgens? And then I said, are either of them first-round picks? And you'd say no. I would say, I don't really care anymore. Well, it's 100% yes. Now give me the financial part of it, and I'll put that into my decision. And he signed a four-year extension after his first 4 years. And he's set to not hit the cap very hard for another couple of years as that extension continues. He will make very good money because he's a very good offensive lineman, fact, end of story. If you can't figure out how to keep him playing very good offensive football, he's played 4 years, he's made the Pro Bowl twice, he's pretty good. So you should be looking to add definitively pretty good, don't need analysis, don't need a draft report, don't need to go visit him at school and guess if he can play. He can play. He just wasn't available in free agency this
3: offseason. And again,
2: he's already under contract. Already under a contract that you absolutely should have outfitted your team in a way, and I think they did, that you can absorb. Of course I'd give up this draft capital for him. Every single time any GM offered me a guy who can play. He can play.
3: Especially when you just traded back into the second round to take a tight end that you don't even play in the same round.
2: He's played more than the other second round pick. Caden McDonald hadn't even debuted yet.
3: I'm just like, I'm not expecting Nick Caserio to know that these conversations are being had. But then again, why not?
2: Just again, a reminder on Jurgens. The last time, you know, sometimes you call this guy, you know, you sign an 11-year vet. Braden Smith, he's a two-time Pro Bowler. Did he make it last year? Hey, Wyatt Teller had made the Pro Bowl. Did he make it last year?
3: But this is different.
2: Jurgens made the Pro Bowl last year. and the year before as a 25 and 26-year-old player. And now he's a 27-year-old player. Granted, in concussion protocol, did play the first four games. Obviously got hurt in that fourth game.
3: And this goes back...
2: The idea that you aren't... Look at who you are and what your team is doing. And every GM probably knows it, so you're like sitting back, well, he's got an offensive lineman that he's looking to move. He'll call me. It can't work that way.
3: And look at, again, the team that actually made this deal. And I hate to do this, but I really don't, because there's no reason not to after 25 years. There are teams that consistently make good moves, and it might not end up being that way for Baltimore. He could be a total bust there. I doubt it.
2: Well, they've lost their center, so they needed a replacement.
3: But they need a replacement. They lost their all-world center, by the way. There are just teams that make moves that you're like, well, that's why that team's who they are. The Chiefs, every year in the draft, or in this case, in free agency. Where, by the way, the Texans could have spent money on the guy they got. The Baltimore Ravens, going back to when Ozzie was running things. Do you know how many of my limbs I would have given for him to be the Texans general manager all those years?
2: They've been a very well-run AFC franchise for a long, long time.
3: The Steelers for a long time.
2: The Eagles have been a very well-run NFC team under Howie Roseman for a very long time, and he does things a little differently, but it seems to work out every time. Where they're spending, what they're doing in free agency, what they do with the draft, how they trade their assets. And even saying that, they started the year with a five-man offensive line group, and they're going into their next game this next week. It's only the fifth game, and one of them will be playing. One of their opening day starting offensive linemen will play in week five. The other four will not and have all been replaced. One retired and was having injury issues. One was just traded. Dickerson's hurt also, and they've just moved on from the others that quickly.
3: How long until Saquon Barkley?
2: Their team clearly isn't what they thought they would be.
3: How long until Saquon demands a trade?
2: Well, Saquon got hurt last week too. Yeah, Tank Bisbee got hurt last week and went
3: back
2: on IR.
3: All of his guys are gone.
2: They are a very banged up team. People are making the "I didn't know they moved the Eagles training facility next to a substation" jokes because of how many injuries they have been hit with. It's not very pleasant, but it certainly has happened. Here's another not joke for you. Get you an update on the game going on in the ATL. The Braves trying to stay alive. They're taking on the Dodgers. Braves scored in the first. Dodgers scored in the second. It's all tied up. Shohei Ohtani is the designated hitter. He walked and scored, so this remains true. Last 86 plate appearances for Shohei Ohtani, in case you missed it, he's batting 163 with no home runs, one run batted in, and in those 86 plate appearances, he has walked back to the dugout, tail between his legs, having struck out 32 times.
3: Hey, but at least he had that majestic flyout.
2: All while not being able to pitch.
3: I hope all that money that you pay him in 2052 is worth it.
2: How much is it going to be then?
3: Probably $700 million, because they defer everything in Dodger land.
2: Well, like
3: with
2: I
3: their
2: said,
3: monopoly money.
2: Four games of Major League Baseball DS action, and all four games are elimination games. A pair of teams with two games to none leads, and a pair of teams with two games to one leads. We'll see who's still playing when we get back to you tomorrow. When we come back, though, that opportunity to win those tickets. We've got a dad story. I don't know if it's a dad joke or not. And we've got an Orenthal James Simpson story as well coming back.
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7: The delays stretching into the Woodlands still continue on 45 South, but it looks like they're making progress at 242, but it is still going to be a hefty drive back from beyond Gladstell. Then we've got a little bit of a slow go, 45 South at Cypresswood. Got an issue there on the frontage road causing a slight delay. And East Beltway, a northbound accident approaching Wallaceville. That's stop and go from I-10. LaPorte delays continue, 146 north and southbound approaching Wharton Weems. I'm Katie London in the 24-hour Traffic Center.
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0: I need to watch that show. All right. Final segment of a Wednesday edition of the program. It is the A-Team, Sports Talk 790, SCHN. Wex and AC here with you. Before we go any further with any of the stories that we teased, we need to give away some tickets.
1: Yeah, our final segment of the show again, since yesterday, it's been deemed the feel-good segment of the day, and it will deliver that to you shortly. Pair of tickets up for grabs to see the Houston Cougars take on Oklahoma State. It's Family Weekend and Hispanic Heritage Night this coming Saturday, October 17th. It is a 6:30 kickoff, so you can go to uhcougars.com/tickets. Or call 713-GO-COUGS to get your tickets if you don't win them from us here. Come early, be loud, wear red. Currently, both of those squads are top 25 outfits. Cougars, of course, have only lost their one game so far this season. Oklahoma State, one of the biggest wins of the season when they took down Oregon earlier this year. We also have a pair of tickets to see the sold-out Stained show. Break the Cycle, 25th anniversary tour. Seether will be there. Hoobastank will be there.
0: Your personal favorite.
1: Kinder will be there. And if you know the answer to the simple question, you will be there with a pair of tickets. It's October 17th at the Woodlands Pavilion. Last segment, we were discussing the NFL activity. We haven't even gotten close to the trade deadline just yet. And the third major trade took place in the NFL earlier today. We asked the question, should the Texans have been involved and quite possibly pulled the trigger on acquiring the player that got moved in today's NFL trade? And we talked about it for about 10 minutes last segment. So surely you know that player's name. That's who we're asking you for. 713-212-5790. 713-212-5790. What player was moved today in the NFL that very likely, at least according to the two of us and Aaron Wilson, who joined us earlier, the Texans brass should have been in on trying to acquire?
0: That's good. Oh, did you give the number? 713-212-5790?
1: I gave all 10 of them in the right order.
0: I'm just making sure. We have a mutual friend that texted us during the break just to basically throw poop at us via text. That's what I said he just did.
1: What did he say?
0: Oh, what could have been for the Texans? 2002, Peppers and Clinton Portis. 2003, Andre. 2004, Ben Roethlisberger.
1: Why would you have taken some loser quarterback out of Miami of Ohio?
0: Well, that's not the only description I would have attached to him, unfortunately.
1: I mean, did they do something you disliked with their two first-round picks in the 2004 draft? He says Ben Roethlisberger because...
0: It was 2004.
1: If you would have taken Julius Peppers, you might still have been looking for your quarterback.
0: Nuh-uh, Tony Banks would have been awesome.
1: So in your third, prior to your third year, could you have taken the third quarterback off the board in the 2004 draft?
0: Who was?
1: Ben Roethlisberger. He was picked directly after the Texans drafted at number 10. Eli went number one. The guy who just played for the Colts last year, Philip Rivers, was number four.
0: Yeah.
1: One person is in the Hall of Fame from this class, although there probably should be two. Larry Fitzgerald has been enshrined, and Sean Taylor was on his way to being there, but obviously his career was cut short. The Texans drafted the guy who wrote on his shoes, really good dude, though, Dante Robinson. With the 10th overall pick.
0: Not Dunta.
1: Although it is spelled that way. And then the Pittsburgh Steelers took Ben Roethlisberger at number 11.
0: Who else did they take in that 2004 draft, the Texans?
1: Much later in the first round, after 26 other selections had been made, the Texans sent the card up there, and it was read by the commissioner, and it said Jason Babin's name. Another really good Eagle, not a really good Texan.
0: He also played for the Titans and played better for them than he played for the Texans, in that he would have had to have played for the Texans.
1: How did he play for the Cardinals?
0: I don't remember.
1: What about the Ravens?
0: I don't remember that.
1: Chiefs?
0: Don't remember that.
1: Jets?
0: Don't remember that.
1: Seahawks?
0: I do remember that
1: Jaguars?
0: He played with...
1: He played for all of them.
0: Didn't he play with D'Amico in Philadelphia?
1: Yes, he did.
0: When they were awesome and went to the Super Bowl? No.
1: 2012? He might have missed him by a year. I gotta go double. No, he played with him there. Yeah.
0: No, you're right, because the Eagles went to the Super Bowl in 08, I want to believe, and D'Amico was still here then.
1: So that's how things went. Thanks for throwing whatever it is you threw at us that hit the fan.
0: Well, he knows. He reacted.
1: All right.
0: He knew I was right.
1: We'll grab our winners and Clinton story time. What do you got today?
0: Do you want OJ or do
1: yes?
0: You... Okay,
1: it's a holdover. I got to go with that one. We can get to the other story tomorrow.
0: Former FBI profiler, longtime FBI profiler. Now I don't know what you think about the FBI these days, but there was once upon a time that was a there was some merit to that. That was a big deal.
1: Today it is also still a big deal, but whatever.
0: I mean, it can be. It depends on who you're talking about.
1: It is.
0: Depends on what they're doing.
1: Profiling. All right, get to the story about the second leading rusher in Buffalo Bills history.
0: 22 years of experience, he has revealed a new theory about the murders of, I think her name was Nicole Brown, and then his name was Ron Goldman. Do you remember who killed them?
1: It was reportedly on trial to have committed those murders, but found to have not.
0: In a criminal court.
1: In the criminal court.
0: And then he was also found civilly liable for their deaths. His name was Orenthal James Simpson.
1: Former San Francisco 49er O.J. Simpson.
0: Big time career in the Bay Area. Just awesome.
1: It says right here.
0: He also played a few games for the Bills.
1: His nickname was The Juice.
0: Yeah, and he spelled his right.
1: Well, there's no juice in his name.
0: So Jim Clemente, he's a former New York State prosecutor in addition to being a former FBI profiler and maybe most importantly a writer slash producer on the CBS crime drama Criminal Minds.
1: Nice.
0: Yeah, he said that.
1: Got a theory. Okay.
0: He does. He said Ron Goldman's injuries indicate that two people were involved. So he's not saying OJ didn't do it. He's saying OJ had help.
1: There were two people involved. He was standing there, Nicole was standing there, and OJ was standing there. That's two other people.
0: That's three people total.
1: Well, you said two people were involved. I didn't think you were considering Ron one of them. He was the deceased.
0: One who perpetrated the assault, as the sentence finishes, and one who restrained Goldman.
1: Oh.
0: So Nicole's already gonzo.
1: So the football player, ex-football player, needed an accomplice to restrain the waiter so he could continue what he set out to do with both of the people who died.
0: Cuts and tears to Goldman's legs and pants, according to Clemente, indicate that multiple people were involved in the attack. He believes Goldman had his arms being held and pinned, and that's why he resorted to defending himself with his legs only. And he goes on to describe the cuts in his jeans and in his pants he was wearing at the time. The knife wounds could only have been made if both of his legs were elevated and bent and straightened out like he was kicking. And a lot of people have always said, not necessarily they didn't think OJ didn't do it, but that he had help or someone was there with him.
1: And I know the amount of conspiracy and the foul nature in which this all took place, the investigation, the people that were involved, the scoundrel nature of everybody. It seems like the people involved in the case, the detectives, they would have all had the same information.
0: Well, you know, you say scoundrel. You know what the most scoundrel thing that OJ did before, during, or after this case?
1: This sounds like the Cosby joke that Norm told Jerry Seinfeld about being a hypocrite.
0: It's just the laugh. Anytime he was talking about the case after the fact, he'd be like, I mean, I'm just saying.
1: That's awful.
0: He is awful. Well, he was. He's no longer with us.
1: That's right.
0: More of this.
1: Way to leave everybody on a good note.
0: Hey, that's what I do. I talk about OJ on the show. And we'll talk about the Texans as well when we come back tomorrow at 2.
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0: But we can't do any of that until we tell you one more time about the place to go to in Kinder, Louisiana, with more slots, more tables, and a whole lot of Louisiana fun. It's all at Coushatta, Louisiana's best bet. And when it comes to slots, nobody's topping them.
1: Top 10 in the nation, so says USA Today. That's right, Coushatta, top 10 in the nation for slots. 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
4: The News Radio 740 forecast, mostly sunny with a high of 88. Nice and clear tonight with a low of 76.
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0: Thanks again to Ariana Grande for singing that song for us, getting us ready for the show today. A falsehood.
1: I love the lie.
0: I know. Got to keep that in mind.
1: So just remember,
0: you built a whole segment around you lying.
1: If you ever see me in public and you're like,
0: yeah,
1: do you really lie? I'm a good liar. That's
0: probably lying to your face.
1: Yeah, of course. So glad to see you. How are you?
0: Oh, that's rude.
1: Watch this, folks. Ross, how the hell are you?
0: I'm doing great, man.
1: I don't particularly care.
0: Oh.
1: I see you every day.
0: So that was the lie.
1: Yeah, it's fine. Ross and I are going to go into a deeper relationship that we're already in now because we've already only worked together for 16 years. But I'm like, I'm going to be spending like one night a week at his house starting pretty soon.
0: It's going to be great.
1: But you know what? I'm going to bring you some daisy dips.
0: Thank you.
1: Yeah.
0: Daisy French onion dip.
1: There you go. Very good. Hey, good morning, everybody. It is Matt and Ross in the morning. We are ready. It is prep week for Texans and Titans. Let's go.
0: Woo! Getting locked and loaded, baby. Cam Ward going to shut them down.
1: No, you're going to shut down Cam
0: Ward. That's what I mean.
1: Okay.
0: Cam Ward, going to shut him down.
1: Oh, okay. I got you.
0: I'm sorry. I didn't pause long enough.
1: I was like, man, you really... You know what? I mean, I knew you were Battle Red Ross, but are you a Tennessee... let's see. What would you be?
0: Well, maybe I'm tanking for Jeremiah Smith.
1: Is that what we're going with?
0: They come up with any kind of... It's kind of hard to rhyme Jeremiah.
1: Yeah, he's really good.
0: Mm-hmm.
1: He has every record broken at Ohio State, right?
0: Yeah, pretty much.
1: I mean,
0: he's going to be... He's one of the great college wide receiver talents ever.
1: All right. So if you haven't noticed, not a piping hot day in local sports, but I will go back to things that we try to generate for us as topics. We had a nice video yesterday of why things were quiet on the Astros front.
0: Yes.
1: Got quite a bit of traction.
0: I mean, it's doing all right. Yeah.
1: Yes,
0: a lot of people not happy about Brad Ausmus. I don't think there's a whole lot of Ausmus fans.
1: You know what it is? And can I be fair about this?
0: Yes.
1: I don't have a relationship with Brad. Frankly, I don't have a relationship with Jeff, but that's okay. As I remember, Brad was a obviously a dynamic catcher, not much of a bat, but he was very, very well respected in the clubhouse as a player. And he got opportunities on two different occasions being manager. He's got a little bit of front office experience as well. And right now, he still remains the bench coach of the New York Yankees.
0: Mm-hmm.
1: So there's obviously people in baseball that think he's got a good enough mind to teach and or

0: run something. He's getting drugged because he's buddies with Jeff Bagwell. And so I would ask, if indeed Brad gets the gets a job, whether it be manager or general manager, my guess is he's probably leaning more. If you were to say, if Brad gets a job, where would you think he would go? I think Brad has got a better shot to be the manager than he does the general manager. Just my gut feeling on that.
1: But that, I mean, we were so, yeah, we, in the video that we put, you can find on Instagram at SportsMT,
0: and SportsRV. Yeah.
1: I was speculating about the general manager angle because that would only, because either way, it feels like a spot is out. And if you want a GM in the fold, then they can choose if they want Joe Espada back. So, I mean, that's the only thing I was thinking, but it would make sense if Ausmus was going to be the manager too. But, I mean, I can't.
0: Oh, I think bottom line is, and we'll never know the real story about this, but my guess is that there will be a conversation face-to-face between Brad Ausmus and Jim Crane. It's for whatever job may or may not be open.
1: Okay.
0: So I would just say this. And look, Brad and I are not friends, so we don't text, we don't Instagram each other, we don't send DMs. I haven't talked to Brad since he was a player. But it was almost like watching the comments, and again, comments can be rude, as we've clearly known over the years.
1: Mm-hmm.
0: But it's like, anybody attached to Jeff Bagwell, any recommendation from Jeff Bagwell, I don't want this guy around. You could have Jeff Bagwell recommend the Pope, and the Pope would get drugged through in this town.
1: No, I think, well, by some, yes. By some sex. But I know what you're saying. I think that's part of it, but I also think that a lot of people were bringing up the fact that, I mean, he's already failed twice as a manager.
0: Mm-hmm.
1: But I will also say this, when it comes to the manager, I don't really have that strong of opinion. Because as we have said consistently, Matt, no matter who the manager is, I have been consistent.
0: That's right.
1: It's going to come down to the players.
0: Yeah.
1: Was Will Venable 2 years ago when the White Sox were losing 100 games, was Will Venable the most genius manager ever in the history of time?
0: Mm-hmm.
1: Probably. Well, there's probably not many Sox fans in general, but Sox fans are like, this guy sucks. He's terrible. They lost 100 games.
0: Yeah.
1: Now Venable is like manager of the year candidate.
0: Yeah. And by the way, they're up 2-0 in their series over the Cleveland Guardians. Yeah. You're right. It's about, for the players, for the manager, it's about the player production. The general manager, I mean, again, has to go to the grocery store and go get the groceries.
1: Somebody who knows baseball, somebody who the players don't hate, somebody who will look at the data and the matchups and then make their best decision and then go from there. Every coach and every manager is going to have their biases. They're going to have their guys that they lean on when it comes to, you know, people. Everybody's like, oh, Joe Espada, he's and his baby, Brian King. Like, okay, whatever. Even though I don't think Brian King was overused. It was just Brian King wouldn't even normally be on the roster if Steven Okert wasn't hurt. But anyways, it doesn't matter to me that much. I don't want to say it completely doesn't matter. Obviously, you know, you don't want you or I in there. But if somebody who knows baseball, who's been around the game, who the players respect, and who's got a good head on their shoulders, get that guy. It's about the general manager. It's about the players.
0: Yep, it really is. But it was just, it was not alarming because I knew this was coming, but it was just one after the other. Get Jeff Bagwell not involved in this. And I think Jeff doesn't spend a lot of, I don't know, does Jeff have the big ears that he listens to everything?
1: I that's a good question. I don't have the
0: answer there.
1: I'm going to guess he's not really on social media.
0: But he's got bros.
1: Somebody can send it to him.
0: I mean, it doesn't have to be social media. It can be radio and TV shows. It can be newspaper.
1: Right.
0: I mean, newspapers used to be, when somebody wrote a bad column about you, those players knew about it because they put the papers next to their lockers.
1: And they'll know. And I mean, to some extent, if some big piece gets written, Jeff Bagwell will know about it. But random comments on a Facebook video, I don't know that that's getting to him.
0: No. Not that we were trying to do that, but.
1: Yeah. No, we weren't. We just talk sports on those things, and then people think we have some kind of agenda sometimes. It's ridiculous.
0: If I have an agenda with something, I think y'all know me long enough being in this business, I will tell you I've got an agenda.
1: Mm-hmm.
0: And I didn't have an agenda. I was just, like I said, I'm trying to be open-minded on this.
1: And then this guy, Steven, is like, what major league teams have made their move? I was arguing with him on Facebook. That was a mistake. I'm sorry.
0: Did it end well?
1: I just stopped responding. I said, Dan Wilson's out in Seattle, and Bob Nightingale's report, I didn't put this in there, but I said, Don Mattingly's out in Philly, according to reports. So those teams have made their move. Like, they've moved on from their managers. And then the guy's like, well, they haven't hired new people, so they haven't made a move. It's semantics arguments on the internet. It's annoying.
0: Yeah, it's going to happen.
1: It did happen.
0: All right. So please explain Jonathan M. Alexander, established Texans beat writer for several years here in Houston. Go ahead.
1: Jonathan M. Alexander covering the team for the Houston Chronicle yesterday. In response to Adam Schefter's tweet about the Seahawks deciding not to sign Joe Mixon. Quote, I don't think this is some sort of mystery some are making it out to be.
0: Who are these some? Ugh.
1: He did not, in all caps, N-O-T, he did not shoot himself. He has a rare medical condition he's choosing to make private. He worked with doctors to help heal his foot. Now, two teams don't have confidence that his foot is healthy enough. Case closed. Apology accepted. You already paid off your croissant. Joe Mixon did not shoot himself in the foot. Apologize to the Mixon family and me and our listeners for pushing this narrative. And you too, Jonathan. I'm putting you in this.
2: Me too.
1: Yeah. Oh, hold on.
2: Hold on.
1: Don't try to claim innocent. You were claiming you were right.
2: I'm not claiming nothing. I'm just waiting for Matt to get, you know. Then I'll give you my pistach.
1: Okay. Matthew, your response.
0: At Billy the Kid says,
1: oh my God.
0: It's a rare medical condition that involves a bullet hole in his foot and it being permanently damaged. Should have never been a something says, well, shooting your own foot is rather rare compared to the average citizen, but only slightly rarer than being an NFL player who shoots their own foot.
1: Mm-hmm.
0: Bobby's Wall, I can't read that. Everyday Gamble, I can't read that.
1: Okay.
0: Okay, so how do I put this? If you said, Matt, your life depends on what really happened to Joe Mixon. I would not say he got shot in the foot.
1: Okay.
0: But my life does not depend on it.
1: Okay.
0: I'm not losing any journalistic credibility.
1: Yeah, you are.
0: Not really.
1: Yes, you are.
0: No, I'm not.
1: I can't believe that you've been tweeting that he shot himself in the foot. I know you're not a journalist, but people take some of your takes seriously.
0: I'm just going to tell you this. And Jonathan, I'm always trying to teach you things about our business.
1: Oh, here we go.
0: And I'm not saying this is a particular case here. But sometimes narratives are put out that aren't the real story.
1: Mm-hmm.
0: Because they're trying to protect embarrassing situations.
1: Okay.
0: It happens with every sports team. It's happened with Houston teams. It's happened with teams in Toronto, in Tampa, in Seattle, in Vegas, in Orlando, in Los Angeles. Just because you've got somebody out there saying something didn't happen doesn't mean something didn't happen.
1: Also doesn't mean it did.
0: That's correct.
2: He's coming out saying, I don't think, as his first... Come on.
1: I don't think this is some mystery, he says.
2: I don't think.
1: He says, I do not. He says he did not. He did not shoot himself in the foot. That's pretty unequivocal.
2: But no one's
1: is it not?
2: Him. No one knows for
1: no
2: sure.
1: No one's seen. Okay, so no one knows him for sure. So as I said, he could have had a motorcycle accident. He could have flipped a jet ski. He could have impaled himself throwing a javelin. Maybe he had a fishing accident and he got bit by a shark. Okay, so this is like me claiming victory. I'm going to push the narrative. He got bit by a shark. He was out in Cabo, and he put some chum on his foot, and then he put it out, and he thought it'd be hilarious, and then he put it in the water, and then a shark bit it.
0: That's terrible.
1: I'm right. I'm right, and you're wrong. Because I say I'm right, you're wrong. He got bit by a shark.
2: And this is why you need actual sports journalism.
1: Here's an actual sports journalist. He works for the Houston Chronicle. He's a beat reporter for the Houston Chronicle.
2: He said he did not say he didn't know.
1: Jonathan, reading comprehension. I don't like to make SFA jokes on here.
2: I don't think.
1: You're making it hard.
0: Ooh.
1: You're making it hard.
0: Ooh.
1: Okay. Here's the words, Jonathan. When someone says a phrase, he did not shoot himself. Where's the gray area?
2: Does he know for a fact?
1: He did not shoot himself. Where's the gray area? Do you know for a fact he shot himself?
2: Okay, but he's saying, okay, does he know for a fact that he did, didn't, or did?
1: He reported as a fact. His reputation's on the line. Reporters get things wrong.
0: As Matt said, maybe someone from Mixon camp is spouting something out to him for whatever reason, not to Schefter, not to Rappaport, not to Garofalo, not to whoever else. Mm-hmm. They're not giving it to him. They're giving it to Jonathan Alexander to say he did not shoot himself.
3: All right, let me tell you something. You're making a lot of sense. Okay? I can't argue with you about that.
0: Okay.
3: But my question is this. What, again, you can say, well, a man's privacy is privacy. That I'm not accepting that as an answer. You can give me any other answer than this. Why would an organization, why would a player spend a year plus not telling you what happened? It does that and saying, well, man's privacy. No, this is the NFL where every injury is discussed and evaluated. If he hurt himself in a motorcycle accident, that's terrible. Then just tell us that.
0: It would be outside of his contract and that could cost him money.
3: Well, it's obviously costing him his career now.
0: Right. So Jonathan Alexander follows up. The only surprise for me is that it was never leaked to a national insider, which is likely per the request of his agent and Mixon. And it's also the NFL's most tight-lipped team, happily obliged, is what he says. He's talking about the Texans.
3: Mm-hmm.
0: It's also possible the national reporters probably saw no benefit to leaking it. So there you go. I mean, what does it change if he's got some, I don't know. What? Let me look, Google degenerative foot conditions.
3: Because if it's something medical that happened to him, you actually kind of feel bad for him, right? I mean, kind of feel bad for him. If he's trying to get back in the NFL, and
0: maybe
3: he can't.
0: Osteoarthritis.
3: So why would you hide
0: that? Tendinosis and tendons. I mean, what's the benefit if it comes out? Who cares?
3: Because instead of me being half-assed out here saying crappy stuff, we could say, oh, man, that's terrible. I feel bad for you.
0: I mean, maybe no disrespect to you or I. Maybe Joe Mixon doesn't care what we think.
3: That's what I'm saying.
0: Maybe he doesn't care.
2: But that's a good point.
0: I've got a degenerative foot issue. Why is it your right to know my degenerative foot issue?
3: Because he's an NFL player. He's a player that
0: plays
3: a public
0: role. But
3: he's
0: not on the roster.
3: He wasn't on the roster last year.
0: No, I mean, he was off the roster. He was on IR all season or whatever. He wasn't even with the team.
3: And so when people repeatedly ask why your number one running back is not on the playing, and you say, well, I can't give you my details, that leaves a lot of interpretation. It just does.
0: Okay.
3: Well, now, again, 99% of us goofing around is about the bang bang and everything.
0: Yeah.
3: But
0: I'd be like, bleep you. I got a foot issue, and you guys are saying I got shot in the foot. I'm not telling y'all nothing.
3: I'm just going to tell them.
0: You're going to tell me you couldn't see him getting spiteful and not wanting to talk or divulge anything?
2: I think I was on your side, Ross, in these last 24 hours
0: okay.
2: until I saw that he tweeted out saying, you know, he's happy. And he's actually came out back publicly on his Twitter account.
0: Joe Mixon has?
2: Yes. And was saying how happy he was to get Seahawks, you know, via Seahawks, all this other stuff. And then the injury report came out and they didn't want to take him or the, you know, the screening.
0: He didn't pass the physical.
2: And there's nothing being said now. So
0: here's what's being said. Quote, he did not shoot himself. End quote.
2: I'm just saying, man.
0: Quote, he did not shoot himself. End quote.
2: I'm just saying, if you're not going to tell us the truth, brother, I'm just, look.
0: Then I'm going to assume you shot yourself.
2: Okay.
0: I'm going with the shark bite. No, you know what? He got bit by a shark.
3: I will go with that, too, if you want me to change it.
0: A great white off the coast of Australia got him.
3: Oh, he had a nice trip out of it, at least. Let's go to Jeremy real quick before we get to the sounds at 6:30. Hello, Jeremy.
4: Hey, good morning. If it's not a shot in the foot, which is what I thought it's been the entire time, probably because of you, if he didn't shoot himself in the foot, then it's got to be something maybe criminal, or it's contract, or it's embarrassing. Well, if it's embarrassing, could it be something like herpes? And I'll hang up with us.
3: Herpes?
0: Foot herpes?
3: You ever had foot herpes?
0: Is that a thing?
3: I don't think it is.
0: Yeah, maybe he was trying to climb the fence.
3: Let me tell you, he's got terrible gout. Tell us. People have gout.
0: Maybe he was trying to climb a fence and sneak into a concert, and he got his foot caught in the fence.
2: Look, if someone told me I pissed my pants.
0: There we go. It could be 10 million things.
3: Yes, it could be.
0: Besides a firearm going off through his foot.
3: Yes, Jonathan, before I get to the sounds.
0: You know what? I almost want another croissant after this, out of this.
2: Matt, I'm just saying.
0: Look, after all this, you're putting me
2: Matt,
0: through.
2: Matt, just me and you. If someone told me I pissed my pants and I did not. I'm going to say, hey, this is not what happened.
3: Yes.
2: That's the point.
3: I have a lot of embarrassing things.
0: The follow-up is what happened. So maybe he doesn't care.
3: He doesn't care. So I will end this conversation with bang, bang.
5: A mic'd up player. hot, by the way. 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
14: We still have a slow go, I-10, Katy Freeway, getting from the Beltway out toward Barker Cypress. That's still running about a half hour. Reports of a Highway 6 northbound accident at Patterson, slowing things back from I-10. And the southbound Highway 6 drive is quite sluggish, getting down toward Westheimer. LaPorte, we've got an issue, 146 southbound at Wharton Williams. That's backed up from 225. Also have a northbound, a slow go coming from Red Bluff. I'm Katie London in the 24-hour traffic center.
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5: All right, I think I've mentioned this a couple of times. One of my non-favorite Astros, I don't know if it's all time, but certainly recently in the last decade or so, does Freddie Freeman of the Los Angeles Dodgers. He just seems like a good dude. And this is a very emotional series for him because he's playing his old team, the Atlanta Braves, right?
6: Yes.
5: And if he actually wanted to stay in Atlanta, but there was a miscommunication between himself and his agent, and he winds up going to L.A. like the rest of the major superstars do and getting paid lots of money, and the Dodgers have a 2-1 series lead over the Atlanta Braves in their division series. So last night on the postgame show, he's interviewed. And the new analyst, at least for this series, or at least for the one game, on the set of Fox, was our favorite Astro pitcher of all time, Justin Verlander. Right, Rossi?
6: My favorite Astro pitcher of all time, Roy Oswalt.
5: Mine's Nolan Ryan, but I was trying to be polite.
6: Okay.
5: So Justin, because he's now a quote-unquote journalist, asking Freddie Freeman a question, and it kind of caught Freddie off guard.
7: Hey, Freddie, Justin Verlander here. You said you've been tinkering.
8: Hey, Jay. Hold
7: What's
8: on.
7: Up, buddy?
8: Hold on, Jay. Congratulations. That was so awesome to watch in that final start. Congratulations on a Hall of Fame career. Miss you, and congrats. Yep. Okay,
7: thank you.
8: Go ahead.
7: All right, now, come on, man. I got to get to work now.
8: I'm sorry.
7: You know, you said you've been tinkering a lot with your swing, but when you faced Chris Sale 5 or 6 weeks ago, you had 4 really good at-bats against him. You got a base hit on an awfully similar pitch to the one you hit a home run on tonight. Does that give you more confidence going into the game that happened 6 weeks ago?
8: Yeah, I mean, you can really try and anything against Chris, you're trying to find something positive going in. I mean, just like you, he's going to be in the Hall of Fame. He's one of the best pitchers in this game. You're just really just trying to hope he makes a mistake and you're on time for it, really. It's a extremely hard at-bat. For a lefty, like, I don't know if you, like, I always say against them, you got to be prepared to die. Really, that's the mindset, because if you pull off of him, you got no chance, and he's throwing behind you, so if he hits you in the ear, you got to be okay with it. So that's kind of my mentality, and you know, I was thankfully able to get a good swing on some.
5: You ever prepared to die when you're at a bat?
6: No.
5: That's what Freddie Freeman just said.
6: Well, I guess I would have $400 million or whatever Freddie Freeman's got if I'm willing to take that chance. In the box.
5: Yeah.
6: I was not willing to die in the box, so I quit baseball because I was tired of getting hit. It's like, so they're going to throw this baseball at me as hard as they can?
5: So if
6: they're going to stand in the way?
5: If there's a smidge of me that's rooting for the Dodgers, it's rooting for Freddie Freeman. I like him a lot.
6: I like Freddie Freeman. I like Shohei Ohtani. I think he's the best show on earth. I mean,
5: Mookie Betts is fun to watch.
6: Mookie Betts is a cheater! Cheater!
5: Do we have that for sure?
6: He was on the 18 and 17 Sox. Was at least the 18 Sox. Wasn't he on the 17 Sox too?
5: Yeah. So you're presuming something.
6: I'm not presuming something.
5: Okay.
6: He was on the team. Oh, my God. You guys are hilarious. They literally, he's on the 17 and 18 Sox. 17 Sox punished for using an Apple Watch. 18 Sox punished for JT Watkins in the video room. Punished and punished and punished. Cheater!
5: All right, good. You know, I was upset. You know who was upset about that whole conversation? Was the Ben Verlander didn't get to ask the question.
6: Can you just take your L, by the way? Come on, man. Be an adult.
5: Jonathan, if you need to let me know when I need to take the L, because I'll take it.
6: Oh, Jonathan's going to dig in.
9: I'm not digging in nowhere.
6: Oh, please.
5: He's not biased.
9: We're spectacle. We're just, you know.
5: Yeah, we're speculating.
6: Speculating.
5: Yeah. Okay. All right, that's my sound at the 6:30. What do you got?
6: I have a good friend of the show.
5: How good of a friend?
6: Someone you love to talk about. Carly Ursay Gordon.
5: Oh, Lord.
6: Some people upset that she's on the sidelines, asking questions, talking to coaches, and some calling it performative.
5: Mm-hmm. As I did.
6: Here's what she had to say about her increased sideline scrutiny.
0: with our dad passing away and kind of now me, you know, the title change, with a lot of what I was doing, of what I like to say on a good day, I have a fifth grade understanding of the game and just the basic concepts of what we're trying to do. But I think then it just helps to understand and to ask questions, because I think one of the things being a good leader is about listening, really to understand. And I think that's what the best teams do.
10: Okay.
6: That, so she's just trying to learn.
10: Yeah, she can learn Monday at 2 o'clock in the afternoon in the film room. Being on the field with a headset on, it's completely performative, and you know I'm right about this one.
6: I think she wants to call some third and short looks.
10: Well, she can come to Houston and do that. She's giving Hannah ideas.
6: That'd be funny. Hannah with a headset.
10: Oh.
6: And then Cal with like a SpongeBob headset.
10: Here's the issue. I already know what that headset looks like that SpongeBob's wearing. You know what also Cal wants? He wants to use Jalen Petrie's little head cover, too. He wants to wear that, too, without the helmet on. Hmm. You see players all over the league are wearing those big puffy things now?
6: He's eating, like, Kazoozles on the sideline?
10: Yeah, the receiver for the Saints Monday night had one on, too.
6: Had one what? The Guardian cap?
10: Yeah, the Guardian cap.
6: Some people are saying the Pablo Torre podcast had some neurologists on and saying it's basically that's performative. It's not helpful. It doesn't help. So I don't know.
10: I will tend to agree with that. It's a hard hit. It's a hard hit.
6: Yeah. I think so. And that's what some people say. But I think also others say it doesn't hurt.
10: I can't see it hurting. It maybe now, honestly, if you're a skill position player, it probably could slow you down a little bit, maybe. I don't know.
6: Jalen Petrie looks fierce with it.
10: Okay. So you play the Carly Ursay thing.
6: Mm-hmm.
10: Forgetting about us being jokesters here. Do you think there's a value in her doing it in the middle of the game this late in her ownership?
6: No, she's doing it to be seen.
10: Okay.
6: She's doing it for PR. And you always, as an owner, want to be looked at as a good light, look like you care. Especially a lot of these Nepo owners are very hands-off. Cow! Huh. And just don't have good sway with the fans.
10: Yep.
6: I think she's doing this. I think she wants to learn about the organization.
10: And you know what?
6: She wants to learn about football.
10: As her right is, if she wants to learn more stuff, that's fantastic. That means that's she's willing to put the work in. But she's doing it in the middle of the game and talking to coaches. That's ridiculous.
6: As you correctly point out, there are 500 different ways to learn about football. And 499 of them aren't in front of cameras.
10: Yeah. But that's not cool.
6: So she wants to be in front. She knows the cameras are there.
10: Yeah. You know what you could do if you're the Colts social media team is you could have Carly Ursay go in there and they could film her talking to coaches on a random Wednesday.
6: And put it on your social media or whatever.
10: Yeah.
6: But yeah, it's getting mentions. I thought it was kind of fun at first, but it's too much.
10: And even as our friend Derek Schultz said last week, or a couple weeks ago, he was with us, she's been doing it for a long period of time. At some point, you can't. I mean, it doesn't take you 3 years to know the inner workings of how a headset goes and what the strategy is. I mean, I see 3 or 4 games early in your career, but now she's been running this thing for a couple of years now. Those are the sounds at 6:30. We've
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17: The News Radio 740 forecast, mostly sunny with a high of 88. Nice and clear tonight with a low of 76.
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0: West Loop, southbound delay at the Southwest Freeway due to a stall on the inside shoulder. That's still adding a few minutes to that drive coming from 290. And then 146, there's still a southbound issue at Wharton Weems, and that's going to be backed up from 225. I'm Katie London in the 24-hour Traffic Center.
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6: It is the Dan Matthews Show, Sports Talk 790. Appreciate everybody who joins us every single late morning into the afternoon. Texans getting back on the practice field, getting ready for the Titans in Tennessee on Sunday. And even though the Astros season is over, Major League Baseball's postseason still rolls along, and we're going to talk that and much more with former Major League outfielder. He played 15 years in the majors. He is Curtis Granderson. Curtis, hey, really appreciate your time. You do a great work on TV, and also, too, it was great to be able to watch you during your career. By the way, too, because you're in the TV game, and one of your old teammates from your Detroit Tigers days made his TV debut last night. What'd you think of old JV on TV?
2: I saw him out there. He was looking comfortable and poised, having a good time. And he's got a good crew over there with A-Rod and Poppy and Jeter to help him make him feel comfortable. So who knows if that's going to be what he wants to do post-baseball, but he looked good up there.
6: He definitely did. And, I mean, we're used to seeing JV in control. I don't think there's any question about that. Hey, before we get into any of the postseason discussion, the reason why we're having you on today is because you're part of Chicago Baseball and Educational Academy. And I know that it's through the school that you went to, University of Illinois Chicago. Just can you tell our audience about what you all are doing over there and how it helps out a lot of people, you know, really kind of cultivate that love of baseball?
2: Oh, it's so great. We've celebrated 10 years of CBEA, Chicago Baseball Educational Academy, where we do baseball and softball year-round in the city of Chicago. And as your audience will know down there in Houston, you know, there's certain times you got to get inside. It gets a little too hot and sticky down there, and it gets a little too cold up by us. But we are the only facility in the city of Chicago that offers the space up for free. Baseball and softball training, about 6,000 kids get a chance to go out there every year. We train some to be umpires. We give campus tours. And for a lot of them, it is their first time stepping foot on a college campus. And one big announcement here, the people know me as the Grandy Man in baseball. So we're actually going to be rebranding CBEA as the new Grandy Man Academy. So for anyone that's listening, you just go to my nickname, thegrandyman.com. You can find out all the information we got going on with that initiative and everything else we're trying to do to help out the community. So thegrandyman.com, just trying to help out as many ways as we can.
6: And Curtis, obviously baseball was really good to you, as I mentioned. I mean, you played a lot of years in the majors, but I'm sure probably whenever you have conversations with parents or even prospective players, the conversation of cost comes up. So how important is it, the word that you threw out there, free, of kids being able to show up and be able to grow that love of baseball?
2: You know, it's so crazy. Youth sports right now is making a combined generated revenue of more than the NFL and the NBA. So to put that in perspective, I mean, these sports are making money in the B's, billions, and youth sports are generating and costing more than that. So the days are gone where you could just show up and be out there if you want to play. And we want to provide those opportunities that if you want to, you can. It shouldn't be difficult to get access to top quality stuff. This is a Division I university. This is the place where I trained and practiced in the offseason. One of the current postseason players, Jake Cronenworth, he used to hit there in the offseason. So if it's good enough for us big leaguers, it can be amazing for these young players that get an opportunity to be out there. And we just want to make sure that it's accessible, it's affordable. We have one tournament throughout the year that we charge $50. It's a weekend tournament. And I'm sure your audience that's listening is going, $50? What tournament is that? And the only reason we charge $50 is because we just want to use it as a placeholder. You know, sometimes you set up something for free, people will take the spot and not show up. Mm-hmm. But for a majority of these teams, we waive the fee. We just use it as a placeholder. They get four games on arguably one of the best views in all of baseball at the University of Illinois Chicago. We got the whole entire Chicago skyline there. So if you've ever been to Chicago, the Cubs don't give you that. The White Sox don't give you that. But at UIC, we give you that. And these kids get to play at least 3 to 4 games on a tournament there. So it's amazing just to provide those opportunities for those that we can and just make try to put a little dent into some of these expensive costs that these families are having to deal with.
3: Yeah, I mean, because having, you know, been through the travel baseball world, you're 100% right about that. It's gas, it's hotels, it's meals, and then it's also, too, the tournaments itself and trying to figure out how many games you're going to get in. Again, to the website, you said thegrandyman.com for people to learn more about it and also be able to get involved.
2: Yes, that's it. Thegrandyman.com will give you all the information of what we got going on there and all the other initiatives. And again, we just try to keep it affordable and available for everybody to get to do it. And it's on a college campus. For a lot of these kids, it is their first time stepping foot on a college campus. So it's knocking in so many different areas that we're attacking with these kids. And of course, through baseball and softball.
3: Well, I mean, for my money, and I know yours as well, baseball is one of the greatest games on the planet. So the more people you can get involved in it, the better. And it's actually funny, you know, because Curtis, my brother played Major Division I college baseball at UNC, and we were talking once where we were at a family friend of ours' son's game, and he had the oven mitt. He had, you know, the huge Oakleys, all of that. My brother was just kind of put off by it. But I stopped him. I go, Ryan, he's playing the game. Like, where do you stand on that? Like, are you kind of the, you know, hey, you know, you guys don't need to be wearing this stuff? Or is it, hey, look, if that gets you to play the game, go for it.
2: I mean, I look back at my childhood. The reason I swing a black baseball bat in the major leagues is because I saw King Griffey Jr. do it. Mm-hmm. He hit, wore his hat backwards. He swung a black bat. I said, if I ever get a chance to, I'm going to do that. The reason I wore my socks up high is because of the Negro League players that I learned and read about. I thought they had the most amazing uniforms. I said, when I could finally get some pants that fit me and it's not to line you up by height and you get that number on the Little League team, I'm going to get me some pants that stay up above my knees and I'm going to do the same thing. So we all did it. We saw our heroes and the people that we wanted to emulate. And these kids are doing the exact same thing. They see these superstars on TV and on social and the trading cards, and they go, I want to be like them. And one of the best ways to be like them is to try to look like them. Mm-hmm. If it's their favorite number, if it's their favorite colors, if it's the gear and the accessories, just do it as long as they are having fun with it. I'm all for it.
3: No question about it. I mean, I probably stopped short of trying to stand like Jeff Bagwell at the plate, but I did wear number 5 because of him. So,
2: see?
3: Point taken. Yeah, yeah, no, very much point taken. Again, former Major League outfielder Curtis Granderson joining us, part of Chicago Baseball and Educational Academy. And again, you can go to thegrandyman.com to be able to get involved or learn more about it. Hey, before we get you out of here, though, I mean, do want to talk some postseason baseball, because clearly the postseason was short-lived here in Houston, and there's a lot of questions about the future. I don't know how much you've paid attention to what's happening down here, but I mean, clearly the Astros have gone through a lot of winning over the years, and it looks like they might be kind of at a little bit of a crossroads right now. How do you just view the Astros organization currently?
2: You know, it's interesting because, you know, we've had them on a lot of our games for TBS over the past couple of years, including this season. And I think for me, one of the most shocking things was you let go of Dana Brown while the team is in first place. And the statement that comes out from the owners is, well, we wanted to make sure we have a first place team. I was like, but your team is in first place. Now, is it the first place that you want? Is it the dominance that you have been accustomed to? No, it's a slightly different place to be in, but I think you also have to be a realist and understand that you're not just going to dominate year after year. Teams are going to find ways to get better and improve, and your team is going to age, and you have to find ways to continue to keep up with the trends and the paths that are going. But the goal is to get to the playoffs. The goal is to win the division. You did that. It wasn't pretty. So to let staff like that go that has had such success, that was mind-boggling for me. It's going to be interesting to see how they bounce back and how they react and respond, especially this offseason, and continue to try to get themselves into a place of dominance that the Astros fan base has grown to love over the past 10 seasons. So it's going to be interesting. You still have some names over there. But you also have the realization, you also have some names that are up in age, and Father Time is undefeated. That's just mm-hmm. the reality of this game. Like you mentioned, we talked with Justin Verlander at the start of this conversation. He was a staple there. He is now retired. That happens in baseball. And Altuve is another player who has a ton of success, should be a future Hall of Famer. He eventually is not going to be the same player as he was 10 years ago. That's just the reality. But how do you adapt with it? How do you adjust? How do you find ways for him to continue to be successful and an asset for the players that you put on that team, because he does bring a level of leadership and experience that is unmatched and not too many players have in this game. You just have to find ways to complement him and pick up some of the pieces that you no longer have anymore.
3: And a couple more minutes again. Curtis Granderson, former Major League outfielder, joining us here on the Dan Matthews Show, Sports Talk 790. I mean, just looking back, you even mentioned some of those 10 years. I mean, part of that was seven straight years where they went no worse than going to the ALCS. I mean, you know, you played in some huge games. You went to ALCSs. You went to NLCSs. You went to the World Series. I mean, when you look at that as a former player, Curtis, is it almost kind of like it's a miracle in itself that you didn't have one of those years that slightly went off course?
2: Yeah, you know, I was fortunate. I started thinking about this from my first year in the big leagues. I get to the World Series. Then we have a little bit of a lull. But then after that, from 09, I play in game 163. And 10, I'm in the postseason. 11, I'm in the postseason. 12, I'm in the postseason. I'm back there in 15 and 16 and 17 and 18. It's like, you know, I got a chance to do this for a lot. I was very fortunate, but you have to be at the right place at the right time with the right teams that can click, especially towards the end of the season. But even with all of that, I have no World Series championships. So I had lots of opportunities to get there and even harder opportunities to win it after going there potentially three times. I'm 0-3, you know, in that space. So I think we set the bar high, so that way if we miss, you know, we can be proud of the accomplishments we get. But I do think you have to realize how difficult it is to win it. You know, the Yankees, arguably one of the most popular sports franchises in all of athletics, no matter where you go in the world, whether you know baseball or not, you've heard of the Yankees. Mm-hmm. You know, it's looking at if they get eliminated here, we're coming up close to almost 20 years since they won their last World Series. Like, it's just crazy to think about that and how challenging it can be for organizations, even the ones that are supposed to be and historically have been the most dominant. It runs in cycles. And don't forget, you know, for the Astros at one point, it was a bad organization in the early 2010s, but it can change quickly, as we saw with the 2006 Detroit Tigers, as we're seeing now with the Chicago White Sox, as we saw with the Houston Astros. It can change really quickly as long as everything continues to move in the right direction.
3: Who's the team that you think is going to continue to make some noise? I mean, you mentioned the White Sox in there. They're looking pretty strong right now, and obviously everybody thinks the Dodgers are the odds-on team. But who are you keeping the closest eye on still in the postseason?
2: You know, I think one team that hasn't really slumped all season long, they've done all the things that they're known to do without doing anything more, and it's the Tampa Rays. They play in an annoying ballpark in Tropicana. Players don't like going there. Players don't like playing there. It's part of why they have the best home record in all of baseball. And you saw it in the first two games against the Yankees there. And they don't do anything over the top except for the things you need to do to win. They pitch. They play good defense. They put the ball in play. They get runs. And occasionally they will hit you out of the ballpark, but they're not heavy on one side or the other. And I think that's what you need in the postseason, because something could slump, but everything else, as long as it continues to remain and can be the things that you needed to win, that's where I think you have the most success. So I really like what I've seen so far. It's definitely not over for them. They got to go to a hostile environment in Yankee Stadium starting tonight. But we'll see. I mean, they've done exactly what you needed a team to do. I mean, they're not giving up runs. They're having fun. They're having a good time. So we'll see how it all ends up unfolding here.
3: Yeah, I mean, and it's also, too, just you saying a lot of those things about him kind of reminds me of a few years ago after the Astros won in 22. I just remember Jake Arrieta saying, why'd they win? They just don't lose. Like, they field the ball. They run the bases well. Like, they do everything so well. And that's what wins this time of the year. I mean, it is what gets you the commissioner's trophy.
2: Like, I'm looking at it right now. The Rays have one home run this offseason, or this postseason, right? You go, okay, that's not going to work. That's not going to do it. But yet they're one game away from going to the ALCS.
3: Well, bat to ball. Sometimes it's that simple. Again, he's Curtis Granderson. Again, former Major League outfielder, part of MLB on TBS, and also with the Chicago Baseball and Educational Academy. Hey, Curtis, this was a thrill. Like I said at the very beginning of the conversation, loved watching you play and loved seeing you on TV with TBS and the crew. And I know that you got to be on your toes with Frenchie and all them. I used to work in Atlanta with Frenchie, so you know you got to keep an eye on him. You really do. But
2: energy is high.
3: Oh yeah, absolutely. And then especially too, it's funny when Pat Murphy pranks him, you know, because you need to know that story too if you don't, but sounds like you do. Anyway, hey Curtis, really appreciate your time. Sounds like you are doing great work up there with the CBEA, and we really appreciate it. Again, hopefully catch up soon.
2: Thank you very much. Thanks for having me. And again, audience, thegrandyman.com if you want to check out all the information. Appreciate you having me.
3: There you go. Curtis Granderson again, grandyman.com to be able to get involved. And look, I mean, clearly, you know, with us being the home of the Astros, I mean, you know, we love baseball around here. I love baseball. I know how important youth baseball development is. And I mean, you hear it all the time, especially too when it comes to travel baseball, how expensive it is. And I mean, one of the reasons why kids go away from the game is because of that, because equipment's not cheap. It's not easy. And I mean, the fact that, you know, you're able to have your own bat, your own gloves, some of the other things. I mean, just think about in some of those bags that you see at some of these travel baseball tournaments, you probably got about $20,000 worth of gear in there. I mean, that's just how much that can kind of rack up on you. So sounds like Curtis and the crew up there in Chicago doing great work, and he's got great baseball knowledge. Again, he's part of MLB on TBS, so able to catch up with him. But before we get back into the Texans conversation, I do want to pay off that Justin Verlander, because something that he said in there is something that can only really be said after the fact, and it was nice to hear. We'll have that for you as we close out the 11 o'clock hour here on a Wednesday edition of the Dan Matthews Show, Sports Talk 790.
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1: The News Radio 740 forecast, mostly sunny with a high of 88. Nice and clear tonight with a low of 76.
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7: And you won't miss a play.
6: Oh, boy. And now they're carting yard work off the field.
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10: I learned the most incredible thing.
11: Tell me.
10: There are some places where it isn't hot anymore.
11: Incredible.
10: A mysterious place called North.
11: Well, that's not us.
10: No.
11: We live in hot Houston, and we've always lived here.
10: Houstonians knowing Houstonians.
11: And if hot Houston is still making your air conditioning work hard, amazing Morrow is here to lend a hand.
10: Work hard?
11: Air conditioners that haven't had an amazing tune-up in a long time are the ones that seem to be on longer and not cooling like they used to.
10: Expensive.
11: Prone to breakdowns, too. Even if you don't get an easy and amazing tune-up, schedule an appointment online, and we're always happy to come and make sure it's running like it should.
10: Not expensive. Boy, you have a solution for everything, don't you, Mr. M?
11: Almost everything.
10: Huh?
11: Can't help those folks that live way up north.

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7: Swung on, banged inside the bag at first. Down the right field line, headed toward the corner. Kwan scores, Romero scores, DeLauter scores, Sedell on his way to third. The throw, the hit, first slide, it's a triple! His second triple in the series!
6: Cleveland Clinic, Guardians Radio Network, they defeat the White Sox 9-3 in Chicago to keep their season alive. Game 4 will be tomorrow, Thursday in Chicago. First pitch is at 5 p.m. Eastern Time. The Dodgers and the Braves are tied at 1 apiece. It's the bottom of the 6th inning in Atlanta. L.A. does lead the series 2-1, so it's winner go home for Atlanta, and you can catch all the action on FS1. In the NFL, Chargers offensive tackle Joe Ault is expected to miss Sunday's game against the Broncos with a neck injury. No practice on Wednesday for Ravens quarterback Lamar Jackson because of his ankle injury. Amancio Bolaños.
4: One guy is happily divorced. One guy is happily married. One guy gets called daddy by his three beautiful daughters. Aww. One guy gets called daddy after a credit card approval. One guy won a state high school basketball championship. One guy only covered a state high school basketball championship. One guy's been inducted into three halls of fame. One guy has only mocked a hall. Does this seem weird to anybody else?
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9: 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That's right. And after you're done, tap the thumbs up icon, comment away. 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Seth Joyner, Super Bowl champ, former two-time All-Pro linebacker, joining us in about 28 minutes. And one's got to go. So we got a lot to get to, Kelvin.
10: Oh, yeah.
9: In this hour number two.
10: Oh, yeah.
11: Oh, that's funny. 1-1, Dodgers, Braves, bottom of the sixth there. Guardians top the White Sox to keep their season alive.
9: Braves just wasted a leadoff double. They got nothing. They didn't even move them over.
11: Yeah.
9: Leadoff
11: double.
9: That's
11: been a story. I feel like a story all the time with runners left, on runners in scoring position, just getting stranded. That seems like that's like always the thing.
9: I just looked at the numbers for the Yankees Rays series.
11: Yeah.
9: So it's overwhelming Rays, right? They're up 2-0. But are you ready? Runners in scoring position, the Rays 1-18. That's how good the Yankees pitch. 1-18.
11: Yeah.
9: Okay. Yankees runners in scoring position. You ready?
11: Yeah.
9: 0-2. They only had two chances in two games with runners in scoring position.
11: That's like equally.
9: Is that unbelievable?
11: That is equally as jarring, right? If I told you you'd be 1-18, you'd be mad at yourself. Like, what the heck?
9: Right, there's no way you would be winning.
11: If I told you only had two opportunities, you'd be like, wait, how?
9: 100%. I know. Those are the numbers. I looked at it. I just couldn't believe it.
11: That's actually astonishing. And we did the numbers for last